0: station. We are
1: what you need to know.
2: Argentina is still alive at the World Cup. The round of 16 ended today. Argentina comeback win. Switzerland a penalty kick victory. Argentina was down 2-0 late and eliminated Egypt 3-2 in Atlanta. And then Switzerland beat Colombia on penalty kicks 4-3. The World Cup is off on Wednesday. To the NBA news, Donovan Mitchell agreed to re-sign with the Cavaliers. Knicks guard Jalen Brunson had wrist surgery. The Pistons are reportedly trading Caris LeVert and 2 second-rounders to Milwaukee for Torian Prince and Gary Harris. Kyle Lowry retired. The Lakers signed backup center Kevon Looney. Coco Gauff beat Jessica Pegula in the Wimbledon quarterfinals in 3 sets. Novak Djokovic won his quarterfinal in a 5th-set tiebreak. To Major League Baseball, the Phillies are up 3-0 at the Reds at the end of 3. Home run number 31 for Kyle Schwarber this year. I'm Steve DeSager.
3: One guy is happily divorced. One guy is happily married. One guy gets called daddy by his 3 beautiful daughters. Aww. One guy gets called daddy after a credit card approval. One guy won a state high school basketball championship. One guy only covered a state high school basketball championship. One guy's been inducted into 3 halls of fame. One guy has only mopped a hall. Does this seem weird to anybody else?
4: Hey, I heard that.
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5: Can you call me Mentee of the Year, maybe?
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5: Yeah, Mentor of the Year, thank you. 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
6: You will be a mentee that night. 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
7: Mentee and a night.
5: What does that mean?
6: Don't take my joke. How you going to take my joke in front of me, Rob? GM right here.
7: You said Rob don't take your joke. 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
6: No, I said all Robs don't rob me of my joke.
5: All right.
8: Mentee and a night.
6: Yeah.
5: It is the, you guys are crazy. It is the Odd Couple.
6: We're crazy.
5: Our number 2 here on the Odd Couple on a Trash Talking Tuesday. Don't forget.
6: Trashing you.
5: In about 40 minutes, you have a chance to trash anyone, anything in the world of sports.
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5: 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How about the thumbs up icon? 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Don't forget, coming up in about 28 minutes, Olden Polonese, former NBA vet, Fox Sports Radio NBA analyst, and of course, trash talking. So we got a lot to get to our number 2. And Rob G, this was probably the weirdest story we ever saw.
6: Big facts.
5: When it comes to the NFL.
7: Yeah, this is bizarre. And we've seen some crazy stories this year. You know, you got gambling in the NBA. I don't know, it's not really a story. You've got the U.S. goalkeeper kicking the grass instead of the ball. You know, that was embarrassing. This story is just weird. I can't think of a better way of describing it. So ESPN, Seth Wickersham, who does great journalism nowadays. If there's any guy left in sports media who does journalism, Seth Wickersham's like right at the top of the list.
6: Shout out to Seth.
5: What about me? Oh, go ahead.
7: Yeah, no, it's okay. Seth was embedded with the Broncos during their season, not last year, the year before, right? During to be around Seth, Sean Payton and follow the team. They had just got rid of Russell Wilson, took that massive cap hit. How are they going to respond? Right. And that was the big conversation. So, in his profile, Seth Wickersham drops this nugget that has everybody raising their eyebrows, all right? Here's what he said. I'm just going to read it verbatim. Sean Payton and Bill Belichick go back decades, forged by mutual respect and mutual trauma for working under Bill Parcells. When Belichick and the Patriots divorced in 2024, Payton considered presenting Broncos owner Greg Penner a proposal for the ages. Hire Belichick as the head coach until he reached 15 wins, enough to break Don Shula's career record of 347. Payton would temporarily step down as assistant coach and run the offense, then move back to head coach after Belichick became the all-time leader. In the end, though, it was too complicated and maybe too fanciful.
6: That's the stupidest thing I've heard, and I've heard some stupid stuff since I've been on this show. This is what I mean where people get too wild and crazy and full of themselves. Sean Payton, this is not a peewee football league that you pay to be the coach of and you own in some, you know, local community where like,

0: All right, I can do what I want. I'm gonna put my guy in there. Yo, this is my boy right here. He's a good coach. I'm gonna throw him in. I'm gonna go sit on the side. I'll come back in a year and a half, 2 years or so. This is the NFL. And what do we say the NFL stands for? Not for long. Rob G, the average coaching stint is 3 seasons. At best, 3 seasons is the average there. So the idea that he was just going to sit on the sideline until he won 15 more games. What if it took him 3 to 4 years? What if his team sucks? What if they went 3-14? And you know what I mean? You're going to sit there for season after season. The idea that you would even do that as if you're not, you've been a Super Bowl winning coach. You've got respect within the league. Why would you even do that and play the NFL as if it's a game? I'm going to just go sit over here and be an assistant coach. And if I'm the Broncos, I'm offended that you even bring this to me, Rob, because I'm like, bruh, this isn't the reverse. You're not Bill Belichick in New England, 20-something years, 5-6 Super Bowls, where it's like, oh, you are this established guy. You just got here with the Broncos. You just got here. This is year 2 with you. We even got rid of Russell Wilson, $70-something million for you, and now you want to play some musical chairs where I'm going to move over here, and then when he gets the wins, I'll bounce back. And that's offensive to me if I was a player. Dude, we talk about all this time. Everybody thinks of a Tom Brady or Emmitt Smith, these guys who've had these long careers. Dude, average player career is like 3 years or so, 3.5 years. Meaning I ain't got time for you to be switching coaches. Who's this? Different systems, different programs. I'm trying to succeed so I can have a career and make money and provide for my family and have as long of a career as possible. See, the idea that you're going to play around and switch coaches and come back, that's just crazy. I can't even believe the audacity of him. Again, who was not somebody who'd been with the Broncos for a long, extended amount of time. Stupid, dumb, and I can't even believe that I might have went full Rob Parker. And if he came up to me, we're out golfing or something, he said, I got an idea, owner. What if I sit to the side, fired? Soon as he came with that
1: really?
0: Idea,
1: fired.
0: Fired. Wow. Because you're not taking it seriously enough for me that you would come with me idea that a guy I'm not even familiar with like that, I gave you the keys to this franchise, and you want to go sit down, let him win 15 games, and then I'll bounce back. Man, get out. I would have went full Rob Parker and fired him right on the golf course or at the dinner or wherever he brought that idea to me.
1: This should come as no surprise, another half-baked idea from Sean Payton, the author of Bounty Gate. Do you remember Bounty Gate with the Saints? Let's put a slush fund of money together and have our players go out and try to hurt other people playing on the other team. How about that? You thought that was ridiculous and terrible? You remember Sean Payton got suspended? Mm-hmm. The league told him to cut it out like 2 or 3 times. Kept doing it. They went from 2009 doing that to 2012. Idea. Can you imagine other players buying into the nobody said to Sean Payton, dude, we want to win the game. Why would I want to hurt and stop somebody's career and possibly injure them? Really? And now this preposterous idea. Bill, it would be phony anyway, and I don't think people would have recognized it. I really don't. I think people would have said, this is a farce. This is prefabricated. It ain't real. Right. Sean Payton's still the coach. They got Bill Belichick standing there so that he can get some his needed wins and pass Don Shula and act like he's the winningest coach in the NFL. Thank God nobody went along with this trash. It tells you about Sean Payton, though.
0: I mean, that's just disrespectful to the idea of the league.
1: I'm glad you used that word, disrespectful. It was disrespectful to Russell Wilson. He had a personal thing against Russell Wilson for whatever reason. The guy did go to 2 Super Bowls and win one. And now this again, disrespectful to the players. He did it to Russell Wilson, to the players in Bounty Gate, and we're not talking about paper towels. And now, the coaching ranks, he was going to soil the coaching ranks by propping up Bill Belichick. Sean Payton, why didn't you pick your 9-year-old son and let him be the head coach? Because it would be the same thing. People would be, what is this, a joke? That the league wouldn't even allow it. Come on, dude, no. Sean Payton, you fire Sean Payton and hire Bill Belichick. Now maybe I'll buy into it. You're fired. How's that?
0: You know what else is weird too? Everybody has, you know, that friend who like overly indebted to somebody that's too much deference to him. Like, I'm indifference. Like, I owe them this. They did this for, no. I know that's your man's, or that's your older brother, or, you know, your big homie or whatever. But like, dude, you're a grown man. You've won a Super Bowl. No. Like,
1: you can admire,
0: like,
1: Bill Belichick.
0: That's what I mean. Like, but it's some weird, everybody like that, again, everybody has that friend or that family. They just feel like they owe them to the rest of their life. I owe them this, or they always are bigger than me. They're, you know, they son me, or like, anytime I can, I gotta make sure they're in a great position. And I feel like it's that, like, some weird homage, some weird indifference. Like, I owe him this. Like, he did something for me, because that just logically doesn't make sense. Like, if anything, you know, maybe he's your elder statesman. He wants to look out for you. I want to get you in position. I want to help you out or something. The idea that you're doing this for him, it's just weird. And again, I keep thinking, I go back to the players, Rob, because I look at it as the players of, like, dude, it is hard as heck to win in the NFL, right? You can even be not a bad team, but have a few bad plays and now your season is terrible. And the idea that we're just going to keep changing systems, changing coaches, changing ideologies and philosophies, and just so he can do this for a year and a half. And it might have been 2-3 years. You never know. I guarantee you can win 15 games in a year or two. It might be 3 years. Shoot, we've seen teams be terrible for a few. So just the idea that you would do that. Like, what kind of lease did he think he had with the Broncos? You know what I mean? We can be like, hey, yo, I'm gonna chill over here for 2-3 years or something, and then I'll pop back up. And then when you need me, I'm gonna be over here in the refrigerator. Just pull me out. Like, what? What kind of lease does he know? What does he know on the Broncos owners that he can just have them, you know,
1: play his warp game? Like, it's his team. Like,
0: does he
1: owns
0: know
1: the team.
0: The dead bodies? Hey, do me this favor, cause you owe me, that I'm gonna go sit over here for a few years. That's crazy.
1: Did they win four, Super Bowls that I forgot about?
0: Right,
1: and
0: that's what I'm saying. If Bill Belichick was doing this, it makes sense. Hey, man, okay, after 20 some years, can you do me a solid? Okay, not that you should, but you at least would go, okay, I can see that. You just got here the year before and you already got want to do these types of things? Makes no sense to me.
1: Rob G, your thought as a third voice, because we both disagree. You see anything to this, or you're preaching to the choir? I would love to hear people who think that this is possibly a good thing for Bill Belichick and for football.
2: There cannot be a single person who think this is good for Bill Belichick or for football.
0: It would look bad.
2: It's embarrassing for all parties involved.
1: Even to bring this up, even pitch this idea.
2: And I don't, again, we don't know how far along this idea got. But if Bill Belichick knew about it and was cool with the idea of Sean Payton presenting it with the owner, to the owner, then shame on Bill Belichick too. Because for you to have, even though it's tainted in some ways, arguably the single greatest coaching career in all of sports.
1: Right. And right.
2: Because it's harder to win in football than it is in the NBA. I think we can all agree on that. Like, there's a reason why if you win one Super Bowl, you're a made man.
0: Right.
2: God forbid, that dude wants six of them, right? I'm not even counting as a coordinator. And for you to find a way, or to be okay with becoming the all-time wins leader in such a cheap fashion, would be, I'm not going to say it's as bad as Bountygate, or not, as the Spygate and Deflategate, but it's just like, it would taint everything about him and his legacy, even more so than this UNC debacle.
1: I agree.
0: Why would he want to look that desperate? You just mentioned it. With or without the Don Shula record, most people look at Bill Belichick as the greatest coach, or at least in the mix.
1: Well, we know.
0: But the idea that you would be looking so desperate, it doesn't make sense, because you don't need that. Like,
1: leave his girlfriend out of this.
0: Oh, okay. Shoot. Damn, we ain't even talked about her in a minute. Now she done
1: made it back.
0: What's
1: she doing now? She's still around, ain't she?
0: Yeah, she'll be yelling at somebody.
1: The money
0: soon.
1: Didn't run out, I guess.
0: No, she's going to yell at somebody soon. But I just, the desperation that it reeks of is what makes it weird to me. Cause it wasn't even like, why would you want to do that? And why would Bill Belichick need that? Dude, you are highly regarded. You are who you are legacy wise. You don't need those wins that it's not that important. Sure, it'd be a great notch on the belt, but you don't need it.
1: All right. It is the Odd Couple on a Trash Talking Tuesday. Don't forget, in about 20-30 minutes, Trash Talking will be heading your way. But do you believe what Luka Doncic said about LeBron James? We'll get to that next. It is the Odd Couple, Rob Parker, Kelvin Washington, on a Trash Talking Tuesday, right here on Fox Sports Radio. Stick and stay.
3: If you also think U.S. men's national soccer team should probably not play anymore in the U.S. of A.
0: Yeah, well, they ain't definitely not for 4 more years at least. All right, so check it out. 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

0: Governor Washington. It is a Trash Talking Tuesday, which is coming up in about 20, 25 minutes or so. Looking forward to that. Old Impolity is getting ready to join us as well, so we still got a lot left in this hour. And every day, truck and bus drivers are out there keeping America moving and working to keep our roads safe. But large and heavy vehicles don't stop like cars. 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Rob G, Luca was showing some love to one of his friends, Joker, and in a proposed tournament, if you will.
1: Yeah, showing love to one friend and may have disrespected another. Let you guys decide, all right? So Luca, you know, making the rounds internationally, right? Jordan Brand doing a lot of promo tours, asking a lot of questions. And one of the reporters, I guess, did a quick, hey, two-on-two setting, who is your ideal teammate? And he goes down the list. He goes, Shai Gilgeous-Alexander, Nikola Jokic. He goes down the list. Wemby or Jokic? Jokic. Giannis or Jokic? Jokic. LeBron or Jokic? Jokic. Didn't even think twice about it. Now, eventually, he goes down the list. Jokic or Bird? He takes Bird. Bird or Jordan takes Jordan. That's how it ends. But how do you feel about Luka Doncic? No hesitation saying in a two-on-two setting, give me the Joker over the King all day, every day.
0: I don't feel any type of way. That's his man's. They're actually very good friends, and obviously he's new friends with LeBron, but that's his homie. And not to mention, Joker's incredible, and especially in a two-on-two setting.
2: But
0: I get
2: that was a loaded question, Rob G. You left out a word in there.
0: What was that?
2: Washed King. And then that's why
0: he might be having some. Yeah, maybe he wasn't thinking all time like everybody's
2: now,
0: 28
2: right,
0: years old.
2: Right. And LeBron's 42 years. You're asking me that? He's the wash king.
0: No.
2: Acid wash king.
0: Yeah. That's what you got on. Some acid wash jeans right now. You got on your Magic City Monday jeans right now.
2: Whatever.
0: Where's Miss Mary Mack when I need her? You're always talking about you have on your, what should be calling you when you wear your stuff?
2: It's just pants.
0: Sugar daddy pants and all that. But I'm not mad at that, but it made me think, Rob G, and you can jump in on this. You know, Rob Parker, everybody. I mean, who are you taking 2-on-2? Like, if you're designing a 2-on-2, everybody's 28 and they're, you know, they're prime, whatever, 30, and you're creating this 2-on-2 team to beat anybody.
1: Anybody or just with Luka? Cause he's the guy being asked these questions.
0: I'm taking Luka out of it.
1: So it's not Luka and whoever. It's just
0: two guys.
2: Taking LeBron at this say. I'm not taking LeBron.
0: No, I'm saying, let's say they're all 28, meaning like they're peak.
2: But that's
0: their...
2: not what the question was.
0: Ain't nobody taking LeBron right now, Rob. Nobody. LeBron ain't taking LeBron.
2: So that's why the question isn't that ridiculous or that foul, right?
0: Yeah, Larry Bird ain't playing right now. So he was doing it under the assumption
2: of your all time.
0: Yeah, all time. If you had all time players, who's your teammate? That's why he ended up with Jordan, because he went through the list, got to Larry Bird, took Bird over Joker. Got to Jordan, took Jordan over Bird.
2: Well, he was wearing a pair of Jordans, so that's pretty obvious.
0: Right? Yeah, he was at the Jordan. Which, by the way, he is Jordan. So it's not like he's wearing a pair of Steph Curry, so he took Curry
2: Steph
0: over
2: Steph Curry's
0: over
2: Jordan. Mercer shoes. He's got the new
0: Air
2: company,
0: Kaiser
2: right?
0: Permanentes.
2: What
0: crazy.
2: Do you got now? He's a Japanese company?
1: Yeah. You got Anta.
0: Anta.
1: $400 million, Ron.
0: Yeah, they basically nice. Just paid him, because none of us are going to see the shoes.
2: No, it's just ridiculous.
1: He's like, huge in China.
2: Companies, okay, yeah, he's huge in China.
0: He'll be selling a bunch of shoes there, but and you ain't going to walk to the Grove out here and see nobody Antas.
2: No. Only a deer might have Antas.
1: That was good.
2: That's not bad.
0: I'm not mad at that. That one's
2: on the fly out.
0: That wasn't bad.
1: Alex,
3: I take another USA game over that.
2: Oh wow. So the next time you call Alex a fluffer, remember this.
0: Yeah, well he got to even it out.
2: Okay.
0: So listen, Steph Curry misses a free throw every now and again.
3: Rob, I love you, but 100%. I'm a stickler for comedy.
0: Yeah.
2: You gotta come to one of the comedy shows. I need to get back on stage.
3: Do it, please.
0: I told you. You do it, I'll do it.
3: You and K-Dot.
2: I need to get
3: have K-Dot open for you. You'll sound better.
0: I'll do it. Yeah. Oh, see, there you go. That was definitely a good one
2: there. There you go, Alex. I appreciate that. They'll be like, yeah, after that, you know, you just don't want to
0: We'll
2: come
0: take
2: out.
0: Anything?
2: Yeah.
1: No. Now, whoever you get for your opener has to be very clean humor.
2: Why?
1: Because you're going to get so dark and it's like, we can't have two dudes back to back like that.
2: How am I dark or dirty?
3: Yeah, why is it going to get dark, Rob?
1: Have you heard Rob's comedy?
3: Every Friday is one.
0: Well, we hear I don't know. Would you do that comedy on stage? We hear the comedy.
2: I did it in Vegas, and Rob G was they're so blue.
3: Rob Parker, I want you to do a comedy special after you're no longer doing radio. That's when I would love to hear you.
2: That would be good.
3: Uh-huh.
0: When you have nothing to lose.
2: I got something to lose. I have nothing to lose now. I mean, I guess, right?
0: I think you do.
2: Okay.
0: I mean, I enjoy my paychecks. I'll take yours.
1: You got a radio show. You got a website. You got a USC, Hall of Fame vote.
0: USC can't bring you back.
1: USC coach.
0: They can't bring you back with some of the jokes.
1: You got a barbershop. You got a, yeah. Okay. There's a lot of things, Rob. Deposit at the place that you live downtown.
2: Mentee night.
1: Yeah, Mentee night can be gone.
0: I don't know. Mentee night might.
1: NABJ membership.
0: We have our first time kicking someone out of the Hall of Fame. They about to treat you like Pete Rose. They're going to have remnants of you in the Hall of Fame, but not the whole you.
2: So bad.
0: Give me Jordan Hakeem, by the way.
1: Give me Kobe and Kevin Garnett.
0: So Kevin Garnett,
2: so
0: if I didn't
2: take
0: go Hakeem.
2: Jordan and Bird?
0: Yeah, you can.
1: You could. I mean, I don't know. Who's Larry defending
0: it? Yeah, you might need a little size.
2: Yeah.
0: I mean, Bird is, you know, first of all, I'm never going to be mad at Jordan Bird. That's an incredible. Offensively, you might have the greatest pairing.
1: If it's make it, take it, and you get the ball first,
0: you might
1: win.
0: Have the greatest
2: you might
0: team.
2: Win, yeah, you might not, right. They're making it, and you don't get the ball.
0: My rationale, Jordan is Jordan.
1: Yeah.
0: But I'm like, Jordan can guard. Now, he'll struggle with an Iverson type weight, like a smaller guard, Steph Curry.
1: That's why I didn't go with Shaq.
0: Yeah.
1: Because if other teams got a fast guard, Shaq ain't stepping 3 feet past the rim.
0: But also, if it's make it, take it.
1: Then we might never lose.
0: You might never lose. That's why we dream. He can guard Shaq, but he can guard him. And then if it was some other, like if it were Dirk or something, Bird, he can stick with him enough. So I guess Jordan and Hakeem were my, I feel like I got it all covered. Jump shots, post-ups, defense.
2: But I don't know. I don't think Luka and LeBron had any kind of relationship. Did they?
0: Well, they both speak highly of each other.
2: I don't think they have a relationship.
0: So years ago when he was coming up, LeBron was a big fan. He was tweeting and all this.
1: He tried to sign him to be the first shoe guy under the LeBron umbrella.
0: Yeah.
1: The way Jordan has his brand, it was going to be the LeBron brand, and he wanted Luka.
0: Yeah, he's been team Luka for years.
1: And Luka's like, nah, fam, I'm going to the Jordan brand.
2: He said, yeah, I don't want my sneakers on the discounter rack either. I was just in the Nike outlet. Yeah.
1: I seen them there too.
2: And all the LeBron sneakers are up there.
0: Who is?
2: Does he have any current sales?
0: Who is Kyrie? Like, who's the? If Jordan is moving way over there, right? We know he's goated shoes wise and player, but
1: KD's pretty high up there.
0: KD,
1: yeah.
0: Okay. Kyrie?
2: But where's LeBron?
1: I mean, Kyrie doesn't have the shooting. Now he's with Anta too.
0: Oh yeah. Well, I remember his were big. A lot of his were big. Yeah, a lot of. Dang. So who is it? Is it, I guess, KD?
1: People like the Lillards for a while.
0: Ja.
1: Yeah, he had some for a while.
0: I had to buy a bunch.
1: Nobody wears the Giannis's.
0: Nope.
1: Stuff.
2: A lot. And that's why Nike's in trouble.
1: Yeah.
0: Have you ever heard somebody say, man, let me go grab them Giannis's? Go to Giannis's. That was like back in the day, you came up with the wrong shoes. What are those? The Giannis's is crazy. Just the way that sounds. But to your point, Nike is.
2: Oh, Nike's in
0: trouble.
2: They're taking a major hit, big time.
0: What is it? Is it design?
2: No, they're not
0: saying all these kids. The kids like the other stuff. They're wearing the Asics now. They're wearing the Unclouds. The kids are wearing Hoka. The kids are wearing.
2: No, they don't have money for $250 sneakers. Those other sneakers don't cost that much.
0: They're calling
2: $250.
0: Yeah, I know. And they're wearing a bunch of other stuff now. It's like the cool
2: thing.
0: But
2: I'm saying money has a lot to do with it. Like people aren't trying to spend $250. Well, like the whole, even like Travis Scott market and the old resale, that's fallen by the wayside. That used to be a big business.
0: It was a great house. A lot of teenagers made a bunch of money off that. All right. On the other side, Olden Polynice, we'll chop it up with him right now. Steve is safe. Getting you updated.
4: Hello, Donovan Mitchell agreed to re-sign with the Cavaliers today, potentially 4 years, $273 million. He averaged 28 points a game last season. Knicks guard Jalen Brunson had wrist surgery against the Spurs. He averaged 33 points a game in the final. Meanwhile, 20 years worth of games ending as Kyle Lowry officially retired from the NBA, and Toronto will retire his number 7 jersey. He was on the Raptors' 2019 title team. Lowry was a 6-time All-Star. Detroit is trading Caris LeVert to Milwaukee. The Lakers signed backup center Kevon Looney. The NBA Summer League in Vegas starts on Thursday. At the World Cup, Argentina's still alive. The defending champs were down 2-0 late, but eliminated Egypt 3-2 in Atlanta with 3 goals in about the last 15 minutes. Lionel Messi with an assist in the 79th minute, the tying goal in the 83rd minute. Argentina outshot them 19-5 today. Switzerland won on penalty kicks 4-3 over Colombia in Vancouver. The Swiss are off to the quarterfinals for the first time since 1954. The World Cup is off Wednesday before the quarterfinals begin with one game on Thursday. The U.S. loss on Monday night drew an estimated 42 million total viewers, 30 mil on Fox TV, plus 12 million in Spanish in this country. 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Coco Gauff beat Jessica Pegula in the Wimbledon quarterfinals in three sets, but Naomi Osaka lost. Novak Djokovic won his quarterfinal in a fifth-set tiebreak. That match lasted over 5 hours. Next up on Friday, number one, Jannik Sinner. In Major League Baseball, after a rain delay at the start in Baltimore, the Cubs lead the Orioles 1-0 in the bottom of the fourth inning. At Detroit, Tarek Skubal went 5 innings, 9 strikeouts. Tigers lead the A's 6-1 in the bottom of the sixth. At Pittsburgh, Paul Skeens and the Pirates leading the Atlanta Braves 7-2, bottom of the sixth. At Tampa Bay, it's Rays over the Yankees 6-3 in the bottom of the sixth. Ben Rice did hit his 26th homer. He has 60 RBIs for the Yankees, who are second place in the AL East, 3 games back of the Rays. To the seventh inning at Miami, Marlins 4-2 over Seattle. Houston leads 4-2 at Washington, top of the sixth. The Mets are already up 9-4 on the Royals at the end of 4 innings. Juan Soto has hit his 20th homer of the year, and Philadelphia's Kyle Schwarber with his 31st home run. Phillies lead 3-0 at the Reds. Bottom of the fifth. Back to you.
0: Thanks, Steve. Appreciate it. iCouple, Rob Parker, Kelvin Washington. Trash Talking Tuesday. If you want to get in now, you can. 877-99 on Fox. 877-99 on Fox is the number to call to get in. Right now, joined by our man, Olden Polonese, former NBA vet, Fox Sports Radio NBA analyst. Olden, what up, man?
5: Hey, fellas. How y'all doing?
0: Good.
2: Oh, good. How are you?
5: I'm wonderful, as always.
0: You kept up with the World Cup at all?
5: Of course I am. What? Oh, my God. Hey, I'm upset right now, man. Come
0: on. I'm upset. Why are you upset like the rest of
5: There's
0: us?
5: There's some shenanigans going on, man. Argentina? Come on, man. Egypt got robbed.
0: What you saying,
5: they
0: man?
5: Got robbed.
0: You can't score
5: they
0: three
5: got
0: runs
5: robbed.
0: In like 3 goals in 13, 15
5: they
0: minutes?
5: They got robbed, man. That was not a freaking penalty, man. That was, and it's like, what, 17 seconds after the fact? Come on, man. I like that VAR, but it's foul when you're going to use it in that capacity. That was wrong.
0: What about America? What about America?
5: I knew we were going to get our butts whooped, man. The minute FIFA rescinded that red flag, I knew we were going to get blasted. Because Belgium was on a mission to show them. So,
2: oh, they
5: yeah.
2: were pissed. They were pissed.
0: Yeah.
2: They were
0: playing around.
5: So, but you know what? You know, the funny thing, your boy came out. Yeah, you know, I called FIFA to let them know, hey, they got to take a look at that.
2: Yeah.
0: And they said he's the reason, Olden and Rob. They said when he showed up for the Knicks, they lost. That was the only time they lost in like 40 days.
2: Right.
0: They said he showed up for America, we lost. That's what the streets are saying, Olden.
5: And you know, the streets know.
2: And he showed up at my wedding as well. And look, I got divorced in 5 years.
0: Well, at least you got 5 out of it.
5: You yeah. too.
2: I got the Ziggy as well. I'm just saying.
5: Oh, he was at mine all.
2: There you go. You got Kelvin, don't let him
0: I'm
2: come
0: I'm
2: going to
0: say,
2: house.
0: I
2: got
0: to keep him away.
2: At your house.
6: It's going to go in the odd couple.
0: Let me keep him away real quick. Hey, let's get to some hoops, man. It's been we had Ephraim on earlier. I asked you the same question. Go ahead, Rob.
2: I'm going to say, Olden, I think the players union and everything, I think they got fleeced. Because we don't have free agency anymore. People are dumping contracts. They're like, nope, we don't want. We're not paying these people. We're not paying these guys. It looks like it's been a reverse for the NBA players and the non-movement. And you can't go anywhere. And Jaylen Brown gets dumped because they don't want to pay the extension.
0: Yeah.
2: You know what I mean?
5: The
2: they don't want, yeah, like to me, it feels like it's over.
5: It is, and you made a great point. The Players Association did get fleeced, but that's always been the case with the Players Association. I mean, from when I played, even beforehand, we tried to get it right, but there was a coup, and they got rid of Billy Hunter. You know, I'm sorry, not Billy Hunter, Charlie Grantham.
2: Yeah,
5: and
2: Charlie
5: Grantham,
2: yep.
5: When Charlie Grantham was in there, Charlie Grantham had the players set up, ready to just sit out the whole season because he had a deal with Nike that was going to just pay guys, you know, salaries until, you know, the strike was over. But these guys had a coup, and they got rid of him. And so, to me, it's always been the case. There's always been a leak within the Players Association, and it has never changed. So they're never going to be right because, you know, no one's going to have the intestinal fortitude to say, hey, let's just sit out. You know how baseball does? Baseball, mm-hmm. We don't give a damn.
2: They missed the World Series. They're like, what? Yeah. Okay.
5: We don't give it. And I've said that so many times, fellas. If you stop playing during the finals, what do you think the NBA is going to do?
0: What imagine the Super Bowl.
2: We've said it, and we've done it here on this show a million times. NFL, as much money as that league makes, they have terrible health care, terrible pension plan, and until you stop the games, Olden, you'll never have any leverage.
0: And they keep adding games.
2: Right.
5: they keep adding games. That's funny. But that's true, though. But that second apron is kicking everybody's butt. And also the fact that now we're getting the influx of owners that are from corporate America.
0: Yeah.
5: And so that's another issue as well. Chisholm in Boston, my man in Portland, these guys are coming in like, hey, I'm cutting. This man didn't even want to give out T-shirts, dude.
0: That was crazy.
2: That's going to cut into your money.
0: Had a coach sit there the whole entire season except for two games when Chauncey was there. And then it was like, no, we good. You can go now. Had him overperforming, made the postseason and everything. Let me ask you about
2: the bet on Chauncey in that situation.
1: Shoot, dang it.
5: Ouch.
0: Let me go to the Eastern Conference right now. After the moves that we've seen so far, obviously a lot of people say the big puzzle piece, LeBron, what happens there? But what do you make of the Eastern Conference? It's still the Knicks. I mean, they lose Mitchell Robinson. You got all of a sudden Jaylen Brown with the Sixers. You got Kawhi up there in Toronto. What do you make of the Eastern Conference right now?
5: I mean, the Knicks are still the team to beat. It's always going to be the case because as long as, you know, until they, you know, you defeat the champion, that's who it is. And so I think it's an upgrade from Mitchell Robinson, to be very honest with you, you know, between he and Andre Drummond. So that's, if it's not an upgrade, it's at least a wash.
0: Mm-hmm.
5: And so to me, they're the team to beat, but I like what Philadelphia did. Jaylen Brown, getting him, it was insane. But again, the elephant in the room is Embiid's health. You know, is he going to stay healthy? And that's going to be the case. So if he stays healthy, I see Philadelphia really doing some work. And if they happen to get you know who, then they're really going to be in the mix for a title.
0: All right,
2: real quick, just where is he going to end up? We got 30 seconds. Where is LeBron going to end up with your gut feeling?
5: I honestly thought it would be a no-brainer with the Warriors because Draymond got out of his contract. But logically, I'm saying Cleveland because they've always said that they're going to give Bronny. They're holding a spot for Bronny. So I think that's going to be where he ends up.
0: Yeah. I mean, logically, that one makes sense. It makes go back home one more year. So on paper, it makes sense.
2: All right.
0: We'll see. The excitement might be somewhere else. Olden, appreciate you, man. Thank you.
5: All right, guys.
0: No doubt. All right. On the way, Trash Talking Tuesday, 877-99 on Fox. Your chance to trash anybody, anything. We'll shut up and let you do it. That's next. It's the Odd Couple, Fox Sports Radio.
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3: It's your teeth, Reggie. I don't know whether to smile at you or kick a field goal, man.
0: All right. Let's get to it. Who we got?
4: Let's get it kicked off. Ted in Tahoe. You're on the Odd Couple Fox Sports Radio. Who you trashing, Ted?
5: Oh, man, I got a couple people in one trash here. And shout out to you, Kelvin, yesterday. I just tuned in today, but shout out to you yesterday for pointing out FIFA's corruption. But check this out. As we saw in one of the five Knicks championship games, you know, one of the five, and one of the U.S. men's runs toward the championship and the World Cup, when the orange Donald reared his head regarding, you know, like showing up at Madison Square Garden and corruptly influencing FIFA, that's the two worst performances of those teams. And it's the only game the Knicks lost, the only one the men's team lost. So I think we need a hashtag or a meme or something that says like something about hashtag Trump effect or hashtag Trump curse. And everybody should be sure to never let him anywhere near whoever their beloved team is. Oh, and by the way, Cape Verde and Egypt both won. Argentina lost both those games. But of course, corrupt FIFA helped Argentina win.
4: All right, that's what Alex is saying out here
0: in these streets.
4: Antoine in Los Angeles.
0: Appreciate the call.
4: You're on the Odd Couple Fox Sports Radio. Who are you trashing, Antoine?
6: Uncle Rob, Uncle Kelv, I got to trash both the basketball teams here in Los Angeles. Let me tell you about both.
4: Okay.
6: The Lakers, the Snowtime Lakers. Let it snow. They are not going to be as good as they were last year. I can guarantee you that. And with LeBron walking away from the team, I could definitely tell you how Laker fans feel. They're saying, do you need help with your bags? Let me walk you to the car. Do you have a ride to the airport?
4: Wow.
6: And for the Clippers, for how short they came up with Kawhi Leonard and Paul George. But let me tell you this about the Clippers. They had an opportunity when they went to the conference finals against Phoenix, and they had no Kawhi Leonard. Why? No, not because of his management. Because of a dirty freaking Joe Ingles taking out his meniscus. They had the chance. That was their only chance. And it was because of a dirty freaking Joe Ingles. They came up short. They still beat Utah without Kawhi Leonard. And that's why I got to talk to Clippers, because they still came up short.
4: All right.
0: Appreciate
4: it. Thank you, Antoine. Appreciate it.
0: We ain't seen Joe Ingles since. I know he's on the team, but.
4: What about Chance in Alabama? You're on the Odd Couple Fox Sports Radio.
0: Who are you trashing, Chance?
7: You know what? I'm going to trash Gen Z and all their talk about how kids growing up, they're going to be switching to soccer. You know what? It may happen to a few kids, but NFL is always and will be God in this country. And it ain't going nowhere, folks. I mean, I don't want to hear about concussions and all that. It's where the money's at. It's where the fame's at. In this country, NFL is king. So Gen Z, you can keep on crossing your fingers or whatever it is. I know it's third now. It is third most popular sport. So, you know, tip my hat to that.
4: All right, Jen.
7: You will never surpass the NFL.
0: All right. No
4: appreciate
0: doubt.
4: It. Is How it about? Third? No. Oh. Tremaine in Arkansas. You're on the Odd Couple Fox Sports Radio. Who are you trashing, Tremaine?
8: Okay, guys. I'm just as irritated with Rich Paul and LeBron as y'all are with Sean Payton and Bill Belichick. You know why? It's the same thing. Two buddies thinking that their guy is bigger than the league. How dare you come out with a whiteboard? Who you think you are? They ask you if the Knicks wanted you. Oh, they checked in. You think you're from Old Block or something? Ain't nobody checked in. Nobody wants you, man. I edited the whiteboard on my Twitter account. I put the big three on there. You know what I put on there? Well, you get some get back from Beasley, and you can get a roll last Friday. Since you got oil and golf and all these other talking points on there, you made a mockery of the league, man. I'm tired of them, sick of them. I'm ready to go.
4: All right, Tremaine.
0: I didn't expect the O Block shout out on my
4: no doubt
0: Tuesday.
4: What about Mace in San Diego?
0: Oh, snap.
4: You're on the Odd Couple Fox Sports Radio. Who you trashing, Mace?
9: 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You should be getting fined and suspended and be exempt from the MVP award and mandatorily forced to wear a skirt and book an appointment at a nail salon to get your nails painted with Caleb Williams. Compounded by the fact you fall on 17.4 of your shots, which is the highest in the league. That is absolute Bravo Sierra. Thanks for feminizing the sport. Having said that, your initials actually stand for suspicious girly attributes. That's way more suitable for your caliber. Your style of play doesn't impress me because you're a huge flopper. You crash and fall so much you should call yourself the big bopper. You're nothing but a fraud and not a true winner who doesn't possess the talent to win a game of chess against Bobby Fischer. There's no chance you could absorb a punch from Kermit Washington. It'd be so tragic because you couldn't get your dress shopping done. We all know you're swaying and constantly faking. Do us all a favor. Go back to Canada and overindulge in your Canadian bacon.
4: Wow.
0: Yeah, I ain't mad at
4: Canadian bacon. All right, how about, can we bacon squeeze Mace in Mace in New Orleans?
0: Another Mace?
4: All right, we got time. I mean, I'm sorry, MJ in New Orleans. I'm sorry. You're on the Odd Couple Fox Sports Radio. Who are you trashing, MJ?
0: I'm about to say Mace.
4: MJ.
10: I'm trashing the association. The governors are turning into one-and-done college basketball and NIL. These season, teams are drafting, making trades, and free agency. It's starting to feel like Chuck when he plays who he plays for. While still promoting the champions of championships, the Celtics and Lakers, Jaylen Brown getting booted to trust the process, and playing Where's Waldo with LeBron James is overkill again. My care is fading fast. Stop it. You guys have a great show, man. Thanks for taking me.
4: All right.
0: No doubt.
4: Appreciate
0: you. Who we got?
4: We
0: got one more.
4: We went through everybody.
0: We went through everybody. All right. Shout out to everybody. Anyone in particular?
4: Rob G wants to trash you, I think.
11: Really? I want to trash somebody. I want to trash everybody on the U.S. men's national team.
4: Wow.
11: And also, I want to trash all the fans. I also want to trash anybody who paid for the games. I want to trash anybody who spoke
4: Alex
11: highly of them.
0: You know, he really is.
11: It's not that I'm hurt, Rob. It's just like, have you ever had a point in your life where you knew, like, dang, only if I took advantage of that?
4: Yes.
11: You know, I can still hear you, right, Kato?
0: Yeah.
11: Just making, okay, cool. I'll just say this. Like, this was the time if we ever wanted soccer to be anything in this country, it was now.
0: I agree.
11: Now we actually sent ourselves back further. Like a lot of people can say about, you know, political reasons, politics and presidency and stuff. I think the same thing happened to us. From what happened, if you were anybody who wanted to believe or you were a young sports fan and started watching soccer, this is only going to bring people towards the World Cup moving forward. But as for a brand and as the U.S. men's national team, everybody should retire in every aspect. I'd rather have fresh 18-year-olds for the next World Cup than any of these players. It was unbelievable.
4: Wow. Man.
0: This is, yeah, Lexi.
4: You want a wipeout.
0: Yeah, Lexi, and you had, listen, you were really in. You saw the route, you saw the map, the road map. It wasn't the best teams we had to play. It was sitting there for this. This was the chance to do it. And they didn't do it. And the last point I keep bringing up is they didn't even look good. They didn't even look like they belonged. That's the worst part.
11: They looked like they showed up. We are.
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0: Center DeAndre Ayton to Washington today. And earlier today, Donovan Mitchell agreed to re-sign with the Cavaliers. To the World Cup, Argentina is still alive, down 2-0 late. It got three goals in about the last 15 minutes to beat Egypt 3-2. Switzerland eliminated Colombia on penalty kicks. Coco Gauff won her Wimbledon quarterfinal. I'm Steve DeSager.
1: One guy is happily divorced. One guy is happily married. One guy gets called daddy by his three beautiful daughters. One guy gets called daddy after a credit card approval. One guy won a state high school basketball championship. One guy only covered a state high school basketball championship. One guy's been inducted into three halls of fame. One guy has only mopped a hall. Does this seem weird to anybody else?
2: Crazy.
1: Can this sports writer and this sports fan share a radio show without driving each other crazy? 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
5: We got Mace back in the building.
6: SGA, let me tell you, SGA, you are the reason the NBA is flopping right now. You say you're an MVP.
3: At least there's somebody who's in the league now.
5: That's correct. Look, right? I'm proud of him. Mace, keep it current.
3: Rob Parker, Calvin Washington. Watch a little baseball on this Trash Talking Tuesday.
5: A little. You got every TV.
3: Hey,
5: Bob G,
3: y'all
5: can
3: are
5: you
3: all
5: take
3: dumb
5: one of these TVs?
3: Now? No, no.
5: And put on either.
3: No, a I don't want to see that. I don't want to see a movie.
5: See what's on TNT.
3: We're doing a sports show. This is not the news that you do in the morning.
5: It might be a sports movie. It could be Moneyball.
3: We don't want to do
5: it
3: that.
5: It might be Remember the Titans. Might be White Man Can't Jump. Field of Dreams. Rob G, get us a sports movie, please.
3: I'm not trying to know, please.
5: You got three other ones.
3: Be sure to check out our YouTube channel, not watch movies, okay? Hit us up. Watch us live on YouTube. And just search Odd Couple FSR on YouTube. Hit that subscribe button. Don't forget, give us that Knicks thumbs up icon. Also, comment away.
5: I can't believe his wife, Josh Hart's wife, did that to him. That's
3: epic. That's pretty funny.
5: That was epic.
3: All right. Don't forget, check out our YouTube channel and watch us live. Just search Odd Couple FSR and subscribe. Don't forget, we got a last call coming up. And I guess my call was not good here.
7: Well, Rob, I had a trash talk you never had time to get to.
3: Uh-oh.
7: At
3: so
7: the end of
5: what's
7: hour
5: this,
7: two.
5: Rob G?
3: I already know.
7: I'm trashing Geraldo Rivera.
5: Oh, well, I
7: want to know why.
3: That's racist.
7: That's a little racist. You want to know
3: racist.
7: Why?
3: Hold on.
8: That's racist.
7: Because he is a NAHJ Hall of Famer. Okay. And he never had Mentee Night at Magic City.
9: Oh!
7: I thought it was, you know... You were supposed to do that as a Hall of Famer of the National Association of Insert Race Here Journalism. That if you're a Hall of Famer, your job is to lead the next wave of journalists.
3: I am leading them.
7: Through the dark curtain, onto the dark stage, sitting around the
5: why it gotta be dark?
10: Yeah, why's it gotta be dark?
7: I don't know.
5: What you saying about that?
7: That's a good
5: point. Is there, I mean, how you know he wasn't at a...
11: That's gotta be racist.
7: How do you say magic? We hear you on the air right now.
3: I know. What are you talking about?
5: No, that was over here.
7: Gosh.
3: What are you, what, Rob?
7: We could have went to the one from Dusk Till Dawn. I can't say the name on the air, but because it's inappropriate, but we could have done that.
3: Why do you,
5: First of all, I'm mad at you, Trash. Let me trash. You should help me in this trash of Rob G.
7: What
5: after
7: I do?
5: All these years of him knowing you, all these years, I've been knowing you by what, 8 years?
7: Mm-hmm.
5: Rob G has never gone to NAHJ. As much as you talk about it, as much as I talk about NAHJ, right. NAHJ, you need to go there.
8: Racist.
5: So what is, I'm trashing you. Why don't you ever go? Geraldo might have invited you had you went. It might be a secret society thing you just don't know about.
7: Like the Illuminati?
5: I won't go that far.
7: Okay.
5: But man,
10: know about that.
5: Unlike Rob, he might not have a flyer made.
3: What?
5: But
3: what?
7: It would have just been a text.
5: It would just be a text.
7: Time and an address.
5: It might be a whisper. Rob over here, get your t-shirts, get your t-shirts.
7: GetRob.com.
5: GetRob.com.
3: I don't even understand why all the good that I do.
5: Oh, gosh.
3: And,
5: oh,
3: and none of it seems about Alex.
5: Don't even bring the violins, Alex. Don't even bring them.
3: All I've ever done was try to help the next generation. Like, that's my calling. Oh, like, you know, like you're a dad and Rob G, you're a dad and Alex.
5: Whatever conspiracy.
3: Exactly. But all I've tried to do since I'm sans kids is try to help the next generation.
2: I'm still heavy on the allegedly Saints kids thing. I think there's a 32-year-old.
7: You don't think I wanted to take my son to his first script club? Of

0: course I did. Strawberry Parker was going to be at the stage making it rain.
1: I didn't know I was going to meet two generations of Parker men.
2: But the idea that there's something wrong with going to a legitimate business and establishment, it's not the end of the world.
1: Whoa. Don't fast forward past that.
2: Just saying.
3: Where's my party?
1: Where is this establishment?
3: I wanted to be like LeBron at the club with my son.
1: Yo, Alex, he sounded like he was taking him to Applebee's.
0: I wanted to break bread with these young men. That's all.
1: I wanted to break bread.
0: And the matching t-shirts like a team.
3: I treat them like a little mini
2: Parker.
3: They're
2: never going to wear t-shirts at the...
1: But they get them forever, commemorate the moment.
2: That's all it is.
0: Is your name going to be on a shirt?
1: Of course.
0: Hell yeah.
1: Of course. Rob, how don't you get mint tea night, not mint TNA night? How don't you get that?
2: You know what? When you go to a new city, Alex...
1: All right, cue the violins again.
2: Help me out. So you're going somewhere on a convention. You want to, like, if you were in, where do we go? Birmingham, Alabama. You do the whole bridge and, you know, and the civil rights movement. Yep. You know, you follow those steps. When you go to Atlanta, there's a lot of stuff down there as well. Civil rights.
1: Yeah, a lot of that.
2: But there's a lot of historical things that you want to be a part of. And you can't go down there and experience Atlanta.
1: I have so many jokes. You know I'm laughing about it.
2: Without the idea, Magic City is a landmark.
1: I don't disagree.
2: And that we have Magic City Monday here because we love Magic City.
1: How I got in the Wii, but.
2: Okay. Stay off the Wii. Is that what you're telling me?
1: You put me in the French Wii up on that thing, but.
2: It's all right.
1: Rob, nobody said don't go. Nobody said don't go with a couple of the homies. But to have mentee night. Is wild.
3: I love how you compared it to civil rights movements too.
1: Martin Luther King right now. Martin Luther King.
0: Well, hour one, he compared it to you trying to get people to go to church.
1: Yeah, was that? I didn't even want to.
2: What?
1: Oh, but you and Chris Broussard can invite people to church and pray.
2: Exactly. And make them feel a little weird. Like
1: nobody has ever made them feel weird.
2: I can't say no. He's invited me to church.
1: What have you said no for 2 years?
2: All right, so
1: You ain't came yet.
0: Kelvin. They worship in Magic City too, just something else.
3: Kelvin, you put money in the basket. I put it on the pole.
0: We're both making donations.
3: Well, we are.
1: Hey, Rob G, can you see him now? Anyway, this is what you need to do in journalism. You acting like you what your mentor about. Well, this is how I throw my ones. Now, normally, I like to get a vertical angle to... Almost like a pitcher. Here's sports for you, sports journalism 101.
2: And sometimes
1: I use a screwball when I throw.
2: You
1: want
2: to get it right there so that it doesn't hit the ground. You know what I mean?
3: And remember, you got to set the precedent. You got to tip quickly, and then you pull back.
1: Now here's the big secret.
3: Make her work for it.
1: I keep a string on it so nobody knows, and I pull it back.
2: Okay, y'all are just. I tried. I tried to do the right thing. I tried to do the right thing to help establish like a bond. Sometimes, you know, you got to take people to their own environment so that they can have a bond with you, especially.
1: Wait, what's their own about it? Their own. Did you just put young black men in a box? Their own. What in the shut up and dribble are you doing
4: That's
1: here?
4: That's got to be racist.
2: What?
1: The shut up and twerk is crazy.
2: How did that
3: stop?
1: No, the shut up and shake it is on a whole new level.
2: Can I wait till August 10th so I can get to the convention and get it over with? I mean. But I do want
0: to get it over. We're going to have a great time there. Don't lie.
1: Get it over with.
0: Rob G. I'll be done with this stupid ass diet. I'm going to go to this dumb convention and that's it.
1: Hey. Over under 5 pictures we get that night. No. See, it was a success.
2: No pictures.
1: Not of that, but just the fact that you're having the time of your life cheesing up in there.
2: All right. All I'm going to say is, speaking of the diet, and I do want to give an update when Kelvin said I had no shot at reaching my goal.
1: Where you at?
2: 196. 16 pounds away from my goal with 5 weeks to go. Nah, I'm going to concede that I might get
1: 188 is
2: 185. You know what I mean? Like 5 pounds away.
1: Listen,
2: I could get 11 pounds and I know I can. And
1: I don't want you to. I think you find out. Cause bro, if we go down to Atlanta and something get into it and we got a scrap, you get a little too skinny, bro. Gotta have a little something on you. Tell them.
2: But the idea that I got that far off, you know what I mean? Knocked that much weight off.
1: That's impressive. I told you. And the best part about it is you promised that you're not going to put that much weight on this.
2: No. I'm going to change next time. I really am. I'm not. I went crazy last year. And the good thing is the Super Bowl is here. So I'm not going to eat like I did when we're on the road. Cause remember.
1: Wait, why not?
2: Cause we're not on company dime anymore.
1: Wait, we're not?
2: Right, Rob G? When they have it here, do they give us a per diem?
1: Yeah. Yeah. What you doing working?
2: Okay. So.
3: I take
1: wait.
0: Mentee Night has been moved to SoFi Stadium.
1: Mentee Night is going down. You on Google right now trying to find the place.
2: All I'm going to tell you is one mentee who did not get an invitation was highly disappointed and actually offended that they didn't get one.
1: No. We know those who are going to attend are going to have a great time. That's not the question, Rob. We know that. It's just a mentee night. This sounds crazy.
2: All right.
1: And you got a logo. That's the best part about it, too.
2: All right, let's go.
1: And no, that was it right there.
2: Can we get to LeBron, Rob G?
0: No, we'll get to LeBron in the next segment because we have a very unique topic regarding LeBron James. We know his final three, according to Shams Charania. We'll get into that. And for whatever team that does land LeBron, there might be more people with him than you're expecting.
1: Oh,
0: we'll get into that.
2: All right.
1: I think that was your tease, yeah.
2: Was that it? Yeah. All right, so you know what you need to do, Alex?
3: What's that, Rob?
2: Stick and stay.
3: Because cinnamon's about to get thrown on in the U.S. of A.
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0: what's up with that, Rob?
1: I'm hungry, Rob.
2: What? You guys, I told you I was trying to find the perfect day to get your wings.
0: You said, no.
1: Today I'm hungry.
0: Yeah.
1: Shay's here.
2: Yeah. I know. It's good to see Shay.
0: You said this week.
1: It's getting closer, Rob. Kelvin, it's already Tuesday.
2: Kelvin, what day will you not be here?
0: I'm here this whole week.
2: Oh, man, it should have been yesterday.
0: Rob G would have known. Rob G would have foiled me, aluminum foiled my plate in the fridge for your boy.
2: You know what? He would have drove away from the birthday party to come to get some wings. Yeah, you ain't
0: lying. I'll be back. Yeah, iCouple, Rob Parker, Kelvin Washington on a Trash Talking Tuesday, which, by the way, of course, was a spirited one. Shout out to everybody who jumped in on that. Always greatly appreciated. Still got a lot left in the show as well. All right, Rob G, Shams, who's working like crazy, got six phones going on, gave us really an update on Bron.
3: He really did. But first, let me just say this. Shame on whoever on ESPN during Shams' latest SportsCenter hit. Breaking news, Donovan Mitchell would be interested in playing with LeBron James. Like, we got to really higher the standards on what considered breaking news.
0: I mean,
3: or report, LeBron and Draymond Green will be hanging out this week.
0: I saw that one.
3: Like,
0: that was,
3: what are we doing?
0: So I was
3: going to
0: bring
3: guys?
0: That one up when you started.
3: I don't know what we're doing anymore. Yeah. But there is a legitimate report coming out of Shams Charania. Said today on Sirius XM Radio that there is a hierarchy developing in the LeBron James sweepstakes, and it's down to three teams: Cleveland, Miami, and Philadelphia.
4: No shock. Like the Warriors thing, I couldn't believe that. And you thought because it was LA or California and him staying for the family, are you shocked that the Warriors are not on that list?
0: No, yes, that they would be out of the list. Like he could ultimately end up going to Cleveland, Miami, whatever, but I thought they would still be in the mix because of that. And to Rob G's point a minute ago, just like an hour ago, I saw the Draymond and LeBron hanging. What does that mean this week? So I think we're about to be in a whirlwind of that. Like anything he does, like he did that cryptic, few days ago, Rob G? Yo, I'm back home or something, riding around the city, It's like, he knows what he's doing, right? Anybody I hang with, anything I say, if I say, hey, yo, my favorite food, Philly cheesesteak, everybody's like, oh, is he going to Philly? So we're in that. But I did think, I was looking forward to Expendables. That'd have been fun for me. I told you.
4: I never bought into that. I never thought that was an option. I really didn't.
0: Because
4: the other thing, too, Anthony Davis, it was just too many moving parts, and it didn't make sense.
0: I didn't really.
4: If you're going to keep
0: LeBron
4: playing,
0: Steph, that'd be fun.
4: Yeah, I'm good. I could go without that. I don't have to see that. I'm good with this. But I'll tell you one thing. I don't even know if LeBron is worth the headache and all the other stuff that comes with it. Rob G, did we also have news that he wants to do a...
3: Yeah, Yahoo Sports reporting that wherever LeBron ends up, the perception is he's going to have to take a massive pay cut because none of the teams got cap space. You know, in an ideal world, they offer him the mid-level, but I think of these three teams, none of them can even offer him the mid-level. It's like, hey, veteran minimum or $5 million, whatever it is. So... one reason, according to Yahoo Sports, why LeBron is open to the idea of taking such a massive haircut is that he's already commissioned to have a documentary made during his, what we're assuming is his final season in the NBA. Wherever he ends up, there will be a camera crew following him around every step of the way, chronicling every single day of this experience, and we'll see.
0: I'm cool with it. I mean, I think there's a lot of teams that feel like they're right there. They're a quote unquote guy away. And I don't think there's a guy away better than LeBron that's realistic for league minimum. Like, yeah, if Luka wanted to come play on our team or Joker. Yeah. But if you're talking about a guy that's available in league minimum, and we just saw throughout the postseason where he was the best player 90% of the nights out there, including some against the daggone Thunder.
4: No, but it comes with more than that.
0: I don't disagree.
4: It's just a headache of it, and then you got camera crews following you around and all that. I don't know.
0: Some team people need that. They had no publicity, and you ain't talking about some of these teams.
4: What teams
0: so
4: are you
0: long?
4: Talking about? You're not talking about like the Charlotte Hornets. What teams are you talking about have no publicity?
0: Miami, I'll tell you, they've been to the finals.
4: They've been twice.
0: They've been irrelevant.
4: They've been to the finals twice in the last 5 years. What are you talking about, irrelevant?
0: And how many times we talk about
4: Rob
0: their fans
4: G,
0: don't show
4: don't,
0: up to games,
4: how many times
0: they show
4: they've been
0: up
4: to the
0: late.
4: Finals in the last 5 years? Twice!
0: No, I'm not questioning it,
4: not
0: but the
4: irrelevant.
0: Last few years, they haven't been about anything.
4: Yeah, but you're talking about
0: and
4: it
0: I'm
4: like
0: saying
4: it's
0: if
4: some
0: LeBron
4: team.
0: Comes to Miami, back where he left, Fans are going to come up. They use all the stuff that comes with it.
2: Please,
0: I think it's
2: the
0: it.
2: Last time I saw LeBron there, they were leaving the arena early because they thought they had lost. Don't they you remember did. That?
0: And they came back.
2: And they won. Were banging on the door to try to get back in.
0: And they said,
2: Now it's LeBron banging on the door trying to get in. I tell them to kick rocks.
0: Yeah, right.
2: Kick rocks. Pat Riley and them groveling to LeBron James. Sure, I'll take you. For $1.50, I'll take you.
0: The money, and absolutely, you know what the, you know, they have done studies on what he does to economies. Not just your own team. The entire cities that make so much money because he's there. If he goes to Philly, now you got Jaylen Brown, LeBron, Edgecombe, Maxey, Embiid. Are you crazy? If he goes to Miami, Giannis, Bam, him, Wiggins, I mean, it's automatically going to bring everybody in that whole town is going to be like the hope of it. And dang it, you get to be in The Last Dance. Well, whatever he's going to call his documentary. So I think it's oversold. I get if you're saying, it's going to be 6-7 years and all da da da da. 1 year? It's like if he were like, I want to sign a 4-year deal till I'm 47 or something. Okay, I'd be with you on that. 1 year? Are you kidding me? Why would they not? 1 year cost you $3-5 million. You're going to make more money, going to sell out every seat, sell out businesses, bars and restaurants around. You kidding me? Heck yeah, they're signing up for that. Long term, I'm with you. I get that. It could be a lot, but 1 year?
2: I don't know.
0: And you got a chance to compete in the East?
2: I don't. The headache that comes with it, and then you got to make sure LeBron and his minions and you got to do all this stuff. I'm not sure if I really want to go through all that with LeBron and if it's worth it. If you really think you could win a championship, maybe, but just for it to be a travel stop, which is all it would be for LeBron. It's just one more suitcase sticker to have. I don't know.
0: Those teams that if this were the Utah, that's just such a terrible example. I couldn't even use that one.
2: He's not going
0: if
2: to
0: this
2: Utah.
0: Were, okay, even the Warriors, right? People, they have no shot. Okay, if this were a handful of teams that really don't have a shot, like, it's just great that he's there. These teams feel they legitimately have a shot without him. Then you add somebody who, as we just saw this past postseason, dude, he played against the MVP of the league, the Lakers did, and
2: yeah, but
0: 80% of the time, he was like the best player out there. SGA did not have a great... He had a couple of good games in the playoffs.
2: Okay, are we making a case for what? LeBron was great against OKC.
0: He was against the Rockets as well.
2: Okay.
0: So my point is, why would you not get a guy that night in night out could be the best or second best player between the two teams?
2: There's nobody, but well, he's on nobody's team right now. Nobody's running out and saying, "Oh my God, he's 42 years old. We're going to be 42."
0: If you don't, and there's all the other stuff on the phone right now.
2: Yeah, only because of the money. If he was the player you're talking about, what would money care? If you really thought you could add him and win, what would money? Why would you care about his salary? Nobody's going to take him for $50 million.
0: Because the teams that he's going to have a bunch of players that already cost money.
2: Get rid of them for LeBron. If you really thought you had a chance,
0: he ain't 34-year-old LeBron. Why would I get
2: him? That's all I'm saying. Yeah,
0: Maxey for LeBron.
2: Yeah, you'll
0: right
2: take
0: now.
2: Him as a minimum salary. Sure. No, you would be dumb not to take him for $2 million or whatever. What's the minimum now, Rob G?
0: 3.4 veteran, I think.
2: Yeah. 3.4. Yeah, you would take him for the veteran's minimum.
0: That's the point. That's why he's worth it. Worth the headache.
2: He ain't worth the headache.
0: LeBron,
2: I wouldn't do it
0: for no money.
2: Don't do it. Move on. Let LeBron just sliver away or go somewhere else. Let him go back to Cleveland. If I'm go to Cleveland, have your little farewell. That's where you started. Mm-hmm. Do that, and let's move on. One more year of this, and we could just get back to the NBA like it used to be. That's where I would be. I'm okay. He don't need to come back to Miami. He was already in Miami. Yeah. He doesn't need to come to Philadelphia. They already got something nice already set up. Leave it. Too many cooks spoil the broth. You don't need LeBron. You don't.
0: Where I'm saying?
2: Huh?
0: Who don't need LeBron? You say any of these teams?
2: Philly doesn't need it, and I'm saying if you're Miami... You were already down there with that whole nonsense. He was down there.
0: Philly walks away.
2: Just like when Dwayne Wade left Miami. You remember he left and came back? What a disaster that was.
0: Yeah, Dwayne.
2: That was ridiculous.
0: He aged quickly.
2: He left. You remember he left for $50,000 or whatever it was. He was so mad at the Heat and didn't take. Remember, he didn't make a lot of money to go to Chicago.
0: Spite.
4: It was in spite, and then he had to come back.
3: Went to Chicago, went to Cleveland for like 3 weeks, and then he's like, I'm done. I'm out of here.
0: Yeah,
3: Being LeBron's teammate ain't funny anymore.
0: He just aged. All that stuff, we were worried about when he was crashed.
3: Well, his knees were broke.
0: That's what I'm saying. When he was crashed, too much stuff. He flies around the NBA, he's flying around all the time. Yeah.
4: All right. 877-99 on Fox. 877-996-6369. Where are you? Is LeBron worth the headache?
0: Well, you better get some Excedrin. Get some Advil.
4: Kelvin says yes. He'd take 9 pills, an overdose, anything to get LeBron on your team. I'm not doing it. No way, no how.
0: Yes,
4: no
0: are.
4: Thank you. I'm good.
0: You're going to be like, man, they tied me up. I didn't
4: need
0: to do it.
4: Let him go back to Cleveland and have fun with your old stomping grounds. Yeah, they got a spot for Bronny, and then after that, Bronny can get the popcorn going after that. You know what I mean? Like seriously, the idea that they got to entice LeBron by bringing Bronny. I mean, the Cavaliers, they're circus.
0: Doesn't that say more about him? Like the,
4: that's
0: that,
4: a circus act now. It's
0: old,
4: a circus act.
0: He has this much pull in the league.
4: No,
0: that's still
4: not.
0: Crazy to me.
4: It's not.
0: That's wild.
4: It's just a circus. It's a circus act now. It's embarrassing, to be honest. It tells you about the Cavaliers. They're not serious about winning.
0: What about the Sixers?
4: 99
0: and
4: on Fox.
0: And all these other teams.
4: I didn't hear any other team said that they had a spot for Bronny. I only heard one.
0: Oh, you're talking about the Bronny. I thought you were talking about LeBron.
4: I'm talking about Bronny. All right, 877-99 on Fox. Let's do it. Hit us up.
0: All right, Steve DeSager now. He's getting you updated. Hey, Steve.
5: Hey there, in Pittsburgh, Ryan O'Hearn of the Pirates.
6: Steve.
5: Hey there, and 3 homers, 10 RBIs. Paul Skeens got the win. Pirates over Atlanta, 12-4. The Braves' lead in the NL East was down to 3 games over the Phillies to start the night. Philadelphia is winning 4-1 at Cincinnati in the bottom of the 8th. Kyle Schwarber with his 31st homer. Zach Wheeler went 7 innings with 14 strikeouts, no walks tonight. The Royals are tied at the Mets 9-9 in the bottom of the 6th. Houston leads top of the 9th at Washington 6-2. The Mariners are tied at the Marlins 5-5, bottom of the 8th. Rain delay at the start in Baltimore, so they're only in the bottom of the 7th inning. Cubs shutting out the Orioles 4-0. Tampa Bay has beaten the Yankees 6-4. Yanks second place in the AL East, 4 games behind the Rays now. Rays winning pitcher Ian Seymour had 12 strikeouts in 5 1/3. The late game in a half an hour will have the Dodgers hosting Colorado. At the World Cup, number 1 and defending champ Argentina is still alive thanks to 3 goals in about the last 15 minutes in a 3-2 win over Egypt in Atlanta. This a round of 16 game. And by the way, Lionel Messi had an assist in the 79th minute and the tying goal in the 83rd. Then the round ended with the penalty kicks victory for Switzerland, 4-3 over Colombia, which is out. The Swiss are into the quarterfinals for the first time since 1954. The game was scoreless through overtime. The excitement of the FIFA World Cup is now streaming live on Fox One, the official English streaming platform to catch every unforgettable moment. Fox One brings the action straight to your screen so you never miss a goal. Download Fox One and experience the FIFA World Cup live. The World Cup is off Wednesday before the quarterfinals begin with 1 game on Thursday, France versus Morocco in New England. Donovan Mitchell agreed to re-sign with the Cavaliers. The Lakers signed backup center Kevon Looney and officially traded center DeAndre Ayton to Washington. The Wizards are acquiring Chris Middleton. Detroit is trading Caris LeVert to Milwaukee. Knicks guard Jalen Brunson had wrist surgery, and Kyle Lowry retired, ending a 20-year career. Toronto will retire his number 7 jersey. At Wimbledon, Coco Gauff won her quarterfinal in 3 sets against fellow American Jessica Pegula. Naomi Osaka lost today. Novak Djokovic won his quarterfinal in a 5th set tiebreak. That match lasted over 5 hours. Next up on Friday, number 1, Jannik Sinner, who advanced today. Back to you.
0: Steve, thank you. Appreciate it.
4: Hey, we just saw this in the Mets-Royals game. Tyler Tolbert for the Kansas City Royals has recorded a hit in 11 consecutive plate appearances. We keep watching him, right?
0: Yeah.
4: Get a hit, but we didn't realize 11 straight plate appearances. And they say it is the 2nd longest consecutive hits in the modern era since the expansion era, 1961. So it's incredible.
0: 11, that's crazy. That boy good.
4: Wow.
0: Good and terrible.
4: All right.
0: Our couple on a TV thing was on Thursday. Trash talking Tuesday. We got last call coming up in a little bit. We were just talking about LeBron and the idea that now Shams is reporting that 3 teams. You got the Heat, the Sixers and the Cavs are what he's hearing. He called it a hierarchy of teams left for LeBron. I said it's worth it. If you're paying them league minimum and you get all that talent, you still get. Rob says no way, no how. 877-99 on Fox. Let's take some calls. Who we got?
4: All right, Tyron in Tennessee. You're on the Odd Couple Fox Sports Radio. What's up, Tyron?
6: What up, OGs? What up, what up?
0: What up, what up?
4: How are you?
6: Oh, no, I ain't with that, man. LeBron's done, man. I wouldn't want the headache. I wouldn't want the baggage. I wouldn't want the drama. I wouldn't want none of that stuff, man. I mean, look here, man. Everybody talking about he's worth it. No, he's not, man. And let's get over this. He outplayed. He was 100% the best player in the OKC.
4: Please.
6: OKC didn't take them serious, man. They were toying with them little kids. And all the reason why they beat Houston, because Durant was a punk, a fraud, and quit on his teammates.
0: Boy, you give me more excuses.
6: Man, please. LeBron is done, dude. He's done. He's a has-been.
4: And
6: he's all man James. He's done, man. I've been wanting him to Miami. You're not going to win the title in Miami. And if you feel it, you just going to upset your chemistry. Cleveland, he deserves to go back there. You know why? Because they got no heart, and neither is he.
4: There you go. All right.
6: Man, just miss me with LeBron. Miss me.
4: Miss me with him and his son. All right, Tony in Milwaukee. You're on the Odd Couple Fox Sports Radio. What's up, Tony?
7: Man, I feel the same way Glasgow feel, man. Listen, Durant, LeBron, those guys need to step aside, pass the torch. They just messing up chemistries on teams. That's all they doing. LeBron, you know, he ain't got it no more. These are Durant.
0: Ain't got it no more.
7: Let go. It's just time to pass the torch. Let the young fellas, game. Ain't no 42-year-old person's game. Let it go. It's
4: the problem.
7: Time.
4: Let it go. Go home. Get a rocking chair.
0: Yeah, here's
4: take,
0: the thing.
4: Take Bronny with you.
0: Let me ask you this.
4: Kelvin's the only one who wants to see the golden guys in the NBA.
0: I'm not even mad if you said it's a young man's game. That's a fact. I agree with you. How come the old dude is better than 95% of the people?
4: He absolutely is.
0: Yeah,
4: he ain't.
0: That's the problem.
4: Yeah, no, he ain't. You kidding yourself.
0: I'm sorry. Are y'all not watching the game?
4: Yeah, boy, I am because I'm not watching one hand. You're just watching. It's easier to score in the NBA. You don't look at the plus minus and what he does on the other side. You act like he doesn't do anything.
0: When you watch the postseason.
4: I'm telling you what LeBron has had the last couple of years.
0: And I'm asking you, when you watch the postseason.
4: His plus minus is awful.
0: All these 20-year-old dudes, who I'm with you, should be better than him. I'm absolutely with you. There's no way on God's green earth he's supposed to be beating them. I'm with you. It don't make sense. But when you see what you're seeing, then you're like, he's still better than him.
4: He's better than 95% of players. You must be crazy. David.
0: There's 450 dudes.
4: David in D.C., you're on the Odd Couple Fox Sports Radio. What's up, David?
8: Hey, Rob, hey, Kelvin, thanks for taking my call.
0: No doubt.
8: Hey, Kelvin, no disrespect, bro, but LeBron is not worth it at all. And you know what, man? These people are obsessed with Michael Jordan, that they want to do a Last Dance-style documentary.
4: Yep.
8: Right? That's what they're trying to do. Because if you remember, Rob, when the Last Dance came out, those people within LeBron camp thought that the Last Dance was, like, upstaging them. You know, when they aired it, it was kind of around the time of the bubble and stuff like that. But because... really, ESPN was struggling with ratings, and the Last Dance kind of saved them during COVID.
4: Oh yeah, the whole world stopped. We all watched it. Man, we used to watch it and talk about it the whole week on the show.
0: So you trying to tell me you would take tequila over bourbon? We were taking anything in that. You don't like cigars, so you don't want to smoke a cigar? Yeah, we needed that. We were desperate out here in these streets.
8: That documentary thing is just like him trying to do Space Jams over again.
4: Yep.
8: These people are obsessed with Michael Jordan, man. And that documentary, no team wants to put up with that, man. It's over, man. Get a 10-day contract, a 1-day contract, and that's it.
4: There you go. Appreciate the call, David.
8: Right,
4: how about, no doubt, Andre in Massachusetts. You're on the Odd Couple Fox Sports Radio. What's up, Dre?
9: How you doing? Thanks for taking the call. I'm all about the noise, the drama, the circus that surrounds LeBron James. He needs it. You know, he's all about controlling the narrative and boosting his Q rating. But I feel it has to be a franchise where, again, he can be the center of attention. So that's why I think Cleveland is where this is eventually going to end up. Situation in Miami, not only is Pat Riley an adult and runs a tight ship and he's not going to allow for the shenanigans, but he's not going to be the brightest star in Miami. Okay, that's reserved for Giannis. It's his team, and clearly LeBron has difficulty when he is not the center of attention at all times, right? Because he could have easily retired in the City of Angels with the Lakers, trying to help them move forward to a championship. But again, he wasn't going to be Batman, couldn't stand to be Robin. And so now we have this kind of circus effect. So I think for Cleveland, a team that, right, they won a lot of games analytically in the playoffs, but not actually. Okay. Right. So they're looking, they're searching for something. So LeBron comes in, he'll help them
10: have the experience to compete for a championship. And as a smaller market, they could certainly use all of the hoopla that surrounds the LeBron James show. So I think Cleveland's the spot. Thanks for taking the call.
11: All right, Andre. No, thank you.
0: Appreciate you, Dre.
11: Hey, Chris in Sacramento. You're on the Odd Couple Fox Sports Radio. What's up, Chris? How are you?
12: I'm good, bro. How are you?
11: Doing great. Are you kidding? Man, great.
12: Good. That's great, man. So I agree with one of y'all, but, man, LeBron would easily retire if he knew he didn't have it no more. But that sad thing is, he is better than 95% of the league. That's 100% true. That's sad.
0: They don't want to listen.
12: He's that good. Unfortunately, he's not reliable. He's dedicated his body and his life to this stuff. So.
11: All right, hey, we got a bad.
0: Oh, now you got a bad. If he was over here, like, get Chris, him out of the league, you'd be like, give him a chance, Rob. No, Chris, bad give style. Him a chance.
13: Rob, I couldn't hear him over the LeBron jersey he was talking in.
11: I know, exactly. But you know what? I heard him lacing up his Jordans as he was saying all that.
0: Oh, big facts. Come on now. Jordan's goaded with the shoes. Rob, he said exactly what I said. He's not supposed to. Who wouldn't want him to be going 40-something years old? The problem is he gets in the playoffs, he wins the series, and then he's like, well, why would I go away? I'm still better than so many of these dudes. That's the trouble. We got another one? Or no?
11: No, I'm done. Right.
0: You're done. Well, way to end it on the call. Somebody speaking some sense to you.
11: No. We couldn't hear him. So
0: no, we heard him.
11: It's null and void.
0: We heard him. You know, Elijah and Alex and Rob J are talented over there. They can, like, even amplify that even more. All right, last call.
11: Make sure you take that out of the podcast.
0: 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Does anybody want to win this Royals-Mets game? My goodness.
11: Somebody's going to get thrown out to plate, I think, all right? Yeah. He's trying to score from first base. He made it. Unbelievable.
0: All right, last call. You want to get in on this Trash Talking Tuesday? Your chance to do so. It's the Odd Couple. Stick with your boys. Fox Sports Radio. 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
27: 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Well, this year, spinach topped the list, followed by kale, collard, mustard greens, strawberries, grapes, nectarines, peaches, cherries, apples, blackberries, pears, potatoes, and blueberries. 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Point is, though, you could consider buying these items organic if and when you can, and then taking extra care when you wash them. The FDA recommends rinsing all fruits and vegetables, even the ones that are organic, under running water that is slightly warmer than room temperature. Don't use soap, bleach, or any fancy produce washes. I'm Dr. Sanjay Gupta, helping you live a better life.
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0: couple, Rob Barker and Kelvin Washington on a Trash Talking Tuesday. Been a good show. Shout out to everybody who called in on that. Thank you to Old Polities, Ephraim Salam. Joined us as well. And if you miss any of today's show, as always, you can catch the podcast. Just search The Odd Couple. Wherever you get your pods, please follow it. Rate it 5 stars. Provide a review. Just search The Odd Couple wherever you get your podcast. You're going to find the best of and a full version of the show. Rob G gets it up there. Rob G, any Odd Mobians, YouTubians?
1: Oh, we got a lot of them. You know, the YouTubians always weighing in. They come in hot and heavy. A number of topics. This might be my favorite. Warren Rambo says, Andre from Massachusetts is not black. I don't care what y'all say.
2: He is black.
1: I've seen photographic evidence.
0: That's really funny. There's a unique sound, Andre. I got to admit, there's a unique sound.
2: People for a long time thought I was Jewish.
0: There's a unique sound.
1: You're not?
0: There's a unique sound.
1: That's why he always works on Christmas. Not a big deal to him.
2: Is that right?
3: Whatever.
1: What's wrong with being Jewish, Rob? You should be proud of your heritage, bro.
2: I'm one of the chosen people.
1: Yes, you are. That's how he never gets fired here. Rob's boss is Jewish, and he's like, we're going to stay together on this one.
2: Oh, yeah, okay. That's good. Yeah, that's going to stop me. Funny. It didn't stop me at so many other jobs.
0: Is this your longest run?
2: Let me see. Well, I mean, yeah, it might be. What are we at? 10 years? Well, nah, the Detroit News, 9 years.
0: Okay.
2: Yeah. So close.
0: So close.
2: I was at Channel 4 for 20, but you know what I mean? Not full time or whatever. All right. So this kid is about to come up. This is a kid.
0: The 11 hits in a row kid?
2: Tolbert. Yeah. Yeah. He's got 11 hits and 11.
0: Oh, can he make, he might have made it 12. He made it 12.
2: Unbelievable. He made it 12 with a check swing.
0: He made it 12.
2: Infield base hit. He has 12 hits and 12 straight at bat.
0: And just got the bases loaded,
2: Look
0: too.
2: Look at him
0: he
2: smiling.
0: He cheesed so hard. Oh, my. Mama.
2: Did you see that? Like a check. Excuse me.
0: There's no way. That should have been an out. Oh, somebody is. Is that the manager?
2: No, they're trying to get the ball. They got the ball for him.
0: Yeah, 12.
2: I think he just tied the record. I think that's the record to tie it. Is that unbelievable?
0: Is he an MLB, bro?
2: Yeah.
0: Have you talked to him?
2: Yeah, I have.
0: Yeah, okay, good. But say, because you need to know.
2: 12 straight.
0: That's crazy.
2: Plate appearances.
0: And on
2: the
0: most improbable, you kind of like, oh, yeah, he's out on that.
2: And that was just.
0: Having been on base helped because because
2: the shortstop, he's came like, in.
0: Just enough hesitation to get him there.
2: That's pretty amazing.
0: Yeah, shout out to Tober, man.
2: Seriously.
0: Shout out to
2: 12
0: you.
2: Straight plate appearances. Wow. So.
0: Rob G, any more YouTubians? Other than the fact that Dre, what he said about just shout out to Dre.
2: I'm surprised Rob G usually just reads the ones ripping on me.
1: Like, that's a good one.
0: That was a good one. Shout out to Dre.
2: But I said usually.
1: Let's see here. Eddie Van Gundy says, Rob G sounds great, just like Rob.
2: What does that mean?
1: I don't know.
0: He loves y'all Robs. He got a thing for Robs.
1: Apparently, you and I have the same
0: thoughts.
2: Not everybody thinks that Rob G's only on because he's good looking.
1: Shout out Tom Looney.
2: Tom Looney. I saw that. I was like, who wrote that? I didn't know it was Tom Looney. We know what we need that, Keep Alex.
0: Are you the
2: Tom
0: new Monty?
2: Tom Looney. I was like, yeah.
1: Am I on?
0: Are you the new Monty, Rob G?
2: Is that Tom Looney?
0: Elijah, put the camera on Rob G. We doing numbers now?
2: Just because you lost a few pounds now, Rob G. Rob G's head got so big.
1: That's all it takes. Literally, my head looks bigger.
2: Yes.
0: Yeah. You did. You did turn into Bobby's World, the cartoon. You got to relax.
1: The usual, like 20% of these comments. Why are we letting Rob slide on this Knicks talk? He's going to catch
0: his smoke
1: eventually.
0: They want your head on a pike.
2: What are you talking about? I was on vacation. We going to bring up old stuff 2 weeks after the fact?
1: You've been bringing up Mitch Johnson with every single interview we have.
0: Every time we talk NBA, you bring up Mitch Johnson.
2: But what do you want me to say? They won. I said it.
0: No, they want you to look at, put the camera on.
2: No. It's unbelievable. How about I'm Nick slide? I'm not sliding off anything. I would happen to be off it. They think that I purposely took vacation not to talk about it.
0: And I told you I ain't bailing you out and tell them that you had it already. Here's the thing.
2: I have vacation.
0: They've listened to you for so many years, Rob, that they know had they won, you would have called in.
2: No, I would. Rob G, this show's been on for 8 years.
1: No, you would not have called
2: in. I've never called
0: in. Send in the video.
1: But when he came back the following week, Rob G, they've been waiting for me to wait.
0: They've been
1: on
0: waiting.
1: This.
0: We gotta do it. They've been waiting.
1: We'll do it hour two though. We'll be safe.
0: We'll do hour two. I agree. It's not hour one.
2: Alex, you ever called in for vacation? Never. When I'm off, I'm off.
0: No, I'll give you that. But I think you would have hit Elijah with HRU, and I think you would have sent him a video that he would have put up. I would admit you wouldn't have called in. I'll give you that. You would have sent Elijah a video.
1: On June 2nd at 3:14 p.m., I had a great rant talking about this. Let's replay it. Put it back on the socials. It's going to do numbers. I know it.
0: Even though it's Rob G and Kerry Woods on. Kerry Rhodes on. Kerry Rhodes on. Got to put that on there.
4: I did pull out.
0: They've been mad at you about that. I don't know what they expect.
2: Who's
0: at this point.
2: Who's mad at me?
0: Every day
1: the
0: we get
1: mob, the entire, like 20% of them will not stop commenting, when is Rob going to catch the smoke about the Knicks?
2: What's
1: you know Jalen Brunson Rob had a bad wrist. You should talk about it so that Rob could be wrong.
0: This camera had a little wrist procedure.
5: Rob, when you were gone that week, that first 2 days on YouTube, we had like 600 people chilling, just waiting for you.
0: They were ready.
5: Ready for you.
1: Yeah, the show wasn't even live yet. They were just sitting in the waiting room.
0: With baby oil.
2: And then they were
0: ready to cook you.
1: And cigarettes.
5: I was in the parking lot waiting. I was so excited.
0: They were.
2: And then they were like, he's on vacation. That's not fair.
0: And they know you. They know you would have found a way to interject yourself had the Wimby pulled it off.
1: And then we get one person a week that says, all I really want is that Sam Darnold song.
0: Yeah.
1: That ain't coming.
2: Well, wait a minute.
0: What are we waiting on? We've been waiting a long minute.
2: Yes. Where's the script? I never saw a script, and Alex was gone, and that's why they didn't get recorded. Am I right, Alex?
0: Rob G has a script.
2: Alex was not around. That's why we didn't do it.
0: So after the show today?
2: No, I don't have time right now.
0: Okay. What about the wings? Dang. That's easy.
2: All right, so we got to get the wings. All right.
5: Now we're hungry and got no song.
0: Yeah.
2: We'll get the song and wings. Okay. We got plenty of time.
0: What do you mean we got plenty of time?
2: When do
0: there
2: you
0: ain't
2: want
0: no
2: wings
0: time like the present.
2: Before I go on
1: wing,
2: vacation.
1: Wing Friday, a celebration.
0: Yeah, that's a deal. Deal?
5: Wing Friday.
1: Before you
5: wing
1: go on Friday. Vacation, we all
5: let's
1: eat.
5: Let's do it.
1: We'll even let you have some of them, Rob.
5: You can eat with us, Rob.
0: That's fair.
2: Oh, man. All right, let me see if I can find $100.
0: I think you got it.
2: The Jason Smith Show with Mike Harmon is coming up next.
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23: The Lakers, if they really wanted LeBron, they would have had a deal with him. This is LeBron James, right? And you know that there's certain ways you operate when you're dealing with a certain level of superstar, and certain ways you operate when you deal with someone who's going to be your sixth or seventh player. If LeBron was really going to come back, they would have treated him as an asset. That's why we said he's not coming back. Like, this is a way now both sides just want to be able to leave this and keep great optics on it. The Lakers don't want to get blamed for pushing LeBron out. LeBron doesn't want to get blamed for just bailing on the Lakers, but both sides now, you can tell that they've worked on this, with LeBron thanking the Lakers thanking LeBron. So go ahead, man. That's all. Because the Lakers are getting what they want. Watch how fast they pivot.
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28: The Pirates' Ryan O'Hearn hit three homers tonight, 10 RBIs in Pittsburgh's victory against Atlanta, 12-4. And right now the Phillies are leading 4-1 at Cincinnati in the top of the ninth. In that one, Kyle Schwarber is 31st homer, and Phil starter Zach Wheeler with 14 strikeouts in seven innings. The Mariners are tied 5-5, bottom of the 10th at Miami. Cubs lead at Baltimore, bottom of the 8th inning, 5-2. And the Royals are ahead at the Mets now, 16-9 in the bottom of the 7th. Detroit and Tarek Skubal defeated the A's 6-2. Tampa Bay

0: welcome inside. 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
1: Well-dressed hobo.
0: 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Well, contrary to popular belief, the World Cup is still going on. It did not end last night with the United States losing to Belgium 4-1. There is still soccer, and judging by how many people that I heard, you know, outside my window today screaming after Argentina's comeback, people are still watching the World Cup. It's still an event, Mike. People are still consuming this.
2: I dig that on a Tuesday, you had a lot of folks just kind of hanging out, watching the game from 9 to 11 Pacific time.
0: Yeah,
2: that's just fantastic.
0: You know, it was,
2: I heard a couple of screams. I think they were on the "we're getting cheated" side of things, but we got plenty of time to talk about that.
0: You know, it's fun to hear, like, when everybody is watching a certain event, and you hear the screams out the window. And my first thought was, boy, everybody's taking off from work today. Nobody's working today.
2: National holiday in the U.S. Extend that July 4th weekend just a little bit longer.
0: I'm like, I don't think there's a lot of people that are so dyed-in-the-wool Argentina fans from Argentina in my neighborhood, but I'll take some time off to watch the games. The way I heard those cheers, I'm like, wow, people are just kind of hanging out. Nobody's going to work today.
2: Well, I mean, a lot of folks are still working from home. And I wanted to use the air quotes. We do have cameras.
0: Yes.
2: So yeah.
0: Yes.
2: Working from home. So that was a good excuse to do so, to watch the Argentina and Egyptian match. I mean, that was a hotly contested, lot of big moments, big opportunities, and two huge stars at the forefront.
0: Now, you got a question, Frostberg. What's up?
3: Hey, Jason.
0: Yeah.
3: Is Christian Pulisic still elite?
0: He is. I don't know that elite was ever something he was.
3: Those were your words.
0: I think we thought he was elite. I think we thought
3: you
0: he was
3: did.
0: Elite. I think, wait.
3: You told me so many times how good he is.
2: Say it. Use the line. My opinion's allowed to change based on...
0: I was wrong.
2: Or
0: my
2: that.
0: Opinion was wrong. Now look, we'll get to the Argentina Egypt game the comeback was incredible today. I mean, in the 80th minute, they're down two goals. You figure Argentina is cooked, and Egypt just decided to say, nope, we're going to hang back and allow you to do whatever you want to do. Oh, okay. Well, in that case, we're going to score three goals on you.
2: Yeah, no. First, for Pulisic, though, we have to tie this up. Thanks for everybody out there forwarding it, retweeting it, watching it. The take we had on Pulisic last night did quite well in the socials, so we appreciate the extended family.
0: Now, the day after for the United States, I've seen some, I mean, this was the day where I think the shock got past everybody last night, the stunning way in which we lost, as awful as we played, knowing how well we had played all the way through the World Cup until last night. Now everybody's just mad. Right. Sure. Now everybody's mad, and we've got this sucks and we suck and we still suck at soccer, and this is all, everybody's just mad. Right. We had a great couple of weeks where we played really well, and we had a bad game last night. Now everything is bad. But if you want a real, now that the emotion is done, if you want to know the real way we should go forward with soccer in the United States, right? Where you are right now for the men's national team. And I know watching a 2-0 advantage that Egypt had slip away because Argentina just wouldn't be denied. They were down 2-0 and still they just said, no, we're going to win this game. And you saw a lot of, boy, I wish the United States would have shown this fight. Wish they would have shown this fight. And I get it. I completely get that. Now, if Egypt scored their two goals because Argentina threw up on themselves, you don't know what that does to a team mentally. But it was two great plays for Egypt to score, and they probably should have had a couple of more, but VAR steps in the way. So I understand everybody being upset about the United States, and we still suck at soccer. There's been no forward progress, anything else. But you want to just be realistic, right? This is the right take about soccer, men's soccer, here in the World Cup. We watch the best teams now play. We wonder how far away we are. Think of the men's national team as a baseball team that has gone as far.

0: or a football team or a basketball team, doesn't matter, that has gone as far as they can with their current crop of players. And okay, they didn't get as far as they wanted to, but now it's time to make some changes. Right now, is it dire? No. And I get that people want to say, well, we still can't get past the round of 16. We still can't do this. Okay. First thing I want to say is remember where we were 4 years ago. Okay. Understand where we came from 4 years ago. That's the first thing I want to say is we'll go after the World Cup 4 years ago. What were we talking about? Greg Berhalter is terrible. He's an awful coach. Nobody wanted him around. He was awful. You had the controversy with Gio Reyna and the families didn't like each other. And it was a youth soccer thing. Then you had stuff with Berhalter and his wife, and it was an absolute mess. The U.S. men's national team was in the absolute gutter. 4 years ago, the gut, nobody wanted the job. There were stories they wouldn't want to pay anybody to take this job. No one's going to take it. But Pochettino takes the job. They pay him a lot of money. And what happens? No one was expecting a lot in this World Cup. I think we walked into the World Cup and people thought, well, we're hosting it. It should be great. No, we are hosting it. But the expectations, we still are working our way back from where we were in 2022. Now, where do we sit after what's gone on? We have the right coach. Right? Pochettino's the right guy because now we're talking about soccer. We're talking about going forward. Clearly, he has gotten the guys to buy in as best as he can. What did we see yesterday? Yeah, honestly, and this is the big take, I'm kind of done with the golden generation and it's time to move on. It's time to now get rid of those players that you've maxed out on and bring in more of what you need for 2030 and beyond. If you're doing the old, hey, everybody's available, but these are the guys I would keep, right? Like you do in baseball and basketball. Like, hey, if you as long as the Knicks keep Brunson and Cat, we could trade them. If you want to do that, Balogun and Tillman should be the only definitive holdovers. They're 24. They're part of the new generation. Balogun is an elite scorer. Tillman looks like he can be an elite player. If you want to get rid of the other guys, okay, because we've seen enough of Pulisic and Dest and Robinson and all of these guys. And okay, yeah, they were okay. Are they good enough on a global stage? We saw, yeah, we got pretty far, but we still have some work to do. But this is a natural thing. This is not something that, oh, it's not working, break it up, start. No, okay, we got this far. We went with the generational talent as far as we could and saw that, okay, maybe it's not as generational as we thought. So now there's going to be turnover, right? We've had a couple of World Cups, 2 to 3 World Cups with some of these same guys now. And it's time for new blood and to get new players in. It's almost like what we watched the women's team do when they had to get out of the Rapinoe and Morgan era. And that was a very difficult thing to do because that was the most successful era that we have seen in women's soccer. And now winning the gold medal the way they did, being built on the triumvirate of forwards that are all dangerous. Now Emma Hayes has turned this team into something pretty quick. So, okay. But understand that that's where we are. United States, we're not far away. This is now just, okay, we went with these guys. Now it's time to augment what we have and bring in the new level of players. We get a little bit younger, a little bit more athletic in some places. And that's the team now we look forward to for 2030. It's a natural progression of sport. This is not, oh, there's a problem with soccer. That's not any other sport. No, most teams will tell you we went as far as we could with this talent. So it's time to let them go and let them hit free agency. And we bring in new guys. We go sign new guys. We bring guys up from the minor leagues. That's really where the United States is at. That's where they are looking into 2030. Most important thing is make sure Pochettino comes back. I'm even okay with him going to Europe for a couple of years and coming back when it's time to start qualifying again and again. I'm okay with that. He's the right guy. Realize these are the conversations we're having now compared to where we were 4 years ago. So honestly, this whole, we suck all of this. Yeah, I get it. We didn't win and we're used to winning. We don't like to lose in the United States. I don't like to lose. I get it. But we're in such a better place than we were 4 years ago. And now it's time to say, this is what worked. This is who we're going to be going forward. And now it's just the evolution of getting there for the next time.
1: That's I appreciate that you still have your rose colored glass. And now you made Cat untradeable. We'll go find a lot of tape that would, see, it took a while for you to convert.
0: You know, we won the title.
1: But
0: you know, we won the title.
1: Now all of a sudden he's one of two untouchables.
0: You know, we won the title.
1: In your little list.
0: Oh, no. Well, Ananobi's an untouchable. Hart's an untouchable. Bridges.
1: So now it's the five untouchables. Why? Because they were invited to Taylor Swift's wedding?
0: Well, yeah.
1: Okay.
0: Number one. And number two, you're going to raise all five of those jerseys to the Raptors at MSG.
1: Well, I mean, that's inevitable.
0: And Mitch is going to go, I had that offensive rebound. Mitch, you played 14 minutes a game, man. Come on, dude. Let's understand.
1: Well, he's kind of a big deal. Anyway, look, just because they're under the same flag, the circumstances about retooling and rebuilding the women's team, far different than the men's. Okay. We're still trying to go from crawling to walking over here on a grand scale.
0: Yeah.
1: Versus, hey, we aged out with these guys. We are the preeminent program in the world. And now we just need to tweak. And we have to recognize that that phase is done. Everybody's got to take a big hug, take one more group picture, and let's bring in the next group.
0: Yeah, but that's still, you're talking about the United States. They need to just increase, the men's team just needs to increase where they are. Women's team was, hey, we got to turn over and keep the highest level possible. That's a difficult thing to do, too.
1: But you at least know you have players to draw from. Here, you're talking about going away from generational players. Generational players for the U.S. who are good, not great on a global scale. Right. Cause that's the thing we're watching. And in the amount of, hey, Brazil, you know, got, or I'm sorry, Belgium got lucky or whatever. And we just had a bad night. No, that there's still a gap. Like we were not good. We were not ready for this moment. And that's Belgium, right? They were ninth to 17th is huge. And then what's the chasm between 9th and or 17th and 60? Like if we're going to do
0: hang on, 43.
1: I said none.
0: Yes! Fast did I come up with 43?
1: I wasn't even trying to do the real math because
0: I was like, wow!
1: Because there's a bigger algorithm at place there. But
0: I
1: you
0: was
1: get,
0: so Lindsay Lohan. The limit does not exist. The limit does not exist.
1: But that's the point.
0: It,
1: the limit does not exist.
0: Yeah, there we go.
1: But the larger point is that you're still trying to figure out, and there were a lot of great discussions going on and something we've been talking about behind the scenes a lot. You know, my daughter playing youth soccer, your daughter playing youth soccer, clubs, and the expenses and the travel, whatever. It all comes into, you know, it's fuzzy math, but it's part of a larger equation in terms of the system and getting players in and graduating them and keeping them involved in soccer, et cetera. And that's part of the larger United States systemic question that needs to be answered going forward. We've got this great start and it was great to get a nation behind you for 3 weeks. Soccer took over, right? And this was a fantastic, we had watch parties. You've got all the going just to collecting stickers. The Panini stickers became a phenomenon. Did I get a Vozinha? Cause I want to put it on my laptop. Like all of these things that people got on board and you got to figure out how to sustain that because coming out the way you went out, you mentioned the Mexico England game, you mentioned Argentina's return today, like that there was no fight. And I think that's what ticked Americans off more than anything.
0: Yeah.
1: It's not that you lost 4-1. It's that you looked incompetent in doing so and you didn't show any level of fight.
0: But
1: we want you to fight.
0: The thing is, though, I was okay with losing. If the main way we lost that game was mentally, and I'm okay with that because you can get past that mentality in losing. It's hard to get past the physical mentality or the physical aspect of losing when it's like our players just aren't nearly as good.
1: Did you watch him try to save that third goal?
0: I'm telling you, well, freeze. Look, I said,
1: did you watch the ball watching on the first one? Come on, man.
0: The mental mistakes are much easier to overcome because that's okay. That means we're the right players are coming up. We just got to find the right one.
1: You shrunk in a moment that you needed to for 90 plus minutes.
0: But it would be worse if it was physically, we just couldn't keep up. That would be worse. That would show you that the gap is way bigger than you think it is. But the fact that it's a mental gap, okay, that's something you can fix. That's fixable. The physical gap, it's we just don't have the horses.
1: Who was standing in front of Lukaku as he came down the end of the low post? Nobody.
0: If I'm racing you and I have three horses and you have three horses and your three horses are pretty good and my three horses are really good, if my three horses mentally just don't have it, and you beat me, I'm okay with that. But if I'm racing three horses that are slow, I'm like, why am I even doing this? Well, I mean, my horse is not even close to as fast as yours. At least I know my horse is here. They're fat. I just got to make sure they don't go to the side. They don't try to get a snack. They don't try to chase something.
1: Yeah.
0: The butterfly is here. I got to make sure.
1: You also did the, we only have two guys you want to keep for the next cycle.
0: Yeah, it's okay.
1: That's a problem.
0: That's
1: a problem that you only took two of those 11 horses.
0: For over 40. 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

0: Fox Sports Radio, the Jason Smith Show with my best friend, Mike Harmon. So here we are in a World Cup day. It kind of stinks now that when you get deeper into the tournament, it's like, boy, there's only a couple of games. They really space them out.
1: There's no game tomorrow. What the hell am I going to do?
0: Well, I'm sure.
1: I had carved out a full 3.5 hours.
0: Fox will send Zlatan and Alexi Lalas and Thierry Henry to the beach, and they'll just record what they do at the beach.
2: Yeah, put Henry and Alexi together. I mean, come on now.
0: Yeah, but put all three of them.
2: 24-7. This is, forget Big Brother. Give me these three guys.
0: That is what you call an interesting set. Like, it's not the whole World Cup set with the three of them has not evolved as I thought it was going to, but that's not a bad thing. Like, I thought, okay, this is exactly what it's going to be. Zlatan is going to be over the top Zlatan, which he has been. Alexi Lalas is going to be, are you kidding me with all this? And Thierry Henry was going to be the voice of reason, very well respected, right? But that's not what it's been at all. And I'm like, oh, I like being surprised by things. And I go, wow, I like being surprised by maybe these guys really disagree about everything going on in the World Cup.
2: Yeah, no, that next level stuff. Every time the mic gets cracked, it's like, all right, we're back. Or the quick, all right, we're just going to go to break now.
0: 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That's JSS at DraftKings. The crown is yours. Well, joining us now on the hotline, man uniquely qualified for all the big news in the NFL and the latest postmortem on the U.S. men's national team, a man who's going all the way back to watching World Cup qualifying in 1982 in a friend's basement. It is longtime aficionado Jason Lockenfora. He is on Twitter at Jason Lockenfora. Jay, how you doing, man? I know we've had not a full day to process this. Where are you right now?
3: Yeah, well, it wasn't friend's basement. It was Tommy's Lounge. It was a corner bar. My mom's friend's dad, who was a former prize fighter, owned it. It wasn't a basement. Full disclosure.
0: Okay. How old were you going to this bar?
3: Still in the basement.
0: How old were you going to this bar in 1980?
3: 7 or 8. Yeah.
0: What, you didn't, Smith?
3: It's Highland.
0: I didn't start going to bars till I was 10.
3: This was when they had, remember the satellite dishes that were like bigger than like, you know, mankind itself that would be on the roof? Like they had one of those bad boys. Like we didn't even have cable in Baltimore City until I was in like almost in college. So yeah, we would go to Tommy's Lounge. They'd let us in the basement. We wouldn't really be in the main bar area. And they'd put all the games on RAI or SAENA, which I believe was the forerunner to Telemundo.
0: Okay.
3: We'd watch the games down there in 82 and 86. And then we finally made it in 90. Now look, this isn't progress. This isn't a golden generation. This isn't anything that should be celebrated. They had an outlier against Paraguay, which is the best probably 90 minutes of pure attacking, adrenalized, world-class football that I've ever seen this program muster on a stage like that. And then, you know, they did what they had to do against Australia, and the turkey didn't really, you know, matter, and they did what they had to do against Bosnia. And then this was a complete, this looked like Bearhalter ball. Not the kid with the free kicks, but the dad who was a fraud manager. And they weren't prepared, and there wasn't heart, and there wasn't intensity, and there wasn't interconnectivity, and there wasn't selflessness. It was second to every ball. It was boneheaded mistakes on the back line. Like I'm having flashbacks to Bocanegra kicking a ball over his own head against Ghana, however many World Cups ago that was.
0: Wow.
3: And I'm watching this happen in the box 5 minutes in, and I'm like, my God, history just repeats. And I'm watching it at a bar. Tommy's Lounge has been closed a long time ago, but a lot of the guys who I grew up with who went to Tommy's Lounge as kids were together, and we've watched this all the way through, and we're all just sitting there like, my God, nothing ever changes. Like the more things change, the more they stayed the same. And everybody knew Tim Ream had no business at age 38 being on the team, let alone playing all the minutes. But in Poach we trust. But then That fell apart. And we knew they didn't have a world-class keeper on the team. And as soon as they started getting tested, if we didn't maintain possession as much, if the high press wasn't turning people over, you know, if Pulisic was in his feelings, like, it's just, it's really pathetic. And he's really pathetic. And he's got more absolute, just mind-numbing, like heartless failures on his resume than anything he's done that's truly of note in a situation that was anything close to knockout or must win. And that group will never come close to doing anything of note. I mean, I just don't see it happening. I mean, you're going to tell me the Copa 2 years from now? I mean, maybe if they're in that and that's official, maybe. But the next World Cup cycle, no. So no, this is this group has a fragile problem, and they came out and they were fragile, and they're a little bit fugazi, and I it's just the same old crap. I'm coming so close to cussing so many times here. It's just the same old.
4: Well, but here's the thing, though, Jay, is that like I'm with you on a lot of it, right? I've seen enough of the golden generation. It's time to turn the page, yeah. Right? I've seen a couple of guys to build around and Balogun and Tillman, but yeah. Honestly, yeah. I feel better about it because, you know, I'm going to borrow one of your phrases. I've been saying this the last couple of days. I'm old enough to remember what it was like after 2022 and how that was the bottom of the absolute barrel for the United States with all the Berhalter drama with Reyna and all the stuff off the field with him as well. And we couldn't find a coach and nobody wanted the job. And now I feel like, okay, we've stabilized that. Like, I feel like we're in a much better place we're after 2022.
3: I mean, they don't even have a sporting director right now, do they? I mean, I feel like we're in the exact same place. And then we went through all that stuff with McBride and Ernie Stewart and who has which job and what. And is it just the same old a-holes at Soccer House pulling the strings, but with different people, you know, running cover for them? And I don't know. Okay, so they finally got desperate enough that they gave poachers $5 or $6 million, because they're hosting, but they're not always going to be hosting. Like, I don't know, man. Like, this just really feels like the same old crap. I'm not particularly hopeful. I don't believe in the people in charge. I think they got backed in a corner and they did one thing a little bit differently. But like MLS ain't changing. You know, they're not going they changed their schedule, which helps a little bit, but they're not going to really go to relegation. They're in the business of getting stadiums built to pump up, you know, to pump up artificial values of these teams. And I think eventually the money's not going to be there after this Apple deal's over. Like, I don't know, bro. I'm not, you know, I think the USL is the better model, but like, no, I think we're in ICC so many parallels. Like, I think the MLS is going to eventually happen what happened to the NASL. It's going to take longer to get there. For a multitude of reasons, but like, yeah, no, I mean, I so Neil Gulati's not here anymore. I'm glad about that, but like, it's just different people in different chairs with the same small mindedness and the same, egos. And I don't have a lot of faith in this program ever getting over the hump. I really don't.
2: My Chicago Polish community celebrating the arrival of Lewandowski for the Fire. As for the tournament as a whole.
3: That's NASL. I mean, yeah, I saw that with Gerd Muller. You know what I mean? 40 years ago, Der right. Bomber. Like, I'm just telling you, history repeats. Like, it's the same crap.
2: All my life's a circle. Rest of the tournament as we go forward. Obviously, the Belgium advance earlier today. We had Argentina and Egypt for 80 minutes. About it looked like Egypt was going to walk through, but not so fast. That 5-7 guy shows up again.
3: Yeah, what a wild game. I mean, I think the goal that got taken away is just ridiculous. I mean, we're going to go 100 plus yards down the field to some ticky tack thing that happened. And then they get a free kick out of it too. And I think that took, and I know that Egypt ended up scoring again, but just subconsciously, like when that happens to you, and then once Argentina finally breaks through for one, I just feel like the psychology of that, it's going to get the best of you. But for Messi to have played as many minutes as he played and to be as great as he's been, and for him to, you know, he could have two more goals sitting in that ledger if he converts the penalties. There's a fortitude to Argentina that is of a different class. But I do think we talked about this last week, or maybe it was 2 weeks ago. Like, I do, like, you watch this and it really is France and everybody else. You know what I mean? Like, even Spain, like, I haven't been super impressed with Spain. I don't think Spain's been super impressed with Spain. And, you know, not conceding much and all that is great, you know? But I really feel like France has some gears that nobody else can hit. And I do start to wonder about, as we get deeper and deeper into this tournament and how little they've gotten Messi off his feet, right? He didn't play the first 60 minutes of the was it Iran? I can't remember who it was, where he scored the free kick goal. It was against the Minnow. But other than that, he's had to play, and he's had to move his feet more than they probably anticipated. And I just wonder if that's going to be enough when we start getting into the semis.
4: All right, so lastly, if I said to you, it clearly looks like we're on the collision course of England, Argentina, and France and Spain. If I said to you, who's the one team that can mess that up? Because that would be the biggest star-studded Final Four that the World Cup could look at offer. You have all these heritage programs, be incredible. Who's the one team that you could say mostly, you could say, hey, this team might screw it up and beat one of those guys?
3: Well, I would have said Colombia up until today, up until a couple hours ago, but I lost some bets on that one. I think it's Norway, guys, because I think Norway's beating England. And I don't know. I watched a pretty good amount of them in qualifying. Like, that's a team that couldn't, you know, they had all these things going against them. They've just found a way to be their own worst enemy, and it's one of those teams that I think for them just finally getting back to the World Cup got a lot of pressure off their shoulders, and I think they're loose. And, like, what did they do when they played France? They didn't show their hand, right? They didn't go all out. They sat everybody, right? They sat Odegaard. They sat Holland. They sat a couple other guys. Like, I don't know, man. I thought they would beat Brazil. I think they're beating England. And then at that point, you're playing with so much house money. Who knows?
4: He's on Twitter at Jason Lockenfora. That is at Jason Lockenfora. Jay, as always, buddy, appreciate it, man. We'll talk to you next week when we're looking at the Final Four.
3: Sounds good, gentlemen. Thank you.
1: Hey, buddy.
4: There goes Jason Lockenfora. Hey, if you miss any of Jason Lockenfora, any of our content, don't forget, you catch the podcast right after the show is over. Just search our names, Jason Smith and Mike Harmon, wherever you get your podcast. 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Again, just search Jason Smith and Mike Harmon, wherever you get your podcast. You'll find today's full show and a best of version posted right after we get off the air. Time now to find out what's trending in the wide world of sports from a guy who put his arms up in the air a couple minutes ago and said, see, I'm not the only guy that doesn't believe in Spain. It's Steve DeSager.
5: No, actually, I was excited. The Mets actually retired the number 9 hitter for the Royals.
1: It finally happened.
5: It's come to that.
4: He was about to set an MLB record. He had 12 hits in a row.
5: It's astounding. In 12 straight plate appearances, Tyler Tolbert of Kansas City had tied the major league record and then popped out to right, top of the ninth. So it is a Royals lead of 16-12 at the Mets. Kansas City was down 9-4 after 4 in this game, by the way. Tolbert 5-for-6 tonight. The only guy in the last 100 years who'd had consecutive 5-hit games was Roberto Clemente. You can add the great Tyler Tolbert to that, Ed. And, of course...
4: He's only had a few of those hits against the Mets. It's not like he got all 12 of them against the Mets.
1: It's not like we saw with Dansby Swanson a couple of weeks ago in that series he had against the Mets.
5: There had been others with the 12 straight plate appearances with a hit. Apparently, Jose Miranda, the Twins, a couple years ago. But just incredible that this even occurred.
4: Now, speaking of... I have a stat for you. This is not from the great statistician Sarah Langs. But the Mets are losing 16-12 right now, going to the bottom of the ninth inning against the Royals. All time, the Mets are 200 wins and one loss when they scored 12 or more runs in a game. So they're probably going to make it 202 in about 10 minutes.
5: And for the record, Tyler Tolbert's last five-hit game was not yesterday. It was Monday against the Phillies, and he went 2-for-2 on Saturday against the Phillies.
0: I mean, what a great NBA career for Tom Tolbert. Now look what he's doing here in Major League Baseball. This is fantastic.
5: Batting ninth in Major League Baseball. Yeah, yeah, yeah. Meanwhile, we had at Pittsburgh Ryan O'Hearn with 3 homers and 10 RBIs in a 12-4 win over Atlanta. Paul Skeens got the win, and yet it's O'Hearn that deserves the talking about. Hey, found a Sarah Langstad on him. First player to have the first 10 RBIs in a game for his team since RBIs became an official stat in 1920. It was that good a night. The Braves lead in the NL East just 2 games over the Phillies now. Phils were 4-1 winners at Cincinnati. Kyle Schwarber with his 31st home run. Minnesota and Houston each won. Tampa Bay beat the Yankees 6-4. Miami in 10 innings edged Seattle 6-5. Tarek Skubal in Detroit a 6-2 winner against the A's. Cubs won at Baltimore 5-2. Milwaukee has completed a doubleheader sweep at St. Louis 4-3 and 10-2. In the late game at Dodger Stadium, a leadoff homer for Shohei Ohtani, career homer number 300. And it's the Dodgers 1-0 over the Rockies in the top of the third. Blue Jays already lead 8-1 at San Francisco in the bottom of the third. Rangers 8-3 over the Angels in the bottom of the eighth. As for the World Cup news, yes, Argentina with 3 goals in about the last 15 minutes eliminated Egypt 3-2 in their round of 16 matchup in Atlanta. Lionel Messi with an assist in the 79th minute, the tying goal in the 83rd. Argentina's game winner came in the 92nd minute. Argentina did outshoot him 19-5, and Egypt was given 4 yellow cards today. Egypt crying about the goal nullified after video review in the second half due to a foul. And then the final game of the round of 16 in Vancouver. Switzerland won on penalty kicks 4-3 over Colombia. The Swiss are into the quarterfinals for the first time since 1954. That game was scoreless through overtime. Colombia missed 2 of its 5 attempts at the end. 1 hit the crossbar, 1 was saved. Colombia had outshot them in the game 15-7. And yes, the World Cup is off Wednesday before the quarterfinals begin with 1 game on Thursday, France against Morocco in New England. Well, upgrade your FIFA World Cup 2026 setup. 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Donovan Mitchell agreed to re-sign with the Cavs. Knicks guard Jalen Brunson had wrist surgery.
0: He's fine. He's fine. He's
5: kind of
0: fine.
5: Puts a new context on the finals, though,
0: he's
5: does
0: fine.
5: It not?
0: He's even better. He's even better that he played through that injury. Cooking Wemby the way he did.
5: He scored a couple of points in the clincher and then...
0: A couple.
5: You know, later, yeah, let's go ahead and have surgery on the wrist. The left wrist for the left-handed shooter, by the way.
0: He's fine.
5: WNBA fine. Dallas, a winner at New York, 88-77. Triple-double for Jessica Shepherd. And
0: it's not even a story, Steve.
2: It's all downhill from here.
0: He's fine. He's not even a story.
2: Done.
5: No, actually, it is a story.
0: No, we don't even need to talk about it. It's
5: because
0: fine.
5: Of the context for, my goodness, in the finals, he did that, and then Coco Gauff beat Jessica Pegula in the Wimbledon quarterfinals in 3 sets, but Naomi Osaka lost. Back to you.
2: If he'd like, sprained his ankle, he would have needed rest.
0: Coming up, yeah, a little too soon. Well, just time. Coming up next, we have the play of the day coming your way, and one of the most embarrassing officiating decisions you will see. I mean, maybe even worse than the Balogun red card. That's next, Jason and Mike Fox.
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9: 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The Odd Couple with Rob Parker and Kelvin Washington. 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

0: argentino. 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Que está fundido, fundido. ¿Quién? El relator.
1: EMTs to the broadcast booth. We have a cardiac event in the broadcast booth. EMTs to the broadcast booth. Was that it? Was that an Argentine broadcaster, Frostberg, or
2: what gave it away? Not an Argentine broadcast, but I'm damn sure. Yeah. I don't know for a fact, but I am damn sure that that guy is from Argentina.
1: Telemundo on the call.
3: Yeah, it is. That's Harry Kane voice.
1: That's
3: going
1: as excited
3: on there,
1: as I was when the Knicks won the title. That was me after that, just screaming. I couldn't even control myself. I still can't. I still wake up every day and I go, at some point in the day, I go, man.
4: Concrete jungle, yeah. Where dreams are made of.
2: That's all you got, buddy.
1: I just think I go, there's a time that hits me every day. I go, my God, the Knicks really won.
3: No,
1: that
3: it's
1: really
3: cool.
1: Happened.
3: It's
1: man.
3: Met season now.
1: Oh, no, come on, man.
3: Watched it unfold.
1: I got this Knicks title for a decade, man. This is just, it's amazing.
3: Right on that
1: it's
3: high.
1: Amazing.
3: Cause nobody else is winning. So yeah.
1: I'll tell you.
3: And your guy had wrist surgery. I heard it from Steve.
1: He's fine. He's fine. Brunson is fine. It's not even a story.
3: Wrist problem.
1: It doesn't even
4: need
1: to.
4: It's broke.
1: It was injured and he dropped 45
3: on
1: Wendy in the
3: championship. Well, I want to know what he took to withstand the pain. I have lots of questions.
1: Whatever
3: about the protocols of the National Basketball Association.
1: I think Mariska Hargitay was able to whatever they do on set, she was able to bring over and everything is fine.
3: Now going
1: to
3: host the Emmys.
1: Yeah,
3: big year for Mariska Hargitay.
1: Yeah, now I ask you this. Does Mariska Hargitay host the Emmys without the Knicks winning the title?
3: No.
1: No, right?
3: Because no she had that one.
1: She's
3: one
1: improved her relevance
3: play, right?
1: Now.
3: She took over for Radcliffe. Yeah. She did that. Had a great run with that. No, it's.
2: Guys,
3: it's
2: how much do you think his wrist is going to go at auction?
3: Oh, well, hey, that jersey's going to go for about $1 million.
1: Can
3: the
1: we,
3: wrist, how about an x-ray?
1: Did you pull out any bone chips? Well, a little bit. Okay, great. We're going to put those in cards and we're going to sell them. So I got a bone chip Brunson card. I got a card with Brunson's bone chip in it, man.
3: You laugh. I mean, we haven't gone to the human anatomy just yet, but we certainly have seen.
1: You think that's not far off?
3: No. It's
1: gonna
3: right
1: be,
3: around the
1: there's
3: corner.
1: There's going to be blood.
3: No.
1: There's going to be some sort of, there's
3: no,
1: going to be
3: seen
1: eyelashes.
3: Blood stains.
1: There's
3: going to
1: be hair. There's going to be yell.
3: Cause you have a lot of cards that are like game used patches. And once upon a time, they'd tell you the date it was and you'd go back. It's like, oh, that's where the guy, got hit in the lip. So there's a little bit of blood on that piece of jersey. That's, card 17 of 50.
1: Mm.
3: So while it's 1 of 50, it's the one with the blood. It's coming.
1: But I'll tell you, man, this comeback by Argentina was absolutely insane. You can tell it looked like they were inevitable, in the last 10 minutes because Egypt clearly decided we're just going to sit back. And hope that we can defend the last 10 or 15 minutes. And they couldn't, even with everybody back, they couldn't gain control of the ball. And Argentina just felt like we are now we got pissed off enough and we were imposing our will on the game for the last 10 or 15 minutes. And Egypt just kind of sat back and just like, yeah, whatever you guys want to do. We don't want to lose this game. We don't want to make mistakes. Our keeper's playing terrific. And that's what happens when you start playing that way where it doesn't matter. There's no time off after the first goal. It was right back at, they were right back in it. They were right back inside the box. And I mean, it was just an absolute crazy event where I'm like, I can't believe I'm seeing what I'm seeing. You're coming back with 10 minutes to go down 2-0.
3: Well, I think some of it, and we've talked about the psychology of the cup big moments and everything else. I think the Egyptian team from the sideline to the players on the pitch, and they said a lot of it after the game was over. I think they were done. I think mentally they checked out of, all right, this is, everything's going to go against us.
1: Oh,
3: every call, every interaction, the VAR reviews or non-reviews, all of that. I think there was so much of that once the game started rolling downhill, there was no way they were going to be able to withstand it.
1: No, look, and something we're going to get into a little bit more coming up next is that the VAR review that took a goal off the board for them when they were still shutting out Argentina, a full 100 yards away from the play and a good 20 seconds after the foul happened. Oh yeah, we're going to wipe this goal off the board and Egypt goes crazy. They wanted Messi to advance, Argentina to move on. Like there's bad calls and there's a call they decided to make because the other team scored a goal. Like I don't know how you can cut that up any worse than that. That might be worse than the Balogun red card, and that's something.
3: But that's the thing, right? You can fight about foul or not, but how you then adjudicated, amazing.
1: Hmm. Exit out about a Fresca, exit Swollen Dome. We got more on that. Plus, What happened today in the NBA that's telling us exactly where LeBron James is going to go? That's next time.
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17: Walker Kessler, a legitimate defensive big, which you better have now in the West with Wemby and OKC's front line and Jokic, a legitimate defensive big. They got DeAndre Ayton. He'll give you 10 or 12 points. That's fine. Lakers got a big. This is what I've been preaching now since the new Laker owners, Dodger owners came in. It's not about clinging to the past. It's about spending money and looking through the windshield, not the rearview mirror. The new Laker ownership never had any intention to sign LeBron James. 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
22: In late night baseball, the Dodgers lead 1-0 bottom of the fourth against the Rockies on a Shohei Ohtani leadoff homer. Kansas City, a 16-12 comeback winner at the Mets. Tyler Tolbert went 5-for-6 for the Royals. He had hits in 12 straight plate appearances, tying a major league record until flying out to right in the ninth. Philadelphia's Kyle Schwarber with his 31st homer and a 4-1 win at Cincinnati. Pittsburgh 12-4 over the Braves. Ryan O'Hearn, 3 homers, 10 RBIs. Tampa Bay beat the Yankees 6-4. At the World Cup, Argentina was down 2-0 late and still eliminated Egypt 3-2 with 3 goals in about the last 15 minutes. It was the first time in World Cup history that a team won a knockout match in regulation after trailing by 2 in the 75th minute. Switzerland eliminated Colombia on penalty kicks 4-3. I'm Steve DeSager.
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27: Look at the money that I'm making on this.
26: You know where this is going, Jason Smith.

I know it's weird. I know we weren't expecting it. But quite honestly, the disallowed goal today, we're all about the Egypt, Argentina thriller, Egypt up 2-0 in the 80th minute. And it looks like Argentina's going home. All the sad Argentina fans were crying. And then Argentina just decided, no, we have an extra gear and we're going to give it to you right now. 3 goals in the next 14 minutes. And we didn't even need overtime. It was an insane onslaught by Argentina. But what's become the conversation, of course, has been the officiating and VAR review. And when we talked about this a little bit last night, and I said this is the effect of the Balogun red card, is that now VAR and officiating overall is going to be more in the spotlight, and it's going to be tougher to get away with stuff. It's going to be tougher to officiate with an agenda when you have the VAR official whose job is not is to say, hey, we're going to give you some screenshots of a play. We think it's a red card. That's not really what you're supposed to do. I said last night, you're going to see it differently. And now after today with Argentina and Egypt, that is absolutely going to happen. Look, I've said in the past, when you want change, when it comes to replay review in sports, something's got to happen either in favor or against an extremely popular team, right? I always go back to, we didn't have replay in Major League Baseball. Yankees and Mets Sunday night game, a 3-run home run by Carlos Delgado that was a home run that was ruled foul ball. What happened? We got replay the next week. We got replay the next week in Major League Baseball. We're going to look at home runs, looking fair and foul, and now we have the system that we have. The fact that this overturning of Egypt's goal that would have given them a 2-0 lead happened the way it did, like this is a worse, a more egregious mistake, spotlight, controversy than Flo Balogun was, right? Because with Balogun, it was just, okay, does this rise to the status of a red card, right? At least you could say that was the question. Now we get into a little bit more into the weeds when it's, well, we're buzzing down, the official didn't see it. This second goal that was scored by Egypt happened when a foul was called just outside of the 18 in Egypt's end of the field. Egypt breaks out with the ball. They go all the way downfield and a great pass to go up 2-0. And so you're talking about now this foul happens. Egypt gets control of the ball and about 15 seconds go by. So here's a foul that happened 100 yards away from the goal where 20 seconds at least go by before they say, oh, we're looking at that for a foul. Right now, that when I see something like this, and I see all of what the Egypt coaches and the players said afterwards, that FIFA wanted Messi to move on, they wanted Messi in the next round. I can't disagree with that, because that clearly was a decision that was made simply because Egypt scored a goal to make it 2-0. Right now, this is a play that was kind of a ticky tack play in Egypt's end. If you want to call a foul, okay, right? But I thought it was ticky tack. If you want to call a foul, okay. And I get that the referee probably didn't want to do it unless it was a big advantage, right? He didn't want to do it unless you're playing advantage, which is a call in soccer. And I get that. And, you know, sometimes officials want to go past that. But at some point, you got to either say, okay, we're done with that. You can't just wait. Sometimes you let the play out for a couple of seconds where if it's an advantage and it looks like Egypt is breaking out, odd man break, you blow the whistle. Okay, because this is now advantage for them because now they have a 2-on-1 in the middle of the field. But you let this play go all the way down the field and Egypt scores. And then you say, no, we're looking at this for a foul. Like when I see people say, yeah, they wanted Messi to move on and all these things about how bad the officiating is and wanting a certain result. I can't say no, because I can't understand how you let the play go that long. And then you decided to say, oh, now we're going back to look at it. You only went back to look at it because they had a goal. That's the only reason you went back to look at it. And if you wanted to stop it for advantage, you could have done that way before. At some point, you got to say, okay, the play is just going on right now. And again, I go back to the very beginning where it wasn't really that egregious a foul to begin with. I mean, when that happened, I said, wow, it's all of FIFA. Did President Trump call and say, hey, wait a minute, let this play go, let it go. Oh, wait, bring it back. We're out of the World Cup. We need Messi to move on. People watching the games, coming to the games, all this. Oh, let's make sure this goes on and Messi and Argentina still have a chance. I mean, that was just, when I saw that play, I shook my head and I said, wow, you think NBA officiating is bad? Every time Wemby doesn't get called for a flagrant foul, I'm going to kick at somebody. I'm going to push somebody down. No, Wemby doesn't get the call. Man.

0: That's got nothing on what we've seen so far in FIFA this tournament.
1: Well, but every time it comes back to Argentina, right? And the big thing about the Balogun suspension was, oh, that's the U.S. So it was the outside of the soccer world coming in and invading the sanctity. And that was the thing that really ticked me off. I'm going to stare at the camera. I'm going to yell at this right now. The 24 to 36 hours that I saw leading into the ultimate U.S. loss to Belgium, about how the sanctity of the game had been stained by the reinstatement of Balogun. It's like, are you kidding me? We're talking about FIFA here, right? Because this is another example in this Argentinian-Egyptian game of so FIFA that you just watch it and go, yeah, okay, that's what they do. And all the pundits and all around the globe of how the sanctity and the history had been so tainted by Balogun's reinstatement. And look, the nebulous Article 27, we can all just kind of shrug and nod and go, okay, cool. Here, look, I thought it was what we would call a softer foul, if you called it. But there is a second Egyptian player there ready to pick up possession as soon as the Argentinian player is dispossessed of the ball. So, and clearly he gets into his feet. So if you don't call it there, it's like, all right, you could say, okay, soft foul. And then it goes the entire length of the field. Like, no. We've watched plenty of matches where it's like, all right, but before you've even reached the midfield, the play's blown dead time and time again. And there were plenty of other circumstances and instances throughout the game of here's a slap to the face.
0: Oh, yeah.
1: Here's a, you know,
0: that was a true WWE and a rake of the face. I remember when people used to do that, yeah. A rake of the face.
1: Well, legitimately, it's on the sideline. It's like, it's not anything getting physical. It's like literally the guy extends his arm fully to connect with the Egyptian player's face. Like there are just so many instances where you're like, wow, that's bad. There's a 4-minute supercut making the round that has been wiped off of Twitter and all socials repeatedly throughout the day, and then a new account created to repost it of, what do you think of this? And it's all super slow-mo and take from it what you will. But there's another call where Salah has the ball, he gets dispossessed, but then his feet are taken out from under him, and that led immediately to Argentina's third goal. So people are going, well, could we at least have gotten a stoppage and an announcement of a review there, as well as several other instances in this game? But when the Argentina, including the FIFA president, right, and his response of how he was sweating it out and everything the last game, that the appearance of improprieties and the allegations certainly aren't going to be quieted after this game.
0: No, and then that's why now that this is going to be known as the VAR tournament, right? When you look back and say, okay, let's look at the 2026 World Cup. What were the dominant stories? And obviously we're getting there. We're going to find out who wins.
2: Team USA pooping their pants.
0: Well, there it is.
2: It's got to be one of those.
0: Well, the number one story is going to be Balogun, right? This Egypt-Argentina story will be another one. Well,
2: Pulisic sucking.
0: But it's all, that's another one, yes. But it's all going to revolve around officiating. And that's become a default because, you know, look, everybody's become an expert on it. Look, it all through the NBA playoffs, what was the dominant storyline? Officiating. It's always the dominant storyline now.
1: Well, what do we talk about in the WNBA? Yeah. Like, grab a sport. Like, it's all...
0: It's become the dominant thing now is officiating. But specifically with VAR and review now, so many things that have tilted games or kept teams on the field that shouldn't be on the field. This is not, hey, here's a foul that's missed right before halftime. Here's a player getting his jersey grabbed that they missed the fouls. Like, you can let those go, but when it's a play that affects directly affects the outcome of the game now, we've seen now at least two or three instances where this has happened, and it's happened very publicly with the two biggest countries in the World Cup, United States, which is hosting the World Cup, and Argentina, who are the defending champs with the number one player in the world for the past 20 years. So yeah, now that's going to be a good thing. Is it now VAR? Because it's still morphing into how they're going to use it. Remember, this is still a pretty new technology for FIFA in the World Cup. It's only been around for a couple of World Cups. Like now I feel good that at least going forward, there's going to be more regimented, more of a guideline, and not just whatever the VAR officials are at the whim because there's more responsibility. You can't just say, wow, we took that goal off the board for Egypt and Argentina moves on. Whoa. You could potentially do that if it's Morocco and Switzerland, or if it is, Canada and Senegal or something like that. But when it's this big a deal, when it's the superstar nations that are in the middle of it, that doesn't go away. So at least I can say, as bad as it was, it's going to affect change and how VAR is used and adjudicated in the games.
1: Yeah, I mean, you would like to see the level of consistency, and this match really becomes the epitome of that, because you're moving forward, right? Like, this is the last of this stage as we go through. It's Argentina. I would have you note, as I was watching the opening and all the introductions here on the replay on FS1, you had two French officials and one Belgian in the VAR booth, for this one.
0: Yeah.
1: So, I mean, some of that, what they would say, well, I mean, there's two French officials there. They don't want Argentina coming and surviving. Right. Yeah. I mean, they don't want that.
0: But here's like, you can, no matter what nationality of official you put in the booth, it's going to be, they don't want that.
1: They
0: team
1: don't want
0: moving
1: that.
0: On.
1: Yeah. But Argentina, but just saying, and French, Argentina, and we're talking about, you know, natural collisions down the road.
0: You just get people from nations that are not in the World Cup and don't even have soccer.
1: You have to rank 85th or higher, or
0: you don't even have the sport. You don't even play the sport. Okay, we're just gonna send our people to school. They're gonna know soccer inside and out. They have no allegiances whatsoever, and they're gonna be in the VAR booth.
1: Do they hold a passport to any nation? No, absolutely not. But no, that's just it. Change evolves over time. A long period, sometimes glacially, and that's generally where soccer is, like Major League Baseball, until the, hey, we can make a lot of money streaming games. And then they got a little bit faster in deciding how to make the game better and process it. But the internet and the immediacy that we get these calls up off of Telemundo, off of Fox, I mean, like, no, the pressure is there. And, you know, the old watery roads rock. Pressure creates diamonds or burst pipe for FIFA. You have to decide which that's going to be for you.
0: I'm watching this going, what foul are they doing? And I don't know. I'm like, what are they looking at?
1: Oh, I looked for it live because he's in the attacking third.
0: Nobody touches anybody. What are they looking at? And they go all the way back to when they lost possession. I'm like, oh, come on.
1: But that's just it. I thought it was a foul in real time, but I was like, okay, they're going to let it play. Okay, cool. They're not calling the kind of a ticky-tack. And again, you could slow it down and say, well, look, he gets into him here.
0: They're going to cut to the referee's phone. He's going to be on Calci. Hey, it's right. Oh, sorry. Oh, no, everything's good. Everything's good. No, we're all good. Yeah. Yeah. Disallow that goal. Yeah. Sorry. Yeah. It was good, but then it went in the net. So I kind of had to disallow it.
1: Tell you what, the breakout and the efficiency of the Egyptian drives on a couple of those possessions, man, including that one, obviously intense and amazing. Unfortunately, that goal did not stand.
0: You miss any of today's show, be sure to catch the podcast. 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Again, just search Jason Smith and Mike Harmon wherever you get your podcast. You'll find today's full show and a best of version posted right after we get off the air. All right, well, coming up next, we got a really fun World Cup game to play coming up in about a half hour. The title of it alone, you're going to love. The title of it alone, you're going to love.
1: I love it. Go.
0: But straight ahead, we got big basketball news today involving a player not named LeBron James. This bit of news tells me now exactly where LeBron James is going to sign. Where is that? That's next. Jason and Mike, Fox Sports Radio.
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0: 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After you've done that, tap the thumbs up icon. 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Close my eyes and the last big domino of free agency, and of course we're waiting. LeBron James, who now apparently has 4, 5, 6, 7, 8, 10, whatever, how many teams that are jockeying for his services for next season.
2: Well, I mean, it was as many as 28. I was told.
0: It was
2: 29.
0: It was
2: come on, just not the Lakers.
0: There was also there was also overseas. There was also, you know, lots of other places.
2: Tight end.
0: Yeah. Oh, yeah. There was that. Yeah. Oh, sure. 100%.
2: Some folks want him to be the goalie of the U.S. team now.
0: Oh, I think he'd be wasted at goalie. We would put him in midfield because, boy, we struggled at midfield yesterday.
2: Well, you still need to hold defensively. And he doesn't do that in basketball.
0: Yeah,
2: so I don't think he's going to do that on a soccer
0: pitch.
2: Well,
0: okay. Maybe more of a cam, you know, a cam positional play. Donovan Mitchell today agreed to a 4-year, $273 million maximum extension contract to stay with the Cleveland Cavaliers.
2: Ponder that a moment, will you?
0: 4 years to getting swept in the conference finals. 4 years, $273 million. Let's go.
2: It's $68 million.
0: I can't do that. He's a Mets fan. Again, why I told you, this is still 2026. By the time we get to 2030, we're going to have $100 million a year guy in either the NBA or the NFL. It's going to happen.
2: It's your guy that you love to hate.
0: It's going to happen. Just wait.
2: Your Wembanyama guy.
0: Might be Caleb Williams. Oh, get ready.
2: Well, I can't wait for the fall. Let's go.
0: But this tells me what we've been telling you for the past year and a half. If LeBron James leaves the Lakers, and we knew it was going to happen, he's going to go back to Cleveland. Yes, the Warriors are a great fun story. The Timberwolves jumping in. Oh, it might be the Timberwolves. Oh, yeah. No, I get it. That's all fun. That's all fun stuff, right? The Heat jumping in.
2: Oh, we had a lot of entertainment with this. There's no question about it. Photoshop him into all jerseys.
0: But we talked about how he's going back to Cleveland because it's the one place he can go to end his career where if he doesn't win, he goes back and he just gets celebrated for what he's done, right? I can go back home, right? That's the thing. I feel like LeBron's journey was always going to begin and end, and it's going to be, I'm just a kid from Akron at the end, and he's not going back for a year, but this is going to be a couple of years where he's going to, because he's still playing at a pretty high level, right? Not for just 41, but for anybody, still playing at a very high level. So we've talked about this. We told you it's Cleveland. Now you get the story today of Donovan Mitchell re-signing where he could have pushed it to next summer and gotten potentially another $80 million. He could have got 5 years and $353 million. Could have done that, right? But he left $80 million on the table to sign. Now, I don't feel bad for him because he signed for four and $273 million. It's $68 million a year. I don't feel bad for him. But you have to do the Brian Windhorst thing. Why would he do this? Like, why would Donovan Mitchell do this? Donovan Mitchell is in no danger of waiting a year and seeing his market crater, right? He's not Dennis Schroeder, not turning down 3 years and $75 million that I signed for 1 year and $6 million, right? Okay, so do the Brian Windhorst. Now, why would he do this? Why would Donovan Mitchell do this? Because, oh, by the way, just a kid from Akron has a big decision to make, and he wants to go join a team now that he's pushing his leverage as much as he can because LeBron loves leverage. I'm pushing my leverage. I want to make sure that the team I go to is going to be there and is going to be great for a while. Not that Mitchell would have left Cleveland. He has talked a lot about how much he loves being there since he got there. I feel bad about what happened. I'm coming back with a bad taste in my mouth. I'm going to leave it all out on the court. We're going to be ready, locked in, focused. That's great. Swept by the Knicks. But why would he do it now unless it's, hey, we want LeBron to come back. We want him to see that this is going to be the team he is going to join. He's going to come back to a team that, hey, made a run to the Eastern Conference Finals last year, right? We've been really good for the last couple of years. Maybe we are a LeBron James away, and clearly Cleveland might be. So if he's okay taking the role that he had with the Lakers with Cleveland, where that's a different optic. LeBron getting pushed out in L.A., that's a bad optic. Hey, I'm going to be the third guy, right? Austin Reeves? guy with a headband is gonna take more shots than me. That's a bad optic. But LeBron going back to Cleveland saying, I'm coming home where I won, where I put Cleveland basketball on the map. I can come back and I can be the old head and I can be the guy that fills in the gaps, play a little point guard, play a little forward, play a little five, whatever it is that I can do. It's a great optic for LeBron James. Donovan Mitchell is not doing this, not leaving $80 million on the table unless he's wrapped up in, I want to win. This is going to get LeBron here. He's going to look like a great guy. Maybe we'll wind up renegotiating at some point here. Maybe there's some kind of wink and a nod. Maybe Pablo Torre will find out, oh, why did he turn down that money? Because in a couple of years, it's going to get renegotiated, going to get more money, whatever it's going to be. He re-signs now. This tells me LeBron James is going back to Cleveland, that everything else is just out there as a break glass in case of emergency. Could he go to Golden State and have a fun couple of years? Yeah, playing with Steph, running up and down the floor. They get AD. It's Draymond Green. They're fighting at practice. There's fist fights. I mean, oh, it'll be awesome, right? If he wound up going to Minnesota, wow, Minnesota, him and Anthony Edwards. But he's not going there. Like all these other teams, Miami would be great. I'm going back to Miami. Pat Riley would have to swallow his pride and go, my, I got to thank this guy and shake his hand. I couldn't stand it. Oh, my God, I got to thank this guy again. Like LeBron might go back to Miami just to have that moment of Pat Riley having to kiss his ass after he left. So all of these are options, but there's no doubt in my mind, Cleveland is what it is. And this story today, there's no other reason why this was done other than to show LeBron, we're all going to be here. You can come here. It's good. We're going to be good for a while. The East is the East. You know, we lost to the Knicks last year, but you could put us over the top. There is no doubt in my mind he is finishing with the Cavs.
2: There's a lot of shuffling of deck chairs, and certainly, I mean, look, your point guard had wrist surgery. I don't know if you heard
0: that. He's fine. He's fine.
2: Left wrist surgery.
0: And oh, don't forget, we won the title not even a month ago, so we won the title.
2: I get that. Defending champion, but now he's got to have surgery. So
0: we won the title.
2: The East is open.
0: We won
2: to go and
0: the title.
2: Fight back and claim the East. So you've got that opportunity.
0: The title.
2: That was last year. We're talking about 2026, 2027 in future.
0: We cooked Wemby in the finals.
2: You beat him up.
0: Absolutely cooked him.
2: No, you cooked their coach.
0: We cooked everybody.
2: We cooked the entire
0: Spurs. We cooked everybody. Brunson cooked everybody, man. Sorry, that was a fun couple of seconds. All right, go ahead.
2: Surgery on his wrist. Anyway, so you're saying the East could be open, right? You still got to figure out what's going on with James Harden. He had a player option that he declined. That was $43-ish million. So the idea of that. And then there's always the Bronny James part to it. I shudder because it's not quite lining up perfectly, but let's have fun with it. In the Kalshi market, you referenced them earlier, 48% of what is currently a $74 million pool. I don't know if Giannis has any money in there, is on Cleveland. Golden State at 16, Miami at 17, Philadelphia at 12. We saw him in the golf shop. We saw him in the Akron clubs, all of those things. So that's all fun and good because we've also know that he's doing a final run documentary of whatever this year becomes. That's all fine and good. That's great. But you're looking at from the expectation of LeBron James. This goes back to the whole Rich Paul. Well, he's looking for happiness. And it's something we talked about. You were out at the end of last week, heading into the holiday, and Tyshirt and I, Jared Smith, had this conversation on Thursday of, you know, what is really the end game here, right? Happiness. Is he still trying to chase the Jordan ghost? Maybe not as outwardly about it, but certainly maybe it's still there that he still wants another win. So, you know, Cleveland would fulfill potentially all of this, right? So it's, and I say it because, let's call it what it is. There's a ton of press and promotion going on with the cavalcade of stars. Homer's epic poem, The Odyssey, will be in theaters on July 17th. Now, Odysseus comes back after 10 years. This is only 8 with the Lakers, but it syncs up nicely. So do you think on premiere day, there's a commercial that's been cut for the Odyssey where LeBron goes, oh, and by the way, I'm home too.
0: A journey worthy of Odysseus for LeBron James to get home. Although it's pretty, just gonna just fly around.
2: Now, but I mean, it fits perfectly, but all of the, does he want to win? Sure, they give him an opportunity to win, but the pressure.
0: Yeah, this is a safety net.
2: But a lot of it is
0: I'm going to finish at home.
2: But a lot of it is still at some point with all of us in the media, and this is where I look around all the hot take artists and the sycophants. What are your expectations of him at this point? I'm happy he plays. He wants to keep playing. Play till you're 60. I don't care.
3: As long as it's not for my damn team,
0: you don't have to worry about it.
2: But beyond that, am I expecting him to carry someone to a title? No.
0: No, but he doesn't
2: need to carry them. Do I care if he does? No.
0: But could he be someone that, again, fills the gaps? Cleveland needed another score. He needed somebody else. They didn't have it against the Knicks, and you saw what happened, and they quit after the second game. They got down 2-0 and said, yeah, we're done. It's not working out for us. They need someone like LeBron to come in, a guy that's won, a guy that can be that leader that can take the pressure off of them. All of this fits. All of this fits for LeBron. We talked about it for a year.
2: If Cleveland I like that you want to take the pressure off a guy that just signed a four-year, $273 million extension.
0: If Cleveland falls short, that it was, you know, LeBron's going back because it's going to be easy to see and for them to sell Cleveland on. You just need LeBron for many reasons to go out and win, right?
2: Now, sometimes you just need a hug. That's what that would be.
0: Everything I have said so far, you can agree or disagree with it. I know I'm right, but it's okay. I'm going to give you this next part, and this is the part that's going to hammer it home. It's not been refuted who the teams are that are in the mix for LeBron James, right? It's been the Cavs and the Warriors from the beginning, and then you've seen the Heat and the T-Wolves a little bit, right? But it's always been the Cavs and the Warriors, right? Cavs and the Warriors from the beginning, right? Is LeBron James really going to go this far down the road at the end of his career only to tell Cleveland, blank you, I'm going to Golden State, or blank you, I'm going back to Miami? He's not going to do that. He's just a kid from Akron. Is he really going to go all the way down this road and get Cleveland excited that he's coming back again, the king is coming home, only to say, oh yeah, no, I'm going to play with Giannis instead. Sorry about that. Going back to Pat Riley, who really just said some bad things about me when I made my way out the door. Oh, I'm going to go to Golden State to play with Steph. I'd love to come back, but I'm going here. Do you really think LeBron's going to do that? That he's going to tell one, he started out at home. He left. He went home. He left again. Is he really going to tell him no again? He's not.
2: Well, to be fair, though, I mean, in terms of mending fences, he and Gilbert didn't actually really leave on the best of terms the first time, and he still went home.
0: Yeah, but LeBron is, he's much more Cleveland than Pat Riley is Miami, even though Riley's much more of a legend and a guy in the NBA. Like, I think Dan Gilbert had to understand. I mean, all of the hatred happened the first time he left, and he already came back. So any residual
2: at this point it's done. I'm just saying
0: after he came back.
2: But I'm saying we have seen that before, where everybody looked around and said, "This actually works best for all of us. Let's make this happen." You know, we got that Kyrie kid.
0: Yeah, again, all of the basketball stuff. Just think about LeBron and the type of person he is. Is he really going to do that to his hometown? I was surprised.
2: And
0: the
2: East
0: time.
2: Is wide open right? Now.
0: The East is not wide open.
2: Come on. He's got a wrist injury.
0: But okay. We won the title.
2: And Mitchell Robinson's not there to corral rebounds.
0: Oh, by the way, happy 25-day anniversary of the Knicks winning the title. 25 days. I'm very happy about
2: and
0: that.
2: And by January, you're going to want to trade Cat again.
0: 24. Sorry. 20. I don't want to give another day in. Happy day 24.
2: 24.
0: Of the Knicks winning the title. On an all new 24. So yeah, after Donovan Mitchell re-signs a year early today, 100% LeBron will be a Cavalier. Now, when that announcement comes, probably
2: the 17th, I'm telling you.
0: Probably.
2: Fits.
0: I don't know, man. He'll
2: be in the suit and the whole thing. He'll like be in the sash.
0: I don't know.
2: He'll have a sword on his hip.
0: Yeah, but this World Cup is still going on. I don't think he wants anything to mess around with that, man.
2: U.S. is out. He's appealing to the U.S. market.
0: Yeah, but still.
2: The global, they buy sneakers, but not to the same level here.
0: You still got Messi and England and France. And yeah, you got all the heavyweights are still
2: playing. You're
0: going
2: to have Holland.
0: This is not,
2: he's going to want to usurp Holland.
0: This is not some sort of crazy World Cup where you have a couple of smaller countries involved and it's like, wow, okay. Then LeBron would say, yeah, fine. But I mean, when that, I don't know, man. That could be a little while.
2: What if I go into the theater on that day that
0: could be a little while
2: at the Odyssey's release, no. And all of a sudden on IMAX film, there he is staring at me.
0: Hey, in my version, he was actually playing the Matt Damon role. Yeah, it was incredible.
2: He took over.
0: I can't believe that.
2: I don't know. He takes over for Travis Scott, who's in there, evidently. I don't know. It's a weird world.
0: Exit out about a fresca. Exit Swollen Dome, the Jason Smith Show with my best friend, Mike Harmon. Time now to find out what's trending in the wide world of sports. From a guy who took the under in total runs for the Mets Royals tonight, it's Steve Vasega.
4: Well, one thing's for sure. The Mets had an early lead, and that meant absolutely nothing. Kansas City was down 9-4 after four innings. 16-12 Royals the final as Tyler Tolbert of the Royals went 5-for-6. He had hits in 12 straight plate appearances, tying a major league record, and then flew out at the end. Boston an 8-1 winner at the White Sox. White Sox still alone in first in the AL Central, though. Still a game up on the Guardians, who were beaten at Minnesota 3-1. Guardians offense 3-for-30. Twins all-star outfielder Byron Buxton was placed on the IL with a hip injury. Texas with 5 runs bottom of the 8th beat the Angels 8-3. It was Philadelphia 4-1 winners at Cincinnati. Zach Wheeler, the winning pitcher, had 14 strikeouts in 7 innings. Kyle Schwarber hit his 31st homer. If you want to talk strikeouts, though, Yankees lost again. Tampa Bay beat them 6-4. The winning pitcher, Ian Seymour, had 12 Ks in 5 1/3, but the Yankees as a team struck out 17 times. Again, apparently, and this is straight from AP, the Yanks are now the first American League team ever whose batters struck out 17 times in consecutive 9-inning games because they struck out 17 times last night at Tampa Bay.
5: Send that stat to your dad,
0: Jason. No. I'm going to have DeSager just call him and tell him. Just say it's you.
2: I like that.
0: Because my dad knows you.
4: Or.
0: And just say, hey, I got a Yankee stat for you.
4: I could just record it and you could play it on a loop.
0: Ooh,
4: and
0: that's
4: a redial.
0: Good. I can do that. Yeah, that'll work. That'll work. Okay. Either one.
4: Maybe suggestion for a little sabotage for the ringtone.
0: Okay.
2: Look, you can book Steve. I'll be his agent. You can book Steve right now on his cameo.
4: Which means just pay him
2: some money and he makes the call.
4: Yeah, if it's stats, sure. Right up the alley. Pittsburgh with 3 home runs from Ryan O'Hearn. 10 RBIs and beat Atlanta 12-4. Paul Skeens, the winning pitcher. In Miami, a 10-inning win for the Marlins against Seattle, 6-5. Attendance, 8,660. Houston and Detroit with win. Cubs as well. Milwaukee swept a doubleheader at St. Louis, 4-3 and 10-2. And there are 3 late ball games. Dodgers lead 2-1 over the Rockies. Bottom of the 6th, Shohei Ohtani, a leadoff homer. Blue Jays lead at San Francisco, 8-3. Bottom of the 7th. Bottom of the 7th in San Diego, Padres still up 4-1 on the Diamondbacks. To the World Cup, Argentina, a 3-2 winner over Egypt in Atlanta with 3 goals in about the last 15 minutes. Argentina outshot them 19-5 in the game. The defending champ and the number 1 ranked team currently in the world is still alive. Nobody has won back-to-back World Cup titles since Brazil in 1962. Next up, a quarterfinal against Switzerland, which won on penalty kicks 4-3, eliminating Colombia in Vancouver. The Swiss are on to the quarters for the first time since 1954. Switzerland had defeated Canada in Vancouver and then got to stay in that city, beat Algeria, beat Colombia today. Colombia has still only advanced to the quarterfinals once ever. That was in 2014 when the World Cup was in South America. By the way, the U.S. loss on Monday night drew an estimated 42 million total viewers, 30 million on Fox TV, plus 12 million in Spanish in this country.
5: All to watch us suck, Steve.
4: It was awful. There are many adjectives. That one fits also. But that's a larger TV audience than last January's NFL divisional playoffs had averaged.
0: That takes out some Super Bowls from the 70s.
4: Well, okay, yeah, not sure about that, but and there was fewer people in the whole country.
0: I said the 70s. I didn't say last year. I said the 70s.
4: Not quite apples to apples, but okay. It's just a ridiculous number of people. 42. I mean, this is more like when the Cubs clinch Game 7 of the World Series a decade ago. This is appointment viewing like we rarely see in this country. And by the way, no games on Wednesday in the World Cup before the quarterfinals begin with 1 game on Thursday, France against Morocco in New England. 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Donovan Mitchell agreed to re-sign with the Cavs. Coco Gauff won her Wimbledon quarterfinal in 3 sets. Back to you.
0: Thank you, Steve-O. Coming up next, a very special game to commemorate the biggest story in sports today. I can't wait to just tell you the title of it. That's next right here. Jason and Mike Fox.
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0: Fox Sports Radio, the Jason Smith Show with my best friend, Mike Harmon. No bigger story in the sports world today. Argentina's incredible comeback against Egypt. Egypt spending most of the postgame talking about horrendous calls that went against them, including disallowing their second goal that would have given them a then 2-0 lead. That's all Egypt talked about after the game, was how bad the officiating was, and insinuating that FIFA wanted Messi and Argentina to move on in the tournament.
5: Oh, no, they didn't insinuate.
0: So, well,
5: they said it flat out.
0: And this is the game we play. The game is called Did Egypt Say This?
5: Yeah, let's go.
0: I'm going to give you a quote, and you tell me if this was something either one of the Egyptian coaches or players said after the game.
5: Oh, right? Man, let's go.
0: Playing as myself, Mike Harmon, Steve DeSager, Justin Frostberg, Alex Teichert. Are you ready?
20: Yes,
24: water
20: sir.
24: Wet.
0: All right. I told the referee this is unfair. I said maybe he is carrying a scar or has something to hide.
20: Oh.
0: Did Egypt say that?
20: Well, it was not a short conversation.
0: Following
20: so,
0: the game.
20: So I'll say yes, that may have come up.
5: I'm curious about the scar.
0: I told the referee this is unfair. I said maybe he is carrying a scar or has something to hide.
20: Something lost in the translation there.
5: Dude. I think so, but I'm in. Okay. I'll say yes.
0: All right. Frostberg?
24: Are there any curse words that you took out?
0: No, the curse words are unedited. I would, if there was a curse, I would say a curse. There is no curse in this line.
5: Yeah, they may have been redacted before he got
24: it. So I'm
5: going to
24: go no.
0: Okay.
27: Jokes on all of you. That is a Magic Johnson tweet.
0: That is.
27: I'm gonna say yes.
20: In Arabic, no less.
27: Yes.
0: Egypt did say that. That was
5: nice.
0: A direct
5: no,
0: quote.
5: It's good.
27: Let's go, Steve.
5: Player or coach? Who had that one?
0: Had Argentina won by their own effort, it would have made a big difference to us. Did Egypt say that following the game? If they had won by their own effort, it would have made a big difference to
5: us.
20: I saw a whole lot of effort in the last 15 minutes there, Coach.
0: Okay. All right.
20: I could see him saying that. They were ticked, sure. Okay. Yeah, I mean, did you see the amount of cards that were... It was like Oprah was the ref. You get a card.
0: Oh,
20: you get
0: a, it was like not they were four. They were draw four not at Uno five. And they were just throwing cards.
5: Because he put
0: out.
5: Up the X, so there were questions of whether
20: right.
5: something racist
20: from
5: had
20: the
5: been
20: coach.
5: Said.
20: Yeah.
5: And there was no pause from that. Yeah.
0: I mean, he's a former star player. I think he has more goals than
20: or an ex-player.
0: Yeah,
20: you might
0: yeah,
20: say.
0: Ex-player. Yeah. Yeah, very good,
20: thank
0: very
20: you.
0: Good,
20: thank
0: very
20: you.
0: Good. So,
5: try the veal.
0: So you, so Harmon, you're in on
20: yeah,
0: that.
20: Yeah.
0: To say you're in. Okay, Frostberg.
24: I gotta go no then.
0: No, okay. All right.
24: It's my only chance.
0: Okay, you're right.
27: Yeah, the coach might have been mad and upset, but he's not dumb. That was Argentina's effort, so no.
0: Okay. If they had won by their own effort,
24: well, he is dumb.
0: It would have made a big difference to us.
24: He's dumb.
27: He's not dumb.
0: Egypt.
20: We'll find out.
0: Did say that.
27: I guess he's dumb.
0: Said that.
24: Told you.
0: Was there a handshake before the game with money in a big briefcase?
20: Oh, my goodness.
0: Did Egypt
27: yes to the briefcase, no to the coach.
20: There's no way he said that.
0: Was
5: yes.
0: there a handshake before the game with money in a big briefcase? Did Egypt say that?
20: I'm saying no.
0: Okay.
20: Please be no.
0: All right. So Harmon's the yes. You're a no, Frostburg?
24: Did the briefcase say Mary Swanson on it?
27: No, it said Mary Hart.
0: It said Mary Hartman.
5: Mary Ferguson.
0: Mary Hartman. Is Mary Hart at the game tonight?
20: She's not.
0: Oh, I don't say not at the game. Wow, DeSager, you do that right away.
20: Well, I've got the Dodger game on right in front of me.
5: He's been looking intently.
24: It's not hard to find her if she is.
0: Every night I look to see if Mary Hart's in her seat. I just look at Mary Hart. I feel like it's Entertainment Tonight all over again.
20: And when she's not, I wonder why don't I get those tickets.
0: Ah, true. Okay. All right, tie shirt.
27: I will say no, but yes, there was a case with money.
0: So no on the quote.
27: No,
0: but do you
27: but
0: think
27: yes
0: there
27: on the
0: was
27: case.
0: A case with money?
27: Absolutely, it's FIFA.
0: Okay.
24: Okay. Swiss so francs, confident, you skipped me.
20: Euros.
24: That's not.
5: What about we're getting euros?
0: You said no. You said there's not frost, but I had that from you. Okay.
24: Oh, I didn't. That was the last one.
0: Was there a handshake before the game with money in a briefcase?
5: Human monies.
0: Egypt. Danhausen's involved. I gave the referee $4,000 to call that callback.
5: You are cursed.
0: Was there a handshake before the game with money in a big briefcase? Egypt did not.
27: So I was right.
5: That was the bridge too far, huh?
20: My faith in humanity is restored 1%.
27: But Steve, there was a briefcase.
0: Now let's be honest though. How much did you guys, the one of you that said no, how much did you think, oh, I think they might have said that?
27: Nah.
0: No, really?
27: They wouldn't say that.
0: Okay. The other stuff they said?
27: Oh, for sure. For sure.
0: Really?
27: I mean,
0: come on. Man.
24: But they don't have money.
0: Okay. All right. So there you go. Did Egypt's, we're going to play this game again next
5: time.
0: That
5: hour. Was good.
0: 100%. Yeah. Did Egypt say this?
5: As I'm watching him lose his mind on the sideline right now in the replay.
0: Yeah, yeah. I think he is. I think he's Egypt's all-time goal scorer. I mean, Salah's going to probably pass him, but I think he's...
20: Became coach.
0: Yeah,
20: he's
0: all-time goal scorer now. Yeah, he's... Sonny.
5: He looked like he'll run through you, too.
20: Meanwhile, all of Egypt's games have been relegated to True TV now.
0: Oh!
27: Too soon, Steve.
5: King Pharaoh. That is not a True TV
0: Exit about a fresca, exit swollen dub. We'll play this game again next hour. But straight ahead, boy, we got a fresh take on the biggest basketball story the last couple of weeks. Jason and Mike.
20: Fox.
27: I wonder how much money they gave him, Jason.
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11: In late night baseball, the Dodgers at home now lead Colorado 3-1 in the top of the eighth inning. Shohei Ohtani with a leadoff homer. It's still Blue Jays 8-3 at San Francisco in the ninth. Padres 4-1 over Arizona, bottom of the eighth. Philadelphia's Kyle Schwarber at his 31st home run. Philly won at Cincinnati 4-1. Tampa Bay over the Yankees 6-4. Pittsburgh a 12-4 winner against Atlanta as Ryan O'Hearn hit 3 homers with 10 RBIs. Milwaukee swept a doubleheader at St. Louis 4-3 and 10-2. At the World Cup, Argentina scored 3 goals in about the last 15 minutes to eliminate Egypt 3-2. And then the round of 16 ended today with Switzerland's win on penalty kicks over Colombia 4-3. The World Cup is off Wednesday before the quarterfinals begin with one game on Thursday. Donovan Mitchell agreed to re-sign with the Cavs, potentially 4 years, $273 million. I'm Steve DeSager.
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19: I was suspended the last 2 days of last week.

0: monies for these 2 days.
1: I don't think we sent it to your work email, not the AOL one.
0: Exactly. Oh. You got to open the work email.
2: Oh, yeah, yeah, yeah. You know, here's the thing. I think I can make a lot of money, right? A lot of human monies doing two things. I was thinking about these two things the other day, is that I can make a lot of money as an advisor, right? As an advisor, or a consultant, going in and helping big corporations streamline their website. So it's something that actually resembles something human, where I can say, you know what? This web, how do you expect anybody to follow anything on this website? How can you need to do this, this, this, and this, and it'll be much easier for people to navigate the website when there's email involved, when there's messages involved, when there's messaging involved. Like, you need to make sure that this is not the most complicated thing in the world. And yet, how many companies, whether it's where you work, or if it's a medical company or something else, where you just say, I can't even follow anything on this website. I can't follow anything on this. You need to make this much, much better. Like, this is just an awful site right now.
0: No, I get that. There are a lot of people out there that get paid to do that.
2: So
0: you'd be entering a crowded environment.
2: Well, clearly, it's an environment that needs new blood, like the United States men's national team. You need new players. You need somebody else to come in there, because I could come through so many different websites and companies that need help that don't have it yet.
0: But the point is, you have to convince someone that it's worth the human monies to spend to fix.
2: I can tell you, man, there's things I could just give me 5 minutes on a website. I'll tell you, this needs to go. This needs to go. This needs to go. This needs to go. Send me $15,000. I just did it for you. There you go. That's it. Now you made everything great.
0: I once spent months doing a project at Yahoo, and then they hired consultants that basically said, hey, what these guys said was great. Give us a lot of human monies.
2: See, Yahoo is a great website because Yahoo, they have mail, they have news, they have everything, and it's never changed. Here's the top stories. There's two or three, and then you just scroll. Okay, great. Like, I know that there's so many different companies that say, we got to change our look. We have to do this. We have to do this. We have to make sure. No. I think you realize that what works on the internet works on the internet, right? ESPN went through how many changes at ESPN.com. We're going to do this. We're going to put the stories here. But they realize, big story in the middle, other stories on the side, or other stories right under the big picture in the middle. That works, right? Like Yahoo. All the stories just in a row. Just scroll till you want to stop scrolling. We're going to have the content there. You can scroll forever. You go back however you want. We're going to have the cut. Just scroll however far you want to go. Just go all the way through. Like certain companies, they do great. The Disney website. Worst website.
0: Yeah, no, that's not good for anybody.
2: Had to work for it.
0: By the way, do you have one of the ESPN flip phones? Mm.
2: I think somewhere I still have it.
0: Because if you have the complete set in the box.
2: Okay.
0: Opened to where you check it out.
2: Yeah.
0: Still over $100.
2: Really?
0: Yeah.
2: Huh.
0: If it's sealed, it's worth several hundred human monies.
2: And I really thought that phone would really take off, the ESPN
0: phone.
2: You did. Right? But then it got to, okay. So when the ESPN phone
0: comes
2: out.
0: Did they pay you to say that at the time?
2: No. I really thought it was. I really thought it was going to. But because I said, okay, here's something that it alerts you every time there's a score in your game, right? I'm like, okay, but now
0: my other phone won't.
2: Why
0: do you have this burner phone? It alerts me when the Mets give up 16 runs.
2: It has.
0: It's been beeping all night. My ass is vibrating.
2: No, it's more like it alerts me when the Mets score a run. I haven't gotten a beep in 3 hours. We're losing this game. But like, you would set that phone when the ESPN phone came out. Like, it was the first, you know, hey, big sport, before everybody realized, oh, you can get on the internet and go whatever you want. You would set it and say, it'll give you an alert every half inning or when a run is scored. I'm like, oh, that sounds so awesome, right? That sounded, and again, this is like 2005. It sounded so awesome, like when that was the case. Oh, what a great idea,
0: What was that like, Grandpa?
2: If that came out now, people would throw their phones in a ditch after the third time they got alerted. Oh, I got another alert. We don't like alerts now. We get text messages. I got to check my phone again. Not that we're not on our phones all the time, but checking for pesky text messages can be a pain in the ass sometimes. Can you imagine getting in a 2.5 hour span, getting, let's see, 18 and then probably 10 or 12, getting 30 alerts to check what the score of your game is? Again, you would want to throw your phone out the window in the first 40 minutes. You would say, I can't do it. I can't do this. How do I shut these alerts off? When I want to check the score, I'll check the score. You know, if you could have found a way for the alert to just be, no runs, no hits, one error, nothing across the Mets, top of the second inning, Mets and Cardinals.
3: Jason,
2: still nothing,
3: just assume
2: nothing.
3: They lost.
2: Right? I mean,
3: you're better off that way.
2: Anything else?

0: if you had a voice, it could tell you what it was. And I think maybe with AI, we can work on that. Oh, Pierce Brosnan's going to be my voice. Okay, great. But just the buzz when it would go, zzz, especially if I'm trying to take a nap or something. Oh man, I can't have this phone. I can't have this phone.
1: Get that out of the room now.
0: Oh man.
1: Good times. Good times.
0: Now, biggest NBA story the last couple of weeks. Well, outside of the Knicks winning the title, oh my God, has been the daily soap opera of Caitlin Clark, her treatment from the officials and other players in the WNBA. Is it over the line? Is it not? You have your Caitlin Clark supporters that are saying why is she treated like this. You have people saying, why doesn't she stop whining? She's not entitled to anything. It has been a battle that has raged. And Gino Auriemma, because it's been a minute since we heard from Gino. The last time it was, they're not calling fouls on my team. They're calling fouls on theirs. Oh, we haven't been to the free throw line once in the third quarter of this game. Gino probably doing a little bit of damage control, did a podcast in which he talked about what was going on right now with Caitlin Clark, longtime UConn women's coach, said, hey, listen, I get what's going on, but this isn't the decline and fall of Western civilization.
2: You know, but it's not like when Tiger came in the PGA Tour, he changed the PGA Tour forever. Why? Well, there was so much money that came to the PGA Tour, but in addition, he won every tournament.
3: Right.
2: So that's the big difference. You know, that's the big difference. And I knew that this was going to happen. And unfortunately, that's where we are. And I wish we weren't. And I hope it goes away faster than anybody can imagine, because it's now, having said that, I do think there are some personal animosities in that league where people are going to take a shot at her unfairly. No question about that. No question about that. And anybody can deny it all they want. Okay. Anybody can deny it all they want. Because if I'm wrong, then there will be a lot more people coming to her defense.
0: He also went on to say that while this is going on, this is not a referendum on America, right? This, you have Caitlin Clark supports as being, this is a battle that's being fought mainly on social media. But here's Gina Auriemma saying, listen, this is what's happening right now. But let's not say that, okay, everybody is bad and America is bad because you have the supporters and the non-supporters, right? Now, this is what, you know, you hear, I like to say this a lot over the past few years. Like, this is a The Wire conversation, where The Wire TV show, where they didn't solve problems. They just said, this is kind of what the world is like, and we just have to live in it every single day. That was the whole thing with The Wire. It wasn't, well, wait a minute, this guy's got to get his come up. And no, the bad guys win sometimes, good guys win sometimes, but this is what it was. This Caitlin Clark drama, I'll tell you, this continued drama. I'll tell you how the Caitlin Clark drama ends. Where is she going to suddenly get treated better by the officials? When will she be treated better by her peers, by other teams? It's not going to end. This is simply what it's going to be for the rest of her career in the WNBA. This is her life. This is the WNBA's life. And it's going to slog like this for a decade. She's going to continually fight the foul battle that she's been fighting. Unless she stops complaining about calls, but she's complained about calls her entire life. So you know that's going to continue. Other players are continue to fight the jealousy and hate battle. And they're also going to fight the battle of, I want to show her I'm better than she is. And it's going to get physical. If we're at the point now where she's 3 years, not quite 3 years into the league, we've seen time for the initial outburst and people taking sides to be able to come to some sort of conclusion. The fact that not only has this battle of Caitlin Clark and being appreciated by the WNBA, being a hero, being an icon, being a villain, the fact that we're still fighting this and it's still something that's so hot on both sides, this is never going away. It's just going to be like this. We're going to be talking about Caitlin Clark versus Angel Reese in 10 years. We're going to talk about, is Caitlin Clark someone that the league is standing up for or not standing up for? Are the players over the line with their physical play? Are they not? This is just going to continue. So the best thing I can tell you is that, like, this is a hot debate right now, and whether Alyssa Thomas gets a technical foul or not, whether she gets a flagrant foul or not, these debates, these stories are just going to keep going for the next 10 years. So get ready, get comfortable, because this is what it's going to be. It's going to be a bumpy ride, and it's going to be something we pay attention to because this is the price you pay. Sometimes you want to be part seat at the table. WNBA has got a seat at the table, but this is the overwhelming storyline, and it's going to be this way for as long as she's in the league.
1: Yeah, with some of it, it goes back to the 1977 Dave Mason classic. There ain't no good guys. There ain't no bad guys. There's only you and me, and we just disagree. And then you say, ooh, and go from there. The Wire and go on down the line. I'll take it into a more worldly space and you know, let's get uncomfortable. What was the war on drugs? Did we really want to solve the war on drugs? We've been talking about this for as long as I've been alive, right?
0: I thought you meant to group the war on drugs. Okay,
1: now that's a whole other thing. Yeah. But just the idea of any publicity and people yapping their and flapping their gums. About the WNBA, there are some that would probably believe that's a good thing, even if it's in the worst of circumstances.
0: Oh, yeah, we're like talking this. About the WNBA, sure.
1: Now, yeah. As Caitlin Clark so eloquently put it in that five-minute preamble to a press conference as she met with the media last weekend, it was all about, well, this is unfortunate, that clicks are where it rules, which means you're going to have either side take it and run from there, and we're not actually talking about basketball. You exacerbate that by the lunacy that happened with their All-Star game where half the league didn't vote. And I know that's kind of around all the leagues going all the way to SIDs, filling out stuff for the coaches. His coach's poll. Yeah, coach had no idea, but here we go. So like go on down the line or the Sparks not actually getting their ballots. So you've got administrative stuff at the lowest level. I mean, this is just simple. Did you hit send? And you can't even respond to that. So to think that as a league, you're going to be competent to squash any of this, you're kidding yourself.
0: Yeah.
1: Right. And they're fraught with the same perils we talked about with the NBA going back to how the playoffs and finals were officiated. We've talked about it a lot with FIFA, WNBA officiating. And we've watched a number of games here in the studio looking at each other going, wow, that's more physical or kind of egregious. Like if you had VAR, you'd go back and call that foul, right? Time and again. So it's in everybody's best interest, it seems, to keep it there. And for Caitlin Clark, she's going to have to wear it because there are people that don't like her. There are people that want their cut of whatever that pie is, and they want their slap on the back for their achievements, right? Angel Reese, now in Atlanta, is still doing the same thing. Hey, we didn't get these votes for the All-Star game. We're a first-place team. Are they great? Nah, maybe, maybe not. But same thing. Like beef still continues there, in a different form. So that's not going away. I know folks have said, hey, she can go to Europe, make a lot of money, whatever. But so long as she's in the WNBA, this is going to keep getting oxygen.
0: And she's a star. She's not going. She's a star here. She's a big star. She's a big star in her home country. She grew up playing college basketball here. She's going to stay here. Right. So, but understand, this is going to be it. I mean, she's got to get that this is how her life is going to go. The WA. So this is how life is going to go for them. There's going to be highs, there's going to be lows. There's going to be embarrassing things that happen to come out, and it's never going to change.
1: You know, she did say as part of her 5-minute speech that they should be better to the referees.
0: Yeah. If she does, that would help
1: her. We'll
0: see. I told you that's the one piece of advice that would cut through is that if you stop complaining to the referees, cause nobody likes that. Nobody likes the optic of complaining or flopping. Nobody.
1: Then I mean, think about Messi calling for a VAR. Yeah,
0: nothing will make people hate you more than that, right? Like even Luke, as much as everybody loves Luke, I can't stand it. Everybody loves SGA. I can't stand that he flops. If you stop complaining, just cut your complaints down half. Just like I say to SGA, like I said about SGA in the playoffs, if he would just flop half the time, it would be a whole lot better. But he flops every single time. If you would just cut half of the time you complain demonstratively about calls, just save it for when you're actually on the court and not on the bench screaming for it. Like all these things you could do yourself. That's the biggest favor that Caitlin Clark could do for herself. Because certain things like when she talks, people are going to love what she says. People are going to hate what she has to say. She has no control over that. But that's the one optic that she's got that she should do. Exit out by the Fresca. Exit Swollen Dome. Jason Smith, Mike Harmon live from the Fox Sports Radio studios. Coming up next, speaking of uncomfortable conversations, two truths about the United States as we get eliminated by Belgium. What to make of this team going forward? It's not going to be what you think. That's next. Jason and Mike, Fox Sports Radio. 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
17: I hate that song.
1: Oh, yeah, we got a Bill Belichick story coming your way in about a half hour. It's been a minute.
18: And standing in the back, Dave.
1: This does not involve Jordan Hudson. This might be the first Bill Belichick story not involving Jordan Hudson in, like, what, 2 years?
19: You are fake news.
1: I've tried to avoid any of the Hudson side. I talk about the greatness of Belichick, the hoodie, and why he should be the Jets coach. I won't even talk about anything involving Hudson. Hudson River. I won't talk about Ernie Hudson. I won't talk about Hudson Hawk. I won't talk about Hudson from Aliens. I won't talk about Mata Hudsons. I'm out of Hudson.
20: Wasn't there a Hudson in Cars? Wasn't that one of the characters?
1: Oh, yeah, Doc Hudson.
20: Doc Hudson.
1: Yeah, okay.
20: And then, obviously, Jennifer Hudson and her,
1: Jennifer
20: and her
1: Hudson,
20: TV show.
1: Don Hudson, former Green Bay Packers legend.
20: Yeah, sure. Okay.
21: Jason, it may or may not involve her now, though.
1: Oh, well.
21: She just called the hotline and said, we can't do the story.
20: Oh. How'd she get through if Drew Brees is still on hold?
1: She didn't give anybody permission to do this story about Bill Belichick. Yeah, crazy story involving
21: Bill
1: Belichick.
21: You know what I told her? What'd you tell? Damn bad.
1: But the day after, for the United States men's team, right? Over 40 million people watched the loss to Belgium last night. Many of us embarrassed. The United States, look, I said it before the game was even over. And maybe Alexi Lawless listens to the show because then he said it after we did. The U.S. picked a bad time to have a bad game. They were bad across the board. They were absolutely terrible. And today, I think the emotions went from the shock of last night, the emotions of now it's over, what a great ride this has been for the last few weeks, and now people are just straight up angry. We still suck at soccer. I don't know how this happened. How are we still so far behind? You know, all the stuff you hear every World Cup from, you know, people who did that, you know, discover soccer for, you know, 3.5 weeks. They go, why aren't we better? Oh, yeah.
20: Okay. Why did you force me to care for these 3 weeks? And why were those two guys suspended? And we're just finding out now, those officials. I don't understand.
1: Now, I say this to everybody who is mad that says it's terrible, we stink, all this. Okay, you guys, it's just a reaction. You just want to be mad because I'm telling you,
0: things are way better than you think they are with men's soccer. Yes, if you want to look at absolutes and say that we still can't get past the round of 16, we've gotten to the round of 8 once and it was over 20 years ago another time. I get that, right? That's an absolute fair assessment. However, I'm old enough to remember 4 years ago, where coming off the World Cup, things were awful and U.S. soccer was in the gutter.
21: Well, they still are.
0: It is. No. They were absolutely. We were talking about the U.S. men's national team and the Greg Berhalter era and the failure that it was, not making the World Cup in 2018, losing very quickly in 2022, the drama over whether or not he should stay as coach, the drama between him and the Reyna family.
20: Oh, that was like a soap opera for weeks. We had a new update all the time.
0: That was youth soccer. It was, then you had the bit with Berhalter and his wife that came out in the fight with the Reyna family. And it was embarrassing. It was a huge committee put together to figure out who should be the next men's head coach. And Berhalter was on it, named himself the head coach. Like, we couldn't get anybody to take this job. U.S. men's soccer was in the toilet, man. It was in an awful place. Now, 4 years later, yes, on the field, we didn't get past the round of 16, but we won our group. We won a knockout round game. We have the right head coach. Now we're talking about what are we doing on the field. Yes, if you want to talk about where soccer has come from for 30 years, I get it, but you look at where were we 4 years ago, right? It's like saying, oh man, the Yankees, look at the Yankees. Boy, they still can't win, but look where they were 4 years ago when they were terrible, right? You got to go back to as recent as you are. This is where the team has come up from. And the United States has had a hell of a journey from where they were in 2022. And you can argue whether or not that was legitimate. We should have been that bad, but that was the status of U.S. soccer. That was how low we were. And now we're at a point where, okay, now we have some expectations. We won some games. Everybody was excited. We got a couple of players that are really good to build around. We have the right head coach because now we're talking about soccer. Now we're talking about what to do to go forward. And, you know, Pochettino pushed most of the right buttons throughout the tournament, getting them ready for what we saw. So yeah, U.S. soccer has come a hell of a long way from 2022. You can't just broad brush your mouth. This is where we just were. Man, think about where we are now, and this is where we were, and you realize, okay, maybe it's not as bad as we think it was.
20: I'm thinking about the scene in Rocky when he's talking with Mick, and he's going through all the, you know, and he goes, they were all hand-picked. They're all bums.
0: They was handpicked.
20: That was the group stage.
0: This guy Club of Lang's a killer. He's gonna kill you. See, I thought you were gonna go where, hey, he went from
20: ain't been hungry since you won NFL.
0: he was punching meat in a frozen locker and paying for his stall at the gym to I'm fighting for the heavyweight championship belt. Understand?
20: And I've got a really odd journey. Robot.
0: Okay, this is happy birthday, Paulie. Happy
20: Which
0: birthday,
20: evidently
0: Paulie.
20: Is now being digitally
0: Happy
20: removed.
0: Birthday, Paulie. Happy birthday, Paulie.
20: We're just cutting that out of the film.
0: Happy birthday,
20: that never
0: Paulie.
20: Happened.
0: Happy birthday, Paulie.
20: Flashy thing.
0: She loves me. Yeah, she loves me. That's the journey the United States has had. They were punching meat in a locker 4 years ago and spending money on their corner. Couldn't get Mickey to even want to be his trainer. Oh, you're getting this crazy-ass shot. Oh, I'll train you now, Rock. Oh, yeah. Okay, Mickey. Yeah, okay. Yeah, you didn't want anything to do with me. Now, all of a sudden, everybody wants a bit of it because I get the shot at the title.
20: What are you talking about? I had 10 title defenses. That was easy. What do you mean, easy? It was handpicked.
0: Hey, they can't all be Spider Rico, you know? I mean, they can't.
20: But I'm just saying, like, yeah. In terms of the group play, as we started to analyze.
0: But who really had a tough time in group play? FIFA did a great job, especially with the extra teams coming in this year, saying, hey, there was no group of death. There was no, hey, this is loaded up against this group. The groups were put there for, hey, we think these are the teams that are going to advance. Nobody had a really tough time.
20: No, but the point is we won 2 games and rested guys.
0: Yeah.
20: So it was easy to say, hey, we're living up here.
0: Mm-hmm.
20: And then you play Bosnia.
0: Oh, listen.
20: Bosnia had a lot of things to say in the postscript of yesterday's game, by the way, and the 36 hours preceding it. All I'm saying is the expectations and what we saw, I believe folks put on filters to take it into our Instagram world versus we're still, there's still a gap, right? We're still learning from crawl to walk, not quite walk to run, somewhere in that continuum, or if you want to do the evolution of man, decide what stage we're in. Evolution of Homer,
0: Where are we? Are we walking yet? Are we still crawling?
20: But we still have a lot of questions.
0: Do we have legs? Are we still in the sea? Are we still fish?
20: Because we still have issues about just the overall running of the United States Federation. There's fights about that.
0: Yeah.
20: No matter what. No, even in the best of times. And right now, you've got a coach that you've got to convince that he wants to stay.
0: Now, look,
20: players that are going to turn over.
0: They were able to give Pochettino a bunch of money because we were hosting the World Cup. The money was there. They have to continue to invest. He's the guy. I know that he has.
20: Eddie Vedder has money. He was at the Seattle game.
0: I know he's got this itch potentially to go back to Europe and coach. And I'm okay with him going. Go coach a couple of years. Then you come back and you coach us, right? Then you come back, however you want to do. You want to go coach back at Chelsea, something like, yeah, go do that. But then you come back and go, I'm okay with that. I'm okay with doing that. He's still going to see the players. He's going to see the majority of them playing in Europe. I'm absolutely fine with that. He's the right coach. And understand that we've come a long way, that now we have the right. Because I remember what it was like with Berhalter.
20: You're not that old.
0: It was so bad. I remember it was so bad under Berhalter, right? I remember thinking, watching the Fox show after a United States game, United States loss, a tie, whatever it was, seeing them come off the game, and here's Rob Stone and Alexi Lawless and Carly Lloyd, and just seeing the looks on their faces. I remember watching that going, they're just mad. They're so unbelievably mad about everything going on. I mean, it's just going to be them unloading. And that's really what it was. After a U.S. game, it's usually them unloading on the United States, right? That's what it was. Now it's Zlatan, he's having fun. United States can win the World Cup. So understand, it's a better place than it was. I mean, just because we looked and saw, oh, we had the same result, we couldn't win. Okay, yes, we don't like to lose in the United States. I understand that. I get that we don't like to lose more than other countries don't like to lose. Some countries say, yes, we lost, but boy, what a great showing we had. Can't we all be happy? No, we're not.
20: You
0: happy
20: leave that Bengal fan that I talked about leaving the Super Bowl alone.
0: We don't like to lose, and I completely understand that. But at the same time, it's like, okay, get that things are better. And just because we had a bad game, we played awful. We played really well. Everybody played really well in other games. They all played bad. They picked a bad time for everybody to have a bad game last night. Okay. It was a result that wasn't what we expected. I get that we're mad about that, but when the dust settles, you go, okay, where are you now compared to 4 years ago? It's not even close.
20: Well, I would say this from the visceral reaction. And I think this has been permeating throughout media, throughout fandom, people I talk to, walking the dog and hanging out today, is that
0: you're that guy. You walk the dog and talk to people about stuff.
20: Well,
0: good morning. Did you watch that game last night?
20: If they approach,
0: you're like
20: a lot of people know what I do.
0: You're like that Progressive commercial. You don't know him. He doesn't need to talk to you about soccer. Okay,
20: but they'll ask, right? Like a couple of folks in my complex, like, hey, what do you think of this? Or even the post Argentina Egypt game.
0: He doesn't care what your dog has for dinner. Let's move on.
20: No, we don't talk about the dog. It all immediately goes to some sporting event that they want to talk about.
0: You need Dr. Rick on your dog walks.
20: But the point was that, you know, as we're coming out of it, is that the groundswell of support, right? We've done it with Steve, the growing numbers of television viewers from the Fox side, from Telemundo, and how big the tournament is, but certainly U.S. games, and how you started to see that momentum, the old Dante Culpepper, you know, roll of the arms kind of thing, and game after game. And so you were sold on aggressiveness, assertiveness, attack, confidence, whatever. And then you turned in for whatever that was last night. Now, you could say part of it is the postscript of the political fallout. Part of that is just nerves. It's like, this is your biggest stage. This was your biggest audience on a home field, and you did that. So that's why all that goodwill, right? You're that little yodeler guy climbing up on the prize, right? And you either stop because it breaks, or you went flying over the edge. You did not win anything there. You were gone.
0: So yeah, we're in a better spot than we were. Right? Just understand.
21: I saw the game last night. No,
0: it was
21: not
0: bad. We're in a better spot than we were.
21: It's not what my eyes saw.
20: But Americans wanted a fight. That's what they wanted at the end. They wanted a team that fought for 90 plus, that they scratched and clawed for all those inches.
0: They did fight. They
21: fought like the Mets.
0: No, they fought. Wow. Hey, we scored 12 runs tonight and lost.
21: Yeah, and you lost.
0: 12 runs.
21: Still lost by 4.
0: Time now to find out what's trending in the wide world of sports with someone who's been called, speaking of Price is Right, the Bob Barker of Fox Sports Radio.
17: Yeah, I don't think I want to wear that.
0: Because he tells everybody to have your pet spayed or neutered. It's Steve DeSager.
17: Delay bowl game is nearly over at Dodger Stadium. Colorado's in the lead because top of the eighth, they got 3 unearned runs. It's 4-3 Colorado against the Dodgers. Dodgers have first and second, 2 outs, bottom of the ninth right now. Jordan Romano, who it seems like years ago was an actual closer in this league, now on his 3rd team this year, trying to get the save in this game. Freddie Freeman at the plate. Kansas City was down 9-4 at the Mets after 4 innings, but won the game 16-12. Tyler Tolbert of the Royals had hits in 12 straight plate appearances, tying a major league record, then flew out in the final inning. Minnesota over Cleveland 3-1. Guardians offense went 3-for-30. White Sox still lone in first in the AL Central, still a game up on the Guardians. Boston beat the White Sox in Chicago 8-1. Boston's Wilson Contreras was added to the AL All-Star team. Fox TV will carry the All-Star game on the 14th, a week away. Padres scored 4 runs in the first and beat Arizona tonight 4-1. Toronto a 9-3 winner at San Francisco. Texas with 5 runs, bottom of the eighth, beat the Angels 8-3. Elsewhere, it was Philadelphia's Kyle Schwarber hit his 31st home run of the year. Phils won 4-1 at the Reds. The win to Zach Wheeler, 14 strikeouts in his 7 innings. Houston won at Washington 6-3. The Nats left bases loaded bottom of the ninth. The save to Josh Hader, who got the last out. Tampa Bay over the Yankees 6-4. That means the Rays lead in the AL East 4 games over New York now. Winning pitcher Ian Seymour with 12 strikeouts in 5 1/3. Ben Rice of the Yanks, who will be in the home run derby next week, hit his 26th homer. He had 3 hits, 3 RBIs. At Miami tonight, attendance 8,660. Miami in 10 innings beat Seattle 6-5. The Mariners first in the AL West were a game and a half over the Rangers, but as mentioned, Texas did win at home. Braves outfielder Ronald Acuna could start rehab in the minors after the All-Star break. Pirates shortstop Connor Griffin will miss at least 2 months with a finger injury. The Braves lead in the NL East down to 2 games over the Phillies because Atlanta was beaten at Pittsburgh tonight 12-4. Paul Skeens the win, and the Pirates' Ryan O'Hearn hit 3 homers with 10 RBIs. The A's activated shortstop Jacob Wilson after a thumb injury. He went 0-for-4 in their loss at Detroit. 6-2 Tigers. Tarek Skubal the win. 5 innings, 9 strikeouts. A's all-star catcher Shea Langeliers did return, had an RBI single after a bruised thumb. Orioles closer Ryan Helsley is getting a second opinion on his injured elbow. Baltimore beaten at home by the Cubs 5-2. And Milwaukee swept a doubleheader at St. Louis 4-3 and 10-2. In the win, Jacob Mizorowski, 11 strikeouts, 7 innings. His ERA is 1.62. He will not be actually pitching in next week's All-Star game. By the way, Milwaukee played 2 on the road because this was a makeup game.
0: Yeah, but did he throw a 107-mile-an-hour pitch tonight? I mean, if he didn't, I'm not interested.
17: He could probably do that in BP next week, I'm guessing. I'd like to see that. Can we get that televised? Anyway, St. Louis had 2 today because it was a makeup game from a rainout 2 months ago. And Freeman has just struck out the Rockies with gift runs late in the game, beat the Dodgers 4-3. And at the World Cup, Argentina eliminated Egypt 3-2 with 3 goals in about the last 15 minutes. Egypt had never won a game at the World Cup until this year, and then went 1-1 with 3 ties in this tournament. Switzerland won on penalty kicks over Colombia 4-3. Colombia has still only advanced to the quarterfinals once, and that was over a decade ago when the World Cup was in South America. The Cup is off Wednesday before the quarterfinals begin with 1 game on Thursday. That'll be France versus Morocco in New England. Friday afternoon's game is Belgium's quarterfinal against Spain in LA. The excitement of the FIFA World Cup is now streaming live on Fox One, the official English streaming platform to catch every unforgettable moment. Fox One brings the action straight to your screen, so you never miss a goal. Download Fox One and experience the FIFA World Cup live. One NBA note, Donovan Mitchell agreed to re-sign with the Cavs. Back to you.
0: Thank you, Steve-O. Coming up next, we get back into the biggest story of the day. Messi and Argentina's escape. One of the best World Cups game you'll ever see. And we'll celebrate by playing the game. Did Egypt say this about the officiating following their loss?
19: Ramesses, let my people go.
0: It was so good last hour. 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
0: Wow. 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
0: Now get after it. 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

0: and Mike Harmon.
1: That is not John Cena.
0: Biggest story of the day, Argentina's comeback win over Egypt.
2: Goal!
0: You'll hear that crazy call coming up in a few minutes. But I wouldn't say taking away from it, but coming off of this game, the controversy surrounding the officiating has run hot. Egypt had a goal disallowed. Other plays during the game, Egypt was really mad about. And this is debate right now on social media that is going absolutely crazy. So, to kind of put our own twist on this story, the best way we know how, we're going to play a game.
2: Wonderful.
0: And the game is called, Did Egypt Say This? Did someone, whether it's their coach, a player, associated with the Egypt national team, say this about the officiating following the loss to Argentina? So I'm going to give you a quote. You tell me if this is something that was said.
2: Okay.
0: Or if I made it up.
2: I dig it. Let's go.
0: Playing as myself, Mike Harmon, Steve DeSager, Justin Frostberg, Alex Teichert. Are you ready?
3: Yes.
2: Get it on.
0: Okay. The official wanted to disallow the third goal too, but thank God, God did not grant him success. The official wanted to disallow the third goal too, but thank God, God didn't grant him success. Did Egypt say that following the game?
3: I'll say no.
0: Okay. All right.
2: I'm trying to do the IU kind of.
0: Okay.
2: An Egypt or coach or player saying it in those terms.
3: I assume he's like counting his own third goal, thinking that the second one should have counted.
0: Well, yeah, the second one was, and the third one, which was the second one, yes.
3: Okay. This is like trying to keep track of Star Wars movies.
0: The first
3: Star Wars movie was the fourth Star Wars movie.
0: The first one they disallowed was our second goal. Then we scored the second goal, yes.
2: I'm going to say yes.
0: All right. Frostberg?
4: No chance.
0: Okay. Teichert?
5: There's no mention of Osiris, Ra, none of the gods?
0: No god references in this
2: Ra.
0: One. No.
5: Not even Amun?
0: Not even, no sun, no moon.
5: Horus?
0: Mercury?
4: What about young Pharaoh?
0: Nope, no young Pharaoh.
5: Yeah, not a no then.
4: What about old Pharaoh?
3: Amun-Ra down the middle.
5: Amun-Ra. Steve, I say what you did there.
0: Egypt did say that following the game. That was Mustafa Zico, goal scorer.
5: Mustafa who?
2: I got it.
0: Said that following the game.
5: You, Mustafa.
0: The world champion received support at every level today. Did Egypt say that?
3: Yeah.
2: Yes.
0: Following the game. The world champion received support at every level.
3: Implication. Okay. Yes. Okay. I say yes.
0: All right. Yes. Frostberg.
4: So we brought the Knicks into the conversation.
0: Yeah. Go New York. Go New York. Go.
4: I'm going to say yes.
0: Okay.
5: Was he talking about current champion or the upcoming one?
0: The current champion. Argentina is a champion until this is over.
4: It might be the same champion.
0: Could be the same. You could be
5: definitely
0: right.
5: Not going to be.
0: Okay.
5: Yes.
3: Just like the Knicks will be champions for 12 months, he's going to milk the heck out of that.
0: The Knicks will be champions forever.
3: He'll be out in the first round next year, and you'll be hearing for the next 2 months.
2: Well, you know, the guy had a wrist surgery.
0: Champions forever.
3: On his shooting hand.
2: On his shooting hand.
3: Brunson.
0: Yeah, with that injury, he still put 45 on the Spurs in game five.
3: Actually.
0: Egypt.
2: I want what he's having.
0: Did say that following the game.
2: Yes, they did.
0: Yes, they did.
2: Still surprised they didn't say the thing about the briefcase of money.
0: We have been treated unfairly and it has been an injustice.
2: Oh, yeah.
0: Did Egypt say that after the game?
2: 100 times.
0: We have been treated unfairly and it has been an injustice. Did Egypt
3: say
0: that?
3: That sounds exactly like what the translation would be at the post-match prep.
0: My first rodeo with the did Egypt say this game.
3: I'll say yes.
0: Okay.
2: I'm going to say
3: actually,
2: yes.
3: Actually, it is.
0: No, well, it's my second rodeo. We did it last hour.
3: Okay.
0: Harmon?
2: Yes.
0: All right. Frostberg?
4: Sure. Why the heck not?
0: Okay. Teichert?
5: Trick question.
0: Yeah.
5: There have been a lot of injustices in Egypt, but not here. So no.
0: Okay.
3: That's why they had the protests.
0: Okay.
4: That's how they built the pyramids.
5: Love the pyramids.
0: We have been treated unfairly, and it has been an injustice. Egypt did say that.
5: Yes.
2: Yeah.
0: Yes, they did.
5: Lame.
0: Messi is not a god. He is the beneficiary of a grift.
3: Oh.
2: Oh. That's a good word.
6: Did Egypt say that?
2: I'm going to say no, but I really hope it's true.
0: Messi is not a god. He is the beneficiary of a grift.
3: That's the new bumper sticker in Cairo tomorrow.
2: That is great.
3: I'll say no.
2: I want to know what that looks like in the native tongue when we're written out. Let's go.
0: Okay. Frostburg?
4: Well, if you ask a lot of people in Argentina, Messi is a god.
0: Yeah.
4: So I'm going to say no.
0: Okay. Tyshirt?
5: Absolutely not.
0: Absolutely not.
5: He would not use grift.
0: Anybody associated with Egypt would not use grift.
5: Absolutely not.
0: You're really? Sure about that?
3: In no. referencing FIFA, he would not use the word grift?
5: No, Steve.
2: Look, the coach walked away saying, I'm never doing this again. I'm never watching another match.
5: Absolutely not.
3: Wow.
0: Messi is not a god. He is the beneficiary of a grift. Was that a bridge too far?
5: Yes.
0: For Egypt. Egypt did, in fact, not.
2: I knew okay, it. I got that one. Dang it. I love the term grift. When you get that in, come on now.
0: I was very proud of myself.
2: No, that's really good.
0: I'm going to put in the word grift, and that's going to get a couple of people. Just by using the word grift, I'm going to get a couple of people.
2: You got me with the briefcase.
3: Griff Nielsen, former quarterback, I believe. Sure.
2: Sure.
0: Yeah. There we go. Hey, maybe we got another time for another round.
2: Oh, that would be fantastic.
0: Did Egypt say this?
3: If we do, it's only the result of grift.
0: Coming up next, we can... It's only grip. We
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16: I like LaMelo Ball's game. 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
14: 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Now, keep in mind, Pat Riley running the Miami Heat. He wanted Alonzo Mourning. They won a finals. 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LeBron and Chris Bosh, they won 2 championships. Jimmy Butler went to 2 NBA finals and lost both. 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
17: Daily Cruz barrels it up high in the air, deep the other way, right center field, back to the wall. 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
3: Everything's now final in the major leagues tonight. Colorado gets 3 unearned runs in the top of the eighth and beats the Dodgers 4-3. Shohei Ohtani did have a leadoff homer tonight. Career home run number 300 in the majors for him. Kansas City was a comeback winner at the Mets 16-12. Tyler Tolbert of the Royals went 5-for-6. He had hits in 12 straight plate appearances, tying a major league record. Philadelphia's Kyle Schwarber hit his 31st homer in a 4-1 win at Cincinnati. Tampa Bay over the Yankees 6-4. Milwaukee swept a doubleheader at St. Louis. And Pittsburgh beat Atlanta 12-4. Ryan O'Hearn, 3 homers, 10 RBIs. At the World Cup, Argentina with 3 late goals eliminated Egypt 3-2. Switzerland closed out the round of 16 with a penalty kicks victory over Colombia. Donovan Mitchell agreed to re-sign with the Cavaliers, potentially 4 years, $273 million. I'm Steve DeSager.
13: Get ready for this. Departure frequency. Roger. 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
0: Hello, welcome inside Final Hour tonight, the Jason Smith Show with my best friend Mike Harmon. I really think, did Egypt say this, might be more difficult than the Magic Johnson Twitter game.
22: Oh, it's tough, because we know the level that they were all incensed walking off the field. I mean, we watched it, and look, if I could read lips and do the instant translation, some of the stuff being said could never make airwaves.
0: No,
22: not at all. But it was an intense game, and in the post game, everyone just let it hang loose, man.
0: Well, and I also feel like I have mastered the way that people talk about soccer outside the United States. Like, I'm always jealous of the way the adjectives that are used and how it's described. Like, I'm so jealous of that. And I feel like I understand. Okay, this is how they would talk about it outside the United States.
22: Well,
0: I'm like,
22: it's okay, part of the magic. It's part of the rich.
0: I mean, I've already, I told you, if you,

0: way the Jets would have three first downs. Come on.
1: No, they have a third down. They would get to third down. I think the Jets will get to third down.
2: Nah, they fumbled.
1: They'd have to. They kicked on second down. They're not always going to turn it over the first two plays. They'll get to third down a couple of times.
2: Gino.
1: And that's what they'll look at the end of the game. Hey, guys, we made it to third down. 14 possessions. I mean, out of 26. But 14 possessions we made.
2: Listen, Jesse Marsh, we're not doing your math here in terms of how well or poorly you played the game.
1: Now, look, now today was a day. That was great, Jesse Marsh. Look, Jesse Marsh and Kenny Atkinson and Mitch Johnson should all get together and talk about how, hey, boy, what's it like when you lead for most of the game? It's awesome, right? You feel like you should win, right? Oh, yeah, yeah.
2: Yeah, but he didn't lead for most of the game. They lost 3-0, but he still had that going.
1: Yeah, that didn't really make a lot of sense.
2: He might as well have just started singing O Canada instead of responding to the question.
1: I mean, well, and also, like, I feel like, you know, the whole analytic part, like Mitch Johnson had the best point because they led big in every game.
2: Oh, yeah, yeah.
1: Kenny Atkinson and the Cavs only led in a couple of games.
2: But they at least
1: and Canada never led at all.
2: They won a couple of possession and passes stats, which, the United States did that last night too, didn't they?
1: Yeah.
2: How'd that work out for you?
1: Now, here's the thing. Now, we talk about different sports, and today was a day where you saw most of the reaction for the United States losing to Belgium last night. Everybody's angry, right? And we still stink. We can't win. Where are we globally? We're not where we should be. Why are we not better at soccer? You know, all the stuff you get every 4 years when, you know, one team wins the World Cup and it's not us. Why isn't it us, right?
2: Evidently, though, if you went shopping today, our loss triggered half-off sales or BOGO offers all over the place.
1: I meant to go to Walgreens because they had the Stretch Snap World Cup hats.
2: Yeah.
1: And I was like, but I'm not spending $45 on it. But now the United States is out. I'm going tomorrow. I guarantee it's going to be like $14.
2: Yeah.
1: But yeah, I'll get that hat tomorrow.
2: Yeah, let me know what you find.
1: I'll get that Stretch Snap tomorrow.
2: I saw those ads popping up or the joke became the, well, I guess Nike didn't need all those kits anyway.
1: So last hour we told you that, look, when you compare the United States to where we were after the World Cup in 2022, we're in a much better place. We have the coach we need. We have a couple of guys to build around. We are not answering the ridiculously stupid questions that we were after 2022 involving Berhalter and everything else around the team, right? So we're in a better spot. Now, not that it's all sunshine, lollipops, and rainbows, but we talk about, we're done. What do we do? This is no different than any NBA or NFL or MLB team that has gotten too old, right? Mainly in the NFL and the NBA, you make a run with a team. You see, with this group, we've kind of hit our limit. We've reached our maximum. So now it's time to kind of rebuild on the fly because no one just, you know, completely tears it down and rebuild. We kind of reload on the fly with this group. They've all gotten older, making a lot of money. We need to move on and bring some younger guys in. This is just generally how it's done every year in sports. There's a handful of teams that have done that. They've tried it with this group, but it's gotten too expensive or too old and we need to move on. And so you recycle. This is how it's done. There is no difference in the NBA or the NFL than there is with U.S. soccer right now. Except it's not that they're too old. It's just we are done with the golden generation. That is not what we thought it was going to be, right? We talked about Pulisic last night, but quite honestly, this golden generation has not done anything. We thought it was going to be great, but I've seen enough of Pulisic and Robinson and Ream and all the other guys that we're seeing. Okay, and here's Richards, and I've seen enough of them. I've seen enough of Dest. I've seen enough of these guys. Like, yeah, they've been familiar names for the past few years, but they're not good enough. So it's just a case of, okay, where we are now, we have the right coach in Pochettino. What do we do? Well, for the next 4 years now, we build around a new generation, and the team is now led by Balogun and Xavier Tillman, the two guys who project to be great players who are in their early 20s, right? They're 23, 24 years old. They have another one World Cup or two, depending on how they progress as players. But Balogun is a world-class striker. Tillman looks like he's going to be a world-class player. I've seen enough of these guys. I've seen enough of the old golden generation led by Pulisic. Not good enough. Weston McKennie, I've seen enough. I've seen enough of these guys. Tyler Adams, I've seen enough. We need something different, right? Whether it's to get younger, faster, more skilled, whatever it is. But they have 4 years to figure that out. And when you take a look at the template that's already been there,

0: for the United States because, you know, we watched Emma Hayes come in and say, how do you navigate away from the Alex Morgan, Megan Rapinoe era, which is the most successful era that we've seen women's soccer have with all the stars that have won World Cups and gold medals and Rose Lavelle and Lindsey Horan and all of these players. How do we do that? And Julie Ertz, how do we do it? This is a really tough job. Well, guess what? She figured it out. In the span of one hiring cycle, 1 year where, boy, the World Cup was really tough and we looked old and slow, guess what? Gold medal winners were built around the trident of great forwards that we have. Everything is great, and we're going to enter the next World Cup as the favorites. We should win. You can do it.
1: You said that last time. Right?
0: You can do it. Yeah, I mean, it shows you can have it done. But we didn't have the coach to do it last time. We didn't have the. We thought we had the players, and we don't. But now we have the coach, and I feel really confident in Balogun and Tillman as being the linchpins of this team. Now, maybe is there room for Pulisic as a 31-year-old player? Maybe, but if we find other players that work out better, that maybe this newish generation that's inspired by the golden generation is better. Okay. But it's 3 years to find that out now. And it's not like the cupboard is bare. It's not like we lost the game to Belgium because we didn't have good enough talent. We lost the game against Belgium because mentally we made mistakes. We played horribly. I'd feel worse about the team if I thought physically the United States wasn't comparable to other countries, but this was a mental game last night where we made mistake after mistake after mistake and watched them win. And yeah, is that great? No, that's terrible, but that's something that can be overcome. The physical thing, you can't overcome it. If you don't have the horses, you don't have the horses, but you saw how disappointed it was last night. That should have been a toss-up game and it wasn't. So if that's where we are going forward, where, okay, the physical skill of the players is coming through, we have to find the ones mentally that are going to be able to stay involved in the system and be able to come out and not come out flat and be led by better players who are leaders, because Pulisic clearly is not what we thought he was going to be. That's okay. That's a normal cycle in sports where you go from, okay, we've gone this far with these players. Now we have these couple of guys to build around and we spend the next couple of years finding the next generation. That's just how it goes in sports.
2: Yeah, the difference being that the women's program was light years ahead of the world, and while right. The world caught up a bit, you had the infrastructure in place to say, okay.
0: But you still had to get to that high level. The United States, it's the same thing, because I feel like the men are just, hey, we have to get past this level of being okay but not good enough, whereas for the women, it's okay, we have to find a way to stay at the highest level of the world. So they're both different things.
2: But at least there, you know, you have players and it's just acclimating to that next spot. Like, there's no resetting a mentality nor shuffling out a full roster without a plan in place. Here, we have no idea what the plan is going forward. You're still hoping to retain the coach, for crying out loud. A lot of rumors that he may leave. Okay, cool. But you also went down and it's like, well, we got these two guys. Okay, that's good. Look at what, and we'll just take Belgium, for instance. And even if it's mental, we showed mentally we're not ready for a big time. And that's a problem, because that's a whole other, literally sports psychology thing we need to discuss. But they had Doku, De Bruyne, and Lukaku coming off the bat. We don't have that front line, let alone three guys that you can say, hey, ready for our second line in this hockey line change? Look at these guys, including that guy who's just going to run through you. Like, we're nowhere near that. We're talking about wishing and hoping that we had two aces with Pulisic. And we saw how that went when his first comments post-game, it's disappointing. I'm just happy I'm going to get to rest my ankle. I twisted my ankle. That was it.
0: Yeah, but
2: you know what I mean? Like, that was the guy that was supposed to be your lead, and that's the response.
0: Right. It didn't work. We thought it was the golden generation, and it's not. Okay. So now it's time to go find the better players, right? It's still about developing and making sure that the pipeline has players coming up, but the change over from, boy, we thought they were going to be so good. Okay. Sometimes they're good. Sometimes they're not. Right? Like, I don't know, like, is this next generation of women's players going to be great for a long time? Are we going to be seeing the best, you know, starting 11 out there for the next 10 years for the women's team? Or are we going to see some change, right?
2: Well, but here's the thing with the women's team, right? Everybody's chasing us. Here, we're still trying to figure out where the hell we are, even if we rank 17th. How close are we to 9 versus 60?
0: Well,
2: don't know.
0: Generally in sports, you are much closer in making a jump from a little bit better. It's a little bit easier to jump from
1: To conclusions, right? Jump to conclusions?
0: Well, there's a mat for that. There's a mat.
2: Well, there's a structure to that that we have to abide by.
0: It's a little bit easier to go from average to above average than it is to go from, hey, we're above average to championship caliber. So I don't think it's that big of a deal to ask the United States to make a jump from, hey, we're the top 16 team in the world. Let's make a jump into the top 10. I don't think that's too much to ask for the next time around. Now, to say to jump from the top 10 into the top 3, okay, that's really hard. That's a bigger jump.
2: Yeah, I'm still trying to figure out that six.
0: I can see us getting as good as Belgium in the next 4 years. I can't see us getting as good as Belgium and then getting as good as France.
2: Lukaku's still going to run through us, man.
0: It's all Leonard Fournette is really good.
1: You can't see that game last night, Jason.
0: I can see us doing
1: it. I'm really wondering if you did.
0: Did you watch the four games before it where we played really well?
1: Yes, we lost to Turkey.
0: Yeah, okay. We played with nine subs. Nine subs. And I don't mean like.
2: And now you're
0: Mike
2: calling
0: subs.
2: It replace all.
0: I just mean subs. Maybe the subs would be better. I don't know.
2: Subs.
1: You know, should not lose to Turkey at any sport.
0: You know, well, listen, when we play our backups, it's going to happen, right?
2: Hey, Pulisic needed those minutes though. They were pivotal to everything.
1: Jason, look, Belgium was light speed and years ahead of us last night.
0: Belgium just sat back and watched.
1: It was over the first 3 minutes. I knew it was over.
0: No, I think it was over before the game started.
1: They were toying with us.
0: We walked in flat. I mean, how do you come up flat for World Cup game?
1: They were in the backyard playing basketball, eating waffles.
0: I don't know. There's more waffle houses here than there are in Belgium. I guarantee you that.
1: Oh, waffle house.
2: Where are we going?
0: Does Belgium have waffle houses? Do they have any? I don't even know. They got it, right? I mean,
2: what's the translation into Waffle House?
0: I visited Belgium. I was there. I can't remember going to Waffle House. I mean, it was 20 years ago I was there, but I was there.
1: They don't have the Waffle House we do.
0: Oh, probably
1: have
0: not.
1: Like some fancy knockoff where you have to wear a tuxedo. Go in.
0: Tuxedo. I'm sorry, sir. You cannot come in.
1: There are violins playing, sir.
0: You need a tuxedo on. Oh, then I'm never coming into this.
1: This
0: place
1: is a fancy
0: ever.
1: Restaurant. Okay.
0: Can I just do takeaway? That's they call it in Europe. Takeaway. Can I go takeaway?
2: Takeaway.
0: Takeaway. Yeah. I want takeaway.
2: I like that.
0: Exit out by the Fresca. Exit Swollen Dome. Jason Smith, Mike Harmon, live from the Fox Sports Radio studios. Coming up next, an NFL story that I had to check three times wasn't an Onion article. So next, Jason and Mike, Fox.
1: Just to the Super Bowl?
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22: For years, we've been talking about both the positive and negative effects of being on social media. And I would say, by and large, for older adults, social media is net positive. Not all positive, but net positive. Helps them keep in touch with friends and stay social. But for younger people, social media use, especially heavy use, tends to be net negative. In fact, according to this year's World Happiness Report, youth who use social media more than 5 hours a day reported a lower level of well-being. And researchers who study this sort of thing found that many teens wish these platforms didn't even exist, and yet they can't seem to stop using them. Experts we talked to largely suggested two things. Ideally, along with your friend group, take some time offline. Also, try to recurate your algorithm so it shows you posts that'll make you feel good. I'm Dr. Sanjay Gupta, helping you live a better life.
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0: Fox Sports Radio, the Jason Smith Show with my best friend, Mike Harmon. So, we have a crazy bananas story out of the NFL coming your way in a minute. But, because it's so much fun, and, you know, we talk about guys like Lionel Messi who do it better than anybody else on a world stage. You want to go to Telemundo, Mr. Cantor? Your call is ready. Here is the play-by-play of Messi's goal today for Argentina that tied the game with Egypt at 2-2. Now, this is into the 80th minute. Egypt was winning 2-0. They thought, we're just going to skate out of here with a 2-0 win. No. And you just sit back and allow the other team with a great attack like Argentina to just assault you repeatedly with inside the 18.
1: You got to be careful using that term because Egypt feels that's what happened to them.
0: Man, I'll tell you, when you allow the other team to just airily and just assault you the way they did offensively, it was almost inevitable for Argentina to win this game, even in the final 10 minutes. They got three goals in the last 13 minutes because they were rolling, playing that much downhill because Egypt just decided to stop playing. But as great as the comeback was, I don't know that anything's better than the play-by-play on Messi's goal. Here's a hint. It's not in English, but I'm pretty sure you'll be able to tell the moment the ball goes in the net.
2: Otra vez Messi se debía la pelota que cae al área. No pudo Julián Messi.

0: The GOAT of soccer announcing, Andres Cantor on Telemundo, 63 years old, losing his mind, losing. He's got no voice left. I am just screaming with this goal for Messi here. Now that is it. That's excited as I was when the Knicks won the title. That's how excited I was.
1: But full throated, whatever's left, someone needs to get him a lozenge, all of those things. But I'd seen some pushback going, it's too much about him and whatever. It's like, all right, go find someone to give you a hug. It's kind of like the folks that for the last 3 weeks have done nothing but complain. Oh, you're talking about soccer. Oh, you're talking about, I don't know, some of the games, all time greats, but you're talking about soccer. I'm sorry. Do you want me to spend more time talking about Brandon Ayuk? No, nobody cares. So go find yourself a hug. Go walk your dog. Go sit and watch the sunset. I don't know. I don't know what to tell you. But just enjoy things, people.
0: Voice. And he's got more games to do, man.
1: And then he pauses and comes right back. Well, he's got tomorrow off, though.
0: It's
1: a big off day. Getaway day.
0: It is a big off day. Now, I didn't know this. You already went to college? USC.
1: How about that?
0: How about we hear him calling some games for USC, calling some touchdowns? Oh, now that would be fun. Like, how has USC not done that yet? Have you not brought, maybe they haven't, I gotta think I'd remember that. But have you not brought Andres Cantor in to do play-by-play?
1: Can he coach defense?
0: Go! I don't want him to coach. I want him to yell, touchdown!
1: Sideline when their defense is on the field.
0: No, better would be lining up and the kick is through the uprights. Field goal! Field goal! And then it would just be him yelling and the rest of the crowd's going, why are you getting so excited? It's a field goal.
1: But that's the thing, though. Is it like a Mike Breen bang bang where it's got to be from like a 40, 45 plus?
0: Oh, no. Any
1: to really get something like
0: that? 3 points is 3 points. Doesn't matter, man. Doesn't matter if it's from 55 yards or 35 yards. Makes no difference.
1: I don't know. I think we should be like the NBA in summer league. One free throw. Your field goal is worth 1 point. Let's move on.
0: Oh, so there it is. Andres Cantor. Luckily, he's got tomorrow off.
1: Only got one game a day, you know, after.
0: He's got one. Yeah, okay, okay. All right.
1: So he worked it out, and now he's not going to coast.
0: No, I got to imagine
1: goals will be fewer and far between, which means you're going to have a huge run-up. Unless he has to call a penalty shootout, then tough, man.
0: Yeah. But I also got to think that with enough tea, he'll be okay. How does he not have during the World Cup a tea endorsement deal?
1: Oh, absolutely.
0: Like, how do you not have that? Like, throat coat. I'm Andres Cantor for throat coat. Go! And he loses it and drinks the tea and then go! It's all rich. Sounds awesome.
1: Always have a stack of that and a bunch of honey packets laying around just in case.
0: I'll be ready. So, again, we'll have more World Cup on the way, but this is a crazy ass banana story out of the NFL. And it's thanks to ESPN Seth Wickersham, who was embedded with the Broncos for the better part of last year, right? Embedded himself with the Broncos to do a story on Sean Payton. And like it is with most stories like this, I'm embedded for a year now. Like when big books come out, I don't think people buy the books. They just go, I'm not going to buy this book. I'm going to wait. And online, someone's going to summarize it for me and tell me the big stuff. I don't have to read the whole book. I could just have the summarized for me.
1: I actually took a course, and that was one of the assignments when you finished the book, was to do a two-pager. Okay. So that you had that for posterity.
0: Right.
1: And you answered like 8 very specific questions about what was in the book, what it entailed, whatever. Mm-hmm. So like you'd have a binder at the end to do that. And I used to do that with all my courses thereafter.
0: Yeah. I just mean more from, you know, like a tell-all book or a book where you want to hear stories that someone's writing about their life. Like, okay, just bottom line it for me.
1: Just give me the mini story.
0: I don't need the whole thing. Cause you know, honestly, this is what I can't stand is whenever I want to read a biography, I want to say, okay, I get that it's your book and you're writing about your life and I understand this, but I really don't care about your upbringing. I don't care about what life was like for you when you were a kid.
1: Man.
0: Just tell me about when you got famous. Tell me the stories.
1: But that helps tell us who you are.
0: Tell me
1: and
0: the
1: your
0: stories,
1: frame
0: man.
1: Of reference.
0: Tell me the stories.
1: Have cups thrown at you as a kid? Did you get hit with a whisk? I mean, all of those things inform who we become.
0: I get it.
1: Wait, sorry.
0: Okay. Harmon, I would leave that out of your book. But I mean, like, I get that people want to write about their lives growing, and I'm like, okay, but generally, the stories that I get, it's not because I don't care about what your life was like as a kid, but it's generally just, here's what I did. I don't get any stories about this is what helped make me who I am. Like, here's a story about what happened when I was 11 years old, right? It's just, I did this. My parents did this. I did this. Here are my grades. Here's the people I met. And I'm like, okay, you're just, tell me a story about how, what happened to you when you were 10 or 13 or 15 or something on the field or in music class, whatever it was. And we don't get those stories.
1: The written version of A Boy Named Sue.
0: No, I want the stories you're going to tell me about your life when you were famous, and give me those stories from when you were a kid. Like that's what then I'm okay. Then I'm okay reading about that. But the most part I'm going, okay, I'm blowing past this. Like a great example is Alex Van Halen's book, Brothers, that he wrote, where a lot of it, the first quarter of the book was about him and Eddie Van Halen's life coming to the United States and as when they were kids. And I'm like, okay, I'm just going to brush past this. But he told so many good stories about the two of them with their instruments and how Eddie Van Halen was never the guitarist. And he goes, and I was always the guitarist, and Eddie would always jump around and do a bunch of different things. He'd play drums a little bit. He'd play bass. He would do this. But I was always the guitarist. And then they went to a concert one day, and I forget who they went to go see. And Eddie came back home the next day, and he learned the guitar solo. And he says, hey, look what I just figured out. And Alex was like, you figured this out? What? He's like, that last like half hour or so. And he just said, all right, Ed, I guess you're the guitarist from now on.
1: That's your job.
0: Like stories like that I love, but just like, okay, here I am, and here's who this was, and here's who this was. I'm like, oh, okay, you gotta tell me a story. But this is a great story because the big ticket item from the Seth Wickersham column on being embedded with the Broncos for a year is that in 2024, Sean Payton had an idea of stepping down from the Broncos head coaching position. He would become the offensive coordinator, and Bill Belichick would serve as the head coach of the Broncos until he won enough games to surpass Don Shula to become the most winningest head coach in NFL history.
1: So that time with Russell Wilson broke him.
0: Yeah, I was just done.
2: This is a joke, right?
0: He said that he wanted to step aside, hire Belichick as the head coach, and Peyton would run the offense, and Belichick's the head coach, and he would be the head coach as long as it took him to break Don Shula's record. Now, Belichick ended his time in New England with 333 career wins. He would have to get to 348 to pass Don Shula. So that's likely one good season into a second. So that's now 2 years. Potentially he would be the head coach, because is Don Shula really going to step aside? We're after 348. So that's the whole thing. And when I saw this, I said, oh my goodness, how serious was this? And there's debate to how serious this was. But my first thought was, when I think about this, is, boy, did he really just hate Don Shula? I mean, like, well, I don't
1: like,
0: know.
1: Like, I'm trying to figure out
0: was
1: where
0: there
1: that...
0: any Sean Payton, Don Shula, he did. He screwed me when I was a young coach coming into the NFL, and I never forgot that. Like, does he have some kind of beef against Don Shula that I say, hey, I'm going to have Belichick come in and be the all-time leading head coach? Does he owe Bill Belichick somehow so deeply that we can't even fathom it? That, okay, you know what? He owes Bill Belichick so much for whatever reason. I want you to come in and be the head coach while I stop down to be offensive coordinator, and then I'll come back up to be the head coach after you break Don Shula's record. Does he either hate Don Shula that much that after Don Shula has died, he wants Bill Belichick to have this record, or does he love Belichick for some unknown reason?
2: That's next level hate.
0: That's going to make him here.
1: Well, did this gestate over a decade? Because Shula was very pointed in comments about Peyton when Bounty Gate came out.
0: Yeah.
1: So that sat for a decade.
0: But are you
1: and
0: that,
1: they had the opportunity
0: that much?
1: Well, I mean, he got suspended for a year. People seem to forget that.
0: Yeah, but Don Shula didn't come to, he wasn't the czar of the disciplinary committee.
1: No. But he was
0: the czar of the telestrator.
1: Actually done. Yes. And there's Matt Gukas over there. Is that he was always brought in as, well, I mean, it's Don Shula.
0: Yeah.
1: The perfect record. Yeah. He's the guy. And there's a steakhouse and all of those things. And so, like, they'd go to him as, you know, coach emeritus. Like, he was that guy. before all these coaches started showing up on at the desk.
0: But everybody had an opinion on Bountygate, and everybody was mad.
1: Yeah. But evidently, Shula went too far, I guess. I don't know.
0: You think Shula had some sort of champagne toast at his house like he would have for the unbeaten team loses?
1: He's
0: like
1: there with Mercury Morris.
0: Did that piss Peyton off? I mean, really? I don't know.
1: He had a hit list. Like he was Steve Buscemi.
0: Because here's the thing. If you do that because you hate Don Shula, okay, what happens when Belichick breaks the record? Well, he gets a 348 and he says, you know, I really like to get to 350.
1: I'm the captain now.
0: Can I get to 350?
1: And then, but how can I win? Yeah, if you win.
0: And then, and Peyton says, yeah, okay, we'll get to 350. But what if you don't have it for another whole season? And now it's another off season. I want to get to 350. What if you win so much that first year that Sean Payton gets called in to the front office and they go, yeah, you know, here's the thing. We know the plan was for you to step back up and be the head coach, but Bill wants to stay, and we kind of really want Bill to stay too because we've won and we feel really great about that. Like, what if that would have happened? And no, but that's my job. No, you step down. You're not the head coach anymore. Well, wait a minute. Because I saw all of this unfold in the final season of West Wing, or in season 5 of West Wing, where Bartlett stepped down and John Goodman became president. How is he going to get back up and be president? Okay, I don't know. But all these things could have happened. Really, Belichick's going to say, yeah, I've won 348. I'm done. I'm stepping down. I'm finished.
1: Yeah, I mean, with a good year this year, Sean Payton moves into the top 10 all time.
0: What if I get there?
1: He'll be ninth.
0: I see Andy Reid coming up behind me. I want to put as much distance between me and him as I possibly can. Sean, can you see that? You
2: understand? Guys, Jordan Hudson's calling. We got to end this discussion.
1: Right. I mean, because he's currently behind Chuck Knox, Dan Reeves, and Mike Tomlin and Chuck Noh, who both have 193 wins.
0: I don't want anybody to catch
1: me. He needs 10.
0: Sorry.
1: He needs 10 to pass all those guys.
0: Sorry, Sean, but I just extended my contract as the head coach with the Broncos.
1: That would be fantastic. How great would that be? He goes, no, I don't really want Sean to stay here. I need Matt Patricia to run my office.
0: And he's not even in on meetings anymore. Nah. It's just, yeah, you keep your parking spot.
1: To keep Russell Wilson's old office. That's all you get.
0: Time now to find out what's trending in the wide world of sports with someone who's been called the Don Shula of Fox Sports Radio. He also enjoyed a really good steak. It's Steve DeSager.
3: Oh, I thought you were going to say he also wanted the football field before that playoff game with the Jets.
0: Why are you going to bring that up, man? He didn't water the field. He left it uncovered during a hurricane because the Jets, he didn't want the Jets' high-flying offense going up and down the field.
3: Mother Nature watered the field.
0: Sorry. And you're supposed to cover the field.
1: Rules say
0: you are supposed to cover the field.
3: This was 1982, but no, everybody's forgotten.
0: I'm over that.
3: I'm glad that you played that Andres Cantor clip from Argentina's comeback at the World Cup today, because this guy, first off, was born in Argentina and has been the voice of Spanish language soccer on TV in this country for years and years. He actually wound up going to USC, has lived in LA for years. He was at the mic for Telemundo 4 years ago when Argentina had a chance to win it all.
0: Oh, I really thought you said Mike Fratello. He was at the mic for Telemundo.
1: Well, I tell you, Marv, it's really fantastic.
0: I really thought there was no telestrator involved,
3: and the czar was not present.
0: He was at the mic for Telemundo.
1: Okay. He's got his own booth.
0: Got it now. I got it. I'm good. I'm never going to forget that, but I'm good. Go.
3: So, you may recall, it went to penalty kicks with Argentina a chance to win it all against France. This is how it sounded on Telemundo. And Argentina today still has a chance to be campeón del mundo. You know, nobody's been defending a World Cup title since Pelé's Brazil club. 1962, it's been a while. The defending champs are still alive. Number one ranked Argentina somehow escapes and eliminates Egypt in Atlanta today, 3-2, with three goals in about the last 15 minutes. The game winner came in the 92nd minute. Argentina did outshoot them in the game, 19-5, had a corner kicks advantage, 6-1. Egypt had a goal nullified after video review due to a foul. Lionel Messi had a penalty kick, remember, stopped in the first half. In his World Cup career, he's only 4-for-8 on penalty kicks. But this is the first time in World Cup history that a team won a knockout match in regulation after trailing by two goals in the 75th minute. Messi has now scored a goal in a record nine straight.
0: Mitch Johnson just says he recognizes Egypt as the true winners of that game.
3: That's right. Jesse Marsh. Imagine what he would be saying if he were Egypt coach right now.
0: I'd rather be us. They led for 70% of that game, so they really won that game.
3: Yeah, so go ahead. Hang a banner. Chalk it up as a W or whatever letter would be used. Messi has scored a goal in a record nine straight World Cups dating back to Argentina's title run of 4 years ago. And then the round of 16 ended with the Switzerland victory on penalty kicks 4-3, eliminating Colombia in Vancouver. So the Swiss are into the quarterfinals for the first time since 1954. The game was scoreless through overtime. Colombia then missed two of its five attempts. One hit the crossbar. One was saved. Here in regulation, they'd outshot them in the game 15-7, but Colombia still has only advanced to the quarterfinals of the World Cup once. That was just over a decade ago when the tournament was in South America. The World Cup is off Wednesday before the quarterfinals begin with one game on Thursday. Upgrade your FIFA World Cup 2026 setup. 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Donovan Mitchell agreed to re-sign with the Cavaliers. Knicks guard Jalen Brunson had wrist surgery.
0: He's fine.
3: He's supposed to resume basketball activity shortly. Thank you.
0: We just won the title. He's fine.
3: Was on the shooting hand. Kyle Lowry retired, ending a 20-year career, and Toronto will retire his number 7 jersey. Detroit is trading Caris LeVert to Milwaukee. Washington acquired Chris Middleton. The Lakers signed backup center Kevon Looney. The Lakers officially traded center DeAndre Ayton to Washington today. WNBA wins for Chicago and Dallas at the Wimbledon quarterfinals. Coco Gauff in three sets beat Jessica Pegula. Naomi Osaka lost. Novak Djokovic won his quarterfinal in a fifth set tiebreak. That match lasted over 5 hours. Next up on Friday, number 1 Jannik Sinner. The late ball game to Colorado with 300 runs in the eighth, beating the Dodgers 4-3 in L.A. Kansas City, a 16-12 comeback win at the Mets. 5 hits for Tyler Tolbert. Philadelphia's Kyle Schwarber with his 31st homer and a 4-1 win at Cincinnati. And Pittsburgh down Atlanta, 12-4. Ryan O'Hearn, 3 homers, 10 RBIs. Back to you.
0: Thank you, Steve-O. Coming up next, it's simple. After the big NBA news today, I know exactly where LeBron James is going. That's next. Jason, am I...
4: Cleveland!
0: It might be Cleveland. Fox.
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5: 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The Odd Couple with Rob Parker and Kelvin Washington. 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
1: Harry Kane!
0: So, after big news in the NBA today, I can tell you exactly where LeBron James is going to finish his career.
2: Where we say the Lakers, we're going to fight.
0: Oh, prank caller.
1: He just types out, "I'm back," because he really wants to be MJ. How about that?
0: For the last year, we've told you LeBron's going to finish with the Cavs, right? That's the only place he can go where if he doesn't win, he has the safety net of "I went back home to finish," and he can be celebrated. Today, Donovan Mitchell signed a max extension with the Cavaliers. He could have waited and next offseason signed an extension that would have netted him another $80 million. Now, he's going to make $68 million a year for the next 4 years, so he's going to do okay. But why would you do that, right? The Brian Windhorst meme, why would he do that? LeBron is using whatever leverage he can now to try to get what he can out of a team before he decides, this is where I'm going to go. there's no reason for Donovan Mitchell to sign this extension now unless it is part of the LeBron wooing to get him to come back to finish his career in Cleveland. Because he wants to go back. He wants to win. He wants to go back home. But he wants to make sure that this team is going to be the best as it can be. Not that Donovan Mitchell wouldn't sign the extension next offseason, but you never know. And if I sign it now, this shows you we are going to keep this team together. We are a U away from winning. We made it to the conference finals this year against the Knicks. I needed another score. Come here. It can work out. After this news today, because there's no reason for Mitchell to not wait, even with a down year, he'd still sign that max extension next year. He's going to be 30 years old. He's a guy that's going to age pretty well in the sport. After today, I know LeBron's going to Cleveland. Everything else is just in case it doesn't happen and there's unexpected snags. Yeah, I could be having fun and go finish my career with Steph in Golden State. That'd be fun. I can go play with Giannis back in Miami, and Pat Riley would have to swallow his pride and eat a lot of crow because he was really vocal with me on the way out the door. Maybe LeBron would go back just to see that. I just want to go back, Sam, going just to see Pat Riley have to come and shake my hand again. But all of these are backups. He wants to go back home. And even if you don't believe it, following the clues with Mitchell signing today, knowing that the Cavaliers and the Warriors are the two most likely teams that LeBron is down to, right? We saw that report last week. It was down to two teams, but the Heat have jumped in. Maybe the T-Wolves have jumped in.
1: Yeah, a little bit with the Sixers for a minute.
0: Yeah, a little bit with the Sixers is trying to come in. All these are probably, I get it. But we know that Cleveland and Golden State, these are two teams. Is LeBron James really going to go all the way down this road as a kid from Akron and is going to tell Cleveland, yeah, not going to finish my career with you guys, going someplace else?
1: Well, plenty of people move someplace else, decide they're happier. I mean, they still love their homeland.
0: He wants to be the guy. He started there. He left. He went back. He left. Is he really going to let Cleveland go down the road where I could go to Cleveland and at the end to say, no, I'm sorry, I'm going to Golden State instead? No, that's not happening. It's only going to happen if there's snags with the negotiation or the money, but he wants to finish in Cleveland. He's not going to go down this far with Cleveland being an option only to tell his hometown team, just a kid from Akron, no, I'm not coming back. He wants to go live there when it's all said and done. He wants to be able to go back home. He wouldn't go this far with Cleveland being mentioned if he wasn't going to go there.
1: On this day, as we celebrate the 30th anniversary of the foundation of the NWO, how great a heel turn would that be? As you are my home.
0: He's done heel stuff a lot. Yeah. I don't think he's that Healy.
1: All right. Healy?
0: You like that?
1: Yeah, like Healy, like in There's Something About Mary.
0: Sure.
1: Yeah.
0: Or Glenn Healy, the former goalie for the Islanders.
1: Nicely done. LeBron James' next team, Kalshi Market, at nearly $75 million. Cleveland at 47%. Golden State, Miami. Miami ticks up to 17% since we looked at this last, you and I. And then you've got the other markets coming in much lower. Philadelphia at 14%, getting a little bit more love. But all in, when's the announcement? I mean, U.S. is out. Is it the coming home Odysseus line?
0: With
1: the Odyssey coming out on the 17th?
0: The World Cup is still a big deal. You got a lot of big teams involved.
1: It'll be an off day.
0: Yeah, but here's the thing, though, is that no team...
1: It's the release day.
0: No team is waiting for LeBron. None of these teams are waiting for LeBron to make a decision before they move on. He's not on a time constraint with it. Because look, the Sixers did what they want to do, right? They brought in Jaylen Brown. They're done. Cavaliers are going to add LeBron or they're not, right? They're done. The Heat are going to add LeBron to Giannis or they're not, right? The T-Wolves, maybe they could make a move, you know, to be more, a gel around Anthony Edwards. But overall, these teams are just saying, hey, We're ready for LeBron to come here and fill in the gaps and do what he does. So he's not really under a time constraint at all to make this decision.
1: Yeah, but he just did the 8-year journey and now he comes home. It works. And he could be the guy ahead of the trailers when the Odyssey opens on the 17th.
0: You really think that's going to happen? You really?
1: I just think it's good.
0: Do you have a Kalshi thing going on with this?
1: I should.
0: With LeBron and
1: the tie into the Christopher Nolan epic.
0: Exit out by Fresca, exit Swollen Dome, the Jason Smith Show with Mike Harmon. Coming up next, my buddy Ben Maller. 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Jalen Brunson is fine. He's fine.
1: Wrist injury, yo.
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0: The Lakers, if they really wanted LeBron, they would have had a deal with him. This is LeBron James, right? And you know that there's certain ways you operate when you're dealing with a certain level of superstar and certain ways you operate when you deal with someone who's going to be your sixth or seventh player. If LeBron was really going to come back, they would have treated him as an asset. That's why we said he's not coming back. Like, this is a way now both sides just want to be able to leave this and keep great optics on it. The Lakers don't want to get blamed for pushing LeBron out. LeBron doesn't want to get blamed for just bailing on the Lakers. But both sides now, you can tell that they've worked on this, with LeBron thanking the Lakers thanking LeBron. So go ahead, man. Because the Lakers are getting what they want. Watch how fast they pivot.
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30: Handle with care. Would LeBron, Anthony Davis reunited, joining Steph Curry and Draymond Green, make the Warriors a heavyweight team to beat. A heavyweight team to beat in the Western Conference, if all this goes down the way it's being described right now, the blueprint. I'm going to answer this like Jeffrey. I will take teams that look better on paper for 1,000, Alex. Can I get that for 1,000? Sure, why not? All right. Are they smoking bath salts by the bay? Is that what they're doing right there? Come on. Whose idea is this? Seriously. Like, this keeps popping up, this idea that LeBron is going to go there. Now they've added Anthony Davis to the big board. Not the list, the big board. And you know what it is? It's like a Pinterest page of bad ideas.
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5: In baseball's late game, Colorado scored three unearned runs in the top of the eighth and beat the Dodgers 4-3. Shohei Ohtani did hit a leadoff homer, career home run number 300 in the majors. Texas scored five in the bottom of the eighth to beat the Angels 8-3. Wins for Toronto and San Diego. Kansas City came back to defeat the Mets 16-12 in New York. Tyler Tolbert of the Royals went 5-for-6. He had hits in 12 straight plate appearances, tying a major league record. Tampa Bay over the Yankees 6-4. Milwaukee swept a doubleheader at St. Louis. Philadelphia beat Cincinnati 4-1. Kyle Schwarber his 31st homer. And Pittsburgh downed Atlanta 12-4. Ryan O'Hearn, 3 homers, 10 RBIs. At the World Cup, Argentina with 3 late goals eliminated Egypt 3-2. Switzerland won on penalty kicks, eliminating Colombia. That ended the round of 16. And Donovan Mitchell agreed to re-sign with the Cavs. I'm Steve DeSager.
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2: Well, the Brady Bunch has spoken. Well, one Brady. Welcome in the beginning of another night of the Ben Maller Show. We are in the air everywhere. Waddling away as this is the latest chapter in the never-ending story from the Naked City. Coast to coast, border to border and beyond, on the vast and sharply powerful microphones of FSR emanating live.
1: Going live.
2: From the motor. As we have a high motor. Why don't you talk slowly and don't shout? 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Okay. Oy, oy, oy, oy, oy. 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

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Disclosures is we're back at it here hanging out. Having a grand old time. Hope all is well with you. So I'd made a statement in a previous episode. I said, we are done with the soccer monologue. So I'm not doing a full soccer monologue here. That is not happening. However, we have a mantra. You know, you never know. People say, how do you get to the same? You've been doing sports talk radio since the 90s. How can you still be doing it? Oh my God. Well, the reason you do it is because every day it's different, dummy. Every day there's something new to talk about. I don't know. When I go to bed and wake up, and I don't know what's going to be the thing. For example, our lead this hour is plausibly from the World Cup. And everyone's still yapping about a messy situation here. Even TB12 has entered the chat as a hype man. Now, if you were not paying attention because America was eliminated, so you stopped watching the World Cup, bad job by you. So if you were not paying attention here, the round of 16 is now done, but a game played in the afternoon hours in Atlanta, Georgia. You had Argentina looking like they needed last rites here. They needed the clergy to come in. It was all over. It's about to be turn out the lights. The party's over. The reigning World Cup champions of the last World Cup about to exit stage left down 2-0 to the Egyptians. And then all of a sudden, the thing that you didn't think was going to happen, happened. This is getting kind of late in the second half of the game and down 2-0 to Egypt. Lionel Messi conducting a 13-minute resurrection for Argentina there. And it was so impressive. How impressive was it? It was so impressive that Tom Brady, I'm sure completely organically, popped up. And he said, I'm over here in the digital bushes. I'm going to pop up here like a whack-a-mole and I'd like to enter the chat. So if you didn't hear about it, maybe not. Tom Brady said the comeback by Argentina down 2-0 and then winning 3-2 against Egypt. He said, quote, might top 28-3, referencing the greatest moment in Super Bowl history, the Patriots down in Super Bowl 51 by that score against the pathetic Atlanta Falcons. And we know what happened. Well, those of you that are old enough to remember and those of you that were alive at the time, it's been a few years. I was in Super Bowl 51, which also happened to be in where? The home of Chick-fil-A, Atlanta, right there in Atlanta. So that is a good jumping off point. Let us discuss. Obviously, people get carried away with this. Oh, my God, Tom Brady said that. Why did he say that? I don't understand. It's not that deep. Okay, it's not. So let's discuss the question. How do you classify Tom Brady saying Lionel Messi's comeback for Argentina, quote, might top his Patriots and that epic Super Bowl rally back in the day. So my thoughts on this, I've got Jack in the Box. We've got Granny Smith and Dual Speed Motors. And we'll combine all of these things together. And we are going to whittle this down to size is what we're going to do. So, A, we begin here. So Lionel Messi, who seemingly, now he didn't do everything. He did a lot. He assisted on the first goal and then scored the second of the three goals. Able to bend, not like Beckham, but bend reality
to bring Argentina

0: back, adding another layer to the mythology of his career. For those of you that are soccer people, you get all horny for that. So congratulations on that. And it was, as we said, I'll use the word again, resurrection. It was a full resurrection against the Egyptians. While Tom Brady just kind of, what he did here is he bent the structure of the sentence. If you feel me on that, right? Tom Brady put on his overalls and said, I'm going to go Farmer John is what I'm going to do here. And when he said the comeback might top 28-3. This was not some kind of deep cutting analysis by Tom Brady. That is not what happened here. This is what's known. Say it with me now, kids. Pure social media engagement. That's what this is. That's the game. Your engagement farming, and that's how you do it. You toss it out there. Brady, what he did is he visited the drive-through at Jack in the Box, which is odd because Tom doesn't eat that kind of food. And he went through the drive-through and he cranked up the nursery rhyme that often is accompanied by Jack in the Box, the actual Jack in the Box. And that would be, pop goes the weasel. Yep, the weasel word, universal ultimate weasel word, might. I might give you $10 million. I might go to Mars. I might go to the dreaded day shift. You never know. I might, if they pay me enough money, I'll do it. Everyone's got a price. That's the word, right? Only the GOAT could compare a standard soccer comeback. Now, listen, this is a little not your standard comeback, but this is not the final game of the World Cup. Obviously, if it was, it'd be a different conversation. This was not that. You still have to win a couple more games and all that to get the big trophy thing they got when you win the World Cup. And the NFL, the Super Bowl, that was it. You don't come back from 28-3. It's over. So the greatest rally in NFL history, obviously. And some Brady left himself a little backdoor escape pod hatch thing that he could go through. On this, it's kind of like a wizard. If wizards were true, we know they're not. Have you seen the Washington Wizards? They're nothing. No, they're not real. There's no real wizards. But if they were, you know, as they go full Harry Potter, it's like a wizard whispering that the spell, hey, I'm giving you a spell. It could work. You know, it might work. Okay. Great. Wonderful. Right. He didn't actually say, Brady, that it topped the Patriots comeback. He did not. He just masterfully left a dent in the narrative, so not a big, bold sports take. Brady doesn't do that. That's my game. That's not his game. He doesn't dabble in our world. He can't handle the dark arts of the hot take, the proper delivery of the hot take. Cannot do it. It was calculated. I will tell you, it's a Hall of Fame hedging. Hall of Fame hedging maneuver designed to rack up some cheap engagement and in impressions and all that. And if it was gymnastics, it would be elite linguistic gymnastics by Tom is how that would go. All right, meanwhile, to the fallout as yet again, another day, more reaction to Team USA getting into the fetal position and sucking their thumb in the game the other day against Belgium. And a number of you said, well, why didn't you talk about what they said on the broadcast? All right, so I didn't bring it up. You guys are upset. Apparently you think I'm covering for Fox or something. I'm not. They don't know who I am. I am tissue in their tuchus, is what I am. Okay. So forget about that. I don't care. I don't really have much to worry about in that regard. I will tell you, my take is a little different, I think, than others when regarding the story. If you don't know the story, USA got smushed like a snail getting crushed on the sidewalk there, 4-1 by Belgium. They were decommissioned from the World Cup. And a number of you seemed genuinely puzzled on the Fox broadcast when somebody named John Strong, that sounds like a fake name. Apparently that's the play-by-play guy. I didn't even know who it was. I've been watching all these games. I don't even know who these people are. I have no idea. I'm not a soccer person. I was like, there's some generic people. Okay. What are they saying? Fair enough. Anyway, so this guy, John Strong, had a parting message, if you will, and this resonated with some. In the final seconds, the clock was winding down. It was, as the great Marv Albert would say, extended garbage time. a lot of garbage time. And so they were just kind of filling things out there. And the game, I guess since it was Belgium, you could say it was in the waffle maker. And the waffle maker was closed and the waffle was made. And it was just, that was the way it was. And so this guy, John Strong, said, if you've enjoyed, this is the line, I'm going to repeat this, I believe I'm quoting this verbatim. If you've enjoyed what you're seeing, well, support your local team. This doesn't have to be the last soccer you watch for the next 4 years. It's a beautiful sport. And then he dropped the mic, and that was that. So the question, where are you at on the World Cup announcer saying to the fans of America, this doesn't have to be the last soccer game you watch for the next 4 years. Okay. So we would like to give an award. The Bad Timing Award goes to this guy. The sermon, and it was a bit of a sermon here, is kind of like the pastor or the rabbi or whatever begging the mourners to stay after for some coffee and some donuts while the body's still warm. Well, okay, well, that's doesn't seem like a good idea. That doesn't seem good. You got to read the room. You got to read the room here, and you could practically hear, at least I could hear, the crinkle of the pre-written index card that was titled, In Case Team USA is Eliminated, Here's What You Read. All right, this is what we read. Okay, check that box. And I'm sure he had an index card. If the unthinkable had happened and the USA had beaten Belgium, you would have heard a much different, obviously much different line that was prepared. Instead of the beautiful game, which the soccer people love to tell you, it's a beautiful game. The people that were watching or listening to the World Cup game the other night, they got a cacophony of defensive brain farts, atrocious goaltending that would get you benched in a youth soccer game on a Saturday morning at the neighborhood park. And just essentially a 90-minute infomercial as to why you shouldn't watch soccer other than the World Cup, right? You shouldn't watch American soccer other than in the World Cup. And it is a JV performance. They got completely exposed. And instead of addressing the elephant in the room, we got the desperate damage control prepackaged sales message is what we got. And every World Cup, it reminds me of Looney Tunes with the Roadrunner. Every World Cup, my friends who are soccer people are convinced, they're hornswoggled, that this is going to be the World Cup that everyone goes to, and it never happens. That people watch, they do watch. The ratings have been very good for the World Cup, and everyone's been watching Team USA, and it's wonderful for the people at Fox and all. That's great. However, the reality is these same people will go back to ignoring soccer the moment this thing ends. It just the way it is, and the platitudes don't fix the performance and the you know, the fact, again, these audiences are programmed to tune in. People are busy, they got things going on, and they'll watch the World Cup because it's a big deal. And your standard regular season MLS game, nobody gives a rat's ass about. It is utterly buried, the MLS, on something called Apple Plus. I don't even know what that is. I have like an Apple phone. I have an iPhone. I have an Apple watch. I don't even know what Apple Plus is. I have no idea. You got to get a miner's helmet and a canary to find it. Hell, this is how pathetic the MLS is. Granny Smith, those apples, the Granny Smith apples are more famous. They have bigger reach than the MLS. Think about it. The Granny Smith apples are in pretty much every grocery store you go to. You can't find MLS on Apple. You know, where's Apple? I don't know what Apple Plus is. Anyway, all right, now the last word. We're going to pivot away from soccer. Hallelujah! Hallelujah! We go to the NFL, and one of my favorite stories yet again has popped up here. And we're still several weeks away from NFL training camp. It's going to be here before you know it. And so we were given another present from the anonymous NFL coach. Do I not love the anonymous NFL coach? Don't tell me that you're not a fan. Everyone gets a little tingly when they hear the anonymous NFL head coach. So this coordinator took a shot. It's being packaged as a shot at Saquon Barkley. The criticism came from the anonymous NFL coordinator. Said, my only criticism is that he, meaning Saquon Barkley, the Eagles, doesn't always produce when things aren't completely clean. That's dating back to the Giants, the anonymous coach said, tends to need things perfectly set up for him, close quote. All right, question. Is this criticism, which has some bird brains all upset, is this criticism of Eagles running back Saquon Barkley, is it mild, medium, or hot, or very hot? Mild, medium, hot, or very hot? So we did the taste test. It is certainly not fire and brimstone. It is not that. It is mild and tangy. Mild and tangy. It is a reasonable, capital R, reasonable criticism. And the facts are the facts. Barkley has what we call a dual speed motor. He's got two speeds. He's got, oh my God. And then he's got, where'd he go? Is he in the huddle? Where'd he go? And it completely depends on the blocking. And he is the scheme dependent superstar. It's kind of like an acting. You have the actor that can memorize the script. And then if you ask them to do improv, like go on something, like the old show that's not on anymore, Curb Your Enthusiasm, where you have to improv, they just couldn't do it because they don't have that ability. Because they just repeat what they're told. Well, in many ways, Barkley is that guy. You everything's fine. He'll run, burn through daylight and see you later. Goodbye. And he's like an unstoppable demigod. He did that against the Rams a couple years ago. Just unstoppable. Insane. And he'll gash you for 80 yards and you'll be like, where did that come from? I can't believe it. Now, if the blocking isn't on point, and there's some gridlock out there. If the offensive line breaks down and the defensive front stacks the box, all of a sudden he stops running and starts overthinking the universe and not good. So again, give him the gridlock, and he's a philosophy major out there and he's contemplating the existential dread of the 2 yard loss. And so that's the formula. It's not really harsh criticism. Could be much worse. Much, much worse. It is the Ben Maller Show. If you would like to be part of this program, you can join us right now. Say hello at 877-99 on Fox.
1: Do it live.
0: That's 877-996-6369. If you'd like to be part of the program, woo! And every line is open. Easiest time to get in is now. You guys can, but I can't get in. Oh my God.
1: Quickly.
0: You can get in right now. So 877-99. Now you don't have to call. You don't have to call 877-99. We have plenty of things to talk about and I'm sure other people will call in. But if you choose to call, you can do that. You have that option. Also available on the X Machine at Ben Maller. Now, later on this hour, we'll have the Who Am I game. And then next hour, Maller the Third Degree and the Insta Trivia. We got the Riddle of the Day. That'll be coming up later. You'll be gone by then. Too Much or Not Enough as well. And the Queen of Hearts with Lorena.
2: Ooh.
0: Yeah, that's her segment. And she'll be giving relationship advice and any advice you want from Lorena. If you want her to give you a three-team parlay or teaser, she'll do that. Yeah, she got you covered on that. So send your questions in if you can spell hashtag Queen of Hearts. That's hashtag Queen of Hearts. And then in hour four, you'll definitely be gone by hour four. No way you're listening all 4 hours. In hour four, though, for those that are tuned in, we're going to have Password, the word game of the stars. That'll be coming up in hour number four. Straight ahead, it's all about the family. Well, that was a bit of a surprise. It's all about the family. We'll get to that, and we will do it next. However, it is the A block, and let's see, what hour is it? Let's find out right now. What
3: number one?
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0: It is the Bane Maller Show. We are hanging out side by side here. A programming note, if you have not been listening recently, bad job by you. The Mallerpalooza, the biggest event of the summer in overnight sports radio, and it takes place just days from now, July 15th. That's Wednesday into Thursday. So it's really, it depends on what time zone you're in and how you do that stuff, but it's going to be Wednesday into Thursday. So technically 2 a.m. in the east on Thursday or 11 p.m. in the west on Wednesday. Either way, that'll be the Mallerpalooza. So if you have a special skill, you can sing, you can do impersonations and tell jokes, and something that translates to the radio. You want to do a Maller song parody? Very popular. We have confirmed our celebrity judge. We'll tell you about that a little bit later. Mallerpalooza, if you want a slot, they're limited, so make sure to try to get in there as early as you can. Otherwise, we cannot guarantee a slot in the Mallerpalooza. Reach out to me or Coop, and we'll figure it all out. And in the meantime, you can, well, the lines are full, so don't call, but in the, you can hit us up on X, at Bane Maller. That's at Bane Maller.
1: Welcome say hello to the show there, idiot.
0: Yes, that's right. And you can say hello to Lorena. She's known as the FSR Tech Queen.
2: Hi, Bill.
0: Don't talk. And Kubaloop. You can find him at A Bronco Fan. That's A Bronco Fan. Poop de loop. Comments can and will be used against you in the court of the Maller Militia. So please act accordingly. All right, back to it we go. A World Cup heavy beginning to this hour. Femi, the top Uber Eats delivery driver in the Twin Cities, writes in. He says, Ben, another beautiful soccer Maller monologue, 12 stars out of 10. Please ignore the naysayers and keep them coming. We love the drama. Ratings are through the roof.
3: Thank you.
0: I'll have to check the pod ratings. We'll have to check the pod ratings, see how that's going. King Rory in Wisconsin says, unfortunately, once the World Cup wraps up, it will not be the last time I will be watching soccer. My kids will be playing youth soccer in the fall, and I'm sure after a few adult beverages, I will be able to watch and cheer on my kids. Yeah. Well, you got a pregame. You definitely have to pregame, King Rory. There's a lot going into that. And listen, that's what you have to do if you have kids, right? There's a dance recital place kind of near the house, and I see some of the dads out there while their daughters are doing the little dance. And
2: aww.
0: Well, they're just like, oh, my God, how long is this going to go?
2: Are we done yet?
0: It's, you can just, and I'm not, like, I'm driving by. I can just tell by the body language. Like, they're really like, oh, my God, I worked all day. I got to, you know, what? I mean, this is a nightmare.
2: I hope my beer is cold in the fridge at home.
0: Exactly. It's that whole thing. So it's pretty funny. Anyway, Ferg Dog writes in. He says, you know, one thing I don't think enough people are talking about is everyone's talking about next season being LeBron's retirement tour, but nobody's mentioning it's also Bronny's retirement tour. Where's the love for Bronny? Yeah. Well, Ferg Dog, it's a great point. Bronny, of course, the mascot of LeBron, and he said, how did you make the NBA? Well, I worked hard. I was really talented. I made the NBA. Hey, Bronny, how did you make the NBA? Well, my dad was with the Lakers, and my dad pointed at some dope with the Lakers and said, draft my son. Okay, we'll draft your son. Then my dad said, give him a guaranteed contract. The Lakers said, okay, how many years? Sounds good. Yeah. So that's how that went. Michael from Tulsa writes in. He says, Ben, I have a serious question for you. Who do you think knows more about soccer, Tom Brady or Eli Manning's son? Yeah, I don't think any of these people know soccer. I don't. I think they're just kind of like, hey, it's a thing. We'll talk about it. Why not? Random Ryan in Carolina writes in. He says, speaking of mild and tangy, as Carolina favorite Bojangles moves west, the chicken chess pieces move east as well, with Canes opening soon here. Well, Random Ryan, I'm interested in big chicken, and I have studied big chicken, and raising Canes actually from Baton Rouge, Louisiana. It started in Baton Rouge, so that's not too far. It's certainly closer than the West. I have seen, I was in Vegas. I saw Bojangles in Vegas. And to me, that cheapens it. I like regional fast food. This is a hot take. Nobody else has. I enjoy regional fast food. It bothers me when, like, In-N-Out Burger is now in Tennessee. That's bad. I don't like that. I think you should have to, it should be special when you travel, like you get something you don't get. Like when I visited, my father-in-law lives in North Carolina. And when I went there, I was eating at like Zaxby's and Bojangles and all the southern places that were not available elsewhere. But there's also a Zaxby's in Vegas too. I liked like that. And it's obviously not the same. Like Culver's was always just like Wisconsin or upper Midwest. I could do a whole 15-minute Mallard monologue on that, Random Ryan. I'm told I must move on, so boogity, boogity, boogity, boogity, boogity, boogity, boogity, boogity.
3: They just opened a Bojangles in Vegas as well.
0: No, I mentioned that. Yeah, Zaxby's and Bojangles in Vegas. I don't think there's a Culver's in Vegas. There is a Culver's in, Arizona. Goodyear, Arizona.
3: I haven't had any of the three.
0: Oh, Coop, come on. You just spent like a month in Vegas. You didn't go to any of those establishments? None?
3: No.
0: Why not? They're right there. What's the White Castle?
3: I've had White Castle, but, and I considered going to Bojangles, but then I was like, why would I do that when I'm going to go to Raising Cane's?
0: Cane's is better. However, you must experience, I don't think Bojangles is bad. I liked Bojangles. I thought the problem was I went twice. The first time it was like, oh my God. It was so good. The second time, I think the person making the food had somewhere to go and was in a hurry, and the food was disgusting, and I wanted to bark, you know, puke and all that stuff. But I had a similar experience with the Cracker Barrel, which is also, I had a really good meal the first time I went there, and then the next time it was like, yeah, that's not very good.
3: And I haven't had Cracker Barrel since I was a child, but I remember loving it.
2: Never have I ever.
0: No. Also in Vegas, by the way. Everything's in Vegas. All these restaurants. Yeah.
2: Well, we drive by it every time you go out. It's on the right-hand side.
0: See, Lorraine actually pays attention. Coop.
2: I think it's by the strip club.
0: Although Coop probably flies in, though. He probably flies in there, right?
3: Sometimes. Yeah.
0: If you drive in from L.A. to Vegas, there's a, what's that fish store they got? The what is it? The outdoor shop?
2: Bass Pro Shop.
0: Bass Pro Shop, yes. Bass Pro Shop. And then there's, on that same side there, there's the restaurants. Anyway, Chip, did I read this? Chip in the Q's writes in, he says, A+ on the Mallard Monologue. I'm happy the soccer foolishness will be over soon. I don't give even a slight damn about soccer unless my 6-year-old niece is playing in the game. Personally, I'm very glad World Cup only happens every 4 years. All right, shots fired. Now, speaking of that, every time American fans act like Neanderthals, we always hear about it. How about the World Cup European fans, not just European fans. I saw there's an uproar. Apparently, the Argentina fans were all over the Egyptians, and there's some like race thing with that I show speed guy. I don't know what that's about. Like it was. There's all these stories about am I the one seeing these? The Argentinian fans hurling beers and insults, and it was like complete chaos. Apparently,
2: I haven't seen that. I saw a bunch of iShow speed stuff.
0: Yeah, well, he's being paid. A lot of people don't know this. He's being paid. He's got a deal with FIFA. Like, they hired him to convince young people who don't understand that these guys are paid actors to promote the World Cup. So, like, when he's really into the World Cup, he's being paid to be into the World Cup. I would be into it, too. Like, if they paid me, I would be, oh, man, this is so exciting. Oh, my God. Make sure my check cashes. So I always laugh because these people are like, oh, man, this must be a big deal because I show speeds in it. I'm like, no, he's being paid. You dummies, you're a moron. They're paying him to be there. There's also video. If you just type in the right thing into the algorithm, you'll get fight videos from the World Cup. There's some good fight videos from that Mexico-England game the other day. It was like professional wrestling. One of the clips I saw, they were throwing fists. But there were chairs in the air everywhere as there was a big brawl. Now, that technically was not at the World Cup venue because it was at a bar. It was a bar fight, which is outstanding in some respects. And on the other side, it's like a little what the heck. Well, we have our food expert. I got to get him to the front of the line. Let's go to Vegas right now and a man who has sampled all the different restaurants in Sin City from all over the world. We go to Metaphor Kyle. Hello, Kyle. Welcome.
4: Hey, what's up, Ben? Hey, real quick, happy late 4th of July, you know what I'm saying, all that good stuff like that. But let's get right into it. Hey, listen, Zaxby's here, they just opened up. It's salty. Like, everything.
0: Well, I can't hear you because there's a lot of ambient noise. I think you're big timing us on speakerphone. What restaurant is too salty?
4: Is that better?
0: That's better. Yeah. What restaurant's too salty?
4: I said Zaxby's here in Vegas.
0: Oh, Zaxby's.
4: They just opened up one, and it is nasty. They opened up a Zaxby's. Okay. They opened up a White Castle. They opened up a Harold's Chicken here, and all that stuff is nasty.
0: Okay. All right. Not a fan. Metaphor Kyle, not a fan. Now, you know why they put so much salt in the food is because the food will last till like 200. Just put enough salt in there.
4: A little MSG. It never hurt nobody. Give me a little MSG.
0: You want the MSG? No. It's all about the MSG. I got you.
4: Hey, but here's the other thing, right, that I've heard nobody say, and I don't know if you said it last night, but why are they trying to fire my boy Rashard from Fox Sports? Because he said LeBron needs to retire or shut up. We're tired of it.
0: Again, your phone cut out at the worst possible time. So
4: is this better?
0: Who did he say?
2: I think he said Broussard.
0: Oh, Chris.
4: Yeah.
0: Did he say you said Chris, our former
4: Rick Bucher.
0: Oh, Rick Bucher.
4: Yeah, Rick Bucher. They trying to fire my man because he gave a real take on LeBron.
0: You're not going to get fired for a LeBron should retire take. You don't get fired for that. There's things you get fired for. That's not something you get fired for.
4: They calling for it.
0: Are they really, or is it just like, you know, fake?
4: But he ain't part of that mothership. He's part of the freest sports radio. I mean, he's not part of the Mallet Militia. That's obvious, but you know, cause we the best out there, but no. This is absurd to me. Like, he doesn't. You just said it. Bronny doesn't have a home if LeBron doesn't have a home.
0: Yeah. No, for sure. All right, Kyle, thank you. There's a Metaphor Kyle, driving around Vegas. He called up to essentially defecate on all the restaurants we were talking about. All right. By the way, Hey, what up, cuz? As Anthony in Louisiana would love. Jaylen Brown, now of the Philadelphia 76ers, randomly revealed that he is cousins with New England Patriots wide receiver A.J. Brown. Who knew? So that's odd, because A.J. Brown was traded from Philly to Boston, and Jaylen Brown was traded from Boston to Philly. So I guess they can exchange old houses and all that. Fine stuff. Time now for the Who Am I game. I am the first and only pitcher this baseball season to allow 16 earned runs in a span of two outings. Again, I'm the first and only pitcher in baseball this season to allow 16 earned runs or more in a span of two outings. Who am I? If you know the answer, at Ben Maller on X. That's at Ben Maller on X. We'll get to it, and we will do it next. However, it is the B block, B for Ben, and let's see, what hour is it right
5: now? Number one.
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0: 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It's a combo meal for all the real P1s. The fake P1s don't know about that, and they get exposed when we talk about things on that Fifth Hour that they can't get. Back to it. All right, back to it we go. Time now for the play of the day. The play of the day, the Tire Rack play of the day. Let's go to the World Cup. Argentina, I'm told that things got a little messy at the World Cup.
1: Trying to link the play again using Lionel Messi. Deflection there on the way through until they line something up here. Argentina.
0: Wow!
1: Lionel Messi!
0: Lionel Messi! 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As we play the Messi highlight, and Argentina coming back from 2-0 down as they walked over the Egyptians there late to win that game. But here's the Who Am I game. I am the first and only pitcher this big league season to allow 16 earned runs in a span of two outings. Who am I? That is the question. What is the answer? And Eloy from Compton says it's Angels legend Mel Clark. That is the answer. Ben Dover from Stevie Meatballs, the Minnesota Twins bullpen from Andy in Lytle Lakes, Minnesota, Eddie Van Halen from Bobby in Florida. Who else do we have? Let's see, page down. Jaylen Brown from Femi. We've got, page down, Candy Cummings from Mr. Irrigation, wow, the inventor of the curveball, Mitch McConnell from King Roy Metaphor, Kyle from Malaprop Guy. What say you, Lorena?
2: Jacob Mizorowski.
0: Wow, you said a real name. No, that is incorrect. It is Walker Buehler, the Padres. Walker Buehler, the Padres.
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0: What are the Lions saying by releasing Terrion Arnold before the legal process plays out? There was not enough there to keep him locked up without bond. The judge giving him, granted, $1 million is a pretty big number, but still able to reach the bond. So what are the Lions saying by releasing Terrion Arnold? This one is not that complicated. You don't need to be some kind of highly educated person from academia. If you're a top-level player, we know how this works. And it's really true in any business. 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But if you're elite, they'll wait for you. If you're not, it's a different animal. 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
8: 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Ladies and gentlemen, this is The Odd Couple with Rob Parker and Kelvin Washington.
2: There's only one way of looking at LeBron James's tenure in Los Angeles. 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
11: Daily Cruz barrels it up high in the air, deep the other way, right center field, back to the wall. 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Makes it a 6-3 game here in the last of the eight.
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16: The World Cup is off Wednesday before the quarterfinals begin with one game on Thursday. The round of 16 ended with Switzerland's penalty kicks victory over Colombia. Argentina with three late goals eliminated Egypt 3-2. Donovan Mitchell agreed to re-sign with the Cavs, potentially 4 years, $273 million. Knicks guard Jalen Brunson had wrist surgery. Kyle Lowry retired. WNBA wins for Chicago and Dallas. And in the Wimbledon quarterfinals, Coco Gauff beat Jessica Pegula in three sets. To Major League Baseball, Colorado beat the Dodgers 4-3 with three unearned runs in the top of the eighth. Kansas City, a 16-12 comeback win at the Mets. Five hits for Tyler Tolbert. And Philadelphia won 4-1 at Cincinnati. Kyle Schwarber hit his 31st homer. The win to Zach Wheeler, who had 14 strikeouts in seven innings. Pittsburgh beat Atlanta. Three homers for Ryan O'Hearn. I'm Steve DeSager.
8: Freaking Maller.
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0: A media meltdown over a trade that hasn't even happened? What on on God's green earth are we doing? Welcome in the beginning of another hour of the Ben Maller Show. We are in the air everywhere, crawling along, enjoying the audio dysfunction. What's your junction? Coast to coast, border to border, and beyond, on the vast and spiffily powerful microphones of FSR, emanating live from the bottle as we try to catch lightning in a bottle. Guaranteed human from the world famous Fox Sports Radio studios, where legally blind Christopher in London says, you know, the thing I miss most about the States is Tire Rack. 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Now, I got this memo. I think it was J-Dot, podcast J-Dot in Utah, who said, hey, Ben, I would like you to help me out. 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
0: 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This is going to be the day that I...
2: You can do it.
0: All right, here we go. Here we go. I'm aiming at the catcher's target here. I've got the ball right here, and here we go. I hit it!
2: Woo!
0: I hit it!
2: You did it!
0: I hit it!
2: You did it!
0: I hit it! Oh, my God, I hit it! Woo! Yes!
2: Woo!
0: All right! In your face, camera! All right. Now we move on with the show. Save that. It's going to go viral. That's going viral.
2: That was a big moment.
0: Yes. I've been practicing. It finally paid off. We're going to get the most downloads on this YouTube video because that's, oh man, oh amazing. All right, anyway, our lead this hour from the trade fodder. So we have a media battle royale, a brouhaha that has developed over a trade room. Not a trade, not actual trade, a trade room. Captain Cranky, a.k.a. the little guy, Ken Rosenthal, is pushing back on Mike Francesa. Boy, a couple of egomaniacs who are involved in this. Now, Mike Francesa's claim recently that the Mets will not just be shopping Francisco Lindor, they will be aggressively shopping Francisco Lindor before the early August trade deadline. I don't know if you saw this or not. I just love when these people that have enormous egos get into these type of situations. I freaking love it. So Mike Francesa, the legend from Mike and the Mad Dog all those years, and now he's doing some podcast nobody listens to other than Funhouse. But anyway, Francesa claimed that the Mets are not just listening to offers, but are actively trying, quote, very, very hard to trade the malcontent Francisco Lindor in the coming weeks here before the trade deadline. Now, he claimed it was all tied together because Juan Soto and Lindor are at loggerheads. They're not buddies. They don't like each other. Even though Steve Cohen said, yes, they don't like each other. However, they've been better this year. And Francesa claimed, well, the Mets are just going to build around Soto and they'll bring some other guys in. They're going to change it up and all that. And Rosenthal shot back on his podcast nobody listens to, and he condemned Mike Francesa, saying that he's not a beat reporter. Oh, God, this is so freaking good. God, I love that Rosenthal is dying on this mountain. It is so great. It is awesome. I'll tell you why in a minute. So Rosenthal's claim, well, Francesa is not a beat writer, and that he said, I haven't heard anything from the real beat writers. So that is a good jumping off point. Let us discuss the question. Whose side are you on in this media brouhaha over the future of the Mets star Francisco Lindor? So I've got Coma, Sweet Green, and Cannonball. And we'll combine all of these things together, and we are going to make a Juicy Lucy. We're hollering James. That's what we're going to do. But we always start with number one.
3: Number one.
0: One, number one, number one.
3: Number one.
0: What fun. It's number one.
3: Number one.
0: All right. So I am siding with the Pope, Mike Francesa, the sports Pope there. Gas bag, blowhard, know-it-all Mike Francesa on this one. It's not even close. It's not even close. Ken Rosenthal, the curmudgeon, is out here gatekeeping. Rosenthal's gatekeeping MLB rumors like it's 1995. This is the kind of bullcrap I had to deal with these baseball writers when I started years ago. They still control the Hall of Fame vote, these a-holes, okay? There is no one in the media that thinks they're more important than the baseball writer. It is fascinating, and Rosenthal's from the old country, so he's been around a long time and all that, but there's a bunch of guys like him that are still hanging on here, and they act like it's the mid-90s. They clutch their Rolodex and they worship their fellow beat reporter there. And that, of course, the newspaper industry died. Apparently nobody told Rosenthal. He hasn't worked at a newspaper in years. I know The Athletic was bought by the New York Times, but The Athletic is something different. Anyway, the point of all this

0: is most newspapers have died a very slow, painful death around Rosenthal. And when you say he's not a beat writer, oh, you've lost the argument, bozo. You have. And you serenaded Mike Francesa. So please, somebody let Rosenthal know to wake up from his coma. All right, come on, Ken. It's the 1990s just called. They say, hey, you want the information hierarchy back. We'd like to have it back. The beat reporter. Well, let's talk about that. These guys at this point are glorified stenographers, right? They rewrite team press releases and memos and texts sent by agents. That's what they do. And they'll put a nice, polite quote in there. And get that maybe after the game. Of course, they didn't even do that much anymore. Their access, the beat writers' access, is mostly controlled through leaks. They are the useful idiots, the baseball writers. And the small talk in the locker room, and that access has even been eliminated, mostly eliminated over the years. Back in the old days, we used to hang out in the locker room all the time, and now they limit the time you can be in there. But the real information flow. These days, the people that are in the know, the radio guy, the connected podcast guy, the insider is not the beat writer. That is not the insider. And a guy like Francesa, who has been around it, around New York sports, I know he spends a lot of his time in Florida these days, but nonetheless, decades in New York, and is it likely or unlikely that he's got a direct pipeline to Steve Cohen? Is it likely or unlikely that Steve Cohen, a Met fanboy, loved Mike and the Mad Dog and could maybe know Mike Francesa? Could it be true in real life? And could they have had some conversations? And is it possible that Francesa might have something, I don't know, some beat writer wouldn't have? So ridiculous. So ridiculous. And it's like, in Rosenthal, he's waiting for three beat writers to confirm a story on Twitter. Well, it's not Twitter anymore. It's called X. The game has changed. The game has changed. And hiding behind the I haven't heard it from the beat guys is just elitist copium, is what that is. It's an outdated model that Rosenthal is doing. He's trying to disrespect, and this is what Rosenthal has done for years. It's not new, but he's trying to disrespect Mike Francesa. And the beat guys often, and even the national writers, are often compromised because they're inside. They think they're part of the teams. They do, these dummies. They think they're part of the teams. And you get too close, and you don't want to hurt your friend's feelings. You don't want to do that. So it gets very uncomfortable, and there's certain lines that can't be crossed because of that. And like, for example, the clear dysfunction in the Mets clubhouse. And Francesa was like the first guy to report that Lindor and Soto orchestrated behind the scenes the departure of Pete Alonso and Brandon Nimmo and a bunch of these other guys that were popular players of the Mets, and the guys that replaced them have all either sucked or they blow. The guys the Mets bought in. So it's not like Francesa's some random dude you've never heard of who doesn't know anybody. His nickname is the Sports Pope. That's it. And he's been right on a lot of these things. So I trust him. Not that I think he's a nice dude either. I've heard he's a complete schmuck also. You got schmuck versus schmuck. All right. Now, page two, to New York we go, where Bo Bichette, who's now with the Mets, and he's, of course, longtime Blue Jay, was in the World Series against the Doyers, that classic World Series, and signed with the Mets. And he talked recently, I don't know if you saw this or not, as his name has popped up in the trade hopper, and there's a lot of chatter that Bo Bichette's going to be moved by the Metropolitans, a roster teardown. If you want a Met, you can get a Met. And will the last New York Met player left, which will be Juan Soto, will they please turn out the lights? Yeah. All right. Anyway, so he's got a very unique contract because he's got opt-out, opt-out, opt-out, opt-out, opt-out all over the place. High salary. Lots of escape hatches. He's got a no-trade clause, Bo Bichette, which complicates some things. Now, Bichette recently addressed his no-trade protection. Here's the quote. This is what we call the money quote, kids. Bo Bichette said, quote, I came to New York to win. The no trade clause is there for a reason, and I'm just leaving it at that. Close quote. All right, question. How do you decode New York Mets infielder Bo Bichette and his vague answer when asked about his no trade clause as we inch closer to the trade deadline? So Bo Bichette, his little presser, was passive aggressive theater is what it was, right? He claims he came to New York to win, which is complete and total hogwash, capital H. Complete and total hogwash, capital H. The Mets offered him a sweetheart deal. By all accounts, Bo Bichette was lined up to go to Philadelphia and choke on a cheesesteak. And then at the very final minute, when the Mets lost out on Kyle I Suck Tucker, who's now with the Dodgers, the Mets pivoted to Bo Bichette. And they said, okay, we got caught with our pants down. We don't want to get a full atomic wedgie from the fans, so we're going to sign you. So they give him a 3-year contract for $126 million. And that is the reason, and the only reason, that Bo Bichette is a Met. He didn't want to play for the Mets. Nobody wants to play for the Mets. They got to overpay for everybody. Otherwise, you don't want to play for the Mets. Why would we want to play for the Mets? They suck. Every year they suck. Anyway, right now, Bo Bichette, who said, hey, I came to New York to win, he said, the New York Mets are in the sewer. They're hanging out with the Teenage Mutant Ninja Turtles in the sewer of the National League East. They're right there in the basement, and there's some flooding. It sounds like there might be something gurgling up, possibly some sulfur, might be some urine, some poo. It's not good. So he went there. The Mets offered him the deal, and the Mets are going to be holding a bonfire coming up at the trade deadline. Not a pennant race, a bonfire. And Bo Bichette clutching his no trade clause like it's his blankie, his security blanket, while giving the most obvious wink, wink answer, I'm just leaving it at that, to the media. So let's go to the Maller decoder ring. Bo Bichette's message. Here's what it actually means. It's a subliminal message to the Mets. The message is, trade me, bro, but make it look like it was your idea. Make it look like, well, how does that work? You got a no trade clause. Just make it look like it's your idea. That's it. Bo Bichette's be highly unlikely he's going to stay with the Mets, right? He's pretty much finished. The Mets are terrible, and he'll likely opt out because he's not real happy there. And figure some other dumb team will give him even more money. So he's Dunsky's there, kaput, finito, all of that. And yet he's too chicken, bok, bok, chicken, to say outright, hiding behind the noble-sounding sweet green word salad and, you know, winning and, oh, I'm here to win and all this. And you're like, well, I don't know about that. And what he wants is his hand-picked team. Right? You look around, who would be in the market for Bo Bichette at the trade deadline? Well, unfortunately for the Mets, it's two National League East teams, the Atlanta Braves and the Philadelphia Phillies, who wanted him originally and seemingly would find a way to put him, even though they're seemingly stacked, they would find a way to put Bichette on the roster. And then Toronto. Now, Toronto's like not good. The American League's terrible, so no one's really that far out of it in the American League, and so you can see a homecoming there. All right, final point to the round mound of rebound. Charles Barkley filling up the content machine. Sir Charles revealed that he was invited to Taylor Swift and Travis Kelce's wedding. However, he declined. Barkley chose not to go. Did he have work? No, Ryan Seacrest was invited for some reason. I don't know what that's about. He chose not to go out. He had work. Anyway, Barkley, in a recent sports radio appearance in Philly, explained his reasoning. So what was Charles Barkley's reasoning for not going? He said he generally avoids weddings and funerals, and he just thought the event would be overwhelming. Now, the wedding thing, I kind of get. The funeral thing, that's a good mitzvah. You should go to funerals. But anyway, not that nobody likes going to those things, but it's important. So Barkley said, quote, I don't go to weddings or funerals, but I did get an invite and I politely declined, Barkley said, because I thought it was going to be a crap show. Barkley said, he said, quote, I love Travis and Jason, meaning the Kelce brothers, and I've only met Taylor one time. He's imagine getting invited to that wedding. You've only met her one. Wow. Anyway, but Barkley said, that's just too much. I just want to hang out and play golf. I don't want to dress up and all that other stuff. He said, but I appreciate the invitation. It was pretty special. Close quote. All right. So the question, did Charles Barkley make a bold move or a boneheaded move by skipping the Taylor Swift, Travis Kelce wedding at Madison Square Garden? So look, we get it. Yeah. I don't know any dude that likes going to weddings. I don't. I've yet to meet that person that's like, I want to go to a wedding. The funeral thing also, not many people want to go to a funeral. So I understand. And I love that Barkley's like a 10-year-old child that doesn't want to get dressed up. I think that's great. I think that's just outstanding. And you'd rather be out there on the golf course drinking beers and betting and all that. Despite that, though, Charles, this was not a wedding. See, and you said in your quote there, you said you didn't want to go because you thought it was going to be a crap show. That's the reason you go. Like, that's the reason you go to that is because it is and was a crap show. It was a damn circus. The clips that I've seen, you missed the greatest show on earth right there. You turned down a front row seat to the ultimate clown show of 2026, the Taylor Swift, Travis Kelce wedding at Madison Square Garden, Midtown Manhattan. You had the ringmaster, Adam Sandler, there officiating. I'm told they raffled off Cartier watches. Chanel bags were also raffled off. The exact Chevelle they rode in on their first date. All of this stuff. It's insane. This was not a ceremony. This was a freak show, and you had a ticket to the freak show, Charles. And remember, what do we always say? Life's all about the stories. It is. It's the stories you pick up and the people you meet, the places you go. That's what life's about, right? You have limited time, and it's over before you know it. So pick up as many stories as you can. The stories you would have gotten at this event, you could have been telling these stories for the next 15 years. Absolute go. Do you imagine the story? Oh yeah. Yeah. Yeah. Yeah. So I was at the wedding and I saw like Stevie Nicks and Paul McCartney and, they were getting pies in the face from clowns. And then Mahomes and that, Simone Biles that I'm still getting middle-aged women upset with me because of that Netflix documentary. They dodged the human cannonball that almost hit them. Like imagine the stuff that took place there. Instead of hiding from the chaos, You gotta lean into it, Charles. I mean, come on now. You go there. It's a freaking human zoo. Well, New York anyway is a human zoo, but Madison Square Garden. But this is a special kind of zoo. It's an elitist zoo. All these people that think they're special, they're better than you and I, you know, the elites of society that go to this. And you could have been there and you could have mocked them and all that. And, you know, they probably had some trapeze artists, some jugglers. How about the people that are complaining they didn't get invited? I laugh at those people too. But if I got invited, I would have gone. And how, it's so ridiculous. Like, Barkley, it sounds like he's hung out with Jason Kelce, like they're buddies in, cause Philadelphia and all that, and probably had beers and whatnot. I bet you he didn't know Travis Kelce that well. And he said he's only met Taylor Swift one time. So it's very odd. I'd love to have been a fly in the room when they just said, who are we going to invite to this thing? I like that Dean Blandino guy on TV. Let's invite Dean Blandino. Yeah. We like, our former morning guy, Stephen A. Smith. Let's bring him in. Yeah, why not? Sure. Well, it's actually smart because if you get invited to the wedding, you can't really rip the wedding, right? If you're at the wedding, I don't think you're allowed to rip the wedding. Like, so you avoid Stephen A. Smith ripping the wedding because he was invited. So he's got to pretend like it was all great. It is the Ben Maller Show. If you'd like to be part, 877-99 on Fox. That's 877-996-6369. Also on X, at Ben Maller. That's at Ben Maller if you want to be part of the live radio program. Later this hour, we'll have Maller to the third degree and the Insta Trivia. Well, it's going to be a starless night. Well, in many cases, a starless night. We'll get to that, and we will do it next. However, It's live read time, and let's see. It's the A block. What hours? Let's find out right now. Here we go.
1: Number two.
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26: A better life with Dr. Sanjay Gupta.
27: A colleague of mine went to a meeting of the primetime seniors the other week. There are programs like this all over the country for people in their 60s, 70s, 80s, and beyond to stay active. It's not just something to keep older folks busy. It helps to keep their bodies in shape and their brains sharp. Showing up with a good attitude is a must, and research shows that having the right mindset actually does lead to better physical aging. So if you need some suggestions to boost your positivity, experts we talked to recommended focusing on goals, which can boost your confidence. Practice gratitude, they said. One of the seniors my colleague met told her that just waking up in the morning is, quote, better than the alternative. That's true. Focus on the things you can control. Diet and exercise. And very importantly, surround yourself with positive people, because that can be contagious. I'm Dr. Sanjay Gupta, helping you live a better life.
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0: It is the Ben Maller Show, and don't forget, did you know the Mallerpalooza is a thing? What is the Mallerpalooza?
1: Tell me.
0: Well, so variety show. It's a little bit of this, a little bit of that. It really celebrates the talent of the overnight listener. We have songs. We have comedy. We have impersonations. And whatever else you can come up with. We've had some great acts over the years. The Boston Burper, one of my favorite acts. Remember the Boston Burper? Legend. He sold out, though. He got married and works the day shift, and so we lost the Boston Burper from the show. But we'll find some new acts, and we were looking forward to it. So if you want to be part of this, it's live on the air. Now, you can submit a song or an act prior to that, although we do recommend doing it live that night. It's coming up July 15th into the 16th, so that Wednesday overnight into Thursday morning. And that'll be coming up next week. Next week, the Mallerpalooza 2026. Dorco the comedian had some hats. We haven't heard from him the last couple days, though, so I don't know if he's still doing that or not, but he had made some Mallerpalooza hats to celebrate the event. Check it out.
2: The Ben Maller Show.
0: Oh, that's a Boston Burper right there.
2: The Ben Maller Show.
0: Yeah.
1: I found a rock song by him, too.
0: Oh, that's great. We had a pig squealer from Kansas. Remember the pig squealer from Kansas? That guy was pretty good, too. Yeah.
1: That's the talent we need to see.
0: Exactly. There used to be this guy, Letterman, that was on TV, and he did, like, stupid human tricks. If we can recreate that, if there's a way, it's very hard to do because it's radio and all we have is the audio platform. We don't have the video. However, if there's a way we can manipulate things and figure out these really original acts, I think that would be just freaking great. And that's what we're going for. That's absolutely what we're going for. So we began this hour ranting and raving about the baseball media battles. You got the cranky, Captain Cranky there, Rosenthal, and the sports pope, Mike Francesa, who are battling it out over Francisco Lindor, the Mets being on the trade deadline. Bo Bichette, who gave this passive-aggressive answer talking about his no-trade clause as the Mets are actively shopping Bo Bichette to his preferred destination. And then Charles Barkley, who said, I was invited to the Taylor Swift, Travis Kelce wedding. However, I didn't go because I thought it was going to be a crap show, which is, in fact, the reason that you should go to that event. That would be why you should go to said event.
1: I love the guest list, though.
0: You like the fact that it made no sense at all?
1: I actually saw an interview that she did about a year ago where she was asked about her guest list, and she's like, I really don't want to be stressed out about it. I'm just going to invite everybody. So,
0: well, I guess, but you're inviting people you don't really know in real life. It's odd. I don't know. It's like,
1: what's their name? Oh, yeah, invite them just in case. What's their name? Yeah, him too. That one too.
0: Travis Kelce usually plays on Sunday. Is he watching? He must love NFL football.
1: He
0: invited all the play-by-play guys.
1: How
0: the color
1: cool
0: comic,
1: is that?
0: The color. Tom Brady was there. Tony Romo. I think Troy Aikman. Like, they were all there. It was like hanging out. And here we are. Okay. The Baltimore Freeloader account writes in and says, is there a more entitled bunch than baseball writers? These people expect stories to be hand-fed to them. They act superior to everyone. They also expect a free press box meal, which has disappeared, much like newspapers. So your definition of schmuck applies. Oh, yeah. And when I got into radio, they segregated. They still had segregation in the press box.
1: Oh?
0: Yes. I was with the Dodgers. We were at Shea Stadium, which no longer exists. And I got escorted out. I was sitting with the Dodgers traveling media party because that's who I was with. And I got escorted out. I said, what was this? Jay Horowitz? Was that his name? I think he's still there. He was really old then. He's probably really, really old now if he's still around. And, you got to move, because the press box is only for the beat writers. And so they had a segregated box for the radio guys. And I thought, well, that's, I now hate baseball writers.
1: Don't contaminate that area, Ben.
0: Exactly. I was like, wow, I didn't know segregation was still a thing. I had no idea, but apparently it was. So I got bussed over to the radio press box, and then that was it. All right. Rudy writes and says, Maller finally hit a shot. Money shot Maller. That's right. Downtown. You're going to have to, everyone make sure to save that clip. Ferg Dog, Alf, Maller prop guy. Well, on the YouTube video, when he gets up, I absolutely hit the lens. Perfection. Michael in Tulsa writes in. He says, A plus on the beginning of the Mahler monologue. I think you were talking about minor league baseball, a local radio station that annoys my ears every year with 100 meaningless games instead of having the NFL or Fox Sports Radio or anything on instead. I wasn't necessarily talking about that, but if that's what you took away from it, fine. Yeah. All right. Bill, Hoosier Bill writes in. He says, Ben, this show tonight might qualify for a 2027 LA Area Emmy Award. Fingers crossed. Sadly, I have to jet 5 a.m. call time tomorrow for the wildly celebrated, long-awaited Cop Rock Q&A at the Fountain on Sunset and Vine. Okay, so we'll be done with you. Get out of here. Mike in New Hampshire writes in. He says, Godfather. He says, you've been booted off the satellite channel for the World Cup. Well, Mike, here's the thing. I how many times do I have to say iHeartRadio app, iHeartRadio app, always the fallback iHeartRadio app?
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0: 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So all you people, and if you have a problem, contact SiriusXM. I don't make the programming. I have nothing to do with the programming. We are on there, and occasionally we get covered up by a soccer game. However, you can always hear the show on the iHeartRadio app where we are not covered up. So deal with that. Let's go to the phones, and we'll say hello to Ross is in St. Pete. What's going on, Ross? Welcome.
3: Hey, Ben, thanks for taking my call. Long-time listener, first-time caller. So, I originally wanted to talk some baseball, but listening to some of your discussion about the recent nuptials, if everyone was invited, I know someone who wasn't, and Chuck could have brought a plus one, and I think Kanye West would have been a perfect plus one for the Taylor Swift wedding.
1: Yeah.
3: I mean,
0: is he available? Is he busy right now?
3: He just played Tampa last weekend. But, yeah, could you imagine him with Adam Sandler, like Michael Myers? Taylor Swift does not care about poor people. But neither here nor there. Originally, baseball, honestly, as a huge Rays fan, and I never really liked Bo Bichette when he was on the Blue Jays, and I know he's not been playing up to his contract, but I think they need a bat, and second's kind of a position up for grab. I mean, obviously, shortstop.
0: Are you saying the Tampa Bay Rays are going to pay Bo Bichette as long as he opts out of his contract? Do they have to get him to agree to opt out of his contract? Because what if he opts in? What if Bo Bichette says, no, I want to stay. I'm going to stay in Tampa. Then they got to pay him $50 million a year, whatever he's making. I don't think they want to do that.
3: I mean, there's going to be a salary floor in a couple of years now. Might as well get
0: That's not going to happen. Yeah. Major League Baseball will go out of business before there's a salary cap floor, and I'll tell you why.
3: No, salary floor, not a cap.
0: No, I don't think there'll be a floor either. And here's why. Because the owners are like, if you're not going to do a cap, we're not going to do a floor. So they're like, why would we do a floor? And they'll have so many loopholes in there anyway. The only way they would ever have a cap, and I've talked to people in baseball, but they say the players will say, if you show us legitimately that Tampa Bay, Sacramento, Colorado, all these teams are losing money and we can have it verified
3: Sacramento, you mean the Kings?
0: Exactly. But if you find somebody to verify that these teams are losing money, then the players will be, okay, we get it. But the owners will never do that because they're not losing money. They're not making as much as the other teams, but they're making money. So they're not going to go open up the books because you've been lying for years.
3: Oh, I agree 100%. Yeah. I'll end with one other thing, if you allow
0: me. Oh, this never goes well. This never goes well. This never goes well.
3: It's not the All-Star game.
0: Okay.
3: Speaking of Bo Bichette, former Blue Jay, current Met, and the fact that the Blue Jays have dominated fan voting. I mean, and we're not going to get into the whole thing with that in the All-Star game, but I propose a fix called the two-fifths compromise. The Canadian vote is only worth two-fifths of an American one. Because there's a reason I didn't go with the historical number, because I dislike Canadians that much.
0: Oh, I love Canada, but what you should do is you should say, like, whatever the exchange rate is between the dollar.
3: Oh, there you go.
0: Right? At the time of the voting is complete. Well, that's how much the percentage will be of the All-Star.
3: I love it. We got to do something. All right, Ben.
0: Thank you. Call me again, Ross. There we go. Shockingly, it wasn't a newbie night, and we got a new guy to call the show who's good. By the way, Bo Bichette on pace to hit 18 home runs this year with 25 runs batted in and strike out 127 times. That doesn't seem good. I mentioned starless night. That does tie into what Ross was talking about with the All-Star game, as it has been revealed now that Paul Skeens and Jacob Mizorowski will not be participating in the All-Star game. There's two phenoms, although Skeens has been roughed up recently for the Pittsburgh Pirates. Baseball announced some replacements. Ohtani is also not going to pitch in the All-Star game, so he's out of the All-Star game as far as a pitcher is concerned. And there you go. So of all the All-Star games, the one that you're least likely to get hurt in is the baseball All-Star game. And these guys are bailing right and left, and at some point there will be no All-Star games. The All-Star game existed when the players were making normal salaries and they needed to promote the game. It is a nuisance for the modern athlete. They are above it. They are entitled. They do not want to participate out of an abundance of caution. That is where we are as a society, and we put our athletes on pedestals. And that's the way it is. All right, time now for the Insta Trivia. Someone I've never heard of named Tyler Tolbert, an infielder, outfielder. He was playing right field for the Royals last night against the Mets. But anyway, he got hits in 12 consecutive plate appearances. That ties the Major League Baseball record, which was last accomplished by blank. Again, Tyler Tolbert apparently plays for the Royals. He got a hit in 12 consecutive plate appearances over the last few days, tying the MLB record, which was last accomplished by blank. That's the Insta Trivia. The answer, we'll get to it, and we will do it. Also, Mallow of the Third Degree, we'll do it all, and we will do it next. However, it is the B Block. What hour is it? Let's find out right now. Yes,
4: Leprechaun.
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0: 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Thank you.
1: Thank you.
0: All right, back to it. 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Argentina, the big story at the World Cup, down 2-0 in the second half, about 13 minutes of fury and a messy comeback. They beat the Egyptians, who walk like an Egyptian out of the World Cup. Here's the Insta trivia, and here it is. Someone named Tyler Tolbert of the Royals got a hit in 12 consecutive plate appearances, tying the MLB record last accomplished by blank. King Roy is going with President Trump as his answer. I show speed from Maller prop guy. Ichiro from Robbie the Mariner fan. Coca-Cola inventor John Pemberton, who would have been 195 today. Unfortunately, he died way too soon. Late night drug tester. Joe Jacoby from Robin, Minnesota. Sideshow Bob from Monkey Biz Doug in South Korea. Who else do we have? Page Dan, Mediocre Kabuki going Eric Stoltz. What say you, Lorraine? Ah!
2: Michael Jackson.
0: No, it's Jose Miranda. That's random. Jose Miranda in 2024. Wally Dropo in 1952, Pinky Higgins and Johnny Kling. Here we go!
3: It's
0: Pinky
3: Maller.
0: Higgins, the guy.
3: To the third
2: That's a
3: degree.
2: Name.
3: Yeah.
0: 1938,
3: this
0: I think he's dead.
3: Is when Big Ben gets grilled.
0: If he's alive, that's a story. All right, here we go, Koobaloop.
4: In a report that surfaced Tuesday, it was suggested that Sean Payton considered presenting Broncos owner Greg Penner a proposal for the ages. Hire Belichick as head coach until he reached 15 wins, enough to break Don Shula's career record of 347.
0: Yeah.
4: And then after that, you know, Sean Payton would, you know, retake the reins. Ben, are you buying any of that?
0: Am I buying that over beers and chicken wings, Sean Payton thought about it? I buy that. No, you couldn't do this. This would have been the most fugazi thing in the history of fugazi. You can't, like, I imagine that they're buddies. They probably talked about it. Maybe we should do this. I don't think they actually went to the owner. I don't buy that. Next!
4: The Sacramento Kings have waived DeMar DeRozan, who will now enter free agency. Ben, what do you think the market will be like for DeRozan?
0: Well, he's your standard older one-trick guy that will score a lot of points. Everything I'm hearing is he's going to go back to the Toronto Raptors. And they're going to form a super team, Coop, with Kawhi Leonard and DeMar DeRozan.
4: Throwback.
0: Yeah. Well, they didn't play together, right? Because DeRozan was... No.
4: Was he already gone?
0: I think he was gone.
4: Oh, wow.
0: I don't think they were together when they won the championship. I think he had moved on.
4: Oh, that's right. Lowry was still there.
0: Yeah, Kyle Lowry, who retired, by the way.
4: Yes.
0: It's Kyle Lowry Day in Toronto.
2: Do they own the Salt?
0: Yes. All right. Next.
4: John Harbaugh said in a transcript released by the Giants this week that Cam Scottiebo is a top tier back and he's planning to play that way. Ben, do you think he's top tier?
0: Yeah, until he gets hurt in the second half of week one. Sure, why not? Never believe what coaches say, Coop. The first rule of sports media, especially NFL coaches, they lie, lie, lie. How'd we go?
4: You passed this edition.
0: James.
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19: The Lakers, if they really wanted LeBron, they would have had a deal with him. This is LeBron James, right? And you know that there are certain ways you operate when you're dealing with a certain level of superstar, in certain ways you operate when you deal with someone who's going to be your sixth or seventh player. If LeBron was really going to come back, they would have treated him as an asset. That's why we said he's not coming back. Like, this is a way now both sides just want to be able to leave this and keep great optics on it. The Lakers don't want to get blamed for pushing LeBron out. LeBron doesn't want to get blamed for just bailing on the Lakers, but both sides now, you can tell that they've worked on this, with LeBron thanking the Lakers thanking LeBron. So go ahead, man. That's all. Because the Lakers are getting what they want. Watch how fast they pivot.
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10: In baseball's late game, Colorado scored 3 unearned runs in the top of the 8th and beat the Dodgers 4-3. Shohei Ohtani did hit a leadoff homer, career home run number 300 in the majors. Texas scored 5 in the bottom of the 8th to beat the Angels 8-3. Wins for Toronto and San Diego. Kansas City came back to defeat the Mets 16-12 in New York. Tyler Tolbert of the Royals went 5-for-6. He had hits in 12 straight plate appearances, tying a major league record. Tampa Bay over the Yankees 6-4. Milwaukee swept a doubleheader at St. Louis. Philadelphia beat Cincinnati 4-1. Kyle Schwarber is 31st homer. And Pittsburgh downed Atlanta 12-4. Ryan O'Hearn 3 homers, 10 RBIs. At the World Cup, Argentina with 3 late goals eliminated Egypt 3-2. Switzerland won on penalty kicks, eliminating Colombia. That ended the round of 16. And Donovan Mitchell agreed to re-sign with the Cavs. I'm Steve DeSager.
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9: 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Here he is, Ben Maller.
0: A need for speed. Well, actually, a need for health. Is there some kind of health potion we can get? Welcome in the beginning of another hour of the Ben Maller Show. We are in the air everywhere, slithering across the radio dial as we have a grudge match coast to coast, border to border, and beyond on the vast and sharply powerful microphones of FSR emanating live from the quarter as we avoid a single bad quarter hour. That's radio jargon. 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I know a helmet man approves that message. So then it was Andre and his dog Willis who said, Ben, I'd really like to know where I can watch all these World Cup games. 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We got that in. We're all good on that. All right. I just feel like I need every 5 minutes. I got to do a ticker. Home Depot, Home Depot, Home Depot. Bend it like Beckham. Yeah. All right. Anyway. All right. Hold on. Let me see. I don't want to do it again. I'm not going to throw. I don't want to jinx myself. I already hit the camera once. I don't want to do it. I don't want to try because I'm going to ruin my.

0: there back then. And what number did you wear, Lorena? What was your number?
1: 27.
0: 27. So number 27. I know Anthony in Louisiana collected your WNBA cards, and he has like a shrine to you with your uniform and all that. So very, very impressive. All right. Anyway, well, now I guess we have to start the show this hour. We have to start the show. I'm told we now have to talk about sport stuff or something like that. So our lead this hour is from South Florida, where we are on Cheetah Watch. Cheetah, cheetah, cheetah. We're on Cheetah Watch. If you didn't see this, perhaps not. A disheartening update on former Dolphins and former Kansas City Chiefs star Tyreek Hill. And there was some chatter a couple months ago. Well, he's going to go back to Kansas City. He was dumped by the Miami Dolphins. He's going to end up somewhere. Well, how about nowhere? Is nowhere somewhere? Yeah. So the latest update is it is more likely than not that Tyreek Hill will not play during the 2026 season. He suffered a knee injury, or his knee basically buckled and warped, and it was disgusting, and it happened back in September of 2025. He tore multiple ligaments. They were shredded like pulled pork. His ligaments there, he had the ACL all torn up. The knee was dislocated, discombobulated. It was bad, literally bad to the bone. Bad, bad, bad to the bone is what it was. And so that's where we are now. The latest reporting is that it is a strong possibility that Tyreek Hill will not be medically cleared to play in 2026, and that the idea that he's going to play is, quote, wishful thinking, close quote. All right, so that is a good jumping off point. Let us discuss the question. What are the odds? Give me the odds that Tyreek Hill has played his final game in the NFL. So on this one, I've got Colonel Sanders, Mizzou, and PBS. And we will combine all of these things together. And we are going to feel a glow of happiness is what we're going to feel. Because later this hour, the Queen of Hearts with Lorena will make an appearance. So we're excited about that.
1: Woo!
0: Very exciting. All right, first of all, we go right to the Mallarods. Let's not beat around the bush. Right to the Mallarods. The Mallarods on Tyreek Hill, having played his last NFL game, are minus 190. What does that mean? Thanks for asking. Minus 190 implies a 65% chance that it is all over. Done. See you later at Tyreek Hill. The rest of his career, he'll get squadoosh. That's all. Now, here's why. I'll tell you why. Because the Cheetah's entire mythology, the myth, the legend of the Cheetah is run, Cheetah, run. Run, run, run, run, run. He's outrun physics is what he's been able to do, the legend. And now suddenly it appears that he cannot outrun Tyreek Hill biology. So think of Tyreek Hill with a mangled, shredded, ghastly knee injury, which sucks. Think of it like Colonel Sanders. You take away the KFC secret recipe of 11 herbs and spices, and what do you have left? You've got a bland, flavorless, inedible chunk of food.
1: Yuck.
0: Right? It's all about the herbs and, you know, all that, the spices, and that's what it's about. So the Cheetah, without acceleration, he's no longer a cheetah. He's a standard house cat. He's a ragdoll house cat. That's what he becomes. And if you cannot hit, and listen, every man, woman, and child knows this. You know anything about ball. If you cannot hit the turbotastic speeds that he's been able to hit, he's just another generic wide out running on Windows 95. And it's like, well, I don't need Windows 95 anymore. It's, you know, that's 30 plus years ago. Well, that's just what it is. It would be exactly like if you said Steph Curry could no longer consistently make an outside shot. He's useless. You wouldn't want him on your team. He's not that good a defensive player. Really doesn't do anything else all that great. So it's the same concept. Without shooting, it's an entire, the entire identity of Stephen Curry would evaporate. And it's just the way it is. And so Tyreek Hill is 32 now. Happy, he had birthday back in March, so I guess not happy birthday. So he's

0: 32. And that's the end of your athletic prime anyway. Like normally it's the end of your athletic prime. And without the afterburners, if you turn the afterburners off, Tyreek Hill instantly goes from the unstoppable cheat code to just your regular NPC, non-playable character. And that's it. All right. Now, secondly, to Tampa Bay we go. Contract update. Contract update. The Buccaneers. Are they about to sign Baker Mayfield to a big money contract extension? No. Are they about to sign defensive tackle Vita Vea to a big money contract extension? No. They're in no rush. Mayfield is entering his lame duck season in Tampa last year of his 3-year contract for $100 million. And Vita Vea also heading into the last year of his contract. And the latest update is there is no update. The update is no update. All right, question. So the story saying the Bucs are in no rush to work out a new deal with Baker Mayfield and Vita Vea. So how does that strike you? All right, so this is simple. And I learned this from being in the radio business, and every radio station is as cheap as can possibly be. However, if they want you, they'll find the money. Right? They'll find the money. That's always the case in any business. We used to have a morning guy here who got really good numbers and was really popular, and they would always find a way to reach his price point. And when the audience started kind of going away, suddenly the money wasn't quite there. If you're a priority, they will find the cash. They will. If you're not, the company, in this case, the Buccaneers, will find an excuse. And I get it. I don't think this is a bad strategy. I also don't think Tampa Bay has the balls to continue this. I believe they will cave and they will sign one of these guys to a contract before the season begins. I hope I'm wrong. But they are going with the full Mizzou mindset. The Mizzou mindset is, hey, show me. I'm in a show me state of mind. Despite some online pearl clutching by the fanboys, and the bots and the algorithm and all that, the Buccaneers are not, they're not being emotional about this. They're being the adult in the room. And I think that's a good thing from a purely business standpoint. They're being pragmatic is what the Buccaneers are. And they don't need to just give out blank checks to these two players. And it's, you know, need lifetime employment and all that. If you want the duffel bag filled with cash, if that's what you want, go out and prove it again. And Baker Mayfield, for all the great sound bites Baker Mayfield has given us, he is coming off a whatever, solid, not elite season with the Buccaneers. He's a mid-level quarterback, and you don't worry too much about losing a mid-level quarterback. You just don't. If it happens, it happens. You go find another mid-level quarterback. They're not that hard to find. Now, it's hard to find great quarterbacks. Very hard to find great quarterbacks. But there is a world in the multiverse where the Rams win the Super Bowl. Matthew Stafford, who's actually good, unlike Sam Darnold. But Matthew Stafford, that team fades to retirement. That's it. I'm going to go hang out on the beach. And then the Rams need a quarterback, and they realize they drafted a bozo from Alabama who can't play Ty Simpson. So then they need a quarterback. They go to market, and there's a story that Baker Mayfield returns to the Rams. That's a dimension of the multiverse. That's a possibility. But you got to be more consistent. A lot of turnovers, hot and cold, hot and cold, hot and cold, hot and cold, hot and cold, Marco Polo, that kind of guy. So we've seen it. We saw it with the Bucs, and if he goes out and balls out Baker Mayfield in 2026, then that's fine. Now, Vita Vea is different. This guy has been a monster masher in the middle of the Buccaneers defense for years. He's been the absolute heartbeat, the lifeblood of the defensive line. Nobody's denying it. However, he is getting older. It's a cold, cold world. He's getting a little bit older. And if he really is the guy, is he worth resetting the market as a little bit of an older player at this particular point? So from the standpoint of, hey, this is the smart thing to do, yes. Now, in a world where you don't care about that and you're just like, well, we like this guy, they're nice people, so let's just pay them, That would be fun if every business was like, hey, this person's nice. Let's pay them a lot of money. Okay, let's do it. All right, final thought. Wild, sir. We're going to call this Miller time. Miller time. You ever heard of Von Miller? Now, Koopa Loop at his house has a shrine to Von Miller. He does. He loves Von Miller, one of his favorite Bronco players of all time. So Von Miller has bounced around the NFL since he left the Broncos, played with the Rams, played with Buffalo, and most recently in D.C. And he said something recently that popped up on my radar. What did he say? Von Miller, you didn't see this, perhaps not. Von Miller said he now regrets choosing the Commanders over the Seahawks in 2025 free agency. He said he had offers from both teams. He told some podcast for friends and family. He said, quote, obviously, I picked the wrong team on that one. Meaning he should have gone, obviously, Seattle. They won the Super Bowl. So the question, do you believe Von Miller when he says, and he said it just the other day, that when Von Miller says that the Commanders were the wrong pick? So I am going to give this one the ultimate side eye. Well, how could you do that, Maller? Seattle won the Super Bowl. I know they won. They got some help from the referees that, as I see in Seattle right now. Nostradamus is nodding his head. You're right, Ben. We got some help. JJ and Renton's nodding his head. Yep, you're right, Ben. The officials helped us out in that game with the Rams. That aside, they did end up at the end getting the hunk of metal. So they got the little hunk of metal. The reason I give this side eye is this take has more revisionist history than those old school PBS documentary marathon things they used to have over holidays. You know, a lot of those, I love documentaries, but you got to figure out who's paying for the documentary and who's making the documentary to figure out the slant of the documentary and all that. The Maller Truth-O-Meter. We always turn to the Maller Truth-O-Meter in stories like this. It says Von Miller made the right choice signing with Washington. Now, did it work out? Hell no, it didn't work out. Nevertheless, at the time, you shot your shot. There is not a single person who would say that the Seahawks were the better option than the Washington Commanders. And so at the time, he made the right decision. Now, why would that be the case? Well, you start with the Komodo dragon in the room here. At the time, Jaden Daniels was the upstart, hot shot quarterback, and Sam Darnold was the dog with fleas. And by the way, still is. He had cooties. Everyone said, well, he fell apart. Remember, at the end of the Viking run, he fell apart. He's not that good. Now, reality, the wrecking ball of reality came smashing through. And that's true, right? Because at the time, that was the decision, the right decision. You'd go with Jaden Daniels as the quarterback and over Sam Darnold. And now Washington got absolutely mollywopped. The Grim Reaper, the injuries piled up and regression to the mean. They overachieved to get to the NFC Championship game. But they were there, and football is an unpredictable thing. And as the great Dick Stockton taught me as a young lad, stats tell you what has happened, not what's going to happen. And Jaden Daniels had shown at that point elite skills and the kind of multi-talented quarterback that is all the rage these days in the NFL and a franchise elevating force multiplier, all that stuff, dragging the Washington football team to the Final Four of the NFL. Yes, I said the Final Four. And so at the time, Von Miller saw that vision, and hindsight is easy. It is so easy when one team stays healthy, right? Relatively healthy, and the other doesn't. It doesn't mean the evaluation at the time was wrong, because in the moment, that was the right choice. It was the right choice. And oh, by the way, Von Miller even has said that. Von Miller has said that in 2025. He said that he did not regret the decision to pick the Washington football team, saying that he would have done it 10 times out of 10 times. So that was in 2025. Now, this week, Von Miller all of a sudden is like, well, no, in hindsight, I shouldn't have done that. So the original answer was the proper answer. not the pathetic 180 degree flip flop. Not that. It is the Ben Maller Show. We are live and local in your eardrums. If you'd like to be part, you can hit us up right now at 877-99 on Fox. I also need a game show contestant. That'll be coming up a little bit later. What is the game? I need to know the game, said the person. All right, the game we're going to play is Too Much or Not Enough. And we have the Queen of Hearts, hashtag Queen of Hearts with Lorena. And so make sure to use
1: that's
0: that.
1: That's me.
0: That's, I've heard that's who you are. Yes, so Queen of Hearts with Lorena, hashtag Queen of Hearts. If you have a love question, relationship, any of that stuff, or just you want to ask her whether to buy a certain stock, you know, she'll give you advice on that. I wouldn't listen to it, but she'll give you advice. Why not? So that'll be coming up later this hour as well. Time now for the Maller Riddle of the Day. And here's the Maller Riddle of the Day. The entire NFL world supposedly speechless over a young fan who can name every blank. Again, the entire NFL world supposedly just completely speechless. They couldn't believe it. They were slack-jawed over a young fan who can supposedly name every blank. That is the Maller Riddle of the Day. The answer, we'll get to it, and we will do it next. However, it is the A Block. What hour is it? Let's see.
2: Number three.
0: I'm told it's hour three. 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

0: It is the Ben Maller Show. We are minutes away from the Queen of Hearts with Lorena. We're giving out relationship advice. We have Too Much or Not Enough in a few minutes as well. Reminder, the Maller Palooza is coming up. Today is July 8th, the 15th into the 16th. So really more the 16th because it'll be late Wednesday night, early Thursday morning. The Maller Palooza will dominate the audio waves coast to coast and beyond. You're not going to want to miss it, so check that out. The Maller Palooza, it's a variety show by you, the listener, for other listeners, singing and dancing and jokes and impersonations. It'll be the greatest night of the summer for overnight radio, and it'll be taking place next week. So check it out. All right, back to it we go. You can also hit us up on X at Ben Maller. That's at Ben Maller. Hashtag for Lorena is Queen of Hearts. You can find her at the at her social media page, which is the FSR Tech Queen in Koopaloop, as well at a Bronco Fan. That's a Bronco Fan. Time to pay off the Maller Riddle of the Day. The Maller Riddle of the Day, which amazingly, I didn't know, you might not know this, made possible in part by our friends at the Home Depot. Did you know that? Yeah.
1: Ooh.
0: Isn't that exciting? 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So the entire NFL, wink, wink, entire NFL world was pretty much speechless because of a young fan who can name every blank. Every blank. That is the question. What is the answer? Let's see. What do we have here? Maller prop guy says, Ben Maller's big board of nicknames. I see what you did there. Every minor league baseball team. From Alf, the alien opiner, the Manchester Chicken Tenders. Oh, that's not a bad looking hat, although I don't know that that actually looks like a chicken tender. Not sure. He sent a photo of the hat. It looks like a monster, not a chicken. it's not a good look. And name all of Antonio Cromartie's kids and their mothers. Well, that's good luck on that. Come on. You might get some of the kids, the moms, though. That's a late night drug tester. What else do we have? Keith said can name every one of their baby mamas. So the same outcome there. Let's see. Dat dude cheated. He got it right. Bad job, dat dude. Bad job. Michael in Tulsa says can name every NFL announcer, every TV announcer's sports cliches. Inca Terror. Revealing that he can name every time Roger Goodell regretted allowing Deshaun Watson into the league, again, from the Inca Man right there. Every major controversy from Nate the Hammer, the Pat Killer. Or that's what he said. It's in his little title thing there. Every Super Bowl the Vikings have won from Eek in Roseville, Minnesota. Rob in Minnesota says he can name every person ripped off by the Hawk Tua girl, Joe the Ghost Hunter. Now, I met Rob, Joe the Ghost Hunter. I met a lot of these guys. Joe the Ghost Hunter in Ohio. He checks in, and what did Joe say? Joe said, can name every crap football player that went to that garbage wedding in New York.
2: Wrong.
0: Let's see, what else do we have? I can't read that. Can name all 22,675 players who have ever played in baseball. From Mike the Leprechaun. Every player's favorite brand of toothpaste from Filler Up Phil. Timmy in Busco, Indiana says he can name every plastic surgeon that worked on Mickey Rourke. Every adult film cast from Steelers Nasty. Christopher had something about NFL cheerleaders. JT the Wingman said every referee's name. He can do that. All right. Do you have an answer? Lorena, the Maller Riddle of the Day. The entire NFL world supposedly speechless over this young fan who can name every blank.
1: He can name all 1,028 unique Pokemon.
0: Okay, are there really that many Pokemon?
1: Yes.
0: That is incorrect. Unfortunately, that's incorrect. This young guy, he can name every NFL team schedule and wins and losses since 2009. That's a while ago, Lorena.
1: That is a very special gift to have.
0: Is it a gift or is it a curse?
1: Kind of like Cowboy, how he has all those dates, right?
0: Exactly. Like, a cowboy remembers every day.
1: Does that haunt you?
0: Of his life. We're only supposed to remember the good things.
1: I can't even remember I was invited to an Angels game on Saturday.
0: Oh, you were? You didn't go?
1: They texted me today like, hey, does this day work for you? And I'm like, oh, are we going to a game? He's like, I texted you last week.
0: Oh, okay.
2: Don't go to that.
0: Yeah. If you really want to, you know, the Angels are kind of depressing. Go to the Hollywood Forever Cemetery. That's more uplifting.
1: Oh. It is really nice there. They have fountains.
0: Yes, they have Angel games have fountains. And remember, it's safe. The fans don't care about winning.
1: Cheap hot dogs.
0: Cheap food and a safe environment for the kids. And as Coop likes, you can run around the bases on Sunday. Not Saturday, but on Sunday you can run
1: around
0: the bases.
1: Coop, do you have an Angels hat I can borrow?
0: Yeah. He was wearing it the other day. Yeah. You don't want to buy an Angels hat. By the time they're ever good again, they'll have a new logo. And they're not going to have that logo. They'll have some other logo. All right. Let's see. Should we just get to the game right now? Why don't we get to the game?
3: It's another Ben Maller game.
4: We've endured too many of these.
3: Is it too much or not enough?
5: Enough already.
0: And we welcome in from Alabama. We say hello to 2% Chance. We'd like to alert one of our affiliates. I've done liners for WWIC.
1: Ooh.
0: That is the home. It's in Scottsboro, Alabama. You ever heard of Scottsboro, Alabama? 2% Chance? You ever heard of that?
6: Yes, sir, I am.
0: There you go. Northeast Lady Mustangs, by the way. It's in the copy. It says right there, Northeast. And they have, who else do they have? Chuck Oliver's college football. Paul Feinbaum. Auburn Tigers. There's a lot going on. Anyway, you didn't call about that. You called to play the game. Yes?
6: Yes. Can you refresh me on the rules?
0: Yeah, this game is the game that Hollering James won while sleeping.
6: Oh, okay. I think I'll be all right then.
0: Yeah, all the answers are either too much or not enough.
6: So all right.
0: It's really hard to screw this up. It has been done. It's hard to do. We don't think you'll screw it up. Are you ready?
6: I'm ready.
0: We'd like to alert all the affiliates down the line. 2% chance.
1: I'm nervous.
0: You think he'll do okay? You think he's going to have this
1: so.
0: Up? Okay.
1: Right.
0: And remember, what's coming up after this 2% chance?
6: What's coming up after this?
0: Yeah.
6: I don't know. Why would I know that?
0: I mean, I've said it 3 times an hour every hour. I think maybe if you were listening, you would know.
6: I just got out of work, man. I just got out of work.
0: All right. Guy's not listening, Lorraine. Not a listener. He's a caller, not a listener. There's a difference. You got the caller, you got the listener. The listener knows what's coming up. The listener.
1: I'm going to categorize
0: knows.
1: The two right now.
0: Yeah. This caller.
1: 2% is a caller.
0: 2% got chance it. Caller, not listener. All right, here we go. Question number one. There we go.
7: Number one.
0: Liam Hicks of the Marlins, apparently that's a person, has 25 hits during his active 17-game hitting streak. Is that too much or not enough? 2% chance.
6: Not enough.
0: Let's find out. That is correct. You are right. He has 29 hits over his last 17 games. That's apparently good. So good for him. Very happy. I'm sure his family's very happy too. Question two. The Pirates outfielder Ryan O'Hearn just became only the third Pittsburgh Pirate ever to have 10 or more runs batted in a single game. Is that too much or not enough?
6: Oh, not enough.
0: All right, let's find out. Not too much. He is the only Pirate ever. He did it last night for the Buccos against the Atlanta Braves. 10 runs batted in. Pretty good. I can do better. Otani did that a couple years ago. Question number three. You're 1-1. You got to get 2 more right to win the game. Chance, how you feeling right now?
6: A little nervous because if they keep coming up baseball questions, I might be in trouble.
0: You're not really in trouble because all the answers are 50-50. So you're not really, it's like in school, you could always go, you know, true, false, or, right? I mean, it's easy. You're halfway there. Use some deductive reasoning. All right, question number three. Last season was the 14th time in Kevin Durant's career that he has averaged 26 points or more for a season. Is that too much or not enough?
6: Too much. He did not.
0: All right, he says too much. Let's find out. Ah, you're wrong again. You're wrong again. The answer was not enough. It was the 16th time. All right, timeout. All right, Chance, let's huddle up here. All right. So things are not going well right now. You got the first one right. You've lost the last two. You got to get these last two right, okay? So you've got a couple options. You can go with your gut and just keep going this way, or you, whatever you're thinking, go the opposite. All right?
6: All right.
0: Here we go. Game on. Get back out in the court. Question four. There are only 20 players in NBA history to have scored more career points than DeMar DeRozan. Is that too much or not enough? This is 2% chance. He's in Alabama right now. He just got off work, and he is...
6: not enough.
0: Are you sure about that?
6: No, but I'm going with it.
0: Okay, so you're not confident, and you have the option to change, but you're going to go with that.
6: Oh, you're making me feel like I should change.
0: Do whatever you want. I'm just here doing a show. I'm just here doing a show. That's it. What's your final answer?
1: I say stick to your loins.
6: Too much.
2: What does that even mean?
0: I don't even know. Yeah. Too much. He said too much? All right. That's right. All right. Only 17 players have scored more than DeMar DeRozan. So here, we'd like to know all the affiliates. It comes down to this last question for a 2% chance. You either win or lose on this game. It's nail biting time. This is World Cup pressure. This is Super Bowl pressure. Here we go. There are 10 players in Major League Baseball with 25 or more home runs so far this season. 2% chance you will either win or lose the game on this question. Is the answer too much or not enough?
6: Not enough. Final answer, ring it in.
0: Ring it in. He said, I'm not going to even ask him. He said, final answer, ring it up. That's fine. Oh, you lost. You're a loser. Too much. They're only seven.
2: You suck.
0: Led by Kyle Schwarber, who hit another home run last night. 31 home runs for Kyle Schwarber, the Fighting Phils, against the Cincinnati Reds. Well, the bad news is you didn't win 2% chance. The good news is we have a nice parting gift, a lifetime supply of nothing. So whenever you want nothing, you call up the Ben Maller Show, say, can you give me some nothing? We'll send you nothing. And we'll send it anywhere in the world, by the way. This is a new feature we just added. We'll send you nothing anywhere in the cosmos. So it's very excited about that. And also a trip to nowhere until they build an airport in Nowhere, Oklahoma.
1: What a prize package.
0: Yeah, that's right. Price package valued at $0.00. But it's really the thought that counts. It's really the thought that counts. The Queen of Hearts, if you want to call up, 877-99 on Fox. We got some guys on hold that want to ask questions. You want to send the question in, hashtag Queen of Hearts with Lorena. We'll get to it, and we will do it next. However, it is the B block. What hour is it? Let's see here. What hour?
5: Number three.
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0: This is Milkman Mike, right?
1: Yes, it is.
0: And Jay Scoop. Promises love can bind you one. There's some rumors that Jay Scoop's going to enter the Malapalooza. I think he will.
1: I hope he will.
0: I hope he will. Should.
1: Very talented individual.
0: Absolutely. Right, you ready?
1: Ooh, I wonder if anyone's going to make a love song for the Malapalooza.
0: Come on, Lorraine. This is not get crazy.
1: That'd be so romantic.
0: Oh, okay. All
1: honey,
0: right.
1: I made you a song. It's on the Ben Maller Show late at night.
0: Come on, please. How dare you? All right, well, let's get to the questions, please. Mike the Leprechaun writes in. He says, what is the preferred body part that the ladies like to have massaged? Well, isn't that changed by the lady?
1: I think it depends on the day.
0: And are you going to speak for all women, Lorena?
1: Well, I'm going to say it depends on what they do as well. Like, if she's on her feet all day, maybe she'd like a foot massage. Maybe she has back issues and a nice back massage. Sometimes, if you're a really good lovemaker, you can incorporate massages into your schmoozing technique. You know what I'm saying?
0: I hear you.
1: Extra little rubby-dubby gets you more lovey-lovey.
0: Okay. Uh-huh. It's a family show. Oh, no, it's not. All the kids are sleeping. Not really. Not at this hour. We're in the safe harbor, Lorena.
1: Indeed.
0: Yes. Doc Dan writes in from Minnesota. Not a real doctor. He says, why do almost all females like seafood? Good point, Dan. I've never met a woman that didn't enjoy the seafood. I don't get it.
1: I think it's because it's a delicacy and it's expensive and we want to make you pay as much as possible.
0: Aha, there you go.
1: And they do say oysters are an aphrodisiac. So maybe if they need a little extra help
0: Look at you. Okay, let's say hello to James in Tacoma on the Queen of Hearts with Lorena. Hello, James.
1: Hi, James.
2: Oh, hi. So my wife keeps yelling at me because I forget to lower the toilet seat for her.
1: Oh, that's horrible.
2: I started putting a sign up top saying, reminding me to lower seat. Instead, she wants me to sit down 24 hours a day when I have to go to pee.
1: Oh.
2: You know, it's like keeping the seat down.
1: You know.
2: What do I do?
0: You know what? No. I got an answer for this guy.
1: Yeah, go ahead, Ben.
0: Buy a urinal. Add a urinal to your bathroom.
1: Always pee in the shower.
0: You know, one of my relatives in Phoenix, this older guy, he bought a urinal for his home bathroom because his wife used to complain about the toilet seat.
1: Yeah, well, falling in a toilet is never fun, so try and be a little more considerate. Also, she could look before she goes in there.
0: Good point. Great question, James.
2: Thank you.
0: All right, go away.
1: Thank you.
0: Legally blind Christopher is across the ocean there. Say hello, Christopher.
1: I want to go across the ocean. What's up, Christopher?
3: Oh, good morning. I just need to know, since I had a failed U.S. marriage, what are my opportunities here in Europe? I need to know.
1: Oh my gosh. I would go to every fromagerie that I possibly could. I would find someone who also loves cheese. You know what I'm saying?
0: Buy a chateau or something.
1: Ooh, a chateau would be good. Go to a winery. Oh,
0: yeah.
1: Find people who like good culture.
0: Good luck.
1: Good luck.
0: Keep us posted.
1: And I'm sure they're more romantic over there. We're so
0: Yeah. JT the Wingman says, is the fact that I worked in the adult film industry a deal breaker for dating a preacher's daughter?
1: Usually people who have preachers as parents like to do things that are...
0: Yeah. All right. You know. Favorite type of bratwurst, traditional beer.
1: Oh,
0: spicy.
1: My gosh. I just bought that today. I love brats.
0: You love... What flavor?
1: Traditional.
0: That was Michael in Tulsa. Michael in Tulsa.
1: And grilled onion.
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24: The World Cup is off Wednesday before the quarterfinals begin with one game on Thursday. The round of 16 ended with Switzerland's penalty kicks victory over Colombia. Argentina with three late goals eliminated Egypt 3-2. Donovan Mitchell agreed to re-sign with the Cavs, potentially 4 years, $273 million. Knicks guard Jalen Brunson had wrist surgery. Kyle Lowry retired. WNBA wins for Chicago and Dallas. And in the Wimbledon quarterfinals, Coco Gauff beat Jessica Pegula in three sets. To Major League Baseball, Colorado beat the Dodgers 4-3 with three unearned runs in the top of the eighth. Kansas City, a 16-12 comeback win at the Mets. Five hits for Tyler Tolbert. And Philadelphia won 4-1 at Cincinnati. Kyle Schwarber hit his 31st homer. The win to Zach Wheeler, who had 14 strikeouts in seven innings. Pittsburgh beat Atlanta. Three homers for Ryan O'Hearn. I'm Steve DeSager.
25: Turn this on.
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2: 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Here he is, Ben Maller.
0: Throwing spaghetti against the wall. What is going to stick? Welcome in. The beginning of another hour of the Ben Maller Show. We are in the air everywhere, squirming like a worm as we stir up some bad blood, bad blood, bad blood, coast to coast, border to border, and beyond on the vast and fashionably powerful microphones of FSR emanating live.
11: Do it live!
0: From the diarrhea. We have verbal diarrhea all night into the morning hours. There is no cure. Because if we don't talk, there's nothing here. Guaranteed human from the world famous Fox Sports Radio studios where Ernesto in the Bay Area. It's great to catch up with Ernesto earlier this year. 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Got a message from Manuel in Gardena, the legend, and he says, Ben, I like you, but I love when you mention that Beckham thing. And I said, well, Manuel, it's not a thing. It's a Home Depot thing.
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0: I'm going to do it. 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And are we good? I think we
1: that's great.
0: We might be good. So Screaming Steven, Mike in Tucson, who loves the show, and B in Bismarck, I think we're all caught up. So keep track of this stuff. So I think we have to keep track of it. And I think we're good. We'll get back to the commercials, though. You give us a few minutes, we'll give you a commercial. So I continue to be fascinated with the giveaway of Jaylen Brown. I know I should move on, and it's such a redonkulously lopsided transaction that it needs to be given the full proper autopsy. It just does. So we're going to start with that. Our lead from that story, some of the latest chatter, some of the chatter coming out of Boston. So some new dirt on what led to what we are calling a tax deductible donation. Some people send money to Goodwill. There are people that send money to all kinds of different charities. The Celtics found a charity in Philadelphia named the 76ers. And they said, hey, we could have given this money to the Salvation Army.

0: Sharania framed it as a, quote, tale of two different people. Jason Tatum is portrayed as more of a straight and narrow, clean-cut, polished guy. That's why his face ends up on bags of potato chips. And Brown, well, he's different. He wants to rock the boat, fight back against the machine, the anarchy of the evil world, and do it all on a stream. All of it. He's going to solve all, like Weed Man Hippie calls our show to save the world on overnight talk radio. And Jaylen Brown is like, hey, I'm going to fix the world on a Twitch stream is what I'm going to do, playing games. That's what I'm going to do. Okay, that's wonderful. All right, so that's essentially the latest update on this and a good jumping off point. Let us discuss the question. Put on your reading glasses. What is your read on Jaylen Brown and Jason Tatum and this latest reporting saying they've grown apart and they have had a non-existent relationship? So I've got Abbott and Costello. You might not know who that is. Velvet Couch and 24-Hour Fitness. And we will combine all of these things together, and we are going to have a big sandwich of the gabagoo. We're going to have the gabagoo.
1: Yummy.
0: And then we're going to have the baba ganoush is what we're going to have. So to lead off here, I'm going to classify this latest reporting, as a staple movie, even though it's a really old movie. I feel like kids still occasionally are forced to watch it by their parents. There was this woman named Mary Poppins, a famous woman, Mary Poppins, back in the
1: day. I know her.
0: You've heard of her. She's a lovely lady, and my apologies to her. So this is a Mary Poppins special. Now, what do I mean by that? This latest reporting is a spoonful of sugar to try to help the medicine go down, and it's not really helping. It's not helping the medicine go down. Now, Brad Stevens famously came out in front of microphones this week, and he gave his defense of the Jaylen Brown trade. We used to call them GMs. Now they have a big title. So Brad Stevens' defense of the Jaylen Brown trade, he used the word optionality, which made me puke in my mouth. So that didn't hit the bullseye. People said, oh, that's bullcrap. And so the Celtics have now decided we're going to move away from optionality and we're going to use essentially frenemies. we're going to ignore the money part of it. These guys didn't like each other. So now there's another story that was leaked. I saw that these guys were in France at some highfalutin get together for the 1% wokesters. And they didn't even talk to each other at a nightclub in France. Oh, my God. Horror. You know, Mary Poppins would say that supercalifragilisticexpialidocious is what she would say. Now, my response is whoop-dee-damn-do. All right, that is my response. Who cares if they're besties? Like, seriously. And even the Celtics don't care. You don't have to sit around the campfire and sing Kumbaya and roast marshmallows and make s'mores. You know what this is? It's a job. And you've got real life friends and you've got work friends. And listen, I've been at, just to use me as an example, I've been at Fox Sports Radio pretty much my entire adult life. And it's the Peter principle. I've reached my highest level of incompetence and I'm staying there till they go out of business. So it's been here my entire, you know how many people I have met and worked with here that have passed through the hallways, the iconic hallways of Fox Sports Radio? And some of them were really good friends. Really good friends. But we were work friends. And when they got whacked and all of them did get fired or they left on their own to get better jobs or whatever, we stopped being friends because we were work friends. That's how it works. So this idea that you can't just keep Jaylen Brown and Jason Tatum because, oh, they don't really have a relationship off the court. What are they supposed to use bunk beds together? Like, what are they supposed to do? Is their mom going to tuck them in? And I mean, come on. It's so stupid. And again, it's another example of a professional sports team that just knows a lot of their fans are morons and they're stupid and they'll believe this bull crap. Otherwise, why optionality and frenemies? And it's just so stupid. Right? And this is going to shock you. I have an unpopular opinion. Right? Unpopular opinion. The unpopular opinion is, as long as it's working when you're doing the job at the factory, That's all that matters.

0: that supersedes everything. It doesn't matter whether you're buddies with each other or not. Now, it's obviously better if you are. And I've always used the example. I was given the unfortunate job way back in the 90s. There was this time period called the 90s. And I was assigned as a young lad to cover the LA Clippers, who were horrific. But boy, did they get along with each other. They hung out together. They chased girls together. They played video games together. They loved each other. They sucked when they played. But you'd say, man, they have great relationships. They couldn't play basketball well together, but they really liked each other. They did. And so I always use that as an example. I'd rather have this, what they had in Boston, than what that those teams that, well, they like each other. Like, a cold shoulder is often a prerequisite to greatness. And it's not just sports. It's not. True elite partnerships are often formed in hatred and not harmony. I think of the early days in Hollywood, one of the famous comedy duos in Hollywood was Abbott and Costello. You might not know who that is, but just trust me. And so this guy named Bud Abbott and Lou Costello, they freaking hated each other, but they made great comedy. And so they did it. And it got to the point where they hardly talked to each other at the end. They hated each other that much. The Beatles is another great example. They're one of the all-time greatest bands of all time. You know, think about the impact the Beatles had. Some people love them, some people hate them, whatever. John Lennon and Paul McCartney, and I was before my time, but supposedly they hated each other. They made up just before Lennon got whacked in New York, but they were not friends. The Beatles broke up because they didn't like each other. And so Kobe and Shaq hated each other. I saw some of that. I saw the sneers because Shaq and Kobe thought Shaq was lazy and didn't put the work in. And of course, Shaq pretty much admitted he didn't put the work in. But anyway, that's a different conversation. So furthermore, again, the point is as long as it's working, you're winning, that's all that matters. All right. Furthermore, to the Bron watch, which isn't as sexy as it used to be. It isn't as sexy as it used to be. So LeBron James, the swap meet, he's out selling that snake oil to his next NBA employer. It's exciting. So a little birdie, chirp, chirp, chirp, chirp, chirp, chirp, chirp, tells us the field has been narrowed. Some overnight reporting. We're down to the final three. The final three for LeBron. Is Minnesota in there? Hell no! They're not in there. No, no, no. How about Golden State? Hell no! No. Supposedly, it's Cleveland, Miami, and Philadelphia. Oh! Yeah. So Golden State's moved to the background. Minnesota's out, if you believe the report overnight. Question. What part of the LeBron James sweepstakes are we in right now? It's like a corn maze, the LeBron James sweepstakes. So what part are we in? We have officially entered the speed dating round. Yes, expect LeBron to continue this for several more days, if not another week or so, at least. And then he'll go to a yacht somewhere in the south of France, and that'll be that. Because LeBron, listen, he's already said he's way too important. His people have said he's way too important to actually meet with teams who want to give him the razzle-dazzle, the sales pitch, and all that. So instead, LeBron is lounging in my head. He's lounging on a velvet couch, and it's the velvet couch of NBA attention because LeBron's one of the all-time great attention whores, letting the entire league fan him. In the cartoon bubble in my head, LeBron's laying on a velvet couch, and the entire NBA is lined up with palm leaves. And they're feeding him grapes. And Rich Paul's going to do all the paperwork, and that's how that's going to go. It's the hour of seduction. The entire league there. They're buying LeBron drinks. They're buying him cocktails. They're hoping he'll say yes to a nice dance. And he's sipping the free cocktails. He's checking his reflection. And, yeah, really, it's down to Cleveland and Miami. Can we agree on that? It's Cleveland and Miami. The Cavs are in the lead because they're actually willing to throw away a roster spot, flush it down the toilet for the My Pony. Check that, Bronny James, the mascot, to throw away a roster spot for Bronny James. Now, South Florida is offering Giannis, the Greek freak, as a running mate And he has publicly endorsed this possibility. Philadelphia, they added the aforementioned Jaylen Brown from the Celtics. That was a nice donation by Boston to Philadelphia. Always good to help out a division opponent, make them better. The problem with Philadelphia, and there's really no way around it, is even though it has gotten softer over the years as a sports town, there is still, some schmucks in the Philadelphia media that are far too mean. The one common denominator with LeBron James, he needs consistent toe-licking from the fanboy reporters. He's played in three soft towns, L.A., Cleveland, and Miami, right? A lot of fanboys in the media in Cleveland, and they wear their team gear on TV. They do the same thing in Miami and in L.A. And LeBron, his whole time with the Lakers, was not asked one tough question by one of the Laker reporters. Not one. They said, LeBron, how do you like your coffee? Okay, good. Would you like a croissant? Okay, we'll get you a croissant, LeBron. That's the way to do it. So I think he's going to Cleveland. I've said that all along. Go back to Cleveland and close the circle, and that's it. All right, last thing. We move to the NFL, to the Graham. To the Graham, to the Graham, to the Graham, to the Graham, to the Graham, to the Graham, to the Graham. Time for our obligatory Mattler monologue update on the life and times of the NFL's favorite wackadoodle wide receiver, Brandon Ayuk. Can you call him a wide receiver if he's not actually playing in the NFL? Yeah, inquiring minds would like to know. Anyway, Brandon Ayuk has stated that he will not apply for reinstatement with the 49ers. Say what? He yet again on Instagram, he announced to the world, unsolicited, that he will not file the necessary paperwork, which is clicking on a website and clicking a couple of boxes, put the X there, that's a signature and all that. So he will not be doing that. And if you don't fill out the paperwork for reinstatement, then you don't get reinstated. As I'm told, you're left in the twilight zone and you're on the reserve list, which is where he is right now. So that means the 49ers can keep him forever, in theory. Well, so something changes. And definitely. So he will remain, Brandon Ayuk will remain technically on the team, but doesn't count against the roster or the salary cap. And more importantly, he ain't getting paid. He ain't getting paid. He also accused the 49ers of being a liar. He said they're liars about the timeline of voiding his 26 contract guarantees while he was rehabbing his messed up ACL and MCL and this L and that L and to hell and all that. He also referenced some grievances which he did not raise during an earlier appeal. That doesn't seem good. All right, question. Where does this refusal to file for reinstatement with the 49ers leave Brandon Ayuk right now? The latest update. So right now he is across from the Fox Sports Radio studios. There's a hot yoga place across the courtyard here, and he's doing a pose. The downward dog is what he's doing. He's stuck in the downward dog. The 49ers are content. They are, of course, floating in the upward fog is what they're doing. The truth is nobody knows what the hell he's doing. There's a lot of people, he's got to be messed up. Of course, you don't know that. There are certain people that are just, they're on the spectrum. That's what they are for whatever reason. And it's a game of how low can you go? Let's do the limbo. How low can you go? Now, here's the naked truth. He can't join another team. Now, he's already burned some bridges here. He can't join another team without some kind of reinstatement. And he's being pig-headed, and he will not do it. And then so the 49ers are also saying, well, we're not getting rid of you. You're stuck. And unless we cut you, you're not going anywhere. Why would they? If you're John Lynch, the general manager there in San Francisco, you have zero incentive to move on. You get rid of the guy, well, he'll just go sign with Seattle or the Rams and try to stick it to you. And those guys will be like, oh, we'll take a flyer on the guy. Why not? If we'll play for the minimum. And that's it. So they have no incentive, the Niners, to move on. And instead, they're treating Brandon Ayuk, John Lynch in the front office, they're treating him, as Eileen in San Francisco knows, they're treating him like a forgotten 24-hour fitness gym membership, which is on auto pay, and you just keep paying the thing every month. It's technically active. However, you just ignored it. And so, like, well, that's no good. And so he has become, Brandon Ayuk has become a corrupted file on the 49ers laptop. The system recognizes the file. You can see the files there. You can't actually open it because it's corrupted. It is the Ben Maller Show. If you'd like to be part, 877-99 on Fox. That's 877-996-6369. Also on X, at Ben Maller. That's at Ben Maller if you'd like to be part of the show. Buckle up for a bidding war and a fool and their money. You know that saying, right? Fool and their money are soon parted. Yeah, well, we have the latest in that never-ending tale of humanity. We'll get to that, and we will do it next. However, let's get back to the real meat of the show, the live reads. And we go to the Lorena Theater in L.A., Ventura Boulevard. How many songs have mentioned Ventura Boulevard? That's one of the most famous streets in the world. And there's the Lorena Theater right there on iconic Ventura Boulevard.
1: I've seen it.
0: And that's her home theater. Now, she does do a lot of road shows. A lot of corporate gigs. Lorena's always traveling around there. And I believe you're going to be in Henderson, Nevada this weekend. Is that correct?
1: Yeah, long flight. Ready.
0: Henderson, Nevada. Long 45-minute flight.
1: 45 minutes.
0: All right. What hour is it, please?
1: Number four. See you in Nevada.
0: All right. 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

is the Ben Maller Show. Exciting time. There's a little buzz in the air. Next week, the Mallerpalooza takes over the airwaves. It's a big night, biggest night of the summer. It'll be the 15th into the 16th, so it depends how you keep track of this stuff. I always think the new day starts when I wake up, and so like I'm still stuck on July 7th, even though it's July 8th. That's kind of how that works. And that'll be the Mallerpalooza, which is singing. It's song parodies. We don't want AI stuff. We want to celebrate humanity. The men, the women, I'd say the children, but they don't, you know, don't get kid callers anymore. So if you got a skill, if you can do impersonations, whatever it might be, check out

0: jokes, the songs, the Malapalooza. If you'd like to get in there, let us know. Slots fill up fast. There's only a limited time before that. So if you're interested in participating, we'd love to have you. And you can be crowned the winner of the Malapalooza. One of the great, I think of the summer. You think of the great summer events. This is right up there of all the concerts.
1: Bigger than the fair.
0: It's bigger than the fair. It's bigger than that thing they have out in Palm Desert every year. All the rich people go out there and they have fun. They got Coachella. I think that's what it's called. Yeah. Anyway, check it out. All right, back to it. And you can hit us up on X, 877-99 on Fox. The phones on X, at Ben Maller. Lorena. Lorena is here, FSR Tech Queen.
1: I am here, Bill.
0: Don't talk to me. And Coop right over there at Bronco Fame. Woo! Yeah, can't close the deal, Neil, my buddy. Had quite a wild night there, Neil, back in the day with your kid and or Robbie the Mariner fan and Queen Roxanne and Tommy. What a group we had. Amazing night. All over Kentucky and Ohio and all that. Anyway, Neil says, has Brandon Ayuk been checked for CTE? You really have to be nuts to throw away millions. Wish the baby would just go away. Well, the only way, Neil, to check him would be to kill him. Because there's no test for CTE unless you're dead.
1: Right, because they have to, like, do a brain scan.
0: Yeah, so unless there's a way to take the brain out of the head and scan it, if you can figure that out, Neil, let us know. Yeah, so you're that's it. There's no way to know that. Supermarket Steve writes and says, LeBron was asked one really tough question by the media in his time with the Lakers, and it took an Italian reporter to ask LeBron his favorite line from his favorite movie, The Godfather. He could only come up with the one. Yeah, that's, well, there were a couple of those. Didn't he have like a Malcolm X book? Didn't he carry around a Malcolm X book and they were like, hey, what's going on with that? What's your favorite thing in that book? And he had nothing. Nothing. Now, when he was with Cleveland, I think it was Cleveland, right? When he had the purse. That was the all-time great clip, is that purse of LeBron getting up from the news conference and walking out with his purse. Sunglasses, so good. Like he's on the catwalk or something like that. Analog Al writes and says, Jaylen Brown is lucky to get out of there. What is this, high school? Yes, it is absolutely high school. Mallow Prop Guy writes in, says, it was nice to see Ferg Dog was able to escape the year-round winter conditions in Fullerton and taking a ball game from the friendly confines of Globe Life Field. If you get a chance, please say hi to Gooby for me. Oh, yeah. Former Fox Sports Radio host Mark Gubaza back in the day. 904 Ray writes in. He says, was Lorena singing about what hour of the show it was or the number of goals the U.S. allowed in the knockout round? Shots fired.
1: Four.
0: Oh, man. How many did Belgium have?
1: Four.
0: Yeah, there you go. Okay. Sorry, our buddy. I think 904. I think you're in Jacksonville, right? I think that's the 904, I believe, for Ray. Duval County. Say hello to Mike the Leprechaun. Hello, Leprechaun. Mike the Leprechaun.
2: Top of the morning. Happy hump day. There's no soccer games today. It's very sad, isn't it?
0: Is there a holiday today? Why are there no soccer games today? Are there
2: because
0: not enough teams?
2: They have to space them out. They're down to their final eight, so they have to space them out, and each team has to get at least 3 days rest. So there's a game tomorrow, a game Friday, and two on Saturday.
0: Let's just play back-to-back-to-back and get this thing over with. That's what I say.
2: No. they have load management. Load management. Oh,
0: I know. They have hydration breaks in a dome. I was watching the game in Vancouver, and that stadium looked pretty cool. I'd not been in there. We walked by it a few times with Nico, and it looked like a cool stadium. I'll have to get to a BC Lions game at some point. But anyway, they're in a dome. Let's have a hydration break. Of course, Atlanta's the same thing, so it's amusing. Yeah.
2: To be honest, Argentina were super lucky yesterday. They got 3 goals in the last 10 minutes. They were very lucky.
0: What about the conspiracy that it was rigged?
2: No.
0: I mean, people are on the internet.
2: No conspiracy.
0: The Egyptians, they tried to screw over the Egyptians. You can't screw over the Egyptians. Think of the pyramids will come back and kill you.
2: Yes, like the curse of the pharaoh.
0: I love one of my favorite photos. I've obviously not been to Egypt, but the photo of the McDonald's across the way from the pyramids. I just love that. I think that's
2: But in Europe, you can get beer at McDonald's. Did you know that?
0: Is that true?
2: That is a fact.
0: I feel like you're lying. I feel like not every McDonald's has beer.
2: Look it up.
0: I can look it up. Every McDonald's, any McDonald's I go to, if I go to Europe, I can get a beer?
2: Yes.
0: I don't believe
2: that. That is a fact.
0: I think you're lying.
2: Okay. How much do you want to bet?
0: Every single McDonald's. There's not one McDonald's in Europe.
2: No. Okay. You can buy beer in some McDonald's in Europe.
0: Okay. There. I agree with you.
1: That is not what you said, though.
0: You said all of them.
2: Oh, wow. Who's that?
0: I don't know. Third base.
2: I do kind of have a love song for the...
0: Oh, see, Lorena, you wanted a love song. This guy's going to give you a love song. You
1: this
0: see that?
1: This is not who
2: it's
1: I wanted
2: for
1: it
2: for. Her. It's for the Palooza. It's for the Malin Militia.
3: Wait, do you want a McDonald's beer update here?
0: Oh, yes. Let's go to Coop now. We have breaking news here. Let's get the Mickey D's beer update from Justin Coop.
3: All right. You can get beer at McDonald's in Germany, France, Spain, Portugal, Italy, Belgium, Switzerland, Greece, and the Czech Republic, but you cannot get it in the U.K., Poland, Finland, and the Netherlands.
0: Oh, okay.
2: What about Ireland?
3: It's not listed here.
0: Not listed. The Irish get screwed. Not listed.
2: Don't worry. We have other ways. Coop, were you at the wedding last weekend, or were you gambling?
0: Yeah, he was at the wedding. Coop doesn't want to talk about that on the air. There's a confidentiality thing he's not allowed to talk about, but he was at the wedding.
3: That's right.
1: He met Taylor back when he was on Liar Liar.
3: Mm-hmm.
0: Taylor's favorite movie, a lot of people know this, was Liar Liar, and she loved Dennis the Menace, but she only loved the Coop version of Dennis the Menace.
3: She actually performed at my wedding.
0: Yeah. And I don't know that you're supposed to talk about that either, but you did, and so now it's out. We might have to edit that and post out of the podcast.
3: Right.
0: Oh,
3: no. Yeah, I'm going to take that out. I forgot I signed the NDA.
0: That's right.
2: Yesterday was a wicked pizza here in Boston, and I was working on my book all day, so it was a good day to write. It was pouring rain all day. My scarecrow won an award. Did you hear my scarecrow won an award?
0: This is a dad joke. You're about to hear a dad joke.
2: He was outstanding in his field.
0: Yeah, that's a dad joke is what that is.
2: Yes, what's wrong with that? It's cute.
0: All right, hold on, please. Marcel, bring some levity to the show. Let's go to our man, Marcel, in Brooklyn. Hello, Marcel.
4: I did make the Malapalooza's Malapalooza's great.
0: Are you going to be in the Malapalooza?
4: Well, this is going to be for me and Jesse. I'd make this practice to keep away from these New England haters, including Mike the Idiocon itself.
0: Oh, is that right? Well, he might have been online, but I don't see him on my board anymore. I don't know what happened. He may have been there, Mike the Idiot Con. Mike's still there. I believe your other nemesis was not there. Seuss Dog, not there. He hung up.
4: Oh, yes, it is. And I'm going to read it to all of you. So just call it a mixed match. My English is clear. You're laughing in tears for Caller of the Years. Making food picks rain down like the moonstone. I like the Gordon Fisherman's toodle, too. Oodles and noodles, I spin rhymes like a 5-year-old doodle. Please just stop, I make drops. These lyrics gonna make you blind like Scott. Don't you dare, Blair, you're gonna lose. The dynasty is here. M to the A to the R to the C-E-L. The Losercons going to hell. I'm gonna block you now. Malice said, drop you now.
1: Yeah.
4: I'm going to block you now.
1: Yeah.
4: Malice said, drop you now.
0: Yeah. Whoa.
4: And some of us, including Jesse, will have to play that during and after the commercial
0: break.
3: Wow.
0: Damn, a preview.
3: So
0: we got rap from Marcel.
1: Wow.
3: He's on fire.
0: Yeah.
1: That was hot. That was so hot.
0: We got to call the transmitter's on fire. We're not broadcasting. We're blowtorching.
3: What are you doing, Marcel? If you did this a week from today, you would have won the entire thing.
0: Is that a preview, Marcel?
4: A week from today, that will be at the 5 a.m. Eastern hour. That will be 2 a.m.
0: Oh, okay. So this is a preview, Coop.
3: He's going to do
1: You just knocked my socks off.
0: He's just doing the same thing. It's the exact same thing. But that's fine. I mean, you know, we won't talk over it. And that. How upset do you think Jay Scoop is right now? Marcel, you just ruined it. Now, congratulations, Marcel. I don't know if people know this, but Marcel bought a can of air from outside Madison Square Garden, and you also bought a bag of trash. Is that correct, Marcel?
4: Oh, gross.
0: Did you see this? They're opportunistic people selling pieces of trash that were dumped outside Taylor Swift and Travis Kelce's wedding, and air, canned air, which is one of the great sucker bits of all time. But wedding trash listed for $25 per cube New York City garbage from outside the wedding. And there you go.
4: You could say that again.
0: All right. Well, tremendous job, Marcel. Thank you. Hold on a sec. Wait, Michael the Leprechaun, you even were impressed, right?
2: I was, very much so. How many concussions has Marcel suffered over the years? I'm curious. How many concussions? How many head injuries? How many people have you blocked?
0: I don't hear Marcel. Are you there, Marcel?
2: I am.
4: Well, I am.
2: How many people have you blocked?
4: I've been blocking you, along with Blind Scop, and two mics itself, along with Blair.
0: Mike in New Hampshire.
4: Mike in New Hampshire. He's just one of them. And, of course, last but not least, Blair in Maine. I blocked him.
0: Blair in Maine. I got you. All right. Let's see. Random call. You're on the air. Hello, random caller.
4: Random caller. Marcel,
5: you can't figure out who this is?
4: Oh, can you believe this?
0: Who is
4: Blair
0: it?
4: In Maine?
0: No, that's not Blair. That's not Blair.
5: No, definitely not.
0: Yeah, not Blair, man.
5: We should have a bit. Ben, we should have a bit every week until he figures this out.
0: Okay, yeah. Who do you think this is, Marcel? Who do you think this is?
4: From Nevada? Duh.
0: No, very far away from Nevada. You're very cold. Very far away. Many states away from Nevada.
5: Yes, many states away.
4: Many states.
0: Not that far from you, by the way, though. Only a few states over from where you are right now, Marcel.
5: Yeah, probably Manhattan. About 4 hours away.
4: Yeah. Ooh, 4 hours away? I believe it's called Manhattan. It's a borough.
0: So you think Manhattan is 4 hours away from Brooklyn? Is that correct?
4: Yes, it is. But if you walk really slow,
0: it might be.
4: I understand what the random caller is.
0: You do not know. Take another guess. Who do you think it is? You want to ask? How about this? Ask two questions, and then random caller can answer those questions, and then you can guess again. Then we've got to move on. Okay?
4: Absolutely.
5: All right, let's get into it.
4: The prize is on me.
0: All right, ask your two questions, Marcel. What are they? Hurry up. Okay. We'll plan for this another time. Thank you, the great Marcel in Brooklyn. Boy, that was unexpected. Rap, old school rap from Marcel in
1: Brooklyn.
0: That
1: was the best rap I've heard in a minute.
0: That is great. Rap is not that popular these days, but that was great. Way to go. All right, very good. We will move on. By the way, FIFA planning a bidding war on the World Cup broadcasting rights. Netflix and Disney among those bidding $2 billion for the next World
1: Chump
0: Cup
1: change.
0: TV rights. I get that in petty cash. I need some contestants. Password, the word game of the stars. If you want to play, call right now, 877-99 on Fox. We'll get the password and we will do it. Next. However, it is the B block, and what hour are we looking at, Miss Lorena?
1: Number 4.
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1: Wow. Yeah,
0: we did a little overtime. Mm. We did. I know you're impressed. Come on. A little impressed. All right. Check it out. 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
3: And the password is...
4: Password. You idiot.
3: Password. The word game of the stars. Here's Ben Maller.
0: Let's do it. Let's say hello to Mark on the North End. Hello in Boston. Hello, Mark. Welcome.
5: Hey, Ben, it's great not to hear Blind Scott from the North End anymore.
0: I know. He retired. It's good. We got rid of no more Blind Scott. He's done with the show. He's moved on to other things. And it's all you. You're the king. You're the real king of the North End, Mark. Look at
5: damn
0: you.
5: Damn right.
0: Absolutely. All right. So you're going to play. Who do you want to partner up with?
5: You, Ben, of course.
0: All right. Very good. Hold on a sec. And we have eeny, meeny, miny, moe, Ted in Cape Coral, Florida. Hello, Ted. Welcome. Ted? Uh-oh. I don't hear Ted. Ted? Ted? Ted? Ted? All right, Ted's gone. That means somebody else who didn't hang up gets to play. Let's see. Pick one or six. One or six.
1: Ooh, I like number six.
0: All right, you have picked Brandon in Kansas City. Hello, Brandon. Oh, come on!
1: All right, number one.
0: Where's... I'm punching the damn line up.
6: What's happening?
0: I don't know. The phones are dying. This is not good. Jim is in Boston. Hello, Jim.
7: Hey, hello.
0: Hey, look at you, Jim. You're going to play. Thank God you're there. You want to play with Coop or Lorena?
7: The lovely, voluptuous Lorena.
0: All right.
1: Oh, I thought you were going to say Coop after that.
0: Well, Coop is very... Depending on how many drinks you have, Coop is very voluptuous. But all right, let's play the game here. We have a list of words.
1: What's my partner's name?
0: That would be the great Jim. Jim is in
1: Jimbo.
0: Boston. That's what his friends call him, Jimbo. Okay, let's play the game. Mark, you were up first. Pick a number 1 to 10, please, Mark.
5: Well, damn that I am the number one. Number one.
0: That's right.
1: No. Oh, I love this word.
0: What's that? Okay. Let's go with courageous.
7: Hero.
0: Lorena?
1: Fearless.
7: What was that?
1: For Jimbo, our word is going to be fearless.
7: Brave.
1: Yes.
0: All right. You have the lead. Jim, pick a number 1 to 10, Jim. Or 2 to 10. Number seven.
1: Number seven. Ooh, okay.
0: Go ahead, Lorena.
1: I'm going to do a Maller maneuver here.
0: Oh, boy. It's not going to work. Go ahead.
1: Oh, right, maybe it won't work.
0: I don't think you
1: can. Man. Come on.
7: What? Did you say man?
1: I just said man.
6: No, that's the worst password clue of all time.
0: Yeah, that's that is terrible.
6: It's not even how you do the Maller maneuver.
0: I don't even know what to do now, Coop. I feel
6: there's
0: like
6: there's a Maller maneuver here.
0: What do you think it would be? Let's see here. I'm trying to think.
1: Running out of time to win.
7: Yeah, let's go, Ben.
0: That's true. All right, let's go with.
1: Cheating.
0: I could do
1: that. Is cheating.
6: That's cheating.
1: You're not supposed to give him hints on how to give clues.
0: Atlanta?
7: Atlanta?
6: What is that?
1: I win. Wow. I win. Me and Jimbo win.
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3: In baseball's late game, Colorado scored three unearned runs in the top of the eighth and beat the Dodgers 4-3. Shohei Ohtani did hit a leadoff homer, career home run number 300 in the majors. Texas scored five in the bottom of the eighth to beat the Angels 8-3. Wins for Toronto and San Diego. Kansas City came back to defeat the Mets 16-12 in New York. Tyler Tolbert of the Royals went 5-for-6. He had hits in 12 straight plate appearances, tying a major league record. Tampa Bay over the Yankees 6-4. Milwaukee swept a doubleheader at St. Louis. Philadelphia beat Cincinnati 4-1. Kyle Schwarber his 31st homer. And Pittsburgh downed Atlanta 12-4. Ryan O'Hearn, three homers, 10 RBIs. At the World Cup, Argentina with three late goals eliminated Egypt 3-2. Switzerland won on penalty kicks, eliminating Colombia. That ended the round of 16. And Donovan Mitchell agreed to re-sign with the Cavs. I'm Steve DeSager.
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1: Like
0: LeVar Arrington,
1: better.
0: Brady Quinn, Jonas Knox of the year. Throw a seven dust, man.
2: Cook don't care.
1: I mean, Pepper was way better. I can't remember the name of the band, but yeah. That was a much better song.
0: Listen, man, your professionalism on this show is already in question. We don't need to start off. Like
2: oh, wow.
0: This. Enough's enough here.
2: And once again, we're opening up the show. with this, I'll see y'all next segment.
0: What's the phrase? You don't even know what we've gotten to yet. Save the surprise for the listeners.
2: I mean,
0: okay. So it is LeVar Arrington, Brady Quinn, Jonas Knox with you here. You can find us on the iHeartRadio app. You can find us on hundreds of affiliates all across the country. 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We're going to take you live all the way up until 9 a.m. Eastern time, 6 o'clock Pacific. 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Speaking of the World Cup, here are the scores from yesterday. Argentina over Egypt, 3-2. Switzerland over Colombia, 4-3 on penalties.
1: Whoa.
0: And,
2: all right.
0: Whoa. Believe that.
2: How about that?
1: Let me tell you something. There's a number of people who are surprised by that outcome and also disappointed. Most of the cameramen for Fox, apparently. So.
0: Yeah, Colombia's brought out the big guns, man.
1: Yes, they
0: have. They've not messing around.
2: What do you mean?
0: Not messing around.
1: Exactly what he said.
2: What do you mean?
0: They've
2: did they pan around to the crowd this time?
0: Hey, man.
1: Oh yeah. Oh yeah.
2: Yeah.
1: Yeah.
0: Okay. Yeah. Yep. They've done well for themselves.
1: There's times where I think the cameraman gets stuck.
2: Jeez, like, hey, I'm gonna just stay here for a little bit, huh?
1: Yeah.
2: Okay.
1: And by the way, Jonas said this yesterday. He's 100% correct. They'll show like celebrities at the USA games when they go to some of these other teams, though. It is just straight who that camera guy thinks is hot in the crowd. Like, they just, and no. They just stay there.
0: They don't care what politician or celebrity from that country is there. Like they don't, like you're watching Spain. You don't see Javier Bardem there. You don't see, you know, anybody that's a well-known actor or actress from Spain. You see the rocket ships that are in the crowd.
3: Nice beaver.
0: That are, geez.
2: Wow. Lorena's frisky today, huh?
0: Wow. That is, yeah. But, listen, man, speaking of the World Cup, I know that there, it was a downside, when it comes to, there was a lot of downside when it came to the U.S. losing to Belgium. But if you're going to get your ass beat and you're going to get just buried the way they did for 90 plus minutes on the pitch, as they call it, at least you did it in front of record numbers. Because we're looking at what? Over 30 million people tuned in to watch the U.S. get stomped out by Belgium.
2: Dang.
0: I believe 38 million at its total, and it's
1: at the peak.
0: The most watched soccer game, U.S. soccer game in the history of U.S. soccer. And at
1: well,
0: least
1: some history than a
0: well,
1: small
0: I mean, at least if you're going to set a record, give them every.

0: I know that there's a lot of blame going around. There's a lot of jokes being made. I believe there's a Texas Tech joke that was thrown in there as well, too, on the Reddit college football social media page. I don't know where you go from here other than, and I would imagine the tickets are dropping. Like, the ticket prices are all dropping. I haven't checked since yesterday, but the ticket prices for the SoFi game, now that it's not the U.S. and it's Spain versus Belgium, all those ticket prices. So I know that you wanted to keep them.
1: Jonas, I feel an opportunity for you, buddy. Like, this is like where you take Andrew to a game and, you know.
0: I don't want to deal with SoFi. I mean, it's tempting. Okay.
1: It's going to be cheap, though, pal. It's going to be really cheap.
0: Although they're not calling it SoFi. They're calling it Los Angeles Stadium, according to Rob Stone, who was quick to point that out. So if you're U.S. soccer, maybe there's some momentum. Maybe you've gotten more people into the sport over this brief run. But that display in front of that many people, I just can't imagine is going to lead to a lot of people picking up a soccer ball and going, you know what? I want to be a part of this. Like, I think we'd do well for themselves. So I don't know where you guys stand on it. What about you, Var?
2: I could care less.
0: It's just, can't you just support your country?
2: Yes.
0: For God's sake.
2: I do support my country. What do you mean?
0: They need your help.
2: No, I can't help them.
0: Come on. You've given birth to phenomenal athletes. I mean, you've got a stud at Penn State. You've got stud athletes that are related to you. You're around stud athletes all the time. Can you push one or two of them into the soccer world so they don't get put in a clown suit against Belgium years down the road? Like, we got to help this cause.
2: They all played soccer.
0: And what happened?
2: They started playing something else.
0: So it really is. Whoever couldn't make it in those other sports, you just, it's all the leftovers to go to.
1: I mean, look, if we want to get into the nitty gritty of why a lot of people feel like, and I'm not sure if you saw this, they were talking about the model in Europe versus the model in the U.S. The model in the U.S. is a payer model, meaning if you want your kids to be in a good soccer club, you want them to have the best chance with the best coaching and play the best competition, the ECNL, all this stuff, you're paying. Like, you're paying out of pocket for this. If you look at how it works, and by the way, it's not cheap. If you look at how it works in Europe, when they have one of these young men or women, you know, as they go up and they make these teams, the professional league pays back down through the club. So it hits everywhere that player had been. And so the cost of the parent isn't as big, which means the barriers to entry aren't as hard or aren't as high. So you can have a much greater population going in to go play a sport because they're not prohibited by the cost. And so then you look at how that impacts the clubs too, and they're all in alignment because if you are able to have the best players, develop the best players, and send them off into the pro game, it ends up paying you back. And that's like a true development model. What happens in the U.S., with their model of club soccer is you have all these parents paying. And then what happens with the club is because they are trying to make money, they're trying to stay afloat. They don't have this incentive to send these kids up to the pro. They get these big paydays that help fund the club. They end up keeping on kids who shouldn't be on there because they got to keep the lights on and they got to pay the bills. And so instead of working and developing towards the best, you actually end up hurting some of those best players because you've got them playing with lesser players because those players are just payers. They're not legitimately ever going to be able to make it or anything. But their kids have that dream of, as Pete Briscoe talked about yesterday, they have that dream of being able to one day go off and, you know, play a professional sport, play in soccer in this case. So there's a lot of issues, but just even the structure of the United States and how it works for kids to get to the most elite coaching and games and practice and everything else. It's a restrictive model, man. And so forget whether or not athletes are actually picking to go play the sport of soccer. Even if they wanted to, It's so damn expensive. The commitment's different.

0: difficult. It's hard. I mean, look, I've got three girls who are in it right now. I mean, it's hard as it is for two parents to be able to share it. So I'm just saying it is not a sport that, based on its current model, to me, is ever going to grow in this country.
1: What's the most affordable sport
2: to basketball.
1: Play? Is it basketball?
2: Yeah.
0: Yeah.
2: Yeah.
1: And that's
2: basketball.
1: So, I mean, and that's considering leagues and all the other tournaments.
2: Again, once you get into that, there's two ways of looking at it. Are you investing in your kid being on a travel squad because you want them to have the experience? Or are you investing in them because you can see the potential of their development within the sport, whether it's multiple sports? I mean, you travel for basketball if you were good. Obviously, you travel teams. You travel abroad. Soccer is the same way. It's just you have, I guess in a lot of ways you could compare soccer to basketball because you have indoor season, you have, you know, outdoor, you know, blacktop season for basketball, and you have outdoor for soccer. You know, in volleyball, you have sand, you have indoor, you have court. Volleyball, football, football became a travel deal as well because of 7-on-7. So there is a lot of expenses connected to kind of every sport. But if you were to say, okay, this is local, we want to take them to the local YMCA or to the local, you know, whatever it may be, mortars, whatever it may be to participate, it's probably basketball.
1: Yeah, because as the kid gets older, you're buying shoes.
2: That's it.
1: Yeah.
0: Well, and think about it. I would go as far as saying this. Like, even for the sports like football, for example, you know, they provide helmets, shoulder pads, and all that stuff. That's not as expensive as some may think. And the reality is everyone kind of goes and plays. If we're just talking about tackle, I'm not talking about 7-on-7 flag football, that stuff.
1: What's with that dismissive tone when it comes to 7-on-7 flag football stuff? Why can't you just be
0: impressed? It's not football for me. I'm sorry. That's just not football. I mean, like, LeVar, is it football?
2: It's not football.
0: You know why? Here's exactly why it's not football. Cause you don't have linemen, and linemen ultimately dictate games. And because you need big men, the guys who are actually doing all the work up front, that's the truth. Like, that's part of the reason why I can't call it football, because you don't actually have the biggest, most talented people. And anyone can argue with me all they want, but go up to any man that you walk in front of today and say, I'm going to try to move you against your will, and tell me that's not a skill. So that's one of the things that I hate most about the conversation around 7-on-7 and flag. No, it's not football. It's not. Call it something different. I digress. If you actually look at the tackle football at the youth levels, it's not that expensive either. Now, you can get off into like these different, you know, travel leagues, et cetera, all that stuff, but you will find great coaching at those levels, and you will find everyone feed to those levels. And you can tell at an early age. And again, I'm sure LeVar can, you know, attest to this. You see kids who are really good, like right away. And then people start kind of developing and feeding and all that kind of stuff. I mean, it happens. But again, compared to soccer, where you are bred this idea that, you know, these rec leagues for that sport aren't good enough. You have to go to club to have any shot. That's where the best coaching are. That's where the best players are, the best fielders, et cetera. And if you don't go there, there's no chance of getting there. There's plenty of kids who play in, you know, a rec tackle football league that have all the resources they need to be able to get to the NFL one day.
1: I can't believe how expensive baseball is. Some of the equipment, like gloves, bats.
0: I can only imagine too. What, I mean, you have to be going to like a secondhand store, aren't you?
1: Secondhand store? No, God, no.
0: Yeah, there's no chance.
3: You make your own, don't you?
1: Yeah. That's why we're watching those glove repair videos.
3: Yeah,
0: you make your own aluminum bat. Is that what you're saying?
1: Yeah, that's exactly what it is. We pulled it off a scrap view. I took it off a bum who stole it off a construction site, and we just went with that. But it's, I mean, just to even be a part of a league, and it's not even, there's no, like, my son's 5 years old. There's no travel league. There's nothing like that we're even looking at. But even be a part of a league, the fee that goes along with it, the equipment as they get older, cleats, all of it. You're paying for jerseys. You're paying, like, it's pricey, man. And so there were a lot of parents that were going to secondhand stores to get gloves and things like that because all of that stuff added up. And I can't imagine what it is like to have two or three or four kids that are going at it at the same time. You're just quadrupling the price for all that. So yeah, it's, but when you think about it, basketball, yeah, it really just is shoes. Like, you're worried about shoes. And, you know, if you need practice, you can go find an outdoor hoop somewhere. And as the kid gets older,
2: you can do that with soccer and you can do that with, you know, other sports. It's just, again, I think for me, it's the amount of the workload that you're going to have in terms of the travel. If you got one kid, like you guys mentioned, if you got one kid, it's probably any sport in theory outside of maybe they say lacrosse and hockey.
1: Oh, hockey's ridiculous.
2: Outside of those, and I would probably assume that maybe lacrosse is a little bit more affordable these days as well.
0: Yeah, you got a stick, a few balls, and some cleats, man. Yeah, I mean, until you get to all the gear and all that. But even then, like, it's...
2: You still got it, yeah, like, once you get to the gear part. But anyway, the point I'm making is that it really does come down to the ability to travel. Like, if you have the resources to be able to travel, because it's one thing to send your kids on trips. And again, if your kid isn't an elite kid, chances are... You got to be there with your kid. Like, nobody wants to babysit your kid. So unless you're with an elite team where they're okay with taking the kids and they pay for the trip and whatever it may be, more often than not, you have to be on these trips with your kids. And for some strange reason, it's funny because they know. I'll tell you who really gets you, though, and they get you. It's cheerleading. They get you, man.
0: Yeah.
2: They get you. I'm telling you, every time you turn around, I'll be looking at some of these events, and God bless. I know some of the people that own the franchises and run it, so I'm not trying to, like, rain on their parade. But some of these joints you pull up into and you look at and you be like, really? Like, really? This is where we're at? You're telling me we got to be out in Orange County all day for this? Oh, you're telling me we got to fly all the way to Florida? For this? Really? This is what you did. This is what the winners, this is what, like, this is winner's circle. This is what it is, huh?
4: Save the cheerleader. Save the world.
2: I mean, I will say she chairs at Penn State now. And she's the only national champion we have in our family. She's a 3-time national champion. But, you know. That one wears you down.
1: I remember LeVar telling me, he goes, hey man, you'll see if your son gets older and he wants to play, your vacations are where he travels to for games and tournaments.
2: That's your vacation.
1: He goes, that's what comes along with it.
2: Cause you realize they get you all year round.
1: Yeah. And you're always on the go. Fall ball.
2: They get you all year round.
1: So it doesn't stop. There's no off season.
2: And you don't want your kids to not be active. So you find a way. I mean, even if you have money, like if you have money and have resources, it's a lot. It's a lot to juggle, and, man.
0: And back to the original point and how this relates to the U.S. men's national team.
2: I thought this was,
0: there's just so much competition for other sports. Like I don't know that. Let's say they get to the round of eight. Let's say they win against Belgium. They're not beating Spain. I mean, I mean, that's pretty evident, but it's just, to me, there's competition in so many other sports and to sit there and try to dismiss the fact that, like, hey, some of our best and brightest aren't playing. It's true. And look, there's a young man named Kevin Sullivan. He's out of PA. He is looking to be like that next star, but he's only 15. And so he's not quite there yet, but like he's on his way. And could he be one player who turns that tide? Potentially. Like he could become, at least how he currently looks at 15, he could become that next, I don't know, Holland, Messi, someone along those lines. That's how good he is at this age. I believe he's in Man U's, Manchester United's like youth, you know, program kind of coming up or whatever. He's already signed a contract, everything else when he turns 18. So like there's some hope. and there is hope in the next World Cup, like he would be a part of that national team. But that's one player. And there's just, there's not enough. And I do feel like if you looked at any other European country, you're probably saying, all right, it's soccer and then what, basketball maybe? I mean, there's really not competition for a lot of the best athletes. Here, I mean, you've got a litany of things you could pick from. And if you look at our biggest sport, football, and then you look at some of the other biggest sports around, at least, you know, the big three, you know, it's baseball or basketball or whatever else. Yeah, our talent pool is depleted. And so everyone making an excuse for U.S. men's soccer saying, well, you know, it's not just about this. It's this. No, it is about that. Like at a youth sports level, there are kids being pulled away from it. And honestly, I would go even a step further. Forget about the expense for a second. It's not as fun. Like they make it almost in some ways so serious where like the creative athletic development of some of these kids never really happens because they do force them to be so singular in thought in their approach. They don't allow for a kid to be a multi-sport athlete. And maybe they say, look, you can't become what a Kevin Sullivan, for example, is unless you are that focused and detailed into it. My argument would be, well, maybe for that kid, that's how it works, but not for all of them. Like I looked at a young LeVar Arrington yesterday. That dude, I'd put him in any sport and I bet he would be phenomenal in any sport.
1: Yeah.
0: Yeah. So I don't need to sit here and we can say, oh, well, that's, you know, it's not just about, no, it is about the talent pool. Like we are distracted by other sports too. It's not like our singular focus is soccer like it is in other countries. I mean, go look at the turnout for these other games in these other countries and what it looks like for their fan base. It's not the same for us. Like it's just not. And that's okay. But let's be honest about it. Like it's not our number one sport and priority. If it was, it would probably look a lot different. And like, dare I compare it to basketball's dream team? But let's just be real. Like if we took the greatest, you know, group of athletes for a 4-year period of time we could ever see and put them in soccer, we'd probably kick everyone's butt. That's just how I feel about it.
2: 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And you're not wrong. You're not wrong. Our best athletes do not play soccer. 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
1: It is two Real pros and a cup of Joe here on Fox Sports Radio. LeVar Arrington, Brady Quinn, Jonas Knox with you. We are going to have the usuals coming up later on. We do have another edition of In Case You Missed It. That'll be yours later this hour. We've got our midweek awards. Petros Papadakis is going to stop by hour three of the program, and we'll close up shop with the leftovers. All of it is yours here on this Wednesday 3-hour edition. Coming up next, though, is this the greatest of all time? We will have that discussion for you right here on FSR. But every sports season is built on preparation, studying the trends, and making the necessary adjustments to reach the ultimate goal. 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
14: 78 westbound, seeing delays approaching Summit Lawn. Earlier road work is now clear. No problems on 22 or 309. We're looking good on the turnpike. If you see a traffic problem, call their toll-free tip line, 855-ROAD-TIP. I'm Christy O'Brien.
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18: 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In fact, a JAMA study says adding behavior therapy to GLP-1s produced 3 times the results. 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

0: It's Two Pros and a Cup of Joe, Fox Sports Radio. LeVar Arrington, Brady Quinn, Jonas Knox with you here. Coming up in about 15 minutes from now, we are going to have another edition of In Case You Missed It. And that'll be yours right here on FSR. But right now, it is time for the Tire Rack Play of the Day.
1: Otra vez Messi. Se devía la pelota que cae al área. 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
2: ¿What?
1: Es todo.
0: 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That's got to be an awful feeling. Just awful. Voice gives out, just takes a crap. Right in the middle of trying to give that epic goal call.
3: You don't think he's used to it?
0: His voice giving out like that?
3: How many soccer matches does he do a year? You don't think that happens like more than once?
0: I've never heard him like that, though. Like, he's always pretty solid on his goal calls.
3: Okay. But he was really how often do you listen to his goal calls? Like, I mean, is this an every night thing for you?
0: Lorena, what's that? You got what?
4: I still have your goal call.
5: Whoa.
0: Oh, that wasn't even that great.
3: Well, can we hear it, though? Because there wasn't a crack in this one, was there?
0: Ahí va, tío!

0: doesn't sound anything like me.
1: Yeah, this one is. This is the initial goal thing.
0: That one sounds good, though. That didn't sound like his voice is giving out there.
2: He sounds strong, man.
0: Yeah, he sounds good. Singing from the diaphragm.
2: That last one.
0: That's an awful feeling. Just terrible.
2: Well, I mean, it's self-inflicted, isn't it?
1: I mean, now I got yours ready.
2: Let's hear it.
0: Yes.
3: Go!
4: Keep going, man. Keep going.
5: Hold it. Hold it. Hold it. Hold it.
4: Totally.
5: He's about to pass out.
3: Last song.
2: That's really good. That's really good.
0: That's just. That's a difficult spot, man. You know, he's trying to fight through, all the pain and the discomfort to try and land that call. And it was an incredible game, to where Egypt was up 2-0, got to the 78th minute and Argentina somehow rallied and ended up winning in extra time, which is two games in a row that you look at and go, man, they maybe should have lost both of those. And they end up pulling it out here as they're trying to go back-to-back winning World Cups this time around. But Messi's unbelievable, man. Like, he's unbelievable. And that was a game in which he got stopped in a penalty kick. Yeah, a little penalty kick.
4: A lot of people are breaking down because did he do the stutter step or he didn't do the stutter step?
0: I thought he did a brief one. But
4: right. Everyone's making a big deal about this whole stutter step thing, which I don't know why these guys just don't go up there and blast it. I mean, another thing I would say, not to be like critical of some of the games, but can you just show from behind the goal or behind the player kicking? Like the side angle of it never gives it the true, like, does it justice for how close it is, but then how big some of these goalies are and how small the goal feels. Like I feel like when you get that from right behind the kicker before it goes, It adds to it. It makes it look so much more intense because you're like, damn, it is close, but you can also see how like you could airmail one if you're trying to kick it too hard or like why a goalie could stop it. But the general point is these guys are so powerful and so good. I don't know that these goalies can really, even if they guess right, like could still stop it based on where they can put it, like close to the bar on either side.
0: That's why I was watching the one yesterday with Colombia, and the goalkeepers didn't look stressed out at all. The guys who had to actually do the kicking looked like they were concerned. Like one of the guys for Switzerland, I guess, had missed in the Euro Championship and then missed in that one as well too, and looked like he was about to cry. The goalkeepers were like, "Listen, man, everything's against us. If we can stop it, cool, that's awesome, but the expectation is we're going to give up a goal here. It's just, it's too big of a net for them to be able to make up that much ground, and you have to either guess right, and then even a couple of times yesterday they did guess right, ball still got by. So I look at the goalkeepers, there's zero pressure, it feels like, on the goalkeepers. Like, the expectation is you're not going to stop them. We realize you're up against it, but for the guys who've got to actually, like, execute the kick, they feel like they're wearing it a little bit when they're out there. It's fun though, man. It's exciting as hell.
2: What is?
0: The PKs.
2: Oh.
0: Yeah, when you go to, in soccer at the end, you do, PKs.
4: I love how the World Cup's such a big deal for Fox Sports. Yeah, LeVar just is like, nope, I'm good. I'm just gonna sit this one out. Yeah. You guys go ahead and handle this.
2: Can't do it all.
4: like it's not very often too.
2: I can't carry you.
4: We got like a company-wide email to like promote and talk about. And obviously, you know, throughout the course of the show, we give updates on this and what happened last night. But I've just not seen, like, there hasn't been many things where that's actually been sent out. And this is one where LeVar is just like, no, I'm good, man. I'm just, yeah, I'd rather watch Love Island.
2: Here's what I'll say. This is the beauty of having a 3-man show is that I can sit this one out, you know? There's two more left. And your voices are valued. So
0: not me, man. I'll mix it up in any topic. Like,
2: yeah, that's good.
0: Yeah, I'm the can man. I just any topic can get it.
2: Good. I just like to contribute on a very, very passive approach on this one in particular. That's all.
0: And by the way, for people that are wondering, we have tried. Like, we have pulled every angle that we possibly could to try and get LeVar interested.
2: Y'all got me into talking about traveling and stuff like that. I got involved. Yeah, I got involved.
6: Whitney Houston.
0: We tried.
2: I got involved with the goal.
0: We tried to, like, we've sent, you know, some of the different fan bases and crowd shots, which, by the way, some of those are AI. Like, they're not even, some of this AI that they're trying to show you isn't even good. Like, I thought we would progress to a point where it'd be questionable. They're showing fans in the stands going,
4: I'm kind of out on AI, by the way.
0: Yeah.
4: Just out
0: you.
4: On it.
0: I'm with you.
4: It's just, you know, everyone's trying to hype it up. I just, you know, you can't replace humans. You can't replace Patty and Lorena. I think people are starting to realize that too. Some company had a bunch of layoffs and then they realized they're like, oh, we're not as effective as we thought. We're going to hire all these people back.
0: Yeah.
4: So
0: something about a human being.
2: Good. I'm glad they, and I hope the people hire back ask for a little bit more. You know,
4: well,
2: you gotta be
4: careful there. I think part of the issue too was AI wasn't as effective, but also it's super expensive, you know, for all these AI agents. So
2: yeah.
4: Anyway.
0: Yeah. Well,
4: not to get off on a tangent.
2: You have
4: but
2: to have the right.
4: Just try to get VAR back in the picture. Hey, you know, just trying
2: I love AI
4: back,
2: conversations. You know. I'm on AI right now as we're speaking.
0: Yeah. What's how many goals is
4: Claude what's Claude think about the World Cup?
2: I wasn't looking up the World Cup.
0: Yeah.
2: Sorry, wasn't wasting my credits on that.
0: like it's a jukebox.
2: Yeah, sorry.
0: Yeah, if I put in $10, not wasting it on the World Cup. All right. Well, listen, we know this. You can upgrade your FIFA World Cup 2026 setup. 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Speaking of the World Cup, here are the scores from yesterday. Argentina over Egypt, as you heard, 3-2, and Switzerland beat Colombia 4-3 on penalties. Up next, it's another edition of In Case You Missed It, and it's yours right here on FSR. 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
12: 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No problems on 22 or 78. 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

0: It is Two Pros and a Cup of Joe, Fox Sports Radio, LeVar Arrington, Brady Quinn, Jonas Knox with you here. Coming up top of next hour, a little over 10 minutes from now, we are going to talk about the fallout from a decision that one team made in the world of football. That'll be yours right here on FSR. 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
1: Sometimes you can't get to everything in the world of sports or entertainment. Good thing the guys are here to bring you, in case you missed it.
0: Guys, in case you missed this, there was another Wickersham classic that came out yesterday. Seth Wickersham of ESPN, who writes these novels, breaking down all sorts of stuff. He broke down the Seattle Seahawks and their run, back in the 2013, 14, 15 era. He broke down the Tom Brady, Jimmy Garoppolo, Bill Belichick dynamic years and years ago. He's done a lot of these. His latest piece was on Sean Payton and the run in the postseason for the Denver Broncos, and just sort of detailed going through the entire playoff game by game, preparation, finding out that Bo Nix was out and injured and all of that. But there was a little snippet that was put in there regarding Bill Belichick. I'll read the following. Bill Belichick, a friend of Sean Payton, sent him bullet points that he used to give to his Patriots teams. Payton and Belichick go back decades, forged by mutual respect and mutual trauma from working under Bill Parcells. When Belichick and the Patriots divorced in 2024, Sean Payton considered presenting Broncos owner Greg Penner a proposal for the ages. Hire Bill Belichick as head coach until he reached 15 wins, enough to break Don Shula's career record of 347. Payton would temporarily step down to assistant head coach and run the offense, then move back after Belichick became the all-time leader. In the end, it was too complicated and maybe too fanciful. Is there any possibility that Belichick would have signed up for that? Like, that's like, it seems like somebody who enjoys the tradition of the game.
2: So let me answer by saying yes, and then point out that he's coaching in North Carolina right now. So what makes you think he wouldn't sign up for that?
0: Because it would feel like it's too gimmicky. I don't know. It just feels like you're going to have Sean Payton step down so I can get a bunch of wins and then come back on after I get those wins, and we're gonna just proceed.
2: Tell me who it doesn't work for. It works for the Broncos, obviously, if they're winning and he's your head coach. He accomplishes his goal, the team accomplishes their goal, and then, you know, at some point in time he's gonna step down, and given his age and all that, you'd have to have a succession plan in place anyway, right? Like, it's not like you wouldn't want to have a coach in waiting on Bill Belichick's staff. So all that kind of lines up and makes sense, honestly.
3: I think at the root of it, it's a kind gesture.
0: Oh, yeah.
3: And that, you know, it exposes something beautiful about the camaraderie and the relationships that exist within the football world. You know, Sean Payton, that's a solid idea, solid move to try to honor somebody who has meant so much to the game. So that's kind of how I looked at it.
0: And you know, stick it to Don Shula at the same time as well, too.
3: You're not really sticking it to Don Shula. Yeah.
0: Belichick and Shula didn't have
2: a great relationship.
3: Yeah,
2: it's also for all the players for constantly celebrating the demise of everyone else who gets close to an undefeated season. Like, I'm kind of tired of that. Like, can't you root for someone else to also be undefeated so you have some company there?
0: I'm with you.
3: It is interesting that nobody else has been able to do it. There's two sore winners on that. The Miami Dolphins toasting up every single time there's no undefeated, and Eric Dickerson when somebody gets close to his record and can't quite get it.
0: Oh, yeah.
3: ED never shies away from saying, I do not want y'all to get my record.
0: He loves it.
3: He does not shy away from it, not one bit.
0: I mean, and he's also very open about the fact that, hey, man, I'd rather be a Hall of Famer than a Super Bowl champion. Like, he's not, there's no shame whatsoever. Like, he's proud of it. He owns that. I wonder if Belichick would sign up for a deal like that or a situation like that, because it is a nice gesture, and it's pretty cool that Sean Payton would even offer that up. Those guys on the same staff would be fun as well, too. So who knows? Maybe Belichick will be back at some point. And North Carolina opens up in Ireland, I believe, this year. So we got that to look
3: forward
0: to.
3: Boy Parcells under the bus, though, huh? The big tuna.
0: Off.
3: Under a tire. We
0: are. Hey, it's Jonas Knox. Trained to push past the pain, not athletes, just people. Men, women, and children who are trafficked every day in communities across the United States. Sometimes by someone they trusted. 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While millions watch the World Cup, they're fighting to survive in silence. 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
20: The World Cup is off Wednesday before the quarterfinals begin with one game on Thursday. The round of 16 ended with Switzerland's penalty kicks victory over Colombia. Argentina with three late goals eliminated Egypt 3-2. Donovan Mitchell agreed to re-sign with the Cavs, potentially 4 years, $273 million. Knicks guard Jalen Brunson had wrist surgery. Kyle Lowry retired. WNBA wins for Chicago and Dallas. And in the Wimbledon quarterfinals, Coco Gauff beat Jessica Pegula in three sets. To Major League Baseball, Colorado beat the Dodgers 4-3 with three unearned runs in the top of the eighth. Kansas City, a 16-12 comeback win at the Mets. Five hits for Tyler Tolbert. And Philadelphia won 4-1 at Cincinnati. Kyle Schwarber hit his 31st homer. The win to Zach Wheeler, who had 14 strikeouts in seven innings. Pittsburgh beat Atlanta. Three homers for Ryan O'Hearn. I'm Steve DeSager.
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1: A pretty dope band, man.
0: It's like a good dinner cruise song.
1: That's good energy, man.
0: Yeah. Just wonderful. By the way, it is Two Pros and a Cup of Joe here on Fox Sports Radio.
1: Good for you. You took some steps today.
0: I did.
1: Proud of you, man.
0: Yeah.
1: Yeah.
0: Thanks, man.
1: All good.
0: Hey. By the way, we're going to take you all the way up until 9 a.m. Eastern time, 6 o'clock Pacific. If you are listening on the podcast, we appreciate you doing so. 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Speaking of the World Cup, here are the scores from yesterday. Argentina beat Egypt 3-2. Switzerland beat Colombia 4-3 on penalties. All right, so Big 12 media days going on. Joey McGuire, the head coach of Texas Tech, obviously in the news a lot over the past couple of months, is Texas Tech with the Brendan Sorsby fiasco that went on. But Joey McGuire spoke yesterday about the support that he has received both internally and from other coaches in the conference.
2: The thing for me that through all of this, my president and my AD, who are good friends of mine, who believed in me, who hired me, they went through a lot. Like, if you look as a whole, there were not a lot of coaches that said really a whole lot. You know, there was some funny jabs taken by some coaches, but there wasn't a lot of coaches that just really came out and said a lot of different things. And so for my peers, I got a lot of support. You know, Eric Morris, the first day any news broke, called me and said, "Hey, man, I'm just doing a well check." He's a good friend of mine. Kalani is a great friend of mine. Said the same thing. Kenny Dillingham made a joke in a group text and then called me and said, "You know, I was kidding." I said, "Kenny, dude, I get it, man." So for me, my peers, I had so much support from my peers. And it was tough to you know, see Kirby and President Skubanek have to go through that. And so, you know, I hate that for them.
0: It clearly wasn't on social media, and was not hearing the criticism that was going around, based on the moves. And I know that he pointed out that there was a couple of, coaches that supported him there, but it seemed like there were a lot that were not thrilled, with the handling of this whole thing. Like, just.
3: Well, I think there's different levels in how this was absorbed and how people look at it. If you look at the institutional level, I think there's probably a lot of presidents, athletic directors who were taken back by the fact that Texas Tech would bring in a young man or bring in a student athlete, knowing what the prior allegations, I shouldn't even say allegations, the prior missteps were, and try to kind of fast track it all. I think that's really, I mean, look, if you were a fan of Brendan Sorsby and you want him to be able to play at Texas Tech, you might be able to say to yourself, that's okay, that's great, but can we get him through a year of rehab where he can, like, you know, get to a point where he's in a better place, and then we can bring him back onto our team and allow him to play the game of football? I mean, is he going to be able to go through a 30-day stint and be fixed? It feels like that more often than not doesn't work. Maybe someone can show me some data otherwise, but I don't care what addiction you're going through. I'm not sure that small of a stint fixes it, solves it, especially somebody who's, you know, betting on Indian cricket or whatever the hell he was betting on. So I think from an institutional standpoint, there was a lot of people who were surprised. There was a lot of people who looked at least bigger picture, their perspective, what was happening, saying,

0: it becomes a pretty slippery slope. So from an institutional standpoint, and there's a lot of people who are concerned, who took their shots, who voiced their frustration about it. But at Joey McGuire's level is, you know, as a coach, you get kids who have all sorts of backgrounds, come from all sorts of places where they might have done some things, might have done some bad things. And you're trying to give them a second chance. You're trying to give them an opportunity to play the sport, of the game they love. And so a lot of these coaches, especially those in the Big 12 you talked about, reached out, told me to talk to, they're calling him, checking on him, because it's like, hey, man, I might be in the same spot one day. Like, they know what this sport entails. They know what life entails if you coach long enough and see enough. You see how all this stuff works out. You can't sit there and throw rocks at one guy's house knowing that that might be you next year. So that's the hard part, is like, you hear that and you go, well, yeah, that's good to see he has support of other Big 12 coaches, guys he's close with, guys who understand, you know, what that entails. I mean, again, like Kalani Sitake went through an issue with Jake Retzlaff last year, who, you know, according to their code of conduct and ethics there at BYU, can no longer be with the team. You know, he's got to transfer out. And like, those are unique situations to BYU and Kalani Sitake, but like, they all go through different issues with star players and quarterbacks, et cetera. But they have a much greater understanding for how each of those guys is handling it. So I can understand his perspective. It's just, it's hard for me, for them not to look at, if now that we're kind of past all of it, to go, yeah, that probably wasn't the greatest move. like we probably could have gotten ahead of all of this and just said, hey, man, you did a lot of betting at Indiana and Cincinnati, and I don't know how you got away with it at Cincinnati, and someone should answer those questions, but we're just not going to invite you on like this team. Like, we're just not going to do that here. And then they could have moved on, and they would have saved everyone all of the trouble and the money and everything else they went through. But I think what it lastly highlights is the lack of control a head coach now has at the college football level. We talk about these guys like they have all the control in the world. But if you look at Texas Tech right now, they've got a booster that calls the shots. That's even over top of the athletic director and the president. Because he's got deep enough pockets where if he's got money, he's going to be able to persuade a lot of people, do a lot of things to be able to make them competitive, make things right. And that's to me the other thing that's hot, like flying under the radar, is you've got a billionaire donor in Cody Campbell who really is the shot caller now, at least at Texas Tech.
1: I like the way Joey handled it. And I don't think that means he didn't hear or see what was being said. That just means that he chose not to acknowledge it. And he took a more positive approach to what took place. And what happened, happened. They can't go back and do a do-over. You can't do a redo. So you move on from it. And what's the best way to move on from it? You attract more with sweet than you do with bitter, right? Honey's better than vinegar, or whatever they use as the terminology for it. And I think that that's what Joey McGuire is doing. He's basically saying, okay, you know, there's the support between my, you know, the staff with the AD. There's support there, but there's also the idea that, you know, his peers and his cohorts are supportive as well. And people can be critical, but in the inside of it, when you're on the inside of it, it does feel different. It does hit differently. And I think he handled it well. And he isn't the only one that's dealing. He's not on an island dealing with this new NCAA, this new college environment. He's not. There are a lot of people that are trying to figure out how this all works, what to do on a daily basis. And he's not alone on that. He just happens to be a part of one of the biggest stories that was in college sports and in sports this offseason. That's where the cookie crumbles. I still wonder. I know we're like, well, now moving forward, teams are going to have more due diligence in trying to figure out who they're going to recruit through the transfer portal. You probably got to do the same thing with kids coming out of high school to a certain degree. I just found myself asking the question, how do you do that? What are, like, resource wise, how much resources are you putting into it? So now are we having a combine for

0: for college kids? Do you got to go through a screening process as a college kid? Because this kid was at two different schools before he ended up at Texas Tech as a transfer. And this information did not become surface public information until he got to that third school. So I don't really understand how it would take so long. And then Texas Tech would be at the epicenter of the eye of the storm, so to speak, in this scenario, when there were two other schools where the kid was doing the same exact thing and was able to get through. It begs the question, what is the process moving forward? Because again, with all of these blurred lines, what the rules may be, the approach you can take if you do get caught doing something, the judges and the courts ruling, it's not just with gambling. I mean, we looked at what's going on with Chalmers and his ability to be able to come back and play this year after a judge that is, air quotes, maybe considered to be a fan of the program. It just seems like there are a lot of question marks that are out there. And I think the biggest question continues to be, how do you put together a structure where college sports, the main ones that are drawing and driving the type of revenue that's coming in, how do you structure the teams? Are they called franchises now? Again, are you calling the players employees? What does that look like for, you know, other topics like compensation, like benefits, you know, liabilities, insurances? There's a lot of conversations that are being had, and I just don't know that there's a solution in sight. And that, to me, that's what came of. I like the way McGuire handled it, but more so for me, it's just the question marks that surround how do you move? What is the protocol for these coaches and these programs moving forward?
1: When you talk about the power structure in college football, just as it relates to Texas Tech, do you think that Joey McGuire and how the way he handled the Brendan Sorsby stuff and the decision to stand by him was a directive from Cody Campbell? Like that really was that Joey McGuire, maybe he didn't feel comfortable with the whole thing, but he went along with it because Cody Campbell was the guy calling the shots?
2: It's completely out of his control, out of his hands. If they continue to set up a path where legally they could continue to keep appealing and finding judges and working their way all the way up to the point where there was no one who was going to stop his plan for eligibility, then what's he going to say? Like he's not a attorney or a judge or anyone else to then, you know, make that decision. Now, ethically, he could sit back and just say, look, this isn't right. I don't want to invite this as a distraction on my team, or based on what he did, he seems like a great player, good guy, but it's just there's a lot going on here. So I don't, you know, I'm not going to invite that on my team. But ultimately, it's above him. It's no different than if you've got a general manager. We talk about this all the time at the NFL level. If the general manager is over top of the head coach and he's ultimately the one for supplying the players on the roster, and they bring in a player who's got some past issues or transgressions, and that head coach now has to deal with that. Like, he doesn't determine who's on the roster or not. They don't always work hand in hand. That's been a more recent revelation over the years. You know, oftentimes in the NFL, you go back a decade or more, it was like a blame game. The guys would work together, but hey man, whoever had the ear of that owner would ultimately win out in the end if things didn't go well. So, like, I don't know that it was a directive. I just think, like, Cody Campbell's trying to do a lot of things within the college sports space. And ultimately, you know, and you can say right, wrong, or indifferent, he's forcing issues that we've never thought would even come to the light of day. And it is creating somewhat a precedent, right? Like, if someone does this again now, at least at the college level, we have a pretty good example of what's going to happen. Either there's going to be a road where they just hit a wall and they can't become eligible again, and they're not going to be saved by the NFL. And just, we could sit there and say, oh, they can go to the supplemental draft, like we talked about all spring. Like, that's not going to be there for them either. So despite what a lot of people think about him or whatever he is or isn't or what he's doing, he is forcing a lot of these issues to come to the forefront faster than they might not have in the past.
1: Yeah, I want because Joey McGuire seems like a good guy, and I think you guys have both said that he's a good dude. And I think
2: he's a great guy. He's a great coach. It's just, you know, there's a lot of moving parts right now in college football. It's hard to handle, and they tend to be a team or an organization or a university that they're not worried about being having that first mover advantage and what comes with that. You know what I'm saying? Like they're a disruptor in this space, as LeVar likes to say.
1: And it's almost as if Joey McGuire's the guy who's got to be the windshield for it all. And it's really Cody Campbell who's driving the car and he's sitting behind the wheel, and Joey McGuire's out there having to, you know, answer for the program, answer for the quarterback, answer, and maybe none of it is really his call. And he's being, for lack of a better term, a company guy and trying to, you know, hold the front and let everyone know, hey, listen, you know, everything is good here. We support this. But I wonder how many people maybe around college football, and maybe that is the support that he got from other coaches who realize, hey, man, we know that it's not that you maybe personally feel differently and maybe would have handled this differently, but you know, unfortunately you're in a spot to where, yeah, you are part of a chaotic, you know, way to go about this, and he's just got to be the guy that's got to answer for
0: everybody
1: it.
0: Recruits the portal. Everybody recruits the portal, so it's like you know, running the risk of getting a STI, right? Like if you jump in there, there's a chance that you could bring something out.
1: What is an STI?
0: Then you got to go. Well, they don't call it STDs anymore. They call them STIs. Yeah.
1: Really?
0: That's what I
2: Why
0: hear.
2: Why is that?
3: Because they're not diseases. They're infections, and they're usually curable.
1: Oh.
2: Usually, but not all of them. So
3: the diseases are the AIDS, I believe.
1: This is right.
3: And then, but the other ones are just STIs.
2: So we felt so bad for the other quote-unquote infections that we had to divide them up.
0: Yes.
2: Mm-hmm. Like,
0: yes.
2: I mean, wouldn't you rather call them STDs just to scare people? You know.
1: This is like when they change the DL to the IL in baseball. It's like, come on, man.
2: Oh, yeah.
0: I just love how these dudes get carried away on my analogies. Did you ever notice how have you ever noticed I can never get to a point because these dudes get carried away on what
2: buddy,
0: the analogies
2: plenty of time
0: I get?
2: Earlier. I'm just distracted by
0: I did
2: the
0: not
2: fact
0: have plenty of time
2: it.
0: Earlier.
1: I just was waiting. I swear to God, I didn't know.
0: I just wanted to make my point. I mean, can I just make my point?
2: I feel like that's so new age, but yeah.
0: STI. That's what they're using these days, like STIs. So it's like now my bit is ruined. You know what? I'll just say this. Anybody can fall victim to bringing in someone of value that has done something that compromises not only the player, but compromises the program. Everybody is susceptible to that. In fact, I'm curious as to how prevalent the conduct of some of these guys will become as we move here in the future. And that's based off of leveraging the team to pay you more money, or I'm not going to play. There's different things that these athletes now have a voice to say what they're feeling and handling things the way that they handle them. And it's just, you can't just send away an athlete every single time you have a bump in the road with that athlete. There's just not. You're not going to have a crazy, crazy, crazy high percentage, considering all of the programs that have to fill their programs with players. You're not going to have a clear slate of just good, sound, young people that don't do dumb stuff. So
2: I'd like to argue the opposite at Notre Dame, just saying. You know, I see the old Fighting Irish have a pretty clean slate of guys, you know?
1: I mean, far.
0: There's some places where that exists.
2: Eat that, VAR.
1: Is that,
2: how about that?
0: I don't have a problem.
1: Is that a fine?
2: How about that?
0: It should be a fine.
1: Hey, look,
2: I'll take a fine. I'll fine myself for that.
0: I enjoy the Notre Dame flexing lately. I do. I really do. I'm, I like it. And y'all got a light-skinned coach. I didn't go all the way in.
1: So,
0: I mean, y'all did with Dillingham a little bit. He's brown, but, you know. Y'all got light bright.
2: You forgot. That's who I went to go play for. That's who I committed to.
0: Yeah.
2: You know?
0: Nah, he's a
2: You can't
0: dude.
2: Say the same there.
0: That's solid.
2: You know what's crazy?
0: I can't.
2: You can't say that.
0: I went to what I was used to. I was coached by Italians growing up. One Irishman. And I went and played for an Italian. I guess it's just like, that's what I was around. Those were my teammates.
2: That, he came that over and said, hey, LeVar, how you doing? And
0: hey,
2: you were like,
0: forget about it. Come to Penn State.
2: Yeah.
0: You know, come to Penn State.
1: Hey, did you tell, Willingham that your dad's name was Tyrone too? Did that ever come up?
2: Well, yeah, but then, you know, Chopper just started calling him Chops or Chopper. So I was like, man, this is not good. You know, and if people don't know my dad, it's hard. Like I introduced my dad last night to a gentleman and I said, hey, his name's Ty, but everyone calls him Chopper and Chops. And then you call him that. He calls you that. It's a whole thing. And they're like, what do you mean? I'm like, he's terrible with names. And so it's just, he calls all women sis and he calls all guys Chopper Chops. That's how it is.
0: Smart man.
2: Trust me.
0: Smart man. I don't call anybody by their name because I don't remember your name.
2: He came to a swim and dive meet.
0: Nor do
2: I
0: try.
2: Before he watched one event, he crushed a hot dog and a beer. And then he was like, all right, now I can go watch the kids. But like, had to have a hot dog and a beer before we even got to watch anything. So.
0: Sounds like my type of guy, man.
1: Yeah, man.
0: Chops. I just call everybody buddy. Hey, buddy.
2: Yeah, that did come up too. It's like, what would be your thing you'd say to someone? And I said, honestly, I don't know. I'm not sure I could get it done the same way Chopper can. And for the ones who get it done like Chopper, ooh, Grainger offers access to over a million products and the skill to deliver when and where you need them. The right tools and supplies, they're never far away. 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
1: It is two pros and a cup of Joe here on Talk Sports Radio. LeVar Arrington, Brady Quinn, Jonas Knox with you. Coming up next, though, there was a movement in the world of sports yesterday. Could it be a sign of a bigger one coming up very, very soon? That's yours right here on FSR.
0: Hey, Jonas. Hey, Q. Let me tell you guys, people talk about giving 100%. Jonas, you've talked about giving 100%. Doesn't always work out for you that way, but you know what? You try. But here's the thing. You need the right partner beside you, like me, you know, to make that happen. Well, for some people, it's their truck. And I'll say, that's why I like the Nissan Frontier. A lot of trucks these days are built to look tough. You know, Patty looks tough. 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You know, you look tough rather than being tough. Patty looks tough, but he isn't. 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
24: The Lakers, if they really wanted LeBron, they would have had a deal with him. This is LeBron James, right? And you know that there's certain ways you operate when you're dealing with a certain level of superstar and certain ways you operate when you deal with someone who's going to be your sixth or seventh player. If LeBron was really going to come back, they would have treated him as an asset. That's why we said he's not coming back. Like, this is a way now both sides just want to be able to leave this and keep great optics on it. The Lakers don't want to get blamed for pushing LeBron out. LeBron doesn't want to get blamed for just bailing on the Lakers. But both sides now, you can tell that they've worked on this, with LeBron thanking the Lakers thanking LeBron. So go ahead, man. That's all. Because the Lakers are getting what they want. Watch how fast they pivot.
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0: It's Two Pros and a Cup of Joe, Fox Sports Radio. LeVar Arrington, Brady Quinn, Jonas Knox with you here. Coming up a little over 15 minutes from now, we are going to have our midweek awards and a little bit of controversy in our midweek awards. So we'll have that for you here, again, a little over 15 minutes from now. By the way, the excitement of the FIFA World Cup is now streaming live on Fox One, the official English streaming platform to catch every unforgettable moment. 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Download Fox One and experience the FIFA World Cup live. And speaking of the World Cup, here are the scores from yesterday. Argentina beat Egypt 3-2. Switzerland beat Colombia 4-3 on penalties. Hey, man, congratulations to Brady Quinn and Cavs fans everywhere. Spida's back for more. Donovan Mitchell.
1: Run it back.
0: Signs a four-year, $230 million extension with the Cavs. He could have pulled a Joker and waited until next year and cashed in for over $300 million, but he decided, you know what? I'm going to get it done now. But the problem is, if anybody thinks this is a prelude to what's going to happen with LeBron, not quite. All of that is riding on James Harden and when he makes his decision. If James Harden signs a deal with the Cavs before LeBron announces his decision, LeBron's not going to Cleveland. So really, we're kind of waiting on James Harden here.
2: That's how it works.
1: That's the report. I would say this. If that is the case, I would not suspect that James Harden will make any decision, nor the Cavs would make any decision until LeBron makes his decision, because no one wants to be the guy who got in the way of LeBron finishing his career in Cleveland and then signing there. Like, that would be disastrous for James Harden. I mean, there's the first shot he misses, you know, he's going to be hearing it from Cavs fans. Who would be wanting to see that take place? So I completely get it. It's understandable. I don't know what the timetable is for LeBron to make his decision, but there's no shot. I would say 0% chance the Cavs would sign Harden before LeBron makes his decision, unless they feel like they could absorb both and they've got something in play to be able to have both Harden and LeBron there as well. I don't know from their salary cap standpoint if that's possible based on what both guys want. I mean, maybe they could for, you know, league minimums, but I don't think Harden wants that. And I don't know that LeBron wants that either.
2: This one is a complex conversation, because if I'm LeBron James, again, what is my motivation in coming back? You own basically almost every individual record, scoring titles, whatever. Like, you've accomplished so much. So what's the reason for coming back? I still think the reason for coming back is to try to leave out on top. There can't be really any other reason other than he's trying to get more titles connected to his name to have some more prestige when they talk about him after his career is long done. I don't see that getting done in Cleveland. I don't. And he goes there, he's with Spider Mitchell, okay. Harris, the download dude, he's a pretty good dude. Looked like a throwback Kareem Abdul-Jabbar, like, but Luau Cinder, not Kareem.
0: Oh, yeah.
2: Before he changed his name.
0: Jared Allen.
2: Jared Allen, yeah. Right? They got some players. I just do not think Cleveland, even if some way, somehow, they were able to make it out of the East to play the West in the finals, I just don't see Cleveland being the team that can stand up to OKC or San Antonio. If he's going to go to a team in the East, he has to go to a team that can match up well against one of those two and potentially three, because Minnesota might figure it out. The Nuggets might bounce back. There's still the potential and the time for the Nuggets to bounce back. I just don't see LeBron going, even though it's Cleveland and maybe the sentimental value outweighs anything else, but it shouldn't. He's won a championship with Cleveland. So he doesn't have to feel any type of way. Oh, I didn't finish out my career with Cleveland. That's cap. I just think that he needs to find a team, go to San Antonio and be the sixth man off the bench, be a player coach, come off the bench, help Castle, help those guys, and take a veteran league minimum. Humble yourself in this moment and go to a team where you can get a championship. That's San Antonio.
1: You're trying to get LeBron to be a sixth man?
2: Speaking of, and Detroit, yes, absolutely. Why not be a sixth man?
1: Because he'd be a starter.
2: He can start. He could start.
1: He could play 60 games, be a starter.
2: A sixth man is just as good as a starter in today's NBA. He's old as Who was one of the best players? Need I remind y'all again? I just said it the other day. Dylan Harper was the best player for San Antonio in spurts for the team. Dylan Harper. And two series, back-to-back, by the way. The series leading up to it.
1: He came in some clutch moments. I think we'd say Wimby.
2: I wouldn't say clutch moments. I'd say he came in and definitely dictated the game. He was aggressive against the Knicks. He was aggressive against OKC. He got all in right. there, and he was a boost. I'm just saying, six man is
1: I'm not picking him over Wimby. But the general point is, like, to me, he's not a six man. He's LeBron James. He's not going to sit the bench to start games. I'm sorry. Like, that's...
2: Why not?
1: That's absurd.
2: Why?
1: Because he's LeBron James. Like, why would you even come back and play at that point? That's like saying, well, Tom Brady's going to go down to Tampa to back up someone. It's LeBron like, you're not doing that.
3: What happened to the whole... Have you noticed that there's been... Every team's like the hot team for a couple of days with the LeBron chase. Like it was always a foregone conclusion. He's going to go back to the Lakers and Kevin Love's going to join him. What happened to that? And then it's, he's going to go to the Warriors because he wants to play with Steph Curry. And what happened to that one? And it's
2: they can't win it. Golden State is not going to win anything at this point.
3: Tell his agent to do another whiteboard session and explain all these things. Like, I don't understand. Like, what are we doing here? What's taking so long?
2: I don't know. All I'm saying is, if you go to San Antonio,
1: you want to be a sixth man
2: to go win a championship. Like, why not? He's going to be fresh.
3: You know what? If you think about it, that's the one award he hasn't won: sixth man of the year.
2: There you go.
1: I'm sure he's really angling for that one.
3: Hey, why are you coming back?
1: Guys, Jordan or LeBron? Well, LeBron did win the sixth man award. Remember that 1 year?
2: Y'all are acting like that's like, insult.
3: He's like, you know what? I've never been third team. I've never been third team All NBA. That's my goal this year.
2: If he's coming off of the bench, you've created an amount of depth that you would need if you're the San Antonio Spurs. It was their bench that lost them the championship, not their starters. And so to me,
1: Wimby didn't play great. They really didn't have enough in the end. Okay. Outside of what, one game?
2: So imagine if you got LeBron coming off of the bench
1: if he's not playing more minutes, he's coming off the bench. Like it's just. Zero sense, man.
2: I think it makes 100% sense.
1: Do you know how ridiculous you'd sound if you said that about like, Kobe or Jordan or any of the all-time greats? Like, no. He should come off the bench. He shouldn't be a starter.
2: At 41, I think it's more about preservation than it is about ego. 41,
1: then have him sit out some games. Have him play 60 games and let him do load management.
2: It's a good team. It's a solid roster that doesn't necessarily, if he's going to a team like San Antonio, it's not a horrible thought to think that he would be coming off of the bench in that duty. It's not.
1: That
2: might be more ego driven than it is sensibly driven. If I want a championship and I'm going to go to a championship roster team, then the idea of potentially at the age he's at, of being a sixth man, I don't find that to be horrible or egregious in any way. It's just that's how he would fit into the fabric and the dynamic of that roster in particular. If he went to OKC, it'd be the same exact thing. It'd be the same exact thing.
1: I'm sorry, man. I don't think he's going anywhere and is going to be just sitting the bench to start again.
2: Well, I just, anywhere that he goes that he's going to start is probably
1: he's
2: not
1: start
2: a
1: start everywhere he goes. And, I would be willing to bet anything.
2: Well, anywhere that they're taking him, that's probably not a championship run team. I.e., for example, your Cleveland Cavaliers. Take that.
1: They made it to the Eastern Conference Finals.
2: Good
1: That's
2: for
1: a
2: them.
1: Terrible take.
2: This, good for them.
3: This is, I mean.
1: It's a terrible take. This is up there with your all-time worst take.
2: I mean, it sounds good.
1: LeBron James should finish his career as a sixth man.
3: And now.
2: You preserve him.
3: Now, is he playing?
2: You don't have to do
1: he played 60 games last year. Like 33 minutes a game was his average.
3: So is he playing?
1: Like, he could do that again.
3: So is he your power forward? Is he your power forward in San Antonio? Would you put him at the power forward?
2: No,
3: position?
2: He would be more of a facilitator.
3: Okay. Like a point forward.
2: Like a point forward.
3: Like
2: if that's how you want to label it, he would come in as a facilitator.
3: So you got him backing up Tobias Harris in San Antonio, who they just signed.
2: I mean, if that's who they brought in, he disappears in the playoffs too. He disappears in the playoffs. I just think it's more for LeBron to be fresh, for him to be in a situation where he fits into the dynamic of a very, very gifted and talented team in San Antonio. Now, if you were to go to Cleveland, sure, you start. If you go to Golden State, sure, you start. But what y'all winning? Who y'all beating? Oh, Houston. Y'all gonna go beat Houston and then go get your asses kicked by OKC. All right. So you be the starter. Go get your asses kicked. You want to go to the East? You want to go to Cleveland? Go get your asses kicked. Like,
1: so
2: somebody's going
1: to
2: take
1: basically,
2: it to y'all.
1: What you're saying is LeBron going to a team does not increase their ability to win a championship is basically what you're saying. He has to go to either
2: depends.
1: OKC, San Antonio,
2: Detroit,
1: or the Knicks.
2: Detroit.
1: The Knicks. Like I understand they're a young team, they're kind of up and comers, but like, are they even in the mix?
2: Yes, potentially.
1: You know,
2: yes,
1: for his decision. I don't see
2: think
1: the
2: so. I don't
1: right,
2: know.
1: So that's
2: who's
1: in
2: the mix.
1: What's well based on the odds, it's OKC, San Antonio. We don't have enough time for this conversation, apparently. But you're basically saying that he doesn't help them win a championship.
2: He's better off going to a team where he fits into the team that's already good versus going to a team that could potentially be good based upon him. I don't think at his age that's a wise decision.
3: I'm trying to tell you, Boston, man. I tried to tell you. Nobody wants to listen. Nobody wants to go to.
1: Well, nobody also wants their standards to lower. And everyone knows when you get older, you lower your standards, but that's not how it should be. That's why I take M-Drive every day as part of my daily routine. You take it every morning. It supports healthy testosterone, energy, metabolism, recovery. 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
8: Things are looking good this morning for the most part. No problems on 22 or 78. Allentown, Lehigh Street, the ramp to 78 West. Watch for road work. No unusual delays on 222 or 309. If you see a traffic problem, call our toll-free tip line, 855-ROAD-TIP. I'm Christy O'Brien.
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0: Two pros and a cup of Joe, Fox Sports Radio. LeVar Arrington, Brady Quinn, Jonas Knox with you here. Coming up top of next hour, about 10 minutes from now, we're going to catch up with our guy, the old P, Petros Papadakis. 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
27: There are some good things that happen, and there's some bad, and then there's some downright ugly things. It's time for Good, Bad, and Ugly.
0: Well, Sheriff Sweeka, who's got work this week?
1: Well, Sheriff, I know who the good is here. Sheriff Sticks, you get the good this week, brother.
2: Well, the good this week is that I got the good this week. And you know what? I feel like this is either A, you're feeling guilty for me not getting the good.
1: Nope.
2: Or B, you're being resistant, and this is like a passive aggressive way of you saying, I had the rotation right all along.
1: I did.
2: And so I'm going to stick to my rotation, and this week you are good. So I'll say your approach to this, whether one or the other, to this week's good and bad is my good for the week.
1: Well, you know, I'll take a W where
2: okay.
1: I can.
2: Okay.
1: And Constable Quinn, you are the bad of the week. Go for it, partner.
3: Oh, that's easy. That was the U.S. men's national team. Big stage, big opportunity, and unfortunately dropped the ball. I mean, right from the opening of the game. Didn't feel like they had the energy, felt like they were playing scared. Some just terrible decisions, but very disappointing result for the U.S. men's national team in the World Cup.
1: And finally, Deputy Knox, you are the ugly.
0: Deputy Knox.
1: Go for it, brother. Go shoot from it. The hip.
0: My ugly for the week is the racially charged decision by Patty to go back to LeVar second weekend.
2: I don't know what I agree.
0: Yeah. Wow. And on top of that, on our rundown, LeVar's name is underlined.
2: It's underlined.
0: Yeah. Which
4: that's got to be racist.
2: Which represents, like, disgusting. You know, me being singled out so far.
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8: 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No problems on 22 or 78. Allentown, Lehigh Street, the ramp to 78 West. Watch for road work. 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I'm Christy O'Brien.
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28: In baseball's late game, Colorado scored three unearned runs in the top of the eighth and beat the Dodgers 4-3. Shohei Ohtani did hit a leadoff homer, career home run number 300 in the majors. Texas scored five in the bottom of the eighth to beat the Angels 8-3. Wins for Toronto and San Diego. Kansas City came back to defeat the Mets 16-12 in New York. Tyler Tolbert of the Royals went 5-for-6. He had hits in 12 straight plate appearances, tying a major league record. Tampa Bay over the Yankees 6-4. Milwaukee swept a doubleheader at St. Louis. Philadelphia beat Cincinnati 4-1. Kyle Schwarber is 31st homer. And Pittsburgh downed Atlanta 12-4. Ryan O'Hearn, three homers, 10 RBIs. At the World Cup, Argentina with three late goals eliminated Egypt 3-2. Switzerland won on penalty kicks, eliminating Colombia. That ended the round of 16. And Donovan Mitchell agreed to re-sign with the Cavs. I'm Steve DeSager.
29: You know what time it is?
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0: It's Two Pros and a Cup of Joe, Fox Sports Radio. LeVar Arrington, Brady Quinn, Jonas Knox with you here. 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And right now, we welcome in a Wednesday tradition here on the show. He is the one and only Petros Papadakis.
1: Hello.
0: He is the co-host of the Petros and Money Show, which you can hear on The Blowtorch, AM 570 LA Sports, a Fox college football analyst, and our good friend that you can find on X at the OP. Petros, good morning.
1: Good morning.
2: Good morning, sir.
1: Hello, everybody.
3: What up, P?
1: Good morning, Brady. Hello, LeVar.
2: Hi. Hi, buddy. How you doing?
1: I'm here.
2: I hear you.
0: Hi, Petros.
1: Yes. Good morning, Jonas.
0: How are you? How are you handling
1: what?
0: Just the fallout and the disappointment of Team USA in the World Cup? Just really a disappointing situation.
1: You know, I was upset about it until I saw how upset the coach at Egypt was, and then I was kind of happy that he was upset.
2: Hmm.
1: You know what I mean?
2: He outdid our upset.
1: Yeah, I just, there's a lot of emotion, a lot of international emotion. And I think it's interesting, and it's an interesting contrast, because we did enjoy the World Cup while the U.S. was there. I think people are enjoying it still, and it's going to be a spectacle in North America until it's over. I think it can't be argued that this has been a great success so far, and people have loved, particularly being in the United States and going to games and enjoying our venues and all the different stuff we have to offer. I think that's been a really cool sort of additive or whatever of this event. I think that the interesting contrast is, and it's a real point, these people that are Argentina or Colombia or anybody else, they live this with every organ in their body. And when they lose, there are months and months and months of desolation and sadness. And for us, it's like, oh, okay, well, back to baseball. Did Ohtani hit a home run? When's pro football starting? You know, that kind of stuff. It kind of washes out of our consciousness pretty fast because of our 24/7 sports media. And the team was so darn disappointing and got so dominated by a really good European team. So I guess that shows you what the gap is. But as far as the whole event and everything, I think it's been pretty damn great. And for anybody arguing that it's too political, I would ask the question, how do you think the damn thing ended up in Qatar 4 years ago?
0: Well,
1: yeah, let's just do this. Let's just do, why are we doing this event in this terrible desert country filled with angry Bedouins that aren't even from here? Let's go for it. People
0: were dying building the stadiums.
1: Yeah, of course they were getting buried inside the stadiums, and we were like, oh, you know, but I hate it here in the U.S. It's too political.
3: Well,
1: shut
3: up. I mean,
1: my
3: favorite is now Trump's taking the blame for their loss. It was like, well, if he didn't intervene, then they probably would have won or played better.
1: Anytime he shows up, there's going to be a 50-50 vibe, and that's okay. You know, when he comes to a college football game, they go absolutely bonkers for him. But Trump is one thing, but the politics of the World Cup is part of the World Cup. I mean, that's the whole thing. There's countries involved. Countries are political. Countries have borders. They all have different beliefs and religious beliefs and, you know, death to America being chanted before games and stuff like that. I mean, whatever. It's, that's the world. That's how it is. But I think it's funny that people would be like, well, there's no place for politics in the World Cup. It's like, for real? Did you have fun in Qatar? Shut up.
2: Can I switch to a real sport, or do you guys want to continue to talk soccer?
1: Has that been your stance for a month?
3: Oh, buddy, he's I've had multiple soccer segments.
2: I have literally had easy shows for at least 30 minutes.
1: It is kind of funny, though, like when you turn on the talking head shows and some talking head that you already don't respect, like Broussard with his weird. Sorry. And like, he's okay. And he's sitting there and talking, and like the Chiron says, is Spain in trouble after their tie with Cape Verde? It's like, what? Shut up, Broussard.
2: You know, because I don't care enough to know enough about it. And I just, you know, I'd rather be real with our listening fans versus, you know, sugarcoat it and act like I know it. Like, I can read pretty.

0: of way to be and kind of whenever I don't want to deal with something or handle it, I just compartmentalize it into something that I can't process, right? Hmm. And it is, we don't have a lot of patience because of our way our society is. We don't have a lot of patience for the way the sport is played if nothing really exciting is happening. And that's fine. I understand that. I also understand the fact that every time something exciting does happen, somebody gets called for offside, which is also kind of upsetting. But I enjoy, I guess, LeVar, I would say I've come to enjoy the spectacle of the world.
1: Okay.
0: The different cultures coming together. It's just like college football to me.
1: I like the Olympics.
0: Yeah, it's like college football to me, where the personality of the coach, the coaches, the team, the region, the place takes over on the field as well. And it's something to enjoy like that. But now that it's all over, we don't have to worry about it or argue about what you should like or shouldn't like.
1: Well, I wouldn't even argue over what I like or what I don't like. I said, listen, this is the beauty of a three-man show. If I come into a topic that I'm excited about, I'm going to take it.
2: I'm a jump on Love Island.
3: How about those crowd shots at the World Cup, though, Petros? I mean, they brought out the big guns, some of those countries.
1: And you see how Jonas's perverted ass wants to turn it into the big guns and the cannons
3: World
1: and
3: Cup
1: the missiles.
3: Related,
0: well,
3: the
0: that
3: World
0: is
3: Cup.
0: Part of it, right?
1: Well, you know, that would probably
0: be supporters.
1: That probably
0: support.
1: Be the most interesting thing to me.
0: They get their support for their chest missiles, and then they go support their
1: chest missiles.
0: They get their war. You know, some of these countries aren't allowed to have nuclear weapons, but they get the real warheads out.
3: Right.
0: Check out them two warheads in MetLife.
1: Dang.
0: Although I didn't see any like chick from Iran with huge boobs, like Iran. I didn't see that.
1: Huh.
2: Yeah,
0: I know there's I know there's big boobed Persian chicks in L.A. I just didn't see them at the game.
2: what we found interesting, Petros, was for the U.S. games, they'd always just show celebrities. But for like Colombia, Brazil, like Spain, everyone else, they'd be showing absolute mountains just traveling around the stadium.
1: You feel like a nut. Sometimes you don't.
0: Celebrity is one thing. Celebrity boobies is a whole other.
3: I give a rip that Eddie Vedder's at the U.S. game when I watch Colombia and they've got a 13 out of 10 everywhere you turn.
0: Hey, look at me, man. Eddie Vedder. I'm going to put this beer on my head. Yeah, Eddie Vedder. Shut up.
1: Hey.
0: Yeah, there is part of the soccer thing that's a little bit insufferable.
1: That just kind of is to me. And I just let Q and Jonas has a soccer little crew.
3: Oh, Italia.
1: Yeah, Italia.
3: They missed the last three World Cups.
1: There you go.
3: It's the only way they get represented.
1: He's got his deal on in the studio. But I was going to ask you about Kelce and Taylor Swift.
0: The wedding?
1: They tied the knot. They did it. They made it to where they're going. What's your...
0: Well,
1: you got an opinion on it?
0: Sure.
3: Well, he should apologize first is what he should do.
0: For what?
3: Well, because you doubted their love. You didn't think it was real. You know?
0: No, that was Eric Dickerson.
1: Dang.
0: Eric Dickerson used to come on our show once a week. And, you know, it's kind of hard to have the same football conversation over and over with a running back. And finally, we just started. I'm an idiot. we started talking to him about the wedding. And he'd be like, listen, there is no way. That man plays football. He don't want to be. You see, she ain't got no ass. You know, like Eric really got no
1: not from what he came from.
0: He was very opinionated about this. And I love Eric Dickerson, by the way. He's one of my favorite backs of all time and one of my favorite people to be around. But he had no faith in this nuptials. Now, they invited like every chief there is and their family, but not the kicker. Because he said it was okay just to be married with kids as a woman. And Taylor Swift didn't like hearing that, even though I'm pretty sure that's what her mom did. She didn't like that, so she didn't invite the Chiefs kicker, which is a real, that's BS. And
1: did they invite the Wileys?
0: I don't believe the Wiley. Was he ever on a team with Wiley? If he was, maybe he should have. I'm just saying, when you go after Disney, you better have all your P's and Q's. You better be Troy Polamalu. You better be reading the Bible and going to bed at night at 8 o'clock if you go after Disney. Mickey Mouse is going to come back and sniff out it. Hey, whoa,

0: Whoa. He's going to find out what you did. but anyway, he signed a 40-page prenup with a huge infidelity clause in there because you saw his ex.
1: Yeah, we
0: she doesn't look like the other one.
1: No,
0: she doesn't look like the scissors.
1: That's why Eric Dickerson said what he said.
0: I know.
2: What do you mean?
0: She's more bulbousy, and she is a darker hue than Taylor Swift.
1: And that meaning what?
0: So, she's a darker skinned woman.
1: Mm.
0: She's got a
1: like Sicilian? Because Sicilians, they use that terminology,
0: there's a flavor.
1: Italians, so, they use that.
0: There's Northern Italians and there's a Southern part. You know, that was just a...
2: Petro, so you saying he went from Ghana to Norway?
1: Oh,
2: God. Is that what you're saying?
1: Oh, that's extreme. Related? I mean, that's extreme.
2: What do you mean?
0: I think Ghana's pretty extreme.
1: That was extreme.
0: I would say Turks and Caicos.
1: Okay, there you go. Better. That's better. Golly,
0: Ghana's, that's an extreme. What? You know. One of my favorite Afrobeat artists is a Ghanaian.
1: Huh.
0: And I have a Ghanaian flag that I saw in one of the his videos. And I was like, I'm going to get that flag.
1: Hmm.
0: And I did.
1: You did?
0: Yeah. Now it's in my closet.
1: Love
0: but every once in a while, it'd be fun if I had a flagpole. I could run the Ghanaian flag up there. Confuse the hell out of everybody. It's red, gold, and green, which I enjoy.
1: Do you
0: the
1: think
0: colors of Africa.
1: You think it'll impact Kelsey's... focus on football. You think he like?
0: I think his focus on football
1: has been gone.
0: I mean, you look. He's a tight end in his 50th year. All those guys do is not want to go to camp and run an outlet route, and that's what he's gonna do. Am I wrong? I mean, don't we remember Tony Gonzalez? You know, I don't want to go to camp for. I don't want to watch him install stretch zone again. But I would like to come back and get another 50 catches. That's probably what his mindset is. 40-page prenup. Taylor's, they both did 20 minute spoken vows. Bitch made.
1: Dang.
2: Jeez.
0: She sang part of her vows and he cried like a bitch. I mean, they closed down the whole city. They told everybody they couldn't use their air conditioner, but they had Madison Square Garden pumped up to 32 degrees Celsius. They had a giant buffet, not enough seats. People had to stand up and eat like they were like moose. That's all I really know about. Oh, Rich, two of the most insufferable people in the history of the sports media, Rich Eisen and his awful wife, Susie Schnooster, were there.
1: Dang.
0: And they looked in the picture like they were, you know, like a 13th century painting, all serious in the face. But what a wonderful event. Who has a wedding in Madison Square Garden? Who does that?
3: I mean, that honestly was the first thing that came to mind was why?
0: Yeah,
3: just because of how big the venue is? Like
0: the word narcissism is used a lot, you know, these days. Anybody that says anything they don't like, anybody goes to a psychiatrist and they say, you know, I know why I don't like my mother. She's a narcissist. Yeah. That word is overused, but I think narcissism is a pretty good definition of what went down between those two. I mean, she's almost 40 and you saw how she was acting at the Knick game. It's like, this person must be insufferable and she has no ass.
1: Dang.
0: And her music's like, look, okay, one last point about Taylor Swift. The most popular person when we were growing up, as far as music goes, and pop music, was, of course, the king of pop, Michael Jackson. Michael Jackson, for whatever you think about him and the controversy and all that, let's put that away for just a second. Talk about, he was the guy where the cameras were all over him. His hair caught on fire. There was always something going on with his monkey, the elephant man's bones, you know, all the different ridiculous stories that followed Michael Jackson when we were kids, tabloid stories.
1: People don't remember the elephant man.
0: John Merrick? Are you kidding? I remember unless you've seen your brother have to play him in a play for 3 hours, the most depressing thing in the world.
1: Dang.
0: I remember the freaking elephant man. Anyway.
1: Sad movie.
0: Sad story.
1: Yeah.
0: Sad story. But also part of a larger view of how society celebrates the grotesque.
1: Yeah, they do.
0: And odd.
1: Yeah, they do.
0: But overall, I have to say, Michael Jackson was our Taylor Swift. And the level of talent that Michael Jackson possessed in one of his weird straightened Jerry Curl hair strands, is a billion times more than Taylor Swift could ever, like, dream of. Taylor Swift has zero talent compared to somebody like Michael Jackson, compared to another pop singer we grew up with, Whitney Houston, you know, with Bobby B. Unbelievable talent, unbelievable voice. And I feel like, okay, Taylor Swift is a big deal. She's had all this success, but the gap between how good she is and how good what we, our pop singers were, Prince, you know?
1: What about Beyonce? Do you?
0: No, she's better than
1: Beyonce?
0: Taylor Swift?
1: Yeah.
0: She might not be, I don't think she's better than Beyonce, but I don't think Beyonce's that good either.
1: Dang.
0: You know, I'm sorry. I have very little respect
1: Chaka
0: for
1: Khan or Beyonce.
0: Chaka Khan. Any artist from a while back is going to be better than Taylor Swift.
2: All right. So
0: I have a problem with
2: Petros.
0: I don't think she should be celebrated. She sucks.
2: En Vogue or Destiny's Child?
0: En Vogue.
2: Yes.
0: Come on.
2: Yes.
0: What are you talking about? I mean, Free Your Mind.
1: And the rest will follow.
2: They had bangers,
0: right?
2: Man. They had bangers.
0: I can't change your mind. You can't change my color.
1: Dang.
2: Oh, yeah.
0: Never gonna get it, never gonna
1: okay.
0: get it.
1: Okay.
0: Never gonna get it, never okay. gonna get
1: Destiny's
0: it.
1: Destiny's Child. All right. Let's go. In Vogue or SWV? Come
0: yeah.
1: on, man.
0: SWV.
1: You,
0: right
1: you taking SWV?
0: I have to. They're the blackest one.
1: Dang.
0: Of course they were.
1: SWV or Escape?
0: Atlanta. I'm going SWV.
1: Huh?
0: But Escape had Candy from Real Housewives of Atlanta.
1: And she wrote a lot of hits.
0: She did. Talented.
1: Very talented. Yeah.
0: Okay. Bad choice in husband.
1: Dang. She let him go.
0: Todd.
1: Yeah. Todd had to go.
0: I did watch some Real Housewives of Atlanta
1: See?
0: In my time.
1: There you go.
0: Sad what happened to Croy Bierman.
1: Yeah, what's going on with him?
2: Former Falcon.
0: Bad scene. Yeah. He married the wrong lady.
1: Yeah, well, I mean, but you knew she was wrong going into it.
0: Some people just make a bad choice. That's
1: it's a
0: all.
1: Bad choice, man.
2: It's
1: not a good stay.
2: It does seem like that show's been in the news recently with some.
0: What, Atlanta?
1: No, the one out here, Beverly Hills.
0: Yeah.
1: The one
0: Why?
1: Out here.
0: Why? What happened?
1: You know, I mean, some people would say you get a taste of the glory, you get a taste, and then you lose it.
0: What
1: when,
0: happened?
1: When you don't have it. Well, I mean, you know, what's
0: Did
1: that?
0: I miss something?
1: You go ahead, take it.
2: Marcellus Wiley and.
0: Is he on the Real Housewives of Beverly Hills?
1: His wife was.
0: I mean. Oh, she was? Oh, that big, she has a weird looking, long faced. She got a real long face. Like a caribou. Am I wrong?
4: Like a caribou is wild.
0: Am I wrong?
2: you know, that's a decent comp.
0: like a real long-faced lady.
2: We've lost LeVar.
0: Why? Where did he go?
2: Are you like, what is it, like Mac Tonight? You think she's got like a Mac Tonight?
0: No, it doesn't curve out in the bottom like an elf. It goes down. No, I just saw a picture of her. And it's funny because I stopped watching the Real Housewives of Beverly Hills a while back, just because my wife stopped watching it. So I saw a picture of Marcellus's ex-wife or whatever, just this, you know, like on TMZ just the other day or this morning, and I noticed she had a tennis ball head haircut and a long face, like Sherlock Holmes. Like a long Sherlock Holmes.
2: So can I ask you, because I actually did want to get your
0: she
2: thoughts
0: looked on athletic. She looked like one of those chicks that you find, you know, when you play college football and like, you know, like one of the volleyball chicks or something.
2: Can I ask you this?
0: Am I wrong? Am I what?
2: No, it's I've listened to
1: you might be the funniest dude.
2: The caribou.
1: I've known some pretty funny dudes, and in your lane of funny, you are one of the funniest dudes.
0: You're very
1: bro.
0: Nice, LeVar. Thank you.
1: Oh my God.
0: I really don't know the story though. I know Marcellus has been alleged to do some things,
2: some accusations.
1: Apparently, he pointed in her face. But I mean, she's since come out and said
0: pointed
1: that
0: what he, in her face? That's a long ass face. Is that like, that's kind of like,
1: I guess it would have had to have taken a long ass finger for her to know that in that general direction. In her face.
3: Just pointing anywhere in the general direction.
0: Kind of like just pointing at a skyscraper.
4: It's like I was just pointing at her.
3: I also found,
1: like, is that the front door? Is it a window?
3: I found a photo that I sent you that I believe backs up your claim of the facial structure and also the animal you compared it to. Based on what she's wearing.
0: So. I'll find my phone. When I'm not wearing clothes.
1: Oh, God. Must be nice.
0: You know, I would have put on clothes, but I got up and my daughter was like laid out on the, my daughter will sleep like, it's like a cat or something that you don't know, like where the cat is asleep in the house.
1: It could be anywhere and you could might be step, and you might step on her.
0: Right. You know, today she was on the ottoman with like an iPad over her face at four in the morning.
1: Right.
0: Uh-huh. So, that was kind of a scramble drill before the show started, but, I will find my phone. And check that caribou. You know what I'm saying? Like with that.
3: Trust me. As soon as
0: with
3: you see
0: antlers,
3: this picture.
0: Like the antlers.
3: As soon as you see this picture, you'll be like, yep. All right. Mm-hmm.
0: Yeah. Well, I'm sorry that it didn't work out. But they're no longer together, Marcellus Wiley.
1: She filed for divorce, apparently.
2: Okay. Yeah.
0: You ever seen the movie Rushmore?
1: No.
0: It's one of my favorite movies ever. Bill Murray was nominated for Best Supporting Actor for it. And he should have won. But in Rushmore, his wife's leaving him, and he's a very rich guy, and he's checking into this bougie hotel, and the guy goes, how long will you be staying with us, Mr. Bloom? He goes, indefinitely. I'm being sued for divorce. And she goes, the guy goes, very good, sir.
3: All right, but hold on, Petros. Of all the Bill Murray roles, was Kingpin not his greatest, maybe?
0: Big Earn McCracken?
3: Well, and was it true that he just ad-libbed the entire character?
0: Yeah, yeah. How many years is it, bitch? About a year for every topping on the potato bar. when he pulls his arm off and is like, oh, you know, I mean, his performance during the bowling with the music and the emotion. There. I mean,
2: when the waitress walks up to him and goes, another tangerine tab? Yeah, keep him coming, sweets. I got a long drive ahead of me.
3: I personally like
0: great, but I think
3: like the throwaway that he makes about the allegations.
0: I pulled out way early on that one.
3: That girl's a stone cold liar.
0: Sometimes Big Earn is already there in the morning when I wake up. I will have to say, I think the Big Earn is great, but the more nuanced character, my favorite character he plays is Mr. Bloom in Rushmore, and then secondarily would be Steve Zissou in The Life Aquatic with Steve Zissou.
2: Oh, what about Groundhog Day?
0: Groundhog Day is great, but it's never been one of my favorites. Steve Zissou, when
1: it's
0: he says...
1: It's kind of a boring movie.
0: Which one? Groundhog Day?
1: Yeah.
0: Yeah, sort of the same thing over and over, right?
1: Yeah, it is. Yeah, it isn't sort of. I mean,
0: what do you think Marcellus Wiley felt every morning when he turned his head around? I'm laying next to the Empire State Building attached to a woman's body.
2: Hey, take the canoe off your shoulder.
0: Yeah, what's going on?
3: And I thought Giselle got it bad.
0: Washington Monument face.
3: I thought Giselle was getting it bad from you. I think this is probably the most intense you've been on a facial structure.
0: Giselle could cut a ham with her face. You don't think that UFC guy's getting some nicks and cuts?
2: Oh,
0: goes
2: yeah.
0: In there to fight?
2: It's like Dayton Edwards Scissorhands.
3: You're saying Tom Brady had a cut, man? Constantly walking around?
0: I got one of the best cutmen in the industry. I'm a bit of a bleeder, but I got a great cutman. Overall, I would say, what were we talking about?
2: I don't know.
1: It didn't matter. Doesn't even matter.
2: Yeah. The detour was way more entertaining. But hey, we avoided talking about LeBron, so there is that. You know,
0: what are they going to do, man?
1: What is he going to do?
0: What's going to happen to Bronny?
2: I don't know.
0: You hear they have like a seat at the table in Cleveland for Bronny, like you leave a seat for Jesus.
1: Dang.
0: Too many white guys on the Lakers, though. A lot of people are.
1: Jesus James.
0: It's like, you know what? That guy is a little too white. We can't bring in one more. But he's the best center. But guys, he's the best center that's available. This guy, Walker Kessler, you know, that's a great deal that you could get a center like this. No, but we already got the two white guys. Stephen A's already said something about it.
1: Dang.
2: Petros, Always appreciate it. You can get him on X at the old P.
0: How come Switzerland has black guys but Argentina doesn't?
2: No kidding. The Veterans and Money Show.
3: Those banks pay for a lot, don't they?
0: I thought it was just clockmakers and chocolate.
2: There he is, the great Petros Papadakis with us here on FSR. Thanks, P.
0: All right.
3: Thanks. 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
2: Yeah, they were. 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Up next. Oh, boy. 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We'll get into that for you here on FSR.
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16: 22 westbound, an accident at 191. Traffic stopped back to 33. Expect delays. 78 eastbound, some delays around Summit Lawn. Lehigh Street northbound, watch for roadwork on the ramp to 78 west. And Catasauqua Race Street, constructions between Lehigh Street and Railroad Street. If you see a traffic problem, call our toll-free tip line 855-ROAD-TIP. I'm Christy O'Brien.
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6: 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The World Cup Final 8 includes some teams everyone expected to still be playing. Defending champion Argentina, though they could have easily lost either of their last two games. A 3-2 come-from-behind win yesterday over Egypt, who prior to this World Cup had never won a game. And that came after Argentina's 3-2 win over Cape Verde, who had never before been in the World Cup. No surprise that France and Spain have not yet lost. Spain has not yet allowed a goal. But Norway's a big surprise, having not been in the World Cup since 1998, and Switzerland is in its first quarterfinals since 1954. Before yesterday, the Swiss had lost five straight round of 16 games. Also still alive, England, Belgium, and Morocco, who plays France tomorrow in Foxborough. Friday has Spain and Belgium in L.A. Saturday, it's England versus Norway in Miami, Argentina and Switzerland in Kansas City. John Stashower, Westwood One Sports.
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0: Oh, man. It is two pros and a cup
1: Your
0: of joe.
1: Your issues are so real, Dad.
0: Sports you radio.
1: I mean, immediately following the show, you need to go get a consultation.
0: I'm still trying to recover from the caribou comp. That's all. Like, I'm just trying to gather myself to figure out what is going on here.
1: That's pretty funny.
0: Yeah, that's. I mean, that's one way to break down a story in the world of sports. So, you know, Petros Papadakis on a roll earlier. It is two pros and a cup of Joe, Fox Sports Radio, LeVar Arrington, Brady Quinn, Jonas Knox with you. By the way, be sure to check out our YouTube channel for the show. Just search Two Pros FSR within YouTube. Again, that's Two Pros FSR. Hit the subscribe button. After you've done that, tap the thumbs up icon and comment away. Whether you agree or disagree, let us know what you think. Again, just search Two Pros FSR on YouTube and subscribe. Hey, you know, you mentioned the Taylor Swift, Travis Kelce wedding
1: okay.
0: in Madison Square Garden.
1: Okay.
0: Apparently, Charles Barkley got the invite and decided, you know what? I'm good.
2: So you didn't get the invite to the royal wedding at Madison Square Garden then?
3: I did.
2: Oh, you did get the invite. You didn't go?
3: I don't go to weddings. I don't go to weddings or funerals, but I did get an invite. And I politely declined because I thought it was going to be a crap show. And like, I love Travis and Jason, and I've only met Taylor one time. But yeah, I did get an invite, but I said, hey, you know what? That's just too much. I just want to hang out and play golf, and I don't want to dress up and all that other stuff. But I appreciate the invitation. It was pretty special.
0: Now, Dean Blandino was there. And so that's been brought up, which I feel like is a win for our show.
4: Oh, yes. What? Why would Deed be there?
0: Why not?
4: Like, what? Like, does Deed know Travis? I don't think he knows Taylor. I'm sure he's a fan, but like, this was some of the issue I had where like people were like, oh yeah, who is, I'm like, yeah, I'm glad Chuck has stood up and basically made the statement that, hey, I like Travis, met Taylor once, seems like a nice girl, but not for me. I like that.
0: Now, let me ask you a question. If you get invited to the wedding, but you choose not to go, are you obligated to get a gift?
1: No.
0: I don't know.
1: What do you mean? I don't know, though.
4: And in general terms, if you decline a wedding, I do think you should send a gift. If you were invited, in my opinion. Now, this one's different because there's a bajillion people invited. So I'm not sure that matters, but I would say on a regular basis, you probably should get him a decent gift.
0: It does feel like there's a way out of this one as well, too. It was so chaotic and there was so much going on. It's like, hey, did you get my gift? No. What it? Oh, really? And you could just blame it on the chaos and the mess and the zoo that was there when in reality, you didn't get him a damn thing. Like, you know, you could play that game as well, too. That's what I would do. I mean, there's so many people there. Who's going to notice whether or not you got them a $200 gift card to Home Goods? Like, who's going to notice? So, you make your choices, and Charles Barkley made his, and I'm with him, man. I wouldn't have gone either. So in case you were wondering.
1: I wouldn't have gone either.
0: No, I wouldn't have. I'm out. Not into all the flash and the spectacle like you guys. I'm not doing it. Refuse to.
1: That should be. Never mind.
0: What?
1: Whatever.
0: What?
1: Whatever.
0: How's that $10?
1: Doesn't find you anyway, so what does it matter?
0: It doesn't find me. Look at the fine tally on the Google Doc.
1: He doesn't.
4: Well, hold on. LeVar disagrees. He thinks that you shouldn't have to get a gift. You shouldn't get a gift if you decline a wedding.
1: That's correct.
4: That's cheap ass.
1: I mean, you could call it what you want. I just don't.
4: That's
1: I don't
4: what
1: feel,
4: it is.
1: I don't feel obligated to get gifts. Sometimes I don't. I can get invited to a Christmas party. That doesn't mean I'm going to send you a Christmas gift. I'm just not.
4: Well, yeah, but that's a different circumstance. I don't think if you go to a Christmas party, you're asked to bring a gift.
1: I think it's just not going to create different scenarios that make it different. I'm just going to say, if I get invited to a funeral and I don't go, I'm not sending flowers. If I get invited to a birthday party and I don't go, I'm not buying you a gift. I'm just not getting into all of that. That's just not what I'm going to do. Sorry.
0: What are you?
1: Just not what I'm into.
0: What are you gonna do? I'm
1: going to.
0: What are you going to do at a funeral though?
1: I don't know what I'm going to do at a funeral.
0: I do. I've seen it.
1: What?
0: watching thongs.
1: What?
0: What you're doing. You got priorities, man.
1: Yeah, I guess you're right.
0: So
1: I guess.
0: So apparently, yeah, Dean Blandino was the one that got everybody's attention. Then you had, it was Will Compton and Taylor Lewan, who made a scene about not getting invited. But they were busting balls. Then Page Six and all these other outlets reached out to them to try and get,
4: you know,
0: their,
4: like, I know dudes who played with them that didn't get an invite that I was kind of like, all right, like now we're inviting like people who don't really know him that well or haven't been teammates. Like, this is a bad look.
0: Yeah. I mean, listen, and you guys, as a couple of guys who didn't go to my wedding, you would know all about opting out of that stuff. So
4: I did send you a gift, though. I sent you a nice bag.
1: I didn't know you.
4: Stuff.
0: Yeah.
1: I didn't know you to come to your wedding. So there's always that.
0: Nothing says congratulations like a bag of gummy shuttles. Nothing's nothing quite like it. So we appreciate Brady and his thoughtful gift. They were tasty.
1: Nice.
0: For some reason, she finished the bag though before I could get any.
1: Whoa.
0: It is two pros and a cup of Joe here on Fox Sports Radio. LeVar Arrington, Brady Quinn, Jonas Knox with you. Up next, we're going to close up shop on this Wednesday morning with another edition of The Leftovers, and it's yours right here on FSR. Psst. The cup knockout round. 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
6: 22 westbound delays between 33 and 191. Earlier accident is clear and all lanes are open. No problems on 78 or 309. We're looking good on the turnpike. If you see a traffic problem, call their toll-free tip line, 855-ROAD-TIP. I'm Christy O'Brien.
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0: Canio, LeVar Arrington, Brady Quinn, Jonas Knox with you here. We are going to be back on the air coming up tomorrow. Same time, same place, 6 a.m. Eastern time, 3 o'clock Pacific for a Thursday edition of the show. Before we get to the leftovers, though, a reminder, if you missed any of today, you'll want to catch the podcast. Search Two Pros wherever you get your podcasts right after the show. 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
2: Sounds incredible.
1: Here's the leftovers.
0: All right, Larray, what do we got?
3: Well, boys, you know how much we love some Dolly Parton on Dolly this show.
4: Oh, I love me some Dolly.
5: That work.
3: Yeah, she could.
4: Yes, she can.
3: I love that drop.
0: Battleship.
4: Do it again.
5: Dolly Parton could get that work.
3: Yeah.
4: Yeah.
3: Well, I heard last week that Travis and Taylor Kelce pledged $2 million to Dolly's Imagination Library. But apparently that
4: isn't... Oh, I'm in that library.
3: Yeah, you are. But apparently that isn't enough. Take a listen to what else she wants from the newlyweds.
6: Now, it's evident that you two have made giving back a key part of your lives. So, hey... When you have your firstborn, can I have it? Because that is going to be one special baby.
4: It's a little weird ask.
0: Yeah. That's
4: it's a little bit of a weird ask.
3: I thought so. I'm glad you said it.
0: Yeah,
4: yeah,
0: you know.
4: Trying to cross the line.
0: Yeah.
4: I mean, it was fun. It was all in good nature, but it's a little weird.
5: Dolly Parton could get that work.
4: But she could still get that work.
0: Yeah,
4: she could still get it.
0: Yeah, that's...
4: I mean, why not have your own, Dolly? Like, you know.
3: Or be Grandma Dolly. Can you make me, like, your honorary Grandma Dolly? I think that would be cute.
0: You know, I'm sure it was harmless. I'm sure, you know, she didn't mean it as awkward as it came out. But
4: I mean,
0: then
4: I'm
0: again,
4: sure
0: it's...
4: she could dust off some of them eggs, man. Come
0: that's...
4: on.
3: It's giving if you don't turn straw into gold, I need to have your first baby.
4: Some eggs explode into dust.
3: Dust.
4: Hey, no eggs.
0: Yeah, it is.
4: Those are petrified fossils.
0: Hollywood, though, man, they're weird. So can't put it past anybody these days.
4: Hey, a weird group of people. What you want that baby for?
0: Yeah, weird. What else we got, Ray?
4: Uh oh. I know this song.
3: We're talking about Norway's Holland right now.
4: All right. Isn't that the techno Viking right there?
0: Yeah.
5: Yeah, he's a stud.
3: I love this song.
0: Look at the guy. It's like when he was going through puberty, his face was like, hey, we're not ready yet.
3: Stay
0: you guys,
3: behind.
0: You guys go. We're going to stay right here.
3: I love
5: By
3: that.
5: By the way, another team that gets a lot of crowd shots, Norway. Just, throw
0: not
5: that
0: bad,
5: out there.
0: Man.
4: I wouldn't mind living in Norway.
5: Yeah. They've actually, the cool thing about that team is, whereas Petros brought this up, the Swiss team, not too many people think they look a Swiss, for example.
4: Yeah.
5: Norway's got, like, Holland's dad, I believe, played as part of the team.
3: Yes.
5: There's a few other teams,
3: two other
5: players on the Norwegian team, that have all had dads that played on the team. So it's pretty cool to see the lineage, too.
4: I mean, how many American players look American?
0: That's a good point.
5: That's a little different. We're more of a melting pot.
3: We're a melting pot.
4: I don't know that's more different. I just think that if somebody gets citizenship,
5: it's 1,000% different. For example, if we did the same thing with, like, hey, what does Ghana look like? It's like, come on, what are we talking about?
4: But there are white people that live in Africa.
5: Sure,
4: that aren't
5: majority of the population is, like, if we said German, I think there'd be a certain way we'd be like, oh, that's what they picture a German guy to look like.
4: But there's black people that live in Germany.
0: There's a
5: sure.
0: lot of,
4: and that they're German citizens.
0: There's a lot of Germans in Argentina, if you want to look that up.
5: Yeah, there's,
4: I mean, there's a lot of passport boys in Argentina, too. Getting them stamps.
3: Well, if you were curious what Holland wanted to do after he was done playing soccer, he actually wants to have his own farm, which I think is really fitting because when he was in Texas, he was trying on all the cowboy hats and the boots.
0: He's become a star out here. The MLS is going to, somebody's going to give him a bunch of money when he goes through his retirement tour. And it's probably going to be, I don't even know if Dallas has an MLS team. I'm assuming they do.
3: Mm.
0: And he's going to come back out and be a star here in the States.
3: I love
5: he's
3: that.
5: He's 25 years old. Like,
3: he's
5: this
3: so
5: wouldn't
3: cool.
5: happen for like another decade.
4: Whatever happened to Freddie Adu?
5: He's only 25.
3: You know what's happening soon, though? He's going to be in the sequel of White Chicks. The newest White Chicks. He's going to be in it. Yes, it's Freddie coming out.
4: Freddie Adu?
3: Holland.
4: Oh.
3: Holland is going to
4: You're
3: be in
4: stupid.
3: It.
4: Stupid. And who would he be playing?
2: I don't know.
4: What does he look like these days?
2: I don't know.
4: Let's see. He was a phenom, wasn't he?
0: So he's going to be in so Holland's getting movie roles?
3: Yeah,
0: now?
3: He's going to be in the new White Chicks. They're trying to put a wig on him, but he doesn't need it. He's got that beautiful hair already.
0: Oh, yeah. We are Busworks!
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10: 22 westbound delays between 33 and 191. Earlier accident is clear and all lanes are open. No problems on 78 or 309. We're looking good on the turnpike. If you see a traffic problem, call their toll-free tip line, 855-ROAD-TIP. I'm Christy O'Brien.
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23: Walker Kessler signed a four-year contract with the Los Angeles Lakers. The Jazz have in turn acquired two first-round picks, two pick swaps.
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24: 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He said no. I go, what about Maxey? And he said no. I couldn't even wrap my mind around Paul George.
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27: Well, we did it. We made it here. It's year two. It's brisk this morning, but who's complaining? Look at the scene, the setting. If you're watching on Peacock, beautiful sun just coming up. We're right off the driving range, which I'm hopeful that Rich Eisen doesn't get out here anytime soon because we could be in danger. He had a couple of stray shots over here last time that we were here. Paulie is here, Marvin, Todd. We also have Dylan. And it's a Meet Wednesday. Dylan doing the honors today along with the great folks at RecTech, Chef Greg. What's the menu? We'll get that out of the way first.
28: Well, then it's pub day.
27: Okay.
28: That's the theme. So we got smoked shepherd's pie, smoked bloomin' onion.
27: Okay.
28: Pulled beef sandwiches and lemon pepper smoked wings.
27: Okay. Why are we using that voice today?
28: I'm trying to be dramatic.
27: Oh, okay.
28: Did it work?
27: Just, is that your golf voice?
28: That's my golf voice.
27: Jim Nance would be very proud. It's the American Century Classic and, a lot of big names out here. We had a great time last year, and our thanks to NBC and Peacock for letting us come out and basically take over the place here. We're at the Edgewood Country Club. Got a chance to play this on Monday with Dylan. We had Big Day Ray, also Mario, the eyes and ears of the show. So we went out there. You know, we got to play the course, so we're going to be really knowledgeable when somebody talks about what they hit on 17. Hopefully they don't hit what we hit on 17. Which was not much of the ball. Dylan played great, and then all of a sudden they put a camera on him, and I think he hit it maybe past the ladies' tee.
28: The 17th has legitimate beach in the middle of it.
27: Yeah.
28: And I barely reached that section, which was about 15 yards away from the team.
27: All right. 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We've been gone for a little while, so we will do best and worst of the weekend on this Wednesday. 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Taylor Twellman, the great soccer analyst, former USA team player, striker, he will join us coming up in a little bit. We'll ask about Team USA moving forward after a humiliating loss to Belgium. We'll also recap some of the World Cup action. And Messi and crew do it one more time. Brian Baumgartner, our buddy from The Office, he played Kevin. He will join us a little bit later on as well. We did go to a restaurant last night. Now, right at the base of the mountain here in Lake Tahoe, I think it's the Himmel House. And this was the big German set this up. And we had sausages, we had sauerkraut, we had cabbage, we had beers in boots. I mean, we had it all last night. It was a team-building dinner last night. Yes, Paulie?
1: There was a mustard caddy, which was your choice of mustards. It was glorious. Their Himmel House was beautiful last night.
27: Yeah, and then all of a sudden, I didn't realize. Now, there's a bar that I think is by Dodger Stadium, or at least there used to be, where you could get a boot of beer. And so when I had the opportunity to get another boot of beer last night, Dylan's the one who put me onto that. He was like, hey, why don't we get a boot? And I said, okay, what's a boot? He goes, a boot of beer. And then we ran into a guy who was trying to drink 5 boots of beer in an hour. So that's 5 liters of beer in an hour. And I guess the house record at the Himmel House was 54 minutes. Yes, Paulie.
1: Yeah, it was this huge stein, the kind of stein where you needed 2 hands and muscle to pick it up.
27: Yeah.
1: We did the math, and 5 liters, that would be like 10 and a half pints of beer.
27: In less than an hour. Yeah. Because Ford Timberlake had the record. I don't know when I saw it on the board.
1: That's a name?
27: Yeah, Ford Timberlake. He has the record. I don't know. When we last left this guy, of course, Fritzy was flirting with his wife.
3: She was very attractive.
27: I know.
3: And their anniversary was going to be the next day. So if he got all beat up from the drinking, their 14-year anniversary was going to be the next day today.
27: Yeah. But, just fun times last night. And but we're here, ready to go, excited to be back after an extended vacation. Dylan, poll question for the first hour is going to be what?
28: We got a couple, Dan. For starters, are you more of a lake or an ocean person?
27: Okay. did we do this last year?
1: Yeah, but we did about 2 hours on it.
27: Okay. I'm going to go lake since, I'm a big pontoon guy now. So I'd say a lake. I like looking at the ocean. I'm okay with being in a lake.
28: So you don't like to take, you like boat on lake, not boat on ocean.
27: No.
28: Is it the waves?
27: It's a lot of things.
28: Sharks?
27: It just feels, it's Shark Week, by the way.
28: Oh, yeah.
27: I hate Shark Week. I do.
1: Whoa, that's un-American.
27: I hate Shark Week because I'm flipping through the channels. I mean, how many shark channels are there? Yes, Todd.
3: And the sharks, according to the nightly news, which I love to watch with our friend Tom Yamas, they're getting closer and closer to the shore. You can just go walk 2 feet into the water and you can get bit by a shark. It's like right by the sand. That's frightening.
27: By the way, you missed a spot on your forehead.
3: I did.
27: When you were supposed, Paulie said, put suntan lotion on. And you have your hat on backwards. It's all the cool kids.
3: I have like a big red mark.
27: Don't let Colin Cowherd see you with your hat on backwards. You can't be a good booker.
3: It's not good.
27: Yeah, you have a little spot there.
3: I look like a Peyton Manning when he wears his helmet's too tight. He takes his helmet and got a big red mark on his forehead.
1: So, Dan, when you're wearing a snapback hat backwards, there's that little half moon shape.
27: Yes.
1: And a bunch of years ago, Fritzy did this and had a scalding sunburn right in the middle of his forehead. Mm-hmm. And so I went to him trying to be nice, and I said, Fritzy, you should put a little sunblock on that spot or you're going to get that thing again. He goes, why wouldn't I do that? And then he walked away.
27: I know.
3: I didn't get to it right away. It should have been more of a priority. Now it looks kind of stupid.
27: All right. So, Dylan, that's one poll question. Do we have anything a little more meaty, juicy?
28: Yep. Well, we're going to also add Rivers to that as well.
27: Okay. I'm not a Rivers guy.
28: No?
27: No.

0: Belgium's a better team. But to give you an idea, Belgium, their chances of winning the World Cup are plus 3,000. Those are the longest odds of all the teams. They're tied with Switzerland. So they didn't get beat by a what is considered a great team. That team played great. France is still your big favorite, then Spain, Argentina, England, and then it goes down to Norway, Morocco, Switzerland, and Belgium. But we'll talk to Taylor Twellman about this. Of what do we take away from this? Because I think there's – we tend to, you know, skew to the negative and go, oh, we did it again. We got bounced and we got embarrassed on a, you know, the world stage. Almost 40 million people watched that soccer match. I don't know if we build off of it because this is where we've been before in the knockout round. We got to get to an Elite Eight, you know, Final Four. Then it feels like, you know, we're making progress. I know that we love this sport. We want to love this sport. We want to be better at this sport. We're just not yet. And if you look at, we don't have Mbappe. We don't have Messi, but nobody does. Haaland, you know, these guys are great, great players. But until we get one of those guys, then it's going to be the curiosity, I think, of how far can we go, not can we win. We like to win things. Remember, we didn't care about the America's Cup until we lost the America's Cup. And we're like, damn it, we're going down under and bringing it back. We didn't know it's a bunch of rich people in yachts. Like, we're going, we got to get it back. You know, we don't have the same passion towards soccer because we never had it to get it back. Yeah, Paulie.
1: It feels like one of those things where the hardcore soccer fan, they follow the sport and they follow the USA team for 4 years, all the qualifying. But the casual fans, those 30 million, 40 million you mentioned the other day, they watch the World Cup and then they move on from soccer for 3 years and 11 months. Almost like the Olympics. Like, I love swimming in the Olympics. I don't follow swimming for the next three and a half years. Yeah. It's not a niche sport. It's not the right word, but our level of care is not, it's not consistent.
0: Yeah. But that's why now if it was every year, then maybe we would follow it far more religiously than we do, you know, curling in the Olympics. We're all in on curling. When's the last time you said, man, I haven't watched a curling match in a while. Kids, let's go see some curling matches. But watching the soccer, the passion is what I love. When you see what it means to other countries, that's the joy that I get. The entertainment I get is like, damn, this is like you see Messi crying on the pitch. Like it means that much. This is his last one. Ronaldo's gone from World Cup play. You're seeing these younger players under the age of 30. And they're producing, too. That's another thing. When you tune in, you go, okay, who's the good guy? Who's the guy I want to see? And I remember when I took my wife to a Stanley Cup final, Philadelphia against Edmonton with Wayne Gretzky. And she goes, where's the great one? And I said, that guy. She goes, the little guy? And I go, yes, watch him. And you know, by the end of this, you know, hockey game, she's like, I think I kind of get it. But you can watch soccer and you go, I don't know who's great. In this World Cup, you know who's great. Yeah, Paulie.
1: Like last night against Egypt, it felt like Messi was inevitable. He was, you know, he didn't have a great game up until the end where he got that goal. But, you know, Egypt had that lead. I don't know if that's 28-3-ish what Egypt had up to on the defending champs. 11 minutes to go, and they give up three goals. That sports radio in Egypt today has got to be scalding.
0: Yeah. Johnny and the Pyramids. Oh. Yeah, they're probably you know, chopping this up.
1: Although, the Pyramids are the Danettes?
0: Yes.
1: Okay.
0: Yeah.
1: All right.
0: Yeah, Johnny and the Pyramids.
2: It's
0: what do you think?
2: Show. It's a great show.
0: Thank you, Todd.
2: Got a lot of affiliates. Don't be jealous. They have a lot
1: Johnny
2: of affiliates.
1: Johnny and the Pyramids. I'm so mad about the defense yesterday.
0: I think their coach, though, did call out FIFA, governing Bardi, saying that they might have had an agenda to keep Messi in the World Cup. Look, I the amazing part is people are surprised that this could be political. I mean, it's you know, Qatar has to tell people, hey, we're going to host the World Cup. It's 120 in the shade, but we got to play at night, but we're going to give you a boatload of money. Okay. There's rules, but then there are rules that are meant to be broken just a little bit.
1: The Winter Olympics in Jamaica.
0: Yeah. You're like, the president's involved and how involved, and he's not involved, but he was involved. Good stuff. Yes, Dylan?
3: It's just crazy to hear FIFA and corruption anywhere near the same sentence, you know?
0: You might as well put IOC in there as well.

0: Any other poll questions here for the first hour? We'll get to phone calls coming up as well. Best and worst of the weekend. What you saw that you liked, you didn't like. A lot of luminaries here. Big time celebrities here. Yes, Todd.
1: I have a question. Would you, because you mentioned the World Cup, of, you know, the interest level 1 year versus every 4 years. Would the average casual soccer fan be more or less interested in the World Cup? Was ever, I think they'd be less interested was every year. A big reason why I tuned into the World Cup and I don't really care for soccer and the lack of scoring and the flopping and everything was because this is a big deal. They only do it once every 4 years. Just like the Olympics, I wouldn't, certainly wouldn't care as much if every year there was an Olympic Games.
0: Thank you, Todd.
1: You're welcome.
0: Yeah. Yes, Dylan.
2: If every day was Hanukkah, it wouldn't be special anymore.
1: A valid point.
0: But if every day was Christmas, same thing, right, Todd?
1: But every day is a Super Bowl.
0: To me, it is. Here. To me, it is. Because you like to take days off.
1: I don't like to take days off. Sometimes I have a medical emergency.
0: Oh, my God. Okay, I haven't seen Todd in 10 days. I see him, and he goes, I might as well get this out of the way first. And I go, what now? He goes, inner ear infection. Almost couldn't fly. And I said, well, you're still getting hit with a wedding cake because we made the bet that you said Travis Kelce and Taylor Swift would not get married. You did not believe in love.
1: I thought they were going to be partners like Oprah and Stedman, I said. Or well, if they did get married, it was going to be after we're all off the air and the show's over.
0: So we do have a wedding cake that I guess somebody's going to smash you with that later today.
1: For the middle and right side of my face.
0: Yeah, so Todd goes, just don't hit me in the left ear. I go, we're going to hit you in the face.
1: They scared me a little bit at the doctor. As neurotic as I am, I guess they didn't understand. I need some bedside manner. It's like, you know, if you fly, your eardrum can rupture. And
0: okay,
1: you're
0: but you did fly. You did fly.
1: I was told that they advised against me flying.
0: Okay, and then you tell me about some finger issue.
1: Yes, I have a little bump on my index finger on my right hand, which I thought the dermatologist was going to be able to just freeze like a wart or a cyst. She sent me to a hand specialist, and Monday, August 31st, I can't join you guys because the surgeon only does morning surgeries, and he's got to do a surgical procedure to get this thing off my finger.
0: Is it surgery or is it a procedure?
1: I think it's a procedure, but to listen to the dermatologist when she sent me to a surgical place.
0: By the way, and this is when I first thing I hear when I see Todd, not, hey, how you doing? How was vacation? He's like, might as well get it out of the way. Inner ear infection. And I've got this blemish. And the finger is on your middle finger.
1: Middle finger of my right hand.
0: So Todd flips me. He's showing me this. He goes, I don't mean to do this, but I'm just showing you. So you've got some surgery coming up.
1: And then eventually I got around to saying, so how was your vacation? Yeah. I know you got your daughter's getting married next month, but enough about you. I got this thing on my finger.
0: Yes,
1: I got
0: Paul.
3: Off. You know, we may have buried the lead about the Taylor Swift Kelce wedding. A lot of luminaries were there. And we have multiple reports that Ross Tucker and his wife were present at the wedding.
0: Wow.
3: That's not confirmed, but a lot of people are saying it's true.
0: But he's from Taylor Swift's hometown.
3: I think it's Wyomissing, Pennsylvania.
0: Yeah, I think he's from the same hometown.
3: Yeah. But he is show adjacent. It's like our show was partially invited.
0: Yeah. And I know a lot of people want to know if I was invited, and I wasn't. But you know what? I didn't have a connection to them other than, you know, Kelce went to University of Cincinnati. I'm from Cincinnati. He's been on the show many times. He knows I love. Taylor Swift, I have a sweatshirt. I don't know. Not far from New York City. Could have gotten there. But no, it's okay. You know, the reason why I didn't want to go is I didn't know what to get them for a wedding gift, and that would have been really awkward. But I was thinking maybe some DP show gear, you know, just something like that. Maybe some tailgate moonshine. We got some inventory we got to clear out here. All right. Okay. We're back, kind of. But come on, let's go. Let's get fired up here. Look at the sun behind us here if you're watching on Peacock.
3: Golf claps out here.
0: Okay.
3: Let's go.
0: All right. We'll talk some soccer coming up next. Back after this from Tahoe. I saw what we did here, Heartland Steak. 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
7: 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Alex Goen patented hypnosis. In fact, a JAMA study says adding behavior therapy to GLP-1s produced 3 times the results. 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

0: Talk some soccer with Taylor Twellman, former USA team member, great analyst. He'll join us coming up here momentarily. Quite a guest list here. Paulie, you want to run down some of the luminaries at the American Century?
1: Yeah, a lot of guys golfing. Roger Clemens, Alex Caruso, he was here last year. Derek Carr, Tim Brown, Jay Billis, Jerome Bettis, Charles Barkley, Nate Bargatze, Ray Allen. Okay, real quick.
0: Okay.
1: Celebrity sighting. I'm spoiling my own celebrity sighting.
0: Ray Allen.
1: Ray Allen is right. I was at the airport the other day. Our flight, Ray and I, in that order, our flight got delayed 5 hours, and we were like scrambling, and I went up and said, I introduced myself quickly. He's like, oh, yeah, yeah. I go, we're in a jam. I go, he's like, we're in a jam. And we both broke and went different directions and did find flights out here.
0: Okay.
1: But he said hello.
0: Okay.
1: But Vince Carter, maybe.
0: I think Vince is going to stop by.
1: That's cool.
0: I think Austin Reeves is going to stop by as well.
1: Nice.
0: Yeah. So there's a, like, I don't know how many celebrities, 80 celebrities, something like that.
1: Steve Young is going to be here.
0: I don't know if Steve Young.
1: Does he golf?
0: I didn't know that. Is Aaron Rodgers here?
1: I don't have him on the list. I think he's got another commitment. He's usually here.
0: Okay.
1: Trevor Lawrence. Speaking of Lawrence, Larry the Cable Guy.
0: Oh, Larry the Cable Guy.
1: What a run.
0: I saw Rob Riggle. Who else is in?
1: I got Jason Kelce in the rundown.
0: I heard that he was going to be here.
1: Yeah.
0: See, this is when I knew when Travis Kelce was going to get married. Because I was trying to figure out, I go, okay, let me see if I can find out somebody who can tell me what the guest list is. And then all of a sudden I go, oh, I got a preliminary guest list. Wait a minute. No, Jason Kelce. He's getting married the week before. And then that way his brother can go to the wedding. And then he's obviously, you know, done with the wedding festivities and his duties as best man. So he would be out here. Travis, I don't know where he is, but hopefully he'll be able to see the video of Todd getting smashed with a wedding cake because he didn't believe that this. You guys thought this was a publicity stunt. You and Seton did.
2: I thought it was somewhat a publicity stunt, but they're so popular, especially Taylor Swift doesn't need extra publicity. I just thought it was going to be one of those, maybe we're too big to actually, you know, exchange vows and do the ring things. We're going to do the, we're super fantastic people and we're just going to be together. We're partners. We don't need to say we're married and be husband and wife. That's what I thought.
0: Maybe they're old school.
2: I like that.
0: Maybe they're traditionalists, Todd.
2: I'm happy that they got married, but I didn't think they would.
0: Okay, but can you imagine if you go back to, let's see. 2009. I go back to 2009. Travis and Jason Kelce playing football at Cincinnati. If I would have said to them, hey, Travis, by the way, you're going to be one of the greatest tight ends of all time, and you'll marry one of the biggest, most important people in the world, biggest pop star in the world. And Jason Kelce will be a finalist for People Magazine's Sexiest Man Alive. Yeah, and a Hall of Famer at that. Go figure. All right, Taylor Twellman joined us yesterday as we got here early, so in case we needed to tape some interviews due to the scheduling here. And Taylor finished with his practice round and then joined us here on our set in Lake Tahoe. And I got a chance to talk to him about the World Cup, and I started off by asking him, how surprised should we be what happened to Team USA?
3: The result stinks. The surprise for me is the how flat the United States looked. 5 minutes in, I was watching with Marty Fish and his family. I looked at Marty and I said, I can't believe how sluggish they are. Like it felt like the moment was too big. And that surprised the heck out of me. That is the biggest surprise. So to answer your question, the results, take it for what it is. You could lose 2-1 and literally honorably sit there and say they scored a great goal. It happens. That's the sport. Look at what Argentina did against Egypt, right? So that happens. That's messy. Missed penalties. Stuff happens in sports. But the attitude, the energy level, the being overwhelmed in the moments, Dan, my word, that is going to be, I don't know if they ever swallowed that pill.
0: The thing that worried me is we get this far. And then we get humiliated.
3: Yes.
0: We got embarrassed.
3: Yep.
0: And then I worry that it's, you know, the reaction's going to be the same. Oh, we can't compete on the big stage. You know, we don't have the firepower. You know, all of the things that these tropes that we've been saying over and over and over and over for decades. It felt like Groundhog's Day again, even though we got to the knockout stage. Give us a positive, though, that we should be taking away from this.
3: Yeah, I'm actually glad you phrased it that way, because it's honestly exactly why I feel sick to my stomach still, right? Because the general public that I am trying to embrace, because I think some part of soccer media's issue is we're so inclusive, and we if you don't say the right words and the right terms, we shun you away. In order to really grow this, you don't need to do that. So everyone's saying the same thing. Well, we lost to Belgium, of course, round of 16. We always lose in the rounds of 16, and this is what happens. The game against Paraguay, and remember, you had me on earlier in the World Cup, and I said quarterfinals are bust. I'd still be sitting here if they lost 2-1 saying that it was, quote, a bust. The positive, the barometer, the way, the potential is the word I would use, guys, is the way they beat Paraguay tells you it's there. And I think the general public needs to understand this. In World Cup qualifying in South America, that is Argentina, Brazil, Colombia, Uruguay, Bolivia in altitude, Paraguay gave up 6 goals. That's only 6. So to score 3 goals in the first half against them, that tells you it's there. But what bothers all of us, ex-players, anyone that's within the ecosystem. So what are we going to do? Hang a banner for 3 goals in the first half? You know what I'm like? I say that tongue in cheek, but I also say that like, come on, come on. In the way the Bosnia game went, I was so proud of how the team said, this is going to get ugly. It's going to get scrappy. And this group did it. To then be as flat after that that's the toughest thing for me to sit here and honestly try to articulate how I feel and how they feel.
0: Taylor Twellman, Apple TV lead soccer analyst, 5-time All-Star with the New England Revolution. They turned quickly on Christian Pulisic.
3: I know.
0: It didn't take long for social media. Well, injury, like, I don't know. Do you put an asterisk by this?
3: Listen, Christian's a fantastic player, and I still think he's always going to be in the conversation for the best player ever. But you can't be naive and not remember that from January 1st to the World Cup, he had 0 goal contributions for Milan. Before that, I just want everyone that's listening to know, July 27th, 2025 to January 1st, 2026, he was 2nd in goal contributions in Serie A and then literally saw a ghost. Because a player of his caliber, you can get assists. Someone like myself, I only scored goals. I wasn't anything else. I wasn't anywhere near that. So he's not just a goal scorer. I need the general public to understand. But he's the playmaker. He does things that other players can't. He's your guy for the United States. However, from January 1st, 2026, to the beginning of World Cup camp, before the Senegal game, he had 0 goal contributions. So if anyone's a little surprised that he struggled in this World Cup, well, you didn't read the tea leaves. Yeah. But then Senegal came, and he was really good. And then Germany came, and he was solid. And then the first 45 minutes against Paraguay, I was like, hang on a minute. And then he's injured. So there's no asterisk, Dan. It's a long-winded answer to your question. There's no asterisk. This is when you're put on the pedestal, and everyone remembers the bigger moments, absolutely. But I need this to be said. Everybody on the field against Belgium was not good enough. It wasn't because Pulisic didn't do anything in attacking third. They were all not good enough.
0: And you being a goal scorer, I've always wondered if I was going to look at the attributes of a quarterback or a point guard. Like, you have to see things before other people. Like Messi, is he a quarter? Does he have to be a quarterback in how he sees the field? Is he a point guard in how he... Because you got to see something before it happens.
3: Yes, I would say so. Messi is your quarterback point guard. So he's the metronome by everything that plays through him. He's also a unicorn, so we need to make that abundantly clear. Like, if we're really going to talk about this position, Messi's up top and Holland's a goal scorer. Here's one for it. Erling Haaland is Karl Malone. He's not John Stockton. He's not, because Erling Haaland, he doesn't need 75, 80 touches. If you look at the last 3 games, it's under 40 touches or something, and he just hangs out, but he finishes plays. He's your Shaquille O'Neal. He's not Kobe Bryant, right? He's not the point guard is your quote unquote in our sport, the playmaker that sees everything. Now it's a little different because the quarterback has everything in front of him, right? In soccer, it's 360. So you got to be aware of what's behind you and what's not. And that's why Messi is so unique and different because he plays further up the field, yet he's got eyes behind his head. He sees different things. Pulisic is your, in basketball terms, he's your two. He's your two.
0: But Mbappe is like Holland?
3: Yes. Yep. He's not a point guard. He's not Messi.
0: But Messi scores though.
3: That's why he's a unicorn.
0: Okay.
3: I mean, in basketball terms, it's a triple double, but he leads the league in points scored. Where you're like, wait a minute, how's that possible? Wait a minute. Like,
0: is he Steph Curry?
3: Yeah, that's a better analogy. For me, that's a better analogy because he can do
0: Steph
3: it all.
0: Steph never stops running. No. Always movement. Always. And you constantly say the same thing. How the hell is he doing that against those guys? Because Messi's not biggest, fastest, strongest.
3: No, and Dan, that's such a great analogy because Steve Kerr showed the Warriors in their heyday Barcelona film. He showed Barcelona film of when Messi was there because they technically.
0: You better credit me with that analogy.
3: Absolutely. Okay, sure. Absolutely. Sure. I mean, with my concussion problems, I'm going to forget in 10 minutes anyway, so it doesn't matter. But the truth of the matter is, like, Steve Kerr said, look, they're playing positions within our system. They're not defined. And remember when those Warriors teams were so good? They didn't play with a definitive five. Their four wasn't a definitive four. They were just free flowing. It's a great analogy because I do think, and I don't know if Steph's ever said this. I would love to. I wonder if Steph watched those tapes and said, huh, look at what Messi's doing. He's going where the ball isn't. Yeah. So the ball ends up coming to him. And you guys know this way better than me. In basketball, the court tilts and flips when Curry's on the field. Messi is 39 years old. Father Time has knocked on the door. It's called the house phone. It's called the cell phone. He hasn't picked up. And the field is still tilting to him. He missed a penalty kick against Egypt, and he still wins the game. It's unheard of.
0: Good to talk to you. Thank you for stopping by.
3: Thanks for having me.
0: I appreciate it.
3: Would you guys lose a bet to have me on the show?
0: No. No. Win or lose, Team USA, we were having you on. Right, Paul?
1: We did a whole text chain yesterday about how we had to get you here today.
3: Did you really?
1: Absolutely. We had a whole text chain.
3: I don't believe that.
0: No, no. What
3: was it, on a Motorola Razr?
0: No.
1: Samsung?
0: I saw Big Cat and PFT yesterday,
3: yep.
0: And they said they were going to have beers with you watching the soccer match.
3: Oh, we did. I had halfway through the game, I had rally caps on. And Big Cat looked at me and goes, what's wrong? I'm like, dude, I'm trying anything right now. Boys, thanks for having me.
0: They could have used you. Thank you, bud.
3: Thanks, guys.
0: Taylor Twellman, Apple TV, former USA striker. A lot of fun. This is the guy who, on short notice, before we went on vacation, he pulled over to the side of the road and said, oh, I can Zoom with you. So we appreciate that. Paulie was asked a question that I thought was interesting about trying to make a parallel between one sport and another sport.
1: So, yeah, people were saying this week, and someone said at the airport I was talking to about soccer, if Indiana University football can right the ship and win the college football national title, why can't USA Soccer win? And it, on the surface, it seems fair, but I think it's really apples and oranges. Kurt Cignetti and Indiana can get some money together and grab some other players that they have access to. And in America, you know, the Team USA, there's some international finagling, and you can get a player from another country and here and there a little bit, like if they change their citizenship. But you can't acquire Messi or Holland. You can't really do that. And I think with here, until America, I don't think it's ever going to be a full soccer country.
0: We got too many other options.
1: Many other options. In Italy, they live and breathe soccer from 4 years leading up to the World Cup. And it's an international disaster for them that they're not in it this year.
0: Yeah, we can't use NIL to acquire Mbappe. Like, you know, if we could, you know, great, but we'd only be using him every 4 years for the World Cup. But yeah, IU has Mark Cuban, whoever is going to be donating money, they can go out and get, you know, Mendoza from Cal, although at the time nobody knew how good he was going to be, but they went out and spent some money. They have a talent pool that is the entire United States. We don't have the world to be able to go out and buy a player, you know, unless it's what, did Joel Embiid change his...
1: nationality?
0: Yeah.
4: Yeah, he played for Team USA.
0: Played for Team USA.
4: In the Olympics, yep.
0: Yeah, even though he's from...
4: Cameroon.
0: Yeah.
1: It's a nice acquisition.
0: Yeah, but I don't know if we can get anybody, convince anybody that, you know, hey, we want to come on in. We're going to make you an honorary American. Yes, Marvin.
4: Messi plays in Miami. He could have come over here.
1: God, that'd be a great acquisition.
0: Yeah. But how great would he be with Team USA as opposed to Argentina?
1: He would need a lot more help than he gets a lot of help.
0: Yeah, he does get a lot of help. That was a team win by Argentina. Too many. Look, we don't know the other players. We know Messi, and he gets credit, but his team won that against Egypt. And look, I don't know. People are going, well, was it 28-3? Was it the Knicks coming back from 29 down? You're up 2-0 on the defending champs with 11 minutes to go. And you're going to end Messi's World Cup career. And a team effort to come back. Although, once again, Egypt's coach, not thrilled. He thought that there was some games going on within the game. And he might have a point there. Might have a point there. All right, we'll take a break. We'll get to phone calls, best and worst of the weekend. He played Kevin on The Office, Brian Baumgartner. We got a chance to talk to him yesterday. And he has a really, really, really interesting request for when he dies. He's never said this before, and we were really surprised of, and he said I could play a role in when Brian dies. So he'll join us a little bit later on. Yeah, that's a reason to tune in. Find out what Brian Baumgartner wants to do when he dies. All right. Stat of the day is always brought to you by Panini America, the official trading cards of the program. We're back after this with our play of the day. Dude. No, I'm speaking to you.
2: I know you are.
0: I know.
2: Who else would you be speaking to?
0: I know. But, long plane trip, and I wanted to make sure you were stocked up.
2: Didn't have any troubles on the actual plane, but each of the airports that I was in, I had my share of dude wipe experiences.
0: Okay. Dude wipes. Well, no violation here for Todd. 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They're issuing brown cards here. 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
0: not,
2: 7 brown
0: God,
2: cards.
0: God, I wasn't.
2: I know, but I'm telling you.
0: Okay.
2: I had a record number of brown cards.
0: Didn't want to come out looking like Messi. 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
13: 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What if I stop? A British medical journal says you'll gain the weight back four times faster. So what now? There is an answer. Alex Gowen patented hypnosis. In fact, a JAMA study says adding behavior therapy to GLP-1s produced three times the results. Hypnosis is behavior therapy. Concentrate it. 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

0: of the day. 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
2: Otra vez Messi. Se debía la pelota que cae al área. No pudo Julián Messi.

0: I know, I'm a buzzkill. I don't like it. I think you're trying to take away from what Messi did and become more of a star. I know, buzzkill. That's me. Yes, Dylan.
1: How do you not like that? That guy was literally dying. He was running out of breath.
0: Okay. You know, how about we dial it back 20% there? How about just one? Go
2: a little off the top.
0: Yes, Todd.
3: Part of the problem, I think, is since it's just very little scoring, so I guess you can get away with that. If it was a kind of sport where it's like 9-7, you can't do that a dozen and a half times.
0: That's courtesy of Telemundo. Lionel Messi, the game-tying goal from Argentina. Play of the day brought to you by Panini America, the official trading cards of the Dan Patrick Show. Hottest rookies, biggest superstars, the all-time greats. One place to collect them all, Panini Trading Cards, the official trading cards of the Dan Patrick Show. You guys okay with the goal, you know, like three or four times drawn out? Dylan, you're okay? Okay.
1: Yeah, I love it.
0: Yeah, Paul? Soccer purist?
4: Yeah, I remember Andres Cantor from 25 years ago, and it was niche and cool.
0: Yeah.
4: And I think now it's his thing he kind of has to do.
0: Yeah.
4: Almost like a little Gus Johnson does it a little bit. He does his thing. I don't need that much in soccer.
0: Yes, Todd.
3: I don't care for people that make it all about themselves. It's about the guy that scored the goal. It's not
4: That's
3: about
4: funny.
3: The broadcast.
0: Yeah. Okay. I'm going to give you a bloop for
3: yeah,
0: that.
3: Yeah, you are.
0: Bloop for that. Okay. Poll question results.
1: Dan, do you prefer lakes, oceans, or rivers? 46% say
0: lakes.
1: You're correct.
0: Okay, thank you.
1: I'm surprised. I would have thought it would be oceans. And how disappointed were you by Team USA's performance against Belgium? 58% say a lot.
0: Okay. And, you know, where I'm seated, so I've got a chair for a guest, then I've got Marvin and Pauly in the front row. The back row elevated with Todd and Dylan. And Dylan's got these shorts on. And
4: oh, no.
0: You got to really, really be careful of how you sit with those shorts on. Because we had a Sharon Stone Basic Instinct moment earlier today where I looked over and I went, oh, no, you can't do that to me.
1: The left pant leg, you're just staring down the barrel. There's a reason I haven't uncrossed my legs in a while.
0: How about we put a blanket over your legs there?
1: I'd love that.
0: If Sharon Stone's there, fine. Yes, Paul.
4: Dylan, yell four when you uncross your legs.
1: All right.
0: A couple of phone calls here. Best and worst of the weekend. Here we are at the American Century. And, you know, we don't have any protection here.
4: We used to have this, like, glass half fence to protect you from spray golf balls.
0: Yeah, not everybody out there is good. Just want to let everybody know that we had some stray shots last year that came in into our set.
4: You're like a helmet.
0: I know. I'm looking over my shoulders if I can do anything about it when somebody hits a shot in here. All right, Buddha in San Francisco. Hey, Buddha.
5: What up, DP? Happy hump day, boys. Well, Dan, I'm here in Tahoe, up in my room, and I can almost see the set, spectacular view. I'm about to head over and say, come say hello. But, Dan, I think this is probably the most activity on a break that we've ever had in sports that I can remember anyways. I mean, my Lakers finally found freedom, NBA making major moves, Ronaldo ends his career inside Jerry World, ironic, and Spain is stacked. Best of the break, DP, the world's sweetheart. Campo Verde making Argentina and Messi nervous. Like Fritzy trying to get out of his sausage costs him nervous. I mean, that's serious. And they will never be forgotten. That should be a movie in the making for sure. And worst of the break, the U.S. men getting mollywopped on Monday. I mean, in Seattle, all the hype. I mean, everybody was calling Belgium old. And then Balogun's red card being overturned was just bad juju, in my opinion. That was bad.
0: We'll see you soon, Buddha. David in Ohio. Hi, David.
6: Hey, what's up, Dan? Welcome back. Best of the weekend, Lionel Messi and Argentina coming back from a 2-0 deficit against Egypt at Mercedes-Benz Stadium in Atlanta. And honestly, the second Egypt went up 2-0, Falcons fans probably got nervous because if we've learned anything, no lead is safe in that building. First, it was 28-3. Now Egypt's lead is officially in denial. Thank you.
0: Oh, wow, David. Give that to you. 877-3DP-SHOW, email address dp@danpatrick.com, Twitter handle at DP Show. We'll talk a little bit more about the free agency, what's going on with LeBron. And oh, by the way, today is the anniversary of LeBron making the decision to take his talents to South Beach. Do you think there is any chance that LeBron was holding out for this anniversary? Marvin says no. There is no correlation between... He's not going to do it the way he did with the decision.
7: There's no way. Press release.
0: Okay. Yeah, Paul.
4: Later today, we're playing Decision 2, How Does It Play Out? We each have to guess. There you go. Nicely timed. How do we find out LeBron joins whatever his next team is? We're going to play that game later.
0: Well, probably Shams would be how I'd find out, or Wendy or somebody like that.
4: I think it's going to be, I got to save it for the game.
0: Okay. All right. All right. We'll have that game coming up. And I like the Lakers. I like what they did. I think they're better off today than they were 2 weeks ago. And we'll talk about this. I mentioned this a couple of weeks ago. Make your decision on LeBron and move on. If you're keeping him, great. He wants to stay. Great. You got him for one more year. I applaud them. You rip the Band-Aid off. Rip it off. Move forward. Austin Reeves will join us probably tomorrow on the show. We can talk about, you know, the new look Lakers, Walker Kessler. I like him. I for what they want to do and what Luka wants from a big man, I think that they upgraded. Build a roster here. You're going against really good teams in the West. Marvin?
7: Yeah, they're better, but are they a contender?
0: Well, I don't know if they were a contender before.
7: Oh, they weren't?
0: Yeah.
7: You said better, and I was like,
0: yes.
7: Four games better?
0: Well, you're better. But how about we start thinking about the future? Not now. And LeBron was now. Now, if you said, hey, we got a chance to win it, then I'd be all in. But they didn't. Hour two on the way. More of your phone calls. Dan and the Danettes, Dan Patrick Show. One more item. We close out hour one. Oh, and what an hour it was. Tires matter. The only part of your vehicle that touches the road. In fact, Paulie was walking over here. This was, yesterday.
4: Yeah.
0: And he nearly got killed by Big Cat from Barstool.
4: Yeah, Big Cat, he lit up the tires on me. I didn't know it was him at the stop sign. And then he pulled down his window and said, yeah, it's me.
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18: Yeah, baby.
20: What outweighs, what out-trumps talent in, well, a gambling scandal?
21: Somebody has told Brendan Sorsby no, and that somebody is the wonderful people of the CFL, who have come out and said,
20: we don't want him either.
21: I don't recall Brendan Sorsby or anybody on Brendan Sorsby's camp saying that the CFL would be their next option, but the CFL has stepped up to let everybody know, not happening here. So another door closes for Brendan Sorsby. And at this point, what do you do?
22: He's probably going to have to wait. I mean, that's where everything seems like it's going. I mean, unless you find, you know, you want to go play in some sort of arena league or something, or, you know, maybe you can try to find a league that will take you overseas.
19: Two pros, LeVar Arrington, Brady Quinn, and a cup of Joe. Jonas Knox, 6 a.m. Eastern, 3 a.m. Pacific on Fox Sports Radio.
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24: Walker Kessler has signed a four-year contract with the Los Angeles Lakers. The Jazz have in turn acquired two first-round picks, two pick swaps.
19: Dan returns after a lot of action in NBA free agency.
25: Jaylen Brown just got traded.
26: Boston, they packed me up, my boy.
25: Immediately, I thought VJ Edgecombe. He said no. I go, what about Maxie? And he said no. I couldn't even wrap my mind around Paul George.
19: Dan brings you the biggest guests and best interviews in the world of sports.
27: The Clippers have agreed with Toronto to send Kawhi Leonard back to the Raptors.
19: Broadcasting live from Lake Tahoe, this is Dan Patrick.
0: It was 16 years ago tonight. LeBron made the decision. Will he make the decision on the anniversary? Welcome to the program. We are in Tahoe. It is a beautiful day, beautiful morning here. The American Century back again, year two. And everybody's here, back from vacation. Marv, Paulie, Fritzy, Dylan wearing his Pablo Escobar sunglasses there. What's up with the look here?
1: I forgot my regular sunglasses, which aren't that far off either way, but this is all I got.
0: Wow.
1: You like it?
0: No.
1: No?
0: No, not at all. Phone calls, best and worst of the weekend, 877-3DP show. A lot to recap here. We'll get to your phone calls. New poll question. Biggest names in sports entertainment teeing it up. American Century Championship here in Lake Tahoe. Celebrities bragging rights on the line. That'll be this weekend on NBC Peacock and the NBC Sports Network. Stat of the day is always brought to you by Panini America, the official trading cards of the Dan Patrick Show. All righty. Poll question from hour one. What are you going to go with in hour two?
1: Well, Dan, do you prefer lakes, oceans, or rivers? 46% prefer lakes. That's crazy to me, but, and how disappointed were you by Team USA's performance against Belgium? 58% say a lot.
0: You know what's weird, though, that we're hosting the World Cup, but we're not in the World Cup. It's kind of like having a party and then you have to leave your own party at like 10 o'clock at night. Like, You guys turn the lights out. Have fun.
2: Everyone have a good time. I'll be back.
0: Yeah. We talked to Taylor Twellman, the former Team USA player and now a TV analyst. He wasn't surprised that we lost. I think people were surprised at how we lost, that we just didn't look competitive. And even Taylor said, you know, we look like the moment was too big for us. And we're not used to that here in the United States. But on a world stage, with how great these players are, these teams are, you know, we're not in their rearview mirror right now. And I know every World Cup we say the same thing. Well, hey, you know, this is going to change. You know, now parents are going to have their kids, put them in academies. I mean, it's expensive. You get on a travel team, it's like hockey. You know, you got to have a commitment here. Do we have the athletes? Yes. Yes. Do the athletes play other sports? Yes. Can inner city kids play? Poor kids play? You know, there's a lot that goes into this. It's just different with our infrastructure. But I wasn't surprised that we lost. I was surprised how we lost. And, you know, we tend to look at Belgium and we go, waffles? Like, okay, they're a little more than that. They were a really good team against Team USA. And we looked average there. What does it mean for the future? I don't know. I don't know if anybody knows. Because, you know, 4 years ago, we were like, well, what's it mean for the future? I didn't know then either. But I don't know how much progress. You know, with Christian Pulisic, we were waiting. Like, can he be on the same level with, well, not Messi, but Haaland, Mbappe? You know, he's a second tier. He would be your second guy. Now, I don't want to get in trouble with Jalen Brunson, you know, fans there that I going to, you know, compare him to Jalen Brunson. He just didn't show up. And, you know, as Taylor Twellman said, he really didn't show up the last 6 months in competition. We were waiting for that. And Lord knows those commercials. Boy, it looks bad. It looks even worse when you do all these commercials right after Team USA loses. Degree deodorant. Like, could you put the deodorant all over the smell of Team USA? Because that's what you needed. But there's Christian Pulisic with a commercial. God love him, man. Make your money. But, you know, that was tough because we were waiting to see something and we never saw something. Yeah, Paul.
2: I wonder if the Belgium loss can have a good effect. Sometimes being embarrassed causes people to act. It's like, remember USA basketball years ago, the John Thompson team, no offense, they lost and it caused a new change. Now, we can't have the pros play, but sometimes an embarrassing loss can have a recovery effect, almost like the way we want to not be embarrassed the next time.
0: Yeah, but, you know, you brought up the fact that you're playing college kids, then they decided, well, we're going to play the pros now. Well, we were playing the pros against their pros. Their teams are dream teams. Like, we're not. You know, we're whoever, Sri Lanka, you know, the Sudan or somebody. I mean, we're not in their stratosphere. We're just not. We are a mid-major.
2: Yeah.
0: Now, we're not Gonzaga because they're not a mid-major anymore. And we're not Butler either. We're like George Mason. Maybe. Loyola Chicago, like a good story there.
3: Wait, you can't name those. They got to Final Fours. U.S. soccer's like a St. Mary's.
0: Okay.
3: Santa Clara.
0: Okay. Yeah, all right. St. Peter's.
2: St. Pete's.
3: Okay, yeah.
0: New Jersey.
3: And they still got further than U.S. soccer.
0: Yeah.
3: Go ahead.
0: Yes, Dylan.
1: Yeah, Doug Edert leading Team USA. Now, I think that's the problem. It's like Pulisic is probably considered like the most talented player we've ever had. And he is was a good Premier League player. Yeah. It's good on Milan, but it's not like he's a superstar once you go international. So it's just sort of like we're like you said, we're kind of playing different games almost a little bit.
0: If we get that player, that one player, that you know, when the game's on the line, you know, you're going to tune in and you're going to trust that he's going to get something done. We just don't have that player, at least not yet. All right. You know, of course, we're soccer experts here. Yeah, I like we're holding court. You know, people asking us questions, you know, we're at the bar. I'm like, well, you know, but Belgium's defense is really good. And, you know, they got them on their front foot. And, you know, I'm like, I don't know anything. Yes, Bo.
2: Like, I like to think I know soccer, but I'm also aware that my level of knowledge of soccer isn't great. People come to me and say, you're the soccer guy on the show. I'm like, Seton knows soccer.
0: Yes.
2: I'm like, I own some soccer jerseys. We've had David Beckham on the show. I'm not an expert. I love the sport.
0: No. But, you know,

0: Tech Grill out here, so we will have a Meat Wednesday. Why don't you give the menu first there for today?
1: Quick rundown, Dan. It's pub day.
0: Okay.
1: Got some bar food. Smoked shepherd's pie.
0: Mm.
1: Smoked bloomin' onion.
0: Okay.
1: I don't know how you'll feel about that one, but that sounds fantastic.
0: Okay.
1: Pulled beef sandwiches and lemon pepper smoked wings.
0: No, who has it better than we do?
2: Nobody.
0: All right, poll question for, by the way, Chef Greg, if you're watching on Peacock, thank you for downloading the app. You can see him whipping up a batch of great food today. Yeah, Paulie.
3: By the way, I'm keeping an eye on your backside here. Urlacher almost smoked you with the drive. He sprayed it white, right, and he can swing.
0: Yeah, these guys are, they're just off to the side just enough where you go, man, somebody gets squirrely here. They can send one in here. Yeah, yes, Dylan.
1: Yeah, we need some lefties out on the range.
0: Yes, we do. Or the bad golfers can't be on our side of the driving range.
1: Yeah.
0: Here. This scene is spectacular. Almost looks like it's a painting. That's what my wife said. Wait, is that a real background? I go, yes, that's the lake and the mountains and the driving range. It does look fake. Yes, Paulie.
3: This is a almost rhetorical. Do you think golfers, pro golfers, when they're on the driving range before a major, it's almost like a pitcher getting ready for a game? If they feel good on the range, they feel good during the round, or is it not equate?
0: I think you would probably have pitchers say, I didn't have anything good in the bullpen session. They go out and then, you know, they throw seven shutout innings and then they get pulled in a perfect game. Oh, that's right. That happened.
3: Oh.
0: Yes, Dylan.
1: Yeah, I think for me at least, and I am about as far from a professional golfer as you can get, sometimes the range for me has no real indication. Like, I will go and be like, I can't even hit the ball, and then go out and be like, played pretty well today, or just smoke them on the driving range, and then first tee, you're like, I don't know what I'm doing.
0: But once again, it's star-studded, but we don't have Aaron Rodgers this year. Not sure what Aaron is doing. He loves this event. I played with Aaron, I think 2012, a practice round. And I think I played with Ben Roethlisberger. I played with Drew Brees. By the way, I like Drew Brees as a guest. I don't like Drew Brees as a playing partner.
3: Too intense?
0: Oh, my God. He thought that he was winning, you know, a green jacket. And I mean, he's a pretty good golfer, but he was just intense. And, you know, Roethlisberger was just learning how to play. And we had fun because we were kind of, you know, kicking it around a little bit, slapping it around. You know, Breeze was playing like, you know, his life was on the line. And we finished 18, and Drew had, he was on in two, three-putted for a par. And he walked right into the scorer's tent. He didn't even shake hands. You know, you always shake hands, take your hat off, hey, you know, blah, blah, blah, blah, blah. He walked right into the scorer's tent, and Roethlisberger goes, well, I guess I'll shake your hands, your hand twice for the two quarterbacks who were playing. And the next day, I see Drew, and he's like, hey, Dan, how are you? I'm like, good. He was intense, man. I could see why he's one of the greats of all time. Yeah, Paul.
3: There are some players here that are really intent on winning. They're not here for, like,
0: yeah.
3: Have some drinks and hit some golf balls.
0: Yes.
3: Like the Curry family. They're working.
0: They're grinding.
3: Yeah, Seth Curry was on the ring, the green right here with an instructor chipping for like an hour.
0: Yeah, Steph can win this. Yeah, he could be a I think a pro golfer. I think he's great and he's dedicated to the sport. You know, there's Marty Fish. There's the usual guys that are up there, but the other, like the secondary players, those are the fun guys to watch just to see. You have a moment or two. It's on TV. And it's a whole different world. They talk about this. In their sports, their respective sports, the ball moves. Like when it just stand, you know, it's just there on the ground. It's just looking at you going, you're going to shank this. You like movement. You're so used to movement. And that's what's interesting when you see these athletes who are used to reacting to something. Yes, Dylan.
1: I think that's like the cool thing about golf is it's sort of the great equalizer when it comes to sports. It's like you can be Michael Jordan. I mean, he happens to be a good golfer, but it doesn't, there's no guarantee that whatever your sport was is going to translate at all.
0: Well, LeBron is trying to play golf now.
1: Yeah.
0: And, which is good. I mean, it's a wonderful sport and, you can see him out there where it, I don't care how great an athlete you are. There's some guys who are unbelievable athletes who can't play golf. And there are guys who can play golf you wouldn't consider athletes. But there's something about this when you, sometimes you'll be with somebody and you'll go,

0: Damn. The guy weighs 150. He's hitting 300 yards. Yes, Bowling.
1: It does feel like being too big and too jacked does not help you. It's a deterrent. Like, Andrew Whitworth is huge.
0: Yeah.
1: But you see him hit, and he's like, oh, man, oh, he's sweating because trying to make good contact.
0: Well, I played with Eddie George years ago with Cordell Stewart. And Eddie George, of course, is jacked. And he couldn't understand why I hit it further than him. And I said, Eddie, it's all about the timing. It's all about, you know, being synced up. He was trying to muscle it out there. And Cordell Stewart said, you got to stop trying to muscle it. Like, you can't out-muscle it. You got to be, it's all about, you know, angle. It's, you know, backswing. It's leverage, using the ground, like all of these things. He just kept swinging really hard. And I go, Eddie, face it. You can't hit the ball further than I can. And, man, did it drive him crazy. All right, so we have a poll question for hour two. I want to talk a little bit more about the Jaylen Brown situation now in Philadelphia. Could that lead to LeBron going there? I've said all along, if he leaves the Lakers, I think he's going back to the Cavaliers. I think all indications are that he's going back to the Cavaliers. His third go-round. We'll talk about that. Donovan Mitchell, I'm sure that he wanted to know what was happening with LeBron before he re-signed, and he got paid. That's a really good team, a really good team. And in the East, they're going to be a competitor for the title there. Let's take a break. We got phone calls coming up, 877-3DP show. We're back after this, Dan Patrick Show. Oh, the knockout round now is going on. 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
3: Some interesting baseball notes yesterday. Ryan O'Hearn, he plays for the Pirates. He drove in 10 runs. The last guy to drive in 10 runs in a game, Shohei Ohtani, in 2024. Ohtani hit his 300th home run. You know, I know we make these comparisons. CC Sabathia said Ohtani is the greatest player of all time. But if you look at the win total, Ohtani is not, he's not even at 50 wins as a pitcher yet. He's at 300 home runs. So, what is he, 400 home runs shy of Babe Ruth?
13: 414 shy of Babe.
3: Okay. As far as wins, he is halfway towards Babe Ruth's total, but Babe stopped pitching. You know, I don't know how many years he pitched, but he won, I think, 92 games.
13: Yeah, Babe Ruth pitched for 4.5 seasons and won 97 games.
3: Okay.
13: And they were all complete games.
3: The Yankees struck out 17 times. That's the second consecutive game that they've struck out 17 times. They joined the 2022 Colorado Rockies as the last two teams that have struck out at least 17. That's hard to do. When you think about it, Todd, if you do the math, there's 27 outs.
14: That's a problem.
3: Thank you, Todd.
14: They're the pinstrikes now.
3: Oh, the pinstrikes. I'm going to give you a bloop on that one. Also, Tyler Tolbert, he went 2-for-2 on Saturday, 5-for-5 on Monday. He was retired in the ninth inning on a fly ball to right field, but he tied the major league record. He had hits in 12 consecutive plate appearances. The other luminaries who have done that, Johnny Kling in 1902.
13: The Klinger.
3: Yeah, the Klinger. Stage 5 Klinger, they called him. Pinky Wiggins, 1938, and Walt Dropo in 1952, and then Jose Miranda, no relation to Mario Miranda, 2024.
13: Nice.
3: Yes, Paul.
13: You know the guy like Pinky, what was it, Pinky what?
3: Pinky Higgins, I think, in 1938.
13: Back in the 30s, when your name was Pinky Higgins, it's because you lost your pinky in like a farming accident, and you can make that kind of joke.
3: Or it could be other parts of his anatomy.
13: Yeah. Pinky.
3: Here comes Pinky.
13: Oh.
3: Hey, Pinky.
13: Put a towel on.
3: Okay. We want to play the LeBron game. It's a two-part game. Paulie is your host here for the LeBron James game.
13: Thank you, Dan. We have been off for a few days, so the LeBron James news that he is no longer a Laker and is in the market for any of number of teams.
3: Okay.
13: The two-part game.
3: Okay.
13: I'm going to go to you last.
3: Okay.
13: You have to tell me which team is LeBron's next team.
3: Okay.
13: And how the announcement is done. Okay. As specifically as you can.
3: Okay.
13: I will go first.
3: Okay.
13: I think he's going to become a Cleveland Cavalier.
3: Okay.
13: And I think he announces it on his cell phone from like his backyard with his family with him.
3: Okay.
13: He announces it.
3: Okay. Todd?
14: Cavaliers, Jim Gray, and LeBron together standing on social media, and Jim Gray says, and he's taking his talents too, and then LeBron says, back to the Cleveland Cavaliers.
3: No, you're just trying to be funny. Jim Gray's not going to do a decision too.
14: They should consider that.
3: No, they shouldn't. Dylan.
15: He is going to the Warriors. And he'll announce it at the Boys and Girls Club in Greenwich, Connecticut. No, I think we get a Shams bomb. I think that's it. I think it's nice and simple.
3: All right. Does Sham have bombs? I thought it was Woj bombs. Did Sham take that over too?
13: I don't think there's a phrase for it.
15: No.
3: Yeah. Marvin, how about you?
16: He's going back to the Cavaliers for the third time and a press release, just like he did with the Lakers.
3: Yeah, I think that's what's going to happen. I think it's just going to be more of a matter of fact, going back to Cleveland. Now, is Bronny going to join him in Cleveland? I know that he re-signed, so LeBron waited for Bronny to get a guaranteed deal with the Lakers, and then the next day announced that he wasn't going to stay with the Lakers. But if I'm Bronny, I stay with the Lakers. And so I would stay with the Lakers, then follow your dad to Cleveland. Great story, but, you know, at some point, you got to decide, am I going to be LeBron James's son, or am I going to try to be myself? Which is, he's still going to be LeBron's son, but I'd like to see him get a chance to actually play. I've been watching Summer League basketball. Of course you have.
13: I text you, and you're like, I'm busy.
3: Yeah, I'm watching the Utah Jazz. And speaking of which, I got Summer League odds to win the championship. If you said my Utah Jazz, you're right. Darren Peterson, he looks like a problem.
16: He looks good.
3: Yeah. But I don't think there was any, you know, nobody had an issue with his talent. It was how much is he going to be able to play. The Grizzlies, they've won the Summer League before, second best odds. Then the Kings, Warriors, Nets, Bulls, Spurs, and the Lakers. 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Part two of the LeBron game. Is there a part two, Paulie?
13: That was part. It was
3: one and two of where he goes and how he announces.
13: Yes.
3: Oh, okay.
13: Yeah.
3: Well, that kind of got rid of the drama quickly.
13: Do you need a part two? I could come up with a part two.
3: Yes, Marvin.
16: Going back to the decision.
3: Yeah.
16: I know in hindsight, it was a bad idea, but I was at the mothership at the time. It was amazing because we had something to talk about in early, mid-July.
3: Yeah.
16: I mean, going back, it's a terrible idea. It's one of those things where bad for you, great for us.
3: But I also think if you look at it, player entitlement, player power was on display. LeBron James said to the mothership, we want to do this. We want an hour of programming to announce where he's going to play. Now, there are very few players, athletes who'd be able to do that. But I thought when you think about player empowerment, that was maybe at the start of all of this. And LeBron James, look, was the announcement awkward? Yes. Did they handle it in a way that I wouldn't have? Yes. But still, it was unique TV. Yes, Marvin.
16: And the funny thing about it, well, maybe not funny, but that entire season, the 2009-2010 season, that was one of the big storylines. Where's LeBron James going? When he went to New York, where he went to New Jersey. People, please come, LeBron. Please come to, you know, our team. And so there was so much hype around it. I can understand why you would do a big, you know, announcement like that, but it just was, Jim Gray. I felt bad.
3: Yeah, and I know Jim helped put this together with Maverick Carter, all of LeBron's team. And it was, you know, the unfortunate part is I thought, get the announcement out of the way. Now let's react to what it means for Miami, what it means for Cleveland. Get a reaction there instead of waiting and waiting and waiting and waiting. And it felt like you got to the point where you're like, okay, just get it done. Okay, just announce it here. But look, you know, that's where you have the geniuses at the mothership saying, this is how we want to present it. And granted, LeBron, I don't think it was as deep into the hour as I remember it. It just felt like it was forever. What was it, 17 minutes in, Paulie?
13: Yeah, I just went back and looked. Remember, this is 2010. This is very early in social media. Facebook was juicy, but Twitter had just gotten rolling, so it wasn't instant reaction. It was 32 minutes into a one-hour show.
3: Okay.
13: It was the start of the fourth segment of the show. Then they spent the last 25 minutes reacting and talking about it. But people were bothered in the moment with the let's get this going thing.
3: Yeah.
13: But LeBron had to wear that part of it. They wanted an hour show. That was part of the negotiations. At first, it was going to be a half-hour show. And then it was negotiated to a one-hour show because how many more advertising dollars can you get?
3: Yeah, and if you go to, you know, when you get into that second half hour, I mean, that's what you're looking for. Can we stretch this and we're going to get credit for 32 minutes here? Yes, Marvin?
16: What were people more angry about? LeBron's announcement on TV or the fact that Greenwich, Connecticut had a Boys and Girls Club?
13: Those kids got to play ball, Marvin. And lacrosse isn't the only sport in town.
16: They had to leave their estates to go to the Boys and Girls Club.
3: Wait, who was there in attendance?
16: Kanye.
3: Kanye was there.
16: And a young Donovan Mitchell.
3: Mitchell was there. And now, full circle, boys 16 and, years later.
13: Yeah, the Boys and Girls Club helped him.
3: Yeah.
16: Oh, they reenacted?
3: Yeah.
16: Okay.
3: Could have Donovan Mitchell sitting there. How old was he? You know, so 16 years ago, he's probably 15, 14, 15, sitting there. What was Kanye West doing there?
16: It's a great question.
3: You know what? I could apply that to a lot of different things with Kanye West. Like, why is he there? You know, why is he at the pyramids? Yes, Paulie.
13: I did find a story that had like a background on the decision. Kanye West showed up and with no entourage and no advance notice. He just walked in like almost anybody else and got in. I don't know if that's true, but that's in one of the stories.
3: But I like what the Lakers did. I think they're a better team today than they were a couple of weeks ago. Look, LeBron, you can't replace LeBron in a variety of ways, but you got to move on. I think this happened to the Lakers with Kobe those last couple of years. They weren't good. They weren't going anywhere, but you tuned in because you were going to see Kobe and you knew Kobe was going to play hard, but they weren't making the playoffs. They weren't good. LeBron, you know, you're still going to be able to compete. And I'm sure the person who is going to stay away from the media this week out here in Tahoe, Steph Curry. Because we tried a couple of times. We even invited the entire family. We were like, well, just have them all on. And then we could get around to, hey, where do you think LeBron's going to go? That's one of those, and I'll see Steph tonight. They have the pairings party, and that might be one of those. Last year, he got up, gave me a big hug. Marvin was with me. It was like, you know, big hug there. There weren't any questions like this, because now it might be, hey, Dan, and he might just go back to his drink. Yeah, Paulie.
13: You're all right, though. We were trying to get Steph Curry on the show, and I said to Prince, he goes, invite the entire Curry family, anyone named Curry in the tri-state area.
3: Eddie Curry.
13: Eddie Curry can join us.
3: We'll serve Curry. Whatever it is, you know, but you can bet he is not going to be wanting to entertain that question. Yes, Paul.
13: All right. I have a question for the room, a basketball question.
3: Yeah.
13: If you were Steph Curry a week ago and were presented by your GM, should we pursue LeBron? Your answer would be what? A quick yes.
3: Yes. Yes. They're not winning anything, but if you can get him, maybe Jimmy Butler's healthy, Draymond. LeBron reportedly spending a lot of time with Draymond Green, which I don't know what that means, but probably podcast stuff. But if I'm Steph Curry, you're not winning. This is your last chance too. These are both guys. They're both tied with a number of championships at four. So this is, how about we get one together? You know, we'll leave with five. But yes, Walker Kessler, you got him from the Utah Jazz. Now, unless you're watching these games, you know, bad teams like I do, you probably go, Walker Kessler, who's that? He's a really good player for what he does. Once again, is he a great center? No. But he knows what he's really good at. And Luka wanted this kind of guy that, you know, I'm going to throw lob passes to him. He's only 24. He's going to block shots. He'll be good on the glass. And you'll be able to throw him alley-oops. Okay. Do I want that instead of DeAndre Ayton? Yes, I do. I got to have somebody going against Wemby who, you know, will at least embrace the idea of going against Wemby. Austin Reeves, you had to re-sign. It's Luka's team now. And I think moving forward, that's the key. Moving forward, who are we going to be? What are we going to look like? I like this team more than I did. I don't like losing LeBron, but if I'm only getting for 1 year, okay, what is it? It's just a victory tour? Are we going to win? I want to take steps to winning. And I do think that getting Walker Kessler, not a marquee guy, not a big name, got to do a little homework. Most of these analysts didn't. They're like, oh, we got some white stiff from Utah.
13: Which is redundant. No offense.
3: Maybe Stephen A. didn't use that expression, but you know, you got Walker Kessler in there. Yeah. Yeah. Marvin, you're shaking your head with.
16: No, just Stephen A.'s comments were wild. That's like, I can't even believe that.
3: I can. This is what he does. This is what he does. Now you can say, well, he's honest. There's a lot of things you can say that are true or honest That doesn't mean you should say those things. Yes, Paul.
13: And you can't lump us all white guys in one box because, like, European white guys, American white guys, there's different types of white guys.
3: Yeah, but I don't think the European white guy gets classified as the white guy.
13: That's correct, because that's why Luca should be like, remove me from this.
3: Yeah, like Joker, if you said you could have, you know, Luca and Joker and you could have Cooper Flagg. I don't know. Are those three white guys? Or there's one white guy and then two European players. Yes, Dylan?
15: Yeah, I would call them exotic whites.
13: Like the wine.
3: Okay.
15: Yeah. Cooper Flagg, regular white. He's from Maine. The other two?
13: That's extreme white.
3: Very Maine. Yeah. Yeah.
13: He's an extreme white.
16: But the funny thing is, he's like a wine also. He's an exciting white.
15: He's an exciting white.
13: Well, but that not a European white.
3: Yeah. No.
13: If it was Flagg with an umlaut over it,
3: okay.
13: Cooper Flagg would have been...
3: He needs to be a Riesling, not a Chardonnay.
16: Yeah, that's why you like that.
3: Grigio.
15: A Gruner Veltliner.
13: Right. Walker Kessler is a pure white. He's from Georgia and played in the SEC.
3: Yeah.
13: He sounds like a SEC pitcher, Walker Kessler.
3: Yes, the third. Chris in Syracuse. Hi, Chris. What do you have for me today?
10: Hey, thanks, Dan. I got a best, couple worse, and a comment. My best, Caitlin Clark's interview Friday night. As always, very honest, saying she's only 24, she's not a robot, only human, and it's tough facing some of the hate and harassment. And you think the WNBA would be smarter marketing and protecting their golden goose. And my worst, Shohei Ohtani missing Saturday's game as a DH with a sore bicep after Friday throwing 110 pitches, fifth most pitches thrown in an MLB game this year. And he goes spring chicken, just turned 32, and being an everyday player and a starting pitcher has got to be taxing on your arm, and the Dodgers should be more protective of their golden goose. And in other words, Michael Strahan's interview with Chris Johnson, never broaching the subject of the possibility of Chris Johnson's playing career in the NFL, could have contributed to his current condition. I don't know if it's because of Strahan's affiliation with the NFL or Fox, but I thought he owed it to his audience to touch on the subject, and that was the reason most people tuned into the interview, the possible tie between his condition and his playing career. And the Taylor Swift wedding sounded more like an Academy Award ceremony than a wedding. And interesting, Mike Vrabel came out of the shadows and went. And I love the Sandman, Adam Sandler, officiating the wedding. And Dan, you got the Sandman book for your daughter's upcoming wedding?
3: You know what? The topic was broached by my daughter. It's like, hey, you know, could you get Adam to... I go, no. We're not doing that. I did text Sandler right after it came out on social media. I go, dude, WTF? Question mark. And he goes, I know, Danny. I said, you're popular. He goes, yeah, I guess I am. I said, is this real? He's like, yes. Yeah, Paulie.
13: So the hook of this is Travis Kelce was in Happy Madison 2.
3: Happy Gilmore.
13: Happy Gilmore 2. I'm sorry, Happy Gilmore 2. That's the hook of them knowing each other. They don't have some long history.
3: Not that I'm aware.
13: Wow.
3: But is that all it took? Is you get in a movie and then, you know, you can officiate my wedding? Dylan?
15: Well, now, I mean, if he does your daughter's wedding, that'll be a cakewalk. Because he just did, you know, the big megachurch wedding.
3: Yeah. You know, I can ask you. I'm getting ready to shoot what is it? Grown Ups 3, I'm doing that. We answer all of the plot questions from Grown Ups 1 and 2.
13: But if you miss 2, are you going to be lost?
3: I don't think so.
13: Oh.
3: I don't think so. Yes, Dylan.
15: Is it like an equalizer thing where you can just hop in wherever and you kind of get the point?
3: Yeah, I think so, with those kind of Sandler movies. But I think that's coming up in a month from now. After the wedding, I said, look, I'm busy. I got the big wedding. I ran into a woman last night when we were at dinner, and she goes, when's the wedding? And then she started rubbing her eyes like I was going to cry. And I go, wait, what are you doing? She goes, no, we're rooting for you. But we know that the wedding is coming up. And I go, yeah, August 15th. And yes, I'll cry. So what? All right? Nothing wrong with that, Todd.
14: There's nothing wrong with that.
3: Thank you, Todd. Yeah, the Caitlin Clark thing with she was ranked the 11th best guard in the WNBA. These are by the other players, so... I get tired of it. I just want to watch the game. There's so much that's attached to it that this is where somebody will say, any publicity is good publicity. This isn't good publicity for the WNBA. She got ratings before. Now you got people who want to attach their agenda to this topic, and it has to do with race, has to do, you know, it's sexuality, it's black and white and cliques, and I just want to watch basketball. And it's unfortunate because I'm sure that she would just want to play. Is she the 11th best guard in the NBA? She's averaging 20 and 10. She's responsible for more points than anybody with points and assists in the WNBA. If you don't like her, you don't like her. But you should still appreciate how good she is, how good she has been, and will be at age 24. But the agendas attached to this, that's the disappointing part. People who don't even watch the WNBA. But they want to comment because they want to get clicks. And that's sad, because this should be an incredible time for the WNBA. And even, you know, the commissioner, she's out here playing. We've asked if she'll come on. We tried to get her when they issued the punishment. Open invite. We couldn't get a hold of anybody. Like, this is what big leagues do. These are tough times. Answer questions. I mean, you got basically, you inherited a Tiger Woods with your sport. All right, there's warts, there's bumps, there's, you know, bruises, there's all kinds of things. There's, fist to the throat. I mean, there's all kinds of things involved in this. But you got to figure this out. If you want to move forward and be taken seriously, you got to figure this out, and you got to get in front of a camera, and you got to answer tough questions here. And I think that they could do a whole lot better. Well, of course, they could do a whole lot better than they have. All right, we'll come back. We'll have more phone calls as well. 877-3DP-SHOW. Back after this, Dan Patrick Show live from Tahoe. Liberty Mutual, clutch. It's like sinking a putt on the 18th green. And we played golf on Monday, and nobody sunk a putt on the 18th green. 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
3: 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In fact, a JAMA study says adding behavior therapy to GLP-1s produced 3 times the results. 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

0: 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And there's 90 players. Todd, you get to pick one player that you could play a round of golf with. Is that, we're going to play round of golf? Or, okay, round of golf. Okay. Todd?
1: I'm going to go Dr. Frisco Jones of General Hospital fame in Melrose Place, Jack Wagner.
0: All right. Saw Jack yesterday on the driving range. He loves playing in these tournaments.
1: And he had some big hits at All I Need, Too Young, Lady of My Heart. Those were bangers.
0: Okay, once you're off the board, you're off the board. Nobody else can get Jack Wagner. Was he on General Hospital, Todd?
1: He's Dr. Frisco Jones.
0: Okay.
1: He's a star.
0: I remember Luke and Laura.
1: Yeah, the Tony Geary and Jeannie Francis, the big wedding and all that stuff.
0: Okay. Dylan.
2: Well, Todd took mine. I was going to say Roger Clemens because I have a few choice words for him, but I'm actually going to go Brett Young because I don't think anyone will pick him, and I feel bad.
0: And he's a country singer.
2: I didn't know that.
0: Yes. Obviously, you didn't do any research for this segment, did you? How about you, Marvin? You get to play with one person.
3: Anthony Anderson, the actor from Blackish and a couple other movies. I think he'd be really funny. So
0: I remember when he was in the New York studio with us, and I said, you know, I know you got your show called Blackish. It feels like you may have stolen it from Jewish. And he laughed so hard. He goes, I never thought of that. I go, yeah, they're Jew-ish and Black-ish. Paulie, who are you playing with?
4: I can't believe they're both still on the board. I could choose between Steph Curry and Charles Barkley. I'm going to go Steph Curry. We've met Barkley before. Steph, I don't want to bother him. To play around with one of the great basketball players of all time would be awesome.
0: But you can't ask him any questions.
4: No, I would not bother him. I would just enjoy the day and keep quiet.
0: Okay. I'm going to say Barkley because I owe him a rematch. He keeps saying that I've been ducking him. I'm afraid of him. And I would go out and play a round of golf with Chuck. And people always want to know, is Chuck really like that? You know, there's certain people. People say, oh, is Will Ferrell really like that? I go, yep, he is. You know, they'll say Adam Sandler. I go, yep, that's who he is in real life. Charles is like that. Charles is the same person that you see. I mean, I've worked with people. People be like, what's Chris Berman like? I said, exactly the way you think he is. He's Chris Berman. There's certain people that we run into, and they're like that every single time. Brian Baumgartner, who played Kevin on The Office, he'll join us next hour. He's like that all the time. He's always in a good mood. Now, he's not like his character, Kevin, but he's always in a good mood. I mean, you know, when you get in this atmosphere, it's hard to come out here and not want to be sociable. Because the fans are going to be out here. Great atmosphere. It's fun. And you get a chance to hang out, you know, talk to people. The times that I played with Ron Jaworski. I played with Bruce Smith. Bruce Smith had the biggest golf bag I've ever seen. It looked like a body bag. And Bruce is a huge guy. And I think he picked the smallest caddy. The bag was almost eye level with the caddy. And didn't Rodney Dangerfield...
4: Yeah.
0: His in Caddyshack?
4: Yeah, he's Al Chervik, and he had a TV in his bag.
0: Okay. I felt bad for this caddy because, you know, you got to walk. We're walking, and I played with Jim McMahon. Jim McMahon had his son on the bag, and his son picked up his bag, and I could hear all these cans, you know, kind of banging together and ice. And I said to Jim, I said, what do you got in the bag? He goes, 12-pack for the front nine. His son was carrying his bag and it's full of ice and beer. And Jim, he tees off with golf shoes on, but then he plays barefoot. They make him, you know, wear golf shoes when he tees off. And then all of a sudden, you know, he gets, you know, down the fairway, he takes off his shoes. I played with the late Gene Upshaw, who hit a drive that went up into a tree and it never came back down.
4: How do you rule that?
0: I wasn't going to say anything negative to Gene Upshaw. I'm like, I don't know. I'd re-tee that one. Yes, Dylan.
2: If you're Jim McMahon's son, do you go like, hey, can you drink really fast because this thing's pretty heavy?
0: No, he can, but then you got to get another 12-pack for McMahon. Yes, Paulie.
4: In these celebrity golf tournaments, are they scored hardcore? Like, there's no one-foot gimmies or anything like that, right? You putt out.
0: Well, it's Stableford scoring system. So you get, like, if you par no points, I think. Or no, you get points for pars, and then they take, you know, birdies and eagles, you get certain points. And then if you get a bogey, I think the worst you can get is a double bogey. And my score was terrible when I played. Yeah, terrible. But I had a good time.
2: Double bogey being the worst you can get, though. There's some days where that's not bad.
0: No, we found that out on Monday when we played. All right, final hour on the way. We'll give you our best and worst of the weekend. Boy, quick 2 hours here. Great to be back on the show. We missed you guys. More phone calls as well. We got everybody here, Fritzy, Dylan, Marv, Paulie, yours truly. It's a Meat Wednesday. One more item. We close out hour two. 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
4: 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A little too soon.
0: All right. I wanted to do it before Ronaldo was eliminated.
4: Too soon.
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6: 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A British medical journal says you'll gain the weight back four times faster. So what now? There is an answer. Alex Goen patented hypnosis. In fact, a JAMA study says adding behavior therapy to GLP-1s produced three times the results. Hypnosis is behavior therapy, concentrated. And Alex Goen hypnosis is the only U.S. patented hypnosis proven useful by the U.S. Patent Office. 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
16: Walker Kessler has signed a four-year contract with the Los Angeles Lakers. The Jazz have in turn acquired two first-round picks, two pick swaps.
14: Dan returns after a lot of action in NBA free agency.
17: Jaylen Brown just got traded.
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17: 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He said no. I go, what about Maxie? And he said no. 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
0: Oh, final hour on this Wednesday. That's quick. Great to be back from vacation. Certainly a lot of things that transpired. Looking ahead, we're here at the American Century, and got a great guest list coming up tomorrow. Austin Reeves will join us on the program. I think Mike McDonald, the head coach of the Seattle Seahawks, will join us. The Super Bowl champion, Seattle Seahawks. But a lot of guests here, a lot of moving parts. Fritzy very busy here in tracking down the best guests that you've come to expect on the program. Good morning. If you're watching on Peacock, no, that is not a picture behind me. That is the real scene here, Lake Tahoe. It's the same weather every single day. It's sunny. It'll be probably in the upper 70s here. Mornings are a little breezy, and that lake is cold. It looks like it's refreshing. There's a fine line between this is effing cold and that's refreshing. But you'll see people out on the lake. But Dylan, did you jump in the lake last year?
2: No, Ray did because he lost a bet. We played like a mini golf game and he lost, so he had to jump in the lake.
0: Okay.
2: At 3 a.m.
0: Yes, I did. We get here at around 4:30, 4 o'clock in the morning to go on at 6 a.m. local. But pro-am today. And the tournament, there'll be a pairings party tonight, and all the celebrities, I say in quotation marks, they will be in the room together. They go over the rules, they announce, you know, who's here, they bring out American Century CEO, and, you know, then we go have fun. Well, everybody goes and has fun, and we go back and go to bed. Yeah, Paulie?
4: Right after this little meeting happens, there's this cocktail hour where I'd say there's probably 75 people in a small room with two little bars. I've never been in a room where every single person was famous before. Yeah. Marvin and I looked at each other and we're like, we're the only two non-famous people here.
0: Yeah.
3: It was very much, I always say this, it is like a middle-aged version of Entourage.
4: Yes.
3: Like you're the famous one. We're Turtle and Drama and E. Like, we're just the plus four.
0: You know what? You bring up Entourage. I'm flying out and I stumbled upon the episode where Johnny Drama is fascinated with Lamar Odom's calves.
4: Yes.
0: I said, I'm going to watch this. And it still holds up. There's still some really funny lines there. You know, and I remember when you watched that, like it was what celebrities are going to be in all of these, you know, different episodes there. But I remember Drama is at that party. Is it Jamie Presley who was in
4: Yes.
0: Earl? Well, what was that?
3: My name is Earl.
0: My name is Earl. Jamie Presley, and they're at her beach house, and all of a sudden drama is staring at some guy's calves, and he's like, what is your deal, man? Are those real calves? And he's like, what? You know? And then, but he sees Lamar Odom. He wants to know if he got like, implants. Yeah, Marvin.
3: So if we were Entourage, obviously you're the movie star, you're Vinny Chase. Is Fritzy drama?
4: Yes.
0: Yeah. Yeah, I think you'd have to be drama. Who's Turtle? Dylan, you Turtle?
2: I figured that was probably going to be the case.
0: Pauly, you'd be E.
4: Yeah, I've been told that before.
0: You'd be E, okay. And that makes Marvin...
3: Ari?
0: No.
4: That'd be great.
0: No, you don't have that personality.
3: No. Mm-mm.
0: But Jeremy Piven in that role is unbelievable. He really is. You may not like him, the character that he portrays, but he's unbelievable in that role. Yeah, Pauly.
4: I saw an interview a long time ago with Jeremy Piven, how he got the role in Entourage. His agent at the time was Ari Emanuel. And so he unknowingly been studying this guy for years. And then when he said, you got to play this super agent, it's based off, he goes, well, that's my agent. He goes, I know him. I know the mannerisms, for lack of a better word.
0: And Ari Emanuel is, you know, is there a bigger agent in our world than Ari Emanuel? And I remember he sent me an email and he said something basically about, let's cut to the chase and let's get this over with. Let me represent you. And I didn't respond because I didn't want an agent, but you know, in retrospect, I probably should have followed up to say, okay, let's meet, like just for the story. But I remember I got an email and it was just random. And this is a long time ago, obviously. Yes, Dylan.
2: If you're Ari Emanuel and you're watching Entourage, you go, what the hell, dude? I'm not like that.
0: I don't know. I think he's probably like, all right, that's me. That's based on me.
2: Own it.
0: Okay. So Argentina comes back to beat Egypt. You're up 11. 11 minutes ago, you're up 2, and you let Argentina come back. Switzerland over Colombia, PKs. Big ratings for USA Belgium. Close to 40 million people watch that. Wimbledon, oh, by the way, every 4 years, Wimbledon is like, oh, that's right. Wimbledon's going on. All quiet on the LeBron front. No World Cup games. I think we need a day off from the World Cup. Shohei Ohtani, his 300th home run. Dodgers first team to 60 wins. Say good morning if you're watching on Peacock. Download the app if you haven't done so. We say good morning to our radio affiliates around the country. And, of course, this Sunday, star-studded show in Vegas, Caitlin Clark and the Fever. They'll be going against Asia Wilson and the Aces. WNB on NBC, streaming on Peacock. Is Caitlin Clark going to play? Because she didn't play this last game with the bad back. She hadn't played in a couple of games, I think. But for promotional value, Caitlin Clark and the Fever against Asia Wilson. Yes, Paul.
4: Yeah, they said that back thing is day-to-day, as they always say.
0: Everybody's day-to-day. Yep. Stat of the day, brought to you by Panini America, the official trading cards of the Dan Patrick Show. Poll question for the final hour of the program, Dylan.
2: Well, you just threw this one up, Dan, off of the... This is the one Marvin sent off the LeBron topic. Who is more underappreciated during their tenure, LeBron in L.A. or Jaylen Brown in Boston? Or neither?
0: I don't think LeBron was underappreciated. I would say Jaylen Brown, especially the way this ended. I still don't get it. And look, I use anonymous sources, but I don't use them in a mean-spirited way. I try to be fair. If I'm going to give you a scout's response, and you know, I try to make sure that I'm doing something in a professional manner. But when you have an anonymous GM who says that Jaylen Brown's not a top 50 player in the NBA, okay. Like, that's where I think you got to put your name behind it. You know, like, you can throw out and look, you know, behind the curtain here, folks, all you got to do is say sources. That's it. Because nobody says, you're going to take a lie detector test. Do you really have a source on this? You don't have to have a source. You can say you do. And all of a sudden, that

0: by the Celtics were hollow. You didn't have Jason Tatum. And you're going to say that he's not a top 50 player of all time? Well, let's see what happens in Philadelphia. Because I think Philadelphia got a steal. And this helps them with that backcourt with Jaylen Brown. I don't need to lean on Joel Embiid too much. If I do, I'll probably fall over. But, you know, if I can get 25 minutes out of him, they can be a real dangerous team. But for the life of me, you get Paul George and you get, you know, some draft picks. You got to get Tyrese Maxey. I mean, I got to get something out of that. And you didn't. And this addition by subtraction. And now you're hearing this is what you're going to hear. You know, Tatum and Brown didn't really have that good a relationship there. Not a good locker room guy. Selfish guy. Okay. I mean, this is where if one guy says something, like when Tiger Woods got in trouble, once one guy said something, everybody was allowed to say something. Phil Mickelson got in trouble. Now everybody's allowed to say something. And now Jaylen Brown, obviously to a lesser degree with the things that Tiger and Phil have been accused of. But you're going to tell me he's not one of the top 50 players of all time? Yeah, Paulie.
1: Jaylen Brown averaged like 28-8-5 this year. I know he got a lot more action. He's NBA Finals MVP. He didn't luck into that MVP. He earned it. It was tough for him to get it over Tatum.
0: But he was a better player when they won, and rightfully so was the MVP, and he was a legitimate MVP candidate this year. I mean, they wanted him out. I mean, they were desperate to get him out. If you're getting Paul George, that's it? Like, I kept thinking, wait a minute, I got to be reading this wrong. Like Paul George and some draft picks for Jaylen Brown. What was the other trade offer that you would have entertained there? Now, I thought he would go to Atlanta and they got some young talent. I thought there was a chance Minnesota before they made their trade. But I mean, I'm surprised. And then, you know, LeBron, I think, is going to the Cavaliers. I felt that all along, said that on the show, that if he leaves the Lakers, it just makes sense to bookend your career. Go back there. That's a really good team, and they need something. We saw that the last couple of years. Now you go back. I truly thought if the Knicks did not win the title, LeBron would have gone to the Knicks. Now, this is just my I don't have any information, but I think that he would have gone there or the Knicks would have been all in for Giannis. If they didn't win the title, I thought that that was going to happen. Today is the anniversary of the decision 16 years ago tonight. Is there a chance that LeBron would say, you know what, why don't I announce it on the anniversary of the decision? Or maybe purposely not doing that. Yes, Marvin.
2: That's the biggest misstep of his career, so I'm not sure if he wants to bring any more attention to it. Like, everything he's done has been pretty smooth other than that.
0: It's not that bad. If you look at
2: that's the crazy part. Like, it's not.
0: If that's your misstep, you know, you did okay, right? You did okay in your career. Let's go around the room, best and worst of the weekend. Let's see. Dylan, I'll start with you.
3: Well, Dan, obviously the hot dog eating contest takes over. But my best of the weekend is Badlands Booker breaks his own world record chugging a gallon of lemonade in 20 seconds. And it was everything that it sounds like.
0: It was terrible.
3: It was so gross.
0: Terrible. Yeah, Paulie.
1: The hot dog eating contest is like, it's gotten too predictable. I barely watched it. I had it on in the background. You know who's going to win. They really have to mix that up a little bit.
3: He's just coasting at this point.
0: Yeah, he did. Yeah. He's toying with people. What else do you have, Dylan?
3: My other best end was getting to play the Edgewood course with you here on Monday. It's a pretty awesome place.
0: Yeah. So
3: that was a lot of fun.
0: No, we had fun.
3: Shot a 91.
0: Yeah. We at times looked like we knew what we were doing, and then most of the other times we looked like we didn't know. Todd, best and worst of the weekend.
4: I skewed negative with two worst, unlike the two best of Dylan. The two worst, one being that 4-1 loss to Belgium and another trip not to the Elite Eight of the World Cup. And it was mentioned earlier, in a 6-4 loss in St. Petersburg, Florida, the Yankees struck out 17 times, first team in American League history to reach that dubious mark in consecutive 9-inning games. The pin strikes is what they are.
0: All right. Marvin, best and worst of the weekend.
2: Best of the weekend, Donovan Mitchell getting another big bag

0: 4 years, $273 million. Man, if I was athletic. Worst of the weekend, Chris in Syracuse talked about this earlier. Chris Johnson, former All-Pro running back, getting diagnosed with ALS. This is awful to see.
1: I take pride in interviewing. Michael Strahan has to ask about football. Yeah, the people behind the scenes, you can't leave him out there and not let him ask about football. And this is ALS. How much of this is attributed to football? What has he been told that Chris Johnson, it's a terrible story, but you have to ask the question. What have you been told of? Now you might say, well, what's it matter now? Well, it does matter for the next player and the next generation and the next, I mean, Steve Gleason is still teaching us about what happened to him. And you gave your life basically for football. You got to ask the question. Look, there are times when you don't want to ask a tough question, but that is one that we need to learn from. Because a lot of times what happens? We study your brain when you die. The correlation. Now, you know, in fairness to Michael Strahan, he might have been told, you can have Chris Johnson, do not ask about football, what role football played with, you know, the onset of ALS. Or maybe producers, I don't know. But you do a disservice to the host when Mike can't ask about this or didn't ask about this. Now, that was a shame. You know, that's a missed opportunity there. Paulie, best and worst of the weekend.
2: I got best of the weekend, Dan, because I know staffers these days are bragging about their golf scores. I just hit a putt on the green out there in a lot of putting challenge. That was going to be my best of the weekend, but I'll stick to sports. Mm-hmm. Best of the weekend.
1: Oh, they just happen to have video of you on Peacock there.
2: What a coincidence. Yeah. I didn't text them at all.
1: You didn't talk to anybody behind the scenes,
2: I don't
1: did
2: make
1: you?
2: A lot of putts, Dan.
1: Oh, I know.
2: My best of the weekend is Cape Verde. That was a nice, fun story for the World Cup. Hopefully it helps them with tourism and visitors and all that kind of thing. My worst of the weekend, going back to the Celtics trade. The Celtics have a history of winning trades like this. Yeah. Going back to how they got the pick that ended up getting them Len Bias, or the picks during the years. The Markelle Fultz trade was all-timer. The Celtics don't do this. They don't make bad trades. They benefit from bad trades. I don't understand how they did this.
1: Yeah, you go back to Red Auerbach, you know, getting Bill Russell, you know, drafting Larry Bird ahead of everybody. Like, they always made smart decisions. And this is one of those where I still go, what happened? And, like, was he truly disliked that much? And maybe this stuff will come out. But, I mean, I'm still surprised at that that's all you got. And it's not even good Paul George. It's occasionally good Paul George. Yeah, Dylan.
3: It almost feels a little bit like the media sort of willed it into existence a little bit too, like the narratives around Jaylen Brown and stuff. Like, true or not, it had basically been spoken into existence.
1: Yeah, and I said all along, once you failed to trade him, then you had to trade him. If you're going to put him in the Giannis sweepstakes, now you have to trade him. Because you've been talking about, well, you can't coexist, they play the same position, you know, all of these things. All I know is if you get to the NBA Finals, you get to the Finals and you win a title, I think you can coexist. But I'm still surprised that that's all you get in return. They're not a better team now than they were a month ago. Yeah, Paul.
2: Like, I wanted to see a trade with Orlando and get Paolo Banchero, a guy with upside, a guy who could score. And that's not the best trade, but something where you're like, oh, that's saucy, that's interesting, that has some future to it.
1: Yeah, Marvin.
0: Bill Simmons is going to do a documentary on what could have been legit with Tatum and Brown, because they've gone to six conference finals, two finals, won a title, and they're 28 and 27, and you split them up.
1: You know, that's still one of those head scratchers. We'll take a break. Brian Baumgartner, the actor who played Kevin in The Office, had a chance to talk to him. He's got a really interesting story that he, or scenario, when he dies, what he wants me to do and others to do when he dies with his body. Have that for you coming up right after this. Ah, everybody complaining. We got to sit in these chairs. We don't have our Z-cliners here. 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
5: 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Eight teams still alive in the World Cup. Some teams that were expected to get to the quarterfinals, like defending champion Argentina, though they could have easily lost either of their last two games. An historic come-from-behind win yesterday over Egypt, who prior to this World Cup had never won a game, and that came after the 3-2 win over Cape Verde, who had never before been in the World Cup. But no surprise that France and Spain have yet to lose. Spain has yet to allow a goal. But Norway's a big surprise, having not been in the World Cup since 1998. And Switzerland is in its first quarterfinal since 1954. But until yesterday, the Swiss had lost five straight round of 16 games. Also still alive, England, Belgium, and Morocco, who plays France tomorrow in Foxborough. Friday, it's Spain and Belgium in L.A. Saturday, England versus Norway in Miami. Argentina plays Switzerland in Kansas City. John Stash, Network, Westwood One Sports.
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3: Try to sneak in as many phone calls as I can. Best and worst of the weekend. By the way, Sports Illustrated had a list. Every state, top five athletes of all time. Nevada, since here we are in Tahoe, the number one athlete of all time in the state of Nevada. Todd, I'll start with you. Do you have any guess? Number one athlete in the state. You know him.
21: I do.
3: You do know him. You know at least the top three.
21: They had to be born there, or they were known for accomplishing
3: They are from
21: something?
3: There. They are from there.
21: Wow.
3: Baseball.
21: I'm going to say Greg Maddux.
3: Greg Maddux is a bloop. Number one. Number two, I don't want to say the sport. Number three is baseball. Yes, Paul?
22: Bryce Harper?
3: Bryce Harper.
23: That's what I was going to say.
3: Okay. Number four is Patty Sheehan, golfer. Number five is Julie Mancuso, skiing.
22: Mancuso. Great skier.
3: Yeah, great skier. Number two on the list of greatest athletes in the state of Nevada. Alliteration. Married to somebody who's better at his sport than he was. Paul?
22: Oh.
3: No.
22: Olympic sport?
3: Paul, there's no question.
22: No.
3: Andre Agassi.
22: Ah.
3: Uh-huh. Married to Steffi Graf. Brian Baumgartner. He has a podcast, We Need a Fourth. It's a comedy and golf-focused series hosted by Brian from The Office, Kevin. Cooper Manning and former ESPN anchor Kenny Mayne. Brian stopped by after playing yesterday, and I started out with something awkward. Because last year, when we saw him at the pairings party, he's like, why didn't you invite me on the show? We go, we did. So I ask him why he blew us off last year.
24: Thanks for leading with that, Dan. It was less a blow off. It felt like a lack of, it felt like a pity invite is what it felt like. It was like, oh, no, you can come talk to us if you want. And then I showed up at like 6 a.m. You guys were gone. It was weird. It was weird.
3: Well, you had the big watch. Didn't you have that expensive watch on last year?
24: I don't remember.
3: Yeah, you do.
24: I don't remember
3: yeah, you
24: what
3: had
24: watch
3: a big
24: I had on.
3: Watch on. Yeah, Paulie.
22: I'd like to join in on this. There was not a fake invite, Brian. If we're fake invite, we would say you're welcome to stop by the set.
24: Right.
22: We said we would love for you to stop by the set. I heard Fritzy say it.
24: Yeah. Love?
22: Love.
24: Yeah. Love?
22: Different.
24: You know what's funny is Fritzy wasn't here last year.
22: That's true.
24: Nailed it. He wasn't here.
3: That's true.
24: Yeah.
3: Yeah.
24: He was on vacation.
3: Yeah. But you were invited.
24: I was.
3: Then you made it awkward for me. You reached out to me to invite yourself on the show.
24: Well, I felt like I owed it to myself to come and join you guys here. What? This is my favorite place on the planet.
22: Right, just to defend us again, I got the email from last year from Fritzy to the people who run the American Century.
3: Okay.
22: So we would love to have Brian on set.
3: Okay.
22: Direct
3: right.
22: quote.
24: Let's find that email.
3: When's the last time you talked to Aaron Rodgers?
24: Oh, we're going from one to the other? From one to the other, Dan?
3: What, did you want me to do the chili episode?
24: Do you remember? Actually, I'm gonna steer to the side for a second. I remember I was on with you guys one time. I feel like it was during COVID, and because I remember where I was living anyway, and you brought up Cameo. You said, what's your favorite Cameo? And I was like, Dan, you're bringing up Cameo. Like, this is so, and you were like, no. And I gave this long answer about Cameo and congratulating people on their wedding. And you were like, no, dude, your favorite Cameo on The Office. And I was like, oh, sorry. Yeah. I steered around that pretty well. He's coming back. I don't know if you heard. He's coming. He's playing for the Steelers.
3: Yes. Yeah. For another year.
24: He's playing for another year.
3: Did you go to his wedding?
24: I did not.
3: Did you get invited?
24: Dan, I did not. I spoke to him recently. That's not true. We messaged recently. He's very disappointed he can't be here. This is, like me, one of our favorite places on the planet.
3: Okay. Did you get invited to Taylor Swift?
24: I did not.
3: Okay.
24: I did not. That one hurt my feelings, actually. Really? Yeah. That one did. When I was like on the next day on Instagram, everyone, T plus T or whatever they were all told to say, that it all said T plus T or whatever. And I was like, that person got an invite?
3: I know.
24: Yeah.
3: I did the same thing.
24: Did you get an invite?
3: No, I did not.
24: Oh. I heard Rich Eisen did.
3: I know. And that's why I said, are you kidding me?
24: Yeah.
3: Like.
24: Yeah. I know. Yeah. No, I know. I my feelings were hurt. Had to run into Rob Riggle this morning and be like, how was the wedding? I wouldn't know.
3: But it feels like there's a line of demarcation for celebrities, and we were underneath that line.
24: You were underneath it. Yes.
3: Yeah.
24: Yeah. Now, Billie Eilish. If she gets married, I would get that one, right?
3: How did you... Now, she's a big Office fan.
24: She's a big Office fan, yes.
3: So she recites lines, she knows everything?
24: She knows the trivia, she knows everything. Actually, one of my favorite stories, I had her on this Oral History of the Office podcast that I did, again, during COVID. And she came on, and I posted a photo, of course, of us chatting and... at that point, I think I'd seen it 14 times, and I was so, 14 times, right? And you're like, oh my God, right? But all of the comments under the Instagram post were only 14 times. I've seen it 33. Like, why are we giving her crap? I was like, wow. Okay.
3: When people see you though, is there a line that they throw out?
24: Well, I mean, it's likely something about chili. Here at the American Century Championship, I will have a lot of chili comments yelled at me, for sure.
3: And now you get invited to chili cook-offs to be a judge,
24: yes.
3: I'm guessing?
24: Yeah.
3: MC?
24: MC, judge? Yeah. I had never made a pot of chili in my entire life before that moment. Now, not surprisingly, I've made a lot, but the culture of it, I was invited to the World Championship Chili Cook-Off. I believe that name is correct, but this is like 50, 60 years. It's been going on. It's a big deal. And the culture of it, the communal aspect of it, that people get into it to want to try different things and try other people's and talk about, I really do like that.
3: Let me go back to where I wanted to start after the awkward stuff that we had.
24: Okay.
3: But, we're talking to Brian Baumgartner. By the way, I've called you Brian Baumgartner, Gartner and Garner.
24: Garner.
3: Yeah.
24: Yeah.
3: Yeah. So I've done all of those, so I want to apologize.
24: Today?
3: No, no, not today.
24: Oh, yes.
3: No, I also referred to you as Kevin when I was saying, instead of calling you Brian,
24: yes,
3: your name, and I've referred to you as Kevin. So I wanted to get that out of the way.
24: Okay.
3: I apologize.
24: No, that's totally fine. You know, Dan Hicks,
3: yeah,
24: who is the, I don't know if he's doing it this year, but announces the American Century Championship, does
3: big,
24: NBC's,
3: yeah, yeah, big,
24: all
3: big
24: of
3: deal.
24: Golf.
3: He probably
24: stuff.
3: Got invited.
24: No,
3: Taylor
24: so
3: Swift.
24: He calls me. He probably got invited. Yeah. He calls me, has called me a number of times on air, Bruce Baumgartner, because the wrestler, right? There was a world champ, like one of the best American wrestlers was Bruce Baumgartner. And somewhere in the back of his head, him like, let's cut to Bruce Baumgartner on 17. And I was like, no.
3: Okay.
24: I was going to clip this for my reel, but.
3: This is what I wanted to ask you about.
24: Okay.
3: How much was open to interpretation when you take the role of Kevin?
24: Yes.
3: How much are you allowed to expand on that?
24: You know, quite a bit.
3: But even your delivery?
24: Yeah. I mean, it was collaborative for sure. I felt like, you know, and I'm not saying this in a weird, like, uppity way. Like, I came from theater, right? So for me, it was much more about creating a character and how does this character move and how does this character talk? And, like, that was a big thing for me. And then as the writers sort of fell in love with certain aspects of the character, then through the writing, they would start to push those things. Let's call it his childlike sensibility got increased as the years went on, for sure. Yes.
3: But are people surprised when you don't sound the way you did on the off.
24: Yes. I mean, like, even this morning, someone's lovely wife came out and was walking with us. We played a pro-am this morning, and she was like, I did not expect you to sound this way. So, yes.
3: But do you feel like you have to then go into Kevin?
24: No.
3: Oh, you... Have you retired, Kevin?
24: Dan? No. But
3: that's theater.
24: No, but you talked about calling, because this also happened today. This happens all the time. I mean, with the guys I play golf with at home that I've known for years, and we play, and we'll get like on the 12th hole, and I will hit a particularly good shot. And it happened today on the course. Someone just goes, good shot, Kev. They're not thinking about it, but somewhere in their brain that lives.
3: And, you know, the office is going to live on long after we are alive.
24: Yes.
3: Like immortality.
24: Yes.
3: When you think about it.
24: No, it's, yeah. I mean, crazy.
3: Most people don't, most actors don't get that.
24: That's true.
3: Longevity.
24: That's true. I mean, look, obviously I'm appreciative of everything that the show has brought. I think, and I've talked about this before, probably to you, but I think it's the first show in the history of television that, and it was a hit when it was on and won Emmys and all of that, but it became bigger through streaming. You know, it had a full life, and then a couple years go by, and then Netflix, and, you know, I mean, all due respect to Netflix. I mean, The Office kind of helped to create that streaming television shows. That was the thing that people chose. And, you know, just particularly, I don't know why I've mentioned COVID. This is now the third time.
3: I know. What is going on?
24: I don't know. I guess I'm thinking about it. Yeah, people were just watching it.
3: But there's so much subtle humor, which is what I love. It's sneaky humor. But Michael was so over the top.
24: Yes.
3: How do you keep, like, there's part of you has to deliver a sneaky line, understated, but then you got to keep your wits about you when Michael's going over the top and trying not to laugh in those moments.
24: Oh, yeah. I mean, that was a huge challenge. Have I ever told you my trick? My trick, I look down at my hand. So I would take, and I don't have particularly long fingernails, but I would take the fingernail on my pointer finger, and I would dig it into the side of my thumb and focus on the pain that was being created there as I looked at him to try to not laugh. Yes, totally. I mean, you need a trick, I guess. A lot of people talked about they would never look into his eyes because Steve, when he saw you, I mean, he would go for it. They would just look right there as opposed to his eyes.
3: The funniest Manning brother is?
24: Cooper Manning.
3: By far.
24: Okay. Not close. So, all due respect to the quarterbacks.
3: Okay, you have a podcast with Kenny Mayne and Cooper Manning.
24: Yeah. Cooper.
3: Yeah.
24: Yeah.
3: Cooper. Yeah.
24: Yeah.
3: Yeah.
24: Yeah.
3: What do you guys talk about?
24: Golf. We need a fourth.
3: Oh, that's okay.
24: Yeah.
3: Okay.
24: It's about. Apparently, he didn't get the brief beforehand.
3: Todd,
24: guys.
3: I said, give me information.
21: How good is giving you notes? I dropped the ball.
24: No, it's.
3: I think he gave it to me last year, but you didn't show up.
24: Oh, wow. Nailed it.
3: Yeah.
24: Yeah, we need a fourth.
3: We need a fourth.
24: It's three of us. We get it. We invite a fourth on to have a conversation about comedy and golf. Well, now it got awkward.
3: Yeah.
24: Now it got real awkward.
3: Yeah. Well, I invited you.
24: Okay. All right. Well, maybe. Are you free next week?
3: the name of it is We Need a Fourth.
24: We Need a Fourth.
3: And it's available.
24: We're available wherever you get your podcasts.
3: Let's do this again next year.
24: I got to tell you one story. And then when I come to tell you this story next year,
3: okay,
24: then tell me so I don't repeat it.
3: Okay.
24: It's not written into my will, I guess. Is that?
3: Sure.
24: But my will. I have never said this like publicly, but this is not a bit.
3: Okay.
24: That I must be deposited, not cremated, not buried, but my body, my full body in that lake right back there. Nice. That's it.
3: Well, wait, we're applauding his death.
24: Yes.
3: We're rooting for his death. Whenever it happens. Oh.
24: And they're like, how do we accomplish that? And that isn't my problem. I won't be here anymore, but I want someone to put me on a boat just like the old mobsters. And I want to be buried. I want to be right there at the bottom of the lake. Yeah, that's where I want to be. This is my favorite place in the world. I love it here. Love it.
3: Wasn't Fredo?
24: Yeah.
3: Yeah. Do you want to be Fredo in this lake? It was in Tahoe.
24: I'm more a Michael, but I'll join.
3: Well, no, if you're going to die in a boat and on this lake, then you got to be Fredo. Because Fredo
24: Let's be very clear. I don't want to be shot while in the boat and deposited.
3: Okay. All right, fair.
24: When I pass.
3: Okay. I will, and I'll still be alive. So yeah. I'll let people know.
24: Will you help with
3: this?
24: Yes,
3: I will.
24: You'll help with this.
3: I promise.
24: Yes.
3: I will put it in my will. I'll be a pallbearer.
24: Oh.
3: Yes.
24: Great.
3: Yeah.
24: Yeah. Are you going to lift me up?
3: I'm going
24: to
3: need some help.
24: Are you going to find a ramp to slide me off?
3: I'll need some help.
24: Okay.
3: I'm going to need, you know, some strong guys there to help me. Here.
24: Okay. All right.
3: Okay.
24: That's a deal.
3: Thanks for joining us.
24: Thank you. Thanks for being here.
3: Brian Baumgartner, Kevin from The Office and his podcast, We Need a Fourth, available wherever you get your podcast. And I guess we're going to dump him in the lake here. He said that he had never brought that up before, and I'm willing to do it. Todd? If I was going to spread your ashes or bury you someplace, is there any place special?
21: I would say if I was going to do such a thing, I guess Mile High Stadium.
3: Okay.
21: Right at the 50-yard line.
3: Okay.
21: Of Mile High.
3: How about you, Dylan?
0: So I'm actually, this was actually one of my buddy's ideas, but I would like to be stuffed and sat at the kitchen table, and whoever's willing to keep me at the kitchen table in my family gets all my money.
3: Oh. Okay. I didn't expect that one. How about you, Marvin?
1: Stores, Connecticut.
3: Gamble. Oh, yeah.
1: Gamble.
3: Yeah.
21: Of course.
3: Yeah, yeah.
1: Where else would I was going to...
3: I have no idea. But it's kind of odd to put your ashes on the basketball court.
1: Anywhere around the area.
3: They'd be, you know, slipping and somebody gets hurt. Gina Wariam is mad at you. Danny Hurley, you know, cussing you out, your memory.
1: But I'll be dead, so I won't know.
3: All right. Paul?
22: For my ashes, I was going to go Soldier Field, but I have no idea where Soldier Field will be in 3 or 4 years.
3: Yeah,
22: I got to go Wrigley Field right there, Dan, by the warning track. It'll just blend in.
3: We did meet somebody, and this is years ago, at Wrigley, and the guy was trying to get his dad's ashes sprinkled left field warning track, and he wanted to know if I could help him. And I go, well, how do you want me to help you? He said, would you put my dad's ashes in your pocket? I said, well, is it in a container? And he said it was in a baggie. And he said, would you take the baggie out and sprinkle my dad's ashes on the warning track? I said no. I did. By the way, it's a Meat Wednesday, thanks to our friends at RecTech. And it's a pub day. Shepherd's pie, bloomin' onion, pulled beef sandwiches, lemon pepper smoked wings. If you're watching on Peacock, we'll unveil the food right off the grill right after this. It's a violation that keeps going unpenalized. Toilet paper. Now, we get sponsors all the time. People always pitching their products. And I said to everybody, I said, hey, Dude Wipes wants to pay a visit to the man cave. Well, the guy who was most excited was Todd. Because you thought, you know what? They can be my friend.
21: It's very soothing.
3: Yes. Well, the problem is you thought these were the taste.
21: I did. I thought it was like Baskin and Robbins, or they were flavors.
3: Yes.
21: Like
22: not flavors. Not flavors.
3: It's scent.
21: It said like mint or something?
3: No. There's Shea butter. There's mint. Todd thought it was like mint chocolate chip or
21: like,
3: something.
21: I was like, wow, this is something I can get on a cone? Or is this going
3: to Dude Wipes officially issuing brown cards to every toilet paper violation out there. 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
3: Oh man, RecTech did it again. Chef Greg, no, you're not supposed to bring the food in here, Todd. Guys, we don't eat while we're on the air. All right. What are we doing here?
0: I didn't want someone to take it.
3: Okay, nobody's going to take it. But you're not, Todd, you're a mess here.
21: I got stuff all over my fingers. I'm not actually eating it. I just brought it into the studio area.
3: Oh, okay.
0: You have that napkin still, Dan?
3: No, I do not. By the way, the recipe is available at rectech.com. Todd is getting a wedding cake to the face after the show because he bet me that Taylor Swift and Travis Kelce would not get married. And I was the lone holdout. I said, I love, and I know love when I see it. And they will get married. So, Todd, you're getting a wedding cake to the face.
21: I am ready.
3: Yes, Paul.
22: Are you going to have that little figurine of the bride and groom on top? Because that can impale somebody.
3: I know. I'm going to have those on there, but I'm going to take those off. I don't know how a wedding cake, you know, when you get married and they smash the cake, you know, when they take cake, I don't know why they do that. I don't know who started that. I'd like to take the cake and smash them. But you imagine a woman's her entire life gearing up for this, getting makeup done professionally, and then you got knucklehead who's going to smash you in the face with the wedding cake. Yes, Dylan.
0: Aren't wedding cakes like crazy expensive too? It seems like a bit of a waste.
3: Yes. But I've gone to a couple of weddings, and I don't know what's going to happen at my daughter's, but I've found that they don't have the cut the cake ceremony anymore. They just kitchen cuts it up and then puts it out there on plates, which I kind of like. Yes, yes, Paul.
22: It's kind of a hybrid. They take the top of the cake and use that to cut, but the rest of the cake, the base as we call it, is cut up before for time purposes.
3: Here's another thing that was really weird when my wife and I got married. The garter. And then you dance with the bride, and then you put money in her garter. And I'm going, who are these guys and what are they doing? And maybe it's a Midwest thing. I don't know. But I just knew that. Have you guys ever heard of that where they put money in the garter?
22: When I grew up, I went to a number of weddings like that. And I think it was, I don't know if it's a Midwest thing. I want to pin that on Midwest.
3: Yes, Dylan.
0: I think that's just if you want to release them back to the streets.
22: The bride?
0: Yeah, the bride. Wow. Oh, crickets?
3: Yeah. I think you had a pretty good show up until that point.
0: That's over now?
3: How about this day in sports history, Paul?
22: I'll try to segue there, Dan. 1889, John L. Sullivan defeated Jake Kilrain in the last championship bare-knuckle fight. Guess how many rounds the fight lasted?
3: 36.
22: 75 rounds, Dan. 15's a breeze these days. They think we're soft. That's all for sports history.
3: Oh, that's it? Well, there was the decision by LeBron on this date 16 years ago. The Washington Redskins in 2015 have their trademark vacated on the grounds that it may cause offense to Native Americans. That was 11 years ago. By the way, I'm watching Ryan Fitzpatrick over Dylan's shoulder. He's doing some chipping over there. He's a pretty good player. He looks pretty jacked, too. Like, you look at these quarterbacks and you go, man, they're small compared to the guys chasing him. Like, I'm out there with Ryan, I go, damn. Pretty good size. Yeah, Paul.
22: We met Matt Ryan last year. I was like, that guy is 6'6".
3: He's a tall drink of water is what he is. Let me see. Anything else that needs to be mentioned? I'm not sure who's on tomorrow. We got a lot of people lined up, but, you know, they have to play their round of golf. That gets in the way of us doing a show, but kind of selfish on their part. But we'll keep you updated on social media. Let's go around the room, see if we learned anything. Todd, you learn anything today?
21: I did. Taylor Twellman couldn't believe how sluggish Team USA looked against Belgium in the round of 16.
3: Dylan, did you learn anything today?
0: Someday you might find Brian Baumgartner floating in Lake Tahoe.
3: Yeah. Marvin.
7: There were 75 rounds in boxing?
3: Paul?
22: Dylan's going to be stuffed.
3: What did I learn today, Todd?
21: You don't particularly like Dylan's Pablo Escobar sunglasses.
3: No, I did. They look like women's sunglasses.
0: They almost certainly are, Dan.
3: 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My thanks to the folks behind the scenes who made all of this possible, led by the big German, Rachel and Joe. Thank you. Another beautiful set here in Tahoe. Enjoy your day. We look forward to trying to entertain you tomorrow. We'll see you. Goodbye from Tahoe. One more item. 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
1: When pressure was applied, we folded like wet cardboard. And against Germany in the friendly and against Belgium, it was 90 seconds in. Our defense, when exposed to elite playmakers, was shockingly overwhelmed.
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1: Oh, yeah.
2: 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With Colin Cowherd.
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1: What?
2: Here's Jason McIntyre.
1: Hello and welcome to the herd. It's me, Jason McIntyre, in for a sick Colin Cowherd. He had his flu game yesterday, folks, and he's taking today off. He'll be back mañana when the soccer resumes. It's a glorious Wednesday out here in Los Angeles. I'm joined by Rachel Nichols. We are both enjoying the World Cup. We are enjoying the NBA. Rachel, how's your summer going so far?
7: It's going well, Jace. I mean, I'm trying to get over Monday night. Yes. I feel like I'm finally ready to move on, pick a new team. Are you going to advise me?
1: Pick a new team, yes.
7: Well, yeah, that's what you have to do, right? You have to be like, this is like March Madness, all right? My number one pick, you know, obviously Team USA, number one in my heart, didn't advance. And so now I need a new team. Are you going to give me some options over the course of the show?
1: At the top of next hour, I'll break down the bracket. And my team is winning it all. Obviously, listen, we got a loaded show. There's a big rumor right now, hot, that the Lakers, Rachel, are chasing a former Golden State Warrior.
7: Mm-hmm.
1: I think we're going to have a big show, but let's get started with Lionel Messi, folks. I'm sure you guys, like I did yesterday, watched in amazement, jaw on the floor, watching the greatest to ever do it display all the grit that the USA didn't show on Monday. Messi carries Argentina on his back from down 2-0. They rally to stun Egypt 3-2. They're calling this the greatest comeback in World Cup history because no team had ever rallied from down 2 this late in a game to win in regulation. And Messi did that with an assist and then a goal. And listen, I'm consuming all of the content. Of course, Instagram, there's all these edits of Messi. You know, Messi gets sad. His PK is denied. Then he narrowly misses a free kick. And then Messi just puts the team on his back, goes, as they like to say, God mode, you know, and Argentina wins it. And then he's crying on the pitch after the game. Folks, I've watched this replay a billion times. And here's Derek Ray on the call to get fired up. Messi's goal to tie it.
15: Lionel Messi, deflection there on the way through. And can they line something up here, Argentina? Oh, it's gone in. It's 2-2. And who else? Lionel Messi, the savior for Argentina. A comeback when they needed it. Engineered by the man regarded by so many as the greatest of them all. From the depths of despair, Argentina celebrates.
1: I mean, honestly, I'm obsessed with the World Cup. You guys know soccer was my top sport growing up. I was a pretty good player. My family had some pretty good players back in the day, I'll just say that. And the World Cup is something like we never see. That's what, every 4 years, it's incredible. And Messi's kind of leading Argentina on this old man renaissance. I'm sure you guys have seen this in sports. Messi's 39 years old, okay? And he's carrying Argentina. He's one of the best players on the pitch at the World Cup at 39. I was told for the longest time growing up, sports are a young man's game. Yet here's Tom Brady at 44 winning a Super Bowl. Here's Matt Stafford at 38 winning the MVP last year. Here's LeBron at 41 shattering every NBA record that matters because he's still playing at such a high level. Folks, we've never seen this stuff before. I remember in 2022, it was December, Messi was 35, and Argentina plays that epic World Cup final against France. And folks, Messi had two goals in that game. They win in penalty kicks. And at the end, they carry Messi off the field. They're throwing him in the air. He's got the World Cup trophy. And we're saying, this is John Elway times 10. Remember, Elway wins the Super Bowl and walks off into the sunset. He's done. And everybody thought Messi was, it's over. You go out like that with a World Cup at 35, the last award he needed to cinch himself as the GOAT. And here he is 4 years later at 39 doing otherworldly things. I'm personally, as a guy who's aging, hopefully gracefully, I love this old man renaissance. I mean, Messi is bending free kicks. He's still just such a sharp player at this age. He is starting this new thing that he's been doing for a while now, where he just walks a lot to conserve energy, walks and walks. And then in a moment, boom, he pops. Here's Brad Friedel talking about Messi and this God mode that he could go into and take over games.
0: This guy, Lionel Messi, we talk about him all the time. I mean, being down 2-0 again, 78th minute, he blew by a guy at his age. I mean, I asked StatSports once there, I was around them and they were at Barcelona. I said, what's he got? I know he's great and the skill and all that. What's he got? And they said he gets up to full pace in about a step and a half to 2 steps. I mean, it's remarkable, this guy. And he's a leader and he's humble and he's a driven winner.
1: It's really incredible what he's doing. I'm sure you guys have heard the joke, because forever there was this Cristiano Ronaldo versus Messi thing. Who's better? And there's a lot of Ronaldo fans, handsome guy, chiseled abs, like the ladies love him. And the joke was, hey, Cristiano Ronaldo's the best soccer player ever. That's because Lionel Messi is not human. He's not from this earth. I mean, what we're seeing from this guy, look at the stats on the screen, folks. Number one in goals at the World Cup. Expected goals, goal and goal involvements, shots on target. We've never seen anything like this. And a lot of people think Argentina is going to win it. You know, I built this gambling model. They think Argentina has value currently. I don't know that they're going to push through, but at the top of next hour, I will break down the brackets and give you my winner. Let's go from Lionel Messi, the greatest to ever do it, and Argentina, the defending champs, to Team USA, which fell flat on its face Monday, losing to Belgium 4-1. It's not embarrassing or bad that we lost to Belgium, guys. That's not the problem. The problem is how we lost. It was a gutless effort. I mean, we saw no grit, no heart. You know, you get punched in the mouth, you fall behind early, and you don't rally at all. Guys, it was embarrassing. It really hurts. And frankly, we looked so good. Our starters did in the three games. We gave up one goal to Paraguay, Australia, Bosnia. Hey, listen, Paraguay's nothing to scoff at. They showed well after we kicked their butts, right? Knocked out Germany. We're kind of nip and tuck with France, even though, you know, France had that game in control. 1-0, and that's not bad. And where was our grit? Why didn't we see any of that? That's what really hurts. And you've got all these columnists and these talking heads parachuting into soccer, right? And they're doing their think pieces and their crisis management. Oh my gosh. We're never going to be on the level of the greats. And it's the same nonsense every 4 years. Well, if we could only get the best players in America to play soccer, the best athletes, imagine if the NBA and NFL, it's the same dumb, lazy nonsense. I'm really sick of it. As a soccer guy myself, I think it's just lazy. And here's the reality. We watched a Mexico team, right? Mexico's been down bad. We've been better than Mexico for close to a decade now. Okay. We watched Mexico fall behind 2-0 to England. Jude Bellingham, back-to-back goals. Like, oh, wow, it's over. Mexican fought like hell. They refused to die. They came back. That was a game until the end. They lose 3-2. Nobody in Mexico is disappointed that they lost, how they lost. Obviously, you want to win the game. But they fought like hell. They were excellent. You know, there was grit there. We just watched Argentina yesterday. Down 2-0. 78th minute. Oh, my gosh, it's over. Heart of a friggin' champion. Messi put the team on his back. Erling Haaland, Norway against Brazil, 0-0. Oh, well, I don't know. Brazil's got so much talent. Haaland just says, I'll take this. Thanks. Bang, bang, 2 goals. It's over. And that's really the thing I didn't see from the Americans that pissed me off on Monday. You know, you fall behind 1-0. Our whole team seems rattled at the back. We didn't meet the moment, as they say in sports. You know, there was a bit of a distraction, if you maybe heard about it, in the 48 hours leading up. I don't know if that was a factor. But, I mean, Tim Ream was victimized on 4 straight goals. You know, listen, I don't want to say I was right on Ream, but I told you guys for months leading up on this show that Tim Ream, that's a concern of mine. Then he shows well against Paraguay. I said, hey, Tim showed up. You know, he's solid against Bosnia. Well, you know, you step up in class against Belgium and you get worked. So here is Landon Donovan going out.

0: drag me off the field.
1: Mm-hmm. Mm-hmm.
0: And I would have punched the doctor in the face and said, you're not taking off the field. Put whatever mm-hmm. you need to put in me, and I'm mm-hmm. staying on the field.
2: He's not wrong, guys. He's not. And listen, I'm not here to bash Pulisic, but the reality is when you're in every commercial during the World Cup alongside Messi and all the greats, you got to deliver and show up. And I think Stu Holden had the stat. My guy, Stu Holden, first five touches, Pulisic had three turnovers. He did not have it. And again, to go back to England, yeah, Jude Bellingham said, I got this, boys. Two goals. He was extraordinary tracking back on defense. He cries after the match. Like, I get it. Okay, Jason, you're being too harsh. Pulisic is not Jude Bellingham. Guys, and that comes to this talent question. So Sportico, which is a really good respected sports business outlet, they came out with this thing. Hey, the U.S. doesn't have elite talent to hang. And I see this headline. I'm like, that's crap. First of all, you know, there's what, 16 teams listed here. We're right there in the top 16 in the world. That's obvious. Okay. And I won't point out that Brazil and Portugal are near the top of that list, and they haven't done jack squat in the World Cup in the last like four cycles, so I don't want to hear it, okay? We have the talent. And again, to just look at the list of leagues around the world, you know, the U.S. had, from the Belgium match, three starters in the EPL. We got two guys in the top league in Italy, top league in Germany, Netherlands. We got dudes. Now, it doesn't help that of the three MLS players, one of them was Freeze, who had probably the most embarrassing goal given up in this World Cup. I don't know what the hell he was doing. Harvard guy, not a smart move there, buddy. And then Tim Ream, who I'm not going to pile on. He's 38 years old, but those are two MLS guys, and they got exposed against Belgium. But to say we don't have talent, Belgium has five starters in the EPL. Where they've got us is depth. They're coming off the bench with studs. They didn't even play Kevin De Bruyne. If you know anything about soccer, that guy over the last 15 years has been one of the greatest players in the world. They didn't even use him against us. So like they've got the depth. We just don't have that yet. But Landon Donovan will back me up here. Stu Holden will. We have more talent on the U.S. team now than we've ever had. We've got players all around the globe in top leagues. The talent is there. Sometimes you blame the players. Sometimes you blame the coach. I'm blaming it on grit and heart. Again, I watched that match the first minute. There was a ball that kind of was spinning out and Dest was screening their offensive player, screening to let it go out. The ball goes out and it's Belgium's ball in the first minute. And that was when you could tell, is our head in the game? What the hell is that? How is nobody communicating? Hey, that's our ball. Play it upfield. From that moment, it was like, oh, geez, Freeze had to make a great save. And we just spiraled. We got punched in the mouth and there was no response. The first time we trailed in the World Cup was against Belgium. And we responded so poorly that you kind of got to blame the players. I think the talent is there. The issue was we just didn't show up in the moment that counts. But the good news is there's Copa America. There's Gold Cup. We will be back, I think, with a vengeance in 2030. All right. We got a monster show ahead. We're going to do a little Lakers talk. I think people are way down on the Lakers. Two teams better than them in the West. I can't find a third. There's some Jaylen Brown, Jason Tatum, murky stuff. Somebody in the morning meeting said, is this the new Westbrook Durant? I was like, oof, fire takes. So I got a great show coming up here on The Herd. The best defense is a good offense. 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
0: 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Pulisic just bailed. 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
10: All fired up about Team USA. We're not as bad as everybody's saying, guys. It's one game. Don't overreact. I will remind people, and I did say this the other day. In 1994, we hosted the World Cup, right? Huge, amazing, incredible. The next World Cup, 98, we got dead last place. I don't know if you guys remember that. One goal, five given up, didn't get out of the group stage. But in 2002, so 8 years after we hosted, the USA made their deepest run to the quarterfinals. That was with 20-year-old Landon Donovan, young DeMarcus Beasley. We're not far off. And I know, oh, you've been saying that forever. Trust me, we're going to be fine. All right, I need to talk about the Lakers for a minute. Yes, it's been a summer of soccer. We haven't done a lot of Laker talk. But there was a report today that the Lakers are heavily pursuing free agent Jonathan Kuminga. And I know there's some eye rolling in the audience right now. I'm aware of that. Guys, I want to remind you guys, Jonathan Kuminga is a free agent. The Warriors gave up on him. He goes to the Hawks. He had a pretty damn good run. Look at how explosive and bouncy he is. Just look at Jonathan Kuminga soar to dunk over Mitchell Robinson. This guy's exactly what you'd want in a 3-and-D wing. Now, he's still a young guy. I think he has this Jaylen Brown-itis where he thinks he wants to go somewhere and be the man. And that's not happening. But apparently, according to this report, and we'll have a Laker guest on here shortly to talk about it. But JJ Redick got on the phone trying to talk to Kuminga. Hey, it sounds like they're selling him on a starting role. Right now, the small forward spot is kind of sort of open. Sorry, it ain't going to be Jake LaRavia. I'm extremely bullish on the Lakers. Now, here's the thing. They're getting beat up because they overpaid for Walker Kessler. Was it an overpay? Yes, period. That being said, did you look at the center market, guys? I know Colin's hot for Nick Claxton, but let's settle down on Nick Claxton, okay? Walker Kessler played 5 games last year, so that's not great. He was hurt. He's had a bit of an injury bug. We need to keep him healthy. Yes, there is injury concerns with the Lakers. Can Austin Reeves stay healthy? Can Luka stay healthy? Blah, blah, blah. Yes, that's all true. I don't know what you want to do. It's weird. Luka's played more games than Giannis in the last 4 years, yet Luka's the one always unhealthy. Where's the Giannis criticism in Miami? Is he going to be healthy? I don't hear that. It's because it's selective outrage and it's the Lakers. Anyway, here's the truth on Walker Kessler. What the Lakers did get, he's going to be about the 8th or 9th highest paid center in the league. I'm not mad at that. Was it an overpay for somebody who hasn't proven anything yet? Certainly. But you had to do it because you have proof of concept with what works for Luka. A big guy on the interior, blocking shots, getting dunks, and easy putbacks on the inside, whether it's Gafford or Lively. You get that in Walker Kessler. You have to give up a lot, but you know what? He was the guy you needed. There was really no other options out there at center. And I will remind people, what was Daniel Gafford before Luka made him in Dallas? Made him like an attractive piece and he's getting paid. Teams are interested. Daniel Gafford like has a market all the time because of Luka. And I'll remind you at the same time, what was PJ Washington before Luka made him in Dallas? Luka said, hey, play defense, be my 3-and-D guy, and then go in the corner and I'll get you threes. And PJ Washington was like the third best player on a team that went to the finals. So all this like overreaction, oh, Lakers, oh my gosh, they lost LeBron, they lost Rui. I didn't love losing Rui. They lost Luke Kennard, they lost Marcus Smart, they lost Ayton. Guys, I'm just telling you, the Lakers are winning 50 or more games, and the only two teams better than them for sure right now in the West are the Thunder and the Spurs. That's it. I know the starting lineup change is a little shifty, and obviously not having Luka in the playoffs hurt. You guys remember, he's a great player. He's one of the 5 best players in the league, undeniably. Obviously, Austin Reeves, a great creator. Quentin Grimes, we'll see. I like him. I think Kuminga starts over him. Sandro, is he the next Rui? I don't know, man. I got to plead ignorance on the on the big guy, Sandro, who barely could get on the court in Toronto. We'll see. But I just need you guys to remember, Luka Doncic elevates everyone to the level that LeBron did in his day. Luka is a few years removed going to the finals with PJ Washington, Derek Jones, Tim Hardaway, you know, Kyrie Irving. Like, Luka can carry a team. And I'm looking around the West and I'm like, Minnesota, are they better? LaMelo Ball? LaMelo Ball versus Anthony Edwards in the backcourt. It's going to be fun. Sure, there'll be a lot of dunks and exciting alley-oops. There's going to be a lot of wins in the playoffs. I mean, I love Chris Finch, but is that guy pulling his hair out knowing that he's got to work with LaMelo Ball? And losing Naz Reid, they got no depth on that team at all. I don't know. I don't think Minnesota's better than the Lakers right now. And then you're like, oh, well, Denver. All right. I mean, listen, Tim Hardaway was like their fourth or fifth leading scorer in the playoffs. Jamal Murray, it sounds like he's on his way to being salary dumped after next year. You think he's feeling great about himself? And now they're going to overpay for Peyton Watson, who, by the way, always injured, just like all the Lakers. So is Denver better? They have Jokic, but are they better? And you look around, like the Warriors are not better. I don't even care if LeBron goes there. They're not better. Paperclips, they're rebuilding. So what are we looking at? Phoenix? They're not better. They might beat the Lakers in the regular season, those tryhards. But are they better than the Lakers? No. So you look at it, it's Spurs, Thunder, and Lakers. And now you're talking like, okay, we win 54 games. We host a playoff series. And then maybe you catch a break. And, you know, an SGA breaks down in the playoffs or something happens to Wemby, who, by the way, has had injuries and a blood clot. I'm not ruling the Lakers out of anything yet. Okay, maybe I'm being a little optimistic. But they get Kuminga. It's game on, boys. Let's go to Rachel Nichols with the news.
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2: This is the Herd Line News.
12: They're going to compete for Jonathan Kuminga. Apparently, Cleveland's interested in him. The Sacramento Kings are interested in him.
10: He's not going there.
12: He likes Kenny Atkinson. I don't know. We'll see. We'll see what happens. Lakers got to sweeten the offer.
10: Jeez. can we get rid of LaRavia? You can have Jake LaRavia. I'll drive him to the airport. Sorry, Jake.
12: Let's talk a little bit about the pairing, Jason, that has just broken up, like Kobe and Shaq, like Tom Brady and Bill Belichick. There is no more Jason Tatum and Jaylen Brown. And just like with those ex-couples, everyone's still talking about this. This story is not dying. There's a new report that Jason Tatum's camp has been expressing to others around the league that they weren't happy with Jaylen Brown's demeanor over the past year, especially his repeated assertion that this was his favorite season. Now, if that's true, Jason Tatum didn't say so when he was asked about it yesterday. He was actually at a book signing, and he said that when he heard the news, it was, quote, tough, and that he said that this was still a successful pairing, even though it ended abruptly. What do you think about this idea? Is this just we're all trying to uncover rocks because the trade was so shocking in the way it went down? Or do you think there's truth to this?
10: Yes. I don't know. Rachel, this is weird. So in the absence of actual information, I think people just run wild with whatever conspiracy they got, right? Oh, suddenly Brown and Tatum hate each other. Maybe did Jason Tatum run off Jaylen Brown because he was jealous of him? And people are sending me, not that Instagram's a source, but these old videos of like Tatum and Smart kind of like, I don't know about this Jaylen Brown guy. Was it advanced stats? Well, did something happen? You know, there's all these conspiracy theories about, well, Jaylen Brown's very vocal about worldly issues and Celtics front office. They didn't love that. I mean, we don't know. Is it the salary thing? It could be all of them. I don't know, Rachel. Call me crazy, but I think both teams are going to be okay, both players. But if you had to ask me who's got a better shot at getting to the finals in the East next year out of these two, not the Knicks, I would say Celtics. I think the Celtics are going to be just fine with their system and their stats. And I think they've got a better system than Philly.
12: Jason, I want to affirm for you, Instagram is not a source.
10: Yes.
12: So let's just know that going forward. Look, I can't imagine that Jason Tatum was happy with hearing over and over again from Jaylen Brown. He didn't say it just the once. He said it multiple times. This was my favorite season. I don't know that. I haven't talked to Jason about it, but there's been hints if you're looking for them. Drew Hanlon, Jason's very longtime friend and trainer, had some critical tweets or just some tweets that I'm sorry, they weren't outwardly critical. They were underlying critical, basically talking about how Jason Tatum's usage had to go up. And guess who that would have to come from? Jaylen Brown. You hear over and over, this was my favorite season. This is my favorite season when I'm not playing with you. This is my favorite season over when we won the championship together because his usage is higher, because he gets to do whatever he wants. And it's not just hearing that if you're Jason Tatum from a basketball standpoint. That must be hard if you are rehabbing from one of the worst injuries in sports. That is one of the most brutal rehabs. You are lonely. You're away from the team a lot. You have to do so much work. Think about what Jason Tatum had to do just to get back as early as he got back. That required so much from him. So you are sweating and bleeding for this. And you hear from this other guy, I am so happy with the way things are working out right now. Again, Jason Tatum will never tell us. What you heard from him from that book signing yesterday is all you're ever going to get from him. He is a more introverted guy. He's never going to cause trouble. But it would rub me the wrong way. I don't know about you.
13: Yeah. Well, they're also different people, right? I know Brown's 29. I think Tatum's 28. But, like, Tatum has two young kids, you know? And that changes things.
12: You're blaming the children?
13: Well, no. Hold on. So Jaylen Brown does, not to best of my knowledge, he doesn't have kids. He hangs out with a lot of, he's like a young guy still like trying to date, you know, influential people, influencers or whatever. And he's like a crew. Tatum's more of like a, I'm staying at home kind of guy. Right. So you got two different people and they're kind of maybe growing apart. Does that happen sometimes?
12: I mean, sure. They've always been very different personalities. I think when we look at why did Boston make this trade with Philly? Why trade to a rival that's right there next to you that you're definitely going to see many times a year and probably in the playoffs? Why take the deal that you took and take on Paul George's contract? They made a statement. The owner and the general manager got up in front of the entire Boston media the other day and said this was not financial. Well, if it's not financial, which I kind of agree it wasn't when you look at Paul George's contract, if it's not financial, it must be because they decided that this coming fall was going to ignite the kind of dumpster fire that would be bad for their team. The usage rate, it is a boring thing to talk about in the summer, but if you look at what Drew Hanlon, the trainer, tweeted, he said, oh, you know, the Celtics win when Jason Tatum's usage rate is 33% or higher. Guess what? It wasn't when he came back after Jaylen Brown had been running things this past season. And to get it back to that point, guess whose usage was going to have to go down? Jaylen Brown's. And Jaylen Brown does not see himself as a 1B or whatever you want to call it anymore. Yeah. He thinks he is the 1A. And when you have that disconnect between what a guy thinks he is and what the organization and other players on the team might think he is, you are headed toward trouble. And that is the best explanation to me about why they made this trade.
13: Yeah, I like the Boston system. It works. Hey, we're drive and kick. We're threes and layups. I know not everybody loves watching that. Tatum has a better handle, a better assist to turnover ratio. And Brown drives into the lane and takes a lot of bad-ish shots.
12: Yeah.
13: I don't know, man. I'm not banging on Jaylen Brown. But I do think, to your point about the trade to the rival, I think Philly is going to implode. I don't know when. I think they're going to win a bunch of games, right? And there's going to be a honeymoon period. But eventually, Brown's going to want to get his. Maxey's going to want to get his. Maxey averaged 21 shots a game in the playoffs against, I think it was the Celtics in that series. There's no way he's getting that many shots with Brown and a healthy Embiid. It's just not happening. And at some point, somebody's going to pop off, and I don't think it's going to end well this year for Philly.
12: Well, we'll talk about it a little later in the show, but Sixers would also like to add LeBron and are going aggressively after him. So we'll talk about how many basketballs might be necessary there. Let's stick with the NBA. It turns out, Jason, Jalen Brunson is even more of a superhero than we thought. According to reports, Brunson had been playing through the postseason with a left wrist injury and still managed to pick up a Finals MVP, lead the Knicks to their first NBA championship since 1973. Brunson underwent successful surgery yesterday, and the expectation is he will be able to return to basketball activities this summer, be fine for training camp. Now, Jason, I like how you just tried to save face because to the public, you just said, hey, who's more likely of these two teams, the Celtics and the Sixers, to get further in the playoffs? This morning in the morning meeting, Jason, you just said, who do you think is going to be better in the East or come out first in the East? You forgot about your supposed New York Knicks.
13: Yeah, the Knicks are going to be fine. I think the Mitchell Robinson loss is huge for them. And the rest of their bench has a couple question marks. But yeah, I love the Knicks. Now, I will say, Karl Anthony Towns is the name to watch. Yeah, you know this, Rachel. Mm-hmm. We'll see what happens. This owner, I don't know Dolan at all.
12: What do you think is going to happen?
13: We'll see. Is he going to get paid? Is Brunson going to get paid? Remember, Brunson took less earlier. Eventually, they're going to have to make good on Brunson. Can they make good on Brunson and Towns?
12: I mean, look, they are already having different players on that roster come back for less money than they could. We saw it with Landry Shamet. We saw it with Jose Alvarado.
13: Yeah.
12: So I don't know if it's sort of what Jalen Brunson has injected into the team culture, but there's definitely a belief around that locker room with some people that, hey, we're all going to take a little less so this team can stay together, because the greatest death of championship teams, the reasons we don't have dynasties in this era right now, is the rules of the CBA changed, and it's very hard to keep a championship team together.
13: Yeah.
12: So we're seeing guys make those sacrifices. We'll see what happens with Kat, but I don't know. Are you ready to sit here and tell me you think the Knicks are coming out of the East next year and are going to win the title again?
13: It's July 8th. I might pick the Pacers. I don't know. Man. Or your Wizards. No, just kidding. But the only reason I say that is because this summer, what, Kawhi changed teams. Yeah. LeBron will be on a different team. Jaylen Brown, Giannis. I know it's saying like, that's crazy. How could that happen? It's the NBA. Wacky stuff happens all the time.
12: I'm just saying true fans always believe their team's going to win a title. So yes. We'll talk about this. Let's go over to the NFL. Cowboys fans, very happy to hear this. CeeDee Lamb, who, as we know, missed three games last season, that high ankle sprain. He also exited a bunch of games early and finished with a clear low three touchdowns. Entering this season, CeeDee Lamb is telling other players, this is the best he has felt in years, Jason. Wow. So if CeeDee Lamb doesn't miss three games, if he doesn't exit those other games early with nagging different injuries, I don't know. You look at him and George Pickens out there. That is just devastating. How do you feel their offense is going to match up with the rest of the NFC East? And is it going to be enough? I mean, they're the biggest threat to Philly, I think, right? I mean, we're not talking about my Commanders, but.
13: Well, Colin likes the Giants. You like the Commanders. Yeah, that division's wacky.
12: I like the Commanders because, unlike you, I'm not a fair weather fan.
13: Oh,
12: so I'm going to always believe that my team will do well. But yeah, I have to, you know, just objectively tell you that the Cowboys and the Eagles are certainly the favorites in that division.
13: Cowboys will be good.
12: Do you think CeeDee Lamb saying he's going to be healthier this year, do you think that pushes them up more?
13: I mean, talk is cheap. You know, I mean, come on. I don't think it really elevates them. I think they're going to be good. You know, 9 wins. Does that get to the playoffs? Something like that?
12: I mean, look, they did, you know, all the math guys are in there and they're saying, well, if CeeDee Lamb played as well this past season as he did during the quarters that he was healthy, he would have had 1,500 yards. As it was, I think he had about 1,200 yards.
13: It's a tough schedule.
12: So it's just, you're looking at an upgrade. I mean, it's not a small thing if he is able to play throughout the whole season in a way he didn't last year. We'll have to see.
13: I mean, you got road trips to L.A., Seattle. Mm-hmm. That schedule is brutal.
12: It
13: Green
12: is rough.
13: Bay, Baltimore. Yeah. Let me adjust. 8-9. 8-9 for Dallas.
12: All right.
13: Today. Subject to change in a few weeks when we host together.
12: Sounds good.
13: Rachel with the news.
2: Well, that's the news.
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2: The Herdline News.
13: All right. Coming up next, we are going to talk World Cup. Yes. Former national team player stops by. We're going to talk a little USA and Messi. 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
0: 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Pulisic just bailed. 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
9: 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Alex Gowen patented hypnosis. In fact, a JAMA study says adding behavior therapy to GLP-1s produced 3 times the results. 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
13: Back here on The Herd, heavy World Cup show. Listen, it's exciting. It's fun. And now that the U.S. got bounced, we can kind of bash them, right? Just kidding. All right, let's bring in Dax McCarty, former U.S. national team player. Last seen crushing it on First Things First throughout the World Cup. Dax, great to have you on. I'm just curious, since you actually played at a high level in qualifiers for the U.S., when you watch our performance against Belgium, like there's no shame in losing to a good team like Belgium. They got world-class players. But the way we lost, are you just like, ooh, guys, come on.
15: Yeah, that's easily the most disappointing aspect of not just losing in a World Cup, but in a home World Cup. The fact that this U.S. men's national team, they really galvanized the entire country behind them. Not just people who love soccer or people who work in soccer, but maybe people who don't care as much for soccer. They really got involved and behind this team because of the way that they had played throughout the tournament. They won the games they were expected to win, but it was also the performances that were really inspiring. The way that you were dominating teams, scoring goals, the way you were setting records. It was a team that you could really get behind and really root for and really start to believe that they could do something special. And so to go out on the field against Belgium and really not even get off the bus. You don't even give yourself a chance to win the game because of the lack of energy, the lack of enthusiasm that you started the game with. That for me is going to be a lasting impression and a lasting memory on a team that I really wanted to remember as galvanizing this country to believe in soccer as we do every 4 years. But it was a really disappointing way to go out.
13: So I could take this 50 different ways. But like, how does that kind of thing happen? Like, usually if you consistently perform bad out of the gate, hey, it's probably a coaching game plan issue. Do you think the Balogun controversy in the 48 hours leading up, do you think that had anything to do with the mindset? I mean, if the guys were on their phones, this was like the number one story in the country above everything else.
15: Yeah, J-Mac, I think you have to look at the situation and say, it would be almost impossible for this not to be some sort of distraction for the U.S. men's national team going into the game. And I'm not saying that's the reason why they started the game so poorly, but it certainly was a distraction because everywhere you looked, whether on social media, whether their phones getting texts from people in their close circles, whether you looked on major news outlets, that was what was being talked about. And so it certainly was a part of it. It certainly motivated Belgium a little bit more than I think they otherwise would have been if the Balogun red card suspension would have been upheld. They said as much after the game, but it still does not excuse the U.S. men's national team for starting the game the way they started it. It looked to me like there was a lack of energy. I don't even want to say arrogance. I want to say maybe a little bit of overconfidence because of the way that they had been playing in the tournament, but also the way that Belgium had been playing in the tournament. And I'm guilty of this just as much as the next fan or analyst. I think I over-indexed how well the U.S. men's national team had played in this World Cup in the group stage, and then how poorly I thought Belgium had played in their group stage games and against Senegal. That kind of went out the window when both of these teams met. And Belgium has a ton of quality players. They have world-class players all over the field. They're well-coached, and they were highly motivated. So, yes, a little surprising the way the U.S. started the game and played the game. The performance was unacceptable, but not really all that surprising that Belgium won.
13: All right. A lot of post-mortem nonsense about, oh, the U.S., we just don't have the talent. I kind of push back on that, Dax. You played at a high level. You look at this roster that we have, and you look at every World Cup roster the last 30 years. We've never had this much talent. We've got guys, EPL, Germany, Netherlands, two guys in Italy, all top leagues around the world. We have the talent. I don't. Would you agree that talent is an issue?
15: I don't think talent is an issue. I do believe that there is some merit to the fact that a lot of our really talented players, they don't play in really regularly for their club teams. You say five or six guys play regularly for their club teams. Christian Pulisic at AC Milan, Weston McKennie at Juventus, Chris Richards at Crystal Palace, Tyler Adams at Bournemouth. But I look at also a couple of other players on the periphery of the team. Sergiño Dest had just recovered from a major injury. Yeah. Gio Reyna has all the talent in the world, and he barely played in the Bundesliga this past year. Malik Tillman, who I believe was our best player in this World Cup alongside Weston McKennie, he was a reserve for a big portion of the last couple of months for Bayer Leverkusen. So you go up and down the line of the players and you look at our starting 11 specifically that played a majority of this tournament, and they're all really talented players. Some of them are very special players, but I look at the consistency with which they played with their club teams, and I look at that and say, yes, they played. Some of them didn't play as consistently, but who was really relied on to be a very important piece of their club team? It might be two or three guys at most. So while we do have talent, while we may have the most talent that we've ever had in our player pool, I still believe that there's something to be said for getting that experience, being a counted on leader at your club teams to come into the national team and carry that form over. And I also think, J-Mac, that we weren't as deep as maybe a lot of people thought we were going into this tournament. And I think the performance against Turkey kind of showed that.
13: Well, okay, one more before a messy question. So do you think the move is for a lot of these guys who are playing in top leagues but maybe not starting or being a leader or captain?
15: Yeah.
13: Do you think the move is come back to the MLS, like, or play in like a second division? Like, what's the move?
15: Not necessarily. I think each individual player has to determine what is best for them in their career. If a player is motivated by family, if a player is motivated by finances, if a player is motivated by playing at the highest level possible, well, I played in MLS my entire career. I love MLS. I think MLS is a burgeoning league that's getting better every year, but I'm not going to sit here and argue that I think our best players, that if they still have the capability and quality to play at the best clubs in Europe, I still think they should stay there. But it has to make sense for them from a playing time standpoint. I would much rather have a Malik Tillman play at a slightly smaller club than Bayer Leverkusen, but if it means he's going to be a massive part of that club and play Europa League minutes, play Champions League minutes, I think that is much more valuable for players than not playing at the biggest clubs in the world. I think playing time over everything else is more valuable.
13: Gotcha. All right, we got a minute left. Lionel Messi, I'll just wind you up, man. Go.
15: Love it. Yeah, Lionel Messi is the greatest player of all time, and he is still showing the world that he is one of the greatest players of all time still, even at this World Cup. A lot of people thought, you know, Lionel Messi came to Major League Soccer. That one is an acknowledgement that he was going to ride off into the sunset. Question marks about would he play for Argentina? Would he not play? I think that he has completely buried all of those concerns, all of those fears. He has been the best player at this World Cup. He has galvanized, quite frankly, an Argentina team that hasn't looked all that dominant by his otherworldly displays. There's really no other adjective you can use to describe him. It's unfathomable. It's unthinkable. He is a genius. He potentially is an alien. That is how fantastic he has been at this tournament. And while I think France and Spain have probably looked like the more dominant teams, they have been looked more like the teams that I think can go on and win this tournament, you can never count out Argentina and Lionel Messi.
13: Totally agree. Dax McCarty, great stuff, buddy. Keep tearing it up on First Things First.
15: Thank you so much for having me.
13: Coming up next year, second hour, I'm breaking down the bracket. Who's going to win the World Cup? That's next year on The Herd.
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37: A break in the World Cup scheduled today after the round of 16 wrapped up yesterday with two thrillers. Argentina rallied with 3 goals in 10 minutes in a dramatic 3-2 comeback win over Egypt. They'll meet Switzerland in the quarterfinals, who had a dramatic win of their own.
38: And he just scored! Ruben Vargas!
37: Ruben Vargas with that game-winning penalty kick goal as the Swiss outlasted Colombia. The quarters begin tomorrow when France meets Morocco. The U.S. is heading home after the loss to Belgium, but that match set records. Fox reports that Monday's Team USA win was the most watched soccer match in American TV history. NBA news, the Knicks' Jalen Brunson won Finals MVP with a wrist injury. Brunson played through it during the championship run, but is now having surgery. He is expected to be recovered in time for training camp. And among last night's highlights from baseball, a career night for the Pirates' Ryan O'Hearn, 3 home runs and team record 10 RBIs. The Pirates won 12-4 over Atlanta. I'm Matt McCoy.
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3: When pressure was applied, we folded like wet cardboard. And against Germany in the friendly and against Belgium, it was 90 seconds in. Our defense, when exposed to elite playmakers, was shockingly overwhelmed.
0: A new day in The Herd starts now.
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0: The Herd. 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
3: What?
0: Here's Jason McIntyre.
13: Here we go. Hour number two on The Herd. It's me, Jason McIntyre, in for an under-the-weather Colin Cowherd. Boy, how many sick days has he taken since he moved to Chicago? Huh? Man. It's not that big of a deal. I just get partnered up with Rachel Nichols and we crush it. You know, Rachel, hey, the audience knows Cowherd's got a big vacation coming up. Yes. I hope LeBron holds off on his decision.
8: So it's just you and me?
13: Yeah. I mean, we have a crazy track record.
8: We do. Every summer we spend a couple weeks with Colin on vacation. News breaks pretty much every day.
13: Always
8: so
13: big.
8: I believe it.
13: Yeah. We got Jovan Buha coming up here shortly to talk about the Lakers, my Lakers, also my Knicks. Rachel, no need to take any digs. I can like both. I'm allowed to. There are no rules.
8: No.
13: Come on.
8: You are not allowed to like, especially those two teams. You are not allowed to be like, oh, my Lakers and my Knicks.
13: Yes.
8: Who else are you adopting around the NBA? Are there your Warriors also?
13: Steph Curry's my guy.
8: How many more teams? Thank you. See, I've listened to you over the years. Yes. How many more teams could you have, Jason?
13: Maybe I'll adopt the Grizzlies. No, just kidding. I will not adopt the Grizzlies. All right. Jovan's coming up shortly. So real quick, the World Cup is down to the quarterfinals. Today's a day off, a breather. Tomorrow, France, Morocco in what should be a banger of a game. So we got the bracket on the screen and the staff's like, you want to pick your winners? So I gave them my quarterfinal winners and they're like too chalky. Listen, I like Morocco a lot. You guys know I built this gambling model for the World Cup on Claude. Morocco has been a cash cow. Netherlands, Brazil, and against Canada. The run ends here though against France and that loaded offense. So we could pencil in France over Morocco. Close game though. I'm going to go Spain over Belgium. I know it's not a super hot take. Belgium, by the way, lost a central defensive midfielder, to an ACL against the U.S. in the first half. Spain's, they're not blowing people away with the offense, but the defense is yet to concede a goal. I mean, it is pretty phenomenal. I haven't run the history on these two teams yet, like when their last meeting was, but Spain is definitely favored here. It's weird. About 2 months before the World Cup, Spain was a heavy favorite, and then everybody bought in on France once they started killing people. But people kind of forget Spain's under the radar. Hey, Christian Pulisic not showing up for the U.S. Where's Lamine Yamal? I'm in a goals pool where you draft players who score goals, and my first-round pick happened to be Yamal. He's got one goal, so I'm not doing well in that pool. And another one, when my buddies and I created Golazo, I'm leading it with Harry Kane, but Yamal has done nothing for Spain. I think at some point he pops. Now let's go to the bottom of the bracket, Argentina, Switzerland. I'm going to push Argentina through. Switzerland had the big injury to, I think his name is Mamzambi. I probably butchered that. He's 20 years old. That guy is a stud. I thought he was their best player in the group stage. Looks like he's going to be out. So I'm going to pencil in Argentina. They've had two hard stoppers lately. Listen, that game against Egypt was one for the ages. And listen, they didn't look good against Cape Verde. They're kind of an aging squad. The coach was upset after the Cape Verde game, tweaked the lineup, 3 new starters, and they were down 2-0. So it's not a lock that they blast Switzerland here. I do think they get the win and advance to the semifinals. I think the match of the quarterfinals, England-Norway, everybody's fired up about it. I'm disappointed in my family because I'm like, all right, the U.S. is out, guys. Who are we rooting for? And they all want Haaland, Erling Haaland, because he's this cool Nordic machine who's very TikTok-y, okay? I'm going England. Give me Harry Kane and Jude Bellingham. I like this team a lot. The grit and intestinal fortitude they showed at Mexico. By the way, how cool is a diving header? That's so money. I've never had one in my life, but maybe I'll join an adult league and try to get a diving header. Bellingham is a superstar. I'm going with England, folks. I think they take down Norway. So now let's go to the semifinals. Spain, France. I think some people will call this the de facto World Cup final. I'm going with the upset. I think Spain takes them down. Give me the Spaniards, Yamal and company, beating France. And I think they will face Norway. No, sorry, not Norway. Duh. They will face England. Spain against England. England shocks Messi, Harry Kane, and England. They try to go to the final for the first time. Haven't won it since 1966. And your World Cup champion, drum roll, please. England. Yes. The club, the team, the country that I picked before the World Cup. I'm sticking to my guns. That's for you, Rachel. I think England wins it all. They take down Messi, then take down Yamal. And there is a massive celebration in London, which is a great city, by the way. So there's my World Cup bracket. Couple upsets in the semis. And hopefully we get as good of a World Cup final as we got from France-Argentina in 2022.
8: Jason, my allegiance is for sale right now. So
13: your allegiance is for sale.
8: You just tell me.
13: Yes.
8: Right? You're England?
13: I'm all in on England, yes.
8: Okay. All right. I'll take that under advisement.
13: Okay. All right. You got some time. Got an hour and a half left. All right. Let's go to Yovan Buha, a great NBA reporter, covers the Lakers extensively, the Buha's Block podcast. Yo, I know you're a big soccer guy. I follow you on IG, you know, with a European background. Who you got in the World Cup here?
1: To be honest, I've been so locked in on NBA free agency that I've been passively watching. My wife is from Germany, so I was rooting for Germany. Yeah. And obviously it had a disappointing finish.
13: Yeah. All right. Let's get to NBA free agency. Let's start with the big rumor. This Jonathan Kuminga and the Lakers, apparently JJ Redick had a call with him and they're trying to woo him. What's mysterious is here is how can they afford him? What would they give up? What are you hearing on Kuminga and the Lakers?
1: Yeah, so there is mutual interest here from the two parties. They have had conversations throughout free agency up to this point. The Lakers can acquire him a couple of ways. The most straightforward way would probably be a sign-in trade with Atlanta, where the Lakers could either just take him back if they execute their moves, go above the cap. There are some trade rules that, depending on the outgoing salary, that would impact how much they could take back, you know, in the form of Kuminga in a deal, but they could just do a sign-in trade and add him to their roster. They could also do a salary dump and trade some of their players, Jared Vanderbilt, Dalton Connect, guys like that, to get off some money and then just sign him in free agency, create some more cap space. So those are like the two most straightforward ways. Technically, they could, you know, extend the Walker Kessler trade. That has not been made official yet. They could loop in Atlanta and do it that way. So there are several ways that they can pursue and execute a Jonathan Kuminga addition. It's just going to be how much is Atlanta willing to play ball? What's the cost of that? And then if, for example, you're dumping some guys to, you could also do a sign and trade after dumping some guys. Do you still have enough assets to send Atlanta in a potential sign and trade? So there are multiple pathways here, but the Lakers are pursuing Jonathan Kuminga. They're trying to get that starting forward that they feel like will be the missing piece to that starting group. So right now, Kuminga's at the top of their board.
13: So here's what I don't get. The Warriors could not figure out how to use Kuminga. Didn't fit in their system. They ship him to Atlanta. He flashed. You could see that highlight reel. Got a little windy in Atlanta when Kuminga was on the fast break. Goodness, he's athletic. Why would the Hawks just want to move off him? I asked somebody and they were like, I think they're trying to clean up their books to make a run at Anthony Edwards when he, maybe next summer, if he hates playing with LaMelo, he comes home to Atlanta via big trade. I don't know. Why would Atlanta move on from Kuminga?
1: I think the big thing was the team option where his team option was around. I think it was just under $24 million. That's a lot of money for him. And clearly that money is not out there for him on the market right now. So I think for them, it was a no-brainer to reject that team option. I mean, I've heard they're still interested in potentially retaining him depending on the number, depending on the contract. So that's a possibility where this could all be a smokescreen or some leverage, and then he ends up just staying in Atlanta. But I think there's also the opportunity where in Atlanta, they have Jalen Johnson, and I think that will most likely relegate Jonathan Kuminga to a bench role longer term, whereas with the Lakers, he could be the starting four. and have that starting group, Walker Kessler, Jonathan Kuminga, Quentin Grimes, Austin Reeves, Luka Doncic, and he could be on the biggest stage of basketball, right? Yeah. And we've seen guys go to LA on cheap deals and rehab their value. And I think that would be a big selling point for Kuminga, would be come to LA, play off of Luka and Austin. Imagine the shots that you're going to be getting, the shot quality, and, you know, catch and shoot threes, getting out in transition. You could be a lob threat with Luka or Austin in the pick and roll. Ooh. And we will set you up for either staying here and signing something longer term, as long as you can prove that you can play more consistently, or it'll set you up for another contract with another team.
13: Could he be the PJ Washington from Dallas that the Lakers need, a corner three guy who defends the hell out of the wing?

0: two guy at times with that Warriors team in 2022. Could Kuminga have a career arc like that? I think so. He just has to buy into doing the little things and being more of a supercharged role player rather than a star in the making. And if he shifts his mentality, which is a big if, I think it's far from a certainty. I'm just laying out the case here for him. If he can do that, and it might just take another stop or whatever for him to get to that point, I think he could have that type of impact.
1: For sure. All right, let's quickly go to the Walker Kessler deal. So it was clearly an overpay. Everybody understands that. And we got the Snowtime Lakers jokes out of the way. Ha, ha, ha. But if we're being real, I mean, Jovan, like, Walker Kessler is a baller when he's healthy.
0: Mm-hmm.
1: Obviously, last season, scratch that. But you looked to 2 years ago when you're talking about offensive rebound percentage, the other one I'm spacing on. Oh, shot blocks defensively. Walker Kessler's is exactly what you want. He's a hybrid. He's not as athletic as Derek Lively was in Dallas, but he's probably more athletic and a little better than Daniel Gafford was. I don't see why this move is being panned so much.
0: I think people just don't watch a lot of Utah Jazz basketball. But I would say on the injury front, I think his injuries have been overblown. So the shoulder injury last year was an issue he'd been dealing with since college and had been putting off in terms of having the surgery because it was going to be such a long recovery process. And with the Jazz still tanking, him in a contract year and him aggravating it, they decided that, okay, it's finally time to do it. Let's clean this up. And then moving forward, you'll be fine. So I think last year you put in its own box to the side. The first 3 years, if you actually look through his game logs, at the end of each of his first three seasons, he mysteriously stopped playing at the end of the season over the final 2 or 3 weeks because the Jazz held him out of games. So if you look at, like, on the surface, I think it's like 60 or 74, 60 something in 58 games. When you actually add in the games that he missed mysteriously at the end of the season, I think it's closer to 78, 70 and 65. And if you say a guy's played 65 plus games in his first 3 years, like that's pretty good health for the modern NBA. Guys are struggling to get to 70 games. So I think the health stuff is overblown with him and has partly been because Utah was tanking. But to your point, last time he played in a full season, he led the NBA in offensive rebounding. He was second in blocks. He was among the league leaders in just rebounds overall. And he's an elite finisher in the pick and roll and around the rim. So I know he's not maybe as flashy of a name as a guy like Jalen Duren, who's coming off an all-star All-NBA season. But to me, especially factoring the cost in terms of the actual contract, he was a no-brainer addition over a guy like Jalen Duren because he's a much better defender. So this is a guy I think at his peak could be top five in the league in field goal percentage, rebounds, and blocks since entering the NBA. He's allowed the second lowest field goal percentage at the rim behind only Chet Holmgren. So this is an elite defensive anchor, rim protector, who has sort of just been, in Utah, kind of tucked away. No one's really paying attention. But like he's very similar to Rudy Gobert. He doesn't have the same all-world, all-time upside. Like I think he could be 85 to 90% of Gobert defensively. But I think he's better offensively. He's got better hands, better touch around the rim. So this is a guy I think could average easily 16 points, 12 and a half rebounds, 2.5 blocks, and be in that like mid-60s field goal percentage. So I think he's a stud, and I understand the trade price was high, although that's part of doing business in restricted free agency. But the actual value, he's the 10th highest paid center, going to be the 11th likely after Duren, and then Wemby's going to get his extension. So like we could be looking at this like a year or two from now. He's like the 15th highest paid center, and he's giving you top 10 center value, and like that's a great deal.
1: It's not bad. I joked to the staff this morning. So if Anthony Davis was Nordstrom, right, is Walker Kessler an Old Navy? And they were like, no, he's better than Old Navy. He's like a Banana Republic.
0: Better.
1: So you get like 80, 90% of Anthony Davis. I'll take that in a heartbeat. Look, I'm going to put you on the spot here.
0: Defensively, let me be clear. Not offensively.
1: yes, obviously. The Spurs are better than the Lakers, undeniably. The Thunder are better than the Lakers, undeniably.
0: Mm-hmm.
1: What other teams in the West right now are definitely better than the Lakers? Definitely. And if you say LaMelo Ball, this might be your last appearance on the show. Like, come on. There's no way that team is better.
0: I mean, I think that's the end of the list in terms of definitely. Now, I think people are overlooking Denver a bit in terms of, we'll see. So we'll see what happens with Cam Johnson, Christian Brown. Do they get off of one of those salaries to fit in Peyton Watson? I will note that last year, with Jokic, Murray, and Aaron Gordon in the lineup.

0: They went 20-6 and had a plus 19 net rating with those three on the floor. The big caveat here is that Aaron Gordon can't stay healthy anymore with several lower extremity injuries. So that's a wild card. But when they were healthy and we saw some flash, remember they ended the season on a big win streak. They had that statement win over the Spurs. Jokic was having his way with Wemby. It was like they entered the playoffs with all this momentum and it looked like they might be on a crash collision course with the Thunder in the conference finals, right? And maybe getting past the Spurs. They obviously had the really disappointing, outcome in the first round, but no Peyton Watson, no Aaron Gordon missed most of that series. So I think if they retain Peyton Watson, trade one of Johnson or Brown and fill out the bench, I think you could make a strong case. They're still the third best team in the West, but you can't say it definitively. Right. So to your point, it's only the Thunder and Spurs. Everyone else, TBD, depending
1: on the Thunder.
0: The Timberwolves still need a starting four and they need more of a bench. The Rockets are interesting, but I think Rockets more so in a regular season context. I don't trust them in the playoffs after seeing how they've fared against the shorthanded Lakers. I think right now you can make a case for the Lakers as high as three. And I don't think that's crazy.
1: All right. Thanks. So we've done 10 minutes on the Lakers and we haven't mentioned LeBron James. That's got to be a first in every interview you've ever done. If you had to pick a word to characterize his ending, where allegedly the Lakers did not offer him a contract, is ugly too harsh? Is it amicable? How would you characterize the end of his tenure?
0: I mean, between those two, I might lean like sad or maybe disappointing because of like the history of, I think, undeniably, this was a successful tenure, especially by modern NBA standards, where we've now had 8 straight years of different champions. Mm-hmm. And like this notion that you're starting to see, if you just look at NBA history, it's becoming progressively more difficult to win multiple championships during your career. And you go through, like, back to Russell, and then you get to Magic and Bird and Jordan, and then now you're getting into guys like winning 2 or 3 rings. Like, that is a testament to their greatness, just based on how much parity there is across the NBA right now, and how difficult it is to sustain winning. Like, we looked at the Thunder flashback, 9 months ago. We're looking at, can the Thunder win 74 games and win a second title? I'll give you credit. Then we see how the rest of the season goes. So I think it's like the Lakers winning a title with LeBron just 2 years into his tenure there, after being the worst team in the league record wise over that 5-year span, missing the playoffs 5 straight years. Like that, I think means something. So, to me, just the way that it ended, it was a little disappointing. It felt like it would have been nice to have him go out as a Laker, in my opinion, right? And it felt like he had become a Laker over that time, and that they had the 8 years together. But look, like, the relationship had run its course. I've been saying I felt like it was a marriage of convenience the last 2-3 years. I think things were never the same after the Westbrook trade.
1: Yeah.
0: And like that was the line of delineation in terms of the pre-Westbrook trade and post-Westbrook trade in terms of their relationship. The dynamic there was never the same after that. So I'm not surprised by it. I think the writing was on the wall last summer when they didn't even discuss any form of an extension or a new contract. But it was a little sad for it to go out that way, in my opinion.
1: I had a hot take that it doesn't really matter where LeBron goes. I don't think he's putting any of these teams over the top. Would you agree with that? Like, if he goes to Golden State, I don't know what it does. I think the Cavs probably could use him the most. The Philly thing doesn't make any sense at all. Where are you on, the best landing spot for him? And does he actually help? And I know that sounds bad. I think LeBron is the GOAT, but at this age and just jumping into a team that's just not in his DNA.
0: I think he will help. Especially when we look at the contract of, regardless of, like, I don't think LeBron was a $50 million player anymore, the way that he was being paid as a Laker this past season. But if LeBron's signing a minimum contract or a taxpayer MLE at $6 million or the non-taxpayer MLE at $15 million, like, he's far better than that. Wait, I still
1: you,
0: think.
1: Hold on. Do you think he's signing for $3 million, Jovan?
0: No, but I mean, some of the options he's looking at as of right now, they only have a vet minimum contract to sign him. I think it's a little bit higher. I think it's closer to four technically, but still, like,
1: hold on, we can make a wager. There's no way he's playing for $4 million. When Max Strus is making 15 mil.
0: Well, but if that's all they have to offer him, like that's it, right? And one thing that is of note that's important is the Lakers have officially rescinded the rights to LeBron James. So there'd been some speculation from people of, are they going to sign and trade him and potentially recoup some assets? But then they could also sign him to whatever salary they wanted and just trade him to Team X and maybe even put Bronny in that trade and they get back like some second round picks or something just to get something back and to help facilitate him to his next team at a higher salary. Well, that's out the window now. They had to rescind his rights. They already started making some moves. So that's not happening. So if LeBron, wherever he ends up, it's going to be him signing as a free agent, not via sign in trade. But I think especially looking at, like, I know you're lower on Minnesota.
1: Hold on. Before we go to other teams, rescinding his rights. Why would they do that? Isn't that kind of a jerk move by them? Like, hey man, we could pay you or trade you, but we ain't doing that. They had to do that
0: to execute their moves that they've already started to execute. So they did the Andre Ayton trade last night. They officially signed Mamu and Quentin Grimes. So to do those moves, they needed cap space. And with LeBron on their cap sheet with a nearly $60 million cap hold, they were not able to do those moves. So like the Lakers, they're kind of in this whole holding pattern right now where they're trying to pull off the Kuminga thing. They're trying to see if they could trade for someone else if they can't get Kuminga. But at some point they have to start actually like, you're signing these deals and executing these moves because they're holding up other teams. Like right now, Utah is being held up with the Kessler deal. The Hawks are held up to some degree with this Kuminga situation. So, and then LeBron's holding everybody up with his free agency. So it's like there's a lot of moving parts right now and certain situations are being held up by a delay in terms of decision making. So the Lakers had to do something and part of that was rescinding LeBron's rights. So I would not classify it as that though. I would classify it as just this is business and they needed to start making some of these moves with their roster.
1: Okay. Sorry. So let's go now real quick. We can wrap up with your guesses on how he would fit with the Sixers, Warriors, and Cavs and what your best prediction is.
0: So right now, I would say that the buzz is leaning Cleveland. I've been more on like Golden State the last 2-3 weeks because that's where I think if Golden State can pull off an AD trade and they do Jimmy Butler plus a couple picks or whatever it costs to get Anthony Davis, that to me would be the precursor move that's indicating LeBron is coming. If they don't do something like that, if they don't land a big piece in just this roster, I would be surprised if he goes there. So I would be cognizant of what does Golden State do. If Golden State makes a big move, I think that could signal that LeBron is going there. But putting them to the side, it seems like Cleveland right now is the leader in the clubhouse. That's the one that behind the scenes, most NBA people are saying they are expecting him to go there, that there's some buzz with that. But certainly, I mean, I think if you look at Philly and Minnesota, those to me are the two best fits. And I understand the skepticism with Philly just because of you have three, really four high usage guys. Embiid, I think you could load manage with LeBron there and he plays 45, 50 games. You can limit his minutes. LeBron could even load manage with them having those three guys on the perimeter who are all iron men going to play 70 plus games with high minutes. So I think Philly like clearly needs a power forward and just needs a little bit more talent. LeBron could be a great fit there. Minnesota is the one where I look at, I'm like, they need a four. LeBron is a four now at this stage of his career. And they have the defense to protect him and sort of let him take possessions off or be in like a lower usage helper role where you got Gobert, you got McDaniels, you got Ant, and you got some other guys off the bench. So it's like that to me, I think it'd be a great fit. Now, is LeBron going to go to Minnesota? Is LeBron going to go to Denver? I have a hard time seeing that. So I do think it's probably Cleveland, Golden State, Miami, Philly. Those would be, I think right now, the four teams I'd be looking at as possibilities. And I would say to me, Cleveland right now is the most likely.
1: Just to back up to that, Wizards AD, didn't the Wizards say they're not doing an Anthony Davis trade?
0: Well, yes, but I think that could be public posturing. Like if you get two or three first round picks offered to you from Golden State just to take on an expiring Jimmy Butler contract, I think you, cause the other thing with AD is he wants an extension. So if you're keeping AD, you now have to figure out, are you going to extend him? What's that number? And if you're not interested in that, then trading him and getting back some first round draft capital obviously makes sense. So right now it's smokescreen season. Everyone's putting different things out there. Teams are posturing, but I think if they come to you with here's Jimmy Butler's expiring contract plus two or three firsts. You have to strongly consider that, okay, especially because that's more than they gave up for AD.
1: Can't Washington just say, dude, you barely played basketball in the last two seasons. We're not extending you. You've got a contract for this season. Play it out. Can't they do that? Or would the AD just be like, I'm not playing?
0: They can. They can. It's obviously, then you just see how the season goes and you see if AD wants to stay there or not. But I think the risk would obviously just be him being offended or slighted by that, having a good season where he bounces back health wise and then him just departing for nothing. So, I think if Golden State puts the picks on the table, I think Washington would have to strongly consider that.
1: That would change things. AD, LeBron, Draymond. I don't know if that's enough shooting on that team. Curry.
0: The shooting is, it's also like I look at Miami and Golden State as trying to fit the front courts with like LeBron, Draymond, AD, LeBron, Giannis, Bam. Love the defense with those front courts and LeBron playing next to two really good, great defenders in both cases. But the shooting there with Bam and Giannis or Draymond and AD, it's pretty cramped. So at least in Golden State, you have Steph, the greatest shooter of all time, to help, help offset some of the spacing concerns. But from a front court perspective, offensively, it would be pretty cramped spacing.
1: All right. Jovan Buha, NBA reporter. Great stuff as always. He's got a YouTube page, his podcast. Keep up the good work, my man.
0: Appreciate it, J-Mac. Good to see you.
1: All right. Coming up next year on The Herd, we have one more LeBron topic, then we're back in soccer. Just one more LeBron. Was he misused? Interesting word. Last year, I wonder where that's coming from. Rachel has all the details next on The Herd. In the U.S., there's a break-in every 26 seconds. That means somewhere right now, an intruder is getting closer. The problem is most security systems only alert you after the break-in has already started. 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
1: Back here on The Herd, the post-mortem continues on U.S. soccer. I know there's a small segment of the audience. Okay, hey, we paid attention to soccer for a few weeks. I'll catch up with you in 2030. Uh-uh, guys, it doesn't work like that. We're too good now. We're too good. You got to pay attention. And a lot of the criticism has centered around Christian Pulisic's failure to show up. I mean, he's taken it from all around. We saw Carly Lloyd making some comments. And listen, people are like, Carly Lloyd, that's too harsh. No, it's actually not. Guys, Christian Pulisic, you know soccer's a big deal when Christian Pulisic is getting the same treatment that Patrick Mahomes gets when he poops his pants in the Super Bowl, when LeBron has a bad week and gets knocked out of the playoffs. The criticism comes. That's what we do. We build these athletes up. And you know what? When they mess up, they get the heat. That's what happens. That's part of the job. Like, you're handsomely paid. You're in commercials throughout the World Cup. and then you're terrible. And, you know, you kind of got to say you're terrible. So here are the Landon Donovan comments. We played them earlier. They're very harsh. But again, this is the truth. He didn't have a great World Cup, guys.
10: He is who he is at this point, right? And we want him to be more because we see the talent. I've been on here talking about seeing him in person against Bosnia. I'm like, the way he moves and the way.
11: Sure.
10: But that was an easy game. He came out of a World Cup knockout game at home with his leg still intact. Because I'm saying this to you, Tim, and you know it because you played with me. You would have had to drag me off the field. And I would have punched the doctor in the face and said, you're not taking me off the field. Put whatever you need to put in me, and I'm staying on the field.
1: So there's criticism coming from everywhere. And again, Pulisic is going to have to own it. He would admit he did not play great, and he was injured. Bruce Arena actually had a slightly more realistic take on Pulisic yesterday. Here it is.
12: Christian's a good player, but he's not in the class of these elite players in the world right now, like we've seen with the play of Messi and Haaland and Kane and others. And for whatever reason, he's dealt with a couple of injuries this season with his club team. He suffered an injury in preparation for the World Cups, and it's been difficult, and he had to leave the game early. But, you know, it's not about one player.
1: It never is. You win as a team, you lose as a team. But Pulisic was just so bad on the ball. You didn't see any grit, any, like, motivation for his players. I went to the game in Santa Clara, and, you know, we're beating Bosnia. And Pulisic is, you know, winning balls on the sideline and getting the crowd fired up. There was leadership there, but we were playing from an advantage. We were leading. The second we got down, shoulders slumped, a lot of quizzical looks. Nobody really taking that leadership baton. We're going to have to find that person. I don't know who it is. I don't know if he's on the roster yet. Maybe it's a young 16-year-old Sullivan who's really dynamic. Go look up his highlights. This kid is special. We'll see. I don't know. But I'm just saying, USA Soccer, they're not down. They had a really bad game, and let's not kill them, okay? Let's not crush the whole World Cup because we had a really bad 90 minutes. All right, coming up next year on The Herd, was LeBron misused in Los Angeles last season? Take a guess where that's coming from. That's next year from Rachel Nichols. Researchers discovered an exposed database containing roughly 24 billion records with usernames, email addresses, plain text passwords, and login URLs. Because the data was compiled from many past breaches and InfoStealer malware logs, billions of online accounts could be at risk of takeover and other cyber crimes. 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
1: Back here on The Herd. Let's go right into it. Rachel Nichols with the news.
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11: Well, Jason, you remember back last week when LeBron only had just beautiful, nice things to say in his social media farewell to the Lakers. Well, his agent, Rich Paul, not pretending everything over there was puppies and rainbows. In the latest episode of his podcast, Rich discussed James' role on the Lakers last season. Take a listen to him and Max Kellerman here.
16: The team would have functioned better had they had Luka dribbled a little less, LeBron been playing point more. And I got the feeling like, I know this is Luka's team. I'm not trying to step on any toes. When I felt like he needed to assert himself a little more.
18: He has such a profound respect for the game and everything that it entails. Obviously, I'm not the third option. We know that. No day. But if this is what I'm being asked to do, then I'm going to do that.
11: I want to point out that initially what Rich said to Max's comment was, you're not wrong. You're not wrong. Luka should dribble less and LeBron should have had the ball more. I mean, what do you make of all that?
1: Yeah, if I'm Philly or Golden State, I'm playing that video in my room before I make a decision. Because if he's saying he's clearly not a third option, what's he going to be in Philly? What's he going to be in Golden State? I mean, if Jimmy Butler's healthy, let's say they don't trade for AD.
11: Mm-hmm.
1: Jimmy Butler needs the ball. Steph Curry's still Steph Curry and LeBron. So, like, are we going to play in that game? That's why I think Rachel Cleveland makes the most sense.
11: I mean, look, we talked about this, what, for the last 6 months. What's LeBron going to do at the end of this past season? And I kept saying, I think everyone who's talking about money is missing role. And I feel very vindicated by this comment because that is really what it came down to. He doesn't want to be the guy scraping for loose balls on the floor. And he shouldn't be. He's LeBron James. Fair. And he shouldn't be the one who may be possibly taken off the court. If you had Austin and Luka and LeBron and you have to defend at the end of an NBA playoff game, an elite NBA playoff game against an elite team, you can see them taking him off the court. He shouldn't have to do that at the level he is playing at. So I do think that that is going to be a big question as he goes around to other teams, or rather as Rich Paul goes around to other teams. But there's also, for another team, it might be okay. Whereas for the Lakers, your team, it might be like, well, this is disrespectful. Haven't I done enough?
1: Yeah, well, Rich Paul also was floating the Knicks. He would have come off the bench behind Josh Hart, okay?
11: Yeah.
1: And Josh Hart does what? Scrapes for loose balls. Like, yeah. Hey, Rich Paul, this guy, he's a calculating one. How about it, Rachel? He starts a podcast 6 months ago. It should have been very obvious that LeBron knew probably 6 months ago, oh, this is a wrap.
11: You are just learning that Rich Paul is one of the best agents out there?
1: Well, I don't know about one of the best. He's certainly calculating. I mean,
11: if
1: he hasn't got all his
11: guys
1: paid.
11: You have a client like LeBron where you don't most of the time have to negotiate over money, right? He's just been max, max, max. And even in this one, they're not really negotiating over money, trying to squeeze every dollar out of whatever team he goes to. That's already made clear, right? So if you don't have to squeeze every dollar out, your entire thing is leveraging and position. And Rich Paul has helped LeBron do that better than any other player I have seen in recent years. Time this guy is a free agent or even possible to be a free agent, it is an absolute circus because everybody wants him and you have to create that kind of demand. That is what Rich Paul has been doing here.
1: I mean, he's been the best player in the league at all those. This is the interesting one, Rachel. Will you still say that if he doesn't get something good here? I mean, Jovan was talking like there's a chance he plays for $4 million.
11: Again, I
1: see that.
11: Say this for the 100th time. I don't think it's about the money.
1: Yeah.
11: I just don't. We'll and he's got a good opportunity to say, look how magnanimous I am to every any team I go to.
1: Magnanimous.
11: I'm dueling with
1: SAT
11: Jalen Brunson.
1: SAT vocab words. Oh,
11: boom.
1: My gosh. Well
11: boom.
1: Done.
11: Let's talk about Nikola Jokic and his contract, by the way. He said he is not going to sign an extension with the Nuggets this offseason. He is opting instead to hold off until next summer. Now, he did affirm in these comments, he made them overseas, that he wants to stay in Denver. He wants to finish his career there. But I got to tell you, Jason, by holding off not signing an extension this summer, two things happen. First, he will get more money by waiting a year later because he will be eligible to sign instead of a 4-year deal, it'll be a 5-year deal at more money. So that's the first thing. And then second of all, puts a little bit more pressure, right, on that Nuggets front office. We saw LeBron do this over and over when he was in Cleveland the second time. Do you think that's a strategy? You think he's going to get more out of the front office or ownership?
1: It's just that's an interesting one. I don't know how his game ages. Obviously, he's a great passer, very cerebral. This is going to be interesting. 4 years or five, and then what is he going to have around him? Since they won the title, Rachel, all they've done is lose guys every year.
11: They have. I mean, look, I actually had the guys look it up this morning. They've been near the second apron for three of the four seasons since that title. That doesn't mean they've spent that money well and made the best decisions about who to keep and who to let go. But yeah, I think it's kind of fascinating. And he will, by this strategy, end up with about $80 million extra dollars, which, as we know, will buy a lot of horses, Jason. So I'm sure he is fine. I really want to get to this last topic, though, because it's an NFL topic and it's something you and I have been disagreeing on since the spring. Fernando Mendoza just dipping his toes, of course, into his pro career in Las Vegas. And reports have indicated that he's been going through the typical rookie growing pains at OTAs. Timing issues, plays under center. Remember, he didn't really play under center prior to this, not in Indiana. So he's acknowledging he has room to grow. Listen to him talking on Max Crosby here.
19: When setting outward goals, I believe it's always better to lean on mentors and coaches and people that know more than I do at that point. I get with them. We talk about my goals. Hey, this is where we want to be. The start of training camp. Past OTAs, we've talked about that. We have a June plan and July plan. Then, hey, this is where we want to be at the end of training camp, and this is where we want to be in preseason. And really just trying to exceed, my job is to try to exceed those mile markers every single day.
11: He's not complaining, Jason. No. You're complaining. Since rookie minicamp, you have been like, this is ridiculous. This guy should be the number one starter. You're still banging that drum?
1: Yeah, it's weird. That looked like a Zoom I had with my financial advisor last week.
11: That's why I hesitated for a minute introing it. Is it him, like, podcast? I guess it's a podcast. Yeah.
1: I'm of the belief you got to play. And,
11: why?
1: He's your franchise guy. What are you doing playing Kirk Cousins? This is a guy who started multiple years in college. Mendoza's not some spring chicken who played 1 year like Zach. The guy on the Jets. I'm spacing on his name, but Zach Wilson. He had 1 year. He probably should have sat. Mendoza has been a multi-year starter in college. He's ready.
11: Patrick Mahomes, Tom Brady, Aaron Rodgers, Steve Young. Any of those guys sitting 1 year hurt them? I think they were key moments, key pieces of teams going to a Super Bowl. It's fine for him to sit and learn for as long as he needs to. Yeah. He will be fine. He's not 80. You're like, oh, he's no spring chicken. Yeah, he'll be just fine if he has to sit behind a really good quarterback in a system he's super comfortable with. And whenever the coaching staff says he's ready, he's ready. And if it's game five, it's game five. But it's not till next season. It's okay, Jason. He'll be just fine. And the team might actually be better for it.
1: Seven wins with Kirk Cousins and no... Oh, my gosh. All right,
11: The goal this year is not to win the Super Bowl. They're not winning the Super Bowl. The goal is to develop Mendoza.
1: All right, coming up next year, how is Lionel Messi still dominating the World Cup at 39 years old? The quarterfinals start tomorrow. We're talking more World Cup next year on The Herd.
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33: Kansas City Royals outfielder Tyler Tolbert has gotten his name into the Major League Baseball record book. He's tied a record with 12 hits in 12 consecutive at-bats.
34: This is a truly honor. I wouldn't say it's a me thing. It's just one thing to celebrate together as a team. That's most importantly, we got the ring.
33: Tolbert, the fifth player in history to accomplish the feat. The last was Jose Miranda in 2024. CNBC reporting that Netflix, Disney, and YouTube are all interested in challenging Fox for U.S. broadcast rights to the 2030 and 2034 World Cup. Amazon could be in play as well. Fox and NBC Universal currently hold the English and Spanish language rights, respectively. The Las Vegas Aces have waived former number 4 overall draft pick Kennedy Carter ahead of the WNBA's midseason countdown date. The team has provided no further information. After being drafted by Atlanta in 2020, she's played just 97 games for 4 different teams. That's sports. I'm Frank Arity.
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3: Here's Jason McIntyre.
1: Here we go. Back on The Herd. Final hour here on a Wednesday. Jason McIntyre in for Colin Cowherd. Doing a lot of World Cup chatter today, folks. Oh, man, what a glorious tournament this has been. And in 15 minutes, a special guest, Derek Ray. Yes, the legendary Fox announcer. He called Messi's goal and Argentina's comeback win over Egypt. Cannot wait to talk to him. As a soccer guy, I've been listening to Derek Ray forever. He is extraordinary on the mic. Just the turns of phrase he uses, so good. Cannot wait to talk to him in 15 minutes. And let's just start here with the World Cup, folks. And it has been an amazing run. The U.S. had an outstanding run. But how about Lionel Messi and Argentina? They're trying to go back-to-back. Messi putting Argentina on his back. And at 39 years old, he's still playing with as much grit and passion as ever. They're calling this the greatest comeback in World Cup history because no team had ever rallied from down 2 this late in a game to win in regulation. And Messi did that with an assist and then a goal. And listen, I'm consuming all of the content. Of course, Instagram, there's all these edits of Messi. You know, Messi gets sad. His PK is denied. Then he narrowly misses a free kick. And then Messi just puts the team on his back, goes, as they like to say, God mode, you know, and Argentina wins it. And then he's crying on the pitch after the game. Folks, I've watched this replay a billion times. And here's Derek Ray on the call to get fired up. Messi's goal to tie it.
9: Lionel Messi, deflection there, on the way through. And can they line something up here, Argentina? Oh, it's gone in, it's 2-2, and who else? Lionel Messi, the saviour for Argentina. A comeback when they needed it, engineered by the man regarded by so many as the greatest of them all. From the depths of despair, Argentina celebrate.
1: I mean, honestly, I'm obsessed with the World Cup. You guys know soccer was my top sport growing up. I was a pretty good player. My family had some pretty good players back in the day. I'll just say that. And the World Cup is something like we never see. That's what every 4 years. It's incredible. And Messi's kind of leading Argentina on this old man renaissance. I'm sure you guys have seen this in sports. Messi's 39 years old. Okay. And he's carrying Argentina. He's one of the best players on the pitch at the World Cup at 39. I was told for the longest time growing up, yep, sports are a young man's game. Yet here's Tom Brady at 44 winning a Super Bowl. Here's Matt Stafford at 38 winning the MVP last year. Here's LeBron at 41 shattering every NBA record that matters because he's still playing at such a high level. Folks, we've never seen this stuff before. I remember in 2022, it was December, Messi was 35, and Argentina plays that epic World Cup final against France. And folks, Messi had 2 goals in that game. They win in penalty kicks. And at the end, they carry Messi off the field. They're throwing him in the air. He's got the World Cup trophy. And we're saying, this is John Elway times 10. Remember, Elway wins the Super Bowl and walks off into the sunset. He's done. And everybody thought Messi was, it's over. You go out like that with a World Cup at 35, the last award he needed to cinch himself as the GOAT. And here he is 4 years later at 39 doing otherworldly things. I'm personally, as a guy who's aging, hopefully gracefully, I love this old man renaissance. I mean, Messi is bending free kicks. He's still just such a sharp player at this age. He is starting this new thing that he's been doing for a while now, where he just walks a lot to conserve energy, walks and walks. And then in a moment, boom, he pops. Here's Brad Friedel talking about Messi and this God mode that he could go into and take over games.
2: This guy, Lionel Messi, we talk about him all the time. I mean, being down 2-0 again, 78th minute, he blew by a guy at his age. I mean, I asked StatSports once there. I was around them and they were at Barcelona. I said, what's he got? I know he's great and the skill and all that. What's he got? And they said he gets up to full pace in about a step and a half to 2 steps. I mean, it's remarkable, this guy. And he's a leader and he's humble and he's a driven winner.
1: Let's go from Lionel Messi, the greatest to ever do it, and Argentina, the defending champs, to Team USA, which fell flat on its face Monday, losing to Belgium 4-1. It's not embarrassing or bad that we lost to Belgium, guys. That's not the problem. The problem is how we lost. It was a gutless effort. I mean, we saw no grit, no heart. You know, you get punched in the mouth, you fall behind early, and you don't rally at all. Guys, it was embarrassing. It really hurts. And frankly, we looked so good. Our starters did in the 3 games. We gave up 1 goal to Paraguay, Australia, Bosnia. Like, hey, listen, Paraguay's nothing to scoff at. They showed well after we kicked their butts, right? Knocked out Germany. We're kind of nip and tuck with France, even though, you know, France had that game in control. 1-0. And that's not bad. And where was our grit? Why didn't we see any of that? That's what really hurts. And you've got all these columnists and these talking heads parachuting into soccer, right? And they're doing their think pieces and their crisis management. Oh my gosh. We're never going to be on the level of the greats. And it's the same nonsense every 4 years. Well, if we could only get the best players in America to play soccer, the best athletes, imagine if the NBA and NFL, it's the same dumb, lazy nonsense. I'm really sick of it. As a soccer guy myself, I think it's just lazy. And here's the reality. We watched a Mexico team, right? Mexico's been down bad. We've been better than Mexico for close to a decade now. Okay. We watched Mexico fall behind 2-0 to England. Jude Bellingham back-to-back goals. Like, oh, wow. It's over. Mexican fought like hell. They refused to die. They came back. That was a game until the end. They lose 3-2. Nobody in Mexico's disappointed that they lost, how they lost. Obviously you want to win the game. But they fought like hell. They were excellent. You know, there was grit there. We just watched Argentina yesterday. Down 2-0. 78th minute. Oh my gosh, it's over. Heart of a friggin' champion. Messi put the team on his back. Erling Haaland. Norway against Brazil. 0-0. Oh, well, I don't know. Brazil's got so much talent. Haaland just says, I'll take this. Thanks. Bang, bang, 2 goals. It's over. And that's really the thing I didn't see from the Americans that pissed me off on Monday. You know, you fall behind 1-0. Our whole team seems rattled at the back. We didn't meet the moment, as they say in sports. You know, there was a bit of a distraction, if you maybe heard about it, in the 48 hours leading up. I don't know if that was a factor. But, I mean, Tim Ream was victimized on 4 straight goals. You know, listen, I don't want to say I was right on Ream, but I told you guys for months leading up on this show that Tim Ream, that's a concern of mine. Then he shows well against Paraguay. I said, hey, Tim showed up. You know, he's solid against Bosnia. Well, you know, you step up in class against Belgium and you get worked. So here is Landon Donovan going after our star. I've been reluctant to go after Pulisic yet. Here's Landon Donovan. And listen, this is critical. And this is the treatment we give American stars. And you know, soccer's arrived in this country when Landon Donovan's dropping bombs like this on Pulisic.
5: He is who he is at this point, right? And we want him to be more because we see the talent. I've been on here talking about seeing him in person against Bosnia. I'm like, the way he moves and the way,
7: sure.
5: But that was an easy game. He came out of a World Cup knockout game at home with his leg still intact. Because I'm saying this to you, Tim, and you know it because you played with me. You would have had to drag me off the field and I would have punched the doctor in the face and said, you're not taking me off the field. Put whatever you need to put in me and I'm staying on the field.
1: He's not wrong, folks. Landon Donovan pulling no punches on Christian Pulisic. All right, coming up next, a super special guest, Derek Ray, one of the great announcers in the sport. He called the amazing, historic Argentina comeback against Egypt. He's seen Messi up close and personal. I cannot wait to talk to Derek Ray next year on The Hurt. 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
2: We saw it against Germany in the friendly. Our defense, when exposed to elite playmakers and strikers, was shockingly overwhelmed. These guys have played in European leagues. Let's be honest. There was a next level technical skill for Belgium, and against our weak back end, which we all knew was our weakness, it was exposed. I mean, the 50-50 balls, did we win 15% of those? I mean, I'm being totally honest. We got timid, cautious. Pulisic just bailed. He would get out of the play very quickly. We got frantic. We were overwhelmed. And Pulisic, let's be honest, he's helped get us to this level. He is a very good playmaker. But health now is a real thing.
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5: Westwood One Sports presents this World Soccer Update. The quarterfinals begin tomorrow. A 4 Eastern start in Foxborough with France meeting Morocco. The French dominant through the first four games, outscoring the opposition 13-2, and then a tougher game with a physical Paraguay team, but a Kylian Mbappe penalty kick got the French to win 1-0. Morocco, the only African team left yet to lose. Spain has outscored the opposition 9-0, and Friday afternoon in L.A. will take on Belgium, who began with a couple of ties, but three wins since then, including that win over the U.S. England and Norway play Saturday in Miami. The England squad happy to be back in the U.S. after the win in Mexico. Norway's been quite a story. Passionate fans and coming off the upset of Brazil. Argentina's last two wins have both been by 3-2 scores. Saturday night in Kansas City, the defending champs take on Switzerland. For the Swiss, it's its first quarterfinal since 1954. John Stashower, Westwood One Sports.
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0: Gentlemen, we have a special guest joining the show right now. So you guys know I'm a soccer guy. I played it growing up, minority owner of a soccer team. I love soccer, and announcers in the sport are amazing. It doesn't get much better than Derek Ray. He was on the call yesterday for Argentina-Egypt. Just take this in, listen to it, and then we'll talk to Derek Ray. Here he is calling the final two goals for Argentina during the comeback.
1: Lionel Messi, deflection there, on the way through. And can they line something up here, Argentina? Oh, it's gone in, it's 2-2, and who else? Lionel Messi! Lautaro Martinez, sending it over! Enzo Fernandez, can you believe this?
2: In the biggest of moments, in the biggest of stages, in one of the biggest comebacks, it is the game of the tournament.
0: Derek Ray, just an absolute legend. Derek, so happy to have you. Thank you so much for joining us, announcer for Fox Sports. First of all, what's the come down like the day after Argentina, Egypt? How you feeling today, man?
3: Not quite sure where I am, Jason, to be honest. It's been a crazy 24 hours. And as a commentator, you go into every game hoping that you have material like that. You really can't top that sort of material. And I'm still, I think, trying to process and digest it. And we have this habit of always wanting to compare and contrast with other great moments that we've been lucky enough to experience. But in World Cup terms, and I've worked professionally at every World Cup since 1990, that is pretty much at the top of the list, I think.
0: Yeah, they're calling it one of the greatest comebacks ever. The latest comeback down from two goals to win in regulation. And you called it all. I am curious. I want to rewind a little bit to the questionable VAR call. Yeah. And listening to you on the broadcast, I largely agreed. But to anybody who missed that, there was a questionable foul. And then about 100 yards later, Egypt goes up 2-0 and they run it back. Talk me through your thoughts calling that.
3: Well, the other voice that you heard was that of Rob Green, former England goalkeeper, who has been my terrific co-commentator throughout this World Cup. And Rob immediately jumped on it, and I tended to agree with him. He thought that it was too far away. It was not really immediately impacting the goal that had been scored by the Egyptians. And I think what he said on the air was, what are we doing here? You know, what are we doing with VAR here? We all understand why we have VAR. The reason is, of course, to make sure that we don't have egregious mistakes that mean goals are scored when they shouldn't be scored. But, you know, that was a foul, maybe a borderline foul that had nothing really to do with the actual scoring of the goal, because there was so much that had to be accomplished before the ball went into the net. And what I would say about it is it's sort of at odds with what I would call the lighter touch VAR that we've seen during this World Cup. Pierluigi Collina, who looks after refereeing matters, has spoken about that. And this seemed a little bit too stringent. But the decision was made. Egypt were still 2-0 in front with 11 minutes to go, and Argentina had the wherewithal to come back. So I think it's right that we do dwell on it, but we shouldn't dwell on it more than when we talk about the actual nature of the comeback, which was a comeback for the ages.
0: Yeah, I'm just wondering, like, as a fan watching, I'm like, oh my gosh, Argentina's down 2-0. It's over. They're not advancing. Messi's done. It's over. The career finished. Like, as an announcer, when you're watching this, did you think at all, man, I didn't see anything from Argentina, Derek, that hinted at a comeback, but they do have Messi in the killer instinct.
3: Yeah, you've summed it up really well there. I think in commentary, and you never quite know what you've said at the time, but I think at one point, with maybe about 15 minutes to go, I said something like, are we witnessing the last tango? You know, because that was what came into my head talking about Argentina and Messi in particular. Was that going to be the last Messi tango at the World Cup? And he's given us so many memories down the years, you know, a once in a lifetime footballer. But you still had the feeling that if one goal went in, that it could change the course of events. And this is what actually reminded me of another classic game that I was fortunate enough to cover more than 20 years ago. Milan against Liverpool in Istanbul, Champions League final 2005. When Milan were 3-0 in front, Liverpool looked as though they were out of it completely, but somehow came back from 3-0 to make it 3-3, went to penalties and Liverpool won. And that was weirdly in my head. When Romero scored the goal for 2-1, I thought, okay, all right, let's see. And I would say that, and we talk a lot about Messi, and some people say we talk too much about Messi, but I do not think that sort of comeback could have been made minus Lionel Messi. This was the Messi comeback. And it's not just what he does individually as a footballer. It's the influence he has on his teammates and the regard, the esteem in which he is held within the Argentina side. And of course, he had a big part to play in all of it, you know, the goal there for 2-2 especially. Mm-hmm. But yeah, I think this is one that I'm pretty confident in saying in 20, 30, 40 years time, people will tell their grandchildren, yeah, remember that Lionel Messi inspired comeback against Egypt. It's right up there, right at the top of the tree with World Cup stories.
0: So Derek, I want to talk about the U.S. team real quick. It's a bit of a tough sell here. Oh, the U.S., every World Cup we're supposed to be better. We never really break through. But something I saw is in that Argentina comeback, I saw grit. I saw we're not going to quit. And Mexico was down 2-0 to England. They didn't quit. They rallied hard. Belgium was down 2-0 to Senegal. They did not throw in the towel. They rallied hard. I didn't see a rally from the U.S. against Belgium. I saw a team that kind of rolled over and was like, we're cooked. It's over. And I just wonder, you watch a lot of soccer. Is that something that can be coached into the team? Because it just the slumped shoulders, the USA falls behind early, and they never really mounted a rally.
3: Yeah, just an observation as an outsider. I actually think the USA used to have grit in spades. I used to believe that they weren't the most technically gifted side. I'm talking about, you know, 15, 20 years ago. You know, going back to Bruce Arena and Bob Bradley. And there were some good individuals. But my goodness, there was grit. There was gumption. There was belief. And I think that with this new generation, it's gone in a slightly different direction. They are better technically, no doubt. And maybe they're better tactically in some areas. But they don't quite have that same kind of, we are going to take it to the limit to try to win every game. Now, at the same time, I think sometimes, again, this is just an observation, when I listen to USA fans, I think they believe that there's this sort of path that you go on and you get better and better and better, and then eventually you win the World Cup. I've been around long enough to see that for just about every country, it doesn't go like that. It goes up, down, up, down, up, down, you know? Even for the great football countries. Look at Brazil in this World Cup. They've had a poor World Cup by their standards. Germany, the country where I work, you know, they stand for excellence when it comes to international football, but they're going through a bad patch. So all I would say is, you know, don't get too down about it and think that because it didn't happen this time against Belgium, that there can't be strides taken in the future. I just think this is the nature of international football. Most countries have been trying to win the World Cup forever and have never managed it. It's a very select group that's actually been able to break through. And to be honest, it's part of the fun of it. I mean, I come from a very small country, Scotland. We've never made it out of a group stage in a major international tournament. We hold the ignominious record for that. So you live and die with your team. And yes, you want to get better. But I think you also have to be a bit realistic and say, okay, round of 16, was that par for the course for this USA team? It's sort of what was the par for my course anyway. I thought round of 16, that would be it. Anything better is a bonus. Anything below that would be a disappointment. Yeah. That's how it ended.
0: So interestingly, to pivot to the macro view of the World Cup, in the quarterfinals, France is the new favorite. They have been for a couple rounds. But coming into the World Cup, Spain was viewed largely as the favorite, the team to beat, the betting markets. I'm just curious, why do you think that has changed? Just because of the offense that France has? That, I mean, the unbelievable midfield and forwards. But Spain hasn't even conceded a goal yet, Derek.
3: Yeah, it's funny you say that, because I was asked, as most of us were before the tournament, who would win the World Cup. And I said Spain and France in that order, but not much between them. And I was well aware that they were potentially on a collision course in the semi-final, and that remains the case. I think it is that. I think France have been a bit more spectacular. I commentated on one of the Spain games, and they're very good at what they do, but they sometimes can sort of take the oxygen out of a game a little bit. You know, it's very much... while they have changed slightly, it's still very much dependent on the passing game, and the opposition don't often get much of a look in. France have a bit more flair about how they do it with flair players such as, of course, Kylian Mbappe and Michael Olise and Dembele, and the list goes on. But I think there's not an awful lot between them, and were they to meet, as looks likely, in the semi-final, then I think that, you know, we're talking about a whisker between them and, you know, potentially going all the way, maybe going to penalties in a meeting like that.
0: Yeah. All right. So let me ask about England. With the U.S. eliminated, I've backed England now. That's a team I'm rooting for. It's tough not to love this team, Derek, between Bellingham, Harry Kane. They're very likable. And going into Mexico and getting that win in a hostile environment. I'm just curious. They now face Erling Haaland. And Norway, which, I mean, hell, you talk about teams that haven't done anything. Norway hadn't done anything. I mean, they couldn't qualify. I'm just curious, your thoughts on that game, how that shakes out, England versus Norway.
3: I make England slight favorites. I think it will be a test against Norway, because what we've seen is, yes, there's Erling Haaland, but there are other players in their ranks who can damage anybody. I'm a huge Harry Kane fan, because I see him every week working in Germany, and not just Harry Kane, the striker, or even the human being, because he's a great guy, but also the complete footballer and the strings he has to his bow these days as almost a playmaker as well as a goal scorer. And it's natural to focus on Jude Bellingham as well. I'd like to give Thomas Tuchel some of the credit for it, because he came in for a bit of criticism for his squad selection at the start. But I think England, I agree. I think previous incarnations of England were not as easy to like. I think that this is a good bunch that they have together. And as I said, I make them favorites against Norway. And then again, who knows, would they play Argentina in a monumental semi-final? Switzerland would have their own say on that. But it's shaping up quite nicely for England after that scare that they got against DR Congo.
0: Yeah, it's interesting. The Argentina matchup, I was doing some X's and O's. It's almost like England's going to have a very good chance against Argentina. I don't know, Derek. People are getting caught up in the Messi stuff, understandably. They haven't been particularly sharp in this World Cup. I think you alluded to that. They I don't know what it is, but maybe it's just a lot of watching Messi and saying, oh, Lionel will take over. But I think England could win that game. What do you think?
3: Well, I think they have a real chance if it does come to that. I think England, Argentina, Norway, it could be any which way. Switzerland as well. I mean, don't overlook them, because they can be a little bit dull, but they've, you know, discovered the way. Winning habit. I think if it were to be England against Argentina, what I think is dangerous about Argentina is that, yes, at times it's a bit underwhelming because they don't have a lot of pace in their team. They're quite a technical team. They rely on Messi, but they rely on these little combinations and these bursts within a game. Mm-hmm. And I think we saw that quite a lot in Qatar as well. And the nucleus of that team is still in place. Yeah. So Argentina against England. Yeah. I mean, it would be a semi-final to relish. Yeah. No doubt about it. And I'm not sure that I would go into it thinking this team has the advantage over the other. I would think it could be a very even contest, but let's see if they meet.
0: All right. Derek Ray, Fox Sports announcer, a true legend. Derek, it was an honor to talk to you, man. I love listening to your stuff. Keep up the good work, my man.
3: Thank you, my friend. And the pleasure is all mine.
0: All right. Derek Ray, Fox Sports announcer. All right. Let's go to Rachel Nichols with the news.
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6: This is the Herdline News.
7: Well, Jason, you've heard of Shedeur Sanders? Did he make any
0: familiar with his work? Yes.
7: Media attention last year. Well, he is definitely making some noise again. Browns have not named a week one starter, so Shedeur will battle Deshaun Watson in camp. And Jason, he's talking about it on his YouTube channel, saying even becoming the Browns starter, if that does happen, it's small potatoes compared to his other career goals.
8: I'm not content just being on no team. You feel me? Like, I'm trying to get right. I'm trying to be one of the greatest. You got to be thankful, but no, it's still more.
9: Yeah, still.
8: Still more.
7: You like the confidence, Jason? Or that he wants to be an all-time great? Or do you feel like this is unnecessarily putting another target on his back?
0: I like the multimedia play, Rachel. He's like Jaylen Brown going on Twitch saying, pop it off. So now Shador just has his own YouTube channel where he's now producing content. These guys are smart.
7: Going on for a while, yeah.
0: The modern athletes, they know. Why would I give an interview where my words could get twisted?
7: Mm-hmm.
0: I can just go sit on a rock and get interviewed and say I want to be the greatest. You know, I mean, maybe the greatest quarterback in the Cleveland Browns quarterback room would be a start. I'm not going to bash the kid.
7: No.
0: You know, whatever. I didn't see it last year. We'll see. I didn't see upgrades at wide receiver for this team. Deshaun Watson, you know, he ain't just rolling over and conceding this job. So I don't know what to make of Shador. I don't know.
7: I mean, I said to one of our producers this morning, I never have a problem with an athlete saying, I think I can be the best, or I want to be the best. That is how you have to think to compete at this level.
0: So
7: it's just whether those are inside thoughts or outside thoughts. And I don't know what's better for Shador. I mean, the people who love him love this kind of stuff from him, and maybe it's just part of what makes him go. We've seen athletes who need to talk like this to be their best.
0: They got
7: to
0: hype themselves up.
7: Maybe he's listen, one of them.
0: Don't you do that before the show?
7: I mean,
0: walking in the room, I'm like, all right, J-Mac, let's go. You're going to dominate today.
7: Yeah. It'll shock you to hear I don't do that. But all right, sticking in the NFL, we've talked about it a bunch, Jace. The Rams, very surprising pick, right, at number 13 overall. They took Ty Simpson out of Alabama to be the heir apparent behind Stafford. But reports have indicated that Simpson has yet to separate himself from the other quarterback at camp, Stetson Barnett. And even his former GM has been calling him a career backup in various reporting. So it was reported recently also that Sean McVay wants Simpson to work on his communication in the huddle by looking in a mirror and seeing what his face looks like and how his voice sounds when he's communicating in the huddle. Does all of this make you feel better, worse, neutral? I mean, how is it aging, this pick?
0: I like that. Looking in the mirror, practicing his huddle calls.
7: Do you do that in the morning too?
0: I do not do that. I've heard it's a motivational ploy though. You look in the mirror. I'm going to do well today. Let's make it a day to remember. Speaking of McVay, when I saw his name on the screen, Rachel.
7: Yes.
0: I instantly thought, I'm sure you saw it on Instagram, McVay vacationing with his wife. Mm-hmm. And dude is shredded. I don't know what he's on, but I mean, he's got like an 8-pack. And I'm like, oh my gosh, McVay, maybe he could talk to his quarterback, Ty Simpson, and they'll start working out together. I don't understand the Simpson hype. I'm not gonna lie. I liked him coming out. I just don't see it with the Rams. I don't, Rachel.
7: What did we just discuss, Jason? Instagram, not a source.
0: Yeah,
7: but I appreciate.
0: No. Was the photo doctored? Listen, dude, he was shredded. Like, I mean, HGH. I don't know what he's on. Maybe peptides.
7: There you go. This is more your world than mine. I don't know. Yeah. I do want to get into this with you because I got to talk about baseball here. And Shohei Ohtani, you know how I'm a Dodgers fan, notched another accolade in his career belt last night, swatting the 300th home run of his career. And here is the call from Joe Davis.
5: Really, he's a guy that you're just trying to find square up.
9: High line drive, center field, carries over the wall. 300 for Shohei Ohtani. It was a line drive that just kept on rising, kept on climbing. And it's the 300th home run of Shohei Ohtani's major league career.
7: Now look again. I'm a Dodger gal, so I will tell you that one of those games he played was at the NLCS was the most godlike game I have ever seen. Mm. I would say the best combined performance from a player. We heard a lot during the World Series. We are lucky folks to be living in a time where the best baseball player ever is walking the earth. Are you ready to crown him the best baseball player ever, or do you still need to see how the rest of the career pans out?
0: I mean, no, that's a great point. So I would agree. Yeah, best baseball player ever. But Rachel, so yesterday we saw the best baseball player ever and the best soccer player ever, mm-hmm. both perfecting their craft.
7: Yep.
0: We have, for my money, the best basketball player ever, a free agent.
7: Mm-hmm.
0: I mean, that is what a time to be alive when all three of them are excelling. And I was thinking about this. Okay. So like at any point in say 1992, we're sports fans like, boy, we're so lucky. We've got the greatest basketball player, Jordan at the time. I don't know. Football, baseball, like that wasn't a thing.
7: Yeah.
0: Right now is like the golden era in sports in America.
7: Yeah. I mean, I think there's been a real leap in the way athletes take care of themselves. I was asking the guys to make a comparison to Babe Ruth, just because that's the guy, obviously, is an icon of baseball, but also, you know, pitcher, hitter, all of that stuff. So I got some numbers for you here, Jason. The numbers favor Ruth a little bit, the big ones, right, that we're talking about. He had a 3.42 average. Otani has a 282 average. And Otani's ERA is 2.83 compared to 2.28 ERA from Babe Ruth. But then I decided to dig deeper, Jason,
0: in my research.
7: I did not use Instagram as a source. I did look up what some of the people Babe Ruth was playing against were like. We know that there was segregation, so that's a huge thing, right, when you're starting there. Also, a lot of the opponents, most of his opponents, were not full-time baseball players. Yeah. In fact, two very notable opponents of his, there was one who was a traveling circus director that in the offseason he owned and ran a traveling circus and ran it from his stops playing baseball, even when he was away from the circus itself. But one of Babe Ruth's teammates, pretty good, was nicknamed the Merry Mortician because he was a funeral director the entire time he was playing baseball. And one time, according to urban myth, accidentally, when he was driving a hearse to the game, as he often didn't realize there was a body in the back. So, you know, these are some of the guys Babe Ruth is playing at. And Otani's numbers are very similar, if not exactly as good.
0: To all the potential journalists in the crowd, that's how it's done.
7: I'm just telling
0: Rachel
7: you.
0: Rachel did that so nicely. I would have just destroyed the pipe fitter and the chimney sweep who was batting fifth in the lineup, but I won't do that.
7: Just tell you, I'm stumping for my guy. Best baseball player of all time.
0: I like it. Rachel with the news.
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0: Coming up next, there's a big new book out on Lionel Messi, and the author is stopping by. All of Messi's secrets. How to be the next Lionel Messi. That's next year on The Herd.

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10: All right, our next guest. Oh, boy. What timing. He just wrote a book on Lionel Messi. Let's welcome in Paul Tenorio from The Athletic. He is a very prolific soccer writer, just wrote the book on Messi. And wouldn't you know it, Paul, Messi just happens to have the greatest comeback in World Cup history yesterday.
11: I mean,
10: your thoughts on the game. There's a picture of the book, The Messi Effect, How the Global Legend Changed the Future of American Soccer.
11: Yeah, I mean, he's insane, right? Like, every time you think that he's done doing special magic things on the biggest stage, he pulls something else out. And, you know, I think this one even surprised him. You could see in his emotion after the game how important it was to him. And he said after, he felt a responsibility, right? Because he had missed that penalty kick that he felt changed the game. So for him to get the goal the way he did, for the team to come back the way it did, it seems like this Messi story doesn't want to end. And certainly I think you can see with this Argentina team, as we did in Qatar 4 years ago, how much it means to them to continue to push Argentina and Messi towards more and more history.
10: Yeah, it really is amazing. But I want to use that as a spinoff to the U.S. because, you know, Paul, like all the energy and grit and resolve that we saw from Argentina, we didn't see any of that at all from the U.S. once they were down. Again, we saw it from Mexico down 2-0 against England. Argentina was down 2-0. Both of those teams rallied hard, even though Mexico lost. The U.S. didn't really put up a fight against Belgium. I think that's why there's so much outrage. I'm just curious, like, why do you think we did not display that?
11: It really felt like the moment was too big for this team. Ooh. You know, 40 million people watching, what an enormous missed opportunity for American soccer. And there is a connection between what Messi is doing and what the U.S. team is doing and what's going to happen for the sport. And the U.S. did have an obligation to put something better on that stage. And from the very go, from the first whistle, Sergiño Dest mistaking the ball, thinking it was going to be a U.S. throw and seeing it out, you could almost feel the nerves and the tension coming out onto the field. And then conversely, I think Belgium was united around this cause, playing for football, playing against FIFA, and a team that had been so disjointed, that is so talented on paper, but just looks like they don't really fit well together, suddenly had something to fight for. And the U.S. was left grasping at a team that was playing faster than them, thinking faster than them, playing harder than them. And they could never really recover. Even as the crowd in Seattle tried to push them back into the game, it didn't work.
10: Yeah, it's interesting. The round before, Belgium was down 2-0 to Senegal, just getting their butts kicked. And they sub off De Bruyne and Doku, like two of their best players. And it was like, okay, well, we rallied to win. And then their coach went and started the same group that rallied, leaving De Bruyne on the bench. And people were like, wow. I mean, I had a buddy texting me, Paul, who played a high level of soccer. We should bench Pulisic at the half. He's been that bad. And I'm like, we would never do that in America. They eventually pulled Pulisic, but I got to ask you, what'd you think of his performance?
11: Yeah, I think he just wasn't very good. And neither was the rest of the U.S. team, but Pulisic especially had a terrible half. He gave the ball away 11 times in the first 45 minutes, more than any other player on the field. And that's not a typical Christian Pulisic performance. You know, he has been the player who typically steps up on the biggest stages for the U.S. He scored in Nations League finals. He scored the goal to send the U.S. out of the group stage against Iran in the last World Cup. was the best player on the field in the first 45 minutes of that Paraguay game that got the country so excited. And yet here in this enormous moment, it felt like he was trying to do too much. Mm. It felt like he was trying to take all of that onto his shoulders. And I think Christian Pulisic is at his best when he's not doing that, when he trusts the players around him. And it just looked, I thought he was kind of the microcosm of the story as a whole for the U.S. All of this hope, all of this potential, all of this belief around this player, around this team. And then when the country's watching them at this moment where a win would do so much to change people's minds about American soccer, American men's soccer, they don't just lose, they get completely battered. And it sets the narrative back.
10: So I would still argue that this World Cup was a success for the U.S. team. Our best effort in the group stage ever, most goals we've ever scored in the World Cup. Like, we were really good. And then it all fell apart. I'm just wondering, do you think that whole Balogun stuff was a distraction for the U.S. heading? Because we did not look anything like that in the other games. I'm excluding Turkey because we started like 10 backups. But I don't know, Paul, what do you think? Was it a distraction or did maybe Belgium rise to the occasion saying, man, screw these guys and their preferential treatment? I don't know.
11: I think it's the latter more than the former. Talking to guys around the team, you know, both in the mix zone after the game and since then, they really kind of shut the world out in the 24 hours before the game. They felt like they didn't really realize how big it had become until after the game when they started to absorb more of it. But Belgium certainly did absorb all of it as it was going on. And Yuri Tielemans said, when we heard the news that Balogun was coming back in, when we saw that Trump was involved, essentially, they held a team meeting and they said, let's use this and go do our talking on the field. So it motivated Belgium. It did. They used it as fuel in that locker room, and they felt like they wanted to make a statement against the team that the rest of the world was looking at as saying, you think your privilege is what's going to get you to the next round. We're going to set you back in place.
10: That's good stuff. I Paul dropping some bombs. Wow. I didn't even know that Pulisic stat gave it away 11 times in the first half. That's terrible. So let me ask you, do you think we need material changes across the board to get ready for 2030? Pochettino, somebody was telling me they think it's 60-40. He stays. Or listen, we have our quote unquote golden generation where we only need a few tweaks. Obviously, Tim Ream ain't coming back. We probably need to find a new goalie. But or do you think we've got something here? We just ran into a bit of a buzzsaw.
11: No, I mean, this is actually a lot of what my book, The Messi Effect, is about. It's how do you push this game forward in the country? And I think there are a few big picture things that need to change. And I actually think a lot of the conversation has revolved around youth soccer, and there's a lot to get done and make better in that area. But the professional league in this country needs to get better, and the onus is on them to improve the product, to improve the level of the league so that we're setting the ceiling higher for our best young American players who are coming through MLS academies, getting to the first team, that they're training in better environments, they're playing in better games, they're developing at a higher level. That's critical to the future of this national team. And so there is an enormous responsibility that now gets transferred over to Major League Soccer's owners and its executives to make votes and change the rules in this league so that it can be more competitive with the rest of the world. That's enormously important. But those changes aren't going to take place fast enough to have an impact in 4 years' time. And so there has to be a little bit of an internal search here amongst the players who are already a part of this pool and the young players who are starting to come through, players like Xavier Gozo, the 19-year-old in Salt Lake, or Adri Mehmedi, the teenager in Red Bulls, Julian Hall, these young players who are starting to play more minutes and be more competitive, there has to be an understanding that you still have to have the mentality American soccer's always have. You can dream of playing on the biggest stages. You can play an aggressive and attractive style as the U.S. did against Paraguay. But you cannot lose the fight that you were talking about that wasn't there against Belgium. You cannot lose the mentality that or think that you can just waltz onto a field and beat a team that is just as good or better on paper, who has players playing at just as high of a level as your golden generation, that you have to be able to fight your way to a win. And that mentality is what has to carry forward, whether it's Pochettino or not. That mentality has to be there in this pool. And that's what I give Pochettino credit for instilling into the national team program. Whoever U.S. soccer hires, if he doesn't come back, the number one task is maintaining that culture within the program of saying the players don't get to pick and choose when they come in. You're either all in or you're not.
10: Well, I don't know. You say that's number one, and you're probably right. But one could argue that dual nationals and essentially recruiting them could be number one, because Flo Balogun, I think he was our best player at the Cup. And, you know, he could have gone Nigeria, could have gone England. And I'm nerding out and I'm looking at, you know, 20, 30 young kids, 16 to 22. And like some of the best ones are dual nationals who haven't picked which side they're going to. So do you track some of that stuff or is that too far ahead?
11: Yeah, of course. Of course. It's always been a part of the equation for the U.S. men's national team. There's always players that can choose one country or the other. And it's always a big part of the national team picture to recruit those players. You know, whether we're talking about Noah Kai Banks, who's playing over in Germany, the center back who hasn't picked one or the other, or whether we're talking about somebody like Julian Hall, the forward at Red Bulls, whose mother is Polish and who the Poland National Federation is trying to recruit him away from the U.S. men's national team program. So that's always a big part of this. And yeah, I mean, a lot of jokes that were going around the group chats was like, we need the U.S. soldiers to stay in those bases over in Europe to make sure that we're still producing the future generations of this national team. But, you know, certainly I think it's all of this, right? All of these factors come together, the mentality and the culture, finding the right players. But I really think for the long term of this sport, we have to start holding Major League Soccer accountable to change, to grow faster, to be a little bit more aggressive. They've built the infrastructure in this country. We've seen it in this World Cup tournament, right? We've seen the stadiums, the fans, the training facilities that are all around this country. The infrastructure has been built out. There's a permanence now for the sport in America that didn't exist when I was growing up. 100%. It's here now. Yeah. And so now this country is showing they're ready to support soccer in a bigger way. And if we want to see this national team program grow, it has to start with the professional leagues in this country.
10: Paul Tenorio, The Athletic, wrote The Messi Effect. Paul, congratulations on all your success and great stuff. Thank you for the chat.
11: Thanks so much for having me. Appreciate it.
10: Good stuff, folks. Tomorrow, 4 o'clock on Fox, 4 Eastern, France, Morocco. Hey, Morocco is no joke, folks. This will not be a walkover for France. Can Morocco pull the upset? I don't know about that.
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29: Detroit Tigers three-time Cy Young Award-winning pitcher Justin Verlander announced today that he will retire at the end of the season. Verlander, a two-time World Series champion, just the sixth pitcher ever with three career no-hitters. He's won 266 career games and is eighth on the all-time strikeout list with over 3,500. Big upset of the quarterfinals at Wimbledon today as Great Britain's Arthur Ferry swept 9-seed Flavio Caboli. Ferry, the first male player ranked outside the top 100 to reach a Wimbledon semifinal in 25 years. In the NBA, the Indiana Pacers are signing Larry Nance Jr. to a one-year, $4 million contract. No games at the World Cup today. The quarterfinals kick off tomorrow at 4 p.m. Eastern from Foxborough between France and Morocco. I'm Isaac Lohengrin.
28: Portions of the show are recorded. You want winners? He went 0 for 14 picking bowl games.
30: God bless football.
28: You want hot takes? He said Patrick Mahomes would be a disaster.
30: Really?
28: You want baseball news? He doesn't even know who Kyle Tucker is.
30: Oh, okay.
28: In his personal record book, Kevin Durant hasn't won a ring yet.
30: I'm just telling you that's what he's doing.
28: You're listening to the man who made falling upwards an art form.
30: It's crazy.
28: This is Stu Gotts and Company, live.
30: We are live at the American Century Championships in Lake Tahoe. It's the same day every single day. We're going to have Adam Thielen and Sean McDonough on later this hour. Taylor, how you feeling here? We've hit hump day here in Lake Tahoe.
31: I just love Lake Tahoe.
30: I know you do. Yeah.
31: It just brings a smile to my face right now. I'm watching Ryan Fitzpatrick on a driving range.
30: Yes, I would love to watch you go get Ryan Fitzpatrick and get him on this show. That's what I would like you to do.
31: And right now, Tahoe is just a who's who. But I've noticed a certain who not out here this year.
30: Who's that?
31: Brable.
30: Yeah, he's not here.
31: Oh, and Jack Wagner. Grenade.
30: Robert Salah's here. It's funny, like Joe Buck is not here. So Sean McDonough, who's going to join us later this hour, broadcaster comes out, broadcaster goes in. NFL head coach comes out, NFL coach goes in. Vrabel out, Salah in. How about that?
31: There was a video I saw on social media of Mike Vrabel and his wife heading to the Taylor Swift, Travis Kelce wedding at Madison Square Garden.
30: Yeah.
31: in the video, Stu.
30: Yeah.
31: They're getting into the back of this SUV driving them. He gets in first. He doesn't consider holding the door for her. It felt like an 0 for 2 moment for Vrabel in the comeback tour. I think if you're Mike Vrabel and you're watching the tape back today, you wish you had those back.
30: So what was the first one? Him looking through an airport shop, trying to buy his wife a gift? Is that what was the first one?
31: No, the 0 for 2 was in the same video of the Kelce Swift wedding.
30: Yeah.
31: He sprints into the car first,
30: right,
31: and he doesn't hold the door. That's the 0 for 1, 0 for 2.
30: Oh, got it. Okay.
31: We live and we learn.
30: Isn't he in couples rehab? I mean,
31: by all accounts, it seems like it's going well.
30: It seems like he's learned nothing. It's interesting. So anyway, what is going on here? We're going to have Adam Thielen, and we're going to have Sean McDonough, our friend, who's playing in his first American Century Championship this week. So my guess is he'll be a little bit nervous, a little bit overwhelmed. I don't care how much you've done in your career. I don't care how many big games you call. When you get here and have to hit golf balls in front of a live audience with your peers around, and you're playing with three people who paid to play with you, you get nervous. And so I'm interested to see how Sean McDonough is feeling here before his first round. What is happening here? Because we're in Lake Tahoe, and I haven't been paying attention because everything's been about this, and it's been about the USA losing in the World Cup. What is the latest here with LeBron James, Rich Paul, their whiteboard, everything they're doing?
31: Shams is saying that talking to people around the league, executives around the league, he believes there's a hierarchy of a top three.
30: Okay.
31: It's Miami.
30: Right.
31: It's Cleveland.
30: Yes.
31: And it's the 76ers.
30: Okay. Wow.
31: And Shams's report yesterday was that LeBron is seriously considering the Philadelphia 76ers.
30: Who called it, Taylor? I mean, the second they got Jaylen Brown, I told you, LeBron James. So here's why I think this is such a good play for LeBron James. He's the guy that can go into Philadelphia, right? And he's the guy that can help bring together Jaylen Brown, Joel Embiid, Maxey, Edgecombe. Man, that's a good starting five when you insert LeBron into it. But he's the glue guy. You know what I'm saying? Like, if he's the guy that could trust the process, and if the process meant, you know, all the way till 2026, we're going to get LeBron James on the league minimum, and that's the end of the process, LeBron James is, that's a good way to finish. It is. In that city, for that team, in that market, to help them get over the hump, that would be a good way for him to finish.
31: LeBron on social media yesterday was bashing the anonymous sources that were criticizing Jaylen Brown and saying, basically, put a name on it. If you're going to say something like Jaylen Brown is the seventh best player on a team, put a name on it. Right. And if I'm LeBron James, I don't look at these anonymous NBA sources burying Jaylen Brown and think I should stay away. I'd be thinking,
30: keep burying him.
31: I'd be thinking the exact opposite, where the league is now trying to suddenly convince us that Jaylen Brown, who just won a championship less than 2 years ago, is somehow the seventh best player on the team. Like, I'm stuck on that.
30: Right.
31: Because it's such a ridiculous narrative.
30: Yes.
31: That has now been built with Jaylen Brown.
30: So I don't think the league is trying to sell you on that. I think there is one NBA analytic guy who's trying to sell everyone on that he was the sixth or seventh best player on the Celtics. And I would tell that guy to go to hell. I mean, it's ridiculous. Again, finals MVP, and was in the MVP conversation, for most of this year because his team was very good, unexpectedly good without Jason Tatum. You know?
31: Yeah, and I think if you're LeBron, you look at Philadelphia and you say, this guy is the guy that everybody's saying is the problem right now, the guy that got MVP votes this year, the guy that won a finals MVP. Your analytics are saying, because this is not even just a one person thing, Stu, because the Portland Trailblazers were like, we don't need to make another big move. We got Ja Morant.
30: Right. Well, it's the Blazers, though. Right. Yes.
31: Like, if you're the Portland Trailblazers, you're in no position to be turning down getting Jaylen Brown. But again, these analytic departments are telling you Jaylen Brown is a negative player. If you're LeBron, fine. I'll sign there. I'll play with him. I'll prove you guys all wrong.
30: Right. So for LeBron, this is great. It's such a great thing, right? He could be the guy that helps Embiid win a title. He could be the guy that proves to everyone that Jaylen Brown isn't the sixth or seventh best player on his own roster. He's a lot better than that. He's one of the best players in the NBA. He can kind of bring Edgecombe along, right? He could teach him, show him the ropes. You know, LeBron loves doing that. And he could show Maxey how to win. I mean, what a spot for LeBron. He covers all the bases here. It's amazing. It's a grand slam for LeBron James. vibes. How about that?
31: Stu, the more you think about Philadelphia, the more it feels like a gift has been put in front of LeBron James, because every championship this late in his career is going to be about legacy.
30: Yes.
31: Winning next to a player that the basketball world is trying to diminish would make this accomplishment even louder. Winning next to somebody like Joel Embiid, who has never made it to a conference finals,
30: right,
31: would be a massive accomplishment, where it's like, not only could LeBron win another title with this group, I am winning with this island of misfits in Philadelphia.
30: Yes. Imagine LeBron James winning a title with those four guys in that city. And I got to be honest with you, Taylor, it's the Celtics' fault. The idea that the Celtics traded Jaylen Brown inside the division, inside the conference, and made that roster so appealing that LeBron James is it's one of his final three teams, and I believe that Philadelphia is the favorite. This is on the Celtics, and this is on Jason Tatum. This is on Jason Tatum for not stepping up and speaking up, saying, hey, you know what? I can deal with Jaylen Brown. He's a great player. He's not the sixth or seventh best player on the team. He's 1A or 1B on this team, and I want him around here. Jason Tatum never did that. Jason Tatum wanted Jaylen Brown out, and now look at what has happened here. I can't speak for some reason. He has made the Celtics have made the Sixers roster so attractive by the addition of Jaylen Brown that LeBron James wants to end his career in Philadelphia. It's unbelievable. The Celtics should be ashamed of themselves. Brad Stevens, you should be ashamed of yourself.
31: If you're LeBron James and you're looking, if this move for you is about silencing the doubters, because LeBron James, for as great a basketball player he is,
30: yeah,
31: he has doubters, and I'm sitting next to one of them right now.
30: Who?
31: I believe there's two types of people in the world. People that admit that LeBron James is the best basketball player ever.
30: He's not.
31: And then people that are just in denial the actual truth of
30: this. Well, I'm not in denial, okay? He's one of the top five players I've ever seen play the game of basketball. Michael's just better. That's it. It's not denial. I'm acknowledging that LeBron is great. I'm just saying that he's not the greatest. I'm sorry, you know?
31: Even saying he's in the top five is borderline denial at this point.
30: He should be number two.
31: Yes, exactly.
30: I mean, Magic was pretty good.
31: The bare minimum, right? I think you could slide him number two. The Skip Bayless of the world is like, maybe LeBron James is in my top 10. But if you're LeBron, what move silences the doubters more? Winning with Jaylen Brown and this group in Philadelphia, or going to Cleveland and winning with James Harden?
30: Wow. Wow. Can he make James Harden a champion, or can he make Joel Embiid a champion? Jaylen Brown's already a champion. It's unbelievable. Man, I gotta think it's James Harden, right?
31: I think so. But it's hard to see James Harden in LeBron's plans of going back to Cleveland.
30: But James Harden's been to a Western Conference final with Houston. I mean, Joel Embiid's never even been to the conference final. Now imagine LeBron comes in and says, hey, we're going to bypass that conference final thing. I'm taking us all the way to the finals, right? And then maybe winning a championship. I mean, that's pretty good. That's a pretty good way to end it. So the Knicks are out, huh? I mean,
31: it seems like it. Right, okay. It seems very unlikely at this point that the Knicks are going to be involved in this.
30: Yeah, what'd you make of him saying, it was Rich Paul who said if the Knicks hadn't won a championship a year ago, LeBron would be headed towards the New York Knicks.
31: It's the easiest thing in the world to say. It's the easiest thing in the world.

0: James chooses to play with you.
1: Also,
0: remember who you are, Donovan Mitchell. Okay.
1: Also, you'll play with one of the best players of all time.
0: Oh, nice.
1: Returning to his hometown team to finish his storybook career. Donovan Mitchell, you just signed a 4-year, $273 million max extension.
0: Yep.
1: For that kind of money.
0: Yes.
1: You should be embracing anybody that the front office tells you you're going to play with.
0: Yes.
1: If they tell you Paul from row W, seat 5,
0: just say yes.
1: Is your new starting power forward?
0: Thank you, sir.
1: You look at him and you say, can't wait. We'll find a way to make this work.
0: But it'll take LeBron on the minimum. How courageous, how nice of Donovan Mitchell.
1: It's ridiculous. what is he saying? Like, next thing he's going to come out and say, yeah, playing with LeBron James, like that would be an honor for me.
0: Yeah, yes. Hey, if they can go out and get, I don't know, pick a name, I'd be happy to play with
1: Anthony Edwards. I'd consider playing with Anthony Edwards.
0: Donovan Mitchell, you got a max deal, huh?
1: $273 million.
0: That is a waste of $273 million by the Cleveland Cavaliers. They should also be ashamed of themselves.
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19: For the most part, things are looking good this afternoon. 22 westbound, seeing some delays around Airport Road. No problems on 78 or 309. No unusual delays on 222 or 100. We're accident-free on the turnpike. If you see a traffic problem,

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1: Lionel Messi, deflection there, on the way through, and can they line something up here, Argentina? Oh, it's gone in, it's 2-2, and who else? Lionel Messi, the saviour for Argentina.
2: All right, Adam Thielen coming up right after we go out to Sherman Oaks, where Ike has a sports update.
3: Thank you, Stu Gotts. Detroit Tigers three-time Cy Young Award-winning pitcher Justin Verlander announced today that he will retire at the end of the season. Verlander, a two-time World Series champion, he's just the sixth pitcher ever with three career no-hitters. He's won 266 career games and is eighth on the all-time strikeout list with better than 3,500. NBA today at the American Century Celebrity Golf Championship. Golden State Warriors star Steph Curry was asked about LeBron James' free agency.
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3: 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The quarterfinals kick off tomorrow at 4 p.m. Eastern between France and Morocco in Foxborough. That is what's trending. Now let's turn things back over to Stu Gotts.
2: It makes me sad to introduce Adam Thielen as a former NFL wide receiver, but you're a former NFL wide receiver, man. How does that feel?
5: Yeah, it feels fine, other than there's no paychecks coming in anymore. So, so like, the bank account is going the wrong way, but right. No, it feels good. It's been such a blessing. I've been around way too much. My kids are probably getting sick of me. But yeah, just being able to be all in the summer, kids are around, we're on the pool, we're in the lake. We're just having a good time and coaching their sports. So that's been busy. I'm on about 2 hours a day on the baseball field pretty consistently between the two boys, and then playing soccer with my daughter. So it's been full-time dad mode this summer.
2: If I told you, you were undrafted, so if I told you when you signed your first contract, you were going to play 13 seasons in the NFL, you would have told me what?
5: I mean, I would have been like, you're crazy, probably. I don't know. I'd have been like, or maybe,
2: it's nuts, man.
5: Or maybe
2: it's a great story.
5: Or maybe at that point I'd have been like, no, yeah, that's easy. I'm going to play 15. I had a little bit of a delusional mindset, through my career of like how good I was or how good I could be, which I think helped me kind of like, you know, just be able to kind of try to meet those high expectations I have for myself. And to do that, you got to grind. And so I really put a high standard on myself to make sure that when I was here in Lake Tahoe for the American Century Championship, I was out here running routes on the lawn like every morning.
2: Crazy.
5: And I was making sure that I didn't leave any stone unturned because I wanted to be the best of the best.
2: When you're running routes out on wherever you're doing it, was Mahomes throwing the ball to you? Like, who was throwing the ball to you at that time?
5: Well, 1 year Trevor Lawrence threw to me, but for the most part, it was like Marty Fish threw to me 1 year, another buddy threw to me.
2: Right.
5: And then a lot of it was just runner routes. Like, I can catch a football.
2: Right.
5: I just need to make sure I'm in shape and ready for the wear and tear of the ground and pound of the season. So mostly just runner routes, running fast, doing conditioning, things like that.
0: When you have an undrafted tryout and you eventually make the team, how difficult is it? Because they're investing so many of their resources into the guys that are getting drafted, to where you're coming in undrafted and you kind of have to realize that I'm not going to get that many chances here.
2: By the way, you're talking to a walk-on wide receiver at the University of North Carolina, for real.
5: Oh, yes. UNC. I'm a huge Tar Heel fan. So
0: really?
5: I love that. Yeah. I mean, since I was a little kid, baby blue is my favorite color, so I just like gravitated towards UNC. And I'm a big basketball guy, so UNC and basketball.
2: Oh, football, Taylor's so happy right now. Well, he wants Belichick out already.
0: We need Belichick out.
5: Hey, I'm not going there.
2: I forgot the question.
5: I don't even know where I am now. So
0: just maximizing the reps that you got.
5: Yes. So, no, I mean, it's really crazy looking back at it, to be honest, is so when I came to rookie camp, I didn't have a contract. And at the time, they just had the draft. They just signed all these free agents, one of them being a North Carolina wide receiver, I believe. Anyways, they already have the roster. And so for me to make it, they have to cut somebody that they just gave a signing bonus to, and then they have to sign me. So like you said, like they already put this time to see this guy and to research him and then give him money as well.
2: Right.
5: And then they have to give me 3 days to be able to prove that I'm better than to cut him. So right now I get more nervous thinking about that in the moment. In the moment I was like, I don't care. Like I'm going to go beat him out. Like sure. I'm better than him.
2: Right.
5: And so it worked out and they end up cutting a guy that they just gave a $10,000 to 3 days before that, basically to come and practice for 3 days, and then they signed me, which is pretty cool.
2: We are at the American Century Championships here in Lake Tahoe, and I was trying to explain to Taylor, he's young, okay, but I saw you on the driving range with Jack Wagner. Can you explain to Taylor, not who Jack Wagner is, I've done that, but just how important he is to the proceedings here in Lake Tahoe?
5: Well, I believe he's been at every one.
2: Yes.
5: And so, not too many guys can say that,
2: right.
5: Number one.
2: Yes.
5: And
2: he's a legend.
5: And everyone loves Jack. I mean, I've played with him a few times, and like I shouldn't even say this, but the older women,
2: yeah,
5: love Jack Wagner.
2: Yes. My wife was here a couple of years ago. The only person she wanted to meet was Jack.
5: Yeah.
2: Yes.
5: I mean, he is an unbelievable guy. I love him. We got a great relationship, played a ton of golf together. And he looks great. I mean, you would never guess how old he is. I mean,
2: right.
5: He looks awesome.
2: Yes.
5: And he's still doing it. I'm like, dude, can you retire? Like, he's on like season 14 of the show and he's going to Vancouver for months to film it. I'm like, come on, man. Like, time for you to just play golf and relax.
2: What makes this place so special? This tournament so special. You guys love coming here, man.
5: It's so good.
2: Yeah.
5: I think it's just the atmosphere.
2: Yeah.
5: It feels like a pro tour event. And we all think that we're pro golfers,
2: right.
5: Even though we're farthest from it
2: you
5: can possibly get.
2: But right.
5: When you come out here and you got the ropes, you got the fans, you got the pro-ams, and you got this big build-up, you got the events, and then you get to 17 and you got the fandom.
2: So cool.
5: There's just no better feeling, you know? Like, game day is great, but this is like...
2: Yes.
5: And this is out of our element, right? Like, this is something that we don't do for a living, and then you show up here and you want to compete, you want to win. Every year you think you can win, and I bet there's 60 to 70 guys who think they're gonna win this thing, even though a lot of them don't have a chance,
2: right?
5: Including myself.
2: Well, yes, you do. That's not
5: fair.
2: Yes.
5: And so you think you're gonna win it until you get to the first tee box and you duck hook it in the woods, and then it's like over with. But
2: well, Billis was telling us a couple of weeks ago, I don't know what it's like to play at Augusta, but for a weekend, I feel like I'm a PGA Tour player playing at Augusta. He also said that if he was not invited back to this event, his wife would leave him and marry someone else who was invited to this event.
5: That's a great point. I went all the way up to about 3 or 4 weeks ago till I got the invite.
2: Right.
5: And so my wife had the divorce papers ready for me. Like, she was like, you are now not cool enough to go to Tahoe, and it's my favorite week of the year, so what do I do now? You know?
6: Do you feel more pressure this year since you are retired now? Like, a lot of these NFL guys, they have training camp in the back of your mind. You've had a lot of free time to kind of prepare for this event now.
5: Yeah, definitely. I definitely put more pressure myself going into this year. I put more time into it. So I'm like, if I don't play better, like, I just wasted a lot of time and money. It's such a blessing to be out here. I mean, even just sitting right here, I'm like, as I'm talking to you guys, I'm like, man, I need to go hit some golf balls.
2: Yeah. Right.
5: But it's just an event that just gets those competitive juices out. And like, you see these other guys practicing and they got their swing coaches and they got all this going on. And it's like, oh yeah, like this is awesome.
2: Yeah. How annoying is Twellman, by the way? I mean, he was on with us earlier and he's like, hey, I've only played 3 rounds in the last 6 months. And I'm like, get out of here.
5: That's
2: such a lie.
5: He always sets the stage, and I love him more than anyone
2: he's so
5: out
2: good.
5: Here.
2: Yes.
5: But he always sets the stage. Oh, I've been so busy. I've been in 8 cities in 3 days. Like, I'm a hey man. Let's go. Wake up and figure it out. I said, today he was on the range and I said, Taylor, no one cares about soccer anymore. USA lost. Like, no one cares anymore. Like,
2: right.
5: You can relax. You don't have to talk about the team anymore.
2: Yes. Go ahead, Taylor.
6: You mentioned being around the house more. I'm wondering, according to Adam Thielen, what's the worst chore that you've had to pick up?
5: Oh, man.
2: Yeah, that's so good.
5: I hate the dishwasher. Like, of all things.
2: Really?
5: Like, if I have to empty the dishwasher, is like my greatest fear.
2: Really?
5: I hate it. And my wife expects it.
2: You played football, dude.
5: I hate emptying the dishwasher. I don't know what it is because you got, there's so many steps to it. Like,
7: right.
5: Get all the stuff out, you put it on the counter, and then it's still kind of wet. And then you got to like dry it off, and then you got to put it in the right spots, and I don't know where anything goes.
2: Yes.
6: That's the biggest problem.
2: That's the problem. That is the problem. Right.
5: And then I put in the wrong spot, and then I get yelled at. So it's like, well, why did I even do it?
2: Yes.
5: So
2: if given the choice to catch a pass over the middle of the field and get nailed by a free safety or unloading the dishwasher, you would choose what?
5: Oh, I'd take a hit all day.
2: Like what?
5: All day. As long as it's not to my knees or my head, like I'll take the hit.
2: Right. All you guys out here become really good friends. And I point that out only to ask you, were you invited to the Kelsey wedding?
5: I wasn't invited.
2: What?
5: Yeah. I mean, I kept checking the mailbox, but I don't know if lost my address. No, he's a great guy, and I've got to know him pretty well out here and just playing against him a bunch, and really happy for him. But I don't think I was on the first ballot of people to send invites on Taylor's list.
2: Yes.
5: But you never know.
2: I mean, Dean Blandino was invited. That has to be. It pisses me off that Dean Blandino was invited. I mean, I don't know.
5: Do we have an official list of invitees? Like, I would love to see, like, the official list. I'd also love a behind the scenes of, like, how they determined who they were going to invite.
2: Yes.
5: And, you know, I'm sure they didn't really worry about. Was that at Madison Square Garden? Is that true?
6: Yeah.
5: So I mean, I guess they didn't have to worry about capacity. Like
6: capacity looks like it's about 20,000.
2: Yeah, yes. And Jason Kelsey's still hanging out there until he comes here, right?
5: He's not leaving. He's like, this is my spot.
2: But I think some of the guys from here had to be invited, I would imagine, right?
5: Yeah, like, I think so. I think there was a few guys. Right.
2: You don't seem that up. You seem okay with it. You seem like you're at peace with it.
5: I've never worried about invites to weddings.
2: Right.
5: Like, if it happens, I'll come support you. Awesome.
2: I'm actually excited when I don't get invited.
5: Yeah, that's true. That's right. A lot less work.
2: Yes. So what are you going to do after this, man? I know, listen, everyone's probably asking you that, but you were running routes out on the lawn here, and now you don't have to anymore. So what are you going to do when this tournament's over?
5: I mean, yeah, I've already started coaching U Sports.
2: Right.
5: I've been coaching 9U and 7U baseball.
2: You enjoy it?
5: Love it.
2: Yeah.
5: Absolutely love it. Mm-hmm. There's challenges to it, and there's a lot, you know, parents and
2: dealing
5: with that kind of stuff.
2: And I coach my daughter in lacrosse, man. You got to deal with the parents, and you know what you have to do? You have to tell your kids, hey, every once in a while, I got to scream at you just to save face.
5: Yeah,
2: you know?
5: No.
2: Right. Don't take it personal.
5: That's a good point. Right? I do that, but right. It's not for that reason.
2: Yes. You do it because they deserve it?
5: Because he deserves it. Shoot. Both of my boys, man. But I love it. In fact, I love it. I really love coaching the other kids. Like, yeah, I love being around my kids and spending more time with them and helping them through things and sharing some knowledge. But it's the other kids that I love it, like seeing their progression and seeing, you know, some of the things, maybe I don't know what I'm talking about, but sometimes I feel like I do. And,
2: sure.
5: And I love to see the, you know, the positives that come from it, even just from an attitude. Like for me, like I coach mostly, and there's some technique stuff and all that I feel like I can help with, but most of what I coach is like attitude and effort.
2: Right.
5: Which I don't feel is very hard, but for 9-year-olds, for some reason, it's really hard to do.
2: Mm-hmm.
5: And so my son is the number one kid. Like he is very emotional and he is a perfectionist and he doesn't want to fail.
2: Right.
5: And so just learning how to fail, which I think is why sports are so awesome, because it forces you to learn how to fail. You're going to fail.
2: Yes.
5: I promise
2: in life,
5: you,
2: yes.
5: No matter who you are, you're going to fail in sports.
2: Yes.
5: And guess what? Life. You're going to fail.
2: Yeah, mirrors. Right. Yes. Yeah, it's crazy.
6: Do you feel like coaching puts a target on your kid's team? Because if I was a washed up athlete across from you on the sideline and I saw Adam Thielen was coaching the other team.
2: Oh, yeah.
6: It becomes my Super Bowl.
5: Yeah. No, definitely. Yeah. 100%.
2: We got to beat that team. Yeah.
5: 100%. People want to win for that reason. Yes. Yeah. And they want to show how much better their kid is than my kid. And so my son ends up getting a lot, you know, like the best efforts of the other players, which is great for him. So I'm all about it. I'm fine with that. I'm competitive, so I want to win too. But I just love the development. I love these kids just learning how to handle, like I said, adversity and challenges, and also just the glory of like they win a game in the last inning and
2: the best,
5: and they dogpile each other.
2: Yeah.
5: Like we coached a 7-on-7 tournament, and like we got down to that. My son caught a ball over the middle and gets down on the 1-inch yard line. We had 3 downs to win the game and we didn't do it, but it was like so fun for them to feel that energy and excitement. Like you can't teach that stuff. And like, that's how you fall in love with the game. When they get a feeling of that, And then it's like, oh, I want this. And I want to practice more so that when I'm in those moments, I can do it. So it's so fun.
2: You tell those parents, by the way, they could be coaching if they wanted to. Tell them to put the time in and stop complaining to you, you know?
5: Yeah, no. Thankfully, no one's complained to me, but they complain to the other coaches.
2: Right.
5: And they tell us how bad we are at coaching, which it is what it is.
2: I'll get you out of here in a second. Could you see coaching in your future? Is that something that you would consider?
5: Yeah, not at a high level, but right. Okay. For sure. I mean, I love it. You know, the higher the level my kids go, it's just fun to be around it. And again, like I feel like I played four sports throughout high school, so I feel like I have a lot of a broad understanding of different sports.
2: Sure.
5: And just the competitive edge and mindset and practice and how that relates to games. So I feel like there's a lot of knowledge that I would love to continue to share.
6: Stu, I got a feeling Adam's going to win this tournament.
2: Do you really? He's never heard that joke before.
6: I've been workshopping that.
5: Oh, man.
2: For 3 years, I've been making that joke around him.
5: That felt forced.
2: I've always told you, now I have no idea what you're going to do. Maybe it's coaching, but I've always thought you're great at this, at media. Is that something you want to do?
5: Yeah, no, 100%. I'm actually starting a podcast here.
2: Yeah.
5: And going to dabble in that, and then hopefully built a studio in my house so I can dabble into, you know, just doing some shows and whatever. Nice. I don't know what it's going to look like, but
2: right.
5: Yeah, I love it. I love talking sports. I love talking shop, hanging out. Unfortunately, my wife says I talk too much, so it's pretty good for this kind of stuff, right?
2: Right. But you'll be tired after talking for like an hour and a half, and she won't have to hear from you
5: anymore.
2: That's
5: true.
2: You know?
5: That's true. I'll get it all out. It'd be a good thing for everyone. But I did a little NFL radio, you know, yesterday, and we'll do some of that this fall. So yeah, it's all good.
2: Me and Taylor want to help you out if you're willing to have us. I can already see it in Taylor's eyes. He wants to produce your podcast. We know what we're doing. We're pretty good at this. We want to help you out.
5: Yeah, appreciate it.
2: If we can.
5: It's always fun being with you guys.
2: Yes.
5: Obviously, you guys got a lot of knowledge that you can share with me, like I try to share with the kids. So
2: yes, yes. If I was going to teach my kid, if my kid wanted to play wide receiver in the NFL, I'd be like, hey, I'm going to call Adam Thielen. He'll teach you how to do that. And so I'm telling you, if you want to learn the podcast game, you might want to hang with me and Taylor, because we can show you how to do that.
5: I'm in the right spot.
2: Not that you're not going to be great at it.
5: I don't need to learn how to play football anymore. So this is right where I need to be.
2: Last question. What do you think you'll miss most about football?
5: Just game days.
2: That's it, right?
5: Yeah, the locker room. Obviously, that's what everyone says. And the relationships, whether that's your teammates or the coaches or the staff, like, man, like, what a blessing to just build so many cool, strong relationships over my 13 years. And just people that I respect so much that don't get a lot of glory, or they don't get, you know, the recognition, but they're just great people and work hard all for this goal to win a championship that they are a part of, but they're not on the field, right?
2: Right.
5: And so that part, but yeah, game days, you show up to the stadium, you come on the field to warm up, like there is no greater feeling.
2: Yes.
5: Like the end of my career when I could just like walk on the field and be like, this is amazing.
2: Right.
5: Like, and I just like soak it all in, like do my warm up routine, like felt so good and like didn't care what happened because it was just so fun to be a part of. Definitely will miss that.
2: You should start your podcast with the anthem, with you walking in through a tunnel every day, just to kind of get that feeling back, you know? See, that's what I'm telling you, man.
5: There we go. I'm going to have like a button as I walk down the stairs of my studio, and it's going to just start playing the national anthem as I walk down, have the American flag hung up. So that's a great idea.
2: We love seeing you every year, man, and we appreciate you doing this. Congratulations on a great career. You're going to the Hall of Fame, man.
5: Oh, man.
2: I was looking at the numbers earlier. You're going to Canton.
5: I don't think that's possible.
2: Well, what are you talking about? It is possible.
5: I think I got a shot at like the Ring of Honor or something like that. But
2: I took it too far.
5: Yeah, too far, too far. Unless I come back and play like another 10 years and have like 1,000 catches. But no.
2: Well, what if a team calls you like halfway through the season? What are you going to do?
5: I mean, I'll take all calls.
2: Okay. Just not one from the Jets, right?
5: Yeah. Probably not going anywhere else other than Minnesota, but and definitely not the Jets.
2: The Jets never have a need at wide receiver.
5: I can handle Minnesota media. I don't think I can handle New York media or fans.
2: No.
5: So love them to death.
2: Or they're losing.
5: Playing there, but.
2: All right. Get out of here, man. We appreciate it. Good luck this week. Congratulations on a great career. More importantly, good luck this week at the American Century Championships, because as you pointed out, it's the greatest weekend of your life. There's nothing better than it. Not even games. game days, I don't think.
5: I don't know. I think this is better than game days.
2: It is.
5: Because I'm not getting, I know I'm not going to get injured. Well, right. There's, I guess,
2: you could
5: knock
2: get
5: on
2: injured.
5: Wood, knock on wood.
2: Yes.
5: But
2: yes.
5: I'm less likely to get injured out here. So that's a good feeling.
2: By the way, how many times has Fish played the course? I mean, it's like Rory at Augusta, man. He just keeps playing it over and over again.
5: Keep telling him that. Get in his head a little bit. Like, you play this way too much.
2: Yes,
5: you know?
2: I will.
5: It's not fair.
2: I'm going to tell him he's such a heavy favorite. There's no way anyone's going to be feeling you're going to win it this year. We put flyers on you. We're just, no pressure. We're just letting you know.
5: Yeah, yeah, I need to go grind a little bit.
2: All right. As Taylor said, I have a feeling. Jesus Christ. So forced. Anyway, thank you for doing this, man. We appreciate it.
5: Thanks, guys.
2: All right, bud. Sean McDonough going to join us next from the American Century Championships out here in Lake Tahoe. 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
10: For the most part, things are looking good this afternoon. 22 westbound, usual delays at Airport Road. Eastbound, slow around Cedar Crest. No problems on 78 or 309. No unusual delays on 33 or 80. We're accident-free on the turnpike. If you see a traffic problem, call their toll-free tip line, 855-ROAD-TIP. I'm Christy O'Brien.
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1: 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Don't miss the quarterfinals, which begin Wednesday on Fox and Fox One. We have about 8 to 10 minutes here with the great Sean McDonough because he has to be in a golf cart at 7:30 in the morning Pacific time. Are you ready for this, Sean?
2: I cannot say hello, as you know, in 8 to 10 minutes, so this is going to be difficult. I hope I'm ready.
1: Yes.
2: I hit some balls. Played 9 holes of practice yesterday.
1: Yes.
2: Was in the physio tent this morning for a half hour with my aching back.
1: Yes.
2: Then my back started hurting me. I heard it last summer, and then it was fine. And then last week it started hurting. I'm like, oh, please not now. You know, 1 week away from Tahoe. So, yeah, well, we're ready. I mean, don't bet on me.
1: We didn't. Just
2: no,
1: so you
2: know. No. I heard you bet on Billis, though, which is also equally a waste of time and money.
1: So I went up to Billis and Dwight Freeney this morning. I played golf with Dwight Freeney. I know how good Freeney is. I said, I put a flyer on you, Billis. He said, light your money on fire. Then I went to Freeney. He said, I put a flyer on you, Freeney. He said, light your money on fire.
2: Yes.
1: Yeah.
2: Well, don't save your money and don't do that with me. I'm just out here. My goal is to beat people like Billis. You know, my buddies here who I know we're of similar skill level.
1: Yes, compatible.
2: Yeah,
1: right.
2: Jay's handicap's a little bit better than mine. Yeah.
1: But the course is hard, right? You played nine holes.
2: Yeah, I played nine holes yesterday. Yes. I was very surprised by how hard it was. Yeah. And it doesn't, at least the front nine, you know, it seemed to me to favor a left to right ball flight, and unfortunately I hit the snorkel hooks, so I'm not sure that's going to go well. A couple times I got on the tee, like, where am I supposed to hit this? But looking forward to seeing the hole 18 today. One of the bits of advice I've gotten from some friends of mine who played here in the past is, you know, don't wear yourself out in the days leading up to the tournament.
1: Correct, yes.
2: Get out and see the course, but don't play 18 every day. And, you know, if you do that, it's 5-6 days in a row. So
1: yes.
2: Yeah, 9 yesterday. We'll play the Pro-Am today and probably 9 more tomorrow, and let's go.
1: All right.
0: Sean, as a first-timer for the American Century Championship, have you put any thought into your karaoke night song?
2: Yes, I put a lot of thought into the fact there won't be one.
1: Come on.
2: I'm gonna ease it.
1: What if I go up there with you? How about that?
2: I think that would be great.
0: A duet?
2: I've talked to a lot of friends of mine about this. You know, I think you need to get something right that gets everybody fully engaged. I mean, you can't go up there and be serious. You got to kind of sing a fun, campy song and hope people sing along with you. But my goal, you know, again, I asked Taylor Twellman and Billis, who have been my advisors for a lot of, you know, what do you do, what do you not do? I said, do we have to do this?
1: Yeah.
2: And then I thought, you know, if 80 celebrities went up there and sang karaoke song, we'd be there for 3 days. So
1: yes,
2: obviously it's not mandatory. So, uh-oh.
1: There's your boy, Billis.
2: Uh-oh. Harlan.
1: You know what? Well, no, we'll get you afterwards, Jay. We wanted more time with you. Jay, that's it. Yes.
2: They're going in reverse order in celebrityhood. They're starting with me, number 89. And they're going down to number one.
1: Listen, a lot of people come here. They want Steph Curry on the show. I just want Sean McDonough and Jay Billis on the show.
2: I feel like a co-host as much as I've been on this show now.
1: Like I should start paying you.
2: Yeah, that was sort of what I was driving at. But
1: then you'd have all the time in the world for me, right?
2: I would. I seem to already.
1: Yes.
2: I have interrupted my rigorous preparation.
1: Well, your back's hurting. I don't want you to hurt your back. Yes. I want you to be ready for Friday. You know?
2: Yeah.
1: Yes, I care about you,
2: Sean. I want to be ready for Friday.
1: Right.
2: And, you know, just want to be respectable and not hurt anybody or myself.
1: We had Twellman's annoying, right? Because we had him on yesterday. He's the guy who goes out there and shoots like one under and tells you he's only played 3 times in the last 12 months,
2: which
1: right?
2: Yes. May or may not be true.
1: Right.
2: He is annoying in the fact that, and he's one of my dearest friends. We spent some time, he's got Chelsea and their girls here. We spent some time last night by the little fire pit. That's rough duty.
1: Yes.
2: And
1: really roughing it out here,
2: Sean. It's hard to find anything that Taylor isn't good at. You know what I mean? He's one of the great American soccer players of all time. He's unbelievably great on TV.
1: Yeah.
2: Great husband, great father, you know, plus golfer.
1: Yeah.
2: Nice person.
1: Good looking guy.
2: Well. Good looking guy. I really know. I don't have no idea why I like him. But no, he's just a wonderful guy. And you know, it was funny because I was watching this last year.
1: Yeah.
2: You know, for and when you watch this, so you think like, oh, how cool would that be, right?
1: Yes, right.
2: And then, and I'm so grateful to the American Century people and the NBC folks for the invitation to be here.
1: Yes.
2: But I was watching. I think I was more nervous than Taylor. You know, when it's your buddy,
1: right,
2: out there, and you want it for him so bad.
1: Yes.
2: And
1: he wants this badly. Yes.
2: He does. He's super competitive.
1: Yes. You
2: know, we play golf back home in Boston, and he's competitive no matter what the situation. But he's also just, I mean, what you said is true. He is just the nicest guy.
1: He is
2: great at life.
1: Yes, he has won at the game of life. Mm-hmm. Taylor has a quick question about scheduling, I believe.
3: Sean, I love college football.
1: We'll get you out of here, we promise.
3: Yes. I love college football, and if I could only pick one game to go to this year in college football, it would be LSU at Ole Miss. Mm-hmm. I saw ABC got that game. Do you know if you're going to be on that game?
2: I don't. I don't even know. I have a rough idea, which I'm not supposed to disclose, of our first two. Mm-hmm. What week is that?
3: I believe three.
2: Okay. I don't know if we're doing that.
1: He knows nothing past week two right now.
2: No.
1: Right.
2: And even the first two I've been told are tentative. So I don't know. But they're likely, you know, our group is almost always in the SEC. So
1: right.
2: I would think there's a decent chance if it's not Chris and Kirk and that group.
1: All right. To our word, we will get you out of here because
2: you're the best.
1: We're a minute away. Well, I'm not paying you yet. You're not on the payroll. Yes.
2: And they've made it clear many times in the cards at 7:30. My first day, I don't want to be that guy.
1: And I'm the reason.
2: And you're the reason why.
1: Yes, no, that's a terrible equation for you. Congratulations on being invited out here. Good luck
2: Thanks,
1: to you.
2: Buddy.
1: You're going to have a blast, man. Yeah, it's great to see
2: you.
1: We'll
2: look forward to some social time, too.
1: Yes.
2: I don't know how you do this, but God bless you.
1: By this, you mean me. Okay,
2: yes, that's exactly what I meant.
1: You were pointing right at me, okay, for the people who aren't watching on video.
2: Oh, sorry.
1: Yes. Good luck today, though.
2: Thank you, buddy.
1: And we appreciate the time.
2: Thank
1: always,
2: you. Great to see you, as always.
1: Great to see you.
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9: For the most part, things are looking good this afternoon. 22 westbound, usual delays at Airport Road. Eastbound, slow around Cedar Crest. No problems on 78 or 309. No unusual delays on 33 or 80. We're accident-free on the turnpike. If you see a traffic problem, call their toll-free tip line, 855-ROAD-TIP. I'm Christy O'Brien.
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23: Detroit Tigers three-time Cy Young Award-winning pitcher Justin Verlander announced today that he will retire at the end of the season. Verlander, a two-time World Series champion, just the sixth pitcher ever with three career no-hitters. He has 266 career wins and is eighth on the all-time strikeout list with better than 3,500. On the field right now, the Toronto Blue Jays have scored five runs in the top of the first inning at San Francisco, including a grand slam moments ago by Kazuma Okamoto, his 21st home run of the season. In the NBA, the Indiana Pacers are signing Larry Nance Jr. to a one-year, $4 million contract. No games at the World Cup today. The quarterfinals kick off tomorrow at 4 p.m. Eastern as France meets Morocco in Foxborough. I'm Isaac Lowenkron.
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9: For the most part, things are looking good this afternoon. 22 westbound, usual delays at Airport Road. Eastbound, slow around Cedar Crest. No problems on 78 or 309. No unusual delays on 33 or 80. We're accident-free on the turnpike. If you see a traffic problem, call our toll-free tip line, 855-ROAD-TIP. I'm Christy O'Brien.
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0: 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I'm Tom Fallon. Alongside me tonight is Mike Raymond. We're with you till 6:15 tonight when the Iron Pigs take the air for Iron Pigs baseball against the Columbus Clippers. Pigs won yesterday morning, now playing game two of the six-game set before heading into the All-Star break. And I saw it is technically All-Star week now in Philadelphia, because 1 week from today, the game will be over. It's coming up in now 6 days, 5 days to the Home Run Derby. You know, the grass design in the outfield has been unveiled. There's lots of signage going up. There's reports of different, you know, people are going to be in the fan fest areas that are going to be down there in Philadelphia. So it's that time. Everybody's excited about it except Zach Wheeler, apparently.
1: Wow, I haven't heard what does he say?
0: Well, he's annoyed because he's not an All-Star. And it's because of the rule that because he pitched Sunday, he's not allowed to participate. Okay. Which I do think is dumb. Like, I get that you want to protect the arms of key pitchers and whatnot, but you can still let them go. You can still let them be an All-Star and participate, and then just have him be like, I'm not going to pitch.
1: There's no skin off the back of the Philadelphia Phillies organization. They don't have to send him anywhere. The league doesn't have to send. He's here. Like, you know, I mean, obviously the team's been on the road in Kansas City and now Cincinnati. But yeah, like, there's no skin off of Zach Wheeler's back if he's having to pay for a flight. They have to finish up in Detroit. So all you got to do is come home from Detroit and just show up at the ballpark. I'm assuming he's not going to be considered an All-Star. Maybe he has some money in his contract. I can almost assume he would.
0: Well, that's the other thing. It's like, if you're doing, I think he was pointing out that, and others, that you're also shortchanging guys on potential bonuses if they're not allowed to. If you're going to say, well, you can't be an All-Star because of this, like, well, then I can't bonus for being an All-Star.
1: It's one thing to say that you can't pitch. It's another thing to say that you don't deserve to be an All-Star.
0: Right. So, I think that's goofy. Like, yeah, as much as you'd like to see guys, some of the best, participate, I don't understand, and I understand wanting to protect arms. I don't get why you can't just say, well, named to the All-Star team, but unable to pitch due to, you know, certain days of rest or whatnot. So he'll just be there and we'll tip his cap.
1: Yep.
0: Like, do that.
1: Yep. Yeah, I don't have a problem. But yeah, going back to the All-Star festivities in general, by the way, I saw how they put that design on the outfield grass. I didn't realize, for whatever reason in my head, remember the first time I saw, actually, I don't even know if it to be true or not, but the first time I saw, you know, like a design on a field was the infield of the Red Sox when they put the two socks on the pitching mound. You know, in the infield. I don't know if you ever remember that. It was like
0: sort of, yeah.
1: Probably like 2005 when I first saw it. I don't know. Is it a stencil? Like, I mean, how do they get that on there? Like, I'm assuming there's some sort of stencil involved. No one's freehanding that. It's a laser.
0: I kind of assume, yeah, like, I don't.
1: I saw people like spraying something, but I didn't see like a stencil, which I've seen, you know, on an NFL field. I'm assuming it's the same technology, but I couldn't imagine. I'm not an artistic guy, so I'm always impressed.
0: First thing I remember seeing was, you know, spray painting different designs in end zones, you know, and the, you know, most notable one was, that's great, but who are the chefs?
1: Yeah, the chefs.
0: great googly moogly.
1: There it is. I was going to say, you missed the punchline of that one.
0: I was setting it up. He was like, hey, great googly moogly.
1: Great googly moogly. Yep. I just never heard that before or since. Like, the only isolated instant. Yep. It was a what commercial?
0: Was it Snickers?
1: It was Snickers.
0: Yeah.
1: It's not like Andy Bernard in The Office. Break me off a piece of that fancy feast.
0: Yeah. For a second, I thought it was a want to get away, but I was like, no, that's not it, actually. Nope. It was actually
1: it was the Snickers,
0: it was a Snickers ad. Back
1: that's
0: then.
1: Hungry, why wait?
0: Okay.
1: He was probably malnourished.
0: Among other things.
1: Yes.
0: So, when last we spoke, you were very much looking forward to watching the game on Monday night.
1: That lasted for 4 minutes after the first kick.
0: I said it's very telling when the game is over. It was so bad, James Franklin was trending.
1: I sent that clip. Was that did I send it to you or send it to somebody else? I forget. I was sending that off to a bunch of people. But yeah,
0: I saw numerous tweets and memes and everything else involving him after that. Which I said was not exactly accurate because.
1: Oh, that's right. You did.
0: Because Franklin was known for his teams not winning big games, but they were, I mean, with rare exceptions, in them. They didn't no-show. They just found ways to lose or hang around but not pull it out.
1: Right.
0: This was a don't look like you belong on the same field.
1: Yes. And I said as much. I think my tweet that I put out there was, it looked like one team belonged and it looked like the other team was doing a Saturday morning at the YMCA soccer and just waiting for their orange slices.
0: Yeah.
1: And ultimately, I'm not moving off that take because, like, the nothing that I saw on the field there, it was a more talented team, a more veteran team, a team that I expected was going to be motivated to come in with everything that was going on off the field. But tactically, they knew how to attack the United States, and the skill, I did not even think they belonged on the same field. Like our top end talent, I know so much was made about getting Balogun on the field. I think they called his name like once. Mm-hmm. You know, it was like a rare run at the end of the game. Christian Pulisic was terrible.
0: Non-existent.
1: Like, he was turning the ball over,
0: suggesting that he likely will not wear a Team USA uniform again after that kind of performance.
1: Mm. Well, and he seemed very aloof at the end of it too. Like when he was being asked about that, I got injured. Now I get to recover. Okay.
0: Yeah.
1: That's all you got to say? I was a little disappointed in that. Because, I mean, he's the guy people have been propping up. And obviously, as a Pennsylvania native, I wanted the best for the guy. But I was a little stunned with the comments he had at the end of that game.
0: Now for the real question.
1: Yeah.
0: Now that they're out, and there's a break today. We don't have it on in the studio because there's no game. This is the first day since the tournament began where there is no game scheduled.
1: Yep.
0: Rate your interest level in the remainder of the World Cup.
1: I think it remains not the same, but probably, I would say about 80% of what it was. I'm still interested to see the top teams in international competition with the best of the best. And, you know, I want to see this Spain-Belgium game. Like, how do both teams look against one another? And we can always wonder could have been with the United States.
0: I mean, based off of the conversation we had the other day, but my one question would be, will Belgium actually put the ball in the net? Because Spain has not allowed a goal so far in five
1: games.
0: Huge.
1: That's huge. Yeah, and Morocco has been playing out of their minds. That's going to be an interesting game. I think it's going to be a fast-paced, high-scoring game tomorrow. It's the first one of the quarterfinals, France and Morocco. France is the odds-on favorite at this point, if you look at the betting lines. But, you know, Spain is talented. Belgium, we saw, was very talented. Norway has been great. England is a great story. Yeah, and, of course, we haven't even mentioned the defending champions in Argentina. Switzerland's kind of like the outlier. But Argentina.
0: Well, I mean,
1: obviously,
0: yesterday we were having a conversation for a little while about the, you know, times we remember, like, defending champions that looked like they were dead and buried, only to watch them rise up again, because that was Argentina yesterday.
1: That was Argentina.
0: It was 2-0 with, like, after 78 minutes of soccer. And at that point, that's not, obviously not insurmountable. Like, when Argentina got a goal at, like, the 79th or 80th minute, it was like, they at least made the last 10 minutes interesting.
1: Yeah, and then when Messi tied it with the equalizer in the 83rd, I mean, that was, first of all, an amazing kick. Like, he was close to the box and just drilled it and left no doubt. And then you get the stoppage time goal by Fernandez. And, yeah, Argentina pulls away, 3 unanswered within, like, an 11-minute span.
0: So that was pretty wild yesterday. And as for me, my interest level remains the same in that.
1: So you won't watch it.
0: If there's a game on the afternoon, by the way, for the next couple of days, there will be. I put it on here so that, you know, if it's at a commercial break or something,
1: you'll peer at it.
0: Peer at it, watch for a little bit, and then just turn my back to it and go back to
1: living your life.
0: Having the show on kind of thing. I'm not seeking it out on the side.
1: Sure.
0: There's been stretches of it where I've been entertained. You know, the England, not Mexico. There was the game that was on here, I think. We had it on early on for England where they kind of rallied and there was a lot of action. We were talking about it.
1: The Congo, the game against
0: that might
1: the Congo.
0: Have been it, yeah.
1: Yeah, they had to score 2 goals in the last 25 minutes, I think,
0: right,
1: to advance.
0: And the game the other day, honestly, the Argentina-Egypt game just yesterday.
1: Yeah.
0: I wasn't watching it. I did come in and just happened to be standing here talking to Jack. We were looking up at the screens. The Iron Pigs were playing the day game, and I happened to see what proved to be the game-winning goal.

0: sometimes in the evenings, like, brought up a game cast of a game that seems rather interesting to be like, what's going on? But that's
1: I'll count it as a win kind of thing.
0: Be like, oh, like, okay, like, it's this or, oh, okay, I see the score and
1: this or American Gladiators. Gladiators.
0: Yeah.
1: I'm satisfied with your interest level when it's at least on in the studio, and I'll take some comfort knowing that you're providing some commentary. Oh, that guy's getting peppered. I'll think back of that fondly.
0: Goalie's getting peppered right now.
1: Yes.
0: I mean, felt like every time I looked up,
1: he was getting a shot at. Yeah.
0: There was a shot on goal, which again, I'll say it. That's not normal. Like, I can pick out what that.
1: Yeah, but like,
0: I'm not saying stretches like that don't happen. I'm just saying they don't happen that often where I'm seeing a goalie have to deflect shots away multiple times during one commercial break.
1: Well, that was also like the whole story with the guy from Cape Verde, right? Like the goalie from Cape Verde, like, had suddenly more Instagram followers than some high-end athletes. Like, he within a day or so had people following him, and it just became a trend to follow the goalie from Cape Verde because of his effort. You know, all for naught, obviously, in the round of 32 against Argentina. They were the one who came back and won. But still, it was a great effort in goal. We've gotten his name. I don't know how to say it. It's Vozina, something like that.
0: Sure.
1: But no, he was playing out of his mind. And he had, like, all these saves in the one game and all for naught. But again, there was a lot of that when we were watching in the studio. You're seeing competitive games. You're seeing a lot of goals scored. If you get, like, 3 to 4 goals in the first half of play, you know,
0: that's a lot. That's
1: action. Walk in like two to one at the half. Like, that's action. Yeah, exactly. Yeah. It makes it a lot more fun to watch. And, you know, I was actually talking to somebody today and they were referring to the fact that someone who actually went to a game, right? Mm-hmm. They went all the way, I think it was Missouri. They went out to Kansas City and they were talking about, you know, I went to a game and it was Ecuador. I forget who Ecuador was playing, but it was a 0-0 game, but it was probably the most exciting 0-0 game you'll ever been to. Well, it's harder to convince people of that.
0: That's one of those, yeah, have fun with that.
1: Yeah.
0: I just feel like, especially if that is one where it's not in the knockout stage, so it just ends at that point. Now right. You just watch guys kick the ball
1: points.
0: Back around kind of thing, and each team gets a point, and nothing was decided. We all could have stayed home and done that.
1: Yeah, I'd be annoyed.
0: If I'm paying that much money to go to this,
1: admittedly,
0: somebody put the ball in the net once. Give me
1: mm-hmm.
0: one.
1: Mm-hmm.
0: If it ends in a 1-1 tie, like, okay. Like, okay, it happens in this sport, but at least I saw the celebration of a goal. But if nobody scores at all, and then it's just like, yep, game over. Everybody shake hands and go your separate ways. No thanks.
1: Well, ultimately, I've been entertained in the games that I have watched. And, you know, it's something in terms of variety you have during the summer. It's not just baseball. And I do love baseball, but the time you have that international high level competition, I guess the stakes are just more enticing because it's really just midseason baseball. There's not really a lot of stakes there. So when you have high level stakes in the World Cup every 4 years during the summer, it does, you know, bring out the inner sports fan in me.
0: And I do think I saw right away, you know, the tweets from like MLS being like, you know, we're going to take the ball from here and
1: have fun
0: and run with it. Okay.
1: I'm not interested. I've never been to an MLS game. I've never watched. I couldn't even tell you. I've never watched an MLS game on TV.
0: If you had star players for the United States men's national team or keep really, you know, Balogun or Pulisic kind of thing, mm-hmm. who in this tournament really performed and even if it got beaten the same exact round, but they lost a tough competitive, like 1-0 game or something like that. And you had names that now people knew and you could promote the fact that now if you want to continue watching them, you watch them here. You'd have a chance.
1: Well,
0: but right now, like I'm looking like Ream, who made one of the worst plays you'll ever see.
1: Yeah. Mm-hmm.
0: Even I know that, the keepers. And, you know, a couple other guys are in the MLS. Like,
1: well,
0: that's not drawing anybody in. That's not making anybody be like, oh, we want to watch these guys. We want to continue watching them.
1: I'm going to tell you right now, this is the MLS's problem right now. I'm going to tell you right. They're going to give you the perfect example. I just Googled MLS to get the teams up.
0: Yeah.
1: I'm getting the MLS listings from the Real Estate Association.

0: question. So if you're not rising up above that, there's a problem.
1: Yeah.
0: There's a problem. Miami is the one you got to watch. Inter Miami, because they do have Leo Messi down there.
1: Right, but that's not even our player.
0: That's not our player. But
1: and he's not like, and he's been there.
0: But conversely, on the other side, you got to think the best of the best don't play here. So if you want the United States players to get best, you don't. It's almost an insult that they're playing in the MLS. Like you got to go overseas.
1: I get that. I don't disagree with that. But that's not helping draw eyeballs to. This league. How did people start paying? Nobody was talking about the WNBA until you had a player that superstar. Everybody knew and a superstar that people
0: and
1: wanted to keep watching.
0: And a conflict.
1: Conflict to go along with it, that's fine. But Caitlin Clark drew way more eyes to that league than it ever had before. If MLS had somebody like that on Team USA that was made a name for themselves there and then was going to be going there, I'm not going to say it's a direct apples to apples comparison, but that's your best shot. That's how you would get, how you shift it. Am I saying that there won't be any increase? I won't go that far, but it ain't going to be notable. It's not going to be, but suddenly this is going to be the sport everybody, this is going to be some now worth some massive TV contract, or people are going to be, you know, clearing their schedules or making sure they're paying attention to games more than they already were.
0: So the big thing here is if you were a lover of the sport of soccer, you're wanting to see the best that have ever played the game. That's why Inter Miami works, because you get Luis Suarez, you get Leo Messi, you get guys that have done it at the highest level and they're at the back end of their career. And you go into a town like, especially like Miami, where they're kind of like sports Switzerland. Like there's no like diehard fans. I don't want to say there's no diehard fans, but it's not the same level of Northeast fandom that you have. You have a lot of transplants that come to that area. If you love soccer, you'll show up to that game because, and let's be honest, like it's a large Hispanic population that loves soccer. And obviously there's a large Hispanic population in the state of Florida, because of the proximity to everything down there. So like, I get it. That's why I think it works in Miami. And I think you can sustain paying Leo Messi and you can sustain paying Luis Suarez because there is enough investment in that own community. But whatever the Kansas City team is, I'm sorry, you're not going to have the same level of interest because demographically, it doesn't fit, and you're not going to be able to support the contracts of those big level guys. So it's kind of a calculated piece you have to get into here.
1: All right, more to come, including the countdown to football season. We do have a guest for tonight's show, someone I caught up with earlier today. In just 8 days, next week, Thursday night, the WWE is going to be at the PPL Center in Allentown. First appearance in Allentown by the WWE in 3 years. And I caught up with one of the rising stars, Ricky Saints, earlier today. Ricky, someone who came over from AEW. He did have a United States title match at the most recent PLE, which was actually over in Saudi Arabia. I talked to him about that. And it's not his first time having come through here for wrestling. And what he remembered most about the Lehigh Valley and what stood out to him, probably not what you would expect. That's coming up at 5:25 here from Ricky Saints. Tom Fallon, Mike Raymond, coming back with more here on a Wednesday night, Fox Sports Radio 94.7 FM at 12:30 a.m. in Easton.
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4: For the most part, we're looking at this afternoon. Usual delays, 22 westbound at Airport Road, eastbound slow between 309 and 15th, 78 eastbound stop and go at Summit Lawn, westbound usual delays between 33 and Hellertown. No problems on 33 or 80. If you see a traffic problem, call our toll-free tip line, 855-ROAD-TIP. I'm Christy O'Brien.
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0: Good afternoon. Starting with the Iron Pigs, who they continue their series with the Columbus Clippers this week evening. Took game one in the series yesterday by the final of 3-2. Iron Pigs baseball coming your way at 6:15 right here on Fox Sports Radio. Only one game in action this afternoon in Major League Baseball. It's a 5-0 lead in the third inning for the Blue Jays as they play the Giants out in San Francisco. The Phillies will face the Reds ace Chase Burns tonight in Cincinnati. The Mets host the Royals, and after striking out 17 times in back-to-back games, the Yankees look to continue their series in Tampa tonight. Great pitching matchup on deck, though. Gerrit Cole opposite Shane McClanahan. Three-time Cy Young Award winner and 2011 American League MVP Justin Verlander will retire after the 2026 season, currently the oldest active player in major leagues at 43 years old. No games in the World Cup today. Quarterfinal round begins tomorrow in Foxborough with France facing Morocco. And defending champions Argentina having to answer questions today. The Argentine Football Association under investigation by the FBI over allegations involving possible money laundering. Investigators are reviewing transactions that exceed $300 million. I'm Mike Raymond.
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1: Tom Fallon, Mike Raymond back with you here on a Wednesday night on Fox Sports Radio. In about an hour or so, you're going to hear from Ricky Saints of the WWE. Caught up with him earlier this afternoon. And WWE coming to PPL Center in Allentown next Thursday night, the 16th. And we're going to continue our recent trend, Mike, next week of, with so much time on the show, with no baseball Monday through Thursday, and even then Friday with the Pigs playing a later game. So we have a full 3 hours every day next week. We're going to look ahead a little bit and preview the divisions of the NFL, starting with the Western divisions on Monday. And we'll get a guest who covers one of the teams in the divisions to pop on the program. So for Monday, our buddy Matt Derrick of Chiefs Digest and Greg Bell of the Seattle News Tribune are going to be on the program.
0: You wait for me to have those two guys on the show, or do you? You could have started with any two of the Western teams, Tom. for the two that I hated the most.
1: Yeah, I know. Matt Derrick's always been a good guy to us.
0: Yes.
1: And Greg Bell, it was the fact the Seahawks being the defending Super Bowl champs. That and Greg sense. Was also clearly like covering and tweeting about the World Cup in Seattle. And I thought it would make for a good conversation.
0: I thought I had seen that, or I knew that he was a soccer guy too, or covered soccer. So yeah.
1: I thought that would make that also a fun one to talk to.
0: Do you know who's a big soccer guy too? Also a friend of the program, also at the game in Seattle?
1: Who's that?
0: Ty Hildebrandt.
1: Is that where he was? I think he was out there.
0: Big. I think he also went to the one other one. I can't remember which the other one, but I know he definitely was at the Seattle one and perhaps one in New York.
1: I have to see if I'm assuming he's seen all the Franklin memes and whatnot.
0: Oh, I'm sure. Yes. 1,000%. 1,000%.
1: So anyway, that'll be next week. The West on Monday. We'll go to the South Tuesday, the North divisions on Wednesday, and plan to have the East divisions covered on Thursday.
0: Now, our sister station is KMBR, Tom, in San Francisco. You couldn't have gone 49ers?
1: Fine. I'll go to our sister station in Nashville. Okay. Feel better?
0: Yeah, there you go.
1: for the South the next day.
0: That's fine.
1: Safe to say that people, that if you were a U.S. soccer fan, it's a game you never want to watch again on Monday night.
0: No, I mean, I'm not rewatching that.
1: Yeah.
0: I had enough the first time I consumed that product.
1: I saw Josh Pate, well-known college football podcaster. He's been doing a bit lately, going through like the most like rewatchable college football games, maybe over the last 25 years or something along those lines anyway, but at least most rewatchable college football games.
0: Mm-hmm.
1: First of all, how often do you actually go rewatch one?
0: I will have it on. I don't know if I would sit there and say, you know, the Big Ten Network, for example, does the Big Ten in 60. So like mm-hmm. you can watch the highlights.
1: I do. Exactly. Those kind of things I've been.
0: So when I say rewatch,
1: like
0: that is the extent of what I'm doing. Or just like knowing, you know, some highlights, or, you know, I'll scroll through YouTube. Like I think my TikTok feed knows that I am a Penn State fanatic. So. Mm-hmm. Once a day, I'm going to get the Saquon Barkley run at the Rose Bowl.
1: That can go so often. Yeah, exactly.
0: I'll never get tired of seeing that. It was better in person, but I will never get tired of watching that highlight. I just kind of want to end it there and not have to see the rest of the game.
1: You and I have each seen the two greatest Penn State runs at the Rose Bowl. Great for their own ways. You saw the Saquon one, and I saw Kajana go 83 yards on the first offensive snap of the game for Penn State.
0: That was very. I wonder now that you said the biggest. How do you refer to that?
1: The two greatest Rose Bowl runs for Penn State.
0: Okay, yeah. I'll say the receiving one too would have been the Lambert Smith from Sean Clifford. That bomb was a really cool one.
1: By the way, the longest run was probably actually Nick Singleton.
0: Yeah, that's game. The same game against
1: Utah. But the two greatest ones are the Saquon run and the Kajana one.
0: Nick Singleton was always best when he didn't have to be touched. I mean, if there was a hole.
1: Yeah, game a crease and run by people.
0: That was
1: 100%.
0: Him.
1: Yeah. Because he also didn't make guys miss. Like, if he couldn't run past them, he really didn't.
0: Yeah.
1: I didn't feel like he broke tackles very well.
0: He's a And he can prove us wrong with the Tennessee Titans, but mm-hmm. He needs a hole.
1: Yes.
0: That speaks more to the offensive line talent. Mm. And I want to give them credit too.
1: Funny story about the Kajana thing was Oregon got the ball first, had a decent drive, and then punted from just across midfield. Then Kajana Carter went right
0: first
1: down the
0: play.
1: Field.
0: Yeah.
1: Oregon got the ball and was driving again. A buddy of mine loves telling the story about it. He was sitting in end zone seats near where the crowd split. So he was near where the Oregon fans were. AC goes, and Oregon fans were up like yelling and cheering and like yelling over at the Penn State fans as they were driving. And my friend got up, looked over them and goes, "We've run one play."
0: Yeah.
1: One.
0: Yeah.
1: Like it points to the scoreboard. That's it. That's all we've needed.
0: Yes.
1: Like sit down and shut up. Like
0: I could say a lot of things about Oregon. I just won't.
1: Yeah. Honestly. Well, I will. I know you've been out there.
0: I have.
1: The Oregon fans that I met at the whiteout this past year were awesome, but at the same time, they also made it very clear we've been treated great. I think it'd be cool if you guys went out there to Oregon. Don't expect the same treatment. They're like, our fans are not that welcoming to outsiders. Like you probably wouldn't have. He's like, you guys are Penn State fans that have been treating us way better than I've seen our fans treat people.
0: Tom, I'm not going to lie to you. I was there on the biggest game of the year. I went
1: Oregon,
0: to
1: Oregon State.
0: Oregon State.
1: Yeah, the Civil War.
0: A rival. I can't call it that anymore.
1: I'll call it that.
0: But there was the
1: I'm
0: biggest.
1: I'm going to call it a field and not a pitch. I'm going to call it nothing instead of nil. I'm calling it the Civil War. I'm going to call it the world's largest outdoor cocktail party.
0: Yep.
1: What else you got?
0: Yeah, keep going. But no, I it was the biggest rivalry game of the year. I went downtown before the game. I know I was out west, but there should be tumbleweeds in the streets. There was nobody out. Nobody was there. The parking lots were jammed up, and there were people in the stands. And I understand it was in close proximity. It was the day after Thanksgiving, so it was close proximity to the holiday.
1: Yeah.
0: But I was not impressed by the, quote, game day atmosphere there. It was a nice stadium.
1: Okay.
0: It was a nice day. I think it was – I think my whole Oregon trip, I was there for, I want to say, like seven days, six nights. My whole Oregon trip was very dry, which I was expecting it to be raining a lot because, like, the Pacific Northwest, that's kind of all they get. So I have a nice thought of when I think of Oregon, and I enjoyed my time there. But I necessarily can't take them seriously as a college football program based on my own experience in that stadium.
1: Fair enough.
0: It might have changed in recent years. That was probably 8-10 years ago.
1: Well, I would like to ask you what Josh Pate's been talking about.
0: Yeah.
1: Like, what do you consider your most rewatchable college football game?
0: Can we just take the obvious ones off the table?
1: I mean, like, just in general, are we talking Penn State or are we talking general college football?
0: In general. Like,
1: okay.
0: You don't have to mention 05 Texas and USC. You don't have to mention Georgia-Alabama national championship game.
1: Okay.
0: You don't have to mention Boise State and Oklahoma, Fiesta Bowl.
1: Yeah, I was going to say Boise State-Oklahoma Fiesta Bowl.
0: And you don't have to mention the Kick Six.
1: Okay.
0: Those are on the – I'm going to take them off the table, but yeah. those are the centerpiece.
1: Yeah.
0: Those are the centerpiece, and I'll watch them every time that they're on. And
1: I'll be honest, what got me down the road and down the path of YouTube rabbit hole that I go down semi-regularly for a time waster of reaction videos is compilations. The original probably one that got me started was people who put together compilations of Alabama and Auburn fans in real time reacting to that moment.
0: That's fantastic. Yeah.
1: Because they are amazing.
0: Yeah.
1: From how upset Alabama fans were to how incredulous Auburn fans were, all combined.
0: I will go as far as to say, and I know it's not college football related, I do love the reaction video if it's not staged. And you can tell pretty quickly if it's staged.
1: There's certain ones like, yeah.
0: But I will say the ones reacting to the Seattle Seahawks, New England Patriots, the second down pass on the goal line to lose the Super Bowl.
1: Yeah.
0: The Seattle ones are fantastic as a Niners fan. Just watching like everyone, it's the scene from The Naked Gun when they all slap their forehead in the audience. Yeah. Like that is the epitome of just a Niners fan enjoying your demise. I'm sorry. It is what it is. I rewatched them and laughed. And I still do. I will pop.
1: Yeah,
0: there's
1: I'm
0: a
1: sure.
0: specific one of like, I don't know what I can say. Well, there's a certain word I want to use there as a descriptor, but these, we'll say entitled young men.
1: Okay.
0: All wearing like the brand new loud highlighter Seattle Seahawks jerseys in their daddy's basement. You know, like it was, let's put it that way. And they all just started crying and it's fantastic. And I love it. But anyway, that I digress. Going back to the original topic, can we also take off the obvious USC and Notre Dame 2005? Or would you say
1: the Bush push?
0: The Bush push, yes.
1: I don't know. I think that's kind of.
0: It's not as obvious.
1: Yeah, the other ones you mentioned are all like clearly ones that I think everybody has rewatched highlights of those at some point. I mean, whether they wanted to or not, just kind of like couldn't get away from them.
0: Fair enough.
1: So
0: now I know there's probably one in your household that probably gets a lot of love.
1: Oh, I mean, the go back to 2022, Tennessee.
0: 2022, yep.
1: Tennessee over Alabama, 52-49. But we still talk about exactly where we were.
0: Where were you?
1: We actually were out with friends at, I guess, I think it was like Skytop at like Blue we're at Blue Mountain.
0: Oh, Blue Mountain. Yeah.
1: Slopeside. What we're looking for.
0: Yep.
1: Outside sitting around a fire pit. And I was following the game on my phone, and then I brought up the end of the game on my phone, and we watched like the last 2 minutes on my phone with friends like gathered around a fire pit with a beverage, and my wife was over the moon, obviously, that Tennessee to win like that and to finally beat Alabama, yeah.
0: It would have been probably, what, late October, so no snow on the slopes.
1: I would
0: expect her to slide down the hill.
1: Yeah, didn't do that, but we were gathered around out there, and that's where we were watching when Tennessee hit that knuckleball field goal that crept over.
0: Doesn't matter. Does it go through the uprights?
1: 15-year losing streak.
0: I don't care what a field goal looks like. As long as it goes through.
1: As long as it goes through, like, it's fine.
0: Sam Ficken made a career out of that. He would
1: Exactly. I still remember my first gut reaction when the ball went up in the air in Ireland.
0: Yeah.
1: I was like, oh, he missed. No, it's curving. No, yeah. It's good. Like,
0: but you like to think he did it on purpose.
1: Yeah. Well, when it first went up, I went, it's wide. And then I was like, wait, it's curving in. Oh, it's going to go through. All right, we got it.
0: Yeah. There was a lot of those in his tenure as kicker. So, there's a couple other ones that I haven't mentioned yet, but we should probably talk to them.
1: We'll get to those coming up here. Coming up next, it is the countdown to football season quiz. Your chance to win a great prize. You can get 3 out of 4 about the team of the day. Emoji hints are out there. And by the way, so far this week, excellent week. After last week, nobody going 4 for 4. 2 for 2. Or shall I say 8 for 8? Everybody's hit all the questions over the last 2 days. So we'll see if we keep that streak going. 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
4: Just dealing with the usual delays this afternoon. 22 westbound jammed at Airport Road. Eastbound slow between 15th and MacArthur. 78 westbound stop and go between 33 and Hellertown. Eastbound watch for delays at Summit Lawn. No problems on 33 or 80. We're looking good on the turnpike. If you see a traffic problem, call their toll-free tip line, 855-ROAD-TIP. I'm Christy O'Brien.
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1: Tom Fallon, Mike Raymond back with you on a Wednesday night on Fox Sports Radio. We are counting the days down to college football season, kicking off on Saturday, August the 29th. That day is 52 days away. And today's fight song, a little bit of a corn emoji for today. It's Nebraska's fight song. Here's it titled, There's No Place Like Nebraska, by the way. Yes.
0: Could you imagine being like the tourism board for Nebraska outside of the Cornhuskers? What are you talking about?
1: Yeah. Omaha.
0: What's there?
1: I
0: don't know.
1: Ask Peyton. He's yelling at us.
0: I know. What else is there to do in Nebraska? I mean, if there's a lot of corn tourism, I'm not sure, but.
1: Yeah. All right. So if you can get 3 out of 4 right today about Nebraska, you win a round of golf for two with a cart at Pawpack Hills Golf and Country Club, located in Greentown, Pennsylvania. 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That deal is still there, but there's hardly any left. take advantage of that. It's like a half off deal for Paw Pack Hills Golf and Country Club. You can win a round of golf for two with a cart to Paw Pack Hills. If you get three out of four right about Nebraska, get four out of four right about Nebraska, you get the prize there, the round of golf for two with a cart, and an entry in the drawing at the end of the summer where someone's going to win $200 worth of gift cards. So 610-890-0707, the number to call. 610-890-0707 is the phone number to take the quiz today on Nebraska. Then one of the most legendary programs that I would say I still would classify them as one of the blue bloods of college football, even though it's been kind of like 25 years. I kind of liken them to UCLA basketball, you know, or maybe Indiana basketball, that they were one of the considered clearly one of the blue bloods. You can debate whether or not they maybe they've fallen off the top tier, but their history, you can't be denied. So who's taking the quiz today on Nebraska?
0: Kevin from Allentown.
1: Kevin from Allentown. Kevin, how are you?
3: Hey, I'm doing good. Hey, you got the College World Series in Omaha.
1: There you go.
0: Kevin, I'm on the tourism website right now. They're leading with enjoy Missouri River views as you walk to the riverfront in Omaha. That's what you're leading with.
1: Got that year round. You only have the College World Series for a little bit in
0: fair enough,
1: June.
0: Though, Kevin. Thank you for pointing that out.
1: Yeah. All right. Nebraska, the team of the day. They are the Nebraska what? What's their nickname?
3: The Cornhuskers.
1: Very good. One for one. All right. What are their colors?
3: Orange and white.
1: No, red. That's a red and white. Only thinking of Texas, but that's not, can't accept that one. No, they are red and white at Nebraska. All right. Question number three, on to the multiple choice. Which of these former Huskers did not win the Heisman Trophy? Two of them did, one did not. Give me the one that did not. Mike Rozier, Tommy Frazier, Eric Crouch.
3: Tommy Frazier.
1: That is correct. Mike Rozier won in 83, Crouch in 01. Tommy Frazier, I thought, deserved it, but it went to Eddie George that year. All right, so you got to get the last one to get the prize of the day. Question number four. What team has Nebraska played the most games against all time? Iowa State, Colorado, or Kansas?
3: I'm going to go Colorado.
1: Actually, the Kansas Jayhawks. So
0: that was my guess, too.
1: That was yours, yep. Yeah. But sorry, no prize today. Appreciate you calling in. Better luck next time. Thanks, Kevin.
0: That was probably a first. We have never had a colors.
1: That's the first one of the season where someone got the colors wrong, I'm pretty sure, yeah. Yeah. I did a double take there of being like, he just said orange.
0: No, I was going to say, there's nothing, because red doesn't sound like orange.
1: No, exactly, yeah. Tennessee, Texas, teams like that, yeah, they are not orange. Nebraska, last year, once again, I think a 7-5, or I guess 7-6 by the time you count the bowl game loss to Utah, losing at the end of the season to USC, Penn State, and Iowa, just hammered them, and then lost the bowl game. They have a chance to get off to a good start, as they will open the season this year, Mike, with Ohio, Bowling Green, North Dakota, all at home. They go to Michigan State. I don't know what to make of Michigan State, but that's a game that on paper, I think you lean Nebraska because they've been better in recent years. Then they host Maryland. So to me, if you make it through the Michigan State game, they're 5-0 and Indiana's coming to town. So October 10th, you may have a undefeated Nebraska team hosting the defending national champion Indiana Hoosiers.
0: I'd like to see that. I mean,
1: but here's the thing, though.
0: You're cheering for Matt Rhule to turn that thing around, right?
1: To a certain degree, yeah. Right. Here's the thing, though. There's also the high likelihood that they get to that game 5-0 and then still finish the same kind of record they had, because after that, it's Indiana at Oregon, Washington at Illinois, at Rutgers, home Ohio State at Iowa. It's very possible that by the time they get to the Indiana game, that the only game they might be favored in the rest of the year would be at Rutgers.
0: Very, very true. And you never know what Rutgers is. Especially, right, they almost played spoiler last year for the Penn State game. So you never know.
1: So what does Phil Steele apparently have to say? You got him over there.
0: Yeah, I just opened it up for the first time, actually.
1: Oh, okay.
0: But yeah, Nebraska.
1: Well, Lindy's has Nebraska 11th in the Big Ten out of 18 teams, 38th overall in the country.
0: Let's see here. 1, 2, 3, 4, 5, 6, 7, 8, 9th. He has him 9th.
1: Okay.
0: In the Big Ten. But it's like a three-way tie for 9th with Minnesota and Illinois. So there's a lot of that here I'm seeing.
1: Same three teams right above, or same two teams, Illinois and Minnesota right above Nebraska. So I think they're on the same thing. They're going to be in the middle of the pack.
0: Phil thinks highly of their receivers room, their defensive backs room, and their special teams.
1: All right. If I was to look at Lindy's all conference team, if anything pops out at me here. A return guy.
0: Yeah.
1: And that's about it. That's all we got on the 3D.
0: Well, now that I do have my Phil Steele, I can go back to our normal trivia. All-time leader in passing.
1: In passing?
0: Yep.
1: The most recent guy? Martinez.
0: Taylor Martinez is third. Adrian Martinez is second. I'm sorry. So there's two Martinez's.
1: Yeah.
0: Tommy Armstrong.
1: Okay.
0: All-time leading in rusher.
1: I'll go with the old school one, thinking that it might have held up till now with Mike Rozier.
0: That is correct. Career receiving leader. You probably won't get this one.
1: I mean, from back in the day, although Beck didn't throw it that much back in the day, so I would have said Irving Fryer might be in that. Okay, go ahead.
0: Stanley Morgan from 15 to 18.
1: Okay, fair enough. At least I got Mike Rozier.
0: Yep.
1: Heisman winner 1983. Back when they lost the title on the going for 2-point conversion against Miami.
0: By the way,
1: anyway, more importantly, again, we are 52 days away from the start of the college football season.
0: Other things you need to be aware of and to do in Nebraska, apparently you can just get into a horse trough and shimmy your way down a river. Like that's, they're leading with that on the tourism website. And also a roadside arch that goes over a roadway. This is what Nebraska's own tourism website is putting out there.
1: Well, if I'm the head of tourism for Hamilton, New York, I W head of tourism for Lincoln, Nebraska.
0: Perfect.
1: More on the way.
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4: I'm Dan Patrick, and this is Above the Noise. The WNBA keeps growing, but moments like this make it hard not to think the league still gets in its own way. To celebrate the 30th anniversary, the league released a promotional poster featuring some of the biggest names, brightest young stars. There was a glaring omission. Caitlin Clark. Paige Beckers made it. Angel Reese did. Clark didn't. Now, it's not a shot at either of those two players. It's a criticism of the league's awareness. Clark is not just a talented player. She's the biggest name in the WNBA. Maybe ever. She moves ratings, ticket sales, conversation in a way that few basketball players can, regardless of gender. Now, leaving her off a poster meant to celebrate and promote the league makes little sense. The NBA understands this better than anyone. It squeezed every ounce of attention it could out of Bronny James because star power matters. The WNBA should be doing the same with Caitlin Clark, especially when she's actually good enough to justify the praise. I'm Dan Patrick, and this is Above the Noise. 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
20: Just dealing with the usual delays this afternoon. 22 westbound jammed at Airport Road. Eastbound slow between 15th and MacArthur. 78 westbound stop and go between 33 and Hellertown. Eastbound watch for delays at Summit Lawn. No problems on 33 or 80. We're looking good on the turnpike. If you see a traffic problem, call their toll-free tip line, 855-ROAD-TIP. 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
1: Five o'clock on a Wednesday. 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What's going on?
0: I'm still on the website.
1: They're still looking up stuff to do in Nebraska.
0: Agrotourism, they're advertising. Like, the third thing is there is outdoors and nature, scenic byways, and agrotourism. I'd rather go to Schrute Farms to see agrotourism. You've got to be kidding me. They're rolling down the river in a horse trough.
1: Yeah.
0: That is the homepage image of visitnebraska.com.
1: This all because, by the way, Nebraska, the team of the day for the college football quiz last hour.
0: I mean, I guess they have a job. They got to figure it out.
1: Now you know why the folks that live in that state are just so engrossed with Nebraska football. Yeah. Because if you're not tailgating and going to a Husker game, what else is there to do?
0: Yeah, nothing, apparently. Tanking, it's called. Tanking is riding this horse trough down a river. It just, yikes.
1: It's also what they've done ever since Bo Pelini got fired.
0: Very true. Very true. Oh, man.
1: Insert rim shot.
0: Visit Nebraska.com. No, I'm good, thanks.
1: Yeah. One of the states that I have not been to yet in my Lehigh travels, not like I'm itching to get there. I figure like, maybe we'll end up playing the Huskers or Creighton or something like that at some point. You know, that wouldn't be too bad.
0: I didn't even know Creighton was in Nebraska.
1: Yeah, I'm like 99%. Yeah, I'm pretty sure that's
0: I'll take their word
1: in Omaha.
0: It.
1: Yeah.
0: I mean, outside of Omaha, it doesn't seem like there's anything in Nebraska. Like, by the way, Omaha might as well be in Iowa. Like, it is on the border.
1: Yeah, Creighton University, Omaha, Nebraska. So, yes. Oh,
0: there you go.
1: That's right.
0: And I learned something today.
1: Yeah. Other than those two schools, there'd be no other reason for me to go there.
0: Nope. They call them flyover states for a reason.
1: Yeah. I mean, because couldn't we really have the same conversation about, like, Kansas?
0: Sure. Yeah. I mean, Kansas has Kansas City, Wichita.
1: Not real.
0: That's a border
1: fully,
0: town.
1: Like,
0: that's a border town, yeah.
1: Yeah.
0: But I guess it's Lincoln and Omaha, and that's it. In the western part of the state, there's nothing.
1: Mm-hmm.
0: There's nothing. But, you know.
1: Thought the Rocky Mountains would be a little rockier than this.
0: Yes. It's rocky is the visitnebraska.com. I'll tell you what.
1: John Denver's.
0: By
1: a little
0: way,
1: dumb and dumber, because that was talking about those particular states.
0: I can confirm, by the way, that in the Colorado State House, because this is what I did before I went to the airport a couple weeks ago.
1: Okay.
0: They have a shrine to John Denver.
1: Really?
0: Yeah.
1: Okay.
0: Like the Rocky Mountain High song, and his name was John Denver. Mm-hmm. So it was interesting to see. It killed some time before the airport. I really wanted to go to the Denver Mint, like the U.S. Mint at Denver, but apparently you have to make reservations and... I was like, well, I don't care that much.
1: Right.
0: I can go to the one in Philly.
1: There you go. By the way, I guess, are we going to resurrect the country roads thing in 4 years for the 2030 World Cup? Or was that just a thing
0: that
1: while
0: falls
1: I was here?
0: In line with Sweet Caroline to me? I couldn't stand it. Like, I can't.
1: Kind of stuff. I thought it was an interesting choice.
0: I mean, they specifically call out West Virginia. How many soccer players do you know from West Virginia?
1: Yeah.
0: Like, I'm sorry.
1: Right, yeah.
0: It makes way more sense what the English team is doing with the Oasis.
1: Mm-hmm.
0: So, if you want to rebrand that portion.
1: I'll say this. What I didn't like about, and this kind of falls in line with it, what I really didn't like about what I saw from American soccer fans during this World Cup was trying to act like other soccer fans from other countries. Like, because this is what we see them do, so we have to come up with, like, little sing-song chants, and we need to, like, no, be American sports fans.
0: Yeah.
1: Get
0: War Eagle to fly from the top of the stadium, shoot fireworks
1: do things like that.
0: People.
1: Like you would do, like we would do in all of our other sports. Like, you don't need to try to come up with, like, our version of what they do. Do what we do. Here, this is how we handle our sports.
0: I don't necessarily disagree with the sing-along portion, but... there should be some kind of voting process to determine the song that's going to be played.
1: Right. Again, I'm not against listening, but it felt like everything that I saw that American soccer fans were doing that were going to the games was like, well, this is what they do in England or this is what they do in Spain. So let's try to do that too.
0: Yeah, I saw a guy in the crowd with the drums. They do it better in wherever else they do the drums.
1: Yeah.
0: I mean, it's like... giving the entire United States crowd the vuvuzelas.
1: Yeah. No, like, don't get me started on those.
0: That's their thing.
1: Right.
0: Yeah.
1: 100%. That ranks right up there with the thunder sticks rant I'd gone on years ago. Like that just tells me you don't know how to be a fan.
0: Well, I would make a lot of sense for the Angels. You know what I mean?
1: That's why they're the one that did it.
0: And the Vuvuzelas, that was what, South Africa? Like, wasn't that like in Africa? Like that?
1: Yeah.
0: Like, that was their thing.
1: Right. Over there. That's what
0: you
1: they
0: don't
1: do
0: need
1: over
0: to
1: there.
0: Bring them over here.
1: Right. But it's like, well, they do this over there. So when they go to soccer games, so let's, I guess we're supposed to, no. Be our own fandom. Be our own version of fans of this sport. Do what we do. That was the one thing I really did not like that I saw. It wasn't like it was like everywhere, but it was enough certain things where I was like, don't try to be other countries.
0: Well, if you want to lift your spirits, Tom, you can go to Nebraska and see a sandhill crane migration. I'm sorry.
1: Maybe you don't want to see the largest ball of twine that's only a short 4-hour drive away.
0: Very true. All right. You want to go back to our conversation with the rewatchables?
1: Yeah, I mean, we were talking about this, like the most, Josh.
0: Because I can do the visit Nebraska segment if you want. We're going to put that one to bed.
1: Yeah,
0: take it out to the cornfields and bury it.
1: We don't need you to go through every single thing on their website. It will only take us to 7:13 anyway.
0: I would
1: 5:13.
0: I would have to read this entire website, and maybe it'll be quicker than. Maybe I could get it done in this segment. It'll be over pretty quick. Sorry, I'm done. We're
1: talking about the most rewatchable college football games, other than the obvious ones. Again, the Kick Six and USC Texas National Championship game and Alabama Georgia and the Boise State Oklahoma Fiesta Bowl game. Mm. You know, what other ones, come to mind?
0: I will rewatch it till the day I die. The very first broadcast on the Big Ten Network. I will rewatch it.
1: Michigan and App State.
0: Appalachian State. I will watch it till the day I die.
1: I can proudly say I watched the end of that game standing right next to Jeff Barr, who I had taken up to his first Penn State football game that day. And when Penn State's blowout win over like FIU was over, we were standing with the students under the stands at Beaver Stadium watching it on TV. And everybody was chanting and cheering like they were in the stands in Ann Arbor rooting for App State. I mean, at the point of like waving their arms and yelling when Michigan's going to line up for that field goal, like they were behind the goalpost, like trying to distract them.
0: I mean, the Big Ten Network couldn't have been happier. Even though their teams lost, they knew that was going to be ratings bonanza.
1: Yeah, their highlights going to be shown everywhere tonight.
0: Yep,
1: like kind of thing.
0: And that was probably
1: from
0: one of my
1: here
0: favorite,
1: on out. Yes,
0: one of my favorites of all time. Any other ones that I'm missing?
1: I mean, I always mentioned, you brought it up. I was going to mention the Tennessee-Alabama one from 2022. I'm trying to think of some of the other.
0: What about like the Baker Mayfield, Patrick Mahomes slugfest? The Oklahoma versus Texas Tech.
1: That's solid. That's a
0: good
1: one.
0: It was like over 1,000 yards of offense in that game.
1: Is there a Penn State one that we have not mentioned that you go back and rewatch?
0: Well, I rewatch it in my head every morning. Like, it's a Penn State, Ohio State 2016.
1: That's one. I get that. To me, that's just like the play has just been replayed over and over again.
0: It has.
1: So,
0: well, but it was a number two Ohio State.
1: That's part of the
0: lore of the whiteout because that happened during a whiteout.
1: The one that I've watched more of start to finish, like kind of thing, is from a few years before that. It's the 4 overtime whiteout against Michigan.
0: Mm-hmm.
1: I was there for that.
0: Mm-hmm.
1: And I had resigned myself to the fact that Penn State had lost that game at least 3 times, only to be like, I can't believe that this is still going. I can't believe this is still going. To the point where when Penn State walked it off, I grabbed my father, who was next to me, and in pure shock said, We won! Like kind of thing as the stadium was going crazy.
0: I think the biggest surprise about that game, and when you rewatch it, you can hear the commentary not in real time, but you can hear the commentator saying how accurate Michigan's field goal kicker was and how he hadn't missed anything. And that guy like missed some obvious ones, had one blocked.
1: He left like a 50-yarder short on the last play of regulation.
0: Right.
1: He had the first attempt he had in overtime blocked. And his third one in overtime that should have won the game, he just pushed wide. That should have won them the game at that point. That's what got it to the fourth overtime.
0: thinking, you know, so in terms of rewatching it, I feel like there's other games that I probably should remember more. Sorry, we're getting, are you seeing these announcements from the Home Run Derby?
1: No, hold on. I'll bring it up here.
0: There's four now.
1: Okay, hold on. Let me go through here. And I'll bring it up and share with everybody here.
0: It's actually, just look to your left.
1: Well, I got it here right in front of me. Yeah, of course, I shouldn't have done that. Let me go back.
0: I have
1: Here we go. I got, what were you at? You share it.
0: Okay. It's,
1: we do.

0: Wilson Contreras for the Red Sox.
1: Okay. I guess that means the American League is filled up, or are we doing like not just 4-4 then?
0: Oh, I don't know. It may be perhaps with the new format, they aren't going to be specific.
1: Yeah, I don't know.
0: Because, you're right. All those teams are American League teams.
1: Yeah. So either we now have the American League side set, or there's going to be more AL participants than NL participants.
0: Come on. Schwarber, come on. What are we doing here?
1: Yeah. I would think that he's...
0: I don't care what Sam Malone says.
1: Yeah.
0: Give me Schwarber.
1: Yeah, no offense to Harper. I want to watch Schwarber hit like 450-foot bombs.
0: The guy who is
1: and leads the majors. Like, yeah, well, let me
0: not only that, just like is known as more of a home run hitter at this point in his career.
1: Yeah,
0: I mean Bryce still has power, but not as consistently as Kyle Schwarber has been doing it. So yeah, and he's a hometown guy. Give me Schwarber. Let's go.
1: I've been wanting to see that myself. But all right, there's more coming up for Monday.
0: I'm glad we're actually getting, and I'm still surprised we haven't heard anything like a Yordan Alvarez or a Hunter Goodman. Like, I feel like those guys should be in the mix there. But anyway.
1: I thought I saw Alvarez. Somebody
0: did he decline?
1: Declined.
0: Okay.
1: I could be wrong. Let me double check here, but.
0: Well, so that means you have Caminero is tied for fourth with Ben Rice in terms of home runs this season. And that is the top four. So I'm trying to think. Well, let's see here. Ben Rice.
1: Oh, I've seen Matt Olson declined.
0: Okay, he's in the top 10. Yeah, Kyle Schwarber's number one. Like, let's get this dude up here.
1: Shane Langeliers also declined the home run derby. So I've seen a couple of those. Maybe I missed that on Alvarez. Maybe I'm wrong. But okay. At least we know half of the participants for Monday night under the new format, by the way, as we talked about on Monday with Sam Malone, that it's no longer timed, which, by the way, is going to make this so much better to watch. Once they started allowing the next pitch to be thrown before the ball actually landed, it was way too chaotic to try to pay attention to the next pitch while still seeing exactly. You didn't have time to take a breath and enjoy how far a ball was hit or something. The next one was already off the bat and in the air. I just, the more they were doing that, the less I liked it. And I would be willing to bet that the TV folks said the same thing. They're like, this is just becoming too crazy for us to properly show it. So we need to eliminate the whole clock thing.
0: It's 20 swings, 15 swings, and 15 swings.
1: Correct. But the difference is, a little addition thing is, if on your last swing you hit a home run,
0: you keep going
1: until you have a swing that's not a home run.
0: Love that.
1: Yeah. So it allows you to extend if you're on a hot streak.
0: All right. We'll see here. Yeah. No timer. That's the big one.
1: Yeah. But I mean, I'll be honest. When they first introduced the time thing, I thought it was dumb. The first year they did it where you did have to wait for the ball to land before you could deliver the next pitch, I came on and even said, like, I'll be the first one to admit I was wrong. I thought it was awesome. But then when they kind of got rid of that aspect, you know, the last couple of years, we've had these conversations just like it's even with a split screen, it's the production of it is not good. And it's not the TV network's fault. It's just because of the format is too hard to show.
0: And if there's a tie, you know, what the tiebreaker is,
1: it's swing off.
0: No.
1: Oh, well, it depends on what round.
0: First round.
1: First round is like distance.
0: Distance. Correct.
1: After that, it's a swing off.
0: Three swing offs until a winner is determined.
1: Right. Yeah. Three swings until you get a winner. Let's not forget, last year's actual All-Star game ended with a swing-off home run derby style.
0: That's true, yeah. Well,
1: which for the All-Star game itself, fine. That's like
0: as long as we don't have to determine as long as the field advantage.
1: Yeah, exactly. Just have fun with it, and it was a fun night. And the benches were into it to see which side was going to win because of it.
0: The best was the interview and like, oh yeah, by the way, Your participant, who I forget who it was, but the manager was being interviewed and said, "Oh, by the way, you're going to be in this thing." I forget who it was, but it was just so surprised, and he heard it during the interview. Oh, I am. I'm going to be in this. Okay, cool.
1: All right. Coming up next, I caught up with another WWE superstar earlier today as the WWE comes to Allentown for the first time in 3 years, coming next Thursday, July the 16th, over at the PPL Center in Allentown. I caught up with Ricky Saints earlier this afternoon, and I hear a conversation with Ricky, including what he remembers most of coming through the Lehigh Valley and being an

0: town.
1: I think I have a guess. I don't know exactly what it is, but
0: what's the guess? Go ahead.
1: Lehigh Wrestling.
0: You'll hear what he has to say coming up next here on the Happy Hour on Fox Sports Radio.
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4: For the most part, things are looking good this afternoon. Dealing with the usual delays on 22. Westbound stop and go between 512 and Airport Road. Eastbound jam between 309 and 15th. 78 eastbound delays at Summit Lawn. Westbound slow between 33 and Hellertown. No problems on 309 or 222. We're looking good on the turnpike. 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
6: Westwood One Sports presents this World Soccer Update. Checking the Golden Boot race on the eve of the quarterfinals, Argentina's Lionel Messi leads the way with 8 goals. The 21 for his career are the most in World Cup history. Messi's equalizer yesterday against Egypt gave him a goal in 9 straight World Cup matches, extending his own record. 2 are right behind him with 7, France's Kylian Mbappe and Norway's Erling Haaland. Mbappe won the Golden Boot in 2022. His 19 career World Cup goals put him 2 behind Messi. And who knows, the way Haaland is going, maybe he passes them both. It's the 25-year-old's first World Cup. He has 7 goals in just 4 matches. England's Harry Kane, the Golden Boot winner in 2018, he's next with 6 goals. Kane and Haaland will square off in the quarterfinals on Saturday. It starts tomorrow with France and Morocco at 4 Eastern. With this 2026 World Soccer Update, I'm Brad Heller, Westwood One Sports.
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18: Good evening. Starting with the Iron Pigs, they continue their series with the Columbus Clippers this evening. Took game one of the series yesterday by the final of 3-2. Iron Pigs baseball coming your way, 6:15 right here on Fox Sports Radio. Only one game in this afternoon in Major League Baseball. Blue Jays all over the Giants out in San Francisco. They're in the top of the seventh with a 5-0 lead. Phillies will face the Reds and their ace, Chase Burns, tonight in Cincinnati. The Mets host the Royals, and after striking out 17 times in back-to-back games, the Yankees look to continue their series in Tampa tonight. Great pitching matchup, though. Gerrit Cole opposite Shane McClanahan. Three-time Cy Young Award-winning pitcher and 2011 American League MVP Justin Verlander announcing today that he'll retire after this season. He's currently the oldest active player in the majors at 43 years old. No games in the World Cup today. Quarterfinal round begins tomorrow in Foxborough with France facing Morocco. And defending champ Argentina answering questions today about an investigation conducted by the FBI over allegations involving possible money laundering. Investigators are reviewing transactions that allegedly exceed $300 million by the Argentine Football Association. I'm Mike Raymond.
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0: Tom Fallon and Mike Raymond back with you here on a Wednesday night on Fox Sports Radio. Again, as you heard there, Iron Pigs baseball taking the air at 6:15 with a 6:45 first pitch. We're going to be live from the ballpark coming up tomorrow.
1: Yes, we will.
0: At 4 o'clock for our Thursday show. Connor Brown's going to be with me on Friday.
1: Mm-hmm.
0: For the Service Electric Happy Hour on Friday night. Which, by the way, tomorrow at this time, we're going to chat with our reigning awesome athlete, Whitehall pitcher Jack Lloyd is going to be on the program tomorrow night, and Doug Heater will join us out there on Friday. Let me know if there's anything you want me to stir him up with, or you just trust me to do that on my own.
1: I mean, you do it on your own very effectively. No, I can think of something.
0: Okay. So we'll be at the ballpark for the next couple of days here on Fox Sports Radio of the Lehigh Valley. Next week, the WWE is coming to Allentown. It's been a while since they've been there. We've had a couple different people on getting folks excited about it. R-Truth chatted with Chelsea Green not too long ago. Earlier today, I caught up with yet another WWE superstar. For the first time in 3 years, the WWE is coming to Allentown. They'll be at the PPL Center on Thursday, July 16th. 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On the line with us now, WWE superstar Ricky Saints. Ricky, this is Tom here in the Lehigh Valley. Thanks for joining me.
19: Thank you for having me, Tom. This is a perfect opportunity, especially to speak about Allentown. I think it's been far too long since we've been there, as you said earlier. And honestly, I'm excited. I'm excited to come back. You know, in my past life, in my mm-hmm. smaller life, I actually used to wrestle in Allentown. So,
0: okay. What do you remember about those, your previous trips to Allentown? If there's anything that stands out.
19: Well, I will say this. It's not the people that I remember. That's for sure. But definitely the gas stations. I love the gas stations.
0: Really?
19: Yes.
0: Why is that?
19: You know, people talk about Wawa and all that.
0: Yeah.
19: But you got to realize when you have places like Sheetz,
0: yep,
19: and things like that, there's no comparison. Like,
0: okay,
19: that's kind of what makes the whole trip. Sheetz is my spot.
0: Okay, fair enough. I like that one. We got one right by the radio station here. Just I could walk there if I wanted to.
19: So you get it.
0: Oh, I get it. I got to ask you. We've talked to some of the other superstars recently, leading up to this show, including Chelsea Green, about kind of like how great it is to have more of these house shows start to come back. It's one of the reasons why WWE is coming back to Allentown. From your perspective as a performer, You know, what do you get out of a house show? And how is it differ, you know, in terms of your day to day when you have something like this compared to a TV event?
19: Well, I think compared to the TV event, there's less stress involved. You know, there's so much happening at the TV show events that you kind of get sucked into this little tornado, so to speak. Mm-hmm. But I appreciate the house shows, not only for the fact that there's more people who can get more reps in and a little bit more experience, but I love the intimacy of it. Mm-hmm. I think it's the intimate nature of it where people are that close and people can, you know, feel a little bit more relaxed, the fans included, is probably the best part about it. There's people who probably would never get a chance to go to SmackDown or Raw or whatnot, but they do get the chance to go to these live events.
0: Yeah.
19: And to me, that is ultimately the start of the fandom that continues on from, you know, from the parents to the kids to the second kids, grandkids, all that.
0: What's the most unique, or where is the most unique place you've been recognized by a fan in all your years in the business where someone was like, hey, aren't you?
19: It's hard to say unique spots, but I will say this. I was in Nice not too long ago, and it was at a random small boutique hotel, and I got recognized there. And I thought it was the craziest thing of all places to be recognized. For how, you know, how niche it is.
0: Yeah.
19: But that's probably the oddest place, or not oddest, but place I would have never expected in my life. I don't really look forward to the day where I get recognized in like a bathroom at a stall or something.
0: Gotcha. Yeah, I can imagine. I have to ask, how was Saudi Arabia last month?
19: It was great. I will say this. I think for how hot it is, I'm okay not spending a full month or week there. Okay.
0: I'm sure.
19: I'm good off of that. If I wanted that, I'd just go to Vegas. But for what it was worth, the fans were very, very, very excited to have us. You could feel their passion meeting them and talking to them. They were so excited that WWE was in town. And I appreciate that type of, that level of passion that people have, because obviously it means a lot to them and they don't get a lot of shows that often compared to what we have here. So I thought it was a great experience. Mm-hmm. It was a unique experience for sure. And yeah, and hopefully those people walked away getting their money's worth and having a better time afterwards.
0: I was going to ask you, was that the most unique place you've traveled to and had a match, or is there somewhere else even more so?
19: No, by far.
0: Okay.
19: By far, that's a great question. By far, that is the most unique place I've ever been to. Wrestling, basically, we weren't outside, but that thick air was inside that building. And I was like, this is so different than what I've ever experienced in my entire life.
0: I've asked this question to so many WWE superstars over the years, and I may have just gotten the answer, but maybe not. I love asking you, what was that first moment you could remember in WWE or even before that, where you were involved with pro wrestling and you looked at either who you were working with or who you were about to face or where you were performing, and you said, you took a moment and said, wow, look what I'm doing.
19: Man, I had a tag match with CM Punk in Toronto. In a former life. And I remember the crowd going so crazy that I was on the apron and I looked around. I said, this is insane. And I remember, you know, going up to Punk afterwards and be like, I get it now. Like, I hear stories and stuff.
0: Yeah.
19: I totally get it. That was incredible. And I get why people can never leave this sport because of those moments like that. Yeah, that's one I'll never forget. I just couldn't believe what I was experiencing in real time.
0: Awesome story. Chatting with WWE superstar Ricky Saints here on the Happy Hour. Now, obviously, you were over in the other promotion and then came over to WWE. When you came into WWE, what was the first thing that you noticed we went, oh, that's different here?
19: Everyone loves asking this question, and I feel so bad because sometimes I go, nothing really. It's kind of all the same. But if I had to give you a for sure, I think the whole process of how your day starts off, right?
0: Okay.
19: Like, everything is a lot more it's laid out for you in the sense of here's your media. Okay. Here's where you're going to be at this time. Here's what you're going to do at this hour. And then we'll take you to the venue and, you know, you'll wrestle and all of that stuff. So okay. When it comes to that, it's nicer to have things kind of planned out for me. Almost down to the full details.
0: Gotcha. Now, doing some research here, found out that you've had some little moments in years past where you popped up in WWE as kind of like one of those extras, like, you know, a cop who's arresting somebody, like Roman Reigns or something. Take us through, how did those moments, how did those come about? Like, how did you end up in those opportunities?
19: You want to hear something funny? Within my first 6 months of having my first wrestling match, I was actually an extra on SmackDown in a tag match against a handicap match against Jinder Mahal.
0: Okay.
19: And so a lot of these spots pop up because one, they come to town in Texas, and I'm available, and two, you kind of just, if you're around the people backstage and they see you and you're the first one they see, they pick you up. But the Roman Reigns thing where I was a sheriff was interesting because you couldn't be a cop and you couldn't be something else. So they named us like, we weren't sheriffs. We were like marshals or something
0: right,
19: like
0: okay.
19: that. Yeah, either way, he took us to town when it came to trying to arrest him. Those moments are really cool because it's great to look back on and look how far I've come.
0: Oh, yeah. I mean, all you mentioned CM Punk before. I mean, he was... What was he, a gangster? Like, and like for an entrance for John Cena at WWE? Like, yep. so many guys who are massive stars had those kind of moments. So I think it's very cool you got to do that.
19: Thank you for that.
0: Was there a moment? I'm sure, like, you know, being a big superstar, you know, I know you were a fan of wrestling, was the goal. Where was the first time where you started to believe, you know what, I can really make this happen? It's not just I'm trying it. It's I see the light at the end of the tunnel now. I can do this.
19: I think that was like, that happened on my first day of wrestling training.
0: Really?
19: My first day of wrestling training, I was like, yeah, this is obvious to me, you know, that this will happen. And even, and I could even go as far as to say that I thought about that even before I started my wrestling training, like physically. I just had that mindset always that nothing that I was doing with wrestling was me trying it out and just seeing if I'm good at it. Everything was done with pure intention. And that's what I tell people, like, don't do anything without intention. Mm-hmm. And so my intention was always to be a pro wrestler and to make it as far as I could. And, you know, I think I've done pretty well for myself thus far with that mindset.
0: Who on the current roster do you go to behind the scenes for, you know, bouncing ideas off of, feedback, advice? Like, who are some of the people in the business backstage that either before you go out or when you come back through the curtain, you go to them first to be like, what'd you think of that?
19: Well, Cody is always a great person to go and bounce ideas off of and get advice. There's Michael Hayes.
0: Yep.
19: There's Paul Heyman. These are people that I consistently go to just to check in and make sure that I'm not losing my mind or if I just need a different perspective on something.
0: Sure.
19: For sure. Those are the people where I'm like, what do you think?
0: Yeah. Again, chatting with Ricky Saints for a few more moments here. WWE Superstar with WWE coming to Allentown, the PPL Center, Thursday, July 16th. 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Like you mentioned before that, you know, you're over abroad and you have fans that recognize you or come up to you. Who's the last celebrity that you met that you got nervous about? Like, oh my God, I can't believe I'm getting to meet this person.
19: It hasn't happened yet.
0: Really?
19: I don't really, there's maybe one or two people that I'd probably be nervous to meet.
0: Okay.
19: One has already passed away, which was Prince. I think the other would be, you know, I don't know, maybe Zendaya.
0: Okay.
19: But there isn't anyone that I've met that I was nervous. The last celebrity that I met was actually Matthew McConaughey in Austin. And he's very cool. He's a big wrestling fan as well.
0: Yeah. Yeah, I've seen some interviews with that he's really has been all the way back in the day, used to go to wrestling matches back in Texas. Is there a city or venue that you haven't performed in or at yet that maybe top of your bucket list of, man, I want to perform there?
19: Oh, yes. Madison Square Garden, by far.
0: Okay.
19: By far, Madison Square Garden. I think there's other arenas that I've hit up, like Allstate and the Boston Garden, and those places I'm very honored to be a part of. You know, there's SoFi in L.A. and things of that. But Madison Square Garden is the place that I want to perform at. We've done the theater for NXT, but I want to be in the building itself.
0: Gotcha. All right, so a couple of big names we've mentioned so far here, but you've had, you know, matches with involved in with CM Punk. You mentioned the angle where you're kind of arresting Roman Reigns back in the day. I'm curious, if I told you right now, I'm going to give you four names from wrestling today. And and if I told you right now, you could have a main event match with one of them in the Garden, same money, no matter which one you pick, but you could hand pick your opponent. Is it CM Punk, Randy Orton, Roman Reigns, or Seth Rollins? Pick the opponent.
19: Oh, man. I would do Seth Rollins.
0: Okay. Why Seth? I'm a big Seth fan, by the way, but go ahead. Why Seth?
19: Something, you know, I used to watch Seth when he was on the Indies and Ring of Honor and things of that nature, but I haven't had a one-on-one match with Seth, and that's kind of alluring to me to have that. We just had for the King of the Ring tournament, we had a Fatal Four Way, so there was that. But I wanna be in there one-on-one with them, and if it's in the Garden, then that's even better. The stakes are a lot higher.
0: Understood. Love it. Ricky Saints, WWE superstar. Again, the WWE is coming to the PPL Center on Thursday, July 16th. Tickets available. You can get them at Ticketmaster.com. Ricky, thanks so much for giving some time to us here today. It's been a pleasure chatting with you. Keep up the great work in WWE. Enjoy Allentown and the gas stations. And I will talk to you again sometime soon.
19: Yes, sir. Thank you. And I can't wait to see you at Sheets.
0: Didn't see that one coming, Ricky.
1: Not a sponsor, could be.
0: Yeah, apparently. Yeah, I didn't have the heart to tell him I had a cappuccino from Wawa in a cup right next to me here.
1: What's the answer to your question? If you know the four options that you gave him, if you were to face one of them in the match,
0: I was to face one of them.
1: Yeah,
0: I'm not a wrestler, but
1: no, but still, like.
0: I said right there, of the four guys I gave him, I'm the biggest fan of Seth Rollins of the group, so I would have answered the same as him.
1: Who were the other choices?
0: Roman Reigns, Randy Orton, and CM Punk.
1: I think I can only picture CM Punk in my head, so I'll go with him.
0: You can't even picture Roman Reigns at this point? Really?
1: Oh, yeah. Well, does he kind of look like Jason Momoa?
0: To a degree, yeah.
1: I kind of think I know what he looks like.
0: CM Punk's the only one of those four that have been a guest on the show in years past, years and years and years ago. Would love to have had Seth Rollins on. Seth also now is, you see him plenty of times. He fills in for Rich Eisen.
1: Yes, I have seen that.
0: So that's
1: he's pretty good, actually.
0: He's a big, he's good.
1: He's on NFL Network, too.
0: He's on NFL Network in the mornings at times. Big time a Chicago Bears fan, and has filled in as guest host for the Rich Eisen show from time to time.
1: Yeah, I mean, I think I had an issue with it when I first saw it. I was like, well, he's not bad.
0: Yeah, for me.
1: Yeah,
0: if you go into it being like, why is this? What is it? Who
1: that's,
0: cares? This
1: you
0: wrestler.
1: Know that's exactly how I went into it.
0: But if you just sit there and be like, you know what? For a guy who's not really in the business, he actually does a pretty solid job.
1: He's more in the business than I am, I'll tell you.
0: All right, more on the way. We're with you till 6:15 leading into the Iron Bigs and the Columbus Clippers. 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
22: For the most part, things are looking good this afternoon. Usual delays, 22 westbound at Airport Road. Eastbound jam between Cedar Crest and MacArthur. 78 eastbound, watch for stop traffic at Summit Lawn. Westbound delays around Hellertown. No problems on 33 or 80. We're looking good on 380. If you see a traffic problem, call our toll-free tip line, 855-ROAD-TIP. 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
0: Back with you here on the Happy Hour on Fox Sports Radio. Tom Fallon and Mike Raymond with you this evening. Again, Iron Pigs Baseball taking the air at 6:15 tonight, and the Happy Hour show will be live from the ballpark tomorrow and Friday, rounding out this homestand for the upcoming All-Star break. I love the fact that Connor Mills, who's not really, he's not even a WWE guy, he's still called during the break to give you grief over
1: that I would not be able to pick out
0: Randy Orton
1: from a line. And then you pull this picture up, and what did I say? I would not know who that is.
0: Yeah. I'm not surprised. Like, that's,
1: if you go to Gold's Gym and put that guy next to three other people, I wouldn't be able to tell you who Randy Orton was.
0: I thought maybe only because he has been around and has been in, like, at the high level, kind of like opposite John Cena. And you know who John Cena is.
1: I know who that. Well, he's a movie star.
0: That, yeah.
1: But, like, But my point being is, like, he looks like a jack. Like, I know names. Like, right. All those people I've heard of.
0: Right.
1: Like,
0: you heard the names referenced before.
1: But
0: yes.
1: I couldn't pick them out of a lineup. Like, Roman Reigns, I know, is like Samoan, right? Like, he's part of the Samoan crew. Yeah. So, like, I could probably pick him out.
0: Yeah.
1: But CM Punk, I've seen before. But Randy Orton, it was the
0: Randy
1: other
0: Orton, Seth Rollins.
1: Seth Rollins. Until you mentioned who that was
0: with and Rich Eisen show and Good Morning Football, that kind of thing. Then you were like, oh, him. Yes. Yeah. I know exactly who you mean now. Yeah. Kind of thing.
1: Well, still, I may have trouble picking him out of like a lineup, but I know who that is. And I feel like if I've seen him and if there was enough context clues, I could figure it out.
0: Right.
1: I wouldn't have been. Listen, I'm to each his own. If you like, that's your thing. Go nuts. Fine. Not mine.
0: Yeah, Ricky Saints is the who we just had on. He's been in the business, but he's relatively new to WWE. That's one of the reasons I asked him about going to Saudi Arabia, because he had a pretty prominent match. Like, they just had one of their big events in Saudi Arabia, and one of the other, not one of the major championships, but one of the other smaller titles, which are kind of like stepping stones to go to be in the main event picture, the United States title. He challenged the champion and wrestled on that show over at Saudi Arabia. So I asked him, like, well, how was Saudi Arabia? Because I would think that was a pretty, and even admitted, that's like the most unique place he's ever wrestled in his life.
1: So I'm Googling to see what this guy looks like. He kind of looks like Rico Ramon from back in the day.
0: Solid. Yeah. That's
1: he's got like a leather vest, the one I'm saying. He's just missing the toothpick.
0: So it was fun. I enjoyed the conversation.
1: Wait, did I say that right? Rico Ramon? Is that a wrestler?
0: Razor Ramon.
1: Razor Ramon.
0: I was close. I didn't realize you were trying to name a wrestler. So that's why I was like, sure, whoever that is you're talking about.
1: By the way, it says Ricky Starks.
0: That's because that's the name he went by in the other promotion.
1: Okay.
0: Ricky Starks. Now he's Ricky Saints in WWE.
1: All right.
0: So,
1: and I'm learning things.
0: Yeah. Sometimes, some of the names are controlled by the entity.
1: Sure.
0: So you have to either change up some of it or all, or we just don't want to use the same name over here.
1: I mean, look at this picture. That's Razor Ramon.
0: Yes.
1: Hold on.
0: I know who Razor Ramon is.
1: Well, but this is the picture that I saw Ricky Starr. I mean, that's the same dude.
0: Yeah. Similar look.
1: Yeah.
0: Kind of thing. Doesn't have the hair that Razor had. And, Scott Hall, Razor Ramon was a bigger guy. But
1: okay.
0: Anyway, yes, I enjoyed the interview with Ricky Saints.
1: You're burying the lead. I knew who Ricky Ramon was. I think I merged Ricky Ricardo and Razor Ramon.
0: You had a guy in your head, but that doesn't mean you knew him, because you didn't get the name well enough right that I knew who you meant. I didn't even know you were talking about a wrestler.
1: Well, you got close. And his name is Scott Hall.
0: Yes.
1: All right. Now I lost.
0: Again, it's a character, man. Like, he based it off of kind of. Tony Montana from Scarface was where the kind of the inspiration for the original character.
1: Oh, he passed away, it looks like.
0: Yes, he has. One of the other things from today, sports-wise, was the announcement.
1: Were you trying to say that wasn't sports?
0: I said one of the other.
1: Oh, okay. Very funny. Right?
0: I did not put it that way. One of the other pieces of sports news today was that Justin Verlander, not surprising, made it official that this will be his final season, and he'll play out his final months, and that will be the end of his career. A guy who will walk into Cooperstown when he's done.
1: When he was at his best, one of the best in the game. I mean, made the Tigers matter. Let's put it that way. And
0: three-time Cy Young Award winner.
1: Is he back with the Tigers this year?
0: Two-time World Series champion with the Astros. He's back with the Tigers right now, yes. This year is his 10th All-Star appearance. Won the MVP as a pitcher in 2011.
1: That was a huge headline that year.
0: Yes.
1: The fact that a pitcher walks away with the MVP. And yeah, the dude knew the position, was an elite at that position for many years.
0: And I think great everywhere except the Mets.
1: Yeah, it's true. It's on par. I mean, he did obviously came up with the Tigers. Nice that he kind of make a full circle moment here.
0: While we're in the subject of the Mets, while we're sitting at this point, we're almost out of time here in this hour. I do have to share with you what I did last night, because it just falls right in line with the way you describe what I like to do when it comes to stirring up, trouble.
1: Yes.
0: Yesterday was like Global Forgiveness Day, and we were talking about who we'd be willing to forgive in sports. And Connor Brown actually said at the point where he's thinking about forgiving Chase Utley. So what do? I let him keep talking. I immediately grabbed my phone and I started a group chat with Connor Brown, Connor Mills, Jack Heim, James, and Maynard, and Jerry Patton.
1: So all,
0: and
1: the, just text, all the Mets
0: text fans. Them and told them what he said and just hit send and drop my phone.
1: Yeah, of course.
0: I was like, give it 3 seconds. Your phone's going to blow up.
1: And what was the response? Yeah.
0: Jerry was like, under no circumstances, he can't be forgiven.
1: His
0: like,
1: fan car got stripped yesterday during mid-segment.
0: I was waiting for it. I was like, oh, those guys should be contacting you in just like 3 seconds.
1: Yeah.
0: Give it time.
1: Love
0: and
1: that.
0: He picked up his phone. He's like, yep, bubbles. He's like, I got the little thought that somebody's typing. Yeah, it's only a matter of time.
1: Well, yeah. If you were an emoji, it would just be a guy lighting a firework. That would just be you. Or perhaps I always say the stirring of the pot.
0: You do the stirring of the pot. Yeah. For me, I like to think of it as the just like light a match, throw it in,
1: nope,
0: and run. That's what fireworks are all about, and that's what I've been known for when it comes, especially when it comes to the staff.
1: And that'll continue. Just tune into Friday's show with Doug Heater, because I'm sure.
0: Yeah, 100%.
1: Doug takes the bait a little too hard, man. He gets fired up real quick.
0: Yeah. I have a feeling I can just bring up the whole, like, U.S. team leading into the James Franklin memes. Actually, I was texting him about it.
1: Don't worry.
0: He was aware of it. He was already aware that he was seeing this. He was seeing the same thing, so.
1: It's appropriate.
0: Yeah. All that's left is the highlight of the night, that it's time for Iron Bigs Baseball to take the air, with the Bigs taking on the Columbus Clippers over at Coca-Cola Park. Tom Fallon, Mike Raymond wrapping things up here on a Wednesday night. 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
15: Daily Cruz barrels it up high in the air, deep the other way, right center field, back to the wall. 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
17: As we speak, Toronto Blue Jays pitcher Dylan Cease is 3 outs away from the second no-hitter of his career as the Blue Jays have a 7-0 lead at San Francisco, now in the top of the ninth inning. Cease has thrown 115 pitches through 8 innings, but struck out the last 2 Giants he faced in the bottom of the 8th inning and was clocked during the inning at 98 miles an hour. He has 11 strikeouts on the day. Cease's first career no-hitter came for the Padres in July of 2024 at Washington. Again, Toronto Blue Jays pitcher Dylan Cease, 3 outs away from a no-hitter at San Francisco. Tigers 3-time Cy Young Award-winning pitcher Justin Verlander announced today that he will retire at the end of the season. Ironically, Verlander himself has 3 career no-hitters. I'm Isaac Lohengrin.
31: It's time for the Happy Hour Highlight of the Night.
0: Wrapping it up here on a Wednesday night on the Happy Hour on Fox Sports Radio. 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And I got a couple of things like I mentioned for the highlights, so I'm going to give you the opportunity.
1: Oh, okay. Chronologically, it's probably not going to make sense, but I'll go tomorrow.
0: That's okay.
1: France and Morocco.
0: Go ahead.
1: First game of the quarterfinals in the World Cup, and one of the odds-on favorite in France. But watch out for this Morocco team. Scrappy bunch, fast play, and they've been playing up to the rest of their competition. So don't look past this one if you're the French team. So France, Morocco, 4 o'clock tomorrow from Foxborough on Fox Sports 1.
0: So the one I have for tonight in Major League Baseball is going back to the AL East with the Yankees and the Tampa Bay Rays. Gerrit Cole going for the Yankees. Shane McClanahan is on the hill tonight for the Rays. Cole 3-3 with a 4.01 ERA. Tampa Bay, McClanahan for Tampa Bay 7-5 with a 3.05 ERA. 4-game series here between the two. The Yankees got the win in the first game, breaking a little bit of a losing streak there, but then dropped last night. So they've split the first two. So this turns into a big game here because somebody's going to have the opportunity to take three out of four going into tomorrow night's game and a good pitching matchup to boot. And I'll throw in where I'm going. I only bring this up because I've talked on the air for years now about my son Sean and playing baseball and whatnot. Well, he's got a playoff game. It just got underway over at Parkland High School in the Lehigh Valley League Legion playoffs. And it's North Parkland, South Parkland. It's an elimination game. So if North Parkland loses, it's the end of their season. That's the team that he's on. South Parkland has already locked up a spot in the next round, no matter if they win the league or not, because they won the regular season. But considering him going to be going off to college and going to be going to track, he could play next year, but leaning towards this is probably it. So, one last might be one last time.
1: Yeah.
0: I said, if this is it, I can't think of a more fitting final game. They are an underdog. It's South Parkland won the regular season and beat him. Each time they played him in the regular season, but competitive game, so they could win. But if this would be the last one, to be North Parkland versus South Parkland on the Parkland High School field would have been the way he probably would have wanted to go out anyway. So already following it right now. It's underway, and I'd be running out. At top of the first, two outs, nobody on,
1: okay,
0: with North Parkland at the plate. First two batters both lined out to center.
1: All right.
0: But
1: Well, lots of luck
0: bunch
1: to him
0: of guys
1: tonight.
0: That, a bunch is all the guys that he knows and is friends with. So it's always a fun atmosphere. And the guys have a good time playing against each other. And last year they won the championship over South Parkland at that field. But going over there to watch one more tonight.
1: Very good. Well, lots of luck to him.
0: Yeah, if they win, South Parkland's actually out of this tournament and they move on to tomorrow. But they'd have to, in order to advance, they'd have to win the league, which now would require four straight wins. They'd have to beat them, beat the loser of the winner's bracket final probably tomorrow, and then beat whoever's left without a loss twice next week. So,
1: one at bat at a time.
0: Yeah. So just looking forward to going out there and watching that. So hence why I'm in my North Parkland / Parkland gear today.
1: Yeah, I see the hat for sure.
0: That's a Parkland hat and then a North Parkland.
1: I didn't know the Buffaloes were North Parkland.
0: North Parkland Buffaloes, South Parkland Trojans. South Parkland goes off the same name as the high school, North Parkland are the Buffaloes.
1: Okay. Fair enough. Speaking of which, I saw the new Bills Stadium today.
0: Speaking of Buffaloes, that triggered it. Yeah, bison being put up.
1: Yeah, the last art installation they have there in front of the new stadium, which is kind of neat. And really quickly, going back to what you were saying with the Yankees, I mentioned it in the update. 17 times they struck out last night,
0: yes. And
1: they did it back-to-back 9-inning games. So, I mean, they might have won that one a couple nights ago, but yikes. Not a lot of success there.
0: They won 5-1 in the first game, beat 6-4 last night after having dropped 2 out of 3 to the Twins, getting swept by the Tigers, getting swept by the Red Sox.
1: Yeah, but this past couple weeks have not been good. We'll just say June has not been good. The early part of June, but yeah.
0: Yeah, from like mid-June till now, they have really struggled to the point now they are 4 games in the standings, 5 games in the loss column behind Tampa. I mean, don't get me wrong. They still have the second best record in the American League. But I saw a stat earlier today that they were like 18-9 after 27 games. Well, they've now played 91, and they're still 9 games over 500, which means after the first 17, that's at 91, quick math here, like 74 games. They're 37-37. Like after going 18-9 to start the season, they've played 500 ball, and it's been very kind of
1: up and down.
0: Well,
1: we've been talking about the differences between the two leagues and the American League. It's just like who wants to play today? Who wants to win a game today? Because outside of what the Rays are doing, I don't even know. There's just a lot of teams that are just playing decent baseball.
0: Don't look now, but the Red Sox have climbed out of the cellar, percentage-wise points.
1: Sure, but like a half game up on the Orioles.
0: one step at a time.
1: Positive run differential, been playing well. In the same area where the Yankees have been playing poorly, the Red Sox have been playing well. So hence the getting out of the bottom of the division, but only by a half game.
0: By the way, I was flipping over the TV. I don't even notice this. Dylan Cease of Toronto has a no-hitter going into the bottom of the ninth. The Blue Jays are still batting in the top of the ninth with two outs, But then when the Giants come up to bat in the bottom of the ninth, Dylan Cease is three outs away from throwing a no hitter today for the Blue Jays, who lead 10-0 in the ninth.
1: Good. You would think on the, what's this, MLB Network we're watching, it would make it a little bit bigger. No hitter alert should be like, that should be like a banner on the bottom of the screen. It's like a little box halfway through. I don't need to know what's going on later on tonight in Major League Baseball. I need to know that there's a no hitter going on.
0: That's being shown.
1: Right.
0: Before you turn off the fact that, like, oh, it's 10-0 in the ninth. Why do I want to watch this?
1: Oh, no, we need to see how this thing ends. And, well, obviously a positive thing here for the Blue Jays, a team that only is a half game ahead of the Red Sox we were just talking about. So,
0: yes,
1: that would certainly make it much more appointment television, as it were.
0: Yeah. Again, we'll be over live at Coca-Cola Park tomorrow. I'm very curious if we get there and they have the World Cup game on the TV, because it's not USA. Probably not. But
1: yeah, I wouldn't think so.
0: It's
1: a 4 o'clock. First there was a start. What do they say? Kickoff.
0: Yeah,
1: 4 o'clock kickoff.
0: Sure.
1: That's appropriate.
0: I said sure. I didn't correct you and change it to something else.
1: That'll be interesting.
0: Thanks to Ricky Saints of the WWE for giving me some time earlier today. Appreciate it. Again, we'll be live from Coca-Cola Park tomorrow and again on Friday over on the concourse level on the first base side. So stop by and see us. Iron Biggs and Columbus Clippers are coming up tonight from over at the ballpark with a 6:45 first pitch. For Mike Raymond, this is Tom Fallon. If you're out tonight, drive safe, be safe, don't drink and drive. And for now, the happy hour is closed. Enjoy the rest of your Wednesday night. Iron Pigs baseball coming up.

0: say goodbye to your two best friends. And I don't mean your pals in the Winnebago.
1: This is Two Pros and a Cup of Joe.
2: Yeah, baby.
3: What outweighs, what out Trump's talent? A gambling scandal.
4: Somebody has told Brendan Sorsby no, and that somebody is the wonderful people of the CFL, who have come out and said,
3: we don't want him either.
4: I don't recall Brendan Sorsby or anybody on Brendan Sorsby's camp saying that the CFL would be their next option, but the CFL has stepped up to let everybody know, not happening here. So another door closes for Brendan Sorsby. And at this point, what do you do?
5: He's probably going to have to wait. I mean, that's where everything seems like it's going. I mean, unless you find, you know, you want to go play in some sort of arena league or something, or, you know, maybe you can try to find a league that will take you overseas.
1: Two Pros, LeVar Arrington, Brady Quinn, and a Cup of Joe, Jonas Knox. 6 a.m. Eastern, 3 a.m. Pacific on Fox Sports Radio. 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
7: The big news is Miami wanted Giannis. 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Now, keep in mind, Pat Riley running the Miami Heat. He wanted Alonzo Mourning. They won a finals. He wanted Shaq. He won an NBA championship. LeBron and Chris Bosh, they won 2 championships. Jimmy Butler went to 2 NBA finals and lost both. Pat Riley's here to win it. He's in it to win it, and he went big game hunting, and he ended up landing Giannis. 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It doesn't feel like this is a team that can compete. Now, I do give them credit. 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He got injured. Now, they'll be paying for that big swing for a few more years.
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1: this is The Odd Couple with Rob Parker and Kelvin Washington.
12: There's only one way of looking at LeBron James's tenure in Los Angeles. It was a dud. I can't call it a complete failure because he did win a championship. Mickey Mouse championship, the bubble, whatever you want to call it. He did win a championship, which I'm acknowledging. But this was a dud. Twice he didn't even make the playoffs. He was in the play-in, 3 times? You could start looking at it and you go, what? We got it. Luka was hurt this postseason. But last year, any NBA guy, go back, all you people out there, and go listen to those phony, flaky NBA analysts.

0: able to leave this and keep great optics on it. The Lakers don't want to get blamed for pushing LeBron out. LeBron doesn't want to get blamed for just bailing on the Lakers. But both sides now, you can tell that they've worked on this, with LeBron thanking the Lakers thanking LeBron. So go ahead, man. That's all. Because the Lakers are getting what they want. Watch how fast they pivot.
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4: The Lehigh Valley Iron Pigs are above 500 in the second half of this season and look to build upon a walk-off victory last night. 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
5: 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Connor Mills on the mic, taking you up until first pitch today at 6:45 over at Coca-Cola Park, where it is the Lehigh Valley Iron Pigs with a record of 7-6 in the second half, 42-46 overall this year, hosting the Columbus Clippers at 7-6 and 48-39. What's on tap? Today's on tap sponsor is Ranch City Brewing, located in the historic Silk Mill Complex in Easton. Ranch City Brewing delivers bold, rustic ranch-inspired flavors and thoughtfully crafted beers made with intention, quality ingredients, and a respect for the brewing process. Ranch City Brewing, bold brews, small town soul, big city buzz. What's on tap here? First for the visiting Columbus Clippers, it is right-hander Yermán Gómez on the mound for Gomez. No wins, one loss, and a 4.63 earned run average. Last time out, he pitched against Louisville, where he went 3 2/3, allowed 4 hits, 4 runs, 4 walks, and struck out 3 batters. For the Lehigh Valley Iron Pigs, it will be now left-hander Tucker Davidson. Davidson 5-3 with a 6.05 earned run average. Last time out, he pitched against the Rochester Red Wings, where he went 2 innings, allowed a hit, 1 walk, and 3 strikeouts. Today's starter was supposed to be Alan Ronhell, but as we get into the transactions a little bit later on here, the pregame show, Ronhell is going back towards the Philadelphia Phillies, so Tucker Davidson comes in and makes a spot start here. It is a Wednesday tail wagon presented by Abbey Road Veterinary Hospital. Bring your dog to the ballpark. Also, game highlight, tacos and tall boys, $2.75 and $5 for $11 tacos and $5 tall boys. And it's also suicide prevention night over at Coca-Cola Park, presented by Northampton County Human Services and American Foundation for Suicide Prevention. So a lot going on over at Coca-Cola Park, which brings us to our weather report, brought to you by 69 News and the 69 News Weather Channel. Currently around 80.

0: 84 degrees and mostly sunny outside here in Allentown, Pennsylvania. It should be a great day for some baseball over at Coca-Cola Park. Last time out for the Iron Pigs, well, it was a great day yesterday as they opened up their series against the Clippers with a 10-inning, 3-2 walk-off victory. The Pigs jumped out in front in the first. Dylan Moore singled, stole second, and scored on a Keaton Anthony double for a quick 1-0 lead. Columbus then tied it in the fifth on a Bo Naylor double, an RBI groundout. Lehigh Valley answered in the seventh when Robert Moore singled, and Dylan Moore drove him in with a double to make it 2-1. Clippers tied it right back up in the eighth. Ralphie Velasquez with an RBI double. After a scoreless ninth, it went to extras. Michael Mercado came on in the 10th, was lights out, retired all three batters he faced without letting the ghost runner score. And then the Pigs loaded the bases with nobody out in the bottom half. That set the stage for Otto Kemp, who grounded the first pitch he saw inside the bag at third, which scored Felix Reyes as the game's winning run. It's Kemp's second walk-off hit as an Iron Pig. And we hear that call from the voice of the Iron Pig, Sam Jelinek.
1: Infield in for the Clippers, tied at 2, bottom of the 10th. The pitch home. Otto swings, ground ball inside the bag at 3rd, down the left field line, that's the ball game. Reyes comes in to score, and Otto Kemp wins it. RBI walk-off single in the 10th, 3-2 Iron Pigs take the series opener.
0: Mercado earned the win, he improves to 4-3 this season. Trevor Stephen took the loss for the Columbus Clippers. For Dylan Moore, he has been the catalyst at the top of the order for the Pigs, hitting .372 over his last 10 games with an OPS, the on-base plus slugging, at 1.013. That's 1,000 OPS and 5 stolen bases. He scored 11 runs over that time, which does lead, collecting 5 multi-hit games, and is currently on a 5-game hitting streak. For Brian De La Cruz, his average dipped below the low water mark of .216 back on May 29th. He has a .344 average to raise his average to a season best, .258 after that, after a two-hit game in the series opener yesterday. It's the fifth best average in the International League during that time, and his on-base percentage at .436 is sixth best. For Keaton Anthony, a multi-hit game in the series opener, he now has a six-game hitting streak, which he is batting .333 with a home run and 4 RBIs. For the final time this season, the Iron Pigs do welcome in an International League West opponent to Coca-Cola Park. Columbus is just the second out-of-division foe to come to Allentown this year, the first since the Pigs swept the Toledo Mudhens to open up the season. The Pigs still have road trips to the IL West, with road swing to Omaha and Indianapolis coming out of the All-Star break. Following that stretch, the Pigs will see solely divisional opponents. On the other side of the diamond, Columbus Clipper manager Andy Tracy returns to Coca-Cola Park for his second straight season as a one-time Pig and face of the franchises in his sixth year at the helm for Columbus. Tracy's name has been littered across Pig's record book, and he was the franchise's all-time home run king before Derek Hall dethroned him back in 2024. For Robert Moore, two-run single in the ninth inning back on Sunday gave the Iron Pigs a win. Moore drove in 6 runs last week in Rochester, collecting an RBI in 3 of 4 games. For Robert Moore, he is batting .324 over his last 11, with 3 homers and 9 runs batted in. For Peyton Henry, he rejoined the Lehigh Valley Iron Pigs following his departure from the Yankees organization. Henry spent all of last year with the Pigs, sharing the backstop duties with Garrett Stubbs. Henry was released by the Yankees at the start of the month. He batted .224 with them, with 4 home runs for Scranton Wilkes-Barre, and had a multi-hit game in his return to the Pigs this past Sunday. Couple of transactions here. In case you missed it yesterday, first, Alan Ronhill was optioned and added to the roster. Right-hander Evan Gates transferred to Reading. Lou Albrecht transferred to Jersey Shore. Renee Pinto was released. And infielder Leover Peguero returned from a rehab assignment and reinstated from the 7-day injured list. Now, today's transactions. Yes, it was Alan Ronhill coming down to the Pigs yesterday. However, he goes back up to the Philadelphia Phillies here today. Right-hander Grant Holman returned from a rehab assignment and reinstated from the 7-day injured list. Right-hander Jackson Rutledge returned from a rehab assignment and reinstated from the 7-day IL. Kyle Backus optioned from Philadelphia. He's back here with the Pigs. Right-hander Max Lazar recalled to Philadelphia, as well as right-hander Alan Ronhill. Right-hander Seth Johnson has been optioned back here to Lehigh Valley and right-hander Brad Keller returned from rehab assignment and reinstated from Philadelphia's 15-day injured list. That takes us to our injury report, brought to you by St. Luke's University Health Network, your Fit for Life partner. On the 7-day IL, it grows shorter by the day as shortstop Aiden Miller is on the 7-day IL, left-hander Andrew Walling, right-hander Levi Stout, and third baseman Carter Kieboom. On the 60-day IL, catcher Mark Colsvary and right-hander Daniel Robert. Full-season injured list, right-hander Connor Gillespie. We'll take a short break here on the pregame show. On the other side, the voice of the Lehigh Valley Iron Pig, Sam Jelinek, had an opportunity to talk with Peyton Henry. We hear from their conversation next. Here on the Iron Pigs Radio Network, presented by Ashley, the largest furniture store brand in North America.
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3: This is Two Pros and a Cup of Joe.
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6: 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I felt like they were missing another scorer. 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
8: Welcome back to Lehigh Valley Iron Pigs pregame show. Sam Jelinek joined by, well, I guess new member of the roster, but an old face. It is Peyton Henry. Peyton, it is great to have you back in the fold, man.
9: Thank you. Yeah, it's good to be back.
8: So you signed back with the Phillies at the beginning of July, back in the lineup last week, the tail end of the road trip in Rochester. You were with arch rival going to the other side of the track with Scranton Wilkes-Barre at the beginning of the year. It was actually pretty nice to, see you on the other end of things. For you, just how has the season been? I know you spent a little bit of time in the IL as well.
9: Yeah, I mean, it's been good. You know that it's the regular ebbs and flows of every season, so been good so far. A lot of good people over there. Just had an opportunity over here, and I loved it here last year, so I wanted to come back and finish out here.
8: I know that in my time here, there's been quite a number of guys who actually returned here over the years. Colby Allard was here in 24. He's back again here in 2026. What did make it an appealing spot to land in the middle of the season? Because mid-season changes, some guys adapt to it well, but from my point of view, that's tough to do.
9: Yeah, it's always different going from a team that you start with the season to a different team. I mean, I did it in 2021. I got traded from the Brewers to the Marlins and saw a couple different teams there. So, luckily, at this level, there's so much movement that everybody's used to it. So you just kind of get acclimated to your teammates again. And, I have obviously a few familiar faces here, so that's easy to come back to. But, yeah, all in all, it's different, but it's just what happens in this business, so you kind of got to be ready for it.
8: What's it been like coming back to a team where, last year you worked a lot with Tank because that was the work that he did with catchers and just overall as the bench coach to now he's the boss man. What's it been like getting to know Tank the manager?
9: I mean, he's the same guy. That's the great thing about Tank. He's the same guy always, and I'm super pumped for him. I mean, when I found out he was going to be the manager here after AC went up, I shot him a text and just congratulated him, and then also shot AC a text and congratulated him. So it's been cool. I mean, it's cool to watch him manage. I mean, I obviously love Tank. Like you said, spent a lot of time with him last year. So, I ended up getting some dinner with him when we came in town as well. So, yeah, we're good buddies, and, that makes life pretty fun and easy when he's your manager.
8: Coming into this year, what were you really looking to build off of from last year? Because, man, we we've been really lucky through the past couple of years as far as catchers. The last year's tandem between you and Garrett Stubbs for most of the season, that's a pretty formidable duo.
9: Yeah, no, I mean, every season you're always looking to get better. Everybody knows that. I don't have anything too crazy. I mean, I always try to go out and hustle and play my best and prepare and let the rest fall in place. So, we're always building. We're always working. I'm always trying to refine things and learn new things from other people. So I think just implementing some of that stuff in my game and then remembering who I am and the things that I do well as well. I think sometimes we get out of touch with that. And, you know, it's nice. My dad's been my coach my whole life. And, you know, he's awesome to talk to and help me out and just kind of, you know, give me that confidence to keep pushing forward and do it year after year.
8: How do you balance coming back to an organization where, like you said, there's a lot of familiar faces here, but there's also new faces, and you don't want to come in, you know, like too hot, like, oh, I've already been here, I already know everybody, but at the same time, being in a place that you're comfortable, you want to let yourself out, right?
9: Yeah, no doubt. I mean, I think everybody wants to be themselves in a certain way, and here I was able to do that a lot last year. And yeah, I mean, there's some different guys in the clubhouse, and like you said, some of the same, but I think nothing really changes for me, you know, like I always try to go out and be exactly who I am. So, from a talking standpoint and stuff like that, like I'm not a big rah-rah guy or get in your face guy anyway. So, I just kind of stay the same way.
8: I thought it was really cool yesterday when you were announced in the starting lineup in your first couple at-bats. There was like audible cheers, and there was actually a sign that said, "Welcome back, Peyton." What did that mean to you? Because, you know, you've played in a number of minor league towns over your years. To get remembered in a place at minor league levels, that's hard to do.
9: Yeah, no, that was really cool. I mean, I saw the sign that was made for me and people cheering and stuff like that. And, you know, it meant a ton because, you know, you go to all these different cities and all these different places and you really don't think you make a difference or, you know, that people notice or things like that. So to have that, you know, especially coming up in my first at-bat in a day game with, you know, so, and getting cheers, I was like, man, that's really cool. And I think it was even cooler for my family. They were tuned in the game and they heard the same thing. So it was awesome. I mean, I loved it here last year. Obviously, that's most of the reason that I came back, and the fans are great, and it's been really cool. So even on the opposing side, they were great to me when we came in town. And so yeah, I love it here, man. It's great.
8: Coincidence or not, the two games that you have now been back to the Iron Pigs and in the lineup for, they've won both games. One was a walk off last year. You guys did a lot of winning. All I'm saying, kind of adds up here.
9: Yeah, I don't know if I make much difference in that, but you know, these guys are a good team. They got a lot of good veteran guys and some young guys as well. So last year we kind of had the same mix of some older guys and some younger guys. So these guys have been doing it all year, man. I'm never going to take credit for anything like that. But obviously I think when we all step on the field, we want to win. And that's my main goal. When I step on the field, I want to win. So I have a very, very small part in that. Pitchers have been doing their things the last couple games, and it's been fun to watch. So,
8: well, Payne, it's a pleasure having you back. We can't wait to see what the rest of the season holds.
9: Thank you. Appreciate it.
8: We'll be back here in the Iron Pigs pregame show presented by Ashley, the largest furniture store brand in North America.
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0: 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Getting ready for first pitch over at Coca-Cola Park, coming your way at 6:45. But before then, it's now time for a new car road to the show. The road to the show is driven by New Car. Discover why everyone loves a new car today. We'll start with the single-A affiliate of the Phillies, the Clearwater Threshers, as the Threshers take on the Tampa Tarpons this week. For Clearwater, they are 48-33 overall. For Tampa, 47-35. The Threshers will have Matthew Fisher on the mound. Fisher, no wins or losses, and a 4.91 earned run average. For the Tampa Tarpons, they'll start right-hander Thatcher Hurd. Hurd, one win, two losses, and a 4.50 ERA. Yesterday, it was a 7-0 loss for the Clearwater Threshers, and they trail the series by a game. They did take the series last week, 4-2. High A affiliate of the Philadelphia Phillies, the Jersey Shore Blue Claws. The Blue Claws taking on the Frederick Keys this week. For Jersey Shore, it has been a rough go of it, and it has been close game after close game after close game, just not going their way. They fall again after being swept last week in a 5-game series. They drop the opener to the Frederick Keys, Jersey Shore, at 28-52. For the Frederick Keys, they are 50-29. Yesterday was a loss in 11, 8-7. Here today, Jersey Shore turns to right-hander Cody Boker. Boker, no wins, one loss, and a 3.46 earned run average. For the Frederick Keys, they've got right-hander Diber Carteria on the mound. One win and a loss, and a 2.26 ERA. Double-A affiliate of the Phillies, the Reading Fightin' Phils. The Fightin' Phils already in the books as they played the Somerset Patriots today. For the Fightin' Phils, they fall 6-5 and go to 38-45 on the year. The Somerset Patriots with the win improved to 43-40. Yesterday it was a 2-1 win for the Fightin' Phils, so they split the series thus far, one game apiece. Jeffrey Gilbert got the win for the Patriots. He's 3-1. Aaron Combs took the loss for the Fightin' Phils. He is 0-2 with a 6.08 earned run average. And Kelly Austin, the save, his third for Somerset. And that is your New Car Road to the Show. 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Discover why everyone loves a new car today. Time now for a scoreboard update brought to you by Ashley. Well, if you wondered where Alan Ronhell went, he went to Cincinnati. We have found him. He is pitching for the Philadelphia Phillies here tonight. Ronhell, no wins, one loss, and a 3.38 earned run average, 17 strikeouts up at the major league level. He will oppose Chase Burns of the Cincinnati Reds. Burns, 10 wins, one loss, and a 2.40 ERA, 116 strikeouts on the year for the right-hander from Cincinnati. Again, Phillies and Reds going tonight, 7:10 over at Great American Ballpark in Cincinnati, Ohio. In the International League, top of the sixth inning where Syracuse leads Norfolk 9-2. Top of the first inning and scoreless between Scranton, Wilkes-Barre, and Buffalo. Just getting started between Omaha and Louisville. Also warming up Memphis and Gwinnett. 7:04 first pitch, Charlotte hosting Nashville. 7:05 Indianapolis hosts Toledo. Also at 7:05, Durham on the road against the Jacksonville Jumbo Shrimp. Earlier today, Worcester defeated Rochester 5-4. They've got a doubleheader with Game 2 coming up in just a couple of minutes. Also, Syracuse and Norfolk doubleheader with their game again. Top of the sixth, Syracuse leading 9-2. Earlier today, Iowa defeated St. Paul 3-1. And, of course, the game coming up at Coca-Cola Park. The Iron Pigs hosting the Columbus Clippers at 6:45. And that is your scoreboard update brought to you by Ashley. That about does it for me here on the pregame show. I'm Connor Mills. We'd like to give a thank you to our wonderful partners who make Iron Pigs baseball possible. 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It's the Lehigh Valley Iron Pigs at 7-6 and 42-46 overall, with left-hander Tucker Davidson on the mound against the Columbus Clippers at 7-6 and 48-39, and right-hander Yermán Gómez on the mound. We turn things over to the voice of the Lehigh Valley Iron Pigs, Sam Jelinek, for all the starting lineups and play-by-play action. 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
17: Wrapping up the Lehigh Valley Iron Pigs pregame show, Sam Jelinek with you here from the Cyan Sky broadcast booth. Iron Pigs and the Columbus Clippers almost ready for game two of their six-game set. Iron Pigs with a walk-off winner yesterday afternoon, 3-2 in 10 innings over Columbus to open the series. Now at 7-6 on the second half, 42-46 in the second half are the Pigs, while Columbus 7-6 in the second half as well, 48-39 overall this campaign. Starting pitching matchup here today between the Pigs and the Clippers here for game two. It is slightly altered as opposed to what we thought we were going to see at the end of the day yesterday. It'll be Tucker Davidson getting the ball for the Pigs after he got two wins last week in Rochester. Kind of moves around. Looked like he was going to be pitching out of the bullpen this week, but will instead start here on Wednesday as kind of the utility knife of the Iron Pigs pitching staff of late. Will instead take the ball here today for the Pigs as he replaces Alan Rangel, who was recalled earlier today by the Phillies. And Tucker antsy and ready to go is taking the field as Tank Adamson and Andy Tracy, or Tracy's bench coach Daniel Robertson, just finished up the plate meeting. So Tucker evidently wants to get this ball game going. So we'll go ahead, step aside for the national anthem. And when we come back, it'll be time for first pitch. Iron Pigs and Clippers. First pitch is next. Here on the Pigs Radio Network, presented by Ashley, the largest furniture store brand in North America.
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17: 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He wins it. 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
17: 3-2. Sanger swings, drives in the air towards left. It's falling fast. Reyes hustling in into a slide. Did he pick it? He did! Sliding catch, Felix Reyes. Get on your horse, big boy.
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1: The 3-2 pitch. Anthony swings. It's a line drive deep right. De La Cruz back to the track. It's off the wall. Coming to score, Montigua. Wilson behind him. And Keaton Anthony wins it.
0: Now, let's go live to the Cyan Sky broadcast booth with the voice of the Iron Pigs, Sam Jelinek.

0: beautiful rendition of our national anthem leads us into Lehigh Valley Iron Pigs baseball. Hi, everybody. Sam Gelding with you here from the Cyan Sky broadcast booth. Iron Pigs and the Columbus Clippers here on a Wednesday evening at Coca-Cola Park. Iron Pigs looking for their third consecutive win. Tried to start a series 2-0 for the second consecutive week after winning the series opener yesterday afternoon. First pitch in the morning against the Columbus Clippers, 3-2 in 10 innings. Iron Pigs, the walk-off winner, courtesy of an Otto Kemp RBI single. They put the ball in the hand of one Tucker Davidson in a bit of a surprise twist. Tucker gets the start for the Pigs. He got two wins last week against Rochester, including pitching two scoreless innings in relief on Sunday. He starts today for the Pigs, though, with Alan Ronhell getting recalled by the Phillies, with the Phillies having to go through a pretty big pitching upheaval here with Lou Trevino hitting the IL. Seth Johnson was optioned. Brad Keller was activated off injured list. So quite a few changes for the Phillies. But it'll be Davidson to start in place of Ronhell, who is pitching tonight for the Phillies in Cincinnati. This is the starting lineup that he's going to face for the Columbus Clippers. It looks almost identical to the one that they threw out onto the diamond yesterday with just one change at the very top. Dion Frias will lead off for Columbus, replacing Petey Halpin. Frias will also play center field. Angel Hinau is the third baseman, batting second. Juan Brito, second base, will bat third. Ralphie Velasquez, the first baseman, hits in the fourth spot. Bo Naylor, doing the catching, hits fifth. CJ Kafis in left field will bat sixth. George Valera is in right field, batting seventh. Cody Huff, the DH, bats eighth. And Milan Tolentino rounds things out and bats ninth. Tolentino will play shortstop. Davidson, left-handed pitcher on the bump for the Iron Pigs. Tucker works on the stretch with nobody on base. First pitch home to Dion Frias, switch hitter batting right, is in for a strike, and we are underway. A couple minutes late, 6:47 first pitch. They're on a gorgeous Wednesday night, 86 degrees at first pitch. A couple big puffy clouds up above, but nothing that is going to ruin this day. 0-1 is cracked in the air out to left. Kemp backtracking on it. He's going to make the catch in front of the warning track. Frias hit it hard, but he is the first out here in the top of the first. Number 10. One out, nobody on for Angel Hinau. Davidson back in starting role for the Pigs. Had his third relief outing of the season on Sunday. It was kind of a surprise to see him pitch that day, but ultimately talking with Tucker about it, it wasn't anything that, you know, changed his role or something. Pitch home is lined to short, but right at Dylan Moore. Makes the catch, barely had to move. And he now, with an Adam ball, a laser right at the shortstop. Moore, that's the second out here in the first. Two hard hit balls, but two outs for Tucker Davidson. Tucker said that it's been tough of late, you know, as a starting pitcher on a staff that has six starters, only getting to pitch once a week, that you're not able to pick up very many innings. He felt like, you know, he'd be better prepared being able to pitch every fourth or fifth day. First pitch home to Juan Brito, switch hitter batting right. He takes up high. One ball, no strikes. 2 ounce bases empty. Brito, three hole hitter, batting 239. Six homers, he's driven in 38. 1-0. Brito takes, called strike right at the top of the zone. One ball, one strike. So Tucker kind of brought the idea to the pitching coaches and manager Tank Adamson. Said, you know, I could probably go twice a week if it was a bit of a shorter outing. So starting last Tuesday, 1-1, slider misses down low, ball two. Tucker went five innings against Rochester, got the win that day. And then on Sunday, Drake Fellows started that game, and then Tucker came in after him and covered two scoreless just to kind of keep himself fresh. 2-1, Brito takes a fastball just in. Three balls and a strike. Davidson, 30 years old, 6'2", 215-pound lefty. This is Juan Brito. Closed off stance from the right side. 3-1. Brito swings and hammers it over the third base bag and down the left field line. It'll kick off the sidewall into shallow left. Kemp will come in and barehand it. But in its second standing is Brito with a two-out double. The third hard-hit ball off of Tucker Davidson here to be in the ballgame. First two did not end up as hits, but Brito's was going to be a hard one to stop. 100 miles an hour over third base bag. Moore playing off the line. Never had a prayer on that. So Brito, his 16th double of the season. And the Clippers with a runner in scoring position. Two outs here in the first, which after yesterday's ball game, that is one of the scariest sentences either one of these teams could hear right now. First pitch to Ralphie Velasquez is swung on and missed. Yesterday, Columbus 2 for 15 with runners in scoring position. Pigs not much better. They were 3 for 13. Velasquez open stance from the left side. 0-1. Laid on the heater again. Swings and misses. 0-2. Tough scene for hitters early. Shadows cover home plate, stretching out to the mound. Actually, right to the foot of the mound. But Davidson, down the middle of the rubber, is still in sunshine. Runner dances from second. The 0-2, swing and a miss. Three fastballs blew them all by Velasquez for three whiffs. And Davidson works around the two-out double, strands Brito at second, and posts a scoreless first. We go to the bottom of the first. It's Columbus nothing and the Iron Pigs coming to bat. Here are the Pigs Radio Network, presented by Ashley, the largest furniture store brand in North America.
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0: Bottom of the first, it's the Columbus Clippers nothing, and the Iron Pigs coming to bat against Stormin Yorman Gomez on the mound for the Columbus Clippers. And this is the lineup that he'll face for the Iron Pigs, brought to you by PSECU. PSECU, where members achieve more. It'll be Dylan Moore, Keaton Anthony, and Tommy Pham, your top three. Leover Piguero, Otto Kemp, Christian Cairo, 4, 5, and 6. Then McIntosh Carlson and Robert Moore, 7, 8, and 9. Stormin Yorman Gomez, righty on the mound for the Columbus Clippers. Faces Dylan Moore here to lead things off. I assume it's actually pronounced Yorman, but Stormin Yorman is just way too good of a nickname to let it fly here. First pitch fastball. Dylan Moore is 91 on the outer half. No balls and a strike on the Iron Pigs leadoff man. Moore began the Pigs half of the first yesterday with a single. Came around to score in the Keaton Anthony double. 0-1 misses just outside. One ball, one strike. Gomez out of Cordo, Venezuela. Fastball, cutter, slider, change, and curveball. His five-pitch mix. 1-1. This is outside. Off the plate with a heater. Two balls and one strike. Last time out, Gomez on the second against Louisville. Took the loss. 3 2/3. 4 runs, 4 hits, 4 walks, and 3 strikeouts. 2-1. Fastball's down and away again. 3 balls and a strike. Gomez this year with Columbus, 0-1 with a 4.63 ERA. This is just his fourth start. 11 2/3 innings, 17 strikeouts, but 6 walks. 3-1 on the outside corner. 3-2. Dylan Moore hitting 379 or 279. 3 homers, he's driven in 16. Right on right matchup. Gomez, red glove, first base side, winds and deals. Swing and a miss. Got the slider by him. Moore, a good pass, but comes up empty. And Gomez with a strikeout to begin his day out in the mounds. Defensively for the Clippers, it's C.J. Kafis in left. Deon Frias in center. George Valera in right. Angel Hinao's third base. Milan Tolentino at shortstop. Juan Brito at second base. Ralphie Velasquez at first. And Bo Naylor catches for Gomez. First pitch home, Anthony takes a slider that is way outside all the way to the backstop. Anthony hitting 280, 4 homers, driven in 21, 1-0, takes a fastball at 94, inside corner, 1 ball and a strike. Gomez missed better part of the first half of the season, shoulder injury sustained in his last bullpen session, 1-1, Anthony swats it down the right field side and way back into the seats, 1 ball and 2 strikes. rehabbed in Arizona the end of May to start his season, and then was up to Columbus after four rehab appearances down there. Jumped ahead on Anthony here. One ball, two strikes. The pitch home. This is outside with a changeup. Two balls, two strikes. Spent last year split between Lake County and Akron. Pretty good year between the two spots. He was 8-0 with a 2.84 ERA with high A Lake County. 2-2. Anthony rips the liner the other way, but that's right to Velasquez at first. Playing off the line, down to a knee. He spears it. Both teams with a couple of lineouts early here. There's two away in the first for Tommy Pham to make his Iron Pigs home debut. Pham signing with the Phillies last week. Played in a couple games with the Pigs in Rochester last week. Swings at the first pitch here and hits a bullet right to Tolentino at short. He's able to glove it. Back-to-back lineouts for the Iron Pigs to end the first. So, a couple of atom balls. Both teams, some hard-hit baseballs early, but nothing to show for it. We go to the second. Scoreless after one here in the Pigs. 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
0: Top of the second, Iron Pigs and Clippers, scoreless after an inning of play. Sam Jelinek with you here from the Cyan Sky broadcast booth. Tucker Davidson gave up a double in the first. Able to strike out Ralphie Velasquez to leave that runner there in his first pitch to Bo Naylor. His swung on and fouled back. No balls and strike. Clippers lineup has five true lefties in it. The top three all switch hitters, and then Cody Hoff out of the eighth spot. Right-handed hitter. Bodes well for Davidson, southpaw on the mound, 0-1. Naylor swings and pops it up. Left side of the diamond, shallow left, Moore going out. Left fielder Kemp comes in, calls him off, makes the play far easier than Moore could. And that's the first out here in the top of the second. Also in Davidson's favor here today, he's pitching here at home. At Coca-Cola Park this year, Davidson with a 4.59 ERA compared to a 7.81 away from home this year. Talked with Tucker about it before. He can't really put his thumb on why that's been the case. First pitch fastball to C.J. Kafis. Tags the outside corner 0-1. He just says he's comfortable here. The results have been good, and that kind of, you know, success begets success. 0-1 pitch. Swung on and missed. Got him chasing a curveball down low. Kafis hitting .243. He's got two homers and driven in 21. Really crowds the plate from the left side. Toes of his cleats right up against the white line on the inside of the batter's box. 0-2, flips it down the left field side. That's going to go back and into the seats. One out, nobody on. Top of the second, scoreless between the Iron Pigs and the Clippers. Both teams 7-6 here early on in the second half. Puts them right in the thick of things. 0-2 again. Kathis hits it hard on the ground to short. Step or two to his right. Moore able to backhand it. Shortstop throws to first. Plenty of time to get Kathis. Two away here to begin the second inning. 7-6 puts these teams in a tie for sixth in the International League. All of them at the current moment 3.5 games back. Still IL second half leader Durham, who has won 10 of 12 now to begin the second half. Two outs, nobody on for George Valera. Takes the first pitch fastball, a little bit high. One ball, no strikes. First half of this season, we didn't really see either or any team take control early. 1-0 curveball is in for strike. 1-1. That kind of allowed a lot of teams to be in the thick of it, thick of the pennant chase towards the end of the second half. Begin the second half, though, at least early, it seems like it might be different with how hot Durham is here. 1-1, up and in. Two balls and a strike, but good 2 weeks does not a full half make. So still plenty of time here. Davidson High, navy blue socks with rims of red and white. 2-1 is a curveball down the dirt. 3-1. Tucker said pregame he's not really going to be going too deep into this game since he did pitch back on Sunday. Probably just two or three innings as Ryan Cusick getting loose out of the Iron Pigs bullpen will have the bulk work. Time is called. We got a stray baseball out on the left center field fence. Dylan Carlson have to clean this up. Beautiful day for a ball game. It's 86 degrees here early on. Beautiful skyline, sunshine splashing the diamond. It is a tail wagon two or tail wagon Wednesday. There's a lot of dogs out in the berm in left center. 3-1 coming home to Valera, and Davidson able to whittle the outside corner. Good fastball. 3-2. Davidson allowed a two-out double in the first, trying to set down the side in order here in the second. 3-2 to Valera. Fastball is outside. It's ball four. So Davidson walks Valera, brings up Cody Huff. Two outs, man at first for the Clippers DH. And before he hits, let's pause 10 seconds for station ID here in the Iron Pigs Radio Network.
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0: First pitch home to Cody Huff. Davidson misses down the way with a curveball. One ball and no strikes. Stop the second. Iron Pigs and Clippers scoreless. Two outs, man at first. Sam Jelinek with you here from Allentown. Cody Huff hits for the Clippers. Right-handed bat. Takes a 1-0 fastball. Nibbles the outside corner. One ball and one strike. Huff having a good season here. 274, 210 homers. Driven in 48, 876 OPS. Throw over to first, and Valera is back to the bag standing. You mentioned at the top of the broadcast, it's basically the same lineup day over day for Columbus. Only change, Petey Halpin replaced by Dion Frias in the leadoff spot. Everybody else is in the same spot in the order and also playing the same position. 1-1, Davidson loses a fastball way high. Ball two. Davidson back-to-back wins Tuesday and Sunday against Rochester. He will, no matter how well he pitches today, be unable to get the victory. 2-1, Huff takes a big rip and pops it up. Shallow center, in comes Carlson, camps underneath of it, makes the catch with one hand, and the inning over. And if that's it for Tucker Davidson, it's two scoreless innings to open today's ballgame as he works around the two-out walk here in the second. We go to the last of the second, scoreless here on the Pigs Radio Network. 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
0: Bottom of the second inning, Iron Pigs and Clippers still locked in a scoreless duel. Iron Pigs went down in order in the first against Yordan Gomez. Will be 4-5-6 here in the second as Leover Peguero, freshly off the injured list, takes a first pitch breaking ball from Gomez. Then this is outside, one ball and no strikes. Peguero missing the better part of just about a month. He was hit in the hand by a pitch. Right-handed hitter having a pretty good season for the Pigs. Swings the 1-0 and pops it up. Shallow center, out goes Brito, in comes Frias. It'll be the center fielder's call and his catch. So retires Peguero. The over's first at-bat back to the Pigs. They pop out to shallow center. One out, nobody on for Otto Kemp. Facing Yordan Gomez. Fourth outing of the year for Gomez. Like Davidson, I would not expect him to pitch all too deep into this ballgame. 71 pitches his last time out. Probably ticketed for 75 or 80-ish. First pitch on the way to Otto. It's a cutter down and away. One ball and no strikes. He actually had a decrease in pitches from start to start, going from 73 to 71. His last time out, 1-0. Slider on the inside corner. One ball, one strike. Otto with a game-winning hit yesterday for the Iron Pigs. 10th inning single. The bases loaded. 1-1. Down and away. Two balls, one strike, which is kind of funny looking back on it. That with Otto swinging at that bases loaded pitch, the very first one he saw in the 10th, meant that the Iron Pigs, on four consecutive plate appearances with the bases loaded yesterday, 2-1, right down the middle with the slider, two balls, two strikes. They swung at the first pitch in every single one of those plate appearances. Thankfully for Otto and the Pigs, it worked in the 10th. Count even at 2. Gomez the wind, the break even, swing and a miss. Foul tip held on to by Naylor. Kemp down on strikes. Two away in the second. Five up and five down for Yordan Gomez. Christian Cairo hits two outs, the base is empty, hitting 260. Two homers, he's driven in 27. First pitch breaking ball from Gomez is right down the middle. No balls and strike. Gomez has just a very fluid motion on the mound. He wears high navy blue socks with rings of Carolina blue around the calf. 1-0 or 0-1 is down and away. One ball, one strike. Bright red glove and just gets the ball back to the mound. Toes the rubber first base side. Gets a sign and is always ready to rock and roll out there. It's 1-1. Down and away. Slider missed. Two balls, one strike. He now, even with the bag at third base. Shortstop Tolentino in a weird position at short. 2-1. Cutter misses up high. Three balls and strike. He's playing towards the hole on the left side, which, with he now playing off the line at third base, kind of really eats up the 5.5 hole, but leaves essentially the rest of the shortstop position wide open for Cairo here. 3-1. Christian swings, pops it up behind the plate and into the suites. I mean, I've never seen a team give away the middle of the field, basically from a normal shortstop position all the way to the second base bag, the way that the Clippers are here. Second baseman Brito is playing up the middle, so they really have Cairo play the pole on the infield. 3-2 pitch. Cairo shoots it out of play, right field side. Count remains 3-2. Pigs looking for their first base runner. Looks like Ryan Cusick will take over for the Pigs when we go to the top of the third. Scoreless for the moment. Base is empty. The 3-2. It's up high. Ball four. Cairo walks. First base runner of the day for the Pigs. A two-out walk to Christian Cairo here in the second. His league-best 67th walk of the season. And at first, two outs. Brings up Paul McIntosh, Pigs catcher. Stretch for the first time from Gomez, and his first pitch fastball misses up and in. Paul hitting 267. He's got six homers, 23 driven home. Fantastic week for him in Rochester. 1-0 pitch. Fastball on the outside corner. One ball, one strike. McIntosh against the Red Wings, 6 for 16. Double, two homers, drove in four. Cairo at first, two outs. Bottom two, scoreless for the moment. And the 1-1, it's a cutter down and in. From the belt, Gomez at the ready. Cairo leading at first and a throw over. Back to the bag with a dive is Cairo. Velasquez playing kind of in front of the bag as the first baseman. It's an increasing trend both across the minors and the majors to have your first baseman play a step or two in front of the base. Then go back to the bag whenever the pitcher is going to throw over. 2-1, McIntosh grounds it foul into his own dugout. 2-2. But you can be called for a balk if pitcher throws over and the umpire deems that the first baseman is too far from the bag to begin with. Thankfully, you're not allowed to throw over in such situations. I think the Mariners earlier this year had been called for that. So it was Josh Naylor, Bo's brother, that was called for it. The 2-2. It's fouled back. Cairo was off the pitch. So the central idea of it is to allow yourself as a first baseman to cover more ground coming off the first base bag. It almost kind of looks like Ray Ricker is talking with Rolfi Velasquez about that, the Pigs' first base coach, about where Velasquez is set up, just kind of, you know, poking and prodding and inquiring minds want to know. 2-2 on McIntosh. Cairo runs again. The pitch homes, a called strike three. Change up on the outside corner. Gets McIntosh looking, and the Pigs turned away in the second. Go to the third, scoreless here on the Pigs Radio Network, presented by Ashley, the largest furniture store brand in North America.

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3: And time for a scoreboard update brought to you by Ashley. Philadelphia Phillies underway against the Cincinnati Reds over at Great American Ballpark in Cincinnati, Ohio. No score, nothing really going on yet. Alan Rahnhell will get the start for the Phillies. Chase Burns on the mound for Cincinnati. In the International League, bottom of the seventh inning, game one of a doubleheader between Syracuse and Norfolk, with Syracuse leading 9-3. Top of the third, Scranton-Wilkes-Barre 5, Buffalo nothing. End of the second, no score between Memphis and Gwinnett. End of two, Omaha 5, Louisville 4. Bottom of the first inning, no score between Nashville and Charlotte. Also bottom one, nothing yet between Durham and Jacksonville. Bottom of the first, bases are loaded for the Woo Sox against Rochester, but no score at this time. Middle of the first, Toledo and Indianapolis scoreless. Earlier today, Iowa defeated St. Paul 3-1. Worcester took the

Music taking over. We'll have Tolentino, Frias, and He Now do up. Ryan, 1-4, the 5.97 ERA, earned his first win of the season last week in Rochester on July the 2nd. He restarted the game for the Iron Pigs, the one that was suspended Wednesday and resumed on Thursday. Took the mound through two innings, gave up one run on three hits, one walk, and two strikeouts. His first pitch fastball to Milan Tolentino is just up and away. One ball, no strikes. Tolentino out of the nine hole for a second straight day. Not bad to have your nine hole hitter with 10 homers on the season, hitting .244. He's driven in 45. 1-0. Tolentino rounds foul off his foot in the box. One on Tolentino against the righty Cusick on the mound for the Iron Pig, 6'6", 235-pounder. From the stretch, hands the belt, the 1-1, and Tolentino lines it the other way to left. To his left, Otto Kemp tracks it down. Nice play by Otto on that scorched liner, slicing back towards him. That is not an easy play to make. Ball hit as hard as Tolentino hit it, 102 miles an hour off the bat. It's the second true lineout for the Clippers, but really the third hard hit ball that they have seen turn into an out early here. Back to the top of the order, Dion Frias flied out to left, first time up. That was as a right-handed hitter, flips around to the left side this time, and takes a first pitch slider just a little bit low. Cusick this year doesn't really have too bad of extreme splits. 270 against lefties, 258 against right-handed hitters. Faces Frias, hitting just 202. Two homers, driven in 16. Takes a big rip. The 1-0 comes up empty. One ball, one strike. Scoreless ball game. Top of the third. One out, bases empty. Cusick kicks and delivers. Fastball takes off on him. 95 off the plate. Cusick will live in that 93 to 97 zone, with kind of 95 being the Goldilocks. Also works in a slider, sinker, curve, split. 2-1. Fastball tails outside. Three balls and strike. Cusick's command wavers at times. He has walked 43 on the season. Loses a lot of pitches arm side and up. That would be up and in to a right-handed hitter. 3-1 pitch. Frias swings and golfs it high in the air. Left center field, moderately deep. Carlson and Kemp over two, and it'll be the left fielder to make the call and the catch. Otto puts it away easily. Two gone in the third. So far, of the eight outs that Columbus has on the board here, six of them have come in the air. Otto Kemp has been busy in left. Four putouts already out there. Two outs. Nobody on base for Angel He Now. Lined out to shortstop his first time up. Switch hitter to the left side this time. Cusick's first pitch fastball is high to him. Scoreless in the top of the third. Infield to the pole side. Robert Moore at third base off the line. Cusick set the belt. Red glove. Stares down He Now at the plate. 1-0. Misses down and in. Shuffles He Now's feet. Ball two. Tuno on Angel He Now, one of the top prospects in the Cleveland system. Takes a fastball down low. Three balls and no strikes. Columbus has seen a true wealth of talent come through this season on the offensive side of the ball. A lot of it has matriculated up to the big leagues. 3-0 pitch. Way inside. Almost hits He Now. It'll be ball four anyways. So he walks. Two-out walk, and for the third consecutive inning, Columbus with a two-out base runner. Brings up Juan Brito, who doubled with two outs back in the first, has He Now at first. With two outs here, scoreless in the top of the third inning. Brito, another switch hitter, will flip around to the left side.
Columbus has seen Travis Bezzana come through, still in the big leagues.

0: with Cleveland. First pitch fastball, Brito checks his swing, misses in off the plate. One ball, no strikes. Khalil Watson up with the big leagues right now. Cooper Engel, ditto. Well, that's a third of a lineup that any AAA team would be pretty happy to have right now, but it is now in big leagues for the indefinite future. 1-0, just down and in. Brito takes, and that's six straight out of the zone now for Ryan Cusick. It's one thing about the Cleveland Guardians. They are, well, forced sounds a little bit too strong, but they don't really have a choice other than to develop their own talent. Throw over to first, and back of the dive is he now. They do it in every which way. They do it through the draft, international signings. They'll pluck guys from other organizations and turn them into studs. It is truly a phenomenal player development apparatus that they have in place there. 2-0 pitch, Brito taking all the way, and Cusick gets the call. Fastball on the outside corner. Two balls and a strike on Juan Brito. He now short lead at first. Piguero holds him close. The 2-1 slider misses down and in on Brito. Three balls and a strike. Cusick coming into the game, 57 and a third innings, 43 walks, 56 strikeouts, 58 hits. A whip of just about 1 3/4. 3-1 pitch. Brito with a big cut, pops it up, foul ground, first base side. Piguero gives chase in front of the Clippers dugout. It's going to land 4 rows deep right on the concrete. And then the tallest fan in the section able to high point it and win a foul ball. That was too easy. So easy he doesn't even get a round of applause for making the catch. It's just a little tip drill out there. So 3-2 on Juan Brito. He now at first will get a head jump. Piguero's still going to hold him on anyways. Scoreless in the top of the third inning. Cusick the kick. Runner goes, and Brito a liner foul down the right field side. Into the protective netting. With the runner going there, that's a fair ball. Could have been trouble. He now back to first, and this time Piguero is actually going to play back of the bag, protect against the left-handed hitting Brito. 3-2 pitch, runner goes its way up and away. It's ball four, second straight walk. Wonder if this is going to bring a mound visit from Hicks pitching coach Phil Condari. Back-to-back two-out walks for Ralphie Velasquez, probably the hottest hitter that Columbus has on tap here. Couple big hits yesterday, 2-for-5, double, drove in the tying run the eighth. 27 game on base streak, and before the first pitch, Paul McIntosh, Pigs catcher, going to call time and head out to the mound here. So while he has a chat with Cusick, good time to remind you that Chandle Farms, proud sponsor of Iron Pigs Baseball. Spanning 5 decades, the Chandle Turkey has remained the gold standard for dependable quality, flavor, and value. 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So the mound visit over is the home plate umpire Mickey Smith breaks it up. First and second, 2 outs for Ralphie Velasquez, hitting .276. For Columbus, 3 homers, he's driven in 13. Open stance from the left side, runners take off here, the pitch is a called strike, throw goes through down to second, it's late. Stolen base, double steal for Hinau and Brito. Cusick just not paying enough attention to them coming out of the mound visit. Paul McIntosh kind of left on his own there, trying to get the trail runner. Even with a good throw to second, not even close in time to get Brito. So a base hit, plates a pair now for Columbus. 0-1. It's on the outside corner. Back-to-back good breaking balls from Cusick has him jump ahead in the count. Boy, did he need this after back-to-back walks. Hit on Velasquez, 0-2. So far the only strikeout victim of the day for the Clippers. No balls, two strikes. Cusick deals in Velasquez a ground ball right to the second baseman, Cairo. Step to his right, gobbles it up, throws to first. Plenty of time to get Velasquez and the inning over. Cusick works around the two two-out walks, leaves a pair aboard, and we go bottom three, still scoreless. Here on the Pigs Radio Network, presented by Ashley, the largest furniture store brand in North America.
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0: Bottom of the third, Iron Pigs and Columbus Clippers scoreless. It'll be 8-9-1 to up for the Iron Pigs against Yordan Gomez. So far, Gomez has been pretty sharp, three strikeouts, one walk. It's not allowed a hit. Dylan Carlson, switch hitter batting left. Second plate appearance of the series for him, and he watches the first pitch breaking ball rip off at the bottom of the zone for a called strike. So 0-1 on Carlson, who was a pinch runner in the eighth inning yesterday for the Iron Pigs. Replaced Keaton Anthony. 0-1 changeup is in the dirt. 1-1. And it didn't look like at the time that he was going to end up getting a plate appearance, as the Pigs had bases loaded, nobody out in the eighth. Hope to take the lead and then win it in the ninth. But ultimately, the game did go to extra innings. 1-1. Fastball is on the outside corner. One ball and two strikes. But Carlson's spot in the order did come up in the 10th. And he never even actually saw a pitch to the plate. He was intentionally walked. Switch hitter batting left. The 1-2. Gomez misses outside. Two balls and two strikes. Carlson and Moore, both switch hitters here at the bottom of the Iron Pigs order. The only two lefties that Gomez is going to see today. Shadow is now covering all the mound and home plates. Gomez the rock, 2-2. Called strike three. At the knees inside corner. Carlson's going to challenge this as that 95-mile-an-hour fastball maybe tailed back to the edge. Maybe it didn't. Maybe it was low, maybe it wasn't, and upon review, call in the field is confirmed. Carlson loses the challenge, and he's down looking. Fourth strikeout of the game for Gomez. And the Pigs will be down to just one challenge the rest of the game here. One out, nobody on for Robert Moore. Switch hitter batting left as well. The first pitch, fastball at 95, is down low for ball one. Gomez, as this starts gotten going for him now, still only 38 pitches into this, 1-0. Fastball is at the knees, 1-1. It's been interesting seeing his velo tick up as the start has weathered on here. He was 91-92 in the first, and now sitting a 95 in the third. 1-1, Moore late on the fastball, fouls it back. 1-2 on Robert Moore, hitting 242, 7 homers, he's driven in 29. The 1-2, Moore swings, lines it the other way, over a leaping Heenow, playing off the line at third and into left for a base hit. Robert Moore, the first hit of the day for the Iron Pigs, able to spray the fastball the other way and get it just out of the reach of Heenow, skying over at third base. Clippers infield was playing more to pull, and he now about 35, 40 feet off the line at third base, and he nearly got all the way up to grab it. So Moore is aboarded first, one out. Dylan Moore, now the hitter at the plate, swings the first pitch and grounds it back to the... Gomez gave up his first base runner of the game last inning. That was a walk to Christian Cairo. Back to the stretch here with Robert Moore at first, 0-1. Dylan off the hands, fouls it back and into the seats. Moore struck out swinging his first time up. A pair of hits yesterday, another multi-hit game for Dylan. It's 2-for-5, a double, drove in a run. Actually drove in Robert Moore in the sixth inning to give the Pigs a 2-to-1 lead at the time. 0-2 pitch. Moore yanks a fastball. Hits it off the Iron Pigs dugout. About 4 or 5 inches off the inside corner. If Moore hadn't started his swing early enough there, he probably gets a broken bat out of that. Throw to first, and Moore is back to the bag with a dive. Gomez is not particularly quick to the plate. Pigs aren't a team that likes to run all too much, although Robert Moore at first, 6-for-8 stealing bases this season. No balls, 2 strikes, kick, and the pitch. Dylan swings and fouls it off. Still 0-2 on Dylan Moore. Robert Moore at first, 0-2 again. Dylan almost got jumped the fastball. Fouls it back, though. See him talk to himself after fouling that pitch off. Middle fastball at 96. Just couldn't catch up to it. Dylan's been probably the most productive hitter this side of Brian Daly Cruz, the Pigs of late. 0-2, runner goes, breaking balls up and away. Throw to second on a short hop is late. Moore able to slide in ahead of the tag into the short hop that eats up Juan Perito at second base. Had to glove it at the belt and then go back down for the tag. That throw is on the bag, or even on a longer hop, I think Moore's probably out. But Naylor's throw, a little bit short. Stolen base for Robert Moore, that's his 7th of the season. Dylan Moore hitting .372 over his past 10 games with an OPS over 1,000. Looks at the 1-2, it's outside. 2 balls, 2 strikes. Scoreless ball game. Bottom of the third. Robert Moore at second base. Look from Gomez. The 2-2. Swing and a miss. Slider up and in. Might have been ball three, but backed up a little bit from Gomez, and I think Moore was in protect mode. Got a little antsy. Strikes out for the second time tonight. 5th punch out of the game for Gomez. Brings up Keaton Anthony. Lined out to first base. First time up. So got a good swing off. See if he can find something to drive here. Man in scoring position. 2 outs. First pitch home to Keaton. Fastball is way high. 1 ball, no strikes. Gomez, his season high in punchouts was 8. Against Scranton Wilkes-Barre, that was only over 3 2/3 innings. 0-1. Fastball cut on and missed. Up out of the zone. Anthony chases, 0-2. Gomez with a very elite fastball. 96, 19 inches of vertical break, which basically looks like it's not even dropping out of the hands. 0-2. Anthony swings and belts it high in the air, deep left center. Frias is back to the track. It's gone! Keaton Anthony crushes a hanging 0-2 slider over the wall in left center field to give the Pigs a 2-0 lead here in the third. Just a mistake from Gomez, the first one he's made today. And Anthony with his fifth homer of the season gets the Pigs in front early. It's 2-0 here in the third. And Keaton lined out his first time up. Said, heck with keeping the ball in the yard. Don't want to line out to somebody, just put it over the fence. 105 miles an hour off the bat. Two-run shot. First homer of the series for either team. First pitch to Tommy Pham. This is just a little bit high. And after seeing the way the fastball was heating up Anthony there, I am shocked at breaking ball from Gomez. Pham swings at the 1-0 and fouls it off the plate. One ball, one strike. Easily the worst breaking ball that Gomez had thrown here tonight. Bad time for it. 1-1, Pham takes down and away. Two balls and a strike. Pham lined out shortstop his first time up. Kick and the 2-1 from Gomez. Pham lays off again, breaking ball down low. Three balls and a strike. Second time through the order for the Pigs. Starting to see the breaking ball a little bit better out of the hands from Gomez. 3-1. Fastball, belt high, outside corner, 3-2. Gomez working quick, the 3-2, swing and a miss. Breaking ball, strikes out Pham, and the inning over. Bud Key and Anthony with a two-run homer gets the Pigs on the board first. As we go to the fourth, it's now 2-0 Iron Pigs here in the Pigs Radio Network, presented by Ashley, the largest furniture store brand in North America.
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0: We go to the top of the fourth. It's the Iron Pigs 2 and the Columbus Clippers 0. 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Toyota, let's go Pigs. As we go to the top of the fourth, still Ryan Cusick out there on the mound for the Pigs, able to work a scoreless third. And the Pigs able to give him a lead now on the Keaton Anthony two-run homer. It'll be Bo Naylor to lead things off for Columbus here in the fourth. And I'm pleased to be joined here for the top of the fourth. It is Jim Presto. Jim, welcome back.
12: Thank you. Thank you very much for inviting us up here again.
0: Absolutely. It's a very special day that we've been very lucky and honored to be able to run for a couple of years now. If you can, just tell people a little bit about, you know, what we are doing today.
12: Yeah, this is a very good opportunity, and to your point, we have been doing this for a few years, but it's an opportunity for us to get in front of all of the Iron Pig fans and talk about suicide prevention and really trying to just deliver a message that you're not alone, that you can reach out for help. And then there's a lot of community agencies that support this event, and they're all their information is around for people to grab.
0: And the two big partners that we're working with here today that you were here on behalf of as well, Northampton County Human Services, as well as the American Foundation for Suicide Prevention. What are we doing at the ballpark today to kind of help spread the message?
12: So one of the things that we're both focused on is support of survivors of suicide loss. Anybody who's been touched by this tragedy, and we've actually, for Northampton County, Lehigh County, and Carbon County, we've created what's called a loss team. And it means it's a local outreach to survivors of suicide loss. And it gives us the opportunity to families who've been hit by this tragedy, not knowing what to do, how to work with through their grief. It's local volunteers that kind of try to help them and guide them through.
0: Naylor will fly out to center field for the first out here in the fourth. Will bring up C.J. Kafis. And when you talk about what they do as far as Northampton County, what does that cover geographically, at least?
12: So it covers pretty much all of the Lehigh Valley, and then it goes up a little further north up into Carbon County. And usually, you know, what happens is that if there's a loss, a suicide loss, you know, the coroner, it's pretty coupled within the county coroners, and the coroner reaches out to the loss team coordinator, and then there's usually a team. And that team's a volunteer, and at least one of those volunteers is actually a survivor of suicide loss. So they understand, everybody's grief is different, but they understand a lot of the grief, a lot of the emotions that are tied to people who have just suffered a recent loss. It's very difficult.
0: For anybody who maybe might be interested in learning more about the support groups themselves, or if, you know, they're looking to get involved in that, C.J. Kafis crushes this ball deep right center field. Back on it, Carlson to the track at the wall, and that baseball's gone. On to the batter's eye out in center field. C.J. Kafis, his third homer of the season, a solo shot. Tie gets the Clippers on the board here. It's 2-1 Iron Pigs here in the fourth. If anybody's interested either in volunteering in one way or another, how can people get involved?
12: So if somebody's interested, you know, has suffered a suicide loss and they want to give back to the community, it's like what I do. I just want to help people. Because when I lost my son many years ago, I didn't know where to go, what to do, and I was struggling by myself. And I found the American Foundation for Suicide Prevention and then coupled with the county. So you can reach out. Basically, the easiest way to reach out is to go to Lost Team, which is LOSSteam.com, and then you want to find a Lost Team. And then it's listed by state, and then you can, based on where you live, you can reach out to the coordinator that way.
0: George Valera follows up C.J. Kafis' homer with a base hit back to the box, and the Clippers have the tying run aboard at first. One out here in the top of the fourth. Clippers on the board on the Kafis solo shot. Brings up Cody Huff, flying out to center field his first time up. Visiting with Jim Presto here on what is turned into, well, over the past couple of years, I know that this is at least the second time, if not the third time, I've had you up in the booth.
12: I've been up here a few times.
0: It's always great to be able to talk about this as Cusick misses down away, one ball and no strikes. If you want people to take one thing away from tonight, what do you want them to take away from this?
12: For people that are struggling and for people that have lost somebody, we want them to know, first of all, they're not alone. And reaching out for help, a lot of people feel that it's a sign of weakness, but truly it's a sign of strength. And there's so many good agencies and organizations out here in county personnel that are just willing to help you in any way possible. So it's one message is you're not alone, no matter whether you're struggling or you've lost somebody and you're struggling in that regard, that you can reach out for help.
0: Pitch home from Cusick's on the outside corner to Huff. Two balls and one strike. So you guys are out of the ballpark here tonight, but you guys also have a lot of other events going on throughout the rest of the summer, throughout the rest of the year. What do you guys have coming up throughout the rest of the community that, you know, people can either look forward to or potentially participate in?
12: So there's three things that come to mind, and again, we're talking mainly about suicide loss survivors, somebody who's been struck by this tragedy. So the first thing is that on October 4th at the American Parkway, the American Foundation for Suicide Prevention has a community walk. And we get about 1,600 people.
0: Oh, wow.
12: And basically, it's an opportunity for people to come together that have lost somebody and kind of share good memories and bring friends and family to the walk. And if you want to get more information or register for the walk, it's the web address is afsp.org/GLV for Greater Lehigh Valley Walk. So it's afsp.org/GLV walk. And the other thing we do is we hold a survivor of suicide loss support group, and that's actually held at Lehigh Valley Cedar Crest Hospital, Lehigh Valley Hospital, Jefferson Hospital, Cedar Crest Boulevard, and it's held the third Thursday of every month at 7 o'clock. And you don't have to pre-register. You can just show up and, you know, show up as your leisure and where you're comfortable, and it's actually facilitated by survivors. So it's dedicated solely to survivors of suicide, somebody who's lost somebody to suicide.
0: Stolen base for George Valera, so he's now in scoring position for Columbus. 2-1 Iron Pigs, top of the fourth, one out, 3-2 count. And Cody Huff, the payoff. Huff swings and he crushes it. High in the air, deep to left. That's a no-doubter over the bullpens. Two-run homer for Huff. It's his 11th of the season. And the Clippers jump in front thanks to the long ball. It's 3-2 Columbus in the fourth on Huff's two-run shot. First, the solo bomb for C.J. Cephas, and now Huff with a two-run homer. And the Clippers answer back the two-run shot by Keaton Anthony with back-to-back long balls of their own here in the fourth. So I'll clear the bases, one out here in the top of the fourth. Brings up Nylon Tolentino, visiting with Jim Presto. And Jim, it's, for tonight, what are you guys doing as far as, you talked about the lost team. What's the ultimate goal of what you guys want to get out of what you guys do?
12: So when a family loses somebody to suicide, what happens is the coroner does what they do, and then they send out a request to the lost team coordinator. And then the lost team, there's usually people on call. And then, like I said, there's people that volunteers that have experienced this loss that have the training. But we do go through training. And then they reach out to the family. And we're not meant to be invasive. We don't want to bother you. It's a very difficult time and struggles. But if we do nothing more, then we let them know there are resources there so that when they're ready, they can reach out. And it's not meant to be also a once-and-done thing. We give numbers, we give emails, so that when the family works through their journey, their grief journey, you know, that we're here to support them. We're not professionals. We're not psychiatrists or psychologists. We refer you. We're volunteers to want to give back to the community.
0: Why do you think it's so important that, you know, I find it really awesome that the support groups, it's made up of those who have experienced the same. Why do you think that's so important, so powerful for you guys to be able to do that together?
12: That's a great question. And one of the things that people have to understand, that, you know, every grief is very difficult. The loss of suicide, actually, the emotion of guilt and anger are very high. And what happens is that when you meet somebody, and it's almost like, you know, if any other sickness or any other illness, but when you meet somebody that you can at least connect with and understand, they understand what your journey is. Like I said, every grief journey is different, but at least they understand some of the grief, some of the anger, and some of the guilt that goes along with suicide. You know, I didn't help my loved one enough. Could I have done more? You know, I'm really mad at them. That those people that you're talking to actually understand it and can relate to it. So it's a support arm for those people that struggle.
0: And I know you talked about losing your own son, but what prompted you when you were on, you know, after your grief journey as you were going through it, to say, you know, at a certain point in the future, I want to be able to do this for somebody else?
12: So it's been interesting. It's actually been somewhat therapeutic for me in that, you know, everybody's different, but when I found IFSP and met some of the good people in the community and met some of the other ones, it's just like I have actually, when I first lost my son, I didn't want anybody to know. I wanted, you know, I didn't want anybody to think differently of him. But now I actually tell his story because I want people to understand that he struggled and he got to the point where he saw no other way out. There is way out. There is help. But I'm doing this so that I can give back and try to help somebody. If I, you know, it's the same age-old adage, if I help one person, everything I've done is worthwhile. And like I said, for me, it's been fairly therapeutic, and I've met some really great people along the way.
0: That's actually going to be my next question. Is you know, what kind of relationships have, you know, not just you forged, but I'm sure you've seen others that are in that community be able to forge some really beautiful connections.
12: Yeah, we've met family members. We've had dinner, breakfast, lunch with people that have struggled with suicide loss in their family, and you know, we've forged some really good connections. And to your point, in that, you know, we've developed this friendship. The truth is, did we really want to be part of this group? No, but along that way, there's a lot of good people that we've met that we're all kind of going forward to try to help others so that they don't suffer this loss.
0: How big is the group that's out here at the ballpark today?
12: I think this is probably one of the largest groups. I can tell you that what we do with Northampton County is we're kind of the prime sponsors for this event. And then we actually started getting a suite for survivors of suicide loss, but it got so big for Northampton County and such a big request. And that's a good and bad because more people learn about it, but that also means more people are touched by this tragedy. That we outgrew the size of the suite, and we actually bought a number of tickets. The county bought a number of tickets for the patio. So this group has grown immensely. In addition to a lot of the hospital networks, a lot of behavioral health networks that are out there, Magellan's out there. So there's a lot of really good organizations, and there's a lot of people. And I think this year it's grown quite a bit.
0: That's really awesome. Is it kind of nice to, you know, faces that you might have seen year over year to, you know, if you don't see them for a full year, you kind of see them at, you know, you'll see them out at Coca-Cola Park.
12: Yeah. Yep, we do. There's some really good people, and you know, there's actually some of the fans that come in the door. We've seen them year over year. They kind of remember you. You remember them. And again, it's one place that we can get in front of 5,000, 6,000, 7,000 people in the community and put our message up there that you're not alone and you can reach out for help, because you guys help us with putting 988 up there, the Lifeline number out there, as well as the Lehigh County or Northampton County Crisis Center. So it's one really good way to. It has no problem in supporting this event.
0: Call is overturned on Dion Frias. This whole punch out looking there for the second out in the fourth. I have no idea if this is a story that you have either seen or heard or anything like that, but it was a really powerful one in minor league baseball, actually. Back in, man, I want to say it was 2021 or 2022. Drew Robinson was a player in the San Francisco Giants organization. And if I am repeating a story you already know, please stop me. But he attempted suicide, tried to shoot himself in the face, and survived, and ended up becoming an amazing spokesperson for suicide prevention and awareness. And just remember when it happened, it was just the unbelievably just powerful and gripping story. Baseball is one of the most mentally challenging games out there. And I know for a lot of the players, what they go through and trying to deal with everything that goes around them in their life, that, you know, anything mental health and mental awareness related, is there's a place for it at the ballpark, no matter what people think.
12: There is. And it's interesting you say that, because how many professionals in the sporting world, whether it's baseball or football, that you see actually are starting to look at their mental health and stepping back maybe from the support because of the amount of pressures that are on them and the expectations that they set on themselves, as well as, you know, from the team or the fans. It's good to see, but it's you know, the message is that more and more people, and it doesn't matter whether you're a professional baseball player or a football player, or you're just, you know, an ordinary Joe, or it will touch everybody and anybody. It doesn't care whether you're, you know, your income is this or not this, and your, you know, your lifestyle is whatever. It will affect it affects so many people.
0: That's going to be all for Ryan Cusick here in the fourth. A base hit by Angel Hinao puts men at first and third with two outs. Tank Adamson out to the mound. Going to make a pitching change here, so we'll go ahead and take a break as Grant Holman off the IL earlier today will come into this ballgame. We got a pitching change here in the top of the fourth. 3-2 Columbus back in 60 seconds here on the Pigs Radio Network. 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
15: The WNBA keeps growing. They celebrated its 30th anniversary, so they released a promotional poster. Now, this on top of what happened with Caitlin Clark. So they have this anniversary poster they're going to put out. And you're like, okay, there's a lot of players to celebrate. You can have the older players, former players, the newer players. You know, they had Paige Beckers on it. They had Angel Reese on it. They did not have Caitlin Clark on a promotional poster to celebrate 30 years. That'd be like if the NBA put out one and they didn't put Wemby in there. And you'd be going, well, of course they'll put Wemby in there because he's the future of the sport. Caitlin Clark didn't make it. Now I'm wondering, did the WNBA do this? Was this strategy so people would be like, I can't believe what they're doing with Caitlin Clark?
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0: Go to, or still in, the top of the fourth. Iron Pigs trailing the Columbus Clippers 3-2 as Grant Holman, fresh off an injured list earlier today for the Iron Pigs, will take over for Ryan Cusick. Cusick done after just an inning and a inning and two-thirds as the Iron Pigs bullpen going to be supremely taxed here today after Tucker Davidson opening with two scoreless. Cusick covers just an inning and two-thirds. I'll say our thank yous to Jim Presto of the American Foundation for Suicide Prevention for joining us here for the top of the fourth. Jim, just eloquent speaker on an unbelievably tough topic for something that he went through himself, and being able to, you know, be here tonight in the past couple of years and the event that they have grown here for suicide prevention and awareness at Coca-Cola Park has just been a marvelous event that they are really doing some impactful and powerful work. So Holman into the game. First and third, two outs. Runner goes on the first pitch as it's found away by Juan Brito. No balls and strikes. So Cusick done after an inning in two-thirds. Right now on the hook for three runs, all of them earned, coming on two long balls, four hits, three walks, one strikeout. Tougher part for Cusick, 46 pitches in 23 strikes. That's a lot of pitches in an inning and two-thirds of work. 0-1 from Holman to Brito is popped up. On the infield, just wide of the mound towards the third base side, Robert Moore staggering under it, and he missed it. Stabbed for it, couldn't come up with it. A run will score over to third. Goes he now, Tolentino across the plate, and it's 4-2 Columbus in the fourth. Man, you just see the way Moore was looking up at that and just never comfortable. It'll be an E5 on him. Inning continues. And charge the run, technically to Cusick. It'll be an unearned run, and anything against Holman, the rest of this inning will be unearned. Not that it matters. It's up on the scoreboard. First and third again. Two outs in the first pitch to Ralphy Velasquez is crushed. Deep down the right field line, it is gone. A fair ball just inside the pole. The error absolutely brutal. Kills the Pigs, and on the very next pitch, a three-run homer for Ralphy Velasquez, and Columbus makes this a seven-run fourth inning. It's 7-2 Clippers. When it rains, it pours, and right now it is a waterfall. Has been the theme for the Iron Pigs all season. Pigs manager Tank Addison has talked about it when they mitigate the mistakes, when they do the little things right. First pitch home to Bo Naylor. He swings away and launches a high pop-up down the left field line. Moore out, shortstop Moore as well, but it'll be the left fielder Kemp who comes in and makes the call and the catch. And the fourth inning finally comes to an end here. But not before seven Clippers score on three homers. Go to the bottom of the fourth at 7-2 Columbus here in the Pigs Radio Network. 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
0: 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Columbus leads in an interminable top of the fourth for the Iron Pigs. First pitch to Leover Bergero from Yorman Gomez is in for a strike. 0-1. It was a tough one for Ryan Cusick. He ends up being charged with five of the seven runs, three of them earned, then two charged.